0: Students at Lincoln Way East High School are protesting two alleged racist incidents involving Homewood Flossmoor in Illinois. Teens skipped class Wednesday after reports of racial taunting at a football game and a coach allegedly used a slur at a track meet. And Ebola cases in the Democratic Republic of Congo have topped 6,600 with more than 3,200 deaths. The World Health Organization says the outbreak remains uncontrolled and the country needs thousands more healthcare workers. Humanitarian aid and new treatment centers are being added while vaccine trials are underway. There is currently no effective treatment. I'm Amber Payton with BIN News Now. Back to you, Doug.
1: All right. Thanks a lot again. Good evening. In Dallas, the Republican National Committee's midterm convention is underway after reports surfaced that some GOP candidates opted out of participating in the two-day event. President Trump told reporters that some were told to stay home and campaign. Inside the party, some of the candidates are keeping a low pro, as they used to say, ahead of the November elections. It said that the candidates that skipped the convention are concerned about Trump's low approval ratings. Pollster and strategist Frank Luntz tells CNN,
2: "In the end, it's going to be what matters to them on a local level, on a neighborhood level, and most importantly, on a house-to-house level. Am I better off? Do I feel more safe and secure? Have promises been kept or have they been broken?" And in the end, people answer them differently.
1: Luntz also believes mobilizing Trump's base is essential for Republicans, but that centering the event on the president may not help with swing voters. Meanwhile, if you recall Tasia Fortune, you know, the 29-year-old black woman from Jackson, Mississippi, who was found dead hanging from a tree near an abandoned home. Well, the state has yet to release the final autopsy report, and her mother, Christine Spivey, continues to reject the idea that her daughter took her own life. Spivey wrote a letter to Jackson City Councilman African-American Kenneth Stokes, who says he plans to push for faster action from the medical examiner's office.
3: "We're not going to let this go. So someone needs to start telling us what they have or what's going on, because that could be my child, your child, anybody's child. And we all should care about all human beings."
1: That's Councilmember Stokes speaking to WJTV News. Jackson Police Chief Randall Brackney says the department has treated the case as an active homicide investigation from day one. The case is very concerning for black Americans across the country as a rash of hangings have surfaced, mainly in the South. And finally, a Southern HBCU has hit a major milestone years ahead of schedule. North Carolina Central University just topped 10,000 students, and it's part of a bigger story across black college campuses. For families weighing options, the growth signals a strong demand for HBCUs, spaces where black students can thrive without feeling out of place or face discrimination from students, staff, and faculty. And the trend isn't just happening at NC Central. Across the country, other HBCUs like North Carolina A&T and Winston-Salem State are also posting record enrollment. And here's another important footnote. Retention is improving. First-year students are staying in college at higher rates than ever, and 4- and 6-year graduation numbers are climbing. The reason? University leaders are pointing to strong support services and the expansion of online classes as key drivers. Stay connected and subscribe, and follow BIN News this hour, wherever you get your podcasts. I'm Doug Davis for the Black Information Network.
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6: I'm Kevin Brown with another look at modern day black history you should know. On January 6, 2021, as chaos engulfed the U.S. Capitol,
7: multiple Capitol injuries,
6: a group of black officers stood as pillars of resilience and bravery. Among them was Capitol Police Officer Eugene Goodman, who diverted rioters away from the Senate chamber, potentially saving countless lives. Lieutenant Michael Byrd also faced a dire situation, protecting lawmakers from an advancing mob. His decisive actions safeguarded those entrusted to his care. And Officer Harry Dunn fought back against physical threats and racial slurs, standing firm in the defense of the Capitol and democracy. These black officers and many others remind us that the strength of our democracy lies in those who protect it. So let's never forget to honor their heroism and strive for a nation worthy of their sacrifice. For the Black Information Network, I'm Kevin Brown.
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0: I'm Amber Payton on your home for 24/7 News, the Black Information Network. Here's what's happening in your region right now. Leaders in Alexandria, Virginia are signaling they may pull the plug on the city's Flock license plate reader cameras. During a city council meeting, concerns were raised about privacy, data collection, and how information gathered by the cameras could be shared. Police Chief Tarek McGuire says audits have found no misuse of the system and noted that data is not shared with ICE. But according to DC News Now, several council members want the city to move away from Flock altogether. Black Mayor Aaliyah Gaskin says she does not believe Flock has a role in Alexandria's future and wants more opportunities for public input before any decision is made. HBCU Norfolk State University is back on the field Friday night with another tough test, traveling to Charlottesville for the program's first ever matchup against the University of Virginia. The game comes just 6 days after the Spartans fell to Old Dominion 31-10, but head coach Michael Vick says the team showed growth despite a few players getting banged up.
7: This week is another measuring stick. It's an honor to be able to go up against a UVA team, a team that I had a chance to play against. Know how good they are, know how good they can be.
0: During a press conference, Vic called this week's game another measuring stick for the Spartans, who are facing their second straight FBS opponent.
7: Very veteran football team, so to speak. And so, you know, I think they're a very good team to challenge and go up there and see where we truly at.
0: He also praised UVA and head coach Tony Elliott, saying he has a great deal of respect for what his team has built. The Charlotte Symphony Orchestra is keeping its maestro for years to come. Music director Kwame Ryan has signed a 4-year contract extension that will keep him with the orchestra through its 100th anniversary season in 2032. Since arriving in Charlotte in 2024, Ryan, who is Black, has helped expand the symphony's national profile, increased its focus on living composers, and played a role in completing a $50 million fundraising campaign. According to WFAE, Ryan also won a Grammy Award earlier this year for Best Opera Recording. An estimated 120,000 people packed Prince George's County, Maryland over Labor Day weekend for the second annual Afro Plus Fest. According to the Washington Informer, the 3-day event celebrated Black culture and diaspora unity through music, food, fashion, and more than 100 Black-owned businesses. Headliners included DeVito, Tim's, WizKid, Lil Baby, and Lotto, while local DMV artists also took the stage. Organizers say the festival is expected to generate up to $60 million in economic impact. Maryland leaders praised the event for bringing together people from across Africa, the Caribbean, and the United States while highlighting the region's cultural diversity. I just And music legend Stevie Wonder gave fans in the DMV an unexpected treat over the holiday weekend. Wonder made a surprise appearance at the DC Jazz Fest, where he joined bands on stage for an impromptu performance of his hit, I Just Called to Say I Love You. Festival organizers say getting the superstar through the packed crowd took a team effort, including assistance from 4 members of the National Guard, who escorted him to the stage. The next day, Wonder also surprised worshipers during service at Alfred Street Baptist Church in Alexandria. According to NBC Washington, the appearances come just ahead of Wonder's return to D.C. for a November concert celebrating the 50th anniversary of Songs in the Key of Life. I'm Amber Payton on your home for Black News First, the Black Information Network.
8: I'm Andrea Coleman on the Black Information Network with a special look at the Thurgood Marshall College Fund. In 2018, Dr. Harry L. Williams left the presidency of Delaware State University to take the helm of the Thurgood Marshall College Fund. What's happened since then is a kind of turnaround story that doesn't get told often enough. Since Williams took over, TMCF has more than doubled its staff. Revenue is up 250%. And what's more, Williams has also built bridges to Fortune 500 companies, positioning TMCF as the first stop for employers looking to hire diverse, highly qualified talent straight out of HBCU classrooms. That matters because access to money is only half the equation for these students. Access to a career on the other side of graduation is the other half. And the scale he's now overseeing is significant. TMCF represents 57 member schools and close to 314,000 students. That is the largest organization in the country dedicated exclusively to historically Black colleges and universities, Black community colleges, and predominantly Black institutions. 98% of the fund's awards go directly to those schools and their students. Last academic year alone, more than 2,700 students received scholarships through TMCF. Close to 1,000 of them were first-generation college students, which means they're walking a path that nobody in their family has walked before them. Now, heading into TMCF's 40th anniversary in 2027, Williams is launching the Forging Transformation campaign, anchored in a new scholarship model called the Talented 10th Program. 4 years of support, leadership training built in from year one. Williams is proving leadership in this sector should not only be measured in dollars raised, but also in students who make it to graduation day. Lend your support to the Thurgood Marshall College Fund. Donate today at tmcf.org. That's tmcf.org. With 24/7 News, I'm Andrea Coleman on the Black Information Network.
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10: Ford Motor Company is paying $2.3 million to settle harassment claims at its Hamburg, New York plant.
4: 24/7.
11: These kinds of shenanigans are direct violations of both the Civil Rights Act and the John Lewis Voting Rights Bill. So the dirty tricks of the past have been brought present.
5: If it's important to the Black community.
1: With the midterm elections nearly 2 months away, House Democrats announced 5 working groups aimed at affordability.
4: It's on the Black Information Network.
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12: The opinions, beliefs, and viewpoints expressed in this commentary are those of the author and do not necessarily represent those of BIN and its founding partners and employees. Now it's time to bring the funk with Roland S. Martin.
13: Ooh, you want to see a good roast? Here is Texas Congressman Christian Menifee laying out this white MAGA so-called expert.
14: Black workers are far more likely to be unemployed as white workers at almost every education level. True or false?
15: That is true.
14: So do you just believe that Black people are more lazy or aren't as good at applications? Why do you think that data is the way it is? If a random white person in this country and a random Black person in this country go to get their home appraised, right? Why is it that the Black person is much more likely to get a lower value on their home appraisal?
15: Because they live in a different neighborhood.
14: Okay, great. We'll get to that in a second because that's wrong. Black people in this country were enslaved for at least 240 years. Is that correct?
15: That's correct.
14: Okay, and after slavery ended, you had about 100 more years at least of Jim Crow and legal segregation, where government at the federal, state, and local level blocked Black people from owning land, from getting bank loans, from living in certain neighborhoods, from attending certain schools. All that happened too, right?
15: Yes.
14: Okay, so my question to you is simple. Name the year that the playing field became completely even. I want you to give me a date.
15: I mean, if you're looking at...
14: For home loans, I think we talked about home loans and appraisals. For home loans, what year did it become equal?
15: Well, according to the DEI movement in 1991, when they imposed disparate impact.
14: If a Black person goes and applies for a home loan, they have the same likelihood of getting accepted for that loan as a white person does.
15: If you're asking me a person that lives next door to another person, if one is white and one is Black and they go both apply for a loan, do I expect different outcomes? No. And if there are, then it should be enforced under discrimination laws.
14: So you're talking about rules. I'm talking about outcomes. So let's play a game of true and false, and let's start with wealth disparities. The median net worth of a white household in this country is $285,000. The median net worth of a Black household is about $45,000. True or false?
15: I don't know.
13: Poor little Dr. Michael Shires got exposed for not knowing a lot. I'm Roland Martin of the Black Information Network.
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0: This hour, President Trump is set to speak twice at the Republican National Committee's midterm convention in Dallas. Trump, who was already set to deliver tonight's keynote speech, will also deliver the closing address on tomorrow's night, too. A new study shows ICE's operation in Chicago cost local businesses more than $1.2 billion last year. And U.S. Marshals are reporting the results of a month-long effort to recover Ohio children reported as missing or endangered. I'm Amber Payton, and that's what's trending.
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16: MLB Network is set to premiere an original documentary commemorating the 25th anniversary of 9/11. When America Took the Field debuts Thursday, it takes a deep dive into how baseball brought Americans together following one of the darkest days in the nation's history. The two-hour documentary will include exclusive interviews with several baseball legends, including Hall of Famer Ken Griffey Jr. and many more. U.S. Open action stretched well into the night as 8-seed Ben Shelton outlasted 2nd-seeded Carlos Alcaraz in a 5-set victory that pushes him into the semifinals. The match finally wrapped up just before 3:30 a.m. Eastern time in front of a lively crowd at Flushing Meadows. Shelton now advances to face fellow American Francis Tiafoe in the semifinals. And the controversial ending to this past weekend's Michigan-Western Michigan football game has led the NCAA to create standard timing protocol. From now on, the official time for all college football games will be what's displayed on the in-stadium clock, the television broadcast embedded clock used in replay challenges. With the latest in sports, I'm Misty Jordan on the Black Information Network, your home for Black News First.
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0: News and Wondery, the makers of Dirty John, Dr. Death, and The Shrink Next Door, comes a new story, Do No Harm, about innocent children.
1: Finger, mommy, finger, where are you?
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2: 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Terrible and ashamed that I worked for an agency that allowed it to happen.
3: 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And he did it over and over and over.
0: I'm Mike Hixenbaugh, a national investigative reporter for NBC News.
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6: Closing arguments are underway in the federal murder-for-hire trial of rapper Lil Durk. Prosecutors say Durk orchestrated a 2022 plot to kill rapper Quando Rondo in retaliation for the death of his friend, King Von. The attack missed Rondo but killed his cousin, Savea Robinson, outside a Los Angeles shopping center. The defense says Durk had nothing to do with the shooting and argues prosecutors have failed to prove he funded or ordered the hit. Durk has pleaded not guilty. The jury will soon begin deliberations. In other hip-hop news, new footage of Kodak Black's arrest is making rounds online. The video from his May arrest shows Kodak sitting in the back of a police cruiser, eating a plate of food while officers wait for him to finish. At one point, an officer asks if he's ready, and the rapper gives him a thumbs up while still eating. The arrest was a pre-arranged surrender tied to an investigation in Orlando. Police say they found cash and MDMA in his car. Kodak pleaded not guilty to drug trafficking charges and posted bond. With the latest in entertainment news, I'm Morgan Wood on the Black Information Network, your home for Black news first.
7: In the Midwest, Black culture is forged like steel, strong, shaped by pressure, and built to last. At the Black Information Network, we tell stories from Cleveland, Milwaukee, and Minneapolis, where legacy meets survival and pride moves with purpose. We sit with elders who remember when Motown meant more than music, it meant movement. We walk with artists painting Black features on city walls. We vibe with DJs spinning house, hip-hop, and freedom into every mix. Black folks here cook love into casseroles, build businesses in blitz zones, and still show up at city council meetings wearing their Sunday best. Even through loss, protests, and isolation, we persist. We don't just make culture, we protect it and pass it forward. From Lake Erie to Lake Street, Black Midwesterners hold it down with heart and hustle. Our cold doesn't stop the fire, and our pride speaks softly, but it stands firm. With Black News First, I'm Katie Gray on the Black Information Network.
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9: Dillard on your home for 24/7 news, the Black Information Network. The SEC wants LSU to believe its membership is on the line, but experts say actually kicking a school out with millions already locked into contracts for the season would be unprecedented. A new court filing shows the SEC is moving to consider ending LSU's membership at a meeting Thursday. The latest turn in a fight over player eligibility. LSU didn't add two former NFL players, Daquan Wright and Xavier Harris, to its roster Saturday, even after a judge ruled that they could play. One longtime sports law professor explains what he thinks is really driving it.
10: I could be proven wrong. I tend to think this maybe leans more towards the threat aspect. I think actually expelling LSU, far-reaching implications for that. Too many tentacles, so to speak. This has really come down to, I think, an issue between Greg Sankey, some of the other power brokers in the SEC, your governor, Jeff Landry, and probably intense hatred and animosity towards Coach Kiffin.
9: Two hearings in Alabama next month could decide how far the SEC is willing to go and whether the rest of the season stays on track. And Louisiana's attorney general is still fighting for records tied to a criminal case that no longer exists. Liz Merle sued retired judge Lori White and Orleans Parish District Attorney Jason Williams, who is Black, back in August. She wants emails, phone records, and text messages connected to the case White brought against her this summer, a 16-count indictment White later dismissed, according to Fox 8. Merle addressed the fight during a news conference Wednesday.
11: No update, really. There's continuing litigation over our public records request.

0: Yes. Judges set hearings in both lawsuits for next month. The case against White goes first, October 1st. The case against Williams goes October 8th.
1: I am going to grant her a $5,000 bond.
0: That's Judge Tamala Atkins granting bond this week for a black mother accused of killing her one-year-old son by accidentally leaving him inside a hot car for hours. 29-year-old Deja Coleman has been jailed since late July on charges of second-degree murder and child cruelty. Atlanta News First reports Coleman will need to wear an ankle monitor and can't discuss the case with any political witnesses. Her new lawyers held a news conference after the court proceedings.
2: Obviously, we dispute a lot of what the state had to say and a lot of what they indicated their case may be, but today wasn't the day for that. Today's the day to just try to get her out, get her back to the community that loves her and supports her so that she can start to really process what's happened.
0: She will also be on house arrest with permission to leave only for legal and medical appointments and can't drive her children. And finally, a Hispanic political group is backing a Republican for Georgia governor. Libre State PAC is endorsing businessman Rick Jackson, according to Atlanta News First. The group points to its stance on education, property taxes, and business regulation. Jackson faces black Democrat and former Atlanta mayor Keisha Lance Bottoms in November in a state where the Latino electorate has grown nearly 30% since 2020. I'm Esther Dillard on your home for Black News First, Black Information Network.
3: I like to think of the Obama Presidential Center as a tribute to what happens when ordinary people come together to do extraordinary things. 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Because you never know where something that starts on the South Side might lead.
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7: The Republican midterm convention is happening this week in Dallas, Texas, and some are paying a hefty price to attend. The price of admission depends on who you are and what kind of access you want. Some attendees can get in for about $1,000, while delegate and VIP packages run into the tens of thousands. There's also the VIP entry donation fee. 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Of course, President Trump and Vice President J.D. Vance will be there. 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You can also have your picture taken with Vice President J.D. Vance for $35,000. 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For more info, go to GOPconvention.com. 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I'm Nicole Deal on your home for Black News First, the Black Information Network.
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8: In your region right now. This weekend in Chicago, residents are planning to celebrate Mexican Independence Day festivities. But ahead of the fun, black man and mayor Brandon Johnson has unveiled the city's safety plan. Interim Superintendent Fred Waller says part of the plan includes making sure the police department is fully staffed.
9: To ensure we have sufficient resources deployed to secure these events, we will have one of our days off canceled.
8: We have an update to the story we told you about yesterday, where a man died after a SUV crashed and went into the Little Calumet River in Chicago. A rescue crew.

0: say late today they recovered the body of the missing passenger, a 26-year-old black woman. The SUV was carrying five people when it crashed into the river on Chicago's far south side. Here's that woman's father.
1: A smile brightened up the room. You know, she was just outside enjoying herself with some friends and on her way home.
0: It's Infant Mortality Awareness Month, and one Detroit doctor, Dr. Tara Walker, who's a black woman and a nursing professor at Detroit's Wayne State University, says healthy pregnancies rely on more than just good parental care. She says if mom has food insecurity, unreliable transportation, and her income is dwindling, that kind of stress will impact not only her health, but the health of her baby. To Louisiana, where, according to advocacy group Normal, in 2025, possession of weed accounted for 62% of the state's reported drug arrests. In 2021, Louisiana lawmakers decriminalized possession of 14 grams or less. But this year, the state toughened penalties in school zones. And remember, historically, black people are arrested in Louisiana for marijuana possession far more than their white counterparts. For more on these stories, plus international, national, state, and local news impacting the black community, listen to the Black Information Network on the iHeartRadio app or log on to BINnews.com. 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I'm Tammy Eswick on your home for 24/7 News, the Black Information Network. 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
2: Now our Washington Roundup. President Trump is starting to mark the 25th anniversary of the 9/11 terror attacks. Speaking in front of the White House, Trump said the country will never forget those who lost their lives that day.
3: All of these years later, we gather on another Tuesday morning in September to reaffirm the sacred vow we made a quarter of a century ago. We will never forget.
2: He hosted first responders from New York as a steel beam recovered from the World Trade Center went on display at the White House. President Trump's health secretary says they are pumping nearly a quarter of $1 billion into the federal Head Start program, which provides free or low-cost services to preschoolers.
4: It's been probably the most important program in the war on poverty.
2: Robert F. Kennedy Jr. made the announcement while visiting a Head Start program in Alice, Texas. And that's your Washington Roundup. I'm Mike Moore on your home for 24/7 News, the Black Information Network.
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6: In the Bay, black culture isn't just lived, it's protected. At the Black Information Network, we document the resistance, reinvention, and realness that makes the Bay Area a black cultural capital. In Oakland, history still breathes through murals of Huey Newton and the echoes of E-40. In Richmond, aunties still cook red beans on Sundays, and grandkids still get lined up with clippers in the kitchen. In San Francisco, you'll find poets hosting open mics in places where jazz never died. We uplift community gardens started by black teachers. We follow youth groups organizing art shows that double as healing circles. Speak to parents fighting for their children's right to learn black history in public schools. Yes, the Bay has changed, but our culture hasn't. From the steps of Lake Mirror to tech hubs run by black coders, we see a new generation building while honoring the past. This isn't just a region, it's a reclamation, and the Black Bay is still here. With Black News First, this is Doug Davis on the Black Information Network.
7: I'm Amber Payton with BIN News Now. President Trump is explaining a delay involving the Qatar-gifted Air Force One ahead of his trip to Dallas.
8: They want to make sure everything works perfectly.
7: Trump told reporters at Joint Base Andrews that crews were checking an emergency inflatable slide that had deployed, adding the inspection would only take about 15 minutes. He later boarded the plane for the Republican midterm convention in Texas. Four black employees at a Florida IHOP are suing the restaurant chain, alleging years of racist comments and mistreatment by a white manager. The workers say complaints were ignored and conditions worsened, including reduced hours and unsafe working conditions. And Stevie Wonder is marking the 50th anniversary of Songs in the Key of Life with a world tour this fall. The music legend will perform the 1976 album in full across 18 shows beginning October 13th in Birmingham, England, and ending December 19th in Los Angeles. Get BIN News Now on demand 24/7 on the iHeartRadio app.
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0: stories this hour. Around the country, now that school is back in session, there are ongoing concerns about the safety of student bus riders. Countless videos show cars speeding past flashing school bus lights and bus stop signs. Well, in Broward County, Florida, the black school superintendent says the warnings are over.
1: This is about the safety of our students as they're coming on and off the bus.
0: Superintendent Howard Hepburn says anyone caught driving around one of the 1,300 AI camera-equipped school buses with its stop arm out in his school district, where there are many black students, will be getting a $225 ticket. For the past month, warning citations were issued during a grace period, but now that grace period is over. This is something the BIN keeps reporting on around the country. Black people dying in police custody. Now it's happened again, this time in Mesquite, Texas, a suburb of Dallas. A grand jury there decided not to indict an officer involved in the death of 55-year-old Willie Rose. Body camera footage showed the officer tackling and hitting him several times before he became unresponsive. The medical examiner ruled his death a homicide, citing health problems and the physical altercation as contributing factors. But despite those findings, police determined the officer's use of force did not violate department rules, and no internal affairs investigation was even done. Well, some of the charges against black rapper Kodak Black have been dismissed. Pull up in a demon on guard. Black, who has been in trouble with the law numerous times over his almost 30 years, recently stood before a judge in South Florida who dismissed charges against him related to a traffic stop 7 months ago. He was charged with fleeing and eluding police, but his lawyer claims it was a misunderstanding. The judge apparently agreed. However, the young man is still facing a drug possession charge in another Florida county. We should also mention Kodak Black is known for his philanthropy, donating money to many causes and people in need. And a black Texas barber named Henry Amaloja is getting his props for offering a good experience to autistic customers. He uses low-noise clippers to prevent sensory overload and other devices to make kids feel comfortable. He tells NBC News there many of them have had a bad experience at the barbershop before coming to him, so he uses a different approach.
2: Hey, QJ, can you count to 10 with me? Can we go 1, 2? You know, we just stuck with it. A grandma stuck with it and kept bringing him back monthly. And I think by the third or fourth session, he started noticing a difference. Q just started trusting us.
0: For that little boy, every time they counted to a different number, he cut more hair. Henry offers his services in a shop called Shrimmies that is also decorated in a certain way to make autistic kids relax and feel comfortable. I'm Mike Stevens on your home for Black News First, the Black Information Network.
3: Hi, I'm Andrea Coleman for the Black Information Network as we remember 9/11 25 years later. Every script this week has been about impact. Who died? Who got surveilled? Who lost work? Who went to war? Who got swept into an immigration dragnet? Today, we close differently. Today is about what people built afterward, often with no help from Washington at all. We opened this series with the 12 black FDNY firefighters killed on September 11th. Their memory is kept every single year by FDNY's Black Vulcan Society, which hosts a memorial service in Brooklyn for their families. The New York Amsterdam News covered that gathering on the 21st anniversary, and what comes through in that coverage is not scale, it's consistency. A community organization making sure 12 names never disappear into a national number in the thousands. That is resilience in its plainest form, remembering on purpose every single year without being asked. In the days right after the attacks, plenty of Americans responded to their Muslim neighbors with suspicion. Plenty of others did not. Reporting collected by Interfaith America and Religion News Service found that mosques and Islamic organizations built lasting infrastructure in the years since, including relief operations through the Islamic Circle of North America that now coordinate directly with FEMA during disasters. Some of the earliest responses were small and local, churches and synagogues opening their doors to Muslim neighbors. Congregants forming human rings of protection outside mosques during Friday prayers so worshipers could pray without fear of reprisal. Those relationships, some of them 25 years old now, are part of the same interfaith influence.

0: Infrastructure that shows up whenever another community needs it, Black communities included. In 2015, after 8 predominantly Black churches burned in the aftermath of the Charleston massacre, a separate tragedy 1 year removed from 9/11, Muslim organizers, including Zaytuna College alumni Fatima Knight, launched a Ramadan fundraising campaign specifically to help rebuild those churches. Knight told NBC News the Black and Muslim communities in America are too connected for one group's story to be told without the others. It is a later distinct moment, but it grew out of the same conviction that took root after September 11th. Showing up for a community under attack is not optional. Groups like the Council on American Islamic Relations grew chapter by chapter into the legal and advocacy backbone that Muslim, Arab, South Asian, and Black Muslim communities lean on when profiling happens. Whether that is a Somali American flagged by the TSA in Minneapolis or a student getting pulled aside by federal agents on a college campus. None of that infrastructure existed in its current form before 2001. It got built because it had to. 25 years later, the thread through line across all six of these stories is the same one. Black America absorbed impact from September 11th that rarely made it into the national retrospective. And Black America also did what it has always done with impact like that. It organized. It remembered names aloud on purpose every year. It built something sturdier than what came before. On this anniversary, that story deserves to be told in full, right alongside the one everybody already knows. We remember 9/11 25 years later. I'm Andrea Coleman for the Black Information Network.
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3: In Houston, Black culture runs deep. At the Black Information Network, we tell the stories that Third Ward, Fifth Ward, Acres Homes, and Sunnyside built. This is a city of slabs, screws, soul food, and self-made empires. Where Beyonce learned to sing. Where Megan told you to boss up. Where Big Mo and DJ Sprue slowed the city down to match its heart rate. We visit local shops on Alameda, where barbers serve as therapists. We sit with vendors selling everything from shea butter to political books on the corner of Blodgett and Ennis, and catch up with TSU students launching Black-owned startups between classes. Black Houston is spiritual and entrepreneurial, and even as the skyline rises and developers creep in, the soul of Black Houston holds steady. Because in the words of our elders, if you don't see us, you're not looking. I'm Nicole Deal with Black News First on the Black Information Network.
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4: I'm Kevin Brown on your home for 24/7 News, the Black Information Network. And here's what's happening right now. There's an update on the story we've been following for you from Chicago. There are reports that the body of the missing 26-year-old woman has been recovered in the Little Calumet River. Community activist Andrew Holmes says the remains of Rafael Howard have been located in the water and taken to Roseland Hospital. She was one of five occupants in an SUV that drove into the river yesterday morning near 130th in Indiana. Authorities say 24-year-old Tremaine Sanders was pulled out of the water and later pronounced dead at the University of Chicago Hospital. Two other passengers were not hurt, and the driver was cited for failing to reduce speed. Residents across the Bay Area are facing high temperatures and poor air quality, prompting a spare the air alert and heat advisory. The Bay Area Air District warns of unhealthy air quality in some locations due to elevated ozone levels. Inland areas are expected to experience the warmest temperatures, with some reaching triple digits. Residents are advised to limit outdoor activities, stay hydrated, and monitor local weather and air quality updates to protect themselves during this period of intense heat and poor air quality. Seattle homeowners will soon have the option to block unwanted real estate solicitations with the city's new Do Not Solicit list signed into law by Mayor Katie Wilson. The ordinance, set to take effect on June 1st, 2027, aims to protect homeowners from predatory practices and give them control over who can contact them. Violators face penalties, and the law is seen as a step toward addressing economic disparities and preserving generational wealth, particularly in communities of color. The legislation, championed by council member Dion Foster and supported by community leaders, prohibits solicitation 30 days after a homeowner's name is added to the list, with penalties for violations and provisions for civil action. annual reports will track enrollments, complaints, and penalties collected, with the city emphasizing the importance of safeguarding homeowner equity and privacy. A new study shows ICE's operation in Chicago cost local businesses more than $1.2 billion last year. Research from the University of Illinois Chicago's Great City Institute found that the Midway Blitz operation caused residents of Cook County's Latino-heavy neighborhood to make substantially fewer visits to restaurants and retail businesses in neighborhoods without a high concentration of Latin American-born individuals. The decline in those cross-community trips resulted in loss of profits to restaurants and retail businesses in Cook County. Local governments in the area also received about $107 million less in sales tax revenue than they would otherwise have had due to the estimate decline. A San Mateo County Sheriff's deputy has been charged with felony child abuse for allegedly choking and dragging his 5-year-old son in their Livermore home. The incident occurred when the boy failed to eat breakfast within a 15-minute time limit. The child was taken to a hospital with visible bruising, and the deputy has been on leave since April 2025. The sheriff's office is conducting an internal investigation, and a pretrial hearing is scheduled for September 15th. The deputy's defense has requested mental health diversion, which the district attorney's office has opposed. I'm Kevin Brown on your home for Black News First, the Black Information Network.
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2: And in the 25 years since, our families have carried a weight that most of the national retrospectives leave out.
1: So this year, the Black Information Network is sitting down with the families, the survivors, and the voices who were there.
2: From those we lost, to those who served, to the generations living with the aftermath.
1: On the 25th anniversary, the Black Information Network is telling our story.
14: The opinions, beliefs, and viewpoints expressed in this commentary are those of the author and do not necessarily represent those of BIN and its founding partners and employees.
15: I'm James T. Harris, and I have something to say. New York just fixed racism. How? By forcing every beauty school student to learn how to do kinky hair. That's right. Starting today, if you want to cut hair in the Empire State, you better know your way around a silk press, a fade, and something called coily textures. Same number of hours, same license, but now with mandatory diversity training for follicles, what could go wrong? Look, I'm all for black folks getting their hair done wherever they want, but government-mandated hairstyles? This is the same state that can't keep the subway from catching fire, but they've got time to regulate curl patterns? The same bureaucrats who gave us the DMV now want to inspect your cosmetology curriculum for inclusivity? Here's what's going to happen. Some 19-year-old from Albany who just wanted to give suburban moms blonde highlights is now going to be legally required to attempt a 4C twist out with scissors and state-mandated confidence. You thought bad hair days were rough before? Wait until diverse textures meets I watched a 20-minute training video and the kinky terminology official now written into law. Somewhere a state legislator had to say kinky in a committee hearing with a straight face. Probably the most action Albany's seen in decades. The goal is nobody gets turned away from a salon. The reality? Everybody's about to get turned away from a salon when the one stylist who knows what she's doing is booked solid until 2029 and the rest are legally prohibited from admitting they're in over their heads. Plus, get ready for the lawsuits when someone's state-certified kinky hair expertise turns into a chemical fire situation. The state that brought you bail reform now brings you mandatory hot comb certification. What could possibly go wrong? I'm James T. Harris for the Black Information Network.
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8: What's trending this hour? Iran says it has captured a U.S. submarine drone in the Strait of Hormuz. The vessel was ID'd as a 19-foot uncrewed submersible that can counteract mines and gather intelligence, among other missions. Israeli Prime Minister Benjamin Netanyahu is denying a report that he was warned ahead of time about the deadly October 7, 2023 Hamas attack on Israel. And TSA is now allowing non-ticketed visitors to the gates at several U.S. airports. I'm Amber Payton, and that's what's trending.
2: 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Here's Morgan Wood.
9: HBCUs are facing a tough question in college football. How much is a blowout worth? Money games, where HBCUs play larger programs for guaranteed payouts, can provide critical funding for athletics. They also offer national exposure. These matchups are often broadcast on ESPN and other major networks, putting HBCU players, programs, the band, and culture in front of millions. Recent losses, however, are reigniting the debate. Edward Waters University lost to Jackson State University 66-14 after receiving a $65,000 guarantee. Its president says the school cleared about $30,000 following expenses and is rethinking those matchups. Morgan State received $600,000 to play Arizona State and lost 70-7. The teams agreed to shorten the fourth quarter by 5 minutes. The money is real, the exposure is real, but so is the cost. How much is an HBCU willing to take for the payout? With the latest in HBCU news, I'm Morgan Wood on the Black Information Network.
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2: Legendary singer, songwriter, and musician Stevie Wonder is hitting the road to celebrate 50 years of one of the greatest albums in music history. Wonder announced an 18-date international tour, celebrating his classic 1976 album, Songs in the Key of Life. The Rock and Roll Hall of Famer will perform the entire album during each show with hits like Sir Duke, Isn't She Lovely, I Wish, and As. The tour kicks off October 13th in Birmingham, England, and comes to the U.S. with stops in New York, Chicago, Detroit, and Washington, D.C. The tour wraps up December 19th in Los Angeles. Elsewhere in entertainment, Beyonce is celebrating a major career milestone. The superstar just marked her 45th birthday and the 20th anniversary of her landmark album, B-Day, with a deluxe edition featuring new material, including a collaboration with late Teyano legend, Selena. And speaking of B-Days, rapper Cardi B is celebrating her Virgo babies. The rapper shared photos from a Disney-themed birthday celebration for her son, Wave, who turned 5, and daughter, Blossom, who turned 2. With the latest in entertainment, I'm Morgan Wood on the Black Information Network.
3: In the DMV, black culture is legacy in motion. It walks down Georgia Avenue. It catches B30 from BWI. It speaks in church basements in Southeast and leaves fingerprints on every page of local history. At the Black Information Network, we bring you stories from the Beltway and beyond, where culture is complex, current, and carved from strength. This is still Chocolate City, where your music still means go. Where your cookout might feature mambo sauce and reggae in the same breath. Where Howard University students march for justice and elders still remember what it meant when Marion Barry said, "We're the people." We are shining a light on the aunties pressing hair in Temple Hills and the uncles teaching classes in Langley Park and the activists in Anacostia fighting for black home ownership one row house at a time. This isn't just a region, it's a rhythm that can't be imitated. And the beat, it's ours. With Black News first, this is Morgan Wood on the Black Information Network.
2: I'm Morgan Wood on your home for 24/7 news, the Black Information Network. The Department of Homeland Security is asking the Supreme Court to reinstate an updated federal database used to verify citizenship on state voter rolls ahead of the midterm elections. The Systematic Alien Verification for Entitlements, or SAVE, system was expanded to allow broader searches of federal records, including Social Security data. The Trump administration argues the system is legal and would help states efficiently identify voters who may not be eligible.
4: Every American deserves to know that when they cast their vote, that vote will be counted accurately in a system, and that is to make that system secure, one where cheating and interference are not just difficult, but virtually impossible.
2: Lower courts have blocked the changes, citing concerns about the accuracy of the data and the potential for eligible citizens to be wrongly flagged or removed from voter rolls. That could have implications for black voters who have a long history of facing barriers to the ballot, from literacy tests to poll taxes to intimidation and other forms of disenfranchisement. The Voting Rights Act of 1965 was enacted to address those barriers. Voting and privacy groups are challenging the system while the Supreme Court considers the administration's request ahead of the November midterms. Meanwhile, Maryland and Virginia are among America's happiest states in 2026, and that includes some of the nation's largest black communities. WalletHub ranks Maryland 5th and Virginia 16th based on 30 measures, including emotional well-being, income growth, unemployment, and safety. That's notable for Maryland, where black residents make up nearly 32% of the population, roughly 2 million people. D.C. was not included in the study because it ranks the 50 states. Hawaii took the top spot, while West Virginia ranks last. So at least according to WalletHub, the DMV is doing pretty well on the happiness scale. And the Washington Wizards are promoting a key member to their front office. Amber Nichols is set to become the team's vice president of basketball operations and player personnel, according to Hoops Hype. Nichols currently serves as the Wizards' director of amateur evaluation and previously worked as general manager of the team's G League affiliate. Her promotion puts a black woman in an even more influential position in an NBA front office. helping shape roster decisions, player development, and the direction of an organization. It's another example of Black women continuing to expand their presence in sports leadership, where decision-making roles have historically been less representative of the athletes and communities the leagues serve. For more on these stories and international, national, state, and local news affecting the Black community, listen to the Black Information Network on the iHeartRadio app or log on to bInnews.com. 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I'm Morgan Wood on the Black Information Network, your home for Black news first.
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9: President Trump is not expecting gas prices to go down before the midterm elections. But here's when he is expecting prices to fall.
10: Right after the election, oil prices are going to be tumbling downward. They're going to be tumbling down, and we'll get them down, I think, for gasoline. We'll get them below $2 a gallon.
9: AAA reports the national average for regular gas is sitting at $4.22 a gallon. And once again, crude oil prices are topping $100 a barrel. Meanwhile, a new proposal could be coming soon from the Trump administration to pay subsidies to a married couple if one parent stays home. It's meant to help low-income parents afford child care. The New York Times was the first to report on the proposal, noting that a Health and Human Services Fund established in the 1990s could be used for the program. On an annual basis, it typically offers about $9,000 per child. But so far, the Trump administration has not released any further details about the program. Money news at 24 and 54 minutes past each hour. I'm Nicole Deal on your home for Black News First, the Black Information Network.
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13: Hope in the face of difficulty. 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
16: Welcome to Hope Has a Home. I'm Bree Wood for the Black Information Network. Hope often begins with a single opportunity. For former First Lady Michelle Obama, creating those opportunities for girls has become a lifelong mission. And now she's investing another $500,000 to help young women in her hometown of Chicago dream bigger, achieve more, and discover what's possible.
17: I learned community here. I learned all the things I know about being human from this place, this city, this culture. But also, I know these girls. I know what they're going through. I know what it feels to be raised in communities where you know you're smart and you know you're special because when you are, you're born with it and you know it.
16: Through the Obama Foundation's Girls Opportunity Alliance, 10 Chicago area organizations will receive a share of $500,000 to support girls between the ages of 10 and 19. The investment is expected to reach more than 2,200 young people through programs focused on mental health, leadership, arts education, athletics, mentorship, and refugee support. Michelle Obama says she's seen firsthand what happens when girls receive the support, encouragement, and opportunities they deserve. She believes these organizations are helping girls discover futures they may not yet see for themselves.
18: When a girl is empowered, she doesn't just change her own future, she changes her family.

0: her community, our world. These local change makers know the needs of their communities. Now more than ever, this work could not be more important, because when our girls thrive, we all do.
1: That commitment is deeply personal. Mrs. Obama often speaks about growing up on Chicago's South Side, where family, community, and education helped shape the woman she would become. Today, she says many of the girls being served by these programs remind her of herself. The announcement comes as leaders from nearly 100 organizations gathered at the Obama Presidential Center campus during the Girls Opportunity Alliance Chicago Network convening. The event focused on building stronger connections among organizations working every day to uplift girls and young women. It's also a reflection of the larger mission behind the Obama Foundation and the Obama Presidential Center. CEO and member of the Board of Directors of the Obama Foundation, the Honorable Valerie Jarrett, made the official announcement.
2: We are announcing that the Girls Opportunity Alliance is providing $500,000 in support to 10 girl-serving organizations across Chicago in honor of back-to-school season.
1: More than a museum or civic landmark, the Obama Presidential Center was created to inspire people to create positive change in their own communities. Investing in girls is one powerful example of that vision in action. Valerie Jarrett also spoke on how the programs they are supporting were chosen.
2: We do a lot of research to find out which organizations have the biggest impact. And we take a close look at the girls that they're serving and the difference that they're making in their lives.
1: When a young person gains confidence, finds a mentor, receives support, or discovers her voice, the impact stretches far beyond one individual. What these women and so many others have learned is that hope has a home when someone believes in your potential, even before you can see it yourself. For more information on all of the programs being funded and availability of tickets to the Obama Presidential Center, please visit obama.org. The Obama Foundation is a nonprofit collaborator of the Black Information Network. I'm Bree Wood for the Black Information Network.
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5: Welcome to the journey around America, where we visit iconic locations connected to Black history. 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
9: I'm Amber Payton on your home for 24/7 News, the Black Information Network. Here's what's happening in your region right now. Leaders in Alexandria, Virginia are signaling they may pull the plug on the city's Flock license plate reader cameras. During a city council meeting, concerns were raised about privacy, data collection, and how information gathered by the cameras could be shared. Police Chief Tarek McGuire says audits have found no misuse of the system and noted that data is not shared with ICE. But according to DC News Now, several council members want the city to move away from Flock altogether. Black Mayor Aaliyah Gaskin says she does not believe Flock has a role in Alexandria's future and wants more opportunities for public input before any decision is made. HBCU Norfolk State University is back on the field Friday night with another tough test, traveling to Charlottesville for the program's first ever matchup against the University of Virginia. The game comes just 6 days after the Spartans fell to Old Dominion 31-10, but head coach Michael Vick says the team showed growth despite a few players getting banged up.
10: This week is another measuring stick. It's an honor to be able to go up against a UVA team, a team that I had a chance to play against. Know how good they are, know how good they can be.
9: During a press conference, Vic called this week's game another measuring stick for the Spartans, who are facing their second straight FBS opponent.
10: Very veteran football team, so to speak, and so

0: You know, I think they're a very good team to challenge and go up there and see where we truly at.
1: He also praised UVA and head coach Tony Elliott, saying he has a great deal of respect for what his team has built. The Charlotte Symphony Orchestra is keeping its maestro for years to come. Music director Kwame Ryan has signed a 4-year contract extension that will keep him with the orchestra through its 100th anniversary season in 2032. Since arriving in Charlotte in 2024, Ryan, who is Black, has helped expand the symphony's national profile, increased its focus on living composers, and played a role in completing a $50 million fundraising campaign. According to WFAE, Ryan also won a Grammy Award earlier this year for Best Opera Recording. An estimated 120,000 people packed Prince George's County, Maryland over Labor Day weekend for the second annual Afro Plus Fest. According to the Washington Informer, the 3-day event celebrated Black culture and diaspora unity through music, food, fashion, and more than 100 Black-owned businesses. Headliners included DeVito, Tim's, WizKid, Lil Baby, and Lotto, while local DMV artists also took the stage. Organizers say the festival is expected to generate up to $60 million in economic impact. Maryland leaders praised the event for bringing together people from across Africa, the Caribbean, and the United States while highlighting the region's cultural diversity. I just And music legend Stevie Wonder gave fans in the DMV an unexpected treat over the holiday weekend. Wonder made a surprise appearance at the DC Jazz Fest, where he joined bands on stage for an impromptu performance of his hit, I Just Called to Say I Love You. Festival organizers say getting the superstar through the packed crowd took a team effort, including assistance from 4 members of the National Guard, who escorted him to the stage. The next day, Wonder also surprised worshipers during service at Alfred Street Baptist Church in Alexandria. According to NBC Washington, the appearances come just ahead of Wonder's return to D.C. for a November concert celebrating the 50th anniversary of Songs in the Key of Life. I'm Amber Payton on your home for Black News First, the Black Information Network.
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5: This is Layla Ali, undefeated world champion Hall of Fame boxer, wellness advocate, and CEO of Layla Ali Lifestyle. My father, Muhammad Ali, was more than a champion in the ring. He was a global voice for courage, conviction, faith, and justice. The Muhammad Ali Center celebrates his life, his principles, and his willingness to stand for something bigger than himself, reminding us of the power of purpose. To learn more about

0: Lash History. I'm Layla Ali, and my history lives here.
1: I'm Bill Black with another Bet You Didn't Know Music Fact. 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
4: Community activists in Detroit are shining a light on a murder that happened in the city and has gone unsolved for more than 3 years.

0: telling our story.
1: The opinions, beliefs, and viewpoints expressed in this commentary are those of the author and do not necessarily represent those of BIN and its founding partners and employees. Now it's time to bring the funk with Roland S. Martin.
2: Ooh, you want to see a good roast? Here is Texas Congressman Christian Menefee laying out this white MAGA so-called expert.
3: Black workers are far more likely to be unemployed as white workers at almost every education level. True or false?
4: That is true.
3: So do you just believe that black people are more lazy or aren't as good at applications? Why do you think that data is the way it is? If a random white person in this country and a random black person in this country go to get their home appraised, right? Why is it that the black person is much more likely to get a lower value on their home appraisal?
4: Because they live in a different neighborhood.
3: Okay, great. We'll get to that in a second because that's wrong. Black people in this country were enslaved for at least 240 years. Is that correct?
4: That's correct.
3: Okay, and after slavery ended, you had about 100 more years at least of Jim Crow and legal segregation where government at the federal, state, and local level blocked black people from owning land, from getting bank loans, from living in certain neighborhoods, from attending certain schools. All of that happened too, right?
4: Yes.
3: Okay, so my question to you is simple. Name the year that the playing field became completely even. I want you to give me a date.
4: I mean, if you're looking at...
3: For home loans, I think we talked about home loans and appraisals. For home loans, what year did it become equal?
4: Well, according to the DEI movement in 1991, when they imposed disparate impact.
3: If a black person goes and applies for a home loan, they have the same likelihood of getting accepted for that loan as a white person does.
4: If you're asking me a person that lives next door to another person, if one is white and one is black and they go both apply for a loan, do I expect different outcomes? No. And if there are, then it should be enforced under discrimination laws.
3: So you're talking about rules. I'm talking about outcomes. So let's play a game of true and false, and let's start with wealth disparities. The median net worth of a white household in this country is $285,000. The median net worth of a black household is about $45,000. True or false?
4: I don't know.
2: Poor little Dr. Michael Shires got exposed for not knowing a lot. I'm Roland Martin of the Black Information Network.
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6: Here's what's trending this hour. President Trump is set to speak twice at the Republican National Committee's midterm convention in Dallas. Trump, who was already set to deliver tonight's keynote speech, will also deliver the closing address on tomorrow's night, too. A new study shows ICE's operation in Chicago cost local businesses more than $1.2 billion last year. And U.S. Marshals are reporting the results of a month-long effort to recover Ohio children reported as missing or endangered. I'm Amber Payton, and that's what's trending.
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7: MLB Network is set to premiere an original documentary commemorating the 25th anniversary of 9/11. When America Took the Field debuts Thursday, it takes a deep dive into how baseball brought Americans together following one of the darkest days in the nation's history. The two-hour documentary will include exclusive interviews with several baseball legends, including Hall of Famer Ken Griffey Jr. and many more. U.S. Open action stretched well into the night as 8-seed Ben Shelton outlasted 2nd-seeded Carlos Alcaraz in a 5-set victory that pushes him into the semifinals. The match finally wrapped up just before 3:30 a.m. Eastern time in front of a lively crowd at Flushing Meadows. Shelton now advances to face fellow American Francis Tiafoe in the semifinals. And the controversial ending to this past weekend's Michigan-Western Michigan football game has led the NCAA to create standard timing protocol. From now on, the official time for all college football games will be what's displayed on the in-stadium clock with a television broadcast embedded clock used in replay challenges. With the latest in sports, I'm Misty Jordan on the Black Information Network, your home for Black News First.
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2: Production is officially underway on a new biopic about entertainment and civil rights icon Josephine Baker, with singer and actress FKA Twigs set to star in the title role. The film will chronicle Baker's remarkable journey from St. Louis to international stardom in France, where she became a groundbreaking performer, World War II spy, and civil rights activist. The project aims to highlight not only Baker's historic achievements on stage, but also her humanitarian work and lasting impact on Black culture around the world. FKA Twigs has called the role a tremendous honor. And the upcoming Snoop Dogg biopic has cast a familiar name to play one of hip-hop's greatest legends. Suavo Twain, the son of late R&B stars D'Angelo and Angie Stone, has been selected to portray the notorious B.I.G. in the film Snoop. The project stars Jonathan Davis as Snoop Dogg. The role is Twain's real name, Michael D'Angelo Archer II's first major movie appearance. The film is scheduled to hit theaters in August of 2027. With the latest in entertainment at 17 and 47 minutes past each hour, I'm Bree Wood on the Black Information Network, your home for Black News First.
3: This is Esther Dillard with another spotlight on Black excellence. Tyler Perry is one of the most successful figures in the entertainment industry. Born in New Orleans, Louisiana in 1969, Emmett Perry Jr. endured a difficult childhood marked by poverty and abuse. After changing his name and moving to Atlanta in 1992, Tyler Perry began writing and producing stage plays that became highly successful.
4: All you gotta do is take an R&B song, put Jesus in it, and it's gospel.
3: What? It was also during that time that he created his signature character, the iconic Mabel Medea Simmons.
5: Yea, though she walked in the valley with the shadow of Little Red Riding Hood and the Three Bears.
3: With an estimated net worth of over $1 billion, Tyler Perry is also a generous philanthropist, having donated millions to such causes as education, civil rights, and disaster relief. And another shining example of Black excellence. I'm Esther Dillard on the Black Information Network.
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6: From Oak Cliff to Uptown.
7: The SEC wants LSU to believe its membership is on the line, but experts say actually kicking a school out with millions already locked into contracts for the season would be unprecedented. A new court filing shows the SEC is moving to consider ending LSU's membership at a meeting Thursday. The latest turn in a fight over player eligibility. LSU didn't add two former NFL players, Daquan Wright and Xavier Harris, to its roster Saturday, even after a judge ruled that they could play. One longtime sports law professor explains what he thinks is really driving it.
8: I could be proven wrong. I tend to think this maybe leans more towards the threat aspect. I think actually expelling LSU, far-reaching implications for that. Too many tentacles, so to speak. This has really come down to, I think, an issue between Greg Sankey, some of the other power brokers in the SEC, your governor, Jeff Landry, and probably intense hatred and animosity towards Coach Kiffin.
7: Two hearings in Alabama next month could decide how far the SEC is willing to go and whether the rest of the season stays on track. And Louisiana's attorney general is still fighting for records tied to a criminal case that no longer exists. Liz Merle sued retired judge Lori White and Orleans Parish District Attorney Jason Williams, who is Black, back in August. She wants emails, phone records, and text messages connected to the case White brought against her this summer, a 16-count indictment White later dismissed, according to Fox 8. Merle addressed the fight during a news conference Wednesday.
9: No update, really. There's continuing litigation over our public records requests.
7: Judges set hearings in both lawsuits for next month. The case against White goes first, October 1st. The case against Williams goes October 8th.
10: I am going to grant her a $5,000 bond.
7: That's Judge Tamala Atkins granting bond this week for a Black mother accused of killing her one-year-old son by accidentally leaving him inside a hot car for hours. 29-year-old Deja Coleman has been jailed since late July on charges of second-degree murder and child cruelty. Atlanta News First reports Coleman will need to wear an ankle monitor and can't discuss the case with any political witnesses. Her new lawyers held a news conference after the court proceedings.
11: Obviously, we dispute a lot of what the state had to say, and a lot of what they...

0: indicated their case may be, but today wasn't the day for that. Today's the day to just try to get her out, get her back to the community that loves her and supports her so that she can start to really process what's happened.
1: She will also be on house arrest with permission to leave only for legal and medical appointments and can't drive her children. And finally, a Hispanic political group is backing a Republican for Georgia governor. Libre State PAC is endorsing businessman Rick Jackson, according to Atlantic News First. The group points to its stance on education, property taxes, and business regulation. Jackson faces Black Democrat and former Atlanta Mayor Keisha Lance Bottoms in November in a state where the Latino electorate has grown nearly 30% since 2020. I'm Esther Dillard on your home for Black News First, Black Information Network.
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5: 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Of course, President Trump and Vice President J.D. 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You can also have your picture taken with Vice President J.D. 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
6: For 7 News, the Black Information Network. Here's what's happening in your region right now. This weekend in Chicago, residents are planning to celebrate Mexican Independence Day festivities. But ahead of the fun, Black man and Mayor Brandon Johnson has unveiled the city's safety plan. Interim Superintendent Fred Waller says part of the plan includes making sure the police department is fully staffed.
7: To ensure we have sufficient resources deployed to secure these events, we will have one of our days off canceled.
6: We have an update to the story we told you about yesterday, where a man died after a SUV crashed and went into the Little Calumet River in Chicago. Well, rescue crews say late today they recovered the body of the missing passenger, a 26-year-old Black woman. The SUV was carrying 5 people when it crashed into the river on Chicago's far south side. Here's that woman's father.
8: A smile brightened up the room. You know, she was just outside enjoying herself with some friends and on her way home.
6: It's Infant Mortality Awareness Month, and one Detroit doctor, Dr. Tara Walker, who's a Black woman and a nursing professor at Detroit's Wayne State University, says healthy pregnancies rely on more than just good parental care. She says if mom has food insecurity, unreliable transportation, and her income is dwindling, that kind of stress will impact not only her health, but the health of her baby. To Louisiana, where according to advocacy group Normal, in 2025, possession of weed accounted for 62% of the state's reported drug arrests. In 2021, Louisiana lawmakers decriminalized possession of 14 grams or less, but this year, the state toughened penalties in school zones. And remember, historically, Black people are arrested in Louisiana for marijuana possession far more than their white counterparts. For more on these stories, plus international, national, state, and local news impacting the Black community, listen to the Black Information Network on the iHeartRadio app or log on to BINnews.com. 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I'm Tammy Eswick on your home for 24/7 News, the Black Information Network. 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
9: Now our Washington Roundup. President Trump is starting to mark the 25th anniversary of the 9/11 terror attacks. Speaking in front of the White House, Trump said the country will never forget those who lost their lives that day.
10: All of these years later, we gather on another Tuesday morning in September to reaffirm the sacred vow we made a quarter of a century ago. We will never forget.
9: He hosted first responders from New York as a steel beam recovered from the World Trade Center went on display at the White House. President Trump's health secretary says they are pumping nearly a quarter of $1 billion into the federal Head Start program, which provides free or low-cost services to preschoolers.
11: It's been probably the most important program in the war on poverty.
9: Robert F. Kennedy Jr. made the announcement while visiting a Head Start program in Alice, Texas. And that's your Washington Roundup. I'm Mike Moore on your home for 24/7 News, the Black Information Network.
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2: I'm Amber Payton with BIN News Now. The Trump administration is investing more than $225 million in the federal Head Start program, which serves young children and families.
3: It's been probably the most important program in the war on poverty.
2: Health Secretary Robert F. Kennedy Jr. says the money will upgrade facilities and improve nutrition, including access to healthier, less processed foods. The University of Maryland Eastern Shore has renamed its School of Agriculture and Natural Sciences for Simon A. Haley. The black educator spent his career teaching agriculture across the South and was the father of Roots author Alex Haley. The dedication was part of the university's 140th Founders Week. And rapper Kodak Black is no longer facing charges tied to a traffic stop in Broward County, Florida. A judge dismissed the fleeing and eluding case Wednesday after his attorney argued the incident was a misunderstanding. The rapper is still facing a separate drug possession charge in Orange County. Get BIN News Now on demand 24/7 on the iHeartRadio app.
4: I'm Mike Stevens on your home for Black News First, the Black Information Network. Here's your top stories this hour. Around the country, now that school is back in session, there are ongoing concerns about the safety of student bus riders. Countless videos show cars speeding past flashing school bus lights and bus stop signs. Well, in Broward County, Florida, the black school superintendent says the warnings are over.
5: This is about the safety of our students as they're coming on and off the bus.
4: Superintendent Howard Hepburn says anyone caught driving around one of the 1,300 AI camera-equipped school buses with its stop arm out in his school district, where there are many black students, will be getting a $225 ticket. For the past month, warning citations were issued during

0: a grace period, but now that grace period is over. This is something the BIN keeps reporting on around the country. Black people dying in police custody. Now it's happened again, this time in Mesquite, Texas, a suburb of Dallas. A grand jury there decided not to indict an officer involved in the death of 55-year-old Willie Rose. Body camera footage showed the officer tackling and hitting him several times before he became unresponsive. The medical examiner ruled his death a homicide, citing health problems and the physical altercation as contributing factors. But despite those findings, police determined the officer's use of force did not violate department rules, and no internal affairs investigation was even done. Well, some of the charges against black rapper Kodak Black have been dismissed. Pull up in a demon on guard. Black, who has been in trouble with the law numerous times over his almost 30 years, recently stood before a judge in South Florida who dismissed charges against him related to a traffic stop 7 months ago. He was charged with fleeing and eluding police, but his lawyer claims it was a misunderstanding. The judge apparently agreed. However, the young man is still facing a drug possession charge in another Florida county. We should also mention Kodak Black is known for his philanthropy, donating money to many causes and people in need. And a black Texas barber named Henry Amaloja is getting his props for offering a good experience to autistic customers. He uses low-noise clippers to prevent sensory overload and other devices to make kids feel comfortable. He tells NBC News there, many of them have had a bad experience at the barbershop before coming to him, so he uses a different approach.
1: Hey, QJ, can you count to 10 with me? Can we go 1, 2? You know, we just stuck with it. A grandma stuck with it and kept bringing him back monthly. And I think by the third or fourth session, started noticing a difference. Q just started trusting us.
0: For that little boy, every time they counted to a different number, he cut more hair. Henry offers his services in a shop called Trimmies that is also decorated in a certain way to make autistic kids relax and feel comfortable. I'm Mike Stevens on your home for Black News First, the Black Information Network.
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4: Atlanta is more than the city too busy to hate. It's a city too proud to stop. At the Black Information Network, we tell the story of Black Atlanta, where legacy, luxury, and leadership walk side by side. From Auburn Avenue to the West End, from Morehouse to Magic City, Black culture here is everywhere. We talk with stylists on Edgewood, scholars on the AUC yard, trap artists recording in basements, and small business owners grinding off Cascade. We spotlight designers remixing church fashion into high fashion. We uplift organizers from Bankhead to Buckhead, keeping communities safe, fed, and seen. We celebrate the city where students become senators, where protests become policies, and where black culture doesn't just thrive, it leads. Atlanta gave us movements, music, and mayors who look like us. And even as the skyline grows taller, our roots grow deeper, because Black Atlanta isn't just a scene, it's a standard. With Black News First, this is Alexandria Ikemoni on the Black Information Network.
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5: I'm Kevin Brown on your home for 24/7 news, the Black Information Network. And here's what's happening right now. There's an update on a story we've been following for you from Chicago. There are reports that the body of the missing 26-year-old woman has been recovered in the Little Calumet River. Community activist Andrew Holmes says the remains of Rafael Howard have been located in the water and taken to Roseland Hospital. She was one of five occupants in an SUV that drove into the river yesterday morning near 130th in Indiana. Authorities say 24-year-old Tremaine Sanders was pulled out of the water and later pronounced dead at the University of Chicago Hospital. Two other passengers were not hurt, and the driver was cited for failing to reduce speed. Residents across the Bay Area are facing high temperatures and poor air quality, prompting a spare the air alert and heat advisory. The Bay Area Air District warns of unhealthy air quality in some locations due to elevated ozone levels. Inland areas are expected to experience the warmest temperatures, with some reaching triple digits. Residents are advised to limit outdoor activities, stay hydrated, and monitor local weather and air quality updates to protect themselves during this period of intense heat and poor air quality. Seattle homeowners will soon have the option to block unwanted real estate solicitations with the city's new Do Not Solicit list signed into law by Mayor Katie Wilson. The ordinance, set to take effect on June 1st, 2027, aims to protect homeowners from predatory practices and give them control over who can contact them. Violators face penalties, and the law is seen as a step toward addressing economic disparities and preserving generational wealth, particularly in communities of color. The legislation, championed by council member Dion Foster and supported by community leaders, prohibits solicitation 30 days after a homeowner's name is added to the list, with penalties for violations and provisions for civil action. Annual reports will track enrollments, complaints, and penalties collected, with the city emphasizing the importance of safeguarding homeowner equity and privacy. A new study shows ICE's operation in Chicago cost local businesses more than $1.2 billion last year. Research from the University of Illinois Chicago's Great City Institute found that the Midway Blitz operation caused residents of Cook County's Latino-heavy neighborhood to make substantially fewer visits to restaurants and retail businesses in neighborhoods without a high concentration of Latin American-born individuals. The decline in those cross-community trips resulted in loss of profits to restaurants and retail businesses in Cook County. Local governments in the area also received about $107 million less in sales tax revenue than they would otherwise have had due to the estimate decline. A San Mateo County Sheriff's deputy has been charged with felony child abuse for allegedly choking and dragging his 5-year-old son in their Livermore home. The incident occurred when the boy failed to eat breakfast within a 15-minute time limit. The child was taken to a hospital with visible bruising, and the deputy has been on leave since April 2025. The sheriff's office is conducting an internal investigation, and a pretrial hearing is scheduled for September 15th. The deputy's defense has requested mental health diversion, which the district attorney's office has opposed. I'm Kevin Brown on your home for Black News First, the Black Information Network.
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7: Imagine you're walking down the street in New York City. 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
9: This is apology. 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
7: What would you apologize for?
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7: 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And I saw Mr. Apology unravel.
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0: The opinions, beliefs, and viewpoints expressed in this commentary are those of the author and do not necessarily represent those of BIN and its founding partners and employees.
1: I'm James T. Harris, and I have something to say. New York just fixed racism. How? By forcing every beauty school student to learn how to do kinky hair. That's right. Starting today, if you want to cut hair in the Empire State, you better know your way around a silk press, a fade, and something called coily textures. Same number of hours, same license, but now with mandatory diversity training for follicles, what could go wrong? Look, I'm all for Black folks getting their hair done wherever they want, but government-mandated hairstyles? This is the same state that can't keep the subway from catching fire, but they've got time to regulate curl patterns? The same bureaucrats who gave us the DMV now want to inspect your cosmetology curriculum for inclusivity? Here's what's going to happen. Some 19-year-old from Albany who just wanted to give suburban moms blonde highlights is now going to be legally required to attempt a 4C twist out with scissors and state-mandated confidence. You thought bad hair days were rough before? Wait until diverse textures meets I watched a 20-minute training video and the kinky terminology official now written into law. Somewhere a state legislator had to say kinky in a committee hearing with a straight face. Probably the most action Albany's seen in decades. The goal is nobody gets turned away from a salon. The reality? Everybody's about to get turned away from a salon when the one stylist who knows what she's doing is booked solid until 2029 and the rest are legally prohibited from admitting they're in over their heads. Plus, get ready for the lawsuits when someone's state-certified kinky hair expertise turns into a chemical fire situation. The state that brought you bail reform now brings you mandatory hot comb certification. What could possibly go wrong? I'm James T. Harris for the Black Information Network.
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15: Beginning this hour, Iran says it has captured a U.S. submarine drone in the Strait of Hormuz. The vessel was ID'd as a 19-foot uncrewed submersible that can counteract mines and gather intelligence, among other missions. Israeli Prime Minister Benjamin Netanyahu is denying a report that he was warned ahead of time about the deadly October 7, 2023 Hamas attack on Israel. And TSA is now allowing non-ticketed visitors to the gates at several U.S. airports. I'm Amber Payton, and that's what's trending.
3: 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Here's Morgan Wood.
16: HBCUs are facing a tough question in college football. How much is a blowout worth? Money games, where HBCUs play larger programs for guaranteed payouts, can provide critical funding for athletics. They also offer national exposure. These matchups are often broadcast on ESPN and other major networks, putting HBCU players, programs, the band, and culture in front of millions. Recent losses, however, are reigniting the debate. Edward Waters University lost to Jackson State University 66-14 after receiving a $65,000 guarantee. Its president says the school cleared about $30,000 following expenses and is rethinking those matchups. Morgan State received $600,000 to play Arizona State and lost 70-7. The teams agreed to shorten the fourth quarter by 5 minutes. The money is real, the exposure is real, but so is the cost. How much is an HBCU willing to take for the payout? With the latest in HBCU news, I'm Morgan Wood on the Black Information Network.
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4: Well, T-Pain is suing Akon's Convict Entertainment, claiming the label owes him nearly $500,000 in unpaid royalties. According to a lawsuit filed in Georgia, T-Pain says Convict received more than $1.3 million in music revenue, and that under his contract, he's entitled to 75% of the label's net royalties from his recordings. He says the label directed him to seek the remaining money from an affiliate company, but those efforts were unsuccessful. And in more entertainment news, Chris Rock is reflecting on the infamous 2022 Oscar slap involving Will Smith, saying 4 years later, he's choosing to keep the moment in perspective. Speaking ahead of the Toronto International Film Festival premiere of his new film, Misty Green, Rock said, quote, "I wish nothing would have happened," but added that with so many serious issues in the world, me having a bad day is not that important, end quote. Rock also revealed he's not eager to return to the Oscar stage, joking that the only thing that might bring him back is an Academy Award nomination. With the latest in entertainment at 17 and 47 minutes past each hour, I'm Bree Wood on the Black Information Network, your home for Black news first.
16: Baltimore Black culture is loud, layered, and deeply lived. At the Black Information Network, we bring you stories that start on the Avenue, North Avenue, and stretch to Cherry Hill and echo through every row home. We sit with muralists tagging truth on brick walls. We talk to local crab cake legends keeping family recipes and the business alive. We show love to the dancers in the Charm City movement scene and the poets who spit bars that break silence. In Baltimore, we still say yo, still rock New Balances with pride, and still live in houses passed down from grandma who worked two jobs. We highlight Black teachers over West pushing back against failed systems, and Black students over East pushing forward anyway. We cover block parties, food drives, and aunties who run beauty salons and the neighborhood at the same time, because Baltimore is gritty, beautiful, and always underestimated. But we know better. With Black News First, this is Morgan Wood on the Black Information Network. I'm Morgan Wood on your home for 24/7 news, the Black Information Network. The Department of Homeland Security is asking the Supreme Court to reinstate an updated federal database used to verify citizenship on state voter rolls ahead of the midterm elections. The Systematic Alien Verification for Entitlements, or SAVE, system was expanded to allow broader searches of federal records, including Social Security data. The Trump administration argues the system is legal and would help states efficiently identify voters who may not be eligible.
5: Every American deserves to know that when they cast their vote, that vote will be counted accurately in a system, and that is to make that system secure, one where cheating and interference are not just difficult, but virtually impossible.
16: Lower courts have blocked the changes, citing concerns about the accuracy of the data and the potential for eligible citizens to be wrongly flagged or removed from voter rolls. That could have implications for Black voters who have a long history of facing barriers to the ballot, from literacy tests to poll taxes to intimidation and other forms of disenfranchisement. The Voting Rights Act of 1965 was enacted to address those barriers. Voting and privacy groups are challenging the system, while the Supreme Court considers the administration's request ahead of the November midterms. Meanwhile, Maryland and Virginia are among America's happiest states in 2026, and that includes some of the nation's largest Black communities. WalletHub ranks Maryland 5th and Virginia 16th based on 30 measures, including emotional well-being, income growth, unemployment, and safety. That's notable for Maryland, where Black residents make up nearly 32% of the population, roughly 2 million people. D.C. was not included in the study because it ranks the 50 states. Hawaii took the top spot, while West Virginia ranks last. So at least according to Wallet Hub, the DMV is doing pretty well on the happiness scale. And the Washington Wizards are promoting a key member to their front office. Amber Nichols is set to become the team's vice president of basketball operations and player personnel, according to Hoops Hype. Nichols currently serves as the Wizards' director of amateur evaluation and previously worked as general manager of the team's G League affiliate. Her promotion puts a black woman in an even more influential position in an NBA front office, helping shape roster decisions, player development, and the direction of an organization. It's another example of black women continuing to expand their presence in sports leadership, where decision-making roles have historically been less representative of the athletes and communities the leagues serve. For more on these stories and international, national, state, and local news affecting the black community, listen to the Black Information Network on the iHeartRadio app or log on to BINnews.com. 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I'm Morgan Wood on the Black Information Network, your home for black news first.
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12: President Trump is not expecting gas prices to go down before the midterm elections. But here's when he is expecting prices to fall.
25: Right after the election, oil prices are going to be tumbling downward. They're going to be tumbling down, and we'll get them down, I think, for gasoline. We'll get them below $2 a gallon.
12: AAA reports the national average for regular gas is sitting at $4.22 a gallon. And once again, crude oil prices are topping $100 a barrel. Meanwhile, a new proposal could be coming soon from the Trump administration to pay subsidies to a married couple if one parent stays home. It's meant to help low-income parents afford child care. The New York Times was the first to report on the proposal, noting that a Health and Human Services Fund established in the 1990s could be used for the program. On an annual basis, it typically offers about $9,000 per child. But so far, the Trump administration has not released any further details about the program. Money news at 24 and 54 minutes past each hour. I'm Nicole Deal on your home for Black News First, the Black Information Network.
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26: On your home for 24/7 news, the Black Information Network. City figures show that Chicago is coming off a violent Labor Day weekend. Cops say 38 people were shot and 8 of them were killed from Friday through Tuesday morning. Black Mayor Brandon Johnson responded to President Trump's Truth Social post directed at both he and Governor J.B. Pritzker.
27: When you have a president who is literally defunding the operations that can actually assist us in creating safer communities, it's difficult to take anything that he says seriously.
26: President Trump wrote that Chicago violence is unchecked and at record levels after a mass shooting that left one dead and 14 wounded. He urged Illinois Governor J.B. Pritzker and Chicago Mayor Brandon Johnson to invite federal intervention. Chicago had the lowest total of summer homicides since 1965, with 122 murders in June, July, and August. Cleanup efforts are still underway across Detroit's east side with a predominantly black population. It's nearing a week since a tornado damaged homes, businesses, and uprooted trees across the city. City staff and volunteers have been going door to door in neighborhoods where buildings were damaged and large trees making some streets impassable. WDIV is reporting cleanup crews have been clearing debris and checking on residents who may need assistance. City staff are expected to continue going door to door in districts 4 and 5 throughout the week. They're tasked with assessing damage and identifying residents' needs. Across the country, young black men are facing challenges in higher education with enrollment rates dropping at all types of institutions. HBCUs, which have historically been leaders in recruiting and retaining black male students, are also experiencing a decline in enrollment. Detroit has only one historically black college and university, which is Penn Sol Lewis College of Business and Design. Benedict College in South Carolina stands out for its high enrollment of black men and its holistic approach to supporting them. Motown icon Stevie Wonder has announced fall tour dates. The black singer and producer will celebrate the 50th anniversary of his iconic Songs in the Key of Life album. It's a limited tour in the U.S., including a stop in Chicago. According to the tour's website, the Chicago show will be the second stateside performance of the tour. The Windy City stop on the tour will take place at the United Center on Saturday, November 21st.
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13: 80% of Americans aged 55 or older are unaware of a leading cause of vision loss, age-related macular degeneration, or AMD. According to a survey conducted by Opinion Research Corporation, AMD occurs when the macula, the central portion of the retina needed for reading and color vision, becomes damaged. Only half of survey respondents could identify any one symptom of this serious progressive eye disease. And of those familiar with AMD, less than a third were aware that treatment options exist. Symptoms of the more serious form of the disease, known as wet AMD, include blurred vision, blind spots, difficulty seeing colors, and edges or lines appearing wavy. If any of these symptoms develop, an eye exam is crucial, and early diagnosis and treatment is essential to avoid severe vision loss. If there is a diagnosis of wet AMD, a retina specialist should be consulted to ensure the most appropriate care. And that's your Healthy Minute. I'm Mike Eiland on the Black Information Network.
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15: I'm Amber Payton with BIN News Now. New York City officials have unveiled a new 9/11 memorial wall at NYPD headquarters ahead of the 25th anniversary of the attacks.
18: Their sacrifice is forever a part of this department.
15: Police Commissioner Jessica Tisch joined the dedication at One Police Plaza. The wall honors the 23 officers killed on 9/11 and hundreds more who later died from 9/11-related illnesses. Black Atlanta Mayor Andre Dickens is moving forward with a deal to sell the city detention center to Fulton County for $68 million. Some community groups opposed the sale and had hoped the jail would be converted into a community center. And Boston's Museum of African American History is cutting three director positions as it deals with financial challenges. Museum President Noel Trent says the cuts are necessary as the organization adjusts operations after reporting a $1.8 million deficit last year. Get BIN News Now on demand 24/7 on the iHeartRadio app.
19: I'm Vanessa Tyler in the Black Information Network, your home for Black News First. This year's Congressional Black Caucus Foundation's annual legislative conference has a lot on the agenda. And this year's honorary co-chair is Congresswoman Alma Adams, Democrat serving the people in the 12th District in North Carolina. Congresswoman Adams, welcome.
20: Well, thank you. It's good to be here. It's good to be with you.
19: Rooted, ready, rising, this year's theme. Talk about what that means to you and talk about how much is at stake.
20: Well, there's a lot at stake. We are rooted. That means we're grounded. We are ready. And because our history has grounded the CBC over 50 years, a half a century. We intend to keep rising. When we look at all that's going on in terms of policy issues, in terms of voting rights, all those things, it gives us helps us understand that this is very urgent. And so we're excited about not only celebrating this anniversary, but celebrating with community, with advocates, with entrepreneurs, change makers, next generation, all under one roof, policymakers, elected officials, and so forth. So we're coming together across industry, across the nation, and you know the CBC has stood the test of time. And so this is a homecoming for Black political power and thought. And so we're excited, and I'm happy to be co-chairing along with Representative Glenn Ivey of Maryland. So we're ready for this moment, and we are looking to rise to meet what comes next. And I think that's important for people to understand. Here's where we are now. Here's where we need to go. Voting rights is, of course, something that we are always concerned about, because everything, I think, resonates right there. Because if you don't have the right to vote and participate, and then in terms of electing leaders who are going to serve you and serve you well. So that's a big issue for us. It always has been. It was a big issue when we had the privilege of working with many of our colleagues who have since passed on, John Lewis being one of those who really pushed on voting rights. So that's a big issue for us, and it will continue to be. It's an issue for our community, because if you're not able to vote, then you're not able to elect the leaders that you need.
0: Well, Congresswoman Alma Adams, I will see you at the conference.
20: Yes, ma'am. Looking forward to it. We're ready. We're rooted. And we are rising.
0: The Black Information Network will have wall-to-wall coverage of the Congressional Black Caucus Annual Legislative Conference. I'm Vanessa Tyler on the Black Information Network, your home for Black.

forget-me-nots. But did you know there was a very, very, very big record written for Patrice Rushen that she declined? Let me explain. Okay, surely you know this song, right?

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3: I'm Amber Payton on your home for 24/7 News, the Black Information Network. Here's what's happening in your region right now. Leaders in Alexandria, Virginia are signaling they may pull the plug on the city's Flock license plate reader cameras. During a city council meeting, concerns were raised about privacy, data collection, and how information gathered by the cameras could be shared. Police Chief Tarek McGuire says audits have found no misuse of the system and noted that data is not shared with ICE. But according to DC News Now, several council members want the city to move away from Flock altogether. Black Mayor Aaliyah Gaskin says she does not believe Flock has a role in Alexandria's future and wants more opportunities for public input before any decision is made. HBCU Norfolk State University is back on the field Friday night with another tough test, traveling to Charlottesville for the program's first ever matchup against the University of Virginia. The game comes just 6 days after the Spartans fell to Old Dominion 31-10, but head coach Michael Vick says the team showed growth despite a few players getting banged up.
4: This week is another measuring stick. It's an honor to be able to go up against a UVA team, a team that I had a chance to play against, know how good they are, know how good they can be.
3: During a press conference, Vic called this week's game another measuring stick for the Spartans, who are facing their second straight FBS opponent.
4: Very veteran football team, so to speak. I think they're a very good team to challenge and go up there and see where we truly at.
3: He also praised UVA and head coach Tony Elliott, saying he has a great deal of respect for what his team has built. The Charlotte Symphony Orchestra is keeping its maestro for years to come. Music director Kwame Ryan has signed a 4-year contract extension that will keep him with the orchestra through its 100th anniversary season in 2032. Since arriving in Charlotte in 2024, Ryan, who is Black, has helped expand the symphony's national profile, increased its focus on living composers, and played a role in completing a $50 million fundraising campaign. According to WFAE, Ryan also won a Grammy Award earlier this year for Best Opera Recording. An estimated 120,000 people packed Prince George's County, Maryland over Labor Day weekend for the second annual Afro Plus Fest. According to the Washington Informer, the 3-day event celebrated Black culture and diaspora unity through music, food, fashion, and more than 100 Black-owned businesses. Headliners included DeVito, Tim's, WizKid, Lil Baby, and Lotto, while local DMV artists also took the stage. Organizers say the festival is expected to generate up to $60 million in economic impact. Maryland leaders praised the event for bringing together people from across Africa, the Caribbean, and the United States while highlighting the region's cultural diversity.
5: I just want to say
3: And music legend Stevie Wonder gave fans in the DMV an unexpected treat over the holiday weekend. Wonder made a surprise appearance at the DC Jazz Fest, where he joined bands on stage for an impromptu performance of his hit, I Just Called to Say I Love You. Festival organizers say getting the superstar through the packed crowd took a team effort, including assistance from 4 members of the National Guard who escorted him to the stage. The next day, Wonder also surprised worshipers during service at Alfred Street Baptist Church in Alexandria. According to NBC Washington, the appearance has come just ahead of Wonder's return to D.C. for a November concert celebrating the 50th anniversary of Songs in the Key of Life. I'm Amber Payton on your home for Black News First, the Black Information Network.
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0: Most people know about Restaurant Week, but not everyone knows there's a Black Restaurant Week born in Houston, Texas in 2016 and is now spreading to cities across the country. It's more than just menus. It's a movement.
8: And so we really want to create something that was more all-inclusive to the creative things we were seeing happening in the food scene.
0: That's one of the three founders, Fallon Farrell.
8: As we've grown through the years, we've literally watched businesses start off as like a pop-up food tent and now having like two or three locations.
0: From soul food kitchens to hidden gem caterers, Black Restaurant Week shines a light where it's long been missing. It's helped generate tens of millions of dollars for Black-owned businesses, keeping legacies alive and creating new ones. And it's part of Black history still being written every time a diner takes that first bite. I'm Esther Dillard for the Black Information Network.
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0: average for a gallon of gas has climbed to $4.15, the highest price ever recorded for this point in the summer travel season.
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2: BIN News this hour, I'm Terry McCready. New documents appear to show New Yorkers were misled about air quality in Lower Manhattan following the 9/11 terror attacks. Mayor Zoran Mamdani releasing 170,000 documents discovered just last year.
3: People got sick because the leaders they trusted lied and told them they were safe to breathe in toxic air.
2: The Mamdani administration has set up a portal where the documents are available to the public and says more documents will be released over the next year. In the documents, tests show asbestos still in the air within a half a mile from Ground Zero months following the attacks. The new documents may have information to help those with 9/11 illnesses. The Supreme Court is rejecting Missouri Republicans' emergency request to use a new congressional map for the midterm elections. The High Court this week left in place a previous Missouri Supreme Court ruling that said the map could not be used, while a ballot initiative that could veto the map.

0: map moves forward. The new map would have eliminated one of the state's two Democratic-held seats. The state currently has six Republican-held seats and two seats held by Black Democrats, Emmanuel Cleaver and Wesley Bell. President Trump's health secretary says they're pumping nearly $250 million into the federal Head Start program, which provides free or low-cost services to preschoolers.
1: It has been probably the most important program in the war on poverty.
0: Robert F. Kennedy Jr. making the announcement while visiting a Head Start program in the coastal Texas town of Alice. He says the funds will help upgrade facilities with a focus on nutrition. He says children in the programs are being fed highly processed foods, which needs to stop. Black children represent between 29 and 31% of children in Head Start preschool programs. A National Guard member is under arrest for allegedly pointing a gun at a fellow Guard member. Zion Mitchell is facing felony charges of assault with a dangerous weapon and possession of a firearm while committing a violent or dangerous crime. The affidavit says the two guards were in an argument over whether their hairstyles followed Army regulations when the other guard said she heard a holster click. She noted to investigators that she believed Mitchell's weapon was loaded since all firearms held by National Guard members typically are. World Food Program officials say the response to Ebola in Eastern Democratic Republic of Congo must go beyond health care. They say the region is already struggling with displacement and severe food insecurity, making it tougher for families to adhere to health protocols and support a more widespread response. Over 500,000 people in Ituri are nearing starvation as the outbreak is moving faster than the response. The WFP continues assisting with logistics, humanitarian flights, and supply chains. However, more resources are urgently needed to provide food assistance to remote areas and support communities most affected by the virus. Stay informed, stay connected, and subscribe. Follow BIN News This Hour wherever you get your podcasts. I'm Terry McCready for the Black Information Network.
2: Here's what's trending this hour. The first wrongful death lawsuit is being filed over Sunday's deadly Amazon cargo jet crash at Miami International Airport. Attorneys with Morgan & Morgan filed the complaint on behalf of the widow of one of the five cleaning crew workers killed. The Trump administration is ending deportation protections for more than 170,000 Salvadorans here in the United States. And efforts to reinstate Missouri's 2025 congressional map are getting a boost after initially being dealt a setback. I'm Amber Payton, and that's what's trending.
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4: MLB Network is set to premiere an original documentary commemorating the 25th anniversary of 9/11. When America Took the Field debuts Thursday, it takes a deep dive into how baseball brought Americans together following one of the darkest days in the nation's history. The two-hour documentary will include exclusive interviews with several baseball legends, including Hall of Famer Ken Griffey Jr. and many more. U.S. Open action stretched well into the night as 8-seed Ben Shelton outlasted second-seeded Carlos Alcaraz in a 5-set victory that pushes him into the semifinals. The match finally wrapped up just before 3:30 a.m. Eastern time in front of a lively crowd at Flushing Meadows. Shelton now advances to face fellow American Francis Tiafoe in the semifinals. And the controversial ending to this past weekend's Michigan-Western Michigan football game has led the NCAA to create standard timing protocol. From now on, the official time for all college football games will be what's displayed on the in-stadium clock with a television broadcast embedded clock used in replay challenges. With the latest in sports, I'm Misty Jordan on the Black Information Network, your home for Black News First.
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7: I am going to grant her a $5,000 bond.
6: That's Judge Tamala Adkins granting bond to a Black Georgia mother accused of killing her one-year-old son by accidentally leaving him inside a hot car for hours. 29-year-old Deja Coleman has been jailed since late July on charges of second-degree murder and child cruelty. Atlanta News First reports Coleman will need to wear an ankle monitor and can't discuss the case with any potential witnesses. Her new lawyers held a news conference after the court proceedings.
8: Obviously, we dispute a lot of what the state had to say and a lot of what they indicated their case may be, but today wasn't the day for that. Today's the day to just try to get her out, get her back to the community that loves her and supports her so that she can start to really

0: Filing shows the SEC is moving to consider ending LSU's membership at a meeting Thursday, the latest turn in a fight over player eligibility. LSU didn't add two black former NFL players, Daquan Wright and Xavier Harris, to its roster Saturday, even after a judge ruled that they could play. One longtime sports law professor explains what he thinks is really driving it.
1: I could be proven wrong. I tend to think this maybe leans more towards the threat aspect. I think expelling LSU, far-reaching implications for that. Too many tentacles, so to speak.
0: Two hearings in Alabama next month could decide how far the SEC is willing to go and whether the rest of the season stays on track. A federal appeals court is deciding a case that could make it much harder for women to get the abortion pill online or through the mail. The state of Louisiana wants to reinstate a requirement that an in-person doctor's visit is needed. Judge Stephen Higginson asked about the state's case.
2: It's being litigated in about half a dozen places. Has any other state plaintiff made the request that you're making to this panel?
3: Not to my knowledge, Your Honor.
0: In-person visits for mifepristone were canceled during COVID. Since then, the Center for Reproductive Rights says the medication has been safely used by over 7 million Americans. And finally, a Hispanic political group is backing a Republican for Georgia governor. Libra State PAC endorsed businessman Rick Jackson Wednesday, according to Atlanta News First. Jackson faces Black Democrat and former Atlanta Mayor Keisha Lance Bottoms in November in a state where the Latino electorate has grown nearly 30% since 2020. I'm Esther Dillard on your home for Black News First, the Black Information Network.
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5: In the spring of 2015, Jacob Wells went missing in the Northwoods town of Whitetail, Minnesota.
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13: Closing arguments are underway in the federal murder-for-hire trial of rapper Lil Durk. Prosecutors say Durk orchestrated a 2022 plot to kill rapper Quando Rondo in retaliation for the death of his friend, King Von. The attack missed Rondo but killed his cousin, Savea Robinson, outside a Los Angeles shopping center. The defense says Durk had nothing to do with the shooting and argues prosecutors have failed to prove he funded or ordered the hit. Durk has pleaded not guilty. The jury will soon begin deliberations. In other hip-hop news, new footage of Kodak Black's arrest is making rounds online. The video from his May arrest shows Kodak sitting in the back of a police cruiser, eating a plate of food while officers wait for him to finish. At one point, an officer asks if he's ready, and the rapper gives him a thumbs up while still eating. The arrest was a pre-arranged surrender tied to an investigation in Orlando. Police say they found cash and MDMA in his car. Kodak pleaded not guilty to drug trafficking charges and posted bond. With the latest in entertainment news, I'm Morgan Wood on the Black Information Network, your home for Black News First.
14: I'm Bill Black with another Bet You Didn't Know music fact. 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
3: For 24/7 News, the Black Information Network, here's what's happening in your region right now. This weekend in Chicago, residents are planning to celebrate Mexican Independence Day festivities. But ahead of the fun, Black man and Mayor Brandon Johnson has unveiled the city's safety plan. Interim Superintendent Fred Waller says part of the plan includes making sure the police department is fully staffed.
4: To ensure we have sufficient resources deployed to secure these events, we will have one of our days off canceled.
3: We have an update to the story we told you about yesterday, where a man died after a SUV crashed and went into the Little Calumet River in Chicago. Well, rescue crews say late today they recovered the body of the missing passenger, a 26-year-old Black woman. The SUV was carrying five people when it crashed into the river on Chicago's far south side. Here's that woman's father.
5: A smile brightened up the room. You know, she was just outside enjoying herself with some friends and on her way home.
3: It's Infant Mortality Awareness Month, and one Detroit doctor, Dr. Tara Walker, who's a Black woman and a nursing professor at Detroit's Wayne State University, says healthy pregnancies rely on more than just good parental care. She says if mom has food insecurity, unreliable transportation, and her income is dwindling, that kind of stress will impact not only her health, but the health of her baby. To Louisiana, where according to advocacy group Normal, in 2025, possession of weed accounted for 62% of the state's reported drug arrests. In 2021, Louisiana lawmakers decriminalized possession of 14 grams or less, but this year, the state toughened penalties in school zones. And remember, historically, Black people are arrested in Louisiana for marijuana possession far more than their white counterparts. For more on these stories, plus international, national, state, and local news impacting the Black community, listen to the Black Information Network on the iHeartRadio app or log on to BINnews.com. 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
6: Now our Washington Roundup. President Trump is starting to mark the 25th anniversary of the 9/11 terror attacks. Speaking in front of the White House, Trump said the country will never forget those who lost their lives that day.
7: All of these years later, we gather on another Tuesday morning in September to reaffirm the sacred vow we made a quarter of a century ago. We will never forget.
6: He hosted first responders from New York as a steel beam recovered from the World Trade Center went on display at the White House. President Trump's health secretary says they are pumping nearly a quarter of $1 billion into the federal Head Start program, which provides free or low-cost services to preschoolers.
8: It's been probably the most important program in the war on poverty.
6: Robert F. Kennedy Jr. made the announcement while visiting a Head Start program in Alice, Texas. And that's your Washington Roundup. I'm Mike Moore on your home for 24/7 News, the Black Information Network.
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9: On August 7th, 1948, Alice Coachman made history as the first Black woman to win an Olympic gold medal. Her victory in the high jump at the London Olympic Summer Games cemented her legacy as a trailblazer in sports and beyond. Coachman was born in Albany, Georgia in 1923 and grew up in the segregated South where opportunities for Black athletes, particularly women, were scarce. Despite these challenges, her determination was undeniable. She trained barefoot on dirt roads with homemade equipment, proving that passion can overcome the biggest obstacles. At the 1948 Olympics, Coachman's high jump cleared the bar at 5'6" 1/8", and she became the first Black woman to win a gold medal. Beyond the track, Coachman became a role model and advocate for young athletes, encouraging them to pursue their dreams regardless of any barriers along the way. As we celebrate all of our country's gold medal winners, let's also take a moment to remember Alice Coachman, the first Black woman to win an Olympic gold medal. This is Bree Wood for the Black Information Network.
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3: The Republican midterm convention is happening this week in Dallas, Texas, and some are paying a hefty price to attend. The price of admission depends on who you are and what kind of access you want. Some attendees can get in for about $1,000, while delegate and VIP packages run into the tens of thousands. 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Of course, President Trump and Vice President J.D. Vance will be there. 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You can also have your picture taken with Vice President J.D. Vance for $35,000. 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For more info, go to GOPconvention.com. 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I'm Nicole Deal on your home for Black News First, the Black Information Network.
10: I'm Amber Payton with BIN News Now. The Trump administration is investing more than $225 million in the federal Head Start program, which serves young children and families.
8: It's been probably the most important program in the war on poverty.
10: Health Secretary Robert F. Kennedy Jr. says the money will upgrade facilities and improve nutrition, including access to healthier, less processed foods. The University of Maryland Eastern Shore has renamed its School of Agriculture and Natural Sciences for Simon A. Haley. The Black educator spent his career teaching agriculture across the South and was the father of Roots author Alex Haley. The dedication was part of the university's 140th Founders Week. And rapper Kodak Black is no longer facing charges tied to a traffic stop in Broward County, Florida. A judge dismissed the fleeing and eluding case Wednesday after his attorney argued the incident was a misunderstanding. The rapper is still facing a separate drug possession charge in Orange County. Get BIN News Now on demand 24/7 on the iHeartRadio app.
11: I'm Mike Stevens on your home for Black News First, the Black Information Network. Here's your top headlines this hour. 3 years after a deadly shooting in Miami, a Black man charged with killing a father and his two adult sons is convicted. It happened after the neighbors got into a fight. The man told police this when they showed up to the apartment complex where the incident happened.
12: Bro, I was telling him, chill, your grandkids are right there. I had no choice.
11: A jury has now found Pierce Hopler did have a choice and found him guilty of the murders, which happened right in front of one of the victim's two young sons. His sentencing will take place on a later date. A Black South Florida woman is locked up, accused of stealing Rolex watches after separate nights of drinking and clubbing. Three men said they essentially thought she was a dream date until they invited her into their homes. They passed out, and what happened turned into a nightmare. They say she got away with their expensive watches worth between $15,000 and $150,000 and credit cards. And for her first court appearance on her wrist, instead of expensive jewelry, she wore handcuffs. As we recently reminded you, this is what outspoken Black Texas Democratic Congresswoman Jasmine Crockett had to say after losing her bid to become the Democratic U.S. Senate candidate in her state.
13: It was racist. It was a racist race. It is what it is.
11: She says she won't endorse the man who beat her, Democrat James Tallarico, but he is launching a Black voter engagement team as questions linger over whether the key voting bloc will support someone with what some say are radical views of Christianity.
14: The fear that some Democrats have is that Black turnout may not be as strong as it has been in the past.
11: Pollster Mark Jones says just a slight dip in Black turnout would mean a huge cut to Tallarico's chances.
14: Because there are no African-American candidates running for high-profile statewide offices in Texas.
11: Polls have shown many Black Democrats do plan to support him in November, but will there be enough support to give him the win over the Republican? And a Black Texas barber named Henry Amaloja is getting his props for offering a good experience to autistic customers. He uses low-noise clippers to prevent sensory overload and other devices to make kids feel comfortable. He tells ABC News there many of them have had a bad experience at the barbershop before coming to him, so he uses a different approach.
15: Hey, QJ, can you count to 10 with me? Can we go 1... 2
16: know, we just stuck with it. A grandma stuck with it and kept bringing him back monthly. And I think by the third or fourth session, started noticing a difference. Q just started trusting us.
11: For that little boy, every time they counted to a different number, he cut more hair. Emory offers his services in a shop called Shrimmy's that is also decorated in a certain way to make autistic kids relax and feel comfortable. I'm Mike Stevens on your home for Black News First, the Black Information Network.
17: The Black Information Network reports 9/11, 25 years later. I'm Vanessa Tyler. Listen all day for special reports from the BIN news team as we investigate the impact of the terror attack on Black America. We will never forget. 25 years ago, America was hit with the deadliest terror attack on U.S. soil. Of the nearly 3,000 people who died in total at all three sites, Ground Zero, Shankstown, Pennsylvania, and the Pentagon, the New York Fire Department suffered hundreds gone. Of those, 12 killed were Black firefighters. Regina Wilson is the immediate past president of the Vulcan Society, the organization representing New York City's Black firefighters. Firefighter Wilson, thanks for joining us as we look back 25 years ago.
18: Well, thank you so much for having me.
17: Although the world takes this time to remember, you and your members have lived with this loss for 25 years. Talk about that.
18: One of the things that is very important in the Vulcan Society, as well as the Fire Department of New York, is our motto of never forget. And not only do we honor the 343 that have sacrificed their lives and have given the ultimate sacrifice, we also honor the over 400 and counting members of the uniformed service who responded to 9/11 that are dying from World Trade Center related illnesses. And so as we embark on the 25th anniversary with so much tragedy that day has caused for the fire service, we always try to find ways to not only remember everybody who was there, whether they were uniform members or not, but in particularly for the Vulcan Society, we definitely want to make sure that we remember our 12 members that have passed away, especially because sometimes they are forgotten as contributors of the rescue and recovery and them dying in the Trade Center itself.
17: Is there a feeling that the Black firefighters have been overlooked?
18: It is definitely something that has happened. And as you even look today and you're picturing 9/11, most people picture 9/11 or the fire service in itself as white male. And if you go even deeper with this conversation, they don't even recognize the sacrifices from 9/11 from women. And so as myself being there, not only on the day that the towers fell and we had these tragic event happen, there were women serving on the front line. And I think a lot of times that part of history is forgotten.
17: You were the 12th female ever hired for the FDNY and the first woman to lead the Vulcan Society, as you mentioned, your past president. I know the mission of the Vulcan Society, which has been around since, 1940, is
18: yes,
17: to fight for equity. Are
18: yes,
17: you seeing much improvement in terms of the number of Blacks as New York's bravest?
18: Well, our numbers, unfortunately, has come from several lawsuits that the Vulcan Society filed against the city of New York. We actually filed four different lawsuits. And from this last lawsuit, we were able to see 50% of the class be white or people of color. And so the efforts of taking the department to court is the only way that helps. From the time that Black firefighters first came on this job is definitely significantly different.

0: different. When the first Nicholson was the first one who came to the fire department of New York, they didn't even allow him to fight fires. They sent him to tend the horses. And progressively throughout the time of Black firefighters in the FDNY, the issue of racial inequity and dealing with racism and dealing with bigotry has not left us. It is still embedded and woven into the fabric of this department, and is systemic, and it still needs to change.
1: You mentioned you were there at Ground Zero that day of the tragedy. What did you see? What are your memories?
0: I think my memories was just the chaos of it all. I did not have a lot of time on the job. I came in and graduated in May of 1999. And so I, prior to that, I went to a fire and had gotten burned and had severe burns on my knees. And I was able to come back to the department from that. But I think being a part of 9/11 and being down at Ground Zero helped me to really see the realness of my job and that life and death experience. I didn't even feel that when I got burned at the job where I had second and third degree burns. I didn't really see the concept of it, but 9/11 helped me to see how much the city really depends on first responders and the sacrifices that they made. And it helped me to see how much of the connections that your family have to the things that you do, because I had to call my family to tell them that I was resolved with dying on that day, because this was a passion of mine and it was something that I loved to do. But I had a chance to see how woven everyone is with the work that you do. And it really helped me to see the calling that this job has on your life. And so it just changed my whole perspective of the fire service in its entirety.
1: Talk about the heroics of those 12 Black firefighters.
0: There were some really great men, some leaders who were even striving to become more to the department. Some of the members were promoted posthumously. We've had Captain Vernon, who always tried to encourage our members to study and to elevate themselves and to make sure that you had a seat at the table. We had members who really were, Sean was really into knowing yourself and knowing your worth as a Black person, and really wanted to make sure that we didn't shy away from who we were to try to assimilate into a culture that's not really ours as Black people, but to make sure that you are focused on the job and your responsibilities on the job. The same thing with Firefighter Baptiste. You know, he was really connected to, his Haitian culture and Haitian roots. And, he really tried to make the department a better place. And it was just a huge loss for all of us to not be able to be interwoven with those members. And even like Vernon Cherry, he was the singer for the fire department. And I got a lot of my courage to sing for the fire department because of watching Vernon Cherry, which allowed me to be the departmental singer after he left. So a lot of the members that have died has definitely left a footprint that can never be erased.
2: And we say their names: Gerard Baptiste, Vernon Cherry, Terrell Coleman, Andre Fletcher, Keith Gladscoe, Ronnie Henderson, William Henry, Carl Joseph, Keith Roy Maynard, Vernon Richard, Sean Powell, Leon Smith Jr.
0: And I also would like to take the opportunity to invite the public to our 9/11 ceremony. We will be honoring our members for the 25th anniversary. And we would love for people in the community to please come down. We would love to be able to meet you and for us to even verbalize to you what these members mean to us. if you would like to be able to come down, it's at the First Quincy Street Garden. And the location of the garden is on Troy Avenue. And so we are asking anybody that would like to come down to please make sure you come and say hello. We're going to have some elected officials there that are going to be giving some speeches, especially the elected official that's always present is the Attorney General Letitia James. And so if you would like to even come out and meet some of them, it would be a beautiful thing. So the address is 401 Quincy Street in Brooklyn, New York, 11221. And it's between Tompkins Avenue and Throop Avenue. And we're going to start lining up at 3. The program starts at 3 p.m. We're going to line up at 2:30 p.m. So please come and meet the families. Please come and meet the members. We'll be more than happy to have you all out. And also we'll have food after. So please make sure you break bread with us.
2: Vulcan Society past president Regina Wilson, thank you for your courage on the front line.
0: Thank you.
3: We have unconfirmed reports this morning that a plane has crashed into one of the towers of the World Trade Center.
2: Not everyone who responded was on the job. A few years ago, I spoke with a Black hero who didn't even work for the city.
4: I'm climbing down to get into the hole, and I lose my footing. Something breaks away from my feet and my hands, and boom, here it is. I'm falling into this hole, and I fall about every bit of like 12 feet down. And as I'm falling, I could see the mouth of that hole that I went into is getting smaller and smaller.
2: That's Jason Thomas, who told me how he almost lost his life answering the call. But he is a retired Marine. When the planes crashed into the World Trade Center, he left his home on Long Island and showed up.
4: I just got out the Marine Corps Infantry, just got out, and I felt so confident that I could assist in some sort of way.
2: He saved two Port Authority police officers. If his story sounds familiar, it should. Oliver Stone did a movie about it titled World Trade Center. Weirdly, though, in the movie, the character is white. Jason says he didn't mind. He was just grateful to be able to help.
4: Mom told me, as I would always tell my siblings and I, that you are your brother's keeper. Never leave your brothers behind. And as I got older, I knew exactly what she was saying. And the military reinforced that. When I joined the Marine Corps motto was, you never leave your brother on the battlefield.
2: So there he was, on miles of rubble, at the top of the pile, digging, looking for human life.
4: And I'm running into people. They're running in the opposite direction. Everyone's looking gray. I see blood on everyone's face. The majority of those that's running has an injury. I end up running into another Marine. His name was Staff Sergeant Carnes, and we introduced ourselves. I told him I'm Sergeant Thomas. He said he's Staff Sergeant Carnes. And we both were talking about, hey, do you want to go in and start a search and rescue? I'm on my hands and knees, and I look to my left, and I see this hole and this black smoke pouring out. And I just yell into this hole, is there anyone down there? This is the United States Marines. This is the United States Marines. Is there anyone down there? And as I'm yelling into this hole, I get a void. It's faint.
2: When we spoke, Jason said, this country is vulnerable to get hit again because a divided country is weaker.
4: It makes me feel like the enemy, our enemy, is looking at those weaknesses and trying to capitalize off of them. And if we don't get ourselves together, I think that we're going to be doomed.
2: It's a miracle anyone survived. By most accounts, the last person who made it out of the rubble alive was a Black woman.
5: The walls burst in, the rumbling, everything come crashing down, knocked me to the floor. And in that moment, I couldn't believe it. I knew I was going to die.
2: Janelle Guzman McMillan tells how she made it on faith, prayer, and the direct hand of God.
5: It's a living, breathing, walking testimony for me being here to share that miraculous story that God put me through, how he saved me on that day.
2: She worked in Tower 1 of the World Trade Center in the offices of the Port Authority of New York and New Jersey on the 64th floor. On a beautiful September day, she was talking with her co-worker, Rosa Gonzalez, who happened to also be her best friend.
5: And while I'm having my cup of coffee and we just chit-chatting, the building shook.
2: At first, they didn't know what it was. No fire alarm went off.
5: I saw my co-workers coming in, people were leaving, and people were saying to us, you need to get out. Something happened. A plane hit the building. Don't know what type of plane it was. Never imagined it would be the jetliner.
2: Janelle Guzman McMillan, the last survivor, is speaking at Camden College in New Jersey last year.
5: So the big question of the day, should we stay, should we go? And we had a debate of if we want to stay or if we want to go. And we all decided to stay. 15 of us, including myself, decided to stay.
2: Bad decision. Workers had been told to stay in the building for typical emergencies, but this was not typical. Huddled in the conference room, like sitting ducks, they started to see smoke. Now it was time to leave from the 64th floor. Her co-worker, Pasquale, led the way, and she and her best friend, co-worker Rosa Gonzalez, holding on to each other as they made the treacherous trek down.
5: We all came down, and we all coming down this staircase, and I'm behind Pasquale, me and Rosa, and we were checking each staircase as we go down. 64, 63, we were just looking at each staircase. But during that time, and I was wearing these nice boots, tall boots, and I didn't want to take it off because I don't know when I get out there, you know, I'd be out without the shoes on. So I kept my shoes on, and we kept going down the staircase, me and Rose, and we holding hands, and we keep going down, and we keep checking the staircase, and the people behind us, some older folks, and, you know, we would yell out so often saying, you know, are you guys okay? And then we were like, okay, keep going, we okay. And while we were going down again, keep going down to the 20-something staircase, we saw firefighters coming up. And they said to us, okay, you guys are good. Stay at the side. Keep going.
2: Those stiletto boots were starting to hurt. So along the way down, she stopped, leaned on her best friend, Rosa, to steady herself as she pulled them off. Then the building started to crumble.
5: The walls bursting, the rumbling, everything come crashing down, knocked me to the floor. Rosa pulled away from me, and she ran back up the stairs. That's the last I saw. She just pulled away, and she ran. And everything just keep, it knocked me to the floor, and everything just keep tumbling harder and harder. And all the dust, the darkness, I couldn't see nothing. All I could just put my hands on my face and cuddle myself. Until it came to a complete stop. Everything was coming all at once. Lay on the ground, and after it stopped, it was complete silence, like dead silence. So I lay there, and I realized that I'm still breathing. I tried to get up, and I realized I couldn't move. My feet were crisscrossed. My arms were, one of my arms was under my chest. I was in a weird position, and my head got stuck between the concrete pillar, grabbing me on both sides of my head. So I was wedged between the concrete pillar. One of my right arm was the only thing loose. And in that moment, I couldn't believe it. I knew I was going to die. And I was preparing myself to die.
2: She began to pray, hoping God could hear her through the mounds of rubble on top of her. She had a free hand, only part of her body not trapped. She raised it up and stuck it out.
5: Someone grabbed me by my hand, and they called me by my name. And they told me his name. He said, Janelle, I got you. My name is Paul. And when that person held my hand, my body felt so calm. And I said, thank you, Jesus. He said, keep talking. And he said, I could hear the rescuers coming. I could hear the noise. I could hear the drilling going around. And that's what he told me. He said, you need to talk. You need to call out. You need to call out. And I said, help, help. And he told me, keep talking, Janelle. I got you. I'm not going to let you go. And I could hear the steel cutting open. I could hear the rescuers. But Paul kept holding my hand. And all I kept was remembering Paul's name. I just wanted to meet Paul. I knew I wanted to meet this guy.
2: She never met Paul, not in the flesh.

0: She's convinced Paul was her angel, but her co-workers, Pasquale and Rosa Gonzalez and the other co-workers, they never made it out of the World Trade Center Tower 1 alive.
1: And I remember when they were strapping me in and they were pulling, lifting me up so high. I was buried, 30-something feet down. They were bringing me up. And I knew I had a smile on my face, and I was trying to open my eyes to see. And all I said to them, I said, "Are we there yet?" I just wanted to be out. And they were going, they would keep going, and they're like, "No, we're not there yet." And they were carrying me out, way out. And then when I got it out in the open, I could feel the sunlight just hit my eyes. So I knew I was in the open, but my eyes were all swollen, my face was, my head was swollen like 5 times, my sides, and I was blue and black, and it was a horrific day for me.
0: Horrific and miraculous. Janelle, who was originally from Trinidad, came for a better life, now has eternal life. Her passion spreading her testimony of God's grace. Anyone can go to work one day and never come home.
1: The guy who was leading us, Pasquale, he was found the same day. And the 13 of my other co-workers who was with me, they perished. Even my friend Rosa Gonzalez, they perished that day.
0: So many lost and missed 25 years later.
2: Lee Kane, Jennifer Lynn Kane, Vincent D.
0: This has been a BIN special report, 9/11, 25 years later. I'm Vanessa Tyler on the Black Information Network, your home for Black News First.
3: In 2019, marine scientists discovered the remains of the Clotilda at the bottom of Alabama's Mobile River. The Clotilda is believed to be the last known intact U.S. slave ship. In 1860, the Clotilda smuggled 110 Africans to Alabama, decades after the importation of slaves was outlawed in the United States. To hide the crime, the ship's captain, William Foster, burned and sunk the ship. Surviving ancestors of that final harrowing journey went on to establish Africatown, which still exists today. In her best-selling book, Barracoon, released in 2018, Zora Neale Hurston tells the story of Cudjoe Lewis, the last enslaved African on the Clotilda. The book details Lewis's experiences aboard the slave ship and his role in founding Africatown. Lewis died in 1935 at the age of 94. Africatown and the Clotilda are an intricate part of the national conversation about reparations, highlighting the lasting legacy of this dark chapter in American history. I'm Andrea Coleman on the Black Information Network.
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6: I'm Amber Payton with BIN News Now. New York City officials have unveiled a new 9/11 memorial wall at NYPD headquarters ahead of the 25th anniversary of the attacks.
7: Their sacrifice is forever a part of this department.
6: Police Commissioner Jessica Tisch joined the dedication at One Police Plaza. The wall honors the 23 officers killed on 9/11 and hundreds more who later died from 9/11-related illnesses. Black Atlanta Mayor Andre Dickens is moving forward with a deal to sell the city detention center to Fulton County for $68 million. Some community groups opposed the sale and had hoped the jail would be converted into a community center. And Boston's Museum of African American History is cutting three director positions as it deals with financial challenges. Museum President Noel Trent says the cuts are necessary as the organization adjusts operations after reporting a $1.8 million deficit last year. Get BIN News Now on demand 24/7 on the iHeartRadio app.
8: I'm Vanessa Tyler on the Black Information Network, your home for Black News First. New York City police say they have the teen who brought and fired a gun at a parade, turning the end of an annual celebration into chaos.
9: 19-year-old young man, what's going to be his future? You know, he already somehow messed up his future.
8: Police say 19-year-old Nayshawn Wilkinson has jail in his future, and there was jail in his past, too. Police say he was already out on bail for shooting someone and is facing charges of attempted murder. Now this incident that left people running at the end of the largest celebration of Caribbean culture, Brooklyn's annual West Indian Day Parade. Every year, officials try to prevent violence, and every year there is a problem in an otherwise festive parade full of culture, costumes, and fun. But some always ruin it for others. In addition to the shooting, where police say Wilkinson was responsible for shooting a man in the buttocks, there were other acts of violence, at least two shootings, and several separate stabbings. It appears everyone will survive, but still, it puts a cloud over the culture.
9: It never used to be like this before. A couple of years back, it never was like this before. But, you know, this younger generation doesn't really care too much about life.
8: A new 9/11 memorial wall at New York City Police Headquarters to honor NYPD members killed during the terror attacks and afterward from 9/11 illnesses. Police Commissioner Jessica Tisch was among those at One Police Plaza for the dedication days before the 25th anniversary of the attacks.
7: This wall will ensure that generations who have no memory of September 11th will still understand what that day revealed about this department, the courage of those who responded.
8: The wall has the names of 23 NYPD officers killed on 9/11 and hundreds more who have succumbed to 9/11-related illnesses in the past years. Those attending the annual 9/11 services at Ground Zero will notice the heightened security. It will be tight. All the living past presidents will attend, including President Obama. Mayor Zoran Mamdani is expected to attend, despite some families who are calling for him not to show up, falsely claiming the Muslim mayor's ties to terrorists. People are calling President Trump a liar for his questionable 9/11 story. He claims he was rescued from the nearby New York Steel building.
10: I'll never forget two firemen. We thought it was coming down on top of us, and two firemen big, strong guys, and I'm not the smallest guy in the world. They grabbed me under the arm, said, got to get out of here. And they literally lifted me up. This is not easy to do. I'm big. They lifted me up and they started running with me. I said, fellas, I can run myself.
8: New York Magazine, very skeptical of the president being carried out, calling it a weird lie. Trump then released a video of himself talking with reporters days after the tragedy near Ground Zero. As America remembers what this country will never forget, stick with the Black Information Network for coverage in a series of special reports. I'm Vanessa Tyler on the Black Information Network, your home for Black News First.
11: Welcome to the journey around America where we visit iconic locations connected to Black history. Today, we head to Harlem, New York, where the legendary Apollo Theater stands as a symbol of African American culture. The Apollo Theater opened its doors in 1914 as a burlesque theater, but soon became the premier showplace for live musical entertainment. The theater became famous for Amateur Night, a weekly talent show that launched the careers of stars like Lauryn Hill and the Jackson 5.
12: Osiris,
11: audiences at the Apollo became known for cheering or booing performers on stage.
13: Y'all making people walk off stage tonight.
11: The slogan, "Be Good or Be Gone," became the theater's motto. Over the years, the Apollo Theater hosted many memorable events in Black music history. The Apollo Theater, a place where dreams are born, legends are made, and history is written. For the Black Information Network, I'm Kevin Brown.
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6: I'm Amber Payton on your home for 24/7 News, the Black Information Network. Here's what's happening in your region right now. Leaders in Alexandria, Virginia are signaling they may pull the plug on the city's Flock license plate reader cameras. During a city council meeting, concerns were raised about privacy, data collection, and how information gathered by the cameras could be shared. Police Chief Tarek McGuire says audits have found no misuse of the system and noted that data is not shared with ICE. But according to DC News Now, several council members want the city to move away from Flock altogether. Black Mayor Aaliyah Gaskin says she does not believe Flock has a role in Alexandria's future and wants more opportunities for public input before any decision is made. HBCU Norfolk State University is back on the field Friday night with another tough test, traveling to Charlottesville for the program's first ever matchup against the University of Virginia. The game comes just 6 days after the Spartans fell to Old Dominion 31-10, but head coach Michael Vick says the team showed growth despite a few players getting banged up.
15: This week is another measuring stick. It's an honor to be able to go up against a UVA team, a team that I had a chance to play against. Know how good they are, know how good they can be.
6: During a press conference, Vic called this week's game another measuring stick for the Spartans, who are facing their second straight FBS opponent.
15: Very veteran football team, so to speak. And so, you know, I think they're a very good team to challenge and go up there and see where we truly at.
6: He also praised UVA and head coach Tony Elliott, saying he has a great deal of respect for what his team has built. The Charlotte Symphony Orchestra is keeping its maestro for years to come. Music director Kwame Ryan has signed a 4-year contract extension that will keep him with the orchestra through its 100th anniversary season in 2032. Since arriving in Charlotte in 2024, Ryan, who is Black, has helped expand the symphony's national profile, increased its focus on living composers, and played a role in completing a $50 million fundraising campaign. According to WFAE, Ryan also won a Grammy Award earlier this year for Best Opera Recording. An estimated 120,000 people packed Prince George's County, Maryland over Labor Day weekend for the second annual Afro Plus Fest. According to the Washington Informer, the 3-day event celebrated Black culture and diaspora unity through music, food, fashion, and more than 100 Black-owned businesses. Headliners included DeVito, Tim's, WizKid, Lil Baby, and Latto, while local DMV artists also took the stage. Organizers say the festival is expected to generate up to $60 million in economic impact. Maryland leaders praised the event for bringing together people from across Africa, the Caribbean, and the United States while highlighting the region's cultural diversity.
16: I just want to say I love.
12: And music legend Stevie Wonder gave fans in the DMV an unexpected treat over the holiday weekend. Wonder made a surprise appearance at the DC Jazz Fest, where he joined bands on stage for an impromptu performance of his hit, I Just Called to Say I Love You. Festival organizers say getting the superstar through the packed crowd took a team effort, including assistance from four members of the National Guard who escorted him to the stage. The next day, Wonder also surprised worshipers during service at Alfred Street Baptist Church in Alexandria. According to NBC Washington, the appearance has come just ahead of Wonder's return to D.C. for a November concert celebrating the 50th anniversary of Songs in the Key of Life. I'm Amber Payton on your home for Black News First, the Black Information Network.
16: Most people know about Restaurant Week, but not everyone knows there's a Black Restaurant Week born in Houston, Texas in 2016 and is now spreading to cities across the country. It's more than just menus. It's a movement.
17: And so we really want to create something that was more all-inclusive to the creative things we were seeing happening in the food scene.
16: That's one of the three founders, Fallon Farrell.
17: As we've grown through the years, we've literally watched businesses start off as like a pop-up food tent and now having like two or three locations.
16: From soul food kitchens to hidden gem caterers, Black Restaurant Week shines a light where it's long been missing. It's helped generate tens of millions of dollars for Black-owned businesses, keeping legacies alive and creating new ones. And it's part of Black history still being written every time a diner takes that first bite. I'm Esther Dillard for the Black Information Network.
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0: 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I'm Charlamagne Tha God, host of the world's most dangerous morning show, The Breakfast Club, and my history lives here.
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7: BIN News This Hour, I'm Terry McCready. New documents appear to show New Yorkers were misled about air quality in Lower Manhattan following the 9/11 terror attacks. Mayor Zoran Mamdani releasing 170,000 documents discovered just last year.
8: People got sick because the leaders they trusted lied and told them they were safe to breathe in toxic air.
7: The Mamdani administration has set up a portal where the documents are available to the public and says more documents will be released over the next year. In the documents, tests show asbestos still in the air within a half a mile from Ground Zero months following the attacks. The new documents may have information to help those with 9/11 illnesses. The Supreme Court is rejecting Missouri Republicans' emergency request to use a new congressional map for the midterm elections. The High Court this week left in place a previous Missouri Supreme Court ruling that said the map could not be used, while a ballot initiative that could veto the map moves forward. The new map would have eliminated one of the state's two Democratic-held seats. The state currently has six Republican-held seats and two seats held by Black Democrats, Emanuel Cleaver and Wesley Bell. President Trump's health secretary says they're pumping nearly $250 million into the federal Head Start program, which provides free or low-cost services to preschoolers.
9: It has been probably the most important program in the war on poverty.
7: Robert F. Kennedy Jr. making the announcement while visiting a Head Start program in the coastal Texas town of Alice. He says the funds will help upgrade facilities with a focus on nutrition. He says children in the programs are being fed highly processed foods, which needs to stop. Black children represent between 29 and 31% of children in Head Start preschool programs. A National Guard member is under arrest for allegedly pointing a gun at a fellow Guard member. Zion Mitchell is facing felony charges of assault with a dangerous weapon and possession of a firearm while committing a violent or dangerous crime. The affidavit says the two guards were in an argument over whether their hairstyles followed Army regulations when the other guard said she heard a holster click. She noted to investigators that she believed Mitchell's weapon was loaded since all firearms held by National Guard members typically are. World Food Program officials say the response to Ebola in Eastern Democratic Republic of Congo must go beyond health care. They say the region is already struggling with displacement and severe food insecurity, making it tougher for families to adhere to health protocols and support a more widespread response. Over 500,000 people in Ituri are nearing starvation as the outbreak is moving faster than the response. The WFP continues assisting with logistics, humanitarian flights, and supply chains. However, more resources are urgently needed to provide food assistance to remote areas and support communities most affected by the virus. Stay informed, stay connected, and subscribe. Follow BIN News This Hour wherever you get your podcasts. I'm Terry McCready for the Black Information Network.
10: Here's what's trending this hour. The first wrongful death lawsuit is being filed over Sunday's deadly Amazon cargo jet crash at Miami International Airport. Attorneys with Morgan & Morgan filed the complaint on behalf of the widow of one of the five cleaning crew workers killed. The Trump administration is ending deportation protections for more than 170,000 Salvadorans here in the United States. And efforts to reinstate Missouri's 2025 congressional map are getting a boost after initially being dealt a setback. I'm Amber Payton, and that's what's trending.
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11: MLB Network is set to premiere an original documentary commemorating the 25th anniversary of 9/11. When America Took the Field debuts Thursday, it takes a deep dive into how baseball brought Americans together following one of the darkest days in the nation's history. The two-hour documentary will include exclusive interviews with several baseball legends, including Hall of Famer Ken Griffey Jr. and many more. U.S. Open action stretched well into the night as 8-seed Ben Shelton outlasted 2nd-seeded Carlos Alcaraz in a 5-set victory that pushes him into the semifinals. The match finally wrapped up just before 3:30 a.m. Eastern time in front of a lively crowd at Flushing Meadows. Shelton now advances to face fellow American Francis Tiafoe in the semifinals. And the controversial ending to this past weekend's Michigan-Western Michigan football game has led the NCAA to create standard timing protocol. From now on, the official time for all college football games will be what's displayed on the in-stadium clock with a television broadcast embedded clock used in replay challenges. With the latest in sports, I'm Misty Jordan on the Black Information Network, your home for Black News First.
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13: I am going to grant her a $5,000 bond.
12: That's Judge Tamala Atkins granting bond to a Black Georgia mother accused of killing her one-year-old son by accidentally leaving him inside a hot car for hours. 29-year-old Deja Coleman has been jailed since late July on charges of second-degree murder and child cruelty. Atlanta News First reports Coleman will need to wear an ankle monitor and can't discuss the case with any potential witnesses. Her new lawyers held a news conference.

0: reportedly are trying to walk away from her case. Judge Michael Canaday denied the public defender's request to step away from Aaliyah Jack's defense. According to Fox 8, her attorneys say Jack is ignoring their advice, insisting on wearing her jail jumpsuit in front of jurors. The SEC wants LSU to believe its membership is on the line, but experts say actually kicking a school out with millions already locked into contracts for the season would be unprecedented. A new court filing shows the SEC is moving to consider ending LSU's membership at a meeting Thursday, the latest turn in a fight over player eligibility. LSU didn't add two black former NFL players, Daquan Wright and Xavier Harris, to its roster Saturday, even after a judge ruled that they could play. One longtime sports law professor explains what he thinks is really driving it.
1: I could be proven wrong. I tend to think this maybe leans more towards the threat aspect. I think actually expelling LSU, far-reaching implications for that. Too many tentacles, so to speak.
0: Two hearings in Alabama next month could decide how far the SEC is willing to go and whether the rest of the season stays on track. A federal appeals court is deciding a case that could make it much harder for women to get the abortion pill online or through the mail. The state of Louisiana wants to reinstate a requirement that an in-person doctor's visit is needed. Judge Stephen Higginson asked about the state's case.
2: It's being litigated in about half a dozen places. Has any other state plaintiff made the request that you're making to this panel?
3: Not to my knowledge, Your Honor.
0: In-person visits for mifepristone were canceled during COVID. Since then, the Center for Reproductive Rights says the medication has been safely used by over 7 million Americans. And finally, a Hispanic political group is backing a Republican for Georgia governor. Libra State PAC endorsed businessman Rick Jackson Wednesday, according to Atlanta News First. Jackson faces Black Democrat and former Atlanta Mayor Keisha Lance Bottoms in November in a state where the Latino electorate has grown nearly 30% since 2020. I'm Esther Dillard on your home for Black News First, the Black Information Network.
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12: Production is officially underway on a new biopic about entertainment and civil rights icon Josephine Baker, with singer and actress FKA Twigs set to star in the title role. The film will chronicle Baker's remarkable journey from St. Louis to international stardom in France, where she became a groundbreaking performer, World War II spy, and civil rights activist. The project aims to highlight not only Baker's historic achievements on stage, but also her humanitarian work and lasting impact on Black culture around the world. FKA Twigs has called the role a tremendous honor. And the upcoming Snoop Dogg biopic has cast a familiar name to play one of hip-hop's greatest legends. Suavo Twain, the son of late R&B stars D'Angelo and Angie Stone, has been selected to portray the notorious B.I.G. in the film Snoop. The project stars Jonathan Davis as Snoop Dogg. The role is Twain's real name, Michael D'Angelo Archer II's first major movie appearance. The film is scheduled to hit theaters in August of 2027. With the latest in entertainment at 17 and 47 minutes past each hour, I'm Bree Wood on the Black Information Network, your home for Black News First.
0: This is Esther Dillard with another Spotlight on Black Excellence. Tyler

0: Perry is one of the most successful figures in the entertainment industry. Born in New Orleans, Louisiana in 1969, Emmett Perry Jr. endured a difficult childhood marked by poverty and abuse. After changing his name and moving to Atlanta in 1992, Tyler Perry began writing and producing stage plays that became highly successful.
1: All you gotta do is take an R&B song, put Jesus in it, and it's a gospel song.
0: What? It was also during that time that he created his signature character, the iconic Mabel Medea Simmons.
2: Yea, though she walked in the valley with the shadow of Little Red Riding Hood and the Three Bears.
0: With an estimated net worth of over $1 billion, Tyler Perry is also a generous philanthropist, having donated millions to such causes as education, civil rights, and disaster relief, and another shining example of Black excellence. I'm Esther Dillard on the Black Information Network.
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5: 24/7 News, the Black Information Network. Here's what's happening in your region right now. This weekend in Chicago, residents are planning to celebrate Mexican Independence Day festivities. But ahead of the fun, Black man and Mayor Brandon Johnson has unveiled the city's safety plan. Interim Superintendent Fred Waller says part of the plan includes making sure the police department is fully staffed.
6: To ensure we have sufficient resources deployed to secure these events, we will have one of our days off canceled.
5: We have an update to the story we told you about yesterday, where a man died after a SUV crashed and went into the Little Calumet River in Chicago. Well, rescue crews say late today they recovered the body of the missing passenger, a 26-year-old Black woman. The SUV was carrying five people when it crashed into the river on Chicago's far south side. Here's that woman's father.
7: A smile brightened up the room. You know, she was just outside enjoying herself with some friends and on her way home.
5: It's Infant Mortality Awareness Month, and one Detroit doctor, Dr. Tara Walker, who's a Black woman and a nursing professor at Detroit's Wayne State University, says healthy pregnancies rely on more than just good parental care. She says if mom has food insecurity, unreliable transportation, and her income is dwindling, that kind of stress will impact not only her health, but the health of her baby. To Louisiana, where, according to advocacy group Normal, in 2025, possession of weed accounted for 62% of the state's reported drug arrests. In 2021, Louisiana lawmakers decriminalized possession of 14 grams or less. But this year, the state toughened penalties in school zones. And remember, historically, Black people are arrested in Louisiana for marijuana possession far more than their white counterparts. For more on these stories, plus international, national, state, and local news impacting the Black community, listen to the Black Information Network on the iHeartRadio app or log on to BINnews.com. 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I'm Tammy Eswick on your home for 24/7 News, the Black Information Network. 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
8: Now our Washington Roundup. President Trump is starting to mark the 25th anniversary of the 9/11 terror attacks. Speaking in front of the White House, Trump said the country will never forget those who lost their lives that day.
9: All of these years later, we gather on another Tuesday morning in September to reaffirm the sacred vow we made a quarter of a century ago. We will never forget.
8: He hosted first responders from New York as a steel beam recovered from the World Trade Center went on display at the White House. President Trump's health secretary says they are pumping nearly a quarter of $1 billion into the federal Head Start program, which provides free or low-cost services to preschoolers.
10: It's been probably the most important program in the war on poverty.
8: Robert F. Kennedy Jr. made the announcement while visiting a Head Start program in Alice, Texas. And that's your Washington Roundup. I'm Mike Moore on your home for 24/7 News, the Black Information Network.
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11: On December 9, 1946, in Philadelphia, Howard Stanley Frankie Beverly was born. In 1970, he would form the group Raw Soul, which later was renamed Maze. Under the mentorship of Marvin Gaye, Frankie Beverly and Maze would go on to give us 9 gold albums. Beverly and May's live experience was more like a party than a concert. Dressed in his signature all white, crowds would stand at their feet and sing to the top of their lungs.
12: Ooh, and pain. I like sunshine and rain.
11: Sadly, on September 10th, 2024, Frankie Beverly left us with hits for lifetimes to come.

0: midterm convention is happening this week in Dallas, Texas, and some are paying a hefty price to attend. The price of admission depends on who you are and what kind of access you want. Some attendees can get in for about $1,000, while delegate and VIP packages run into the tens of thousands. 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Reports indicate that certain donor packages can cost as much as $250,000, with additional fees tied to exclusive events and photo opportunities. Of course, President Trump and Vice President J.D. Vance will be there. And for anyone who wants a photo with President Trump, you can certainly get one if you are willing to pay $88,600. You can also have your picture taken with Vice President J.D. Vance for $35,000. There is also a public lottery for a chance to win tickets without buying an expensive donor package. For more info, go to GOPconvention.com. 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I'm Nicole Deal on your home for Black News First, the Black Information Network.
1: I'm Amber Payton with BIN News Now. The Trump administration is investing more than $225 million in the federal Head Start program, which serves young children and families.
2: It's been probably the most important program in the war on poverty.
1: Health Secretary Robert F. Kennedy Jr. says the money will upgrade facilities and improve nutrition, including access to healthier, less processed foods. The University of Maryland Eastern Shore has renamed its School of Agriculture and Natural Sciences for Simon A. Haley. The Black educator spent his career teaching agriculture across the South and was the father of Roots author Alex Haley. The dedication was part of the university's 140th Founders Week. And rapper Kodak Black is no longer facing charges tied to a traffic stop in Broward County, Florida. A judge dismissed the fleeing and eluding case Wednesday after his attorney argued the incident was a misunderstanding. The rapper is still facing a separate drug possession charge in Orange County. Get BIN News Now on demand 24/7 on the iHeartRadio app.
3: I'm Mike Stevens on your home for Black News First, the Black Information Network. Here's your top headlines this hour. 3 years after a deadly shooting in Miami, a Black man charged with killing a father and his two adult sons is convicted. It happened after the neighbors got into a fight. The man told police this when they showed up to the apartment complex where the incident happened.
4: Bro, I was telling him, chill, your grandkids are right there. I had no choice.
3: A jury has now found Pierce Hoplar did have a choice and found him guilty of the murders, which happened right in front of one of the victim's two young sons. His sentencing will take place on a later date. A Black South Florida woman is locked up, accused of stealing Rolex watches after separate nights of drinking and clubbing. Three men said they essentially thought she was a dream date until they invited her into their homes. They passed out, and what happened turned into a nightmare. They say she got away with their expensive watches worth between $15,000 and $150,000 and credit cards. And for her first court appearance on her wrist, instead of expensive jewelry, she wore handcuffs. As we recently reminded you, this is what outspoken Black Texas Democratic Congresswoman Jasmine Crockett had to say after losing her bid to become the Democratic U.S. Senate candidate in her state.
5: It was racist. It was a racist race. It is what it is.
3: She says she won't endorse the man who beat her, Democrat James Tallarico. But he is launching a Black voter engagement team as questions linger over whether the key voting bloc will support someone with what some say are radical views of Christianity.
6: The fear that some Democrats have is that Black turnout may not be as strong as it has been in the past.
3: Pollster Mark Jones says just a slight dip in Black turnout would mean a huge cut to Tallarico's chances.
6: Because there are no African-American candidates running for high-profile statewide offices in Texas.
3: Polls have shown many Black Democrats do plan to support him in November, but will there be enough support to give him the win over the Republican? And a Black Texas barber named Henry Amaloja is getting his props for offering a good experience to autistic customers. He uses low-noise clippers to prevent sensory overload and other devices to make kids feel comfortable. He tells ABC News there many of them have had a bad experience at the barbershop before coming to him, so he uses a different approach.
7: Hey, can you count to 10 with me? Can we go 1... 2,
8: You know, we just stuck with it. A grandma stuck with it and kept bringing him back monthly. And I think by the third or fourth session, started noticing a difference. Q just started trusting us.
3: For that little boy, every time they counted to a different number, he cut more hair. Henry offers his services in a shop called Shrimmy's that is also decorated in a certain way to make autistic kids relax and feel comfortable. I'm Mike Stevens on your home for Black News First, the Black Information Network.
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11: People will come, Ray. Most definitely come.
12: Born in Mississippi in 1931, James Earl Jones would become a powerful symbol of resilience and excellence. From the Great White Hope to voicing Darth Vader.
13: No, I am the father.
12: Jones' resonant voice and commanding presence helped him become one of the most distinguished actors of his generation. Crediting poetry and acting for helping him overcome a childhood stutter, his Broadway debut would come in 1957. Winning his first Tony Award in 1968, he would go on to join a select group of entertainers by also winning a Grammy, Emmy, and Oscar, or EGOT. His impact so powerful, the Court Theater on Broadway was renamed after him in 2022. Breaking barriers in Hollywood and theater at a time when opportunities for Black actors were limited.
14: Go through life worried if somebody liked you or not. You best make sure that they are doing right by you.
12: James Earl Jones' success and legacy are a source of inspiration and pride for the Black community. Rest in power, James Earl Jones.
15: I'm Kevin Brown on your home for 24/7 News, the Black Information Network, and here's what's happening right now. There's an update on the story we've been following for you from Chicago. There are reports that the body of the missing 26-year-old woman has been recovered in the Little Calumet River. Community activist Andrew Holmes says the remains of Rafael Howard have been located in the water and taken to Roseland Hospital. She was one of five occupants in an SUV that drove into the river yesterday morning near 130th in Indiana. Authorities say 24-year-old Tremaine Sanders was pulled out of the water and later pronounced dead at the University of Chicago Hospital. Two other passengers were not hurt, and the driver was cited for failing to reduce speed. Residents across the Bay Area are facing high temperatures and poor air quality, prompting a spare the air alert and heat advisory. The Bay Area Air District warns of unhealthy air quality in some locations due to elevated ozone levels. Inland areas are expected to experience the warmest temperatures, with some reaching triple digits. Residents are advised to limit outdoor activities, stay hydrated, and monitor local weather and air quality updates to protect themselves during this period of intense heat and poor air quality. Seattle homeowners will soon have the option to block unwanted real estate solicitations with the city's new Do Not Solicit list signed into law by Mayor Katie Wilson. The ordinance, set to take effect on June 1st, 2027, aims to protect homeowners from predatory practices and give them control over who can contact them. Violators face penalties, and the law is seen as a step toward addressing economic disparities and preserving generational wealth, particularly in communities of color. The legislation, championed by council member Dion Foster and supported by community leaders, prohibits solicitation 30 days after a homeowner's name is added to the list, with penalties for violations and provisions for civil action. Annual reports will track enrollments, complaints, and penalties collected, with the city emphasizing the importance of safeguarding homeowner equity and privacy. A new study shows ICE's operation in Chicago cost local businesses more than $1.2 billion last year. Research from the University of Illinois Chicago's Great City Institute found that the Midway Blitz operation caused residents of Cook County's Latino-heavy neighborhood to make substantially fewer visits to restaurants and retail businesses in neighborhoods without a high concentration of Latin American-born individuals. The decline in those cross-community trips resulted in loss of profits to restaurants and retail businesses in Cook County. Local governments in the area also received about $107 million less in sales tax revenue than they would otherwise have had due to the estimate decline. A San Mateo County Sheriff's deputy has been charged with felony child abuse for allegedly choking and dragging his 5-year-old son in their Livermore home. The incident occurred when the boy failed to eat breakfast within a 15-minute time limit. The child was taken to a hospital with visible bruising, and the deputy has been on leave since April 2025. The sheriff's office is conducting an internal investigation, and a pretrial hearing is scheduled for September 15th. The deputy's defense has requested mental health diversion, which the district attorney's office has opposed. I'm Kevin Brown on your home for Black News First, the Black Information Network.
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18: Remember how the 14-year-old version of yourself felt? 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Dear Young Rocker, you live in a different time. 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You lived through it. You're living through it now. You got this, kid.
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15: BIN News this hour. I'm Doug Davis. Good evening. In Dallas, the Republican National Committee's midterm convention is underway after reports surfaced that some GOP candidates opted out of participating in the two-day event. President Trump told reporters that some were told to stay home and campaign. Inside the party, some of the candidates are keeping a low pro, as they used to say, ahead of the November elections. It's said that the candidates that skipped the convention are concerned about Trump's low approval ratings. Pollster and strategist Frank Luntz tells CNN,
20: "In the end, it's going to be what matters to them on a local level, on a neighborhood level, and most importantly, on a house-to-house level. Am I better off? Do I feel more safe and secure? Have promises been kept or have they been broken?" And in the end, people answer them differently.
15: Luntz also believes mobilizing Trump's base is essential for Republicans, but that centering the event on the president may not help with swing voters. Meanwhile, if you recall, Tasia Fortune, you know, the 29-year-old black woman from Jackson, Mississippi, who was found dead hanging from a tree near an abandoned home. Well, the state has yet to release the final autopsy report, and her mother, Christine Spivey, continues to reject the idea that her daughter took her own life. Spivey wrote a letter to Jackson City Councilman African-American Kenneth Stokes, who says he plans to push for faster action from the medical examiner's office.
21: "We're not going to let this go. So someone needs to start telling us what they have or what's going on, because that could be my child, your child, anybody's child. And we all should care about all human beings."
15: That's Councilmember Stokes speaking to WJTV News. Jackson Police Chief Randall Brackney says the department has treated the case as an active homicide investigation from day one. The case is very concerning for black Americans across the country as a rash of hangings have surfaced, mainly in the South. And
0: Finally, a Southern HBCU has hit a major milestone years ahead of schedule. North Carolina Central University just topped 10,000 students, and it's part of a bigger story across Black college campuses. For families weighing options, the growth signals a strong demand for HBCUs, spaces where Black students can thrive without feeling out of place or face discrimination from students, staff, and faculty. And the trend isn't just happening at NC Central. Across the country, other HBCUs like North Carolina A&T and Winston-Salem State are also posting record enrollment. And here's another important footnote. Retention is improving. First-year students are staying in college at higher rates than ever, and 4- and 6-year graduation numbers are climbing. The reason? University leaders are pointing to strong support services and the expansion of online classes as key drivers. 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I'm Doug Davis. 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
1: Here's what's trending this hour. Iran says it has captured a U.S. submarine drone in the Strait of Hormuz. The vessel was ID'd as a 19-foot uncrewed submersible that can counteract mines and gather intelligence, among other missions. Israeli Prime Minister Benjamin Netanyahu is denying a report that he was warned ahead of time about the deadly October 7, 2023 Hamas attack on Israel. And TSA is now allowing non-ticketed visitors to the gates at several U.S. airports. I'm Amber Payton, and that's what's trending.
9: 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Here's Morgan Wood.
2: HBCUs are facing a tough question in college football. How much is a blowout worth? Money games, where HBCUs play larger programs for guaranteed payouts, can provide critical funding for athletics. They also offer national exposure. These matchups are often broadcast on ESPN and other major networks, putting HBCU players, programs, the band, and culture in front of millions. Recent losses, however, are reigniting the debate. Edward Waters University lost to Jackson State University 66-14 after receiving a $65,000 guarantee. Its president says the school cleared about $30,000 following expenses and is rethinking those matchups. Morgan State received $600,000 to play Arizona State and lost 70-7. The teams agreed to shorten the fourth quarter by 5 minutes. The money is real, the exposure is real, but so is the cost. How much is an HBCU willing to take for the payout? With the latest in HBCU news, I'm Morgan Wood on the Black Information Network.
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2: The opinions, beliefs, and viewpoints expressed in this commentary are those of the author and do not necessarily represent those of BIN and its founding partners and employees. Now it's time to bring the funk with Roland S. Martin. Ooh.

0: Ooh, you want to see a good roast? Here is Texas Congressman Christian Menifee laying out this white MAGA so-called expert.
1: Black workers are far more likely to be unemployed as white workers at almost every education level. True or false?
2: That is true.
1: So do you just believe that black people are more lazy or aren't as good at applications? Why do you think that data is the way it is? If a random white person in this country and a random black person in this country go to get their home appraised, right? Why is it that the black person is much more likely to get a lower value on their home appraisal?
2: Because they live in a different neighborhood.
1: Okay, great. We'll get to that in a second because that's wrong. Black people in this country were enslaved for at least 240 years. Is that correct?
2: That's correct.
1: Okay, and after slavery ended, you had about 100 more years at least of Jim Crow and legal segregation where government at the federal, state, and local level blocked black people from owning land, from getting bank loans, from living in certain neighborhoods, from attending certain schools. All of that happened too, right?
2: Yes.
1: Okay, so my question to you is simple. Name the year that the playing field became completely even. I want you to give me a date.
2: I mean, if you're looking at
1: For home loans, I think we talked about home loans and appraisals. For home loans, what year did it become equal?
2: Well, according to the DEI movement in 1991, when they imposed disparate impact.
1: If a black person goes and applies for a home loan, they have the same likelihood of getting accepted for that loan as a white person does.
2: If you're asking me a person that lives next door to another person, if one is white and one is black and they go both apply for a loan, do I expect different outcomes? No. And if there are, then it should be enforced under discrimination laws.
1: So you're talking about rules. I'm talking about outcomes. So let's play a game of true and false, and let's start with wealth disparities. The median net worth of a white household in this country is $285,000. The median net worth of a black household is about $45,000. True or false?
2: I don't know.
0: Poor little Dr. Michael Shires got exposed for not knowing a lot. I'm Roland Martin of the Black Information Network.
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5: And Wood on your home for 24/7 news. The Black Information Network. The Department of Homeland Security is asking the Supreme Court to reinstate an updated federal database used to verify citizenship on state voter rolls ahead of the midterm elections. The Systematic Alien Verification for Entitlements, or SAVE system, was expanded to allow broader searches of federal records, including Social Security data. The Trump administration argues the system is legal and would help states efficiently identify voters who may not be eligible.
6: Every American deserves to know that when they cast their vote, that vote will be counted accurately in a system, and that is to make that system secure, one where cheating and interference are not just difficult, but virtually impossible.
5: Lower courts have blocked the changes, citing concerns about the accuracy of the data and the potential for eligible citizens to be wrongly flagged or removed from voter rolls. That could have implications for black voters who have a long history of facing barriers to the ballot, from literacy tests to poll taxes to intimidation and other forms of disenfranchisement. The Voting Rights Act of 1965 was enacted to address those barriers. Voting and privacy groups are challenging the system while the Supreme Court considers the administration's request ahead of the November midterms. Meanwhile, Maryland and Virginia are among America's happiest states in 2026, and that includes some of the nation's largest black communities. Wallet Hub ranks Maryland 5th and Virginia 16th based on 30 measures, including emotional well-being, income growth, unemployment, and safety. That's notable for Maryland, where black residents make up nearly 32% of the population, roughly 2 million people. D.C. was not included in the study because it ranks the 50 states. Hawaii took the top spot, while West Virginia ranks last. So at least according to Wallet Hub, the DMV is doing pretty well on the happiness scale. And the Washington Wizards are promoting a key member to their front office. Amber Nichols is set to become the team's vice president of basketball operations and player personnel, according to Hoops Hype. Nichols currently serves as the Wizards' director of amateur evaluation and previously worked as general manager of the team's G League affiliate. Her promotion puts a black woman in an even more influential position in an NBA front office, helping shape roster decisions, player development, and the direction of an organization. It's another example of black women continuing to expand their presence in sports leadership, where decision-making roles have historically been less representative of the athletes and communities the leagues serve. For more on these stories and international, national, state, and local news affecting the black community, listen to the Black Information Network on the iHeartRadio app or log on to BINnews.com. 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I'm Morgan Wood on the Black Information Network, your home for Black news first.
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10: President Trump is not expecting gas prices to go down before the midterm elections. But here's when he is expecting.

0: below $2 a gallon.
1: AAA reports the national average for regular gas is sitting at $4.22 a gallon. And once again, crude oil prices are topping $100 a barrel. Meanwhile, a new proposal could be coming soon from the Trump administration to pay subsidies to a married couple if one parent stays home. It's meant to help low-income parents afford child care. The New York Times was the first to report on the proposal, noting that a Health and Human Services Fund established in the 1990s could be used for the program. On an annual basis, it typically offers about $9,000 per child. But so far, the Trump administration has not released any further details about the program. Money news at 24 and 54 minutes past each hour. I'm Nicole Deal on your home for Black News First, the Black Information Network.
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4: On your home for 24/7 news, the Black Information Network. City figures show that Chicago is coming off a violent Labor Day weekend. Cops say 38 people were shot and 8 of them were killed from Friday through Tuesday morning. Black Mayor Brandon Johnson responded to President Trump's Truth Social post directed at both he and Governor J.B. Pritzker.
5: When you have a president who is literally defunding the operations that can actually assist us in creating safer communities, it's difficult to take anything that he says seriously.
4: President Trump wrote that Chicago violence is unchecked and at record levels after a mass shooting that left one dead and 14 wounded. He urged Illinois Governor J.B. Pritzker and Chicago Mayor Brandon Johnson to invite federal intervention. Chicago had the lowest total of summer homicides since 1965, with 122 murders in June, July, and August. Cleanup efforts are still underway across Detroit's east side with a predominantly black population. It's nearing a week since a tornado damaged homes, businesses, and uprooted trees across the city. City staff and volunteers have been going door to door in neighborhoods where buildings were damaged and large trees making some streets impassable. WDIV is reporting cleanup crews have been clearing debris and checking on residents who may need assistance. City staff are expected to continue going door to door in districts 4 and 5 throughout the week. They're tasked with assessing damage and identifying residents' needs. Across the country, young black men are facing challenges in higher education with enrollment rates dropping at all types of institutions. HBCUs, which have historically been leaders in recruiting and retaining black male students, are also experiencing a decline in enrollment. Detroit has only one historically black college and university, which is Penn Sol Lewis College of Business and Design. Benedict College in South Carolina stands out for its high enrollment of black men and its holistic approach to supporting them. Motown icon Stevie Wonder has announced fall tour dates. The black singer and producer will celebrate the 50th anniversary of his iconic Songs in the Key of Life album. It's a limited tour in the U.S., including a stop in Chicago. According to the tour's website, the Chicago show will be the second stateside performance of the tour. The Windy City stop on the tour will take place at the United Center on Saturday, November 21st.
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7: 80% of Americans aged 55 or older are unaware of a leading cause of vision loss, age-related macular degeneration, or AMD, according to a survey conducted by Opinion Research Corporation. AMD occurs when the macula, the central portion of the retina needed for reading and color vision, becomes damaged. Only half of survey respondents could identify any one symptom of this serious progressive eye disease. And of those familiar with AMD, less than a third were aware that treatment options exist. Symptoms of the more serious form of the disease, known as wet AMD, include blurred vision, blind spots, difficulty seeing colors, and edges or lines appearing wavy. If any of these symptoms develop, an eye exam is crucial, and early diagnosis and treatment is essential to avoid severe vision loss. If there is a diagnosis of wet AMD, a retina specialist should be consulted to ensure the most appropriate care. And that's your Healthy Minute. I'm Mike Eiland on the Black Information Network.
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11: I'm Amber Payton with BIN News Now. New York City officials have unveiled a new 9/11 memorial wall at NYPD headquarters ahead of the 25th anniversary of the attacks.
12: Their sacrifice is forever a part of this department.
11: Police Commissioner Jessica Tisch joined the dedication at One Police Plaza. The wall honors the 23 officers killed on 9/11 and hundreds more who later died from 9/11-related illnesses. Black Atlanta Mayor Andre Dickens is moving forward with a deal to sell the city detention center to Fulton County for $68 million. Some community groups opposed the sale and had hoped the jail would be converted into a community center. And Boston's Museum of African American History is cutting three director positions as it deals with financial challenges. Museum President Noel Trent says the cuts are necessary as the organization adjusts operations after reporting a $1.8 million deficit last year. Get BIN News Now on demand 24/7 on the iHeartRadio app.
13: I'm Vanessa Tyler in the Black Information Network, your home for Black News First. This year's Congressional Black Caucus Foundation's annual legislative conference has a lot on the agenda. And this year's honorary co-chair is Congresswoman Alma Adams, Democrat serving the people in the 12th District in North Carolina. Congresswoman Adams, welcome.
14: Well, thank you. It's good to be here. It's good to be with you.
13: Rooted, Ready, Rising, this year's theme. Talk about what that means to you and talk about how much is at stake.
14: Well, there's a lot at stake. We are rooted. That means we're grounded. We are ready. And because our history has grounded the CDC over 50 years, a half a century, we intend to keep rising. When we look at all that's going on in terms of policy issues, terms of voting rights, all those things, helps us understand that this is very urgent. And so we're excited about not only celebrating this anniversary, but celebrating with community, with advocates, with entrepreneurs, change makers, next generation, all under one roof, policymakers, elected officials, and so forth. So we're coming together across industry, across the nation. And, you know, the CBC has stood the test of time. And so this is a homecoming for Black political power and thought. And so we're excited. And I'm happy to be co-chairing along with Representative Glenn Ivey of Maryland. So we're ready for this moment. And we are looking to rise to meet what comes next. And I think that's important for people to understand. Here's where we are now. Here's where we need to go. Voting rights is, of course, something that we are always concerned about, because everything, I think, resonates right there. Because if you don't have the right to vote and participate, and then in terms of electing leaders who are going to serve you and serve you well. So that's a big issue for us. It always has been. It was a big issue when we had the privilege of working with many of our colleagues who have since passed on, John Lewis being one of those who really pushed on voting rights. So that's a big issue for us, and it will continue to be. It's an issue for our community, because if you're not able to vote, then you're not able to elect the leaders that you need.
13: Well, Congresswoman Alma Adams, I will see you at the conference.
14: Yes, ma'am. Looking forward to it. We're going to be, we're ready, we're rooted, and we are rising.
13: The Black Information Network will have wall-to-wall coverage of the Congressional Black Caucus Annual Legislative Conference. I'm Vanessa Tyler in the Black Information Network, your home for

0: I guess we'll have to imagine what could have been. I'm Bill Black with another Bet You Didn't Know music fact on the Black Information Network.
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3: I'm Amber Payton on your home for 24/7 News, the Black Information Network. Here's what's happening in your region right now. Leaders in Alexandria, Virginia are signaling they may pull the plug on the city's Flock license plate reader cameras. During a city council meeting, concerns were raised about privacy, data collection, and how information gathered by the cameras could be shared. Police Chief Tarek McGuire says audits have found no misuse of the system and noted that data is not shared with ICE. But according to DC News Now, several council members want the city to move away from Flock altogether. Black Mayor Aaliyah Gaskin says she does not believe Flock has a role in Alexandria's future and wants more opportunities for public input before any decision is made. HBCU Norfolk State University is back on the field Friday night with another tough test, traveling to Charlottesville for the program's first ever matchup against the University of Virginia. The game comes just 6 days after the Spartans fell to Old Dominion 31-10, but head coach Michael Vick says the team showed growth despite a few players getting banged up.
4: This week is another measuring stick. It's an honor to be able to go up against a UVA team, a team that I had a chance to play against, know how good they are, know how good they can be.
3: During a press conference, Vic called this week's game another measuring stick for the Spartans, who are facing their second straight FBS opponent.
4: Very veteran football team, so to speak. I think they're a very good team to challenge and go up there and see where we truly at.
3: He also praised UVA and head coach Tony Elliott, saying he has a great deal of respect for what his team has built. The Charlotte Symphony Orchestra is keeping its maestro for years to come. Music director Kwame Ryan has signed a 4-year contract extension that will keep him with the orchestra through its 100th anniversary season in 2032. Since arriving in Charlotte in 2024, Ryan, who is Black, has helped expand the symphony's national profile, increased its focus on living composers, and played a role in completing a $50 million fundraising campaign. According to WFAE, Ryan also won a Grammy Award earlier this year for Best Opera Recording. An estimated 120,000 people packed Prince George's County, Maryland over Labor Day weekend for the second annual Afro Plus Fest. According to the Washington Informer, the 3-day event celebrated Black culture and diaspora unity through music, food, fashion, and more than 100 Black-owned businesses. Headliners included DeVito, Tim's, WizKid, Lil Baby, and Lotto, while local DMV artists also took the stage. Organizers say the festival is expected to generate up to $60 million in economic impact. Maryland leaders praised the event for bringing together people from across Africa, the Caribbean, and the United States, while highlighting the region's cultural diversity.
5: I just want to say
3: And music legend Stevie Wonder gave fans in the DMV an unexpected treat over the holiday weekend. Wonder made a surprise appearance at the DC Jazz Fest, where he joined bands on stage for an impromptu performance of his hit, I Just Called to Say I Love You. Festival organizers say getting the superstar through the packed crowd took a team effort, including assistance from 4 members of the National Guard who escorted him to the stage. The next day, Wonder also surprised worshipers during service at Alfred Street Baptist Church in Alexandria. According to NBC Washington, the appearance has come just ahead of Wonder's return to D.C. for a November concert celebrating the 50th anniversary of Songs in the Key of Life. I'm Amber Payton on your home for Black News First, the Black Information Network.
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7: The only way I can describe it is blind panic, fear. 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
8: Hello?
9: I want to tell you the story of one of the wildest scams in history. A scam that's almost unbelievable when you understand the scope of it. 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
8: This doesn't sound quite right.
10: They're out 50K.
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13: I'm not in China.
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2: BIN News this hour. I'm Terry McCready. New documents appear to show New Yorkers were misled about air quality in Lower Manhattan following the 9/11 terror attacks. Mayor Zoran Mamdani releasing 170,000 documents discovered just last year.
3: People got sick because the leaders they trusted lied and told them they were safe to breathe in toxic air.
2: The Mamdani administration has set up a portal where the documents are available to the public and says more documents will be released over the next year. In the documents, tests show asbestos still in the air within a half a mile from Ground Zero months following the attacks. The new documents may have information to help those with 9/11 illnesses. The Supreme Court is rejecting Missouri Republicans' emergency request to use a new congressional map for the midterm elections. The High Court this week left in place a previous Missouri Supreme Court ruling that said the map could not be used, while a ballot initiative that could veto the map moves forward. The new map would have eliminated one of the state's two Democratic-held seats. The state currently has six Republican-held seats and two seats held by Black Democrats, Emanuel Cleaver and Wesley Bell. President Trump's health secretary says they're pumping nearly $250 million into the federal Head Start program, which provides free or low-cost services to preschoolers.
4: It has been probably the most important program in the war on poverty.
2: Robert F. Kennedy Jr. making the announcement while visiting a Head Start program in the coastal Texas town of Alice. He says the funds will help upgrade facilities with a focus on nutrition. He says children in the programs are being fed highly processed foods, which needs to stop. Black children represent between 29 and 31% of children in Head Start preschool programs. A National Guard member is under arrest for allegedly pointing a gun at a fellow Guard member. Zion Mitchell is facing felony charges of assault with a dangerous weapon and possession of a firearm while committing a violent or dangerous crime. The affidavit says the two guards were in an argument over whether their hairstyles followed Army regulations when the other guard said she heard a holster click. She noted to investigators that she believed Mitchell's weapon was loaded since all firearms held by National Guard members typically are. World Food Program officials say the response to Ebola in Eastern Democratic Republic of Congo must go beyond health care. They say the region is already struggling with displacement and severe food insecurity, making it tougher for families to adhere to health protocols and support a more widespread response. Over 500,000 people in Ituri are nearing starvation as the outbreak is moving faster than the response. The WFP continues assisting with logistics, humanitarian flights, and supply chains. However, more resources are urgently needed to provide food assistance to remote areas and support communities most affected by the virus. Stay informed, stay connected, and subscribe. 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
5: Here's what's trending this hour. The first wrongful death lawsuit is being filed over Sunday's deadly Amazon cargo jet crash at Miami International Airport. Attorneys with Morgan & Morgan filed the complaint on behalf of the widow of one of the five cleaning crew workers killed. The Trump administration is ending deportation protections for more than 170,000 Salvadorans here in the United States. And efforts to reinstate Missouri's 2025 congressional map are getting a boost after initially being dealt a setback. I'm Amber Payton, and that's what's trending.
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6: MLB Network is set to premiere an original documentary commemorating the 25th anniversary of 9/11. When America Took the Field debuts Thursday, it takes a deep dive into how baseball brought Americans together following one of the darkest days in the nation's history. The two-hour documentary will include exclusive interviews with several baseball legends, including Hall of Famer Ken Griffey Jr. and many more. U.S. Open action stretched well into the night as 8-seed Ben Shelton outlasted 2nd-seeded Carlos Alcaraz in a 5-set victory that pushes him into the semifinals. The match finally wrapped up just before 3:30 a.m. Eastern time in front of a lively crowd at Flushing Meadows. Shelton now advances to face fellow American Francis Tiafoe in the semifinals. And the controversial ending to this past weekend's Michigan-Western Michigan football game has led the NCAA to create standard timing protocol. From now on, the official time for all college football games will be what's displayed on the in-stadium clock the television broadcast embedded clock used in replay challenges. With the latest in sports, I'm Misty Jordan on the Black Information Network, your home for Black News First.
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9: I am going to grant her a $5,000 bond.
8: That's Judge Tamela Adkins granting bond to a Black Georgia mother accused of killing her one-year-old son by accidentally leaving him inside a hot car for hours. 29-year-old Deja Coleman has been jailed since late July on charges of second-degree murder and child cruelty. Atlanta News First reports Coleman will need to wear an ankle monitor and can't discuss the case with any potential witnesses. Her new lawyers held a news conference after the court proceedings.
10: Obviously, we dispute a lot of what the state had to say and a lot of what they indicated their case may be, but today wasn't the day for that. Today's the day to just try to get her out, get her back to the community that loves her and supports her so that she can start to really process what's happened.
8: She will also be on house arrest with permission to leave only for legal and medical appointments and can't drive her children. Meanwhile, a Louisiana mother accused of killing her four-year-old son and abandoning her one-year-old along Interstate 10 is headed to trial. This with lawyers who reportedly are trying to walk away from her case. Judge Michael Kanaday denied the public defender's request to step away from Aaliyah Jack's defense. According to Fox 8, her attorneys say Jack is ignoring their advice, insisting on wearing her jail jumpsuit in front of jurors. The SEC wants LSU to

0: It's more towards the threat aspect. I think actually expelling LSU, far-reaching implications for that. Too many tentacles, so to speak.
1: Two hearings in Alabama next month could decide how far the SEC is willing to go and whether the rest of the season stays on track. A federal appeals court is deciding a case that could make it much harder for women to get the abortion pill online or through the mail. The state of Louisiana wants to reinstate a requirement that an in-person doctor's visit is needed. Judge Stephen Higginson asked about the state's case.
2: It's being litigated in about half a dozen places. Has any other state plaintiff made the request that you're making to this panel?
3: Not to my knowledge, Your Honor.
1: In-person visits for mifepristone were canceled during COVID. Since then, the Center for Reproductive Rights says the medication has been safely used by over 7 million Americans. And finally, a Hispanic political group is backing a Republican for Georgia governor. Libra State PAC endorsed businessman Rick Jackson Wednesday, according to Atlanta News First. Jackson faces Black Democrat and former Atlanta Mayor Keisha Lance Bottoms in November in a state where the Latino electorate has grown nearly 30% since 2020. I'm Esther Dillard on your home for Black News First, the Black Information Network.
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4: Closing arguments are underway in the federal murder-for-hire trial of rapper Lil Durk. Prosecutors say Durk orchestrated a 2022 plot to kill rapper Quando Rondo in retaliation for the death of his friend, King Von. The attack missed Rondo but killed his cousin, Savea Robinson, outside a Los Angeles shopping center. The defense says Durk had nothing to do with the shooting and argues prosecutors have failed to prove he funded or ordered the hit. Durk has pleaded not guilty. The jury will soon begin deliberations. In other hip-hop news, new footage of Kodak Black's arrest is making rounds online. The video from his May arrest shows Kodak sitting in the back of a police cruiser, eating a plate of food while officers wait for him to finish. At one point, an officer asks if he's ready, and the rapper gives him a thumbs up while still eating. The arrest was a pre-arranged surrender tied to an investigation in Orlando. Police say they found cash and MDMA in his car. Kodak pleaded not guilty to drug trafficking charges and posted bond. With the latest in entertainment news, I'm Morgan Wood on the Black Information Network, your home for Black news first.

Knots. But did you know there was a very, very, very big record written for Patrice Rushen that she declined? Let me explain. Okay, surely you know this song, right?

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3: 4/7 News, the Black Information Network. Here's what's happening in your region right now. This weekend in Chicago, residents are planning to celebrate Mexican Independence Day festivities. But ahead of the fun, Black man and mayor Brandon Johnson has unveiled the city's safety plan. Interim Superintendent Fred Waller says part of the plan includes making sure the police department is fully staffed.
4: To ensure we have sufficient resources deployed to secure these events, we will have one of our days off canceled.
3: We have an update to the story we told you about yesterday, where a man died after a SUV crashed and went into the Little Calumet River in Chicago. Well, rescue crews say late today they recovered the body of the missing passenger, a 26-year-old Black woman. The SUV was carrying five people when it crashed into the river on Chicago's far south side. Here's that woman's father.
5: A smile brightened up the room. You know, she was just outside enjoying herself with some friends and on her way home.
3: It's Infant Mortality Awareness Month, and one Detroit doctor, Dr. Tara Walker, who's a Black woman and a nursing professor at Detroit's Wayne State University, says healthy pregnancies rely on more than just good parental care. She says if mom has food insecurity, unreliable transportation, and her income is dwindling, that kind of stress will impact not only her health, but the health of her baby. To Louisiana, where according to advocacy group Normal, in 2025, possession of weed accounted for 62% of the state's reported drug arrests. In 2021, Louisiana lawmakers decriminalized possession of 14 grams or less. But this year, the state toughened penalties in school zones. And remember, historically, Black people are arrested in Louisiana for marijuana possession far more than their white counterparts. For more on these stories, plus international, national, state, and local news impacting the Black community, listen to the Black Information Network on the iHeartRadio app or log on to BINnews.com. 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I'm Tammy Eswick on your home for 24/7 News, the Black Information Network. 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
6: Now our Washington Roundup. President Trump is starting to mark the 25th anniversary of the 9/11 terror attacks. Speaking in front of the White House, Trump said the country will never forget those who lost their lives that day.
7: All of these years later, we gather on another Tuesday morning in September to reaffirm the sacred vow we made a quarter of a century ago. We will never forget.
6: He hosted first responders from New York as a steel beam recovered from the World Trade Center went on display at the White House. President Trump's health secretary says they are pumping nearly a quarter of $1 billion into the federal Head Start program, which provides free or low-cost services to preschoolers.
8: It's been probably the most important program in the war on poverty.
6: Robert F. Kennedy Jr. made the announcement while visiting a Head Start program in Alice, Texas. And that's your Washington Roundup. I'm Mike Moore on your home for 24/7 News, the Black Information Network.
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9: On August 7th, 1948, Alice Coachman made history as the first Black woman to win an Olympic gold medal. Her victory in the high jump at the London Olympic Summer Games cemented her legacy as a trailblazer in sports and beyond. Coachman was born in Albany, Georgia in 1923 and grew up in the segregated South where opportunities for Black athletes, particularly women, were scarce. Despite these challenges, her determination was undeniable. She trained barefoot on dirt roads with homemade equipment, proving that passion can overcome the biggest obstacles. At the 1948 Olympics, Coachman's high jump cleared the bar at 5'6" 1/8", and she became the first Black woman to win a gold medal. Beyond the track, Coachman became a role model and advocate for young athletes, encouraging them to pursue their dreams regardless of any barriers along the way. As we celebrate all of our country's gold medal winners, let's also take a moment to remember Alice Coachman, the first Black woman to win an Olympic gold medal. This is Bree Wood for the Black Information Network.
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0: The Republican midterm convention is happening this week in Dallas, Texas, and some are paying a hefty price to attend. The price of admission depends on who you are and what kind of access you want. Some attendees can get in for about $1,000, while delegate and VIP packages run into the tens of thousands. There's also the VIP entry donation fee. Reports indicate that certain donor packages can cost as much as $250,000, with additional fees tied to exclusive events and photo opportunities. Of course, President Trump and Vice President J.D. Vance will be there. And for anyone who wants a photo with President Trump, you can certainly get one if you are willing to pay $88,600. You can also have your picture taken with Vice President J.D. Vance for $35,000. There is also a public lottery for a chance to win tickets without buying an expensive donor package. For more info, go to GOPconvention.com. 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I'm Nicole Deal on your home for Black News First, the Black Information Network.
10: I'm Amber Payton with BIN News Now. The Trump administration is investing more than $225 million in the federal Head Start program, which serves young children and families.
8: It's been probably the most important program in the war on poverty.
10: Health Secretary Robert F. Kennedy Jr. says the money will upgrade facilities and improve nutrition, including access to healthier, less processed foods. The University of Maryland Eastern Shore has renamed its School of Agriculture and Natural Sciences for Simon A. Haley. The Black educator spent his career teaching agriculture across the South and was the father of Roots author Alex Haley. The dedication was part of the university's 140th Founders Week. And rapper Kodak Black is no longer facing charges tied to a traffic stop in Broward County, Florida. A judge dismissed the fleeing and eluding case Wednesday after his attorney argued the incident was a misunderstanding. The rapper is still facing a separate drug possession charge in Orange County. Get BIN News Now on demand 24/7 on the iHeartRadio app.
11: I'm Mike Stevens on your home for Black News First, the Black Information Network. Here's your top headlines this hour. 3 years after a deadly shooting in Miami, a Black man charged with killing a father and his two adult sons is convicted. It happened after the neighbors got into a fight. The man told police this when they showed up to the apartment complex where the incident happened.
12: Bro, I was telling him, chill, your grandkids are right there. I had no choice.
11: A jury has now found Pierce Hopelar did have a choice and found him guilty of the murders, which happened right in front of one of the victim's two young sons. His sentencing will take place on a later date. A Black South Florida woman is locked up, accused of stealing Rolex watches after separate nights of drinking and clubbing. Three men said they essentially thought she was a dream date until they invited her into their homes. They passed out, and what happened turned into a nightmare. They say she got away with their expensive watches worth between $15,000 and $150,000 and credit cards. And for her first court appearance on her wrist, instead of expensive jewelry, she wore handcuffs. As we recently reminded you, this is what outspoken Black Texas Democratic Congresswoman Jasmine Crockett had to say after losing her bid to become the Democratic U.S. Senate candidate in her state.
13: It was racist. It was a racist race. It is what it is.
11: She says she won't endorse the man who beat her, Democrat James Tallarico, but he is launching a Black voter engagement team as questions linger over whether the key voting bloc will support someone with what some say are radical views of Christianity.
14: The fear that some Democrats have is that Black turnout may not be as strong as it has been in the past.
11: Pollster Mark Jones says just a slight dip in Black turnout would mean a huge cut to Tallarico's chances.
14: Because there are no African-American candidates running for high-profile statewide offices in Texas.
11: Polls have shown many Black Democrats do plan to support him in November, but will there be enough support to give him the win over the Republican? And a Black Texas barber named Henry Amaloja is getting his props for offering a good experience to autistic customers. He uses low-noise clippers to prevent sensory overload and other devices to make kids feel comfortable. He tells NBC News there many of them have had a bad experience at the barbershop before coming to him, so he uses a different approach.
15: Hey, QJ, can you count to 10 with me? Can we go 1... 2
16: You know, we just stuck with it. A grandma stuck with it and kept bringing him back monthly. And I think by the third or fourth session, he started noticing a difference. Q just started trusting us.
11: For that little boy, every time they counted to a different number, he cut more hair. Emory offers his services in a shop called Shrimmy's that is also decorated in a certain way to make autistic kids relax and feel comfortable. I'm Mike Stevens on your home for Black News First, the Black Information Network.
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19: I'm Kevin Brown on your home for 24/7 News, the Black Information Network. And here's what's happening right now. There's an update on a story we've been following for you from Chicago. There are reports that the body of the missing 26-year-old woman has been recovered in the Little Calumet River. Community activist Andrew Holmes says the remains of Rafael Howard have been located in the water and taken to Roseland Hospital. She was one of five occupants in an SUV that drove into the river yesterday morning near 130th in Indiana. Authorities say 24-year-old Tremaine Sanders was pulled out of the water and later pronounced dead at the University of Chicago Hospital. Two other passengers were not hurt, and the driver was cited for failing to reduce speed. Residents across the Bay Area are facing high temperatures and poor air quality, prompting a spare the air alert and heat advisory. The Bay Area Air District warns of unhealthy air quality in some locations due to elevated ozone levels. Inland areas are expected to experience the warmest temperatures, with some reaching triple digits. Residents are advised to limit outdoor activities, stay hydrated, and monitor local weather and air quality updates to protect themselves during this period of intense heat and poor air quality. Seattle homeowners will soon have the option to block unwanted real estate solicitations with the city's new Do Not Solicit list signed into law by Mayor Katie Wilson. The ordinance, set to take effect on June 1st, 2027, aims to protect homeowners from predatory practices and give them control over who can contact them. Violators face penalties, and the law is seen as a step toward addressing economic disparities and preserving generational wealth, particularly in communities of color. The legislation, championed by council member Dion Foster and supported by community leaders, prohibits solicitation 30 days after a homeowner's name is added to the list, with penalties for violations and provisions for civil action. Annual reports will track enrollments, complaints, and penalties collected, with the city emphasizing the importance of safeguarding homeowner equity and privacy. A new study shows ICE's operation in Chicago cost local businesses more than $1.2 billion last year. Research from the University of Illinois Chicago's Great City Institute found that the Midway Blitz operation caused residents of Cook County's Latino-heavy neighborhood to make substantially fewer visits to restaurants and retail businesses in neighborhoods without a high concentration of Latin American-born individuals. The decline in those cross-community trips resulted in loss of profits to restaurants and retail businesses in Cook County. Local governments in the area also received about $107 million less in sales tax revenue than they would otherwise have had due to the estimate decline. A San Mateo County Sheriff's deputy has been charged with felony child abuse for allegedly choking and dragging his 5-year-old son in their Livermore home. The incident occurred when the boy failed to eat breakfast within a 15-minute time limit. The child was taken to a hospital with visible bruising, and the deputy has been on leave since April 2025. The sheriff's office is conducting an internal investigation, and a pretrial hearing is scheduled for September 15th. The deputy's defense has requested mental health diversion, which the district attorney's office has opposed. I'm Kevin Brown on your home for Black News First, the Black Information Network.
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4: These kinds of shenanigans are direct violations of both the Civil Rights Act and the John Lewis Voting Rights Bill.
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5: Louisiana shrimpers are calling on President Trump for help, saying a flood of imported shrimp is putting them out of business.
2: That matters to you.
6: BIN News this hour. I'm Doug Davis. Good evening. In Dallas, the Republican National Committee's midterm convention is underway after reports surfaced that some GOP candidates opted out of participating in the two-day event. President Trump told reporters that some were told to stay home and campaign. Inside the party, some of the candidates are keeping a low pro, as they used to say, ahead of the November elections. It's said that the candidates that skipped the convention are concerned about Trump's low approval ratings. Pollster and strategist Frank Luntz tells CNN,
7: in the end, it's going to be what matters to them on a local level, on a neighborhood level, and most importantly, on a house-to-house level. Am I better off? Do I feel more safe and secure? Have promises been kept or have they been broken? And in the end, people answer them differently.
6: Luntz also believes mobilizing Trump's base is essential for Republicans, but that centering the event on the president may not help with swing voters. Meanwhile, if you recall Tasia Fortune, you know, the 29-year-old black woman from Jackson, Mississippi, who was found dead hanging from a tree near an abandoned home. Well, the state has yet to release the final autopsy report, and her mother, Christine Spivey, continues to reject the idea that her daughter took her own life. Spivey wrote a letter to Jackson City Councilman African-American Kenneth Stokes, who says he plans to push for faster action from the medical examiner's office.
8: We're not going to let this go. So someone needs to start telling us what they have or what's going on, because that could be my child, your child, anybody's child. And we all should care about all human beings.
6: That's Councilmember Stokes speaking to WJTV News. Jackson Police Chief Randall Brackney says the department has treated the case as an active homicide investigation from day one. The case is very concerning for black Americans across the country, as a rash of hangings have surfaced, mainly in the South. And finally, a Southern HBCU has hit a major milestone years ahead of schedule. North Carolina Central University just topped 10,000 students, and it's part of a bigger story across black college campuses. For families weighing options, the growth signals a strong demand for HBCUs, spaces where black students can thrive without feeling out of place or face discrimination from students, staff, and faculty. And the trend isn't just happening at NC Central. Across the country, other HBCUs like North Carolina A&T and Winston-Salem State are also posting record enrollment. And here's another important footnote. Retention is improving. First-year students are staying in college at higher rates than ever, and 4- and 6-year graduation numbers are climbing. The reason? University leaders are pointing to strong support services and the expansion of online classes as key drivers. 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I'm Doug Davis. The Black Information Network means black news first.
9: Here's what's trending this hour. Iran says it has captured a U.S. submarine drone in the Strait of Hormuz. The vessel was ID'd as a 19-foot uncrewed submersible that can counteract mines and gather intelligence, among other missions. Israeli Prime Minister Benjamin Netanyahu is denying a report that he was warned ahead of time about the deadly October 7, 2023 Hamas attack on Israel. And TSA is now allowing non-ticketed visitors to the gates at several U.S. airports. I'm Amber Payton, and that's what's trending.
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10: HBCUs are facing a tough question in college football. How much is a blowout worth? Money Games, where HBCUs play larger programs for guaranteed payouts, can provide critical funding for athletics. They also offer national exposure. These matchups are often broadcast on ESPN and other major networks, putting HBCU players, programs, the band, and culture in front of millions. Recent losses, however, are reigniting the debate. Edward Waters University lost to Jackson State University 66-14 after receiving a $65,000 guarantee. Its president says the school cleared about $30,000 following expenses and is rethinking those matchups. Morgan State received $600,000 to play Arizona State and lost 70-7. The teams agreed to shorten the fourth quarter by 5 minutes. The money is real, the exposure is real, but so is the cost. How much is an HBCU willing to take for the payout? With the latest in HBCU news, I'm Morgan Wood on the Black Information Network.
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10: The opinions, beliefs, and viewpoints expressed in this commentary are those of the author and do not necessarily represent those of BIN and its founding partners and employees. Now it's time to bring the funk with Roland S. Martin.
12: Ooh, you want to see a good roast? Here is Texas Congressman Christian Menifee laying out this white MAGA so-called expert.
13: Black workers are far more likely to be unemployed as white workers at almost every education level. True or false?
14: That is true.
13: So do you just believe that black people are more lazy or aren't as good at applications? Why do you think that data is the way it is? If a random white person in this country and a random black person in this country go to get their home appraised, right? Why is it that the black person is much more likely to get a lower value on their home appraisal?
14: Because they live in a different neighborhood.
13: Okay, great. We'll get to that in a second because that's wrong. Black people in this country were enslaved for at least 240 years. Is that correct?
14: That's correct.
13: Okay, and after slavery ended, you had about 100 more years at least of Jim Crow and legal segregation, where government at the federal, state, and local level blocked black people from owning land, from getting bank loans, from living in certain neighborhoods, from attending certain schools. All of that happened too, right?
14: Yes.
13: Okay, so my question to you is simple. Name the year that the playing field became completely even. I want you to give me a date.
14: I mean, if you're looking at...
13: For home loans, I think we talked about home loans and appraisals. For home loans, what year did it become equal?
14: Well, according to the DEI movement in 1991, when they imposed disparate impact.
13: If a black person goes and applies for a home loan, they have the same likelihood of getting accepted for that loan as a white person does.
14: If you're asking me a person that lives next door to another person, if one is white and one is black and they go both apply for a loan, do I expect different outcomes? No. And if there are, then it should be enforced under discrimination laws.
13: So you're talking about rules. I'm talking about outcomes. So let's play a game of true and false, and let's start with wealth disparities. The median net worth of a white household in this country is $285,000. The median net worth of a black household is about $45,000. True or false?
14: I don't know.
12: Poor little Dr. Michael Shires got exposed for not knowing a lot. I'm Roland Martin of the Black Information Network.
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10: On your home for 24/7 news, the Black Information Network. The Department of Homeland Security is asking the Supreme Court to reinstate an updated federal database used to verify citizenship on state voter rolls ahead of the midterm elections. The Systematic Alien Verification for Entitlements, or SAVE, system was expanded to allow broader searches of federal records, including Social Security data. The Trump administration argues the system is legal and would help states efficiently identify voters who may not be eligible.
15: Every American deserves to know that when they cast their vote, that vote will be counted accurately in a system, and that is to make that system secure, one where cheating and interference are not just difficult, but virtually impossible.
10: Lower courts have blocked the changes, citing concerns about the accuracy of the data and the potential for eligible citizens to be wrongly flagged or removed from voter rolls. That could have implications for Black voters who have a long history of facing barriers to the ballot, from literacy tests to poll taxes to intimidation and other forms of disenfranchisement. The Voting Rights Act of 1965 was enacted to address those barriers. Voting and privacy groups are challenging the system, while the Supreme Court considers the administration's request ahead of the November midterms. Meanwhile, Maryland and Virginia are among America's happiest states in 2026, and that includes some of the nation's largest Black communities. WalletHub ranks Maryland 5th and Virginia 16th based on 30 measures, including emotional well-being, income growth, unemployment, and safety. That's notable for Maryland, where Black residents make up nearly 32% of the population, roughly 2 million people. D.C. was not included in the study because it ranks the 50 states. Hawaii took the top spot, while West Virginia ranks last. So at least according to WalletHub, the DMV is doing pretty well on the happiness scale. And the Washington Wizards are promoting a key member to their front office. Amber Nichols is set to become the team's vice president of basketball operations and player personnel, according to Hoops Hype. Nichols currently serves as the Wizards' director of amateur evaluation and previously worked as general manager of the team's G League affiliate. Her promotion puts a Black woman in an even more influential position in an NBA front office, helping shape roster decisions, player development, and the direction of an organization. It's another example of Black women continuing to expand their presence in sports leadership, where decision-making roles have historically been less representative of the athletes and communities the leagues serve. For more on these stories and international, national, state, and local news affecting the Black community, listen to the Black Information Network on the iHeartRadio app or log on to BINnews.com. 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I'm Morgan Wood on the Black Information Network, your home for Black news first.
3: Whether it's a great victory,
16: 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Danielle Smith served 24 years in prison.
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19: President Trump is not expecting gas prices to go down before the midterm elections. But here's when he is expecting prices to fall.
20: Right after the election, oil prices are going to be tumbling downward. They're going to be tumbling down, and we'll get them down, I think, for gasoline. We'll get them below $2 a gallon.
19: AAA reports the national average for regular gas is sitting at $4.22 a gallon. And once again, crude oil prices are topping $100 a barrel. Meanwhile, a new proposal could be coming soon from the Trump administration to pay subsidies to a married couple if one parent stays home. It's meant to help low-income parents afford child care. The New York Times was the first to report on the proposal, noting that a Health and Human Services Fund established in the 1990s could be used for the program. On an annual basis, it typically offers about $9,000 per child. But so far, the Trump administration has not released any further details about the program. Money news at 24 and 54 minutes past each hour. I'm Nicole Deal on your home for Black News First, the Black Information Network.
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0: And your home for 24/7 News, the Black Information Network. City figures show that Chicago is coming off a violent Labor Day weekend. Cops say 38 people were shot and 8 of them were killed from Friday through Tuesday morning. Black Mayor Brandon Johnson responded to President Trump's Truth Social post directed at both he and Governor J.B. Pritzker.
21: When you have a president who is literally defunding the operations that can actually assist us in creating safer communities, it's difficult to take anything that he says seriously.
0: President Trump wrote that Chicago violence is unchecked and at record levels after a mass shooting that left one dead and 14 wounded. He urged Illinois Governor J.B. Pritzker and Chicago Mayor Brandon Johnson to invite federal intervention. Chicago had the lowest total of summer homicides since 1965, with 122 murders in June, July, and August. Cleanup efforts are still underway across Detroit's east side with a predominantly black population. It's nearing a week since a tornado damaged homes, businesses, and uprooted trees across the city. City staff and volunteers have been going door to door in neighborhoods where buildings were damaged and large trees making some streets impassable. WDIV is reporting cleanup crews have been clearing debris and checking on residents who may need assistance. City staff are expected to continue going door to door in districts 4 and 5 throughout the week. They're tasked with assessing damage and identifying residents' needs. Across the country, young black men are facing challenges in higher education with enrollment rates dropping at all types of institutions. HBCUs, which have historically been leaders in recruiting and retaining black male students, are also experiencing a decline in enrollment. Detroit has only one historically black college and university, which is Pensole Lewis College of Business and Design. Benedict College in South Carolina stands out for its high enrollment of black men and its holistic approach to supporting them. Motown icon Stevie Wonder has announced fall tour dates. The black singer and producer will celebrate the 50th anniversary of his iconic Songs in the Key of Life album. It's a limited tour in the U.S., including a stop in Chicago. According to the tour's website, the Chicago show will be the second stateside performance of the tour. The Windy City stop on the tour will take place at the United Center on Saturday, November 21st.
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22: 80% of Americans aged 55 or older are unaware of a leading cause of vision loss, age-related macular degeneration, or AMD. According to a survey conducted by Opinion Research Corporation, AMD occurs when the macula, the central portion of the retina needed for reading and color vision, becomes damaged. Only half of survey respondents could identify any one symptom of this serious progressive eye disease. And of those familiar with AMD, less than a third were aware that treatment options exist. Symptoms of the more serious form of the disease, known as wet AMD, include blurred vision, blind spots, difficulty seeing colors, and edges or lines appearing wavy. If any of these symptoms develop, an eye exam is crucial, and early diagnosis and treatment is essential to avoid severe vision loss. If there is a diagnosis of wet AMD, a retina specialist should be consulted to ensure the most appropriate care. And that's your Healthy Minute. I'm Mike Island on the Black Information Network.
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9: I'm Amber Payton with BIN News Now. New York City officials have unveiled a new 9/11 memorial wall at NYPD headquarters ahead of the 25th anniversary of the attacks.
24: Their sacrifice is forever a part of this department.
9: Police Commissioner Jessica Tisch joined the dedication at One Police Plaza. The wall honors the 23 officers killed on 9/11 and hundreds more who later died from 9/11-related illnesses. Black Atlanta Mayor Andre Dickens is moving forward with a deal to sell the city detention center to Fulton County for $68 million. Some community groups opposed the sale and had hoped the jail would be converted into a community center. And Boston's Museum of African American History is cutting three director positions as it deals with financial challenges. Museum President Noel Trent says the cuts are necessary as the organization adjusts operations after reporting a $1.8 million deficit last year. Get BIN News now on demand 24/7 on the iHeartRadio app.
4: I'm Vanessa Tyler in the Black Information Network, your home for Black News First. This year's Congressional Black Caucus Foundation's annual legislative conference has a lot on the agenda. And this year's honorary co-chair is Congresswoman Alma Adams, Democrat serving the people in the 12th District in North Carolina. Congresswoman Adams, welcome.
5: Well, thank you. It's good to be here. It's good to be with you.
4: Rooted, Ready, Rising, this year's theme. Talk about what that means to you and talk about how much is at stake.
5: Well, there's a lot at stake. We are rooted. That means we're grounded. We are ready. And because our history has grounded the CDC over 50 years, a half a century. We intend to keep rising. When we look at all that's going on in terms of policy issues, terms of voting rights, all those things, helps us understand that this is very urgent. And so we're excited about not only celebrating this anniversary, but celebrating with community, with advocates, with entrepreneurs, change makers, next generation, all under one roof, policymakers, elected officials, and so forth. So we're coming together across industry, across the nation, and you know the CBC has stood the test of time, and so this is a homecoming for Black political power and thought, and so we're excited, and I'm happy to be co-chairing along with Representative Glenn Ivey of Maryland. So we're ready for this moment, and we are looking to rise to meet what comes next. And I think that's important for people to understand, here's where we are now, here's where we need to go. Voting rights is, of course, something that we are always concerned about because everything, I think, resonates right there. Because if you don't have the right to vote and participate, and then in terms of electing leaders who are going to serve you and serve you well. So that's a big issue for us. It always has been. It was a big issue when we had the privilege of working with many of our colleagues who have since passed on, John Lewis being one of those who really pushed on voting rights. So that's a big issue for us, and it will continue to be. It's an issue for our community because if you're not able to vote, then you're not able to elect the leaders that you need.
4: Well, Congresswoman Alma Adams, I will see you at the conference.
5: Yes, ma'am. Looking forward to it. We're ready, we're rooted, and we are rising.
4: The Black Information Network will have wall-to-wall coverage of the Congressional Black Caucus Annual Legislative Conference. I'm Vanessa Tyler on the Black Information Network, your home for Black News First.
6: Welcome to the journey around America where we visit iconic locations connected to Black history. 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The theater became famous for Amateur Night, a weekly talent show that launched the careers of stars like Lauryn Hill and the Jackson 5.
7: Osiris,
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9: I'm Amber Payton on your home for 24/7 News, the Black Information Network. Here's what's happening in your region right now. Leaders in Alexandria, Virginia are signaling they may pull the plug on the city's Flock license plate reader cameras. During a city council meeting, concerns were raised about privacy, data collection, and how information gathered by the cameras could be shared. Police Chief Tarek McGuire says audits have found no misuse of the system and noted that data is not shared with ICE. But according to DC News Now, several council members want the city to move away from Flock altogether. Black Mayor Aaliyah Gaskin says she does not believe Flock has a role in Alexandria's future and wants more opportunities for public input before any decision is made. HBCU Norfolk State University is back on the field Friday night with another tough test, traveling to Charlottesville for the program's first ever matchup against the University of Virginia. The game comes just 6 days after the Spartans fell to Old Dominion 31-10, but head coach Michael Vick says the team showed growth despite a few players getting banged up.
7: This week is another measuring stick. It's an honor to be able to go up against a UVA team, a team that I had a chance to play against. Know how good they are, know how good they can be.
9: During a press conference, Vic called this week's game another measuring stick for the Spartans, who are facing their second straight FBS opponent.
7: Very veteran football team, so to speak. I think they're a very good team to challenge and go up there and see where we truly at.
9: He also praised UVA and head coach Tony Elliott, saying he has a great deal of respect for what his team has built. The Charlotte Symphony Orchestra is keeping its maestro for years to come. Music director Kwame Ryan has signed a 4-year contract extension that will keep him with the orchestra through its 100th anniversary season in 2032. Since arriving in Charlotte in 2024, Ryan, who is Black, has helped expand the symphony's national profile, increased its focus on living composers, and played a role in completing a $50 million fundraising campaign. According to WFAE, Ryan also won a Grammy Award earlier this year for Best Opera Recording. An estimated 120,000 people packed Prince George's County, Maryland over Labor Day weekend for the second annual Afro Plus Fest. According to the Washington Informer, the 3-day event celebrated Black culture and diaspora unity through music, food, fashion, and more than 100 Black-owned businesses. Headliners included DeVito, Tim's, WizKid, Lil Baby, and Lotto, while local DMV artists also took the stage. Organizers say the festival is expected to generate up to $60 million in economic impact. Maryland leaders praised the event for bringing together people from across Africa, the Caribbean, and the United States while highlighting the region's cultural diversity. I just And music legend Stevie Wonder gave fans in the DMV an unexpected treat over the holiday weekend. Wonder made a surprise appearance at the DC Jazz Fest, where he joined bands on stage for an impromptu performance of his hit, I Just Called to Say I Love You. Festival organizers say getting the superstar through the packed crowd took a team effort, including assistance from 4 members of the National Guard who escorted him to the stage. The next day, Wonder also surprised worshipers during service at Alfred Street Baptist Church in Alexandria. According to NBC Washington, the appearance has come just ahead of Wonder's return to D.C. for a November concert celebrating the 50th anniversary of Songs in the Key of Life. I'm Amber Payton on your home for Black News First, the Black Information Network.
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13: On September 17th, 2009, 24-year-old Maitrece Richardson disappeared without a trace in the woods near Malibu, California. She had been arrested at a beachside restaurant for failing to pay a tab and taken to the Lost Hills Sheriff's Station.
14: You know, I mean, she's not from that area, and I would hate to wake up to a morning report. Girl lost somewhere with her head chopped off.
15: At least in the station here, she will be separated, but nobody's going to be with her. So at least that's, you know, the plus thing, so you don't have to worry about her safety.
13: This is the same sheriff's station where Mel Gibson was taken to sober up after his drunken rant and then safely driven back to his car. There was no courtesy ride for Maitrece, the young African-American non-celebrity.
25: They knew that she had been released with no car, no money, no cell phone, nothing. And in the dead of night, her mom calls the next morning to tell them that she never came home. And it's like, oh, well, she probably just, you know, they were just very nonchalant and casual about it.
14: She doesn't know the area. She's never been in your area. Well, I think she's depressed. That's what has me
15: worried. That's worried you more than just her. Okay.
13: The police released her just after midnight.
26: There was nothing right. They had Maitrece victimized from the moment they knew that she she was not in the right state of mind she needed to be in. And she needed help. She should have went to a hospital.
13: Maitrice disappeared into the darkness and was never seen alive again. I'm Katherine Townsend, a private investigator, investigative journalist, and host of the podcast Helen Gone. In the third season of Helen Gone, we're going to try to find out what really happened to Maitrice Richardson.
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3: 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I'm Layla Ali, and my history lives here.
10: I'm Bill Black with another Bet You Didn't Know music fact. 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
3: To preschoolers.
4: It has been probably the most important program in the war on poverty.
3: Robert F. Kennedy Jr. making the announcement while visiting a Head Start program in the coastal Texas town of Alice. He says the funds will help upgrade facilities with a focus on nutrition. He says children in the programs are being fed highly processed foods, which needs to stop. Black children represent between 29 and 31% of children in Head Start preschool programs. A National Guard member is under arrest for allegedly pointing a gun at a fellow Guard member. Zion Mitchell is facing felony charges of assault with a dangerous weapon and possession of a firearm while committing a violent or dangerous crime. The affidavit says the two guards were in an argument over whether their hairstyles followed Army regulations when the other guard said she heard a holster click. She noted to investigators that she believed Mitchell's weapon was loaded since all firearms held by National Guard members typically are. World Food Program officials say

0: Response to Ebola in Eastern Democratic Republic of Congo must go beyond health care. They say the region is already struggling with displacement and severe food insecurity, making it tougher for families to adhere to health protocols and support a more widespread response. Over 500,000 people in Ituri are nearing starvation as the outbreak is moving faster than the response. The WFP continues assisting with logistics, humanitarian flights, and supply chains. However, more resources are urgently needed to provide food assistance to remote areas and support communities most affected by the virus. Stay informed, stay connected, and subscribe. 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
1: Here's what's trending this hour. The first wrongful death lawsuit is being filed over Sunday's deadly Amazon cargo jet crash at Miami International Airport. Attorneys with Morgan & Morgan filed the complaint on behalf of the widow of one of the five cleaning crew workers killed. The Trump administration is ending deportation protections for more than 170,000 Salvadorans here in the United States. And efforts to reinstate Missouri's 2025 congressional map are getting a boost after initially being dealt a setback. I'm Amber Payton, and that's what's trending.
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3: MLB Network is set to premiere an original documentary commemorating the 25th anniversary of 9/11, when America took the field debuts Thursday. It takes a deep dive into how baseball brought Americans together following one of the darkest days in the nation's history. The two-hour documentary will include exclusive interviews with several baseball legends, including Hall of Famer Ken Griffey Jr. and many more. U.S. Open action stretched well into the night as 8-seed Ben Shelton outlasted second-seeded Carlos Alcaraz in a 5-set victory that pushes him into the semifinals. The match finally wrapped up just before 3:30 a.m. Eastern time in front of a lively crowd at Flushing Meadows. Shelton now advances to face fellow American Francis Tiafoe in the semifinals. And the controversial ending to this past weekend's Michigan-Western Michigan football game has led the NCAA to create standard timing protocol. From now on, the official time for all college football games will be what's displayed on the in-stadium clock, the television broadcast embedded clock used in replay challenges. With the latest in sports, I'm Misty Jordan on the Black Information Network, your home for Black News First.
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6: I am going to grant her a $5,000 bond.
5: That's Judge Tamala Adkins granting bond to a Black Georgia mother accused of killing her one-year-old son by accidentally leaving him inside a hot car for hours. 29-year-old Deja Coleman has been jailed since late July on charges of second-degree murder and child cruelty. Atlanta News First reports Coleman will need to wear an ankle monitor and can't discuss the case with any potential witnesses. Her new lawyers held a news conference after the court proceedings.
7: Obviously, we dispute a lot of what the state had to say and a lot of what they indicated their case may be, but today wasn't the day for that. Today's the day to just try to get her out, get her back to the community that loves her and supports her so that she can start to really process what's happened.
5: She will also be on house arrest with permission to leave only for legal and medical appointments and can't drive her children. Meanwhile, a Louisiana mother accused of killing her 4-year-old son and abandoning her 1-year-old along Interstate 10 is headed to trial. This with lawyers who reportedly are trying to walk away from her case. Judge Michael Canaday denied the public defender's request to step away from Aaliyah Jack's defense. According to Fox 8, her attorneys say Jack is ignoring their advice, insisting on wearing her jail jumpsuit in front of jurors. The SEC wants LSU to believe its membership is on the line, but experts say actually kicking a school out with millions already locked into contracts for the season would be unprecedented. A new court filing shows the SEC is moving to consider ending LSU's membership at a meeting Thursday, the latest turn in a fight over player eligibility. LSU didn't add two Black former NFL players, Daquan Wright and Xavier Harris, to its roster Saturday, even after a judge ruled that they could play. One longtime sports law professor explains what he thinks is really driving it.
8: I could be proven wrong. I tend to think this maybe leans more towards the threat aspect. I think actually expelling LSU, far-reaching implications for that. Too many tentacles, so to speak.
5: Two hearings in Alabama next month could decide how far the SEC is willing to go and whether the rest of the season stays on track.

0: Jackson faces Black Democrat and former Atlanta Mayor Keisha Lance Bottoms in November in a state where the Latino electorate has grown nearly 30% since 2020. I'm Esther Dillard on your home for Black News First, the Black Information Network.
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10: Production is officially underway on a new biopic about entertainment and civil rights icon Josephine Baker, with singer and actress FKA Twigs set to star in the title role. The film will chronicle Baker's remarkable journey from St. Louis to international stardom in France, where she became a groundbreaking performer, World War II spy, and civil rights activist. The project aims to highlight not only Baker's historic achievements on stage, but also her humanitarian work and lasting impact on Black culture around the world. FKA Twigs has called the role a tremendous honor. And the upcoming Snoop Dogg biopic has cast a familiar name to play one of hip-hop's greatest legends. Suavo Twain, the son of late R&B stars D'Angelo and Angie Stone, has been selected to portray the Notorious B.I.G. in the film Snoop. The project stars Jonathan Davis as Snoop Dogg. The role is Twain's real name, Michael D'Angelo Archer II's first major movie appearance. The film is scheduled to hit theaters in August of 2027. With the latest in entertainment at 17 and 47 minutes past each hour, I'm Bree Wood on the Black Information Network, your home for Black News First.
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16: 24/7 News, the Black Information Network. Here's what's happening in your region right now. This weekend in Chicago, residents are planning to celebrate Mexican Independence Day festivities. But ahead of the fun, Black man and Mayor Brandon Johnson has unveiled the city's safety plan. Interim Superintendent Fred Waller says part of the plan includes making sure the police department is fully staffed.
17: To ensure we have sufficient resources deployed to secure these events, we will have one of our days off canceled.
16: We have an update to the story we told you about yesterday, where a man died after a SUV crashed and went into the Little Calumet River in Chicago. Well, rescue crews say late today they recovered the body of the missing passenger, a 26-year-old black

0: black woman. The SUV was carrying five people when it crashed into the river on Chicago's far south side. Here's that woman's father.
1: A smile brightened up the room. You know, she was just outside enjoying herself with some friends and on her way home.
0: It's Infant Mortality Awareness Month, and one Detroit doctor, Dr. Tara Walker, who's a black woman and a nursing professor at Detroit's Wayne State University, says healthy pregnancies rely on more than just good parental care. She says if mom has food insecurity, unreliable transportation, and her income is dwindling, that kind of stress will impact not only her health, but the health of her baby. To Louisiana, where according to advocacy group Normal, in 2025, possession of weed accounted for 62% of the state's reported drug arrests. In 2021, Louisiana lawmakers decriminalized possession of 14 grams or less, but this year, the state toughened penalties in school zones. And remember, historically, black people are arrested in Louisiana for marijuana possession far more than their white counterparts. For more on these stories, plus international, national, state, and local news impacting the black community, listen to the Black Information Network on the iHeartRadio app or log on to BINnews.com. 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I'm Tammy Eswick on your home for 24/7 News, the Black Information Network. 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
2: Now our Washington Roundup. President Trump is starting to mark the 25th anniversary of the 9/11 terror attacks. Speaking in front of the White House, Trump said the country will never forget those who lost their lives that day.
3: All of these years later, we gather on another Tuesday morning in September to reaffirm the sacred vow we made a quarter of a century ago. We will never forget.
2: He hosted first responders from New York as a steel beam recovered from the World Trade Center went on display at the White House. President Trump's health secretary says they are pumping nearly a quarter of $1 billion into the federal Head Start program, which provides free or low-cost services to preschoolers.
4: It's been probably the most important program in the war on poverty.
2: Robert F. Kennedy Jr. made the announcement while visiting a Head Start program in Alice, Texas. And that's your Washington Roundup. I'm Mike Moore on your home for 24/7 News, the Black Information Network.
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6: This is Esther Dillard with another spotlight on Black excellence. Tyler Perry is one of the most successful figures in the entertainment industry. Born in New Orleans, Louisiana in 1969, Emmett Perry Jr. endured a difficult childhood marked by poverty and abuse. After changing his name and moving to Atlanta in 1992, Tyler Perry began writing and producing stage plays that became highly successful.
7: All you gotta do is take an R&B song, put Jesus in it, and it's a gospel song.
6: What? It was also during that time that he created his signature character, the iconic Mabel Medea Simmons.
8: Yea, though she walked in the valley with the shadow of Little Red Riding Hood and the Three Bears.
6: With an estimated net worth of over $1 billion, Tyler Perry is also a generous philanthropist, having donated millions to such causes as education, civil rights, and disaster relief. And another shining example of Black excellence. I'm Esther Dillard on the Black Information Network.
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10: The Republican midterm convention is happening this week in Dallas, Texas, and some are paying a hefty price to attend. The price of admission depends on who you are and what kind of access you want. Some attendees can get in for about $1,000, while delegate and VIP packages run into the tens of thousands. 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Of course, President Trump and Vice President J.D. Vance will be there. 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You can also have your picture taken with Vice President J.D. Vance for $35,000. 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I'm Nicole Deal on your home for Black News First, the Black Information Network.
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6: The Trump administration is investing more than $225 million in the federal Head Start program, which serves young children and families.
4: It's been probably the most important program in the war on poverty.
6: Health Secretary Robert F. Kennedy Jr. says the money will upgrade facilities and improve nutrition, including access to healthier, less processed foods. The University of Maryland Eastern Shore has renamed its School of Agriculture and Natural Sciences for Simon A. Haley. The black educator spent his career teaching agriculture across the South and was the father of Roots author Alex Haley. The dedication was part of the university's 140th Founders Week. And rapper Kodak Black is no longer facing charges tied to a traffic stop in Broward County, Florida. A judge dismissed the fleeing and eluding case Wednesday after his attorney argued the incident was a misunderstanding. The rapper is still facing a separate drug possession charge in Orange County. Get BIN News Now on demand 24/7 on the iHeartRadio app.
12: I'm Mike Stevens on your home for Black News First, the Black Information Network. Here's your top headlines this hour. As we recently reminded you, this is what outspoken Black Texas Democratic Congresswoman Jasmine Crockett had to say after losing her bid to become the Democratic U.S. Senate candidate in her state.
13: It was racist. It was a racist race. It is what it is.
12: She says she won't endorse the man who beat her, Democrat James Tallarico, but he is launching a Black voter engagement team as questions linger over whether the key voting bloc will support someone with what some say are radical views of Christianity.
14: The fear that some Democrats have is that Black turnout may not be as strong as it has been in the past.
12: Pollster Mark Jones says just a slight dip in Black turnout would mean a huge cut to Tallarico's chances.
14: Because there are no African-American candidates running for high-profile statewide offices in Texas.
12: Polls have shown many Black Democrats do plan to support him in November, but will there be enough support to give him the win over the Republican? 3 years after a deadly shooting in Miami, a Black man charged with killing a father and his two adult sons is convicted. It happened after the neighbors got into a fight. The man told police this when they showed up to the apartment complex where the incident happened.
15: Bro, I was telling him, chill, your grandkids are right there. I had no choice.
12: A jury has now found Pierce Hopelar did have a choice and found him guilty of the murders, which happened right in front of one of the victim's two young sons. His sentencing will take place on a later date. A Black South Florida woman is locked up, accused of stealing Rolex watches after separate nights of drinking and clubbing. Three men said they essentially thought she was a dream date until they invited her into their homes. They passed out, and what happened turned into a nightmare. They say she got away with their expensive watches worth between $15,000 and $150,000 and credit cards. And for her first court appearance on her wrist, instead of expensive jewelry, she wore handcuffs. And a Black Texas barber named Henry Amaloja is getting his props for offering a good experience to autistic customers. He uses low-noise clippers to prevent sensory overload and other devices to make kids feel comfortable. He tells NBC News there many of them have had a bad experience at the barbershop before coming to him, so he uses a different approach.
16: Hey, QJ, can you count to 10 with me? Can we go 1, 2. You know, we just stuck with it. Grandma stuck with it and kept bringing him back monthly. And I think by the third or fourth session, started noticing a difference. Q just started trusting us.
12: For that little boy, every time they counted to a different number, he cut more hair. Henry offers his services in a shop called Shrimmies that is also decorated in a certain way to make autistic kids relax and feel comfortable. I'm Mike Stevens on your home for Black News First, the Black Information Network.
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10: In 2019, marine scientists discovered the remains of the Clotilda at the bottom of Alabama's Mobile River. The Clotilda is believed to be the last known intact U.S. slave ship. In 1860, the Clotilda smuggled 110 Africans to Alabama, decades after the importation of slaves was outlawed in the United States. To hide the crime, the ship's captain, William Foster, burned and sunk the ship. Surviving ancestors of that final harrowing journey
17: Germany went on to establish Africatown, which still exists today. In her best-selling book, Barracoon, released in 2018, Zora Neale Hurston tells the story of Kudjo Lewis, the last enslaved African on the Clotilda. The book details Lewis's experiences aboard the slave ship and his role in founding Africatown. Lewis died in 1935 at the age of 94. Africatown and the Clotilda are an intricate part of the national conversation about reparations, highlighting the lasting legacy of this dark chapter in American history. I'm Andrea Coleman on the Black Information Network.
18: I'm Kevin Brown on your home for 24/7 News, the Black Information Network. And here's what's happening right now. There's an update on the story we've been following for you from Chicago. There are reports that the body of the missing 26-year-old woman has been recovered in the Little Calumet River. Community activist Andrew Holmes says the remains of Rafael Howard have been located in the water and taken to Roseland Hospital. She was one of five occupants in an SUV that drove into the river yesterday morning near 130th in Indiana. Authorities say 24-year-old Tremaine Sanders was pulled out of the water and later pronounced dead at the University of Chicago Hospital. Two other passengers were not hurt, and the driver was cited for failing to reduce speed. Residents across the Bay Area are facing high temperatures and poor air quality, prompting a spare the air alert and heat advisory. The Bay Area Air District warns of unhealthy air quality in some locations due to elevated ozone levels. Inland areas are expected to experience the warmest temperatures, with some reaching triple digits. Residents are advised to limit outdoor activity, stay hydrated, and monitor local weather and air quality updates to protect themselves during this period of intense heat and poor air quality. Seattle homeowners will soon have the option to block unwanted real estate solicitations with the city's new Do Not Solicit list signed into law by Mayor Katie Wilson. The ordinance, set to take effect on June 1st, 2027, aims to protect homeowners from predatory practices and give them control over who can contact them. Violators face penalties, and the law is seen as a step toward addressing economic disparities and preserving generational wealth, particularly in communities of color. The legislation, championed by council member Dion Foster and supported by community leaders, prohibits solicitation 30 days after a homeowner's name is added to the list, with penalties for violations and provisions for civil action. Annual reports will track enrollments, complaints, and penalties collected, with the city emphasizing the importance of safeguarding homeowner equity and privacy. A new study shows ICE's operation in Chicago cost local businesses more than $1.2 billion last year. Research from the University of Illinois Chicago's Great City Institute found that the Midway Blitz operation caused residents of Cook County's Latino-heavy neighborhood to make substantially fewer visits to restaurants and retail businesses in neighborhoods without a high concentration of Latin American-born individuals. The decline in those cross-community trips resulted in loss of profits to restaurants and retail businesses in Cook County. Local governments in the area also received about $107 million less in sales tax revenue than they would otherwise have had due to the estimate decline. A San Mateo County Sheriff's deputy has been charged with felony child abuse for allegedly choking and dragging his 5-year-old son in their Livermore home. The incident occurred when the boy failed to eat breakfast within a 15-minute time limit. The child was taken to a hospital with visible bruising, and the deputy has been on leave since April 2025. The sheriff's office is conducting an internal investigation, and a pretrial hearing is scheduled for September 15th. The deputy's defense has requested mental health diversion, which the district attorney's office has opposed. I'm Kevin Brown on your home for Black News First, the Black Information Network.
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21: Remember how the 14-year-old version of yourself felt? 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Dear Young Rocker, you live in a different time. 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New metal videos are on MTV. 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I'm Chelsea Arson. 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Struggling with anger and body issues. Crushing on someone so hard you can't breathe around them. Experiencing how truly awful a first kiss can be. 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Dear Young Rocker, you're not alone. You lived through it. You're living through it now. You got this, kid.
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22: The NYPD says New York City just experienced its safest summer on record, despite several high-profile violent incidents that grabbed headlines.
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22: Long-awaited grocery store project in Charlotte's historic West End is one step closer to becoming reality.
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18: BIN News this hour. I'm Doug Davis. Good evening. In Dallas, the Republican National Committee's midterm convention is underway after reports surfaced that some GOP candidates opted out of participating in the two-day event. President Trump told reporters that some were told to stay home and campaign. Inside the party, some of the candidates are keeping a low pro, as they used to say, ahead of the November elections. It's said that the candidates that skipped the convention are concerned about Trump's low approval ratings. Pollster and strategist Frank Luntz tells CNN,
24: "In the end, it's going to be what matters to them on a local level, on a neighborhood level, and most importantly, on a house-to-house level. Am I better off? Do I feel more safe and secure? Have promises been kept or have they been broken?" And in the end, people answer them differently.
18: Luntz also believes mobilizing Trump's base is essential for Republicans, but that centering the event on the president may not help with swing voters. Meanwhile, if you recall Tasia Fortune, you know, the 29-year-old black woman from Jackson, Mississippi, who was found dead hanging from a tree near an abandoned home. Well, the state has yet to release the final autopsy report, and her mother, Christine Spivey, continues to reject the idea that her daughter took her own life. Spivey wrote a letter to Jackson City Councilman African-American Kenneth Stokes, who says he plans to push for faster action from the medical examiner's office.
25: "We're not going to let this go. So someone needs to start telling us what they have or what's going on, because that could be my child, your child, anybody's child. And we all should care about all human beings."
18: That's Councilmember Stokes speaking to WJTV News. Jackson Police Chief Randall Brackney says the department has treated the case as an active homicide investigation from day one. The case is very concerning for black Americans across the country, as a rash of hangings have surfaced, mainly in the South. And finally, a Southern HBCU has hit a major milestone years ahead of schedule. North Carolina Central University just topped 10,000 students, and it's part of a bigger story across black college campuses. For families weighing options, the growth signals a strong demand for HBCUs, spaces where black students can thrive without feeling out of place or face discrimination from students, staff, and faculty. And the trend isn't just happening at NC Central. Across the country, other HBCUs like North Carolina A&T and Winston-Salem State are also posting record enrollment. And here's another important footnote. Retention is improving. First-year students are staying in college at higher rates than ever, and 4- and 6-year graduation numbers are climbing. The reason? University leaders are pointing to strong support services and the expansion of online classes as key drivers. For the latest news stories of interest to our community, listen to the Black Information Network on the free iHeartRadio app, or log on to BINnews.com and click the Listen Live link. 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

0: Here's what's trending this hour. Iran says it has captured a U.S. submarine drone in the Strait of Hormuz. The vessel was ID'd as a 19-foot uncrewed submersible that can counteract mines and gather intelligence, among other missions. Israeli Prime Minister Benjamin Netanyahu is denying a report that he was warned ahead of time about the deadly October 7, 2023 Hamas attack on Israel. And TSA is now allowing non-ticketed visitors to the gates at several U.S. airports. I'm Amber Payton, and that's what's trending.
1: 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Here's Morgan Wood.
2: HBCUs are facing a tough question in college football. How much is a blowout worth? Money games, where HBCUs play larger programs for guaranteed payouts, can provide critical funding for athletics. They also offer national exposure. These matchups are often broadcast on ESPN and other major networks, putting HBCU players, programs, the band, and culture in front of millions. Recent losses, however, are reigniting the debate. Edward Waters University lost to Jackson State University 66-14 after receiving a $65,000 guarantee. Its president says the school cleared about $30,000 following expenses and is rethinking those matchups. Morgan State received $600,000 to play Arizona State and lost 70-7. The teams agreed to shorten the fourth quarter by 5 minutes. The money is real, the exposure is real, but so is the cost. How much is an HBCU willing to take for the payout? With the latest in HBCU news, I'm Morgan Wood on the Black Information Network.
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1: The opinions, beliefs, and viewpoints expressed in this commentary are those of the author and do not necessarily represent those of BIN and its founding partners and employees. Now it's time to bring the funk with Roland S. Martin.
2: Ooh, you want to see a good roast? Here is Texas Congressman Christian Menifee laying out this white MAGA so-called expert.
3: Black workers are far more likely to be unemployed as white workers at almost every education level, true or false?
4: That is true.
3: So do you just believe that black people are more lazy or aren't as good at applications? Why do you think that data is the way it is? If a random white person in this country and a random black person in this country go to get their home appraised, right? Why is it that the black person is much more likely to get a lower value on their home appraisal?
4: Because they live in a different neighborhood.
3: Okay, great. We'll get to that in a second because that's wrong. Black people in this country were enslaved for at least 240 years. Is that correct?
4: That's correct.
3: Okay, and after slavery ended, you had about 100 more years at least of Jim Crow and legal segregation where government at the federal, state, and local level blocked black people from owning land, from getting bank loans, from living in certain neighborhoods, from attending certain schools. All that happened too, right?
4: Yes.
3: Okay, so my question to you is simple. Name the year that the playing field became completely even. I want you to give me a date.
4: I mean, if you're looking at...
3: For home loans, I think we talked about home loans and appraisals. For home loans, what year did it become equal?
4: Well, according to the DEI movement in 1991, when they imposed disparate impact.
3: If a black person goes and applies for a home loan, they have the same likelihood of getting accepted for that loan as a white person does.
4: If you're asking me a person that lives next door to another person, if one is white and one is black and they go both apply for a loan, do I expect different outcomes? No. And if there are, then it should be enforced under discrimination law.
3: So you're talking about rules. I'm talking about outcomes. So let's play a game of true and false, and let's start with wealth disparities. The median net worth of a white household in this country is $285,000. The median net worth of a black household is about $45,000. True or false?
4: I don't know.
2: Poor little Dr. Michael Shires got exposed for not knowing a lot. I'm Roland Martin of the Black Information Network.
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1: 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The Black Information Network. The Department of Homeland Security is asking the Supreme Court to reinstate an updated federal database used to verify citizenship on state voter rolls ahead of the midterm elections. The Systematic Alien Verification for Entitlements, or SAVE system, was expanded to allow broader searches of federal records, including Social Security data. The Trump administration argues the system is legal and would help states efficiently identify voters who may not be eligible.
8: Every American deserves to know that when they cast their vote, that vote will be counted accurately in a system, and that is to make that system secure, one where cheating and interference are not just difficult, but virtually impossible.
1: Lower courts have blocked the changes, citing concerns about the accuracy of the data and the potential for eligible citizens to be wrongly flagged or removed from voter rolls. That could have implications for black voters who have a long history of facing barriers to the ballot, from literacy tests to poll taxes to intimidation and other forms of disenfranchisement. The Voting Rights Act of 1965 was enacted to address those barriers. Voting and privacy groups are challenging the system while the Supreme Court considers the administration's request ahead of the November midterms. Meanwhile, Maryland and Virginia are among America's happiest states in 2026, and that includes some of the nation's largest black communities. WalletHub ranks Maryland 5th and Virginia 16th based on 30 measures, including emotional well-being, income growth, unemployment, and safety. That's notable for Maryland, where black residents make up nearly 32% of the population, roughly 2 million people. D.C. was not included in the study because it ranks the 50 states. Hawaii took the top spot, while West Virginia ranks last. So at least according to WalletHub, the DMV is doing pretty well on the happiness scale. And the Washington Wizards are promoting a key member to their front office. Amber Nichols is set to become the team's vice president of basketball operations and player personnel, according to Hoops Hype. Nichols currently serves as the Wizards' director of amateur evaluation and previously worked as general manager of the team's G League affiliate. Her promotion puts a black woman in an even more influential position in an NBA front office, helping shape roster decisions, player development, and the direction of an organization. It's another example of Black women continuing to expand their presence in sports leadership, where decision-making roles have historically been less representative of the athletes and communities the leagues serve. For more on these stories and international, national, state, and local news affecting the Black community, listen to the Black Information Network on the iHeartRadio app or log on to BINnews.com. 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I'm Morgan Wood on the Black Information Network, your home for Black news first.
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6: Community activists in Detroit are shining a light on a murder that happened in the city and has gone unsolved for more than 3 years.
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11: President Trump is not expecting gas prices to go down before the midterm elections. But here's when he is expecting prices to fall.
12: Right after the election, oil prices are going to be tumbling downward. They're going to be tumbling down, and we'll get them down, I think, for gasoline. We'll get them below $2 a gallon.
11: AAA reports the national average for regular gas is sitting at $4.22 a gallon. And once again, crude oil prices are topping $100 a barrel. Meanwhile, a new proposal could be coming soon from the Trump administration to pay subsidies to a married couple if one parent stays home. It's meant to help low-income parents afford child care. The New York Times was the first to report on the proposal, noting that a Health and Human Services Fund established in the 1990s could be used for the program. On an annual basis, it typically offers about $9,000 per child. But so far, the Trump administration has not released any further details about the program. Money news at 24 and 54 minutes past each hour. I'm Nicole Deal on your home for Black News First, the Black Information Network.
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13: The Black Information Network. City figures show that Chicago is coming off a violent Labor Day weekend. Cops say 38 people were shot and 8 of them were killed from Friday through Tuesday morning. Black Mayor Brandon Johnson responded to President Trump's Truth Social post directed at both he and Governor J.B. Pritzker.
14: When you have a president who is literally defunding the operations that can actually assist us in creating safer communities, it's difficult to take anything that he says seriously.
13: President Trump wrote that Chicago violence is unchecked and at record levels after a mass shooting that left one dead and 14 wounded. He urged Illinois Governor J.B. Pritzker and Chicago Mayor Brandon Johnson to invite federal intervention. Chicago had the lowest total of summer homicides since 1965, with 122 murders in June, July, and August. Cleanup efforts are still underway across Detroit's east side with a predominantly Black population. It's nearing a week since a tornado damaged homes, businesses, and uprooted trees across the city. City staff and volunteers have been going door to door in neighborhoods where buildings were damaged and large trees making some streets impassable. WDIV is reporting cleanup crews have been clearing debris and checking on residents who may need assistance. City staff are expected to continue going door to door in districts 4 and 5 throughout the week. They're tasked with assessing damage and identifying residents' needs. Across the country, young Black men are facing challenges in higher education with enrollment rates dropping at all types of institutions. HBCUs, which have historically been leaders in recruiting and retaining Black male students, are also experiencing a decline in enrollment. Detroit has only one historically Black college and university, which is Penn Sol Lewis College of Business and Design. Benedict College in South Carolina stands out for its high enrollment of Black men and its holistic approach to supporting them. Motown icon Stevie Wonder has announced fall tour dates. The Black singer and producer will celebrate the 50th anniversary of his iconic Songs in the Key of Life album. It's a limited tour in the U.S., including a stop in Chicago. According to the tour's website, the Chicago show will be the second stateside performance of the tour. The Windy City stop on the tour will take place at the United Center on Saturday, November 21st.
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15: 80% of Americans aged 55 or older are unaware of a leading cause of vision loss, age-related macular degeneration, or AMD. According to a survey conducted by Opinion Research Corporation, AMD occurs when the macula, the central portion of the retina needed for reading and color vision, becomes damaged. Only half of survey respondents could identify any one symptom of this serious progressive eye disease. And of those familiar with AMD, less than a third were aware that treatment options exist. Symptoms of the more serious form of the disease, known as wet AMD, include blurred vision, blind spots, difficulty seeing colors, and edges or lines appearing wavy. If any of these symptoms develop, an eye exam is crucial, and early diagnosis and treatment is essential to avoid severe vision loss. If there is a diagnosis of wet AMD, a retina specialist should be consulted to ensure the most appropriate care. And that's your Healthy Minute. I'm Mike Island on the Black Information Network.
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18: I'm Big Sue on the Black Information Network. Frederick McKinley Jones is the inventor of one of the most important inventions to modern agriculture, the refrigerated truck. He patented his refrigeration system in 1940. The system allowed perishable foods to be shipped to further distances and even overseas. It was installed in trucks, boats, planes, and boxcars and improved the worldwide food trade. Other concepts such as frozen foods, supermarkets, and container shipping were all derived from the work of Frederick Jones. And that's a fact. I'm Big Sue on the Black Information Network.
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19: I'm Amber Payton with BIN News Now. New York City officials have unveiled a new 9/11 memorial wall at NYPD headquarters ahead of the 25th anniversary of the attacks.
20: Their sacrifice is forever a part of this department.
19: Police Commissioner Jessica Tisch joined the dedication at One Police Plaza. The wall honors the 23 officers killed on 9/11 and hundreds more who later died from 9/11 related illnesses. Black Atlanta Mayor Andre Dickens is moving forward with a deal to sell the city detention center to Fulton County for $68 million. Some community groups opposed the sale and had hoped the jail would be converted into a community center. And Boston's Museum of African American History is cutting three director positions as it deals with financial challenges. Museum President Noel Trent says the cuts are necessary as the organization adjusts operations after reporting a $1.8 million deficit last year. Get BIN News Now on demand 24/7 on the iHeartRadio app.
21: I'm Vanessa Tyler in the Black Information Network, your home for Black News First. This year's Congressional Black Caucus Foundation's annual legislative conference has a lot on the agenda. And this year's honorary co-chair is Congresswoman Alma Adams, Democrat serving the people in the 12th District in North Carolina. Congresswoman Adams, welcome.
22: Well, thank you. It's good to be here. It's good to be with you.
21: Rooted, ready, rising, this year's theme. Talk about what that means to you and talk about how much is at stake.
22: Well, there's a lot at stake. We are rooted. That means we're grounded. We are ready. Because our history has grounded the CBC over 50 years, a half a century. We intend to keep rising. When we look at all that's going on in terms of policy issues, terms of voting rights, all those things, helps us understand that this is very urgent. And so we're excited about not only celebrating this anniversary, but celebrating with community, with advocates, with entrepreneurs, change makers, next generation, all under one roof, policymakers, elected officials, and so forth. So we're coming together across industry, across the nation. And, you know, the CBC has stood the test of time. And so this is a homecoming for Black political power and thought. And so we're excited, and I'm happy to be co-chairing along with Representative Glenn Ivey of Maryland. So we're ready for this moment, and we are looking to rise to meet what comes next. And I think that's important for people to understand. Here's where we are now. Here's where we need to go. Voting rights is, of course, something that we are always concerned about, because everything, I think, resonates right there. Because if you don't have the right to vote and participate, and then in terms of electing leaders who are going to serve you and serve you well. So that's a big issue for us. It always has been. It was a big issue when we had the privilege of working with many of our colleagues who have since passed on, John Lewis being one of those who really pushed on voting rights. So that's a big issue for us, and it will continue to be. It's an issue for our community, because if you're not able to vote, then you're not able to elect the leaders that you need.
0: Well, Congresswoman Alma Adams, I will see you at the conference.
22: Yes, ma'am. Looking forward to it. We're ready. We're rooted. And we are rising.
0: The Black Information Network will have wall-to-wall coverage of the Congressional Black Caucus Annual Legislative Conference. I'm Vanessa Tyler on the Black Information Network, your home for Black.

0: Prince had a major crush on her, and she was already seeing someone, so she felt it was best if she declined the record.
1: Wow.
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5: I'm Amber Payton on your home for 24/7 News, the Black Information Network. Here's what's happening in your region right now. Leaders in Alexandria, Virginia are signaling they may pull the plug on the city's Flock license plate reader cameras. During a city council meeting, concerns were raised about privacy, data collection, and how information gathered by the cameras could be shared. Police Chief Tarek McGuire says audits have found no misuse of the system and noted that data is not shared with ICE. But according to DC News Now, several council members want the city to move away from Flock altogether. Black Mayor Aaliyah Gaskin says she does not believe Flock has a role in Alexandria's future and wants more opportunities for public input before any decision is made. HBCU Norfolk State University is back on the field Friday night with another tough test, traveling to Charlottesville for the program's first ever matchup against the University of Virginia. The game comes just 6 days after the Spartans fell to Old Dominion 31-10, but head coach Michael Vick says the team showed growth despite a few players getting banged up.
6: This week is another measuring stick. It's an honor to be able to go up against a UVA team, a team that I had a chance to play against. Know how good they are, know how good they can be.
5: During a press conference, Vic called this week's game another measuring stick for the Spartans, who are facing their second straight FBS opponent.
6: Very veteran football team, so to speak. I think they're a very good team to challenge and go up there and see where we truly at.
5: He also praised UVA and head coach Tony Elliott, saying he has a great deal of respect for what his team has built. The Charlotte Symphony Orchestra is keeping its maestro for years to come. Music director Kwame Ryan has signed a 4-year contract extension that will keep him with the orchestra through its 100th anniversary season in 2032. Since arriving in Charlotte in 2024, Ryan, who is Black, has helped expand the symphony's national profile, increased its focus on living composers, and played a role in completing a $50 million fundraising campaign. According to WFAE, Ryan also won a Grammy Award earlier this year for Best Opera Recording. An estimated 120,000 people packed Prince George's County, Maryland over Labor Day weekend for the second annual AfroPlus Fest. According to the Washington Informer, the 3-day event celebrated Black culture and diaspora unity through music, food, fashion, and more than 100 Black-owned businesses. Headliners included DeVito, Tim's, WizKid, Lil Baby, and Lotto, while local DMV artists also took the stage. Organizers say the festival is expected to generate up to $60 million in economic impact. Maryland leaders praised the event for bringing together people from across Africa, the Caribbean, and the United States while highlighting the region's cultural diversity.
7: I just
5: And music legend Stevie Wonder gave fans in the DMV an unexpected treat over the holiday weekend. Wonder made a surprise appearance at the DC Jazz Fest, where he joined bands on stage for an impromptu performance of his hit, I Just Called to Say I Love You. Festival organizers say getting the superstar through the packed crowd took a team effort, including assistance from 4 members of the National Guard who escorted him to the stage. The next day, Wonder also surprised worshipers during service at Alfred Street Baptist Church in Alexandria. According to NBC Washington, the appearances come just ahead of Wonder's return to D.C. for a November concert celebrating the 50th anniversary of Songs in the Key of Life. I'm Amber Payton on your home for Black News First, the Black Information Network.
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1: Most people know about Restaurant Week, but not everyone knows there's a Black Restaurant Week born in Houston, Texas in 2016 and is now spreading to cities across the country. It's more than just menus. It's a movement.
10: And so we really want to create something that was more all-inclusive to the creative things we were seeing happening in the food scene.
1: That's one of the three founders, Fallon Farrell.
10: As we've grown through the years, we've literally watched businesses start off as like a pop-up food tent and now having like two or three locations.
1: From soul food kitchens to hidden gem caterers, Black Restaurant Week shines a light where it's long been missing. It's helped generate tens of millions of dollars for Black-owned businesses, keeping legacies alive and creating new ones. And it's part of Black history still being written every time a diner takes that first bite. I'm Esther Dillard for the Black Information Network.
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4: 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Insight.
11: Mecklenburg County leaders in Charlotte, North Carolina have approved funding to reopen Jail North as overcrowding continues to strain the county's detention system.
4: Perspective that you can trust.
12: In a past interview with Black Enterprise, Steinem says she believed Black women invented the feminist movement.
2: Whatever happens next,
13: LSU could face severe consequences, including possible expulsion from its conference as a fight over whether former professional athletes can return to college football.
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14: BIN News this hour, I'm Terry McCready. New documents appear to show New Yorkers were misled about air quality in Lower Manhattan following the 9/11 terror attacks. Mayor Zoran Mamdani releasing 170,000 documents discovered just last year.
15: People got sick because the leaders they trusted lied and told them they were safe to breathe in toxic air.
14: The Mamdani administration has set up a portal where the documents are available to the public and says more documents will be released over the next year. In the documents, tests show asbestos still in the air within a half a mile from Ground Zero months following the attacks. The new documents may have information to help those with 9/11 illnesses. The Supreme Court is rejecting Missouri Republicans' emergency request to use a new congressional map for the midterm elections. The High Court this week left in place a previous Missouri Supreme Court ruling that said the map could not be used, while a ballot initiative that could veto the map moves forward. The new map would have eliminated one of the state's two Democratic-held seats. The state currently has six Republican-held seats and two seats held by Black Democrats, Emmanuel Cleaver and Wesley Bell. President Trump's health secretary says they're pumping nearly $250 million into the federal Head Start program, which provides free or low-cost services to preschoolers.
16: It has been probably the most important program in the war on poverty.
14: Robert F. Kennedy Jr. making the announcement while visiting a Head Start program in the coastal Texas town of Alice. He says the funds will help upgrade facilities with a focus on nutrition. He says children in the programs are being fed highly processed foods, which needs to stop. Black children represent between 29 and 31% of children in Head Start preschool programs. A National Guard member is under arrest for allegedly pointing a gun at a fellow Guard member. Zion Mitchell is facing felony charges of assault with a dangerous weapon and possession of a firearm while committing a violent or dangerous crime. The affidavit says the two guards were in an argument over whether their hairstyles followed Army regulations when the other guard said she heard a holster click. She noted to investigators that she believed Mitchell's weapon was loaded since all firearms held by National Guard members typically are. World Food Program officials say the response to Ebola in Eastern Democratic Republic of Congo must go beyond health care. They say the region is already struggling with displacement and severe food insecurity, making it tougher for families to adhere to health protocols and support a more widespread response. Over 500,000 people in Ituri are nearing starvation as the outbreak is moving faster than the response. The WFP continues assisting with logistics, humanitarian flights, and supply chains. However, more resources are urgently needed to provide food assistance to remote areas and support communities most affected by the virus. Stay informed, stay connected, and subscribe. Follow BIN News this hour wherever you get your podcasts. I'm Terry McCready for the Black Information Network.
17: Here's what's trending this hour. The first wrongful death lawsuit is being filed over Sunday's deadly Amazon cargo jet crash at Miami International Airport. Attorneys with Morgan & Morgan filed the complaint on behalf of the widow of one of the five cleaning crew workers killed. The Trump administration is ending deportation protections for more than 170,000 Salvadorans here in the United States. And efforts to reinstate Missouri's 2025 congressional map are getting a boost after initially being dealt a setback. I'm Amber Payton, and that's what's trending.
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19: MLB Network is set to premiere an original documentary commemorating the 25th anniversary of 9/11. When America Took the Field debuts Thursday, it takes a deep dive into how baseball brought Americans together following one of the darkest days in the nation's history. The two-hour documentary will include exclusive interviews with several baseball legends, including Hall of Famer Ken Griffey Jr. and many more. U.S. Open action stretched well into the night as 8-seed Ben Shelton outlasted 2nd-seeded Carlos Alcaraz in a 5-set victory that pushes him into the semifinals. The match finally wrapped up just before 3:30 a.m. Eastern time in front of a lively crowd at Flushing Meadows. Shelton now advances to face fellow American Francis Tiafoe in the semifinals. And the controversial ending to this past weekend's Michigan-Western Michigan football game has led the NCAA to create standard timing protocol. From now on, the official time for all college football games will be what's displayed on the in-stadium clock with a television broadcast embedded clock used in replay challenges. With the latest in sports, I'm Misty Jordan on the Black Information Network, your home for Black News First.
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21: I am going to grant her a $5,000 bond.
20: That's Judge Tamela Adkins granting bond to a Black Georgia mother accused of killing her 1-year-old son by accidentally leaving him inside a hot car for hours. 29-year-old Deja Coleman has been jailed since late July on charges of second-degree murder and child cruelty. Atlanta News First reports Coleman will need to wear an ankle monitor and can't discuss the case with any potential witnesses. Her new lawyers held a news conference after the court proceedings.
22: Obviously, we dispute a lot of what the state had to say and a lot of what they indicated their case may be, but today wasn't the day for that. Today's the day to just try to get her out, get her back to the community that loves her and supports her so that she can start to really process what's happened.
20: She will also be on house arrest with permission to leave only for legal and medical appointments and can't drive her children. Meanwhile, a Louisiana mother accused of killing her 4-year-old son and abandoning her 1-year-old along Interstate 10 is headed to trial. This with lawyers who reportedly are trying to walk away from her case. Judge Michael Canaday denied the public defender's request to step away from Aaliyah Jack's defense. According to Fox 8, her attorneys say Jack is ignoring their advice, insisting on wearing her jail jumpsuit in front of jurors. The SEC wants LSU to believe its membership is on the line, but experts say actually kicking a school out with millions already locked into contracts for the season would be unprecedented. A new court filing shows the SEC is moving to consider ending LSU's membership at a meeting Thursday, the latest turn in a fight over player eligibility. LSU didn't add two Black former NFL players, Daquan Wright and Xavier Harris, to its roster Saturday, even after a judge ruled that they could play. One longtime sports law professor explains what he thinks is really driving it.
23: I could be proven wrong. I tend to think this maybe leans more towards the threat aspect. I think actually expelling LSU, far-reaching implications for that. Too many tentacles, so to speak.
20: Two hearings in Alabama next month could decide how far the SEC is willing to go and whether the rest of the season stays on track. A federal appeals court is deciding a case that could make it much harder for women to get the abortion pill online or through the mail. The state of Louisiana wants to reinstate a requirement that an in-person doctor's visit is needed. Judge Stephen Higginson asked about the state's case.
24: It's being litigated in about half a dozen places. Has any other state plaintiff made the request that you're making to this panel?
25: Not to my knowledge, Your Honor.
20: In-person visits for mifepristone were canceled during COVID. Since then, the Center for Reproductive Rights says the medication has been safely used by over 7 million Americans. And finally, a Hispanic political group is backing a Republican for Georgia governor. Libra State PAC endorsed businessman Rick Jackson Wednesday, according to Atlanta News First. Jackson faces Black Democrat and former Atlanta Mayor Keisha Lance Bottoms in November in a state where the Latino electorate has grown nearly 30% since 2020. I'm Esther Dillard on your home for Black News First, the Black Information Network.

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1: Arrived.
0: His name is Vince O'Dempsey. Psychopath, gangster, child killer, rapist. I'm Matthew Condon, journalist and true crime author, and I've spent years researching and tracking the life and crimes of this vicious murderer. And this is Ghostgate Road.
2: Justice is eternal, and so too are the rights of victims.
0: Vince O'Dempsey is currently serving life for 3 murders. He self-confessed to 33. My opinion? It's closer to 100. From Wooshka Studios, I'm Matthew Condon, and this is Ghostgate Road.
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5: Closing arguments are underway in the federal murder-for-hire trial of rapper Lil Durk. Prosecutors say Durk orchestrated a 2022 plot to kill rapper Quando Rondo in retaliation for the death of his friend, King Von. The attack missed Rondo but killed his cousin, Savea Robinson, outside a Los Angeles shopping center. The defense says Durk had nothing to do with the shooting and argues prosecutors have failed to prove he funded or ordered the hit. Durk has pleaded not guilty. The jury will soon begin deliberations. In other hip-hop news, new footage of Kodak Black's arrest is making rounds online. The video from his May arrest shows Kodak sitting in the back of a police cruiser, eating a plate of food while officers wait for him to finish. At one point, an officer asks if he's ready, and the rapper gives him a thumbs up while still eating. The arrest was a pre-arranged surrender tied to an investigation in Orlando. Police say they found cash and MDMA in his car. Kodak pleaded not guilty to drug trafficking charges and posted bond. With the latest in entertainment news, I'm Morgan Wood on the Black Information Network, your home for Black news first.
6: I'm Bill Black with another Bet You Didn't Know music fact. Okay, today I'm going to drop facts on you, but I'm not going to use any names because I don't need to use

So when brother number one was putting together his fourth album, he was accepting submissions of songs. Enter brother number two. Brother number two submits a song for brother number one's album, but brother number one says, uh-uh, that's trash. So brother number

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3: 24/7 News, the Black Information Network. Here's what's happening in your region right now. This weekend in Chicago, residents are planning to celebrate Mexican Independence Day festivities. But ahead of the fun, Black man and Mayor Brandon Johnson has unveiled the city's safety plan. Interim Superintendent Fred Waller says part of the plan includes making sure the police department is fully staffed.
4: To ensure we have sufficient resources deployed to secure these events, we will have one of our days off canceled.
3: We have an update to the story we told you about yesterday, where a man died after a SUV crashed and went into the Little Calumet River in Chicago. Well, rescue crews say late today they recovered the body of the missing passenger, a 26-year-old Black woman. The SUV was carrying five people when it crashed into the river on Chicago's far south side. Here's that woman's father.
5: A smile brightened up the room. You know, she was just outside enjoying herself with some friends and on her way home.
3: It's Infant Mortality Awareness Month, and one Detroit doctor, Dr. Tara Walker, who's a Black woman and a nursing professor at Detroit's Wayne State University, says healthy pregnancies rely on more than just good parental care. She says if mom has food insecurity, unreliable transportation, and her income is dwindling, that kind of stress will impact not only her health, but the health of her baby. To Louisiana, where according to advocacy group Normal, in 2025, possession of weed accounted for 62% of the state's reported drug arrests. In 2021, Louisiana lawmakers

0: decriminalize possession of 14 grams or less. But this year, the state toughened penalties in school zones. And remember, historically, black people are arrested in Louisiana for marijuana possession far more than their white counterparts. For more on these stories, plus international, national, state, and local news impacting the black community, listen to the Black Information Network on the iHeartRadio app or log on to BINnews.com. 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
1: Now our Washington Roundup. President Trump is starting to mark the 25th anniversary of the 9/11 terror attacks. Speaking in front of the White House, Trump said the country will never forget those who lost their lives that day.
2: All of these years later, we gather on another Tuesday morning in September to reaffirm the sacred vow we made a quarter of a century ago. We will never forget.
1: He hosted first responders from New York as a steel beam recovered from the World Trade Center went on display at the White House. President Trump's health secretary says they are pumping nearly a quarter of $1 billion into the federal Head Start program, which provides free or low-cost services to preschoolers.
3: It's been probably the most important program in the war on poverty.
1: Robert F. Kennedy Jr. made the announcement while visiting a Head Start program in Alice, Texas. And that's your Washington Roundup. I'm Mike Moore on your home for 24/7 News, the Black Information Network.
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5: On August 7th, 1948, Alice Coachman made history as the first black woman to win an Olympic gold medal. Her victory in the high jump at the London Olympic Summer Games cemented her legacy as a trailblazer in sports and beyond. Coachman was born in Albany, Georgia in 1923 and grew up in the segregated South where opportunities for black athletes, particularly women, were scarce. Despite these challenges, her determination was undeniable. She trained barefoot on dirt roads with homemade equipment, proving that passion can overcome the biggest obstacles. At the 1948 Olympics, Coachman's high jump cleared the bar at 5'6" 1/8", and she became the first black woman to win a gold medal. Beyond the track, Coachman became a role model and advocate for young athletes, encouraging them to pursue their dreams regardless of any barriers along the way. As we celebrate all of our country's gold medal winners, let's also take a moment to remember Alice Coachman, the first black woman to win an Olympic gold medal. This is Bree Wood for the Black Information Network.
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7: The Republican midterm convention is happening this week in Dallas, Texas, and some are paying a hefty price to attend. 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Of course, President Trump and Vice President J.D. Vance will be there, and for anyone who wants a photo with President Trump, you can certainly get one if you are willing to pay $88,600. You can also have your picture taken with Vice President J.D. Vance for $35,000. 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I'm Nicole Deal on your home for Black News First, the Black Information Network.
8: I'm Amber Payton with BIN News Now. The Trump administration is investing more than $225 million in the federal Head Start program, which serves young children and families.
3: It's been probably the most important program in the war on poverty.
8: Health Secretary Robert F. Kennedy Jr. says the money will upgrade facilities and improve nutrition, including access to healthier, less processed foods. The University of Maryland Eastern Shore has renamed its School of Agriculture and Natural Sciences for Simon A. Haley. The black educator spent his career teaching agriculture across the South and was the father of Roots author Alex Haley. The dedication was part of the university's 140th Founders Week. And rapper Kodak Black is no longer facing charges tied to a traffic stop in Broward County, Florida. A judge dismissed the fleeing and eluding case Wednesday after his attorney argued

0: the incident was a misunderstanding. The rapper is still facing a separate drug possession charge in Orange County. Get BIN News Now on demand 24/7 on the iHeartRadio app.
1: I'm Mike Stevens on your home for Black News First, the Black Information Network. Here's your top headlines this hour. As we recently reminded you, this is what outspoken Black Texas Democratic Congresswoman Jasmine Crockett had to say after losing her bid to become the Democratic U.S. Senate candidate in her state.
2: It was racist. It was a racist race. It is what it is.
1: She says she won't endorse the man who beat her, Democrat James Tallarico, but he is launching a Black voter engagement team as questions linger over whether the key voting bloc will support someone with what some say are radical views of Christianity.
3: The fear that some Democrats have is that Black turnout may not be as strong as it has been in the past.
1: Pollster Mark Jones says just a slight dip in Black turnout would mean a huge cut to Tallarico's chances.
3: Because there are no African-American candidates running for high-profile statewide offices in Texas.
1: Polls have shown many Black Democrats do plan to support him in November, but will there be enough support to give him the win over the Republican? 3 years after a deadly shooting in Miami, a Black man charged with killing a father and his two adult sons is convicted. It happened after the neighbors got into a fight. The man told police this when they showed up to the apartment complex where the incident happened.
4: Bro, I was telling him, chill, your grandkids are right there.
5: I had no choice.
1: A jury has now found Pierce Hopelar did have a choice and found him guilty of the murders, which happened right in front of one of the victim's two young sons. His sentencing will take place on a later date. A Black South Florida woman is locked up, accused of stealing Rolex watches after separate nights of drinking and clubbing. Three men said they essentially thought she was a dream date until they invited her into their homes. They passed out, and what happened turned into a nightmare. They say she got away with their expensive watches worth between $15,000 and $150,000 and credit cards. And for her first court appearance on her wrist, instead of expensive jewelry, she wore handcuffs. And a Black Texas barber named Henry Amaloja is getting his props for offering a good experience to autistic customers. He uses low-noise clippers to prevent sensory overload and other devices to make kids feel comfortable. He tells NBC News there many of them have had a bad experience at the barbershop before coming to him, so he uses a different approach.
6: Hey, QJ, can you count to 10 with me? Can we go 1, 2?
7: You know, we just stuck with it. A grandma stuck with it and kept bringing him back monthly. And I think by the third or fourth session, started noticing a difference. Q just started trusting us.
1: For that little boy, every time they counted to a different number, he cut more hair. Henry offers his services in a shop called Trimmy's that is also decorated in a certain way to make autistic kids relax and feel comfortable. I'm Mike Stevens on your home for Black News First, the Black Information Network.
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12: I'm Big Sue on the Black Information Network. Provident Hospital and Training School for Nurses, the first Black-owned and operated interracial hospital in America, was founded in 1891 by Dr. Daniel Hale Williams. Black patients were denied admission to white hospitals. Therefore, Black physicians could not treat their patients. Hale, who co-founded the National Medical Association, the largest and oldest organization for African-American physicians, was the first African-American admitted to the American College of Surgeons. And that's a fact. I'm Big Sue on the Black Information Network.
13: I'm Kevin Brown on your home for 24/7 News, the Black Information Network. And here's what's happening right now. There's an update on the story we've been following for you from Chicago. There are reports that the body of the missing 26-year-old woman has been recovered in the Little Calumet River. Community activist Andrew Holmes says the remains of Rafael Howard have been located in the water and taken to Roseland Hospital. She was one of five occupants in an SUV that drove into the river yesterday morning near 130th in Indiana. Authorities say 24-year-old Tremaine Sanders was pulled out of the water and later pronounced dead at the University of Chicago Hospital. Two other passengers were not hurt, and the driver was cited for failing to reduce speed. Residents across the Bay Area are facing high temperatures and poor air quality, prompting a spare the air alert and heat advisory. The Bay Area Air District warns of unhealthy air quality in some locations due to elevated ozone levels. Inland areas are expected to experience the warmest temperatures, with some reaching triple digits. Residents are advised to limit outdoor activities, stay hydrated, and monitor local weather and air quality updates to protect themselves during this period of intense heat and poor air quality. Seattle homeowners will soon have the option to block unwanted real estate solicitations with the city's new Do Not Solicit list signed into law by Mayor Katie Wilson. The ordinance, set to take effect on June 1st, 2027, aims to protect homeowners from predatory practices and give them control over who can contact them. Violators face penalties, and the law is seen as a step toward addressing economic disparities and preserving generational wealth, particularly in communities of color. The legislation, championed by council member Dion Foster and supported by community leaders, prohibits solicitation 30 days after a homeowner's name is added to the list, with penalties for violations and provisions for civil action. Annual reports will track enrollments, complaints, and penalties collected, with the city emphasizing the importance of safeguarding homeowner equity and privacy. A new study shows ICE's operation in Chicago cost local businesses more than $1.2 billion last year. Research from the University of Illinois Chicago's Great City Institute found that the Midway Blitz operation caused residents of Cook County's Latino-heavy neighborhood to make substantially fewer visits to restaurants and retail businesses in neighborhoods without a high concentration of Latin American-born individuals. The decline in those cross-community trips resulted in loss of profits to restaurants and retail businesses in Cook County. Local governments in the area also received about $107 million less in sales tax revenue than they would otherwise have had due to the estimate decline. A San Mateo County Sheriff's deputy has been charged with felony child abuse for allegedly choking and dragging his five-year-old son in their Livermore home. The incident occurred when the boy failed to eat breakfast within a 15-minute time limit. The child was taken to a hospital with visible bruising, and the deputy has been on leave since April 2025. The sheriff's office is conducting an internal investigation, and a pretrial hearing is scheduled for September 15th. The deputy's defense has requested mental health diversion, which the district attorney's office has opposed. I'm Kevin Brown on your home for Black News First, the Black Information Network.
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15: What if I had known at the beginning of Fish what I know now? 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
16: That's a conversation I had with Trey Anastasio, lead singer and guitarist of Fish, for a piece I wrote back in 2002. I first saw Fish at a tiny club in the late 80s. Now, decades later, the band is still touring, still making a cultural impact, and I'm still covering them. I'm Dean Budnick, and this is Long May They Run, Season 1, Fish.
17: I saw them in the late 80s. And the people are going like crazy. I mean, they're dancing like a storm. After the show, I rushed backstage. I said, look, I'm quitting my job as a promoter. I'm your new manager. I seen it, and that's the future.
18: They changed the industry. They changed the landscape, the entire festival circuit.
19: We're going to draw 75,000 to 80,000 people to an Indian reservation in the middle of Florida on New Year's 1999. No one's ever heard of us. We're going to do it anyway and have it work. This is our path. We're going to follow it. We don't care where it leads.
20: The Baker's Dozen. A different show every night at the world's most famous arena. Not a single song repeated. I beg everyone to find me a band who could do that.
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27: These kinds of shenanigans are direct violations of both the Civil Rights Act and the John Lewis Voting Rights Bill. So the dirty tricks of the past have been brought present.
28: If it's important to the Black community.
29: With the midterm elections nearly 2 months away, House Democrats announced 5 working groups aimed at affordability.
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13: BIN News this hour. I'm Doug Davis. Good evening. In Dallas, the Republican National Committee's midterm convention is underway after reports surfaced that some GOP candidates opted out of participating in the 2-day event. President Trump told reporters that some were told to stay home and campaign. Inside the party, some of the candidates are keeping a low pro, as they used to say, ahead of the November elections. It's said that the candidates that skipped the convention are concerned about Trump's low approval ratings. Pollster and strategist Frank Luntz tells CNN,
32: in the end, it's going to be what matters to them on a local level, on a neighborhood level, and most importantly, on a house-to-house level. Am I better off? Do I feel more safe and secure? Have promises been kept or have they been broken? And in the end, people answer them differently.
13: Luntz also believes mobilizing Trump's base is essential for Republicans, but that centering the event on the president may not help with swing voters. Meanwhile, if you recall Tasia Fortune, you know, the 29-year-old Black woman from Jackson, Mississippi, who was found dead hanging from a tree near an abandoned home. Well, the state has yet to release the final autopsy report, and her mother, Christine Spivey, continues to reject the idea that her daughter took her own life. Spivey wrote a letter to Jackson City Councilman African-American Kenneth Stokes, who says he plans to push for faster action from the medical examiner's office.
33: We're not going to let this go. So someone needs to start telling us what they have or what's going on, because that could be my child, your child, anybody's child. And we all should care about all human beings.
13: That's Council Member Stokes speaking to WJTV News. Jackson Police Chief Randall Brackney says the department has treated the case as an active homicide investigation from day one. The case is very concerning for Black Americans across the country as a rash of hangings have surfaced, mainly in the South. And finally, a Southern HBCU has hit a major milestone years ahead of schedule. North Carolina Central University just topped 10,000 students, and it's part of a bigger story across Black college campuses. For families weighing options, the growth signals a strong demand for HBCUs, spaces where Black students can thrive without feeling out of place or face discrimination from students, staff, and faculty. And the trend isn't just happening at NC Central. Across the country, other HBCUs like North Carolina A&T and Winston-Salem State are also posting record enrollment. And here's another important footnote. Retention is improving. First-year students are staying in college at higher rates than ever, and 4- and 6-year graduation numbers are climbing. The reason? University leaders are pointing to strong support services and the expansion of online classes as key drivers. For the latest news stories of interest to our community, listen to the Black Information Network on the free iHeartRadio app or log on to BINnews.com and click the Listen Live link. 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I'm Doug Davis. 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
34: Here's what's trending this hour. Iran says it has captured a U.S. submarine drone in the Strait of Hormuz. The vessel was ID'd as a 19-foot uncrewed submersible that can counteract mines and gather intelligence, among other missions. Israeli Prime Minister Benjamin Netanyahu is denying a report that he was warned ahead of time about the deadly October 7, 2023 Hamas attack on Israel. And TSA is now allowing non-ticketed visitors to the gates at several U.S. airports. I'm Amber Payton, and that's what's trending.
0: Black Information Network, Eye on HBCUs, covering the latest news, sports, and events at our historically Black colleges and universities. Here's Morgan Wood.
1: HBCUs are facing a tough question in college football. How much is a blowout worth? Money games where HBCUs play larger programs for guaranteed payouts can provide critical funding for athletics. They also offer national exposure. These matchups are often broadcast on ESPN and other major networks, putting HBCU players, programs, the band, and culture in front of millions. Recent losses, however, are reigniting the debate. Edward Waters University lost to Jackson State University 66-14 after receiving a $65,000 guarantee. Its president says the school cleared about $30,000 following expenses and is rethinking those matchups. Morgan State received $600,000 to play Arizona State and lost 70-7. The teams agreed to shorten the fourth quarter by 5 minutes. The money is real, the exposure is real, but so is the cost. How much is an HBCU willing to take for the payout? With the latest in HBCU news, I'm Morgan Wood on the Black Information Network.
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1: The opinions, beliefs, and viewpoints expressed in this commentary are those of the author and do not necessarily represent those of BIN and its founding partners and employees. Now it's time to bring the funk with Roland S. Martin.
3: Ooh, you want to see a good roast? Here is Texas Congressman Christian Menefee laying out this white MAGA so-called expert.
4: Black workers are far more likely to be unemployed as white workers at almost every education level. True or false?
5: That is true.
4: So do you just believe that black people are more lazy or aren't as good at applications? Why do you think that data is the way it is? If a random white person in this country and a random black person in this country go to get their home appraised, right? Why is it that the black person is much more likely to get a lower value on their home appraisal?
5: Because they live in a different neighborhood.
4: Okay, great. We'll get to that in a second because that's wrong. Black people in this country were enslaved for at least 240 years. Is that correct?
5: That's correct.
4: Okay, and after slavery ended, you had about 100 more years at least of Jim Crow and legal segregation where government at the federal, state, and local level blocked black people from owning land, from getting bank loans, from living in certain neighborhoods, from attending certain schools. All of that happened too, right?
5: Yes.
4: Okay, so my question to you is simple. Name the year that the playing field became completely even. I want you to give me a date.
5: I mean, if you're looking at
4: For home loans, I think we talked about home loans and appraisals. For home loans, what year did it become equal?
5: Well, according to the DEI movement in 1991, when they imposed disparate impact.
4: If a black person goes and applies for a home loan, they have the same likelihood of getting accepted for that loan as a white person does.
5: If you're asking me a person that lives next door to another person, if one is white and one is black and they go both apply for a loan, do I expect different outcomes? No. And if there are, then it should be enforced under discrimination law.
4: So you're talking about rules. I'm talking about outcomes. So let's play a game of true and false, and let's start with wealth disparities. The median net worth of a white household in this country is $285,000. The median net worth of a black household is about $45,000. True or false?
5: I don't know.
3: 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I'm Roland Martin of the Black Information Network.
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1: On your home for 24/7 news, the Black Information Network. The Department of Homeland Security is asking the Supreme Court to reinstate an updated federal database used to verify citizenship on state voter rolls ahead of the midterm elections. The Systematic Alien Verification for Entitlements, or SAVE system, was expanded to allow broader searches of federal records, including Social Security data. The Trump administration argues the system is legal and would help states efficiently identify voters who may not be eligible.
9: Every American deserves to know that when they cast their vote, that vote will be counted accurately in a system, and that is to make that system secure, one where cheating and interference are not just difficult, but virtually impossible.
1: Lower courts have blocked the changes, citing concerns about the accuracy of the data and the potential for eligible citizens to be wrongly flagged or removed from voter rolls. That could have implications for Black voters who have a long history of facing barriers to the ballot, from literacy tests to poll taxes to intimidation and other forms of disenfranchisement. The Voting Rights Act of 1965 was enacted to address those barriers. Voting and privacy groups are challenging the system while the Supreme Court considers the administration's request ahead of the November midterms. Meanwhile, Maryland and Virginia are among America's happiest states in 2026, and that includes some of the nation's largest Black communities. WalletHub ranks Maryland 5th and Virginia 16th based on 30 measures, including emotional well-being, income growth, unemployment, and safety. That's notable for Maryland, where Black residents make up nearly 32% of the population, roughly 2 million people. D.C. was not included in the study because it ranks the 50 states. Hawaii took the top spot, while West Virginia ranks last. So at least according to WalletHub, the DMV is doing pretty well on the happiness scale. And the Washington Wizards are promoting a key member to their front office. Amber Nichols is set to become the team's vice president of basketball operations and player personnel, according to Hoops Hype. Nichols currently serves as the Wizards' director of amateur evaluation and previously worked as general manager of the team's G League affiliate. Her promotion puts a Black woman in an even more influential position in an NBA front office, helping shape roster decisions, player development, and the direction of an organization. It's another example of Black women continuing to expand their presence in sports leadership, where decision-making roles have historically been less representative of the athletes and communities the leagues serve. For more on these stories and international, national, state, and local news affecting the Black community, listen to the Black Information Network on the iHeartRadio app or log on to BINnews.com. 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I'm Morgan Wood on the Black Information Network, your home for Black news first.
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15: President Trump is not expecting gas prices to go down before the midterm elections. But here's when he is expecting prices to fall.
16: Right after the election,

0: The national average for regular gas is sitting at $4.22 a gallon. And once again, crude oil prices are topping $100 a barrel. Meanwhile, a new proposal could be coming soon from the Trump administration to pay subsidies to a married couple if one parent stays home. It's meant to help low-income parents afford child care. The New York Times was the first to report on the proposal, noting that a Health and Human Services Fund established in the 1990s could be used for the program. On an annual basis, it typically offers about $9,000 per child. But so far, the Trump administration has not released any further details about the program. Money News at 24 and 54 minutes past each hour. I'm Nicole Deal on your home for Black News First, the Black Information Network.
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3: On your home for 24/7 news, the Black Information Network. City figures show that Chicago is coming off a violent Labor Day weekend. Cops say 38 people were shot and 8 of them were killed from Friday through Tuesday morning. Black Mayor Brandon Johnson responded to President Trump's Truth Social post directed at both he and Governor J.B. Pritzker.
4: When you have a president who is literally defunding the operations that can actually assist us in creating safer communities, it's difficult to take anything that he says seriously.
3: President Trump wrote that Chicago violence is unchecked and at record levels after a mass shooting that left one dead and 14 wounded. He urged Illinois Governor J.B. Pritzker and Chicago Mayor Brandon Johnson to invite federal intervention. Chicago had the lowest total of summer homicides since 1965, with 122 murders in June, July, and August. Cleanup efforts are still underway across Detroit's east side with a predominantly black population. It's nearing a week since a tornado damaged homes, businesses, and uprooted trees across the city. City staff and volunteers have been going door to door in neighborhoods where buildings were damaged and large trees making some streets impassable. WDIV is reporting cleanup crews have been clearing debris and checking on residents who may need assistance. City staff are expected to continue going door to door in districts 4 and 5 throughout the week. They're tasked with assessing damage and identifying residents' needs. Across the country, young black men are facing challenges in higher education with enrollment rates dropping at all types of institutions. HBCUs, which have historically been leaders in recruiting and retaining black male students, are also experiencing a decline in enrollment. Detroit has only one historically black college and university, which is Penn Sol Lewis College of Business and Design. Benedict College in South Carolina stands out for its high enrollment of black men and its holistic approach to supporting them. Motown icon Stevie Wonder has announced fall tour dates. The black singer and producer will celebrate the 50th anniversary of his iconic Songs in the Key of Life album. It's a limited tour in the U.S., including a stop in Chicago. According to the tour's website, the Chicago show will be the second stateside performance of the tour. The Windy City stop on the tour will take place at the United Center on Saturday, November 21st.
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6: 80% of Americans aged 55 or older are unaware of a leading cause of vision loss, age-related macular degeneration, or AMD. According to a survey conducted by Opinion Research Corporation, AMD occurs when the macula, the central portion of the retina needed for reading and color vision, becomes damaged. Only half of survey respondents could identify any one symptom of this serious progressive eye disease. And of those familiar with AMD, less than a third were aware that treatment options exist. Symptoms of the more serious form of the disease, known as wet AMD, include blurred vision, blind spots, difficulty seeing colors, and edges or lines appearing wavy. If any of these symptoms develop, an eye exam is crucial, and early diagnosis and treatment is essential to avoid severe vision loss. If there is a diagnosis of wet AMD, a retina specialist should be consulted to ensure the most appropriate care. And that's your Healthy Minute. I'm Mike Island on the Black Information Network.
7: On December 9th, 1946, in Philadelphia, Howard Stanley Frankie Beverly was born. In 1970, he would form the group Raw Soul, which later was renamed Maze. Under the mentorship of Marvin Gaye, Frankie Beverly and Maze would go on to give us 9 gold albums. Beverly and May's live experience was more like a party than a concert. Dressed in his signature all white, crowds would stand at their feet and sing to the top of their lungs.
8: Ooh, and pay. I like sunshine and rain.
7: Sadly, on September 10th, 2024, Frankie Beverly left us with hits for lifetimes to come.

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2: I'm Amber Payton with BIN News Now. New York City officials have unveiled a new 9/11 memorial wall at NYPD headquarters ahead of the 25th anniversary of the attacks.
3: Their sacrifice is forever a part of this department.
2: Police Commissioner Jessica Tisch joined the dedication at One Police Plaza. The wall honors the 23 officers killed on 9/11 and hundreds more who later died from 9/11 related illnesses. Black Atlanta Mayor Andre Dickens is moving forward with a deal to sell the city detention center to Fulton County for $68 million. Some community groups opposed the sale and had hoped the jail would be converted into a community center. And Boston's Museum of African American History is cutting three director positions as it deals with financial challenges. Museum President Noel Trent says the cuts are necessary as the organization adjusts operations after reporting a $1.8 million deficit last year. Get BIN News Now on demand 24/7 on the iHeartRadio app.
4: I'm Vanessa Tyler in the Black Information Network, your home for Black News First. This year's Congressional Black Caucus Foundation's annual legislative conference has a lot on the agenda. And this year's honorary co-chair is Congresswoman Alma Adams, Democrat serving the people in the 12th District in North Carolina. Congresswoman Adams, welcome.
5: Well, thank you. It's good to be here. It's good to be with you.
4: Rooted, Ready, Rising, this year's theme. Talk about what that means to you and talk about how much is at stake.
5: Well, there's a lot at stake. We are rooted. That means we're grounded. We are ready. And because our history has grounded the CDC over 50 years, a half a century. We intend to keep rising. When we look at all that's going on in terms of policy issues, terms of voting rights, all those things, helps us understand that this is very urgent. And so we're excited about not only celebrating this anniversary, but celebrating with community, with advocates, with entrepreneurs, change makers, next generation, all under one roof, policymakers, elected officials, and so forth. So we're coming together across industry, across the nation. And, you know, the CBC has stood the test of time. And so this is a homecoming for Black political power and thought. And so we're excited. And I'm happy to be co-chairing along with Representative Glenn Ivey of Maryland. So we're ready for this moment. And we are looking to rise to meet what comes next. And I think that's important for people to understand. Here's where we are now. Here's where we need to go. Voting rights is, of course, something that we are always concerned about, because everything, I think, resonates right there. Because if you don't have the right to vote and participate, and then in terms of electing leaders who are going to serve you and serve you well. So that's a big issue for us. It always has been. It was a big issue when we had the privilege of working with many of our colleagues who have since passed on, John Lewis being one of those who really pushed on voting rights. So that's a big issue for us, and it will continue to be. It's an issue for our community, because if you're not able to vote, then you're not able to elect the leaders that you need.
4: Well, Congresswoman Alma Adams, I will see you at the conference.
5: Yes, ma'am. Looking forward to it. We're ready, we're rooted, and we are rising.
4: The Black Information Network will have wall-to-wall coverage of the Congressional Black Caucus Annual Legislative Conference. I'm Vanessa Tyler in the Black Information Network, your home for Black News First.
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7: James Brown, ladies and gentlemen!
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7: Osiris,
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6: The slogan, "Be good or be gone," became the theater's motto. 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
2: I'm Amber Payton on your home for 24/7 News, the Black Information Network. Here's what's happening in your region right now. Leaders in Alexandria, Virginia are signaling they may pull the plug on the city's Flock license plate reader cameras. During a city council meeting, concerns were raised about privacy, data collection, and how information gathered by the cameras could be shared. Police Chief Tarek McGuire says audits have found no misuse of the system and noted that data is not shared with ICE. But according to DC News Now, several council members want the city to move away from Flock altogether. Black Mayor Aaliyah Gaskin says she does not believe Flock has a role in Alexandria's future and wants more opportunities for public input before any decision is made. HBCU Norfolk State University is back on the field Friday night with another tough test, traveling to Charlottesville for the program's first ever matchup against the University of Virginia. The game comes just 6 days after the Spartans fell to Old Dominion 31-10, but head coach Michael Vick says the team showed growth despite a few players getting banged up.
9: This week is another measuring stick. It's an honor to be able to go up against a UVA team, a team that I had a chance to play against, know how good they are, know how good they can be.
2: During a press conference, Vic called this week's game another measuring stick for the Spartans, who are facing their second straight FBS opponent.
9: Very veteran football team, so to speak. And so, you know, I think they're a very good team to challenge and go up there and see where we truly at.
2: He also praised UVA and head coach Tony Elliott, saying he has a great deal of respect for what his team has built. The Charlotte Symphony Orchestra is keeping its maestro for years to come. Music director Kwame Ryan has signed a 4-year contract extension that will keep him with the orchestra through its 100th anniversary season in 2032. Since arriving in Charlotte in 2024, Ryan, who is black, has helped expand the symphony's national profile, increased its focus on living composers, and played a role in completing a $50 million fundraising campaign. According to WFAE, Ryan also won a Grammy Award earlier this year for Best Opera Recording. An estimated 120,000 people packed Prince George's County, Maryland over Labor Day weekend for the second annual Afro Plus Fest. According to the Washington Informer, the 3-day event celebrated black culture and diaspora unity through music, food, fashion, and more than 100 black-owned businesses. Headliners included DeVito, Tim's, WizKid, Lil Baby, and Lotto, while local DMV artists also took the stage. Organizers say the festival is expected to generate up to $60 million in economic impact. Maryland leaders praised the event for bringing together people from across Africa, the Caribbean, and the United States while highlighting the region's cultural diversity.
10: I just
2: And music legend Stevie Wonder gave fans in the DMV an unexpected treat over the holiday weekend. Wonder made a surprise appearance at the DC Jazz Fest, where he joined bands on stage for an impromptu performance of his hit, "I Just Called to Say I Love You." Festival organizers say getting the superstar through the packed crowd took a team effort, including assistance from 4 members of the National Guard, who escorted him to the stage. The next day, Wonder also surprised worshipers during service at Alfred Street Baptist Church in Alexandria. According to NBC Washington, the appearances come just ahead of Wonder's return to D.C. for a November concert celebrating the 50th anniversary of Songs in the Key of Life. I'm Amber Payton on your home for Black News First, the Black Information Network.
11: Most people know about Restaurant Week, but not everyone knows there's a Black Restaurant Week born in Houston, Texas in 2016 and is now spreading to cities across the country. It's more than just menus. It's a movement.
12: And so we really want to create something that was more all-inclusive to the creative things we were seeing happening in the food scene.
11: That's one of the 3 founders, Fallon Farrell.
12: As we've grown through the years, we've literally watched businesses start off as like a pop-up food tent, and now having like two or three locations.
11: From soul food kitchens to hidden gem caterers, Black Restaurant Week shines a light where it's long been missing. It's helped generate tens of millions of dollars for Black-owned businesses, keeping legacies alive and creating new ones. And it's part of Black history still being written every time a diner takes that first bite. I'm Esther Dillard for the Black Information Network.
7: 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I'm Charlamagne Tha God, host of the world's most dangerous morning show, The Breakfast Club, and my history lives here.
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2: 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HBCU University of Maryland Eastern Shore seeking accreditation for what would become Maryland's first in-state veterinary school.
13: With what's going down in our community,
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15: a Mississippi white police chief accused of using the N-word in racist texts is out.
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11: BIN News This Hour, I'm Terry McCredick. New documents appear to show New Yorkers were misled about air quality in Lower Manhattan following the 9/11 terror attacks. Mayor Zoran Mamdani releasing 170,000 documents discovered just last year.
16: People got sick because the leaders they trusted lied and told them they were safe to breathe in toxic air.
11: The Mamdani administration has set up a portal where the documents are available to the public and says more documents will be released over the next year. In the documents, tests show asbestos still in the air within a half a mile from Ground Zero months following the attacks. The new documents may have information to help those with 9/11 illnesses. The Supreme Court is rejecting Missouri Republicans' emergency request to use a new congressional map for the midterm elections. The High Court this week left in place a previous Missouri Supreme Court ruling that said the map could not be used while a ballot initiative that could veto the map moves forward. The new map would have eliminated one of the state's two Democratic-held seats. The state currently has six Republican-held seats and two seats held by Black Democrats, Emmanuel Cleaver and Wesley Bell. President Trump's health secretary says they're pumping nearly $250 million into the federal Head Start program, which provides free or low-cost services to preschoolers.
17: It's been probably the most important program in the war on poverty.
11: Robert F. Kennedy Jr. making the announcement while visiting a Head Start program in the coastal Texas town of Alice. He says the funds will help upgrade facilities with a focus on nutrition. He says children in the programs are being fed highly processed foods, which needs to stop. Black children represent between 29 and 31% of children in Head Start preschool programs. A National Guard member is under arrest for allegedly pointing a gun at a fellow Guard member. Zion Mitchell is facing felony charges of assault with a dangerous weapon and possession of a firearm while committing a violent or dangerous crime. The affidavit says the two guards were in an argument over whether their hairstyles followed Army regulations when the other guard said she heard a holster click. She noted to investigators that she believed Mitchell's weapon was loaded since all firearms held by National Guard members typically are.
18: World Food Program officials say the response to Ebola in Eastern Democratic Republic of Congo must go beyond health care. They say the region is already struggling with displacement and severe food insecurity, making it tougher for families to adhere to health protocols and support a more widespread response. Over 500,000 people in Ituri are nearing starvation as the outbreak is moving faster than the response. The WFP continues assisting with logistics, humanitarian flights, and supply chains. However, more resources are urgently needed to provide food assistance to remote areas and support communities most affected by the virus. Stay informed, stay connected, and subscribe. Follow BIN News this hour wherever you get your podcasts. I'm Terry McCready for the Black Information Network.
2: Here's what's trending this hour. The first wrongful death lawsuit is being filed over Sunday's deadly Amazon cargo jet crash at Miami International Airport. Attorneys with Morgan & Morgan filed the complaint on behalf of the widow of one of the five cleaning crew workers killed. The Trump administration is ending deportation protections for more than 170,000 Salvadorans here in the United States. And efforts to reinstate Missouri's 2025 congressional map are getting a boost after initially being dealt a setback. I'm Amber Payton, and that's what's trending.
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14: MLB Network is set to premiere an original documentary commemorating the 25th anniversary of 9/11. When America Took the Field debuts Thursday, it takes a deep dive into how baseball brought Americans together following one of the darkest days in the nation's history. The two-hour documentary will include exclusive interviews with several baseball legends, including Hall of Famer Ken Griffey Jr. and many more. U.S. Open action stretched well into the night as 8-seed Ben Shelton outlasted 2nd-seeded Carlos Alcaraz in a 5-set victory that pushes him into the semifinals. The match finally wrapped up just before 3:30 a.m. Eastern time in front of a lively crowd at Flushing Meadows. Shelton now advances to face fellow American Francis Tiafoe in the semifinals. And the controversial ending to this past weekend's Michigan-Western Michigan football game has led the NCAA to create standard timing protocol. From now on, the official time for all college football games will be what's displayed on the in-stadium clock with a television broadcast embedded clock used in replay challenges. With the latest in sports, I'm Misty Jordan on the Black Information Network, your home for Black News First.
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20: I am going to grant her a $5,000 bond.
19: That's Judge Tamala Adkins granting bond to a Black Georgia mother accused of killing her one-year-old son by accidentally leaving him inside a hot car for hours. 29-year-old Deja Coleman has been jailed since late July on charges of second-degree murder and child cruelty. Atlanta News First reports Coleman will need to wear an ankle monitor and can't discuss the case with any potential witnesses. Her new lawyers held a news conference after the court proceedings.
21: Obviously, we dispute a lot of what the state had to say and a lot of what they indicated their case may be, but today wasn't the day for that. Today's the day to just try to get her out, get her back to the community that loves her and supports her so that she can start to really process what's happened.
19: She will also be on house arrest with permission to leave only for legal and medical appointments and can't drive her children. Meanwhile, a Louisiana mother accused of killing her 4-year-old son and abandoning her 1-year-old along Interstate 10 is headed to trial. This with lawyers who reportedly are trying to walk away from her case. Judge Michael Canaday denied the public defender's request to step away from Aaliyah Jack's defense. According to Fox 8, her attorneys say Jack is ignoring their advice, insisting on wearing her jail jumpsuit in front of jurors. The SEC wants LSU to believe its membership is on the line, but experts say actually kicking a school out with millions already locked into contracts for the season would be unprecedented. A new court filing shows the SEC is moving to consider ending LSU's membership at a meeting Thursday, the latest turn in a fight over player eligibility. LSU didn't add two Black former NFL players, Daquan Wright and Xavier Harris, to its roster Saturday, even after a judge ruled that they could play. One longtime sports law professor explains what he thinks is really driving it.
22: I could be proven wrong. I tend to think this maybe leans more towards the threat aspect. I think actually expelling LSU, far-reaching implications for that too many tentacles, so to speak.
19: Two hearings in Alabama next month could decide how far the SEC is willing to go and whether the rest of the season stays on track. A federal appeals court is deciding a case that could make it much harder for women to get the abortion pill online or through the mail. The state of Louisiana wants to reinstate a requirement that an in-person doctor's visit is needed. Judge Stephen Higginson asked about the state's case.
3: It's being litigated in about half a dozen places. Has any other state plaintiff made the request that you're making to this panel?
4: Not to my knowledge, Your Honor.
19: In-person visits for mifepristone were canceled during COVID. Since then, the Center for Reproductive Rights says the medication has been safely used by over 7 million Americans. And finally, a Hispanic political group is backing a Republican for Georgia governor. Libra State PAC endorsed businessman Rick Jackson Wednesday, according to Atlanta News First. Jackson faces Black Democrat and former Atlanta Mayor Keisha Lance Bottoms in November in a state where the Latino electorate has grown nearly 30% since 2020. I'm Esther Dillard on your home for Black News First, the Black Information Network.
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23: In the spring of 2015, Jacob Wells went missing in the Northwoods town of Whitetail, Minnesota.
24: I didn't know if he was dead or alive, but I just wanted to get out there and look.
23: For Jacob's sister, Peregrine, that event was the beginning of a journey she never imagined she'd have to make.
25: Are you listening to me? If the worst thing were to happen to you, are you ready for it?
23: A journey that started with a disappearance in the forest and ended 2 years later with yet another.
26: At the time, authorities called it an accidental death.

0: Black. Production is officially underway on a new biopic about entertainment and civil rights icon Josephine Baker, with singer and actress FKA Twigs set to star in the title role. The film will chronicle Baker's remarkable journey from St. Louis to international stardom in France, where she became a groundbreaking performer, World War II spy, and civil rights activist. The project aims to highlight not only Baker's historic achievements on stage, but also her humanitarian work and lasting impact on Black culture around the world. FKA Twigs has called the role a tremendous honor. And the upcoming Snoop Dogg biopic has cast a familiar name to play one of hip-hop's greatest legends. Suavo Twain, the son of late R&B stars D'Angelo and Angie Stone, has been selected to portray the notorious B.I.G. in the film Snoop. The project stars Jonathan Davis as Snoop Dogg. The role is Twain's real name, Michael D'Angelo Archer II's first major movie appearance. The film is scheduled to hit theaters in August of 2027. With the latest in entertainment at 17 and 47 minutes past each hour, I'm Bree Wood on the Black Information Network, your home for Black News First.
1: I'm Jaleesa Chapman on the Black Information Network. In 1921, Sadie Alexander became America's first Black economist. White employers, however, did not care about her PhD in economics from the University of Pennsylvania. So what does Alexander do? She goes back to school and earns her law degree. Dr. Alexander then combined her skills to launch a remarkable career as a civil rights lawyer, joining President Harry Truman's Committee on Human Rights in 1946, and even marching alongside Martin Luther King Jr. in 1965. Dr. Alexander died in 1989, but her legacy lives on. A group of young Black women launched the Sadie Collective to honor the trailblazer and recruit more women of color into the world of economics.
2: We understand that economists help to shape the world. Diversity is absolutely essential in order for good policies to be created.
1: And that's a fact. I'm Jaleesa Chapman on the Black Information Network.
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5: 24/7 News, the Black Information Network. Here's what's happening in your region right now. This weekend in Chicago, residents are planning to celebrate Mexican Independence Day festivities. But ahead of the fun, Black man and Mayor Brandon Johnson has unveiled the city's safety plan. Interim Superintendent Fred Waller says part of the plan includes making sure the police department is fully staffed.
6: To ensure we have sufficient resources deployed to secure these events, we will have one of our days off canceled.
5: We have an update to the story we told you about yesterday, where a man died after a SUV crashed and went into the Little Calumet River in Chicago. Well, rescue crews say late today they recovered the body of the missing passenger, a 26-year-old Black woman. The SUV was carrying five people when it crashed into the river on Chicago's far south side. Here's that woman's father.
7: A smile brightened up the room. You know, she was just outside enjoying herself with some friends and on her way home.
5: It's Infant Mortality Awareness Month, and one Detroit doctor, Dr. Tara Walker, who's a Black woman and a nursing professor at Detroit's Wayne State University, says healthy pregnancies rely on more than just good parental care. She says if mom has food insecurity, unreliable transportation, and her income is dwindling, that kind of stress will impact not only her health, but the health of her baby. To Louisiana, where, according to advocacy group Normal, in 2025, possession of weed accounted for 62% of the state's reported drug arrests. In 2021, Louisiana lawmakers decriminalized possession of 14 grams or less. But this year, the state toughened penalties in school zones. And remember, historically, Black people are arrested in Louisiana for marijuana possession far more than their white counterparts. For more on these stories, plus international, national, state, and local news impacting the Black community, listen to the Black Information Network on the iHeartRadio app or log on to BINnews.com. 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
8: Now our Washington Roundup. President Trump is starting to mark the 25th anniversary of the 9/11 terror attacks. Speaking in front of the White House, Trump said the country will never forget those who lost their lives that day.
9: All of these years later, we gather on another Tuesday morning in September to reaffirm the sacred vow we made a quarter of a century ago. We will never

0: forget.
1: He hosted first responders from New York as a steel beam recovered from the World Trade Center went on display at the White House. President Trump's health secretary says they are pumping nearly $250 million into the federal Head Start program, which provides free or low-cost services to preschoolers.
2: It's been probably the most important program in the war on poverty.
1: Robert F. Kennedy Jr. made the announcement while visiting a Head Start program in Alice, Texas. And that's your Washington Roundup. I'm Mike Moore on your home for 24/7 News, the Black Information Network.
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Byron, Birdman Williams, and Ronald Slim Williams, the label would lift the Louisiana rappers from local stages to national acclaim. Juvenile, BG, Turk, Bulletproof, and later Lil Wayne would form the Hot Boys and would catch the attention of Universal Record executives.

0: by signing Nicki Minaj, Drake, and DJ Khaled.
1: In this very moment, I'm king. In this very moment, I slay Goliath with a sling.
0: In May of this year, Cash Money Records donated over $225,000 to Forward Together New Orleans to help pay the June rent for hundreds of tenants residing in various projects around the Big Easy. 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
3: The Republican midterm convention is happening this week in Dallas, Texas, and some are paying a hefty price to attend. The price of admission depends on who you are and what kind of access you want. Some attendees can get in for about $1,000, while delegate and VIP packages run into the tens of thousands. 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Of course, President Trump and Vice President J.D. Vance will be there. 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You can also have your picture taken with Vice President J.D. Vance for $35,000. 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For more info, go to GOPconvention.com. Money news at 24 and 54 minutes past each hour. I'm Nicole Deal on your home for Black News First, the Black Information Network.
4: I'm Amber Payton with BIN News Now. The Trump administration is investing more than $225 million in the federal Head Start program, which serves young children and families.
5: It has been probably the most important program in the war on poverty.
4: Health Secretary Robert F. Kennedy Jr. says the money will upgrade facilities and improve nutrition, including access to healthier, less processed foods. The University of Maryland Eastern Shore has renamed its School of Agriculture and Natural Sciences for Simon A. Haley. The Black educator spent his career teaching agriculture across the South and was the father of Roots author Alex Haley. The dedication was part of the university's 140th Founders Week. And rapper Kodak Black is no longer facing charges tied to a traffic stop in Broward County, Florida. A judge dismissed the fleeing and eluding case Wednesday after his attorney argued the incident was a misunderstanding. The rapper is still facing a separate drug possession charge in Orange County. Get BIN News Now on demand 24/7 on the iHeartRadio app.
6: I'm Mike Stevens on your home for Black News First, the Black Information Network. Here's your top headlines this hour. As we recently reminded you, this is what outspoken Black Texas Democratic Congresswoman Jasmine Crockett had to say after losing her bid to become the Democratic U.S. Senate candidate in her state.
7: It was racist. It was a racist race. It is what it is.
6: She says she won't endorse the man who beat her, Democrat James Tallarico, but he is launching a Black voter engagement team as questions linger over whether the key voting bloc will support someone with what some say are radical views of Christianity.
8: The fear that some Democrats have is that Black turnout may not be as strong as it has been in the past.
6: Pollster Mark Jones says just a slight dip in Black turnout would mean a huge cut to Tallarico's chances.
8: Because there are no African-American candidates running for high-profile statewide offices in Texas.
6: Polls have shown many Black Democrats do plan to support him in November, but will there be enough support to give him the win over the Republican? 3 years after a deadly shooting in Miami, a Black man charged with killing a father and his two adult sons is convicted. It happened after the neighbors got into a fight. The man told police this when they showed up to the apartment complex where the incident happened.
9: Bro, I was telling him, chill, your grandkids are right there. I had no choice.
6: A jury has now found Pierce Hopelaar did have a choice and found him guilty of the murders, which happened right in front of one of the victim's two young sons. His sentencing will take place on a later date. A Black South Florida woman is locked up, accused of stealing Rolex watches after separate nights of drinking and clubbing. Three men said they essentially thought she was a dream date until they invited her into their homes. They passed out, and what happened turned into a nightmare. They say she got away with their expensive watches worth between $15,000 and $150,000 and credit cards. And for her first court appearance on her wrist, instead of expensive jewelry, she wore handcuffs. And a black Texas barber named Henry Amaloja is getting his props for offering a good experience to autistic customers. He uses low-noise clippers to prevent sensory overload and other devices to make kids feel comfortable. He tells NBC News there many of them have had a bad experience at the barbershop before coming to him, so he uses a different approach.
10: Hey, QJ, can you count to 10 with me? Can we go one? Two. You know, we just stuck with it. A grandma stuck with it and kept bringing him back monthly. And I think by the third or fourth session, started noticing a difference. Q just started trusting us.
6: For that little boy, every time they counted to a different number, he cut more hair. Henry offers his services in a shop called Shrimmy's that is also decorated in a certain way to make autistic kids relax and feel comfortable. I'm Mike Stevens on your home for Black News First, the Black Information Network.
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13: In 2019, marine scientists discovered the remains of the Clotilda at the bottom of Alabama's Mobile River. The Clotilda is believed to be the last known intact U.S. slave ship. In 1860, the Clotilda smuggled 110 Africans to Alabama, decades after the importation of slaves was outlawed in the United States. To hide the crime, the ship's captain, William Foster, burned and sunk the ship. Surviving ancestors of that final harrowing journey went on to establish Africatown, which still exists today. In her best-selling book, Barracoon, released in 2018, Zora Neale Hurston tells the story of Cudjoe Lewis, the last enslaved African on the Clotilda. The book details Lewis's experiences aboard the slave ship and his role in founding Africatown. Lewis died in 1935 at the age of 94. Africatown and the Clotilda are an intricate part of the national conversation about reparations, highlighting the lasting legacy of this dark chapter in American history. I'm Andrea Coleman on the Black Information Network.
14: I'm Kevin Brown on your home for 24/7 News, the Black Information Network. And here's what's happening right now. There's an update on a story we've been following for you from Chicago. There are reports that the body of the missing 26-year-old woman has been recovered in the Little Calumet River. Community activist Andrew Holmes says the remains of Rafael Howard have been located in the water and taken to Roseland Hospital. She was one of five occupants in an SUV that drove into the river yesterday morning near 130th in Indiana. Authorities say 24-year-old Tremaine Sanders was pulled out of the water and later pronounced dead at the University of Chicago Hospital. Two other passengers were not hurt, and the driver was cited for failing to reduce speed. Residents across the Bay Area are facing high temperatures and poor air quality, prompting a spare the air alert and heat advisory. The Bay Area Air District warns of unhealthy air quality in some locations due to elevated ozone levels. Inland areas are expected to experience the warmest temperatures, with some reaching triple digits. Residents are advised to limit outdoor activities, stay hydrated, and monitor local weather and air quality updates to protect themselves during this period of intense heat and poor air quality. Seattle homeowners will soon have the option to block unwanted real estate solicitations with the city's new Do Not Solicit list signed into law by Mayor Katie Wilson. The ordinance, set to take effect on June 1st, 2027, aims to protect homeowners from predatory practices and give them control over who can contact them. Violators face penalties, and the law is seen as a step toward addressing economic disparities and preserving generational wealth, particularly in communities of color. The legislation, championed by council member Dion Foster and supported by community leaders, prohibits solicitation 30 days after a homeowner's name is added to the list, with penalties for violations and provisions for civil action. Annual reports will track enrollments, complaints, and penalties collected, with the city emphasizing the importance of safeguarding homeowner equity and privacy. A new study shows ICE's operation in Chicago cost local businesses more than $1.2 billion last year. Research from the University of Illinois Chicago's Great City Institute found that the Midway Blitz operation caused residents of Cook County's Latino-heavy neighborhood to make substantially fewer visits to restaurants and retail businesses in neighborhoods without a high concentration of Latin American-born individuals. The decline in those cross-community trips resulted in loss of profits to restaurants and retail businesses in Cook County. Local governments in the area also received about $107 million less in sales tax revenue than they would otherwise have had due to the estimate decline. A San Mateo County Sheriff's deputy has been charged with felony child abuse for allegedly choking and dragging his 5-year-old son in their Livermore home. The incident occurred when the boy failed to eat breakfast within a 15-minute time limit. The child was taken to a hospital with visible bruising, and the deputy has been on leave since April 2025. The sheriff's office is conducting an internal investigation, and a pretrial hearing is scheduled for September 15th. The deputy's defense has requested mental health diversion, which the district attorney's office has opposed. I'm Kevin Brown on your home for Black News First, the Black Information Network.
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17: Remember how the 14-year-old version of yourself felt? 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Dear Young Rocker, you live in a different time. 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You lived through it. You're living through it now. You got this, kid.
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19: 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Danielle Smith served 24 years in prison.
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14: BIN News this hour. I'm Doug Davis. Good evening. In Dallas, the Republican National Committee's midterm convention is underway after reports surfaced that some GOP candidates opted out of participating in the two-day event. President Trump told reporters that some were told to stay home and campaign. Inside the party, some of the candidates are keeping a low pro, as they used to say, ahead of the November elections. It said that the candidates that skipped the convention are concerned about Trump's low approval ratings. Pollster and strategist Frank Luntz tells CNN,
22: "In the end, it's going to be what matters to them on a local level, on a neighborhood level, and most importantly, on a house-to-house level. Am I better off? Do I feel more safe and secure? Have promises been kept or have they been broken?" And in the end, people answer them differently.
14: Luntz also believes mobilizing Trump's base is essential for Republicans, but that centering the event on the president may not help with swing voters. Meanwhile, if you recall Tasia Fortune, you know, the 29-year-old black woman from Jackson, Mississippi, who was found dead hanging from a tree near an abandoned home. Well, the state has yet to release the final autopsy report, and her mother, Christine Spivey, continues to reject the idea that her daughter took her own life. Spivey wrote a letter to Jackson City Councilman African-American Kenneth Stokes, who says he plans to push for faster action from the medical examiner's office.
0: We're not going to let this go. So someone needs to start telling us what they have or what's going on, because that could be my child, your child, anybody's child. And we all should care about all human beings.
1: That's Councilmember Stokes speaking to WJTV News. Jackson Police Chief Randall Brackney says the department has treated the case as an active homicide investigation from day one. The case is very concerning for Black Americans across the country as a rash of hangings have surfaced, mainly in the South. And finally, a Southern HBCU has hit a major milestone years ahead of schedule. North Carolina Central University just topped 10,000 students, and it's part of a bigger story across Black college campuses. For families weighing options, the growth signals a strong demand for HBCUs, spaces where Black students can thrive without feeling out of place or face discrimination from students, staff, and faculty. And the trend isn't just happening at NC Central. Across the country, other HBCUs like North Carolina A&T and Winston-Salem State are also posting record enrollment. And here's another important footnote. Retention is improving. First-year students are staying in college at higher rates than ever, and 4- and 6-year graduation numbers are climbing. The reason? University leaders are pointing to strong support services and the expansion of online classes as key drivers. 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I'm Doug Davis. The Black Information Network means Black news first.
4: Here's what's trending this hour. Iran says it has captured a U.S. submarine drone in the Strait of Hormuz. The vessel was ID'd as a 19-foot uncrewed submersible that can counteract mines and gather intelligence, among other missions. Israeli Prime Minister Benjamin Netanyahu is denying a report that he was warned ahead of time about the deadly October 7, 2023 Hamas attack on Israel. And TSA is now allowing non-ticketed visitors to the gates at several U.S. airports. I'm Amber Payton, and that's what's trending.
12: 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Here's Morgan Wood.
18: HBCUs are facing a tough question in college football. How much is a blowout worth? Money games, where HBCUs play larger programs for guaranteed payouts, can provide critical funding for athletics. They also offer national exposure. These matchups are often broadcast on ESPN and other major networks, putting HBCU players, programs, the band, and culture in front of millions. Recent losses, however, are reigniting the debate. Edward Waters University lost to Jackson State University 66-14 after receiving a $65,000 guarantee. Its president says the school cleared about $30,000 following expenses and is rethinking those matchups. Morgan State received $600,000 to play Arizona State and lost 70-7. The teams agreed to shorten the fourth quarter by 5 minutes. The money is real, the exposure is real, but so is the cost. How much is an HBCU willing to take for the payout? With the latest in HBCU news, I'm Morgan Wood on the Black Information Network.
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0: The opinions, beliefs, and viewpoints expressed in this commentary are those of the author and do not necessarily represent those of BIN and its founding partners and employees. Now it's time to bring the funk with Roland S. Martin.
1: Ooh, you want to see a good roast? Here is Texas Congressman Christian Menifee laying out this white MAGA so-called expert.
2: Black workers are far more likely to be unemployed as white workers at almost every education level, true or false?
3: That is true.
2: So do you just believe that black people are more lazy or aren't as good at applications? Why do you think that data is the way it is? If a random white person in this country and a random black person in this country go to get their home appraised, right, why is it that the black person is much more likely to get a lower value on their home appraisal?
3: Because they live in a different neighborhood.
2: Okay, great. We'll get to that in a second because that's wrong. Black people in this country were enslaved for at least 240 years. Is that correct?
3: That's correct.
2: Okay, and after slavery ended, you had about 100 more years at least of Jim Crow and legal segregation where government at the federal, state, and local level blocked black people from owning land, from getting bank loans, from living in certain neighborhoods, from attending certain schools. All that happened too, right?
3: Yes.
2: Okay, so my question to you is simple. Name the year that the playing field became completely even. I want you to give me a date.
3: I mean, if you're looking at...
2: For home loans, I think we talked about home loans and appraisals. For home loans, what year did it become equal?
3: Well, according to the DEI movement in 1991, when they imposed disparate impact.
2: If a black person goes and applies for a home loan, they have the same likelihood of getting accepted for that loan as a white person does.
3: If you're asking me a person that lives next door to another person, if one is white and one is black and they go both apply for a loan, do I expect different outcomes? No. And if there are, then it should be enforced under discrimination laws.
2: So you're talking about rules. I'm talking about outcomes. So let's play a game of true and false, and let's start with wealth disparities. The median net worth of a white household in this country is $285,000. The median net worth of a black household is about $45,000. True or false?
3: I don't know.
1: Poor little Dr. Michael Shires got exposed for not knowing a lot. I'm Roland Martin of the Black Information Network.
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0: I'm Morgan Wood on your home for 24/7 news. The Black Information Network. The Department of Homeland Security is asking the Supreme Court to reinstate an updated federal database used to verify citizenship on state voter rolls ahead of the midterm elections. The Systematic Alien Verification for Entitlements, or SAVE system, was expanded to allow broader searches of federal records, including Social Security data. The Trump administration argues the system is legal and would help states efficiently identify voters who may not be eligible.
6: Every American deserves to know that when they cast their vote, that vote will be counted accurately in a system, and that is to make that system secure, one where cheating and interference are not just difficult, but virtually impossible.
0: Lower courts have blocked the changes, citing concerns about the accuracy of the data and the potential for eligible citizens to be wrongly flagged or removed from voter rolls. That could have implications for black voters who have a long history of facing barriers to the ballot, from literacy tests to poll taxes to intimidation and other forms of disenfranchisement. The Voting Rights Act of 1965 was enacted to address those barriers. Voting and privacy groups are challenging the system while the Supreme Court considers the administration's request ahead of the November midterms. Meanwhile, Maryland and Virginia are among America's happiest states in 2026, and that includes some of the nation's largest black communities. WalletHub ranks Maryland 5th and Virginia 16th based on 30 measures, including emotional well-being, income growth, unemployment, and safety. That's notable for Maryland, where black residents make up nearly 32% of the population, roughly 2 million people. D.C. was not included in the study because it ranks the 50 states. Hawaii took the top spot, while West Virginia ranks last. So at least according to WalletHub, the DMV is doing pretty well on the happiness scale. And the Washington Wizards are promoting a key member to their front office. Amber Nichols is set to become the team's vice president of basketball operations and player personnel, according to Hoops Hype. Nichols currently serves as the Wizards' director of amateur evaluation and previously worked as general manager of the team's G League affiliate. Her promotion puts a black woman in an even more influential position in an NBA front office, helping shape roster decisions, player development, and the direction of an organization. It's another example of black women continuing to expand their presence in sports leadership, where decision-making roles have historically been less representative of the athletes and communities the leagues serve. For more on these stories and international, national, state, and local news affecting the black community, listen to the Black Information Network on the iHeartRadio app or log on to BINnews.com. 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I'm Morgan Wood on the Black Information Network, your home for black news first.
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9: Louisiana shrimpers are calling on President Trump for help, saying a flood of imported shrimp is putting them out of business.
4: That matters to you. Your money on the Black Information Network.
10: President Trump is not expecting gas prices to go down before the midterm elections. But here's when he is expecting prices to fall.
11: Right after the election, oil prices are going to be tumbling downward. They're going to be tumbling down, and we'll get them down, I think, for gasoline. We'll get them below $2 a gallon.
10: AAA reports the national average for regular gas is sitting at $4.22 a gallon. And once again, crude oil prices are topping $100 a barrel. Meanwhile, a new proposal could be coming soon from the Trump administration to pay subsidies to a married couple if one parent stays home. It's meant to help low-income parents afford child care. The New York Times was the first to report on the proposal, noting that a Health and Human Services Fund established in the 1990s could be used for the program. On an annual basis, it typically offers about $9,000 per child. But so far, the Trump administration has not released any further details about the program. Money news at 24 and 54 minutes past each hour. I'm Nicole Deal on your home for Black News First, the Black Information Network.
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12: The Black Information Network. City figures show that Chicago is coming off a violent Labor Day weekend. Cops say 38 people were shot and 8 of them were killed from Friday through Tuesday morning. Black Mayor Brandon Johnson responded to President Trump's Truth Social post directed at both he and Governor J.B. Pritzker.
13: When you have a president who is literally defunding the operations that can actually assist us in creating safer communities, it's difficult to take anything that he says seriously.
12: President Trump wrote that Chicago violence is unchecked and at record levels after a mass shooting that left one dead and 14 wounded. He urged Illinois Governor J.B. Pritzker and Chicago Mayor Brandon Johnson to invite federal intervention. Chicago had the lowest total of summer homicides since 1965, with 122 murders in June, July, and August. Cleanup efforts are still underway across Detroit's east side with a predominantly black population. It's nearing a week since a tornado damaged homes, businesses, and uprooted trees across the city. City staff and volunteers have been going door to door in neighborhoods where buildings were damaged and large trees making some streets impassable. WDIV is reporting cleanup crews have been clearing debris and checking on residents who may need assistance. City staff are expected to continue going door to door in districts 4 and 5 throughout the week. They're tasked with assessing damage and identifying residents' needs. Across the country, young black men are facing challenges in higher education with enrollment rates dropping at all types of institutions. HBCUs, which have historically been leaders in recruiting and retaining black male students, are also experiencing a decline in enrollment. Detroit has only one historically black college and university, which is Penn Sol Lewis College of Business and Design. Benedict College in South Carolina stands out for its high enrollment of black men and its holistic approach to supporting them. Motown icon Stevie Wonder has announced fall tour dates. The black singer and producer will celebrate the 50th anniversary of his iconic Songs in the Key of Life album. It's a limited tour in the U.S., including a stop in Chicago. According to the tour's website, the Chicago show will be the second stateside performance of the tour. The Windy City stop on the tour will take place at the United Center on Saturday, November 21st.
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15: 80% of Americans aged 55 or older are unaware of a leading cause of vision loss, age-related macular degeneration, or AMD, according to a survey conducted by Opinion Research Corporation. AMD occurs when the macula, the central portion of the retina needed for reading and color vision, becomes damaged. Only half of survey respondents could identify any one symptom of this serious progressive eye disease. And of those familiar with AMD, less than a third were aware that treatment options exist. Symptoms of the more serious form of the disease, known as wet AMD, include blurred vision, blind spots, difficulty seeing colors, and edges or lines appearing wavy. If any of these symptoms develop, an eye exam is crucial, and early diagnosis and treatment is essential to avoid severe vision loss. If there is a diagnosis of wet AMD, a retina specialist should be consulted to ensure the most appropriate care. And that's your Healthy Minute. I'm Mike Eiland on the Black Information Network.
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21: I'm Amber Payton with BIN News Now. New York City officials have unveiled a new 9/11 memorial wall at NYPD headquarters ahead of the 25th anniversary of the attacks.
22: Their sacrifice is forever a part of this department.
21: Police Commissioner Jessica Tisch joined the dedication at One Police Plaza. The wall honors the 23 officers killed on 9/11 and hundreds more who later died from 9/11 related illnesses. Black Atlanta Mayor Andre Dickens is moving forward with a deal to sell the city detention center to Fulton County for $68 million. Some community groups opposed the sale and had hoped the jail would be converted into a community center. And Boston's Museum of African American History is cutting three director positions as it deals with financial challenges. Museum President Noel Trent says the cuts are necessary as the organization adjusts operations after reporting a $1.8 million deficit last year. Get BIN News Now on demand 24/7 on the iHeartRadio app.
23: I'm Vanessa Tyler in the Black Information Network, your home for Black News First. This year's Congressional Black Caucus Foundation's annual legislative conference has a lot on the agenda. And this year's honorary co-chair is Congresswoman Alma Adams, Democrat serving the people in the 12th District in North Carolina. Congresswoman Adams, welcome.
24: Well, thank you. It's good to be here. It's good to be with you.
23: Rooted, Ready, Rising, this year's theme. Talk about what that means to you and talk about how much is at stake.
24: Well, there's a lot at stake. We are rooted. That means we're grounded. We are ready. Because our history has grounded the CBC over 50 years, a half a century. We intend to keep rising. When we look at all that's going on in terms of policy issues, terms of voting rights, all those things, helps us understand that this is very urgent. And so we're excited about not only celebrating this anniversary, but celebrating with community, with advocates, with entrepreneurs, change makers, next generation, all under one roof, policymakers, elected officials, and so forth. So we're coming together across industry, across the nation, and you know the CBC has stood the test of time. And so this is a homecoming for Black political power and thought. And so we're excited, and I'm happy to be co-chairing along with Representative Glenn Ivey of Maryland. So we're ready for this moment, and we are looking to rise to meet what comes next. And I think that's important for people to understand. Here's where we are now. Here's where we need to go. Voting rights is, of course, something that we are always concerned about, because everything, I think, resonates right there. Because if you don't have the right to vote and participate, and then in terms of electing leaders who are going to serve you and serve you well. So that's a big issue for us. It always has been. It was a big issue when we had the privilege of working with many of our colleagues who have since passed on, John Lewis being one of those who really pushed on voting rights. So that's a big issue for us, and it will continue to be. It's an issue for our community, because if you're not able to vote, then you're not able to elect the leaders that you need.
0: Well, Congresswoman Alma Adams, I will see you at the conference.
24: Yes, ma'am. Looking forward to it. We're ready. We're rooted. And we are rising.
0: The Black Information Network will have wall-to-wall coverage of the Congressional Black Caucus Annual Legislative Conference. I'm Vanessa Tyler in the Black Information Network, your home for Black News First.
1: This is Esther Dillard with another spotlight on Black excellence. Tyler Perry is one of the most successful figures in the entertainment industry. Born in New Orleans, Louisiana in 1969, Emmett Perry Jr. endured a difficult childhood marked by poverty and abuse. After changing his name and moving to Atlanta in 1992, Tyler Perry began writing and producing stage plays that became highly successful.
2: All you gotta do is take an R&B song, put Jesus in it, and it's a gospel song.
1: What? It was also during that time that he created his signature character, the iconic Mabel Medea Simmons.
3: Yea, though she walked in the valley with the shadow of Little Red Riding Hood and the Three Bears.
1: With an estimated net worth of over $1 billion, Tyler Perry is also a generous philanthropist, having donated millions to such causes as education, civil rights, and disaster relief, and another shining example of Black excellence. I'm Esther Dillard on the Black Information Network.
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6: I'm Amber Payton on your home for 24/7 News, the Black Information Network. Here's what's happening in your region right now. Leaders in Alexandria, Virginia are signaling they may pull the plug on the city's Flock license plate reader cameras. During a city council meeting, concerns were raised about privacy, data collection, and how information gathered by the cameras could be shared. Police Chief Tarek McGuire says audits have found no misuse of the system and noted that data is not shared with ICE. But according to DC News Now, several council members want the city to move away from Flock altogether. Black Mayor Aaliyah Gaskin says she does not believe Flock has a role in Alexandria's future and wants more opportunities for public input before any decision is made. HBCU Norfolk State University is back on the field Friday night with another tough test, traveling to Charlottesville for the program's first ever matchup against the University of Virginia. The game comes just 6 days after the Spartans fell to Old Dominion 31-10, but head coach Michael Vick says the team showed growth despite a few players getting banged up.
25: This week is another measuring stick. It's an honor to be able to go up against a UVA team, a team that I had a chance to play against, know how good they are, know how good they can be.
6: During a press conference, Vic called this week's game another measuring stick for the Spartans, who are facing their second straight FBS opponent.
25: Very veteran football team, so to speak, and so you know, I think they're a very good team to challenge and go up there and see where we truly at.
6: He also praised UVA and head coach Tony Elliott, saying he has a great deal of respect for what his team has built. The Charlotte Symphony Orchestra is keeping its maestro for years to come. Music director Kwame Ryan has signed a four-year contract extension that will keep him with the orchestra through its 100th anniversary season in 2032. Since arriving in Charlotte in 2024, Ryan, who is Black, has helped expand the symphony's national profile, increased its focus on living composers, and played a role in completing a $50 million fundraising campaign. According to WFAE, Ryan also won a Grammy Award earlier this year for Best Opera Recording. An estimated 120,000 people packed Prince George's County, Maryland over Labor Day weekend for the second annual Afro Plus Fest. According to the Washington Informer, the three-day event celebrated Black culture and diaspora unity through music, food, fashion, and more than 100 Black-owned businesses. Headliners included DeVito, Tim's, WizKid, Lil Baby, and Lotto, while local DMV artists also took the stage. Organizers say the festival is expected to generate up to $60 million in economic impact. Maryland leaders praised the event for bringing together people from across Africa, the Caribbean, and the United States while highlighting the region's cultural diversity. I just And music legend Stevie Wonder gave fans in the DMV an unexpected treat over the holiday weekend. Wonder made a surprise appearance at the DC Jazz Fest, where he joined bands on stage for an impromptu performance of his hit, I Just Called to Say I Love You. Festival organizers say getting the superstar through the packed crowd took a team effort, including assistance from four members of the National Guard who escorted him to the stage. The next day, Wonder also surprised worshipers during service at Alfred Street Baptist Church in Alexandria. According to NBC Washington, the appearance has come just ahead of Wonder's return to D.C. for a November concert celebrating the 50th anniversary of Songs in the Key of Life. I'm Amber Payton on your home for Black News First, the Black Information Network.
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5: This is Layla Ali, undefeated world champion Hall of Fame boxer, wellness advocate, and CEO of Layla Ali Lifestyle. My father, Muhammad Ali, was more than a champion in the ring. He was a global voice for courage, conviction, faith, and justice. The Muhammad Ali Center celebrates his life, his principles, and his willingness to stand for something bigger than himself, reminding us of the power of purpose. To learn more about

0: /history. I'm Layla Ali, and my history lives here.
1: I'm Bill Black with another Bet You Didn't Know music fact. 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
7: BIN News this hour, I'm Terry McCready. New documents appear to show New Yorkers were misled about air quality in Lower Manhattan following the 9/11 terror attacks. Mayor Zoran Mamdani releasing 170,000 documents discovered just last year.
8: People got sick because the leaders they trusted lied and told them they were safe to breathe in toxic air.
7: The Mamdani administration has set up a portal where the documents are available to the public and says more documents will be released over the next year. In the documents, tests show asbestos still in the air within a half a mile from Ground Zero months following the attacks. The new documents may have information to help those with 9/11 illnesses. The Supreme Court is rejecting Missouri Republicans' emergency request to use a new congressional map for the midterm elections. The High Court this week left in place a previous Missouri Supreme Court ruling that said the map could not be used, while a ballot initiative that could veto the map moves forward. The new map would have eliminated one of the state's two Democratic-held seats. The state currently has six Republican-held seats and two seats held by Black Democrats, Emmanuel Cleaver and Wesley Bell. President Trump's health secretary says they're pumping nearly $250 million into the federal Head Start program, which provides free or low-cost services to preschoolers.
9: It has been probably the most important program in the war on poverty.
7: Robert F. Kennedy Jr. making the announcement while visiting a Head Start program in the coastal Texas town of Alice. He says the funds will help upgrade facilities with a focus on nutrition. He says children in the programs are being fed highly processed foods, which needs to stop. Black children represent between 29 and 31% of children in Head Start preschool programs. A National Guard member is under arrest for allegedly pointing a gun at a fellow Guard member. Zion Mitchell is facing felony charges of assault with a dangerous weapon and possession of a firearm while committing a violent or dangerous crime. The affidavit says the two guards were in an argument over whether their hairstyles followed Army regulations when the other guard said she heard a holster click. She noted to investigators that she believed Mitchell's weapon was loaded since all firearms held by National Guard members typically are. World Food Program officials say the response to Ebola in Eastern Democratic Republic of Congo must go beyond health care. They say the region is already struggling with displacement and severe food insecurity, making it tougher for families to adhere to health protocols and support a more widespread response. Over 500,000 people in Ituri are nearing starvation as the outbreak is moving faster than the response. The WFP continues assisting with logistics, humanitarian flights, and supply chains. However, more resources are urgently needed to provide food assistance to remote areas and support communities most affected by the virus. Stay informed, stay connected, and subscribe. Follow BIN News This Hour wherever you get your podcasts. I'm Terry McCready for the Black Information Network.
10: Here's what's trending this hour. The first wrongful death lawsuit is being filed over Sunday's deadly Amazon cargo jet crash at Miami International Airport. Attorneys with Morgan & Morgan filed the complaint on behalf of the widow of one of the five cleaning crew workers killed. The Trump administration is ending deportation protections for more than 170,000 Salvadorans here in the United States. And efforts to reinstate Missouri's 2025 congressional map are getting a boost after initially being dealt a setback. I'm Amber Payton, and that's what's trending.
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6: MLB Network is set to premiere an original documentary commemorating the 25th anniversary of 9/11, when America Took the Field debuts Thursday. It takes a deep dive into how baseball brought Americans together following one of the darkest days in the nation's history. The two-hour documentary will include exclusive interviews with several baseball legends, including Hall of Famer Ken Griffey Jr., and many more. U.S. Open action stretched well into the night as 8-seed Ben Shelton outlasted 2nd-seeded Carlos Alcaraz in a 5-set victory that pushes him into the semifinals. The match finally wrapped up just before 3:30 a.m. Eastern time in front of a lively crowd at Flushing Meadows. Shelton now advances to face fellow American Francis Tiafoe in the semifinals. And the controversial ending to this past weekend's Michigan-Western Michigan football game has led the NCAA to create standard timing protocol. From now on, the official time for all college football games will be what's displayed on the in-stadium clock, the television broadcast embedded clock used in replay challenges. With the latest in sports, I'm Misty Jordan on the Black Information Network, your home for Black News First.
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12: I am going to grant her a $5,000 bond.
11: That's Judge Tamala Adkins granting bond to a Black Georgia mother accused of killing her 1-year-old son by accidentally leaving him inside a hot car for hours. 29-year-old Deja Coleman has been jailed since late July on charges of second-degree murder and child cruelty. Atlanta News First reports Coleman will need to wear an ankle monitor and can't discuss the case with any potential witnesses. Her new lawyers held a news conference after the court proceedings.
13: Obviously, we dispute a lot of what the state had to say and a lot of what they indicated their case may be, but today wasn't the day for that. Today's the day to just try to get her out, get her back to the community that loves her and supports her so that she can start to really process what's happened.
11: She will also be on house arrest with permission to leave only for legal and medical appointments and can't drive her children. Meanwhile, a Louisiana mother accused of killing her 4-year-old son and abandoning her 1-year-old along Interstate 10 is headed to trial. This with lawyers who reportedly are trying to walk away from her case. Judge Michael Canaday denied the public defender's request to step away from Aaliyah Jack's defense. According to Fox 8, her attorneys say Jack is ignoring their advice, insisting on wearing her jail jumpsuit in front of jurors. The SEC wants LSU to believe its membership is on the line, but experts say actually kicking a school out with millions already locked into contracts for the season would be unprecedented. A new court filing shows the SEC is moving to consider ending LSU's membership at a meeting Thursday, the latest turn in a fight over player eligibility. LSU didn't add two Black former NFL players, Daquan Wright and Xavier Harris, to its roster Saturday, even after a judge ruled that they could play. One longtime sports law professor explains what he thinks is really driving it.
14: I could be proven wrong. I tend to think this maybe leans more towards the threat aspect. I think expelling LSU, far-reaching implications for that. Too many tentacles, so to speak.
11: Two hearings in Alabama next month could decide how far the SEC is willing to go and whether the rest of the season stays on track. A federal appeals court is deciding a case that could make it much harder for women to get the abortion pill online or through the mail. The state of Louisiana wants to reinstate a requirement that an in-person doctor's visit is needed. Judge Stephen Higginson asked about the state's case.
15: It's being litigated in about half a dozen places. Has any other state plaintiff made the request that you're making to this panel?
16: Not to my knowledge, Your Honor.
11: In-person visits for mifepristone were canceled during COVID. Since then, the Center for Reproductive Rights says the medication has been safely used by over 7 million Americans. And finally, a Hispanic political group is backing a Republican for Georgia governor. Libra State PAC endorsed businessman Rick Jackson Wednesday, according to Atlanta News First. Jackson faces Black Democrat and former Atlanta Mayor Keisha Lance Bottoms in November in a state where the Latino electorate has grown nearly 30% since 2020. I'm Esther Dillard on your home for Black News First, the Black Information Network.
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17: For decades, a quiet and remote Australian country town nurtured a world-class monster. 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
17: 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Psychopath, gangster, child killer, rapist. I'm Matthew Condon, journalist and true crime author, and I've spent years researching and tracking the life and crimes of this vicious murderer. 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
17: 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He self-confessed to 33. My opinion? It's closer to 100. From Wooshka Studios, I'm Matthew Condon, and this is Ghostgate Road.
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0: Black's arrest is making rounds online. The video from his May arrest shows Kodak sitting in the back of a police cruiser, eating a plate of food while officers wait for him to finish. At one point, an officer asks if he's ready, and the rapper gives him a thumbs up while still eating. The arrest was a pre-arranged surrender tied to an investigation in Orlando. Police say they found cash and MDMA in his car. Kodak pleaded not guilty to drug trafficking charges and posted bond. With the latest in entertainment news, I'm Morgan Wood on the Black Information Network, your home for Black news first.
1: I'm Bill Black with another Bet You Didn't Know music fact. Okay, this is Patrice Rushens. And this was her big, big record, Forget Me Nots. But did you know there was a very, very, very big record written for Patrice Rushens that she declined? Let me explain. Okay, surely you know this song, right?

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4: Region right now. This weekend in Chicago, residents are planning to celebrate Mexican Independence Day festivities. But ahead of the fun, Black man and mayor Brandon Johnson has unveiled the city's safety plan. Interim Superintendent Fred Waller says part of the plan includes making sure the police department is fully staffed.
5: To ensure we have sufficient resources deployed to secure these events, we will have one of our days off canceled.
4: We have an update to the story we told you about yesterday, where a man died after a SUV crashed and went into the Little Calumet River in Chicago. Well, rescue crews say late today they recovered the body of the missing passenger, a 26-year-old Black woman. The SUV was carrying five people when it crashed into the river on Chicago's far south side. Here's that woman's father.
6: A smile brightened up the room. You know, she was just outside enjoying herself with some friends and on her way home.
4: It's Infant Mortality Awareness Month, and one Detroit doctor, Dr. Tara Walker, who's a Black woman and a nursing professor at Detroit's Wayne State University, says healthy pregnancies rely on more than just good parental care. She says if mom has food insecurity, unreliable transportation, and her income is dwindling, that kind of stress will impact not only her health, but the health of her baby. To Louisiana, where according to advocacy group Normal, in 2025, possession of weed accounted for 62% of the state's reported drug arrests. In 2021, Louisiana lawmakers decriminalized possession of 14 grams or less. But this year, the state toughened penalties in school zones. And remember, historically, Black people are arrested in Louisiana for marijuana possession far more than their white counterparts. For more on these stories, plus international, national, state, and local news impacting the Black community, listen to the Black Information Network on the iHeartRadio app or log on to BINnews.com. 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I'm Tammy Eswick on your home for 24/7 News, the Black Information Network. 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
7: Now our Washington Roundup. President Trump is starting to mark the 25th anniversary of the 9/11 terror attacks. Speaking in front of the White House, Trump said the country will never forget those who lost their lives that day.
8: All of these years later, we gather on another Tuesday morning in September to reaffirm the sacred vow we made a quarter of a century ago. We will never forget.
7: He hosted first responders from New York as a steel beam recovered from the World Trade Center went on display at the White House. President Trump's health secretary says they are pumping nearly a quarter of $1 billion into the federal Head Start program, which provides free or low-cost services to preschoolers.
9: It's been probably the most important program in the war on poverty.
7: Robert F. Kennedy Jr. made the announcement while visiting a Head Start program in Alice, Texas. And that's your Washington Roundup. I'm Mike Moore on your home for 24/7 News, the Black

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7: The Republican midterm convention is happening this week in Dallas, Texas, and some are paying a hefty price to attend. The price of admission depends on who you are and what kind of access you want. Some attendees can get in for about $1,000, while delegate and VIP packages run into the tens of thousands. There's also the VIP entry donation fee. Reports indicate that certain donor packages can cost as much as $250,000, with additional fees tied to exclusive events and photo opportunities. Of course, President Trump and Vice President J.D. Vance will be there. And for anyone who wants a photo with President Trump, you can certainly get one if you are willing to pay $88,600. You can also have your picture taken with Vice President J.D. Vance for $35,000. There is also a public lottery for a chance to win tickets without buying an expensive donor package. For more info, go to GOPconvention.com. Money news at 24 and 54 minutes past each hour. I'm Nicole Deal on your home for Black News First, the Black Information Network.
8: I'm Amber Payton with BIN News Now. The Trump administration is investing more than $225 million in the federal Head Start program, which serves young children and families.
9: It has been probably the most important program in the war on poverty.
8: Health Secretary Robert F. Kennedy Jr. says the money will upgrade facilities and improve nutrition, including access to healthier, less processed foods. The University of Maryland Eastern Shore has renamed its School of Agriculture and Natural Sciences for Simon A. Haley. The Black educator spent his career teaching agriculture across the South and was the father of Roots author Alex Haley. The dedication was part of the university's 140th Founders Week. And rapper Kodak Black is no longer facing charges tied to a traffic stop in Broward County, Florida. A judge dismissed the fleeing and eluding case Wednesday after his attorney argued the incident was a misunderstanding. The rapper is still facing a separate drug possession charge in Orange County. Get BIN News Now on demand 24/7 on the iHeartRadio app.
10: I'm Mike Stevens on your home for Black News First, the Black Information Network. Here's your top headlines this hour. As we recently reminded you, this is what outspoken Black Texas Democratic Congresswoman Jasmine Crockett had to say after losing her bid to become the Democratic U.S. Senate candidate in her state.
11: It was racist. It was a racist race. It is what it is.
10: She says she won't endorse the man who beat her, Democrat James Tallarico, but he is launching a Black voter engagement team as questions linger over whether the key voting bloc will support someone with what some say are radical views of Christianity.
12: The fear that some Democrats have is that Black turnout may not be as strong as it has been in the past.
10: Pollster Mark Jones says just a slight dip in Black turnout would mean a huge cut to Tallarico's chances.
12: Because there are no African-American candidates running for high-profile statewide offices in Texas.
10: Polls have shown many Black Democrats do plan to support him in November, but will there be enough support to give him the win over the Republican? 3 years after a deadly shooting in Miami, a Black man charged with killing a father and his two adult sons is convicted. It happened after the neighbors got into a fight. The man told police this when they showed up to the apartment complex where the incident happened.
13: Fire! was telling him, chill, your grandkids are right there.
14: I had no choice.
10: A jury has now found Pierce Hoplar did have a choice and found him guilty of the murders, which happened right in front of one of the victim's two young sons. His sentencing will take place on a later date. A Black South Florida woman is locked up, accused of stealing Rolex watches after separate nights of drinking and clubbing. Three men said they essentially thought she was a dream date until they invited her into their homes. They passed out, and what happened turned into a nightmare. They say she got away with their expensive watches worth between $15,000 and $150,000 and credit cards. And for her first court appearance, on her wrist, instead of expensive jewelry, she wore handcuffs. And a Black Texas barber named Henry Amaloja is getting his props for offering a good experience to autistic customers. He uses low-noise clippers to prevent sensory overload and other devices to make kids feel comfortable. He tells NBC News there many of them have had a bad experience at the barbershop before coming to him, so he uses a different approach.
15: Hey, QJ, can you count to 10 with me? Can we go 1, 2? You know, we just stuck with it. Grandma stuck with it and kept bringing him back monthly. And I think by the third or fourth session, started noticing a difference. Q just started trusting us.
10: For that little boy, every time they counted to a different number, he cut more hair. Henry offers his services in a shop called Shrimmy's that is also decorated in a certain way to make autistic kids relax and feel comfortable. I'm Mike Stevens on your home for Black News First, the Black Information Network.
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18: I'm Big Sue on the Black Information Network. Frederick McKinley Jones is the inventor of one of the most important inventions to modern agriculture, the refrigerated truck. He patented his refrigeration system in 1940. The system allowed perishable foods to be shipped to further distances and even overseas. It was installed in trucks, boats, planes, and boxcars and improved the worldwide food trade. Other concepts such as frozen foods, supermarkets, and container shipping were all derived from the work of Frederick Jones. And that's a fact. I'm Big Sue on the Black Information Network.
19: I'm Kevin Brown on your home for 24/7 News, the Black Information Network. And here's what's happening right now. There's an update on the story we've been following for you from Chicago. There are reports that the body of the missing 26-year-old woman has been recovered in the Little Calumet River. Community activist Andrew Holmes says the remains of Rafael Howard have been located in the water and taken to Roseland Hospital. She was one of five occupants in an SUV that drove into the river yesterday morning near 130th in Indiana. Authorities say 24-year-old Tremaine Sanders was pulled out of the water and later pronounced dead at the University of Chicago Hospital. Two other passengers were not hurt, and the driver was cited for failing to reduce speed. Residents across the Bay Area are facing high temperatures and poor air quality, prompting a spare the air alert and heat advisory. The Bay Area Air District warns of unhealthy air quality in some locations due to elevated ozone levels. Inland areas are expected to experience the warmest temperatures, with some reaching triple digits. Residents are advised to limit outdoor activities, stay hydrated, and monitor local weather and air quality updates to protect themselves during this period of intense heat and poor air quality. Seattle homeowners will soon have the option to block unwanted real estate solicitations with the city's new Do Not Solicit list signed into law by Mayor Katie Wilson. The ordinance, set to take effect on June 1st, 2027, aims to protect homeowners from predatory practices and give them control over who can contact them. Violators face penalties, and the law is seen as a step toward addressing economic disparities and preserving generational wealth, particularly in communities of color. The legislation, championed by council member Dion Foster and supported by community leaders, prohibits solicitation 30 days after a homeowner's name is added to the list, with penalties for violations and provisions for civil action. annual reports will track enrollments, complaints, and penalties collected, with the city emphasizing the importance of safeguarding homeowner equity and privacy. A new study shows ICE's operation in Chicago cost local businesses more than $1.2 billion last year. Research from the University of Illinois Chicago's Great City Institute found that the Midway Blitz operation caused residents of Cook County's Latino-heavy neighborhood to make substantially fewer visits to restaurants and retail businesses in neighborhoods without a high concentration of Latin American-born individuals. The decline in those cross-community trips resulted in loss of profits to restaurants and retail businesses in Cook County. Local governments in the area also received about $107 million less in sales tax revenue than they would otherwise have had due to the estimate decline. A San Mateo County Sheriff's deputy has been charged with felony child abuse for allegedly choking and dragging his 5-year-old son in their Livermore home. The incident occurred when the boy failed to eat breakfast within a 15-minute time limit. The child was taken to a hospital with visible bruising, and the deputy has been on leave since April 2025. The sheriff's office is conducting an internal investigation, and a pretrial hearing is scheduled for September 15th. The deputy's defense has requested mental health diversion, which the district attorney's office has opposed. I'm Kevin Brown on your home for Black News First, the Black Information Network.
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19: BIN News this hour. I'm Doug Davis. Good evening. In Dallas, the Republican National Committee's midterm convention is underway after reports surfaced that some GOP candidates opted out of participating in the 2-day event. President Trump told reporters that some were told to stay home and campaign. Inside the party, some of the candidates are keeping a low pro, as he used to say, ahead of the November elections. It said that the candidates that skipped the convention are concerned about Trump's low approval ratings. Pollster and strategist Frank Luntz tells CNN,
38: in the end, it's going to be what matters to them on a local level, on a neighborhood level, and most importantly, on a house-to-house level. Am I better off Do I feel more safe and secure? Have promises been kept or have they been broken? And in the end, people answer them differently.
0: Luntz also believes mobilizing Trump's base is essential for Republicans, but that centering the event on the president may not help with swing voters. Meanwhile, if you recall Tasia Fortune, you know, the 29-year-old black woman from Jackson, Mississippi, who was found dead hanging from a tree near an abandoned home. Well, the state has yet to release the final autopsy report, and her mother, Christine Spivey, continues to reject the idea that her daughter took her own life. Spivey wrote a letter to Jackson City Councilman African-American Kenneth Stokes, who says he plans to push for faster action from the medical examiner's office.
1: We're not going to let this go. So someone needs to start telling us what they have or what's going on, because that could be my child, your child, anybody's child. And we all should care about all human beings.
0: That's Councilmember Stokes speaking to WJTV News. Jackson Police Chief Randall Brackney says the department has treated the case as an active homicide investigation from day one. The case is very concerning for black Americans across the country as a rash of hangings have surfaced, mainly in the South. And finally, a Southern HBCU has hit a major milestone years ahead of schedule. North Carolina Central University just topped 10,000 students, and it's part of a bigger story across black college campuses. For families weighing options, the growth signals a strong demand for HBCUs, spaces where black students can thrive without feeling out of place or face discrimination from students, staff, and faculty. And the trend isn't just happening at NC Central. Across the country, other HBCUs like North Carolina A&T and Winston-Salem State are also posting record enrollment. And here's another important footnote. Retention is improving. First-year students are staying in college at higher rates than ever, and 4- and 6-year graduation numbers are climbing. The reason? University leaders are pointing to strong support services and the expansion of online classes as key drivers. For the latest news stories of interest to our community, listen to the Black Information Network on the free iHeartRadio app or log on to BINnews.com and click the Listen Live link. 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I'm Doug Davis. The Black Information Network means Black News First.
4: Here's what's trending this hour. Iran says it has captured a U.S. submarine drone in the Strait of Hormuz. The vessel was ID'd as a 19-foot uncrewed submersible that can counteract mines and gather intelligence, among other missions. Israeli Prime Minister Benjamin Netanyahu is denying a report that he was warned ahead of time about the deadly October 7, 2023 Hamas attack on Israel. And TSA is now allowing non-ticketed visitors to the gates at several U.S. airports. I'm Amber Payton, and that's what's trending.
5: 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Here's Morgan Wood.
6: HBCUs are facing a tough question in college football. How much is a blowout worth? Money games, where HBCUs play larger programs for guaranteed payouts, can provide critical funding for athletics. They also offer national exposure. These matchups are often broadcast on ESPN and other major networks, putting HBCU players, programs, the band, and culture in front of millions. Recent losses, however, are reigniting the debate. Edward Waters University lost to Jackson State University 66-14 after receiving a $65,000 guarantee. Its president says the school cleared about $30,000 following expenses and is rethinking those matchups. Morgan State received $600,000 to play Arizona State and lost 70-7. The teams agreed to shorten the fourth quarter by 5 minutes. The money is real, the exposure is real, but so is the cost. How much is an HBCU willing to take for the payout? With the latest in HBCU news, I'm Morgan Wood on the Black Information Network.
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10: The opinions, beliefs, and viewpoints expressed in this commentary are those of the author and do not necessarily represent those of BIN and its founding partners and employees. 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
11: Ooh, you want to see a good roast? Here is Texas Congressman Christian Menifee laying out this white MAGA so-called expert.
12: Black workers are far more likely to be unemployed as white workers at almost every education level. True or false?
13: That is true.
12: So do you just believe that black people are more lazy or aren't as good at applications? Why do you think that data is the way it is? If a random white person in this country and a random black person in this country go to get their home appraised, right? Why is it that the black person is much more likely to get a lower value on their home appraisal?
13: Because they live in a different neighborhood.
12: Okay, great. We'll get to that in a second because that's wrong. Black people in this country were enslaved for at least 240 years. Is that correct?
13: That's correct.
12: Okay, and after slavery ended, you had about 100 more years at least of Jim Crow and legal segregation where government at the federal, state, and local level blocked black people from owning land, from getting bank loans, from living in certain neighborhoods, from attending certain schools. All that happened too, right?
13: Yes.
12: Okay, so my question to you is simple. Name the year that the playing field became completely even. I want you to give me a date.
13: I mean, if you're looking at...
12: For home loans, I think we talked about home loans and appraisals. For home loans, what year did it become equal?
13: Well, according to the DEI movement in 1991, when they imposed disparate impact.
12: If a black person goes and applies for a home loan, they have the same likelihood of getting accepted for that loan as a white person does.
13: If you're asking me a person that lives next door to another person, if one is white and one is black and they go both apply for a loan, do I expect different outcomes? No. And if there are, then it should be enforced under discrimination laws.
12: So you're talking about rules. I'm talking about outcomes. So let's play a game of true and false, and let's start with wealth disparities. The median net worth of a white household in this country is $285,000. The median net worth of a black household is about $45,000. True or false?
13: I don't know.
11: Poor little Dr. Michael Shires got exposed for not knowing a lot. I'm Roland Martin of the Black Information Network.
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6: On your home for 24/7 news, the Black Information Network. The Department of Homeland Security is asking the Supreme Court to reinstate an updated federal database used to verify citizenship on state voter rolls ahead of the midterm elections. The Systematic Alien Verification for Entitlements, or SAVE system, was expanded to allow broader searches of federal records, including Social Security data. The Trump administration argues the system is legal and would help states efficiently identify voters who may not be eligible.
14: Every American deserves to know that when they cast their vote, that vote will be counted accurately in a system, and that is to make that system secure, one where cheating and interference are not just difficult, but virtually impossible.
6: Lower courts have blocked the changes, citing concerns about the accuracy of the data and the potential for eligible citizens to be wrongly flagged or removed from voter rolls. That could have implications for black voters who have a long history of facing barriers to the ballot, from literacy tests to poll taxes to intimidation and other forms of disenfranchisement. The Voting Rights Act of 1965 was enacted to address those barriers. Voting and privacy groups are challenging the system while the Supreme Court considers the administration's request ahead of the November midterms. Meanwhile, Maryland and Virginia are among America's happiest states in 2026, and that includes some of the nation's largest black communities. Wallet Hub ranks Maryland 5th and Virginia 16th based on 30 measures, including emotional well-being, income growth, unemployment, and safety. That's notable for Maryland, where black residents make up nearly 32% of the population, roughly 2 million people. D.C. was not included in the study because it ranks the 50 states. Hawaii took the top spot, while West Virginia ranks last. So at least according to Wallet Hub, the DMV is doing pretty well on the happiness scale. And the Washington Wizards are promoting a key member to their front office. Amber Nichols is set to become the team's vice president of basketball operations and player personnel, according to Hoops Hype. Nichols currently serves as the Wizards' director of amateur evaluation and previously worked as general manager of the team's G League affiliate. Her promotion puts a black woman in an even more influential position in an NBA front office, helping shape roster decisions, player development, and the direction of an organization. It's another example of black women continuing to expand their presence in sports leadership, where decision-making roles have historically been less representative of the athletes and communities the leagues serve. For more on these stories and international, national, state, and local news affecting the black community, listen to the Black Information Network on the iHeartRadio app or log on to BINnews.com. 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I'm Morgan Wood on the Black Information Network, your home for black news first.
5: 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Insight.
9: Mecklenburg County leaders in Charlotte, North Carolina have approved funding to reopen Jail North as overcrowding continues to strain the county's detention system.
5: Perspective that you can trust.
15: In a past interview with Black Enterprise, Steinem says she believed black women invented the feminist movement.
16: Whatever happens next,
17: LSU could face severe consequences, including possible expulsion from its conference as a fight over whether former professional athletes can return to college football.
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18: President Trump is not expecting gas prices to go down before the midterm elections. But here's when he is expecting prices to fall.
21: Right after the election, oil prices are going to be tumbling downward. They're going to be tumbling down, and we'll get them down, I think, for gasoline. We'll get them below $2 a gallon.
18: AAA reports the national average for regular gas is sitting at $4.22 a gallon. And once again, crude oil prices are topping $100 a barrel. Meanwhile, a new proposal could be coming soon from the Trump administration to pay subsidies to a married couple if one parent stays home. It's meant to help low-income parents afford child care. The New York Times was the first to report on the proposal, noting that a Health and Human Services Fund established in the 1990s could be used for the program. On an annual basis, it typically offers about $9,000 per child. But so far, the Trump administration has not released any further details about the program. Money news at 24 and 54 minutes past each hour. I'm Nicole Deal on your home for Black News First, the Black Information Network.
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19: Like Moore on your home for 24/7 News, the Black Information Network. City figures show that Chicago is coming off a violent Labor Day weekend. Cops say 38 people were shot and 8 of them were killed from Friday through Tuesday morning. Black Mayor Brandon Johnson responded to President Trump's Truth Social post directed at both he and Governor J.B. Pritzker.
22: When you have a president who is literally defunding the operations that can actually assist us in creating safer communities, it's difficult to take anything that he says seriously.
19: President Trump wrote that Chicago violence is unchecked and at record levels after a mass shooting that left one dead and 14 wounded. He urged Illinois Governor J.B. Pritzker and Chicago Mayor Brandon Johnson to invite federal intervention. Chicago had the lowest total of summer homicides since 1965, with 122 murders in June, July, and August. Cleanup efforts are still underway across Detroit's east side with a predominantly black population. It's nearing a week since a tornado damaged homes, businesses, and uprooted trees across the city. City staff and volunteers have been going door to door in neighborhoods where buildings were damaged and large trees making some streets impassable. WDIV is reporting cleanup crews have been clearing debris and checking on residents who may need assistance. City staff are expected to continue going door to door in districts 4 and 5 throughout the week. They're tasked with assessing damage and identifying residents' needs. Across the country, young black men are facing challenges in higher education, with enrollment rates dropping at all types of institutions. HBCUs, which have historically been leaders in recruiting and retaining black male students, are also experiencing a decline in enrollment. Detroit has only one historically black college and university, which is Pensole Lewis College of Business and Design. Benedict College in South Carolina stands out for its high enrollment of black men and its holistic approach to supporting them.
1: Motown icon Stevie Wonder has announced fall tour dates. The Black singer and producer will celebrate the 50th anniversary of his iconic Songs in the Key of Life album. It's a limited tour in the U.S., including a stop in Chicago. According to the tour's website, the Chicago show will be the second stateside performance of the tour. The Windy City stop on the tour will take place at the United Center on Saturday, November 21st.
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20: 80% of Americans aged 55 or older are unaware of a leading cause of vision loss, age-related macular degeneration, or AMD, according to a survey conducted by Opinion Research Corporation. AMD occurs when the macula, the central portion of the retina needed for reading and color vision, becomes damaged. Only half of survey respondents could identify any one symptom of this serious progressive eye disease. And of those familiar with AMD, less than a third were aware that treatment options exist. Symptoms of the more serious form of the disease, known as wet AMD, include blurred vision, blind spots, difficulty seeing colors, and edges or lines appearing wavy. If any of these symptoms develop, an eye exam is crucial, and early diagnosis and treatment is essential to avoid severe vision loss. If there is a diagnosis of wet AMD, a retina specialist should be consulted to ensure the most appropriate care. And that's your Healthy Minute. I'm Mike Island on the Black Information Network.
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24: On August 7th, 1948, Alice Coachman made history as the first Black woman to win an Olympic gold medal. Her victory in the high jump at the London Olympic Summer Games cemented her legacy as a trailblazer in sports and beyond. Coachman was born in Albany, Georgia in 1923 and grew up in the segregated South where opportunities for Black athletes, particularly women, were scarce. Despite these challenges, her determination was undeniable. She trained barefoot on dirt roads with homemade equipment, proving that passion can overcome the biggest obstacles. At the 1948 Olympics, Coachman's high jump cleared the bar at 5 feet 6 and 1/8 inches, and she became the first Black woman to win a gold medal. Beyond the track, Coachman became a role model and advocate for young athletes, encouraging them to pursue their dreams regardless of any barriers along the way. As we celebrate all of our country's gold medal winners, let's also take a moment to remember Alice Coachman, the first Black woman to win an Olympic gold medal. This is Bree Wood for the Black Information Network.
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4: I'm Amber Payton with BIN News Now. New York City officials have unveiled a new 9/11 memorial wall at NYPD headquarters ahead of the 25th anniversary of the attacks.
25: Their sacrifice is forever a part of this department.
4: Police Commissioner Jessica Tisch joined the dedication at One Police Plaza. The wall honors the 23 officers killed on 9/11 and hundreds more who later died from 9/11-related illnesses. Black Atlanta Mayor Andre Dickens is moving forward with a deal to sell the city detention center to Fulton County for $68 million. Some community groups opposed the sale and had hoped the jail would be converted into a community center. And Boston's Museum of African American History is cutting three director positions as it deals with financial challenges. Museum President Noel Trent says the cuts are necessary as the organization adjusts operations after reporting a $1.8 million deficit last year. Get BIN News Now on demand 24/7 on the iHeartRadio app.
18: I'm Vanessa Tyler in the Black Information Network, your home for Black News First. This year's Congressional Black Caucus Foundation's annual legislative conference has a lot on the agenda. In this year's honorary co-chair is Congresswoman Alma Adams, Democrat serving the people in the 12th District in North Carolina. Congresswoman Adams, welcome.
26: Well, thank you. It's good to be here. It's good to be with you.
18: Rooted, Ready, Rising, this year's theme. Talk about what that means to you and talk about how much is at stake.
26: Well, there's a lot at stake. We are rooted. That means we're grounded. We are ready. Because our history has grounded the CDC over 50 years, a half a century. We intend to keep rising. When we look at all that's going on in terms of policy issues, terms of voting rights, all those things, helps us understand that this is very urgent. And so we're excited about not only celebrating this anniversary, but celebrating with community, with advocates, with entrepreneurs, change makers, next generation, all under one roof, policymakers, elected officials, and so forth. So we're coming together across industry, across the nation, and you know the CBC has stood the test of time. And so this is a homecoming for Black political power and thought. And so we're excited, and I'm happy to be co-chairing along with Representative Glenn Ivey of Maryland. So we're ready for this moment, and we are looking to rise to meet what comes next. And I think that's important for people to understand. Here's where we are now. Here's where we need to go. Voting rights is, of course, something that we are always concerned about, because everything, I think, resonates right there. Because if you don't have the right to vote and participate, and then in terms of electing leaders who are going to serve you and serve you well. So that's a big issue for us. It always has been. It was a big issue when we had the privilege of working with many of our colleagues who have since passed on, John Lewis being one of those who really pushed on voting rights. So that's a big issue for us, and it will continue to be. It's an issue for our community, because if you're not able to vote, then you're not able to elect the leaders that you need.
0: Well, Congresswoman Alma Adams, I will see you at the conference.
26: Yes, ma'am. Looking forward to it. We're ready. We're rooted. And we are rising.
0: The Black Information Network will have wall-to-wall coverage of the Congressional Black Caucus Annual Legislative Conference. I'm Vanessa Tyler on the Black Information Network, your home for Black News First.
19: Welcome to the journey around America, where we visit iconic locations connected to Black history. Today, we head to Harlem, New York, where the legendary Apollo Theater stands as a symbol of African-American culture. The Apollo Theater opened its doors in 1914 as a burlesque theater, but soon became the premier showplace for live musical entertainment. The theater became famous for Amateur Night, a weekly talent show that launched the careers of stars like Lauryn Hill and the Jackson 5. Audiences at the Apollo became known for cheering or booing performers on stage.
7: Y'all making people walk off stage tonight.
19: The slogan, "Be Good or Be Gone," became the theater's motto. 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For the Black Information Network, I'm Kevin Brown.
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4: I'm Amber Payton on your home for 24/7 news, the Black Information Network. Here's what's happening in your region right now. Leaders in Alexandria, Virginia are signaling they may pull the plug on the city's Flock license plate reader cameras. During a city council meeting, concerns were raised about privacy, data collection, and how information gathered by the cameras could be shared. Police Chief Tarek McGuire says audits have found no misuse of the system and noted that data is not shared with ICE. But according to DC News Now, several council members want the city to move away from Flock altogether. Black Mayor Aaliyah Gaskin says she does not believe Flock has a role in Alexandria's future and wants more opportunities for public input before any decision is made. HBCU Norfolk State University is back on the field Friday night with another tough test, traveling to Charlottesville for the program's first ever matchup against the University of Virginia. The game comes just 6 days after the Spartans fell to Old Dominion 31-10, but head coach Michael Vick says the team showed growth despite a few players getting banged up.
8: This week is another measuring stick. It's an honor to be able to go up against a UVA team, a team that I had a chance to play against. Know how good they are, know how good they can be.
4: During a press conference, Vic called this week's game another measuring stick for the Spartans, who are facing their second straight FBS opponent.
8: Very veteran football team, so to speak. And so, you know, I think they're a very good team to challenge, and and go up there and see where we truly at.
4: He also praised UVA and head coach Tony Elliott, saying he has a great deal of respect for what his team has built. The Charlotte Symphony Orchestra is keeping its maestro for years to come. Music director Kwame Ryan has signed a four-year contract extension that will keep him with the orchestra through its 100th anniversary season in 2032. Since arriving in Charlotte in 2024, Ryan, who is Black, has helped expand the symphony's national profile, increased its focus on living composers, and played a role in completing a $50 million fundraising campaign. According to WFAE, Ryan also won a Grammy Award earlier this year for Best Opera Recording. An estimated 120,000 people packed Prince George's County, Maryland over Labor Day weekend for the second annual Afro Plus Fest. According to the Washington Informer, the three-day event celebrated Black culture and diaspora unity through music, food, fashion, and more than 100 Black-owned businesses. Headliners included DeVito, Tim's, WizKid, Lil Baby, and Lotto, while local DMV artists also took the stage. Organizers say the festival is expected to generate up to $60 million in economic impact. Maryland leaders praised the event for bringing together people from across Africa, the Caribbean, and the United States while highlighting the region's cultural diversity. I just And music legend Stevie Wonder gave fans in the DMV an unexpected treat over the holiday weekend. Wonder made a surprise appearance at the DC Jazz Fest, where he joined bands on stage for an impromptu performance of his hit, I Just Called to Say I Love You. Festival organizers say getting the superstar through the packed crowd took a team effort, including assistance from four members of the National Guard, who escorted him to the stage. The next day, Wonder also surprised worshipers during service at Alfred Street Baptist Church in Alexandria. According to NBC Washington, the appearances come just ahead of Wonder's return to D.C. for a November concert celebrating the 50th anniversary of Songs in the Key of Life. I'm Amber Payton on your home for Black News First, the Black Information Network.
2: 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To learn more about the African American Civil War Museum, visit binnews.com/history. I'm Morgan Wood, and my history lives here.
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6: Most people know about Restaurant Week, but not everyone knows there's a Black Restaurant Week born in Houston, Texas in 2016 and is now spreading to cities across the country. It's more than just menus, it's a movement.
10: And so we really want to create something that was more all-inclusive to the creative things we were seeing happening in the food scene.
6: That's one of the three founders, Fallon Farrell.
10: As we've grown through the years, we've literally watched businesses start off as like a pop-up food tent and now having like two or three locations.
6: From soul food kitchens to hidden gem caterers, Black Restaurant Week shines a light where it's long been missing. It's helped generate tens of millions of dollars for Black-owned businesses, keeping legacies alive and creating new ones. And it's part of Black history still being written every time a diner takes that first bite. I'm Esther Dillard for the Black Information Network.
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28: BIN
1: BIN News this hour. I'm Terry McCready. New documents appear to show New Yorkers were misled about air quality in Lower Manhattan following the 9/11 terror attacks. Mayor Zoran Mamdani releasing 170,000 documents discovered just last year.
3: People got sick because the leaders they trusted lied and told them they were safe to breathe in toxic air.
1: The Mamdani administration has set up a portal where the documents are available to the public and says more documents will be released over the next year. In the documents, tests show asbestos still in the air within a half a mile from Ground Zero months following the attacks.

0: The new documents may have information to help those with 9/11 illnesses. The Supreme Court is rejecting Missouri Republicans' emergency request to use a new congressional map for the midterm elections. The high court this week left in place a previous Missouri Supreme Court ruling that said the map could not be used, while a ballot initiative that could veto the map moves forward. The new map would have eliminated one of the state's two Democratic-held seats. The state currently has six Republican-held seats and two seats held by Black Democrats, Emmanuel Cleaver and Wesley Bell. President Trump's health secretary says they're pumping nearly $250 million into the federal Head Start program, which provides free or low-cost services to preschoolers.
1: It has been probably the most important program in the war on poverty.
0: Robert F. Kennedy Jr. making the announcement while visiting a Head Start program in the coastal Texas town of Alice. He says the funds will help upgrade facilities with a focus on nutrition. He says children in the programs are being fed highly processed foods, which needs to stop. Black children represent between 29 and 31% of children in Head Start preschool programs. A National Guard member is under arrest for allegedly pointing a gun at a fellow Guard member. Zion Mitchell is facing felony charges of assault with a dangerous weapon and possession of a firearm while committing a violent or dangerous crime. The affidavit says the two guards were in an argument over whether their hairstyles followed Army regulations when the other guard said she heard a holster click. She noted to investigators that she believed Mitchell's weapon was loaded, since all firearms held by National Guard members typically are. World Food Program officials say the response to Ebola in Eastern Democratic Republic of Congo must go beyond health care. They say the region is already struggling with displacement and severe food insecurity, making it tougher for families to adhere to health protocols and support a more widespread response. Over 500,000 people in Ituri are nearing starvation as the outbreak is moving faster than the response. The WFP continues assisting with logistics, humanitarian flights, and supply chains. However, more resources are urgently needed to provide food assistance to remote areas and support communities most affected by the virus. Stay informed, stay connected, and subscribe. Follow BIN News This Hour wherever you get your podcasts. I'm Terry McCready for the Black Information Network.
2: Here's what's trending this hour. The first wrongful death lawsuit is being filed over Sunday's deadly Amazon cargo jet crash at Miami International Airport. Attorneys with Morgan & Morgan filed the complaint on behalf of the widow of one of the five cleaning crew workers killed. The Trump administration is ending deportation protections for more than 170,000 Salvadorans here in the United States. And efforts to reinstate Missouri's 2025 congressional map are getting a boost after initially being dealt a setback. I'm Amber Payton, and that's what's trending.
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4: MLB Network is set to premiere an original documentary commemorating the 25th anniversary of 9/11. When America Took the Field debuts Thursday, it takes a deep dive into how baseball brought Americans together following one of the darkest days in the nation's history. The two-hour documentary will include exclusive interviews with several baseball legends, including Hall of Famer Ken Griffey Jr. and many more. U.S. Open action stretched well into the night as 8-seed Ben Shelton outlasted 2nd-seeded Carlos Alcaraz in a 5-set victory that pushes him into the semifinals. The match finally wrapped up just before 3:30 a.m. Eastern time in front of a lively crowd at Flushing Meadows. Shelton now advances to face fellow American Francis Tiafoe in the semifinals. And the controversial ending to this past weekend's Michigan-Western Michigan football game has led the NCAA to create standard timing protocol. From now on, the official time for all college football games will be what's displayed on the in-stadium clock with a television broadcast embedded clock used in replay challenges. With the latest in sports, I'm Misty Jordan on the Black Information Network, your home for Black News First.
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7: I am going to grant her a $5,000 bond.
6: That's Judge Tamala Adkins granting bond to a Black Georgia mother accused of killing her one-year-old son by accidentally leaving him inside a hot car for hours. 29-year-old Deja Coleman has been jailed since late July on charges of second-degree murder and child cruelty. Atlanta News First reports Coleman will need to wear an ankle monitor and can't discuss the case with any potential witnesses. Her new lawyers held a news conference after the court proceedings.
8: Obviously, we dispute a lot of what the state had to say and a lot of what they indicated their case may be, but today wasn't the day for that. Today's the day to just try to get her out, get her back to the community that loves her and supports her so that she can start to really process what's happened.
6: She will also be on house arrest with permission to leave only for legal and medical appointments and can't drive her children. Meanwhile, a Louisiana mother accused of killing her 4-year-old son and abandoning her 1-year-old along Interstate 10 is headed to trial. This with lawyers who reportedly are trying to walk away from her case. Judge Michael Canaday denied the public defender's request to step away from Aaliyah Jack's defense. According to Fox 8, her attorneys say Jack is ignoring their advice, insisting on wearing her jail jumpsuit in front of jurors. The SEC wants LSU to believe its membership is on the line, but experts say actually kicking a school out with millions already locked into contracts for the season would be unprecedented. A new court filing shows the SEC is moving to consider ending LSU's membership at a meeting Thursday, the latest turn in a fight over player eligibility. LSU didn't add 2 black former NFL players, Daquan Wright and Xavier Harris, to its roster Saturday, even after a judge ruled that they could play. One longtime sports law professor explains what he thinks is really driving it.
9: I could be proven wrong. I tend to think this maybe leans more towards the threat aspect. I think actually expelling LSU, far-reaching implications for that. Too many tentacles, so to speak.
6: 2 hearings in Alabama next month could decide how far the SEC is willing to go and whether the rest of the season stays on track. A federal appeals court is deciding a case that could make it much harder for women to get the abortion pill online or through the mail. The state of Louisiana wants to reinstate a requirement that an in-person doctor's visit is needed. Judge Stephen Higginson asked about the state's case.
10: It's being litigated in about 6 places. Has any other state plaintiff made the request that you're making to this panel?
11: Not to my knowledge, Your Honor.
6: In-person visits for mifepristone were canceled during COVID. Since then, the Center for Reproductive Rights says the medication has been safely used by over 7 million Americans. And finally, a Hispanic political group is backing a Republican for Georgia governor. Libra State PAC endorsed businessman Rick Jackson Wednesday, according to Atlanta News First. Jackson faces Black Democrat and former Atlanta Mayor Keisha Lance Bottoms in November in a state where the Latino electorate has grown nearly 30% since 2020. I'm Esther Dillard on your home for Black News First, the Black Information Network.
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2: Production is officially underway on a new biopic about entertainment and civil rights icon Josephine Baker, with singer and actress FKA Twigs set to star in the title role. The film will chronicle Baker's remarkable journey from St. Louis to international stardom in France, where she became a groundbreaking performer, World War II spy, and civil rights activist. The project aims to highlight not only Baker's historic achievements on stage, but also her humanitarian work and lasting impact on Black culture around the world. FKA Twigs has called the role a tremendous honor. And the upcoming Snoop Dogg biopic

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4: 4/7 News, the Black Information Network. Here's what's happening in your region right now. This weekend in Chicago, residents are planning to celebrate Mexican Independence Day festivities. But ahead of the fun, Black man and Mayor Brandon Johnson has unveiled the city's safety plan. Interim Superintendent Fred Waller says part of the plan includes making sure the police department is fully staffed.
5: To ensure we have sufficient resources deployed to secure these events, we will have one of our days off canceled.
4: We have an update to the story we told you about yesterday, where a man died after a SUV crashed and went into the Little Calumet River in Chicago. Well, rescue crews say late today they recovered the body of the missing passenger, a 26-year-old Black woman. The SUV was carrying five people when it crashed into the river on Chicago's far south side. Here's that woman's father.
6: A smile brightened up the room. You know, she was just outside enjoying herself with some friends and on her way home.
4: It's Infant Mortality Awareness Month, and one Detroit doctor, Dr. Tara Walker, who's a Black woman and a nursing professor at Detroit's Wayne State University, says healthy pregnancies rely on more than just good parental care. She says if mom has food insecurity, unreliable transportation, and her income is dwindling, that kind of stress will impact not only her health, but the health of her baby. To Louisiana, where, according to advocacy group Normal, in 2025, possession of weed accounted for 62% of the state's reported drug arrests. In 2021, Louisiana lawmakers decriminalized possession of 14 grams or less, but this year, the state toughened penalties in school zones. And remember, historically, Black people are arrested in Louisiana for marijuana possession far more than their white counterparts. For more on these stories, plus international, national, state, and local news impacting the Black community, listen to the Black Information Network on the iHeartRadio app or log on to BINnews.com. 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I'm Tammy Eswick on your home for 24/7 News, the Black Information Network. 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
7: Now our Washington Roundup. President Trump is starting to mark the 25th anniversary of the 9/11 terror attacks. Speaking in front of the White House, Trump said the country will never forget those who lost their lives that day.
8: All of these years later, we gather on another Tuesday morning in September to reaffirm the sacred vow we made a quarter of a century ago. We will never forget.
7: He hosted first responders from New York as a steel beam recovered from the World Trade Center went on display at the White House. President Trump's health secretary says they are pumping nearly a quarter of $1 billion into the federal Head Start program, which provides free or low-cost services to preschoolers.
9: It's been probably the most important program in the war on poverty.
7: Robert F. Kennedy Jr. made the announcement while visiting a Head Start program in Alice, Texas. And that's your Washington Roundup. I'm Mike Moore on your home for 24/7 News, the Black Information Network.
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10: In 2019, marine scientists discovered the remains of the Clotilda at the bottom of Alabama's Mobile River. The Clotilda is believed to be the last known intact U.S. slave ship. In 1860, the Clotilda smuggled 110 Africans to Alabama, decades after the importation of slaves was outlawed in the United States. To hide the crime, the ship's captain, William Foster, burned and sunk the ship. Surviving

0: That final harrowing journey went on to establish Africa Town, which still exists today. In her best-selling book, Barracoon, released in 2018, Zora Neale Hurston tells a story of Cudjoe Lewis, the last enslaved African on the Clotilda. The book details Lewis's experiences aboard the slave ship and his role in founding Africa Town. Lewis died in 1935 at the age of 94. Africa Town and the Clotilda are an intricate part of the national conversation about reparations, highlighting the lasting legacy of this dark chapter in American history. I'm Andrea Coleman on the Black Information Network.
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2: 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The price of admission depends on who you are and what kind of access you want. Some attendees can get in for about $1,000, while delegate and VIP packages run into the tens of thousands. 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Of course, President Trump and Vice President J.D. Vance will be there. 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You can also have your picture taken with Vice President J.D. Vance for $35,000. 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I'm Nicole Deal on your home for Black News First, the Black Information Network.
3: I'm Amber Payton with BIN News Now. The Trump administration is investing more than $225 million in the federal Head Start program, which serves young children and families.
4: It has been probably the most important program in the war on poverty.
3: Health Secretary Robert F. Kennedy Jr. says the money will upgrade facilities and improve nutrition, including access to healthier, less processed foods. The University of Maryland Eastern Shore has renamed its School of Agriculture and Natural Sciences for Simon A. Haley. The Black educator spent his career teaching agriculture across the South and was the father of Roots author Alex Haley. The dedication was part of the university's 140th Founders Week. And rapper Kodak Black is no longer facing charges tied to a traffic stop in Broward County, Florida. A judge dismissed the fleeing and eluding case Wednesday after his attorney argued the incident was a misunderstanding. The rapper is still facing a separate drug possession charge in Orange County. Get BIN News Now on demand 24/7 on the iHeartRadio app.
5: I'm Mike Stevens on your home for Black News First, the Black Information Network. Here's your top headlines this hour. As we recently reminded you, this is what outspoken Black Texas Democratic Congresswoman Jasmine Crockett had to say after losing her bid to become the Democratic U.S. Senate candidate in her state.
6: It was racist. It was a racist race. It is what it is.
5: She says she won't endorse the man who beat her, Democrat James Tallarico, but he is launching a Black voter engagement team as questions linger over whether the key voting bloc will support someone with what some say are radical views of Christianity.
7: The fear that some Democrats have is that Black turnout may not be as strong as it has been in the past.
5: Pollster Mark Jones says just a slight dip in Black turnout would mean a huge cut to Tallarico's chances.
7: Because there are no African-American candidates running for high-profile statewide offices in Texas.
5: Polls have shown many Black Democrats do plan to support him in November, but will there be enough support to give him the win over the Republican? 3 years after a deadly shooting in Miami, a Black man charged with killing a father and his two adult sons is convicted. It happened after the neighbors got into a fight. The man told police this when they showed up to the apartment complex where the incident happened.
8: Bro, I was telling him, chill, your grandkids are right there.
9: I had no choice.
5: A jury has now found Pierce Hoplar did have a choice and found him guilty of the murders, which happened right in front of one of the victim's two young sons. His sentencing will take place on a later date. A black South Florida woman is locked up, accused of stealing Rolex watches after separate nights of drinking and clubbing. Three men said they essentially thought she was a dream date until they invited her into their homes. They passed out, and what happened turned into a nightmare. They say she got away with their expensive watches worth between $15,000 and $150,000 and credit cards. And for her first court appearance, on her wrist, instead of expensive jewelry, she wore handcuffs. And a black Texas barber named Henry Amaloja is getting his props for offering a good experience to autistic customers. He uses low-noise clippers to prevent sensory overload and other devices to make kids feel comfortable. He tells NBC News there, many of them have had a bad experience at the barbershop before coming to him, so he uses a different approach.
9: Hey, QJ, can you count to 10 with me? Can we go 1, 2? You know, we just stuck with it. A grandma stuck with it and kept bringing him back monthly. And I think by the third or fourth session, he started noticing a difference. QJ started trusting us.
5: For that little boy, every time they counted to a different number, he cut more hair. Henry offers his services in a shop called Shrimmies that is also decorated in a certain way to make autistic kids relax and feel comfortable. I'm Mike Stevens on your home for Black News First, the Black Information Network.
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12: I'm Kevin Brown on your home for 24/7 News, the Black Information Network. And here's what's happening right now. There's an update on the story we've been following for you from Chicago. There are reports that the body of the missing 26-year-old woman has been recovered in the Little Calumet River. Community activist Andrew Holmes says the remains of Rafael Howard have been located in the water and taken to Roseland Hospital. She was one of five occupants in an SUV that drove into the river yesterday morning near 130th in Indiana. Authorities say 24-year-old Tremaine Sanders was pulled out of the water and later pronounced dead at the University of Chicago Hospital. Two other passengers were not hurt, and the driver was cited for failing to reduce speed. Residents across the Bay Area are facing high temperatures and poor air quality, prompting a spare the air alert and heat advisory. The Bay Area Air District warns of unhealthy air quality in some locations due to elevated ozone levels. Inland areas are expected to experience the warmest temperatures, with some reaching triple digits. Residents are advised to limit outdoor activities, stay hydrated, and monitor local weather and air quality updates to protect themselves during this period of intense heat and poor air quality. Seattle homeowners will soon have the option to block unwanted real estate solicitations with the city's new Do Not Solicit list signed into law by Mayor Katie Wilson. The ordinance, set to take effect on June 1st, 2027, aims to protect homeowners from predatory practices and give them control over who can contact them. Violators face penalties, and the law is seen as a step toward addressing economic disparities and preserving generational wealth, particularly in communities of color. The legislation, championed by council member Dion Foster and supported by community leaders, prohibits solicitation 30 days after a homeowner's name is added to the list, with penalties for violations and provisions for civil action. Annual reports will track enrollments, complaints, and penalties collected, with the city emphasizing the importance of safeguarding homeowner equity and privacy. A new study shows ICE's operation in Chicago cost local businesses more than $1.2 billion last year. Research from the University of Illinois Chicago's Great City Institute found that the Midway Blitz operation caused residents of Cook County's Latino-heavy neighborhood to make substantially fewer visits to restaurants and retail businesses in neighborhoods without a high concentration of Latin American-born individuals. The decline in those cross-community trips resulted in loss of profits to restaurants and retail businesses in Cook County. Local governments in the area also received about $107 million less in sales tax revenue than they would otherwise have had due to the estimate decline. A San Mateo County Sheriff's deputy has been charged with felony child abuse for allegedly choking and dragging his 5-year-old son in their Livermore home. The incident occurred when the boy failed to eat breakfast within a 15-minute time limit. The child was taken to a hospital with visible bruising, and the deputy has been on leave since April 2025. The sheriff's office is conducting an internal investigation, and a pretrial hearing is scheduled for September 15th. The deputy's defense has requested mental health diversion, which the district attorney's office has opposed. I'm Kevin Brown on your home for Black News First, the Black Information Network.
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14: Remember how the 14-year-old version of yourself felt? 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Crushing on someone so hard you can't breathe around them. 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You lived through it. You're living through it now. You got this, kid.
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12: BIN News this hour. I'm Doug Davis. Good evening. In Dallas, the Republican National Committee's midterm convention is underway after reports surfaced that some GOP candidates opted out of participating in the two-day event. President Trump told reporters that some were told to stay home and campaign. Inside the party, some of the candidates are keeping a low pro, as he used to say, ahead of the November elections. It's said that the candidates that skipped the convention are concerned about Trump's low approval ratings. Pollster and strategist Frank Luntz tells CNN,
18: "In the end, it's going to be what matters to them on a local level, on a neighborhood level, and most importantly, on a house-to-house level. Am I better off Do I feel more safe and secure? Have promises been kept or have they been broken? And in the end, people answer them differently.
19: Luntz also believes mobilizing Trump's base is essential for Republicans, but that centering the event on the president may not help with swing voters. Meanwhile, if you recall Tasia Fortune, you know, the 29-year-old black woman from Jackson, Mississippi, who was found dead hanging from a tree near an abandoned home. Well, the state has yet to release the final autopsy report, and her mother, Christine Spivey, continues to reject the idea that her daughter took her own life. Spivey wrote a letter to Jackson City Councilman African-American Kenneth Stokes, who says he plans to push for faster action from the medical examiner's office.
20: We're not going to let this go. So someone needs to start telling us what they have or what's going on, because that could be my child, your child, anybody's child. And we all should care about all human beings.
19: That's Council Member Stokes speaking to WJTV News. Jackson Police Chief Randall Brackney says the department has treated the case as an active homicide investigation from day one. The case is very concerning for black Americans across the country as a rash of hangings have surfaced, mainly in the South. And finally, a Southern HBCU has hit a major milestone years ahead of schedule. North Carolina Central University just topped 10,000 students, and it's part of a bigger story across black college campuses. For families weighing options, the growth signals a strong demand for HBCUs, spaces where black students can thrive without feeling out of place or face discrimination from students, staff, and faculty. And the trend isn't just happening at NC Central. Across the country, other HBCUs like North Carolina A&T and Winston-Salem State are also posting record enrollment. And here's another important footnote. Retention is improving. First-year students are staying in college at higher rates than ever, and 4- and 6-year graduation numbers are climbing. The reason? University leaders are pointing to strong support services and the expansion of online classes as key drivers. For the latest news stories of interest to our community, listen to the Black Information Network on the free iHeartRadio app or log on to BINnews.com and click the Listen Live link. 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I'm Doug Davis. 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
21: What's trending this hour? The battle over a redistricting map in Missouri is going back to the Supreme Court for a second time. A federal appeals panel Wednesday refused to halt an order requiring Missouri Republicans to move ahead with their new map, which was used in the August primary. Opponents of the map are now asking the Supreme Court to intervene after the Missouri Supreme Court ruled the map cannot take effect unless voters approve it. I'm Alexandria Iacomone, and that's what's trending.
1: 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Here's Morgan Wood.
22: HBCUs are facing a tough question in college football. How much is a blowout worth? Money games, where HBCUs play larger programs for guaranteed payouts, can provide critical funding for athletics. They also offer national exposure. These matchups are often broadcast on ESPN and other major networks, putting HBCU players, programs, the band, and culture in front of millions. Recent losses, however, are reigniting the debate. Edward Waters University lost to Jackson State University 66-14 after receiving a $65,000 guarantee. Its president says the school cleared about $30,000 following expenses and is rethinking those matchups. Morgan State received $600,000 to play Arizona State and lost 70-7. The teams agreed to shorten the fourth quarter by 5 minutes. The money is real, the exposure is real, but so is the cost. How much is an HBCU willing to take for the payout? With the latest in HBCU news, I'm Morgan Wood on the Black Information Network.
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1: The opinions, beliefs, and viewpoints expressed in this commentary are those of the author and do not necessarily represent those of BIN and its founding partners and employees. Now it's time to bring the funk with Roland S. Martin.
2: Ooh, you want to see a good roast? Here is Texas.

0: This Congressman Christian Menefee laying out this white MAGA so-called expert.
1: Black workers are far more likely to be unemployed as white workers at almost every education level. True or false?
2: That is true.
1: So do you just believe that black people are more lazy or aren't as good at applications? Why do you think that data is the way it is? If a random white person in this country and a random black person in this country go to get their home appraised, right? Why is it that the black person is much more likely to get a lower value on their home appraisal?
2: Because they live in a different neighborhood.
1: Okay, great. We'll get to that in a second because that's wrong. Black people in this country were enslaved for at least 240 years. Is that correct?
2: That's correct.
1: Okay, and after slavery ended, you had about 100 more years at least of Jim Crow and legal segregation where government at the federal, state, and local level blocked black people from owning land, from getting bank loans, from living in certain neighborhoods, from attending certain schools. All of that happened too, right?
2: Yes.
1: Okay, so my question to you is simple. Name the year that the playing field became completely even. I want you to give me a date.
2: I mean, if you're looking at...
1: For home loans, I think we talked about home loans and appraisals. For home loans, what year did it become equal?
2: Well, according to the DEI movement in 1991, when they imposed disparate impact.
1: If a black person goes and applies for a home loan, they have the same likelihood of getting accepted for that loan as a white person does.
2: If you're asking me a person that lives next door to another person, if one is white and one is black and they go both apply for a loan, do I expect different outcomes? No. And if there are, then it should be enforced under discrimination laws.
1: So you're talking about rules. I'm talking about outcomes. So let's play a game of true and false, and let's start with wealth disparities. The median net worth of a white household in this country is $285,000. The median net worth of a black household is about $45,000. True or false?
2: I don't know.
0: Poor little Dr. Michael Shires got exposed for not knowing a lot. I'm Roland Martin of the Black Information Network.
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5: On your home for 24/7 news. The Black Information Network. The Department of Homeland Security is asking the Supreme Court to reinstate an updated federal database used to verify citizenship on state voter rolls ahead of the midterm elections. The Systematic Alien Verification for Entitlements, or SAVE system, was expanded to allow broader searches of federal records, including Social Security data. The Trump administration argues the system is legal and would help states efficiently identify voters who may not be eligible.
6: Every American deserves to know that when they cast their vote, that vote will be counted accurately in a system, and that is to make that system secure, one where cheating and interference are not just difficult, but virtually impossible.
5: Lower courts have blocked the changes, citing concerns about the accuracy of the data and the potential for eligible citizens to be wrongly flagged or removed from voter rolls. That could have implications for black voters who have a long history of facing barriers to the ballot, from literacy tests to poll taxes to intimidation and other forms of disenfranchisement. The Voting Rights Act of 1965 was enacted to address those barriers. Voting and privacy groups are challenging the system while the Supreme Court considers the administration's request ahead of the November midterms. Meanwhile, Maryland and Virginia are among America's happiest states in 2026, and that includes some of the nation's largest black communities. Wallet Hub ranks Maryland 5th and Virginia 16th based on 30 measures, including emotional well-being, income growth, unemployment, and safety. That's notable for Maryland, where black residents make up nearly 32% of the population, roughly 2 million people. D.C. was not included in the study because it ranks the 50 states. Hawaii took the top spot, while West Virginia ranks last. So at least according to Wallet Hub, the DMV is doing pretty well on the happiness scale. And the Washington Wizards are promoting a key member to their front office. Amber Nichols is set to become the team's vice president of basketball operations and player personnel, according to Hoops Hype. Nichols currently serves as the Wizards' director of amateur evaluation and previously worked as general manager of the team's G League affiliate. Her promotion puts a black woman in an even more influential position in an NBA front office, helping shape roster decisions, player development, and the direction of an organization. It's another example of black women continuing to expand their presence in sports leadership, where decision-making roles have historically been less representative of the athletes and communities the leagues serve. For more on these stories and international, national, state, and local news affecting the black community, listen to the Black Information Network on the iHeartRadio app or log on to BINnews.com. 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
7: Whether it's a great victory,
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13: President Trump is not expecting gas prices to go down before the midterm elections. But here's when he is expecting prices to fall.
14: Right after the election, oil prices are going to be tumbling downward. They're going to be tumbling down, and we'll get them down, I think, for gasoline. We'll get them below $2 a gallon.
13: AAA reports the national average for regular gas is sitting at $4.22 a gallon. And once again, crude oil prices are topping $100 a barrel. Meanwhile, a new proposal could be coming soon from the Trump administration to pay subsidies to a married couple if one parent stays home. It's meant to help low-income parents afford child care. The New York Times was the first to report on the proposal, noting that a Health and Human Services Fund established in the 1990s could be used for the program. On an annual basis, it typically offers about $9,000 per child. But so far, the Trump administration has not released any further details about the program. Money news at 24 and 54 minutes past each hour. I'm Nicole Deal on your home for Black News First, the Black Information Network.
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17: Like Moore on your home for 24/7 News, the Black Information Network. City figures show that Chicago is coming off a violent Labor Day weekend. Cops say 38 people were shot and 8 of them were killed from Friday through Tuesday morning. Black Mayor Brandon Johnson responded to President Trump's Truth Social post directed at both he and Governor J.B. Pritzker.
18: When you have a president who is literally defunding the operations that can actually assist us in creating safer communities, it's difficult to take anything that he says seriously.
17: President Trump wrote that Chicago violence is unchecked and at record levels after a mass shooting that left one dead and 14 wounded. He urged Illinois Governor J.B. Pritzker and Chicago Mayor Brandon Johnson to invite federal intervention. Chicago had the lowest total of summer homicides since 1965, with 122 murders in June, July, and August. Cleanup efforts are still underway across Detroit's east side with a predominantly black population. It's nearing a week since a tornado damaged homes, businesses, and uprooted trees across the city. City staff and volunteers have been going door to door in neighborhoods where buildings were damaged and large trees making some streets impassable. WDIV is reporting cleanup crews have been clearing debris and checking on residents who may need assistance. City staff are expected to continue going door to door in districts 4 and 5 throughout the week. They're tasked with assessing damage and identifying residents' needs. Across the country, young black men are facing challenges in higher education with enrollment rates dropping at all types of institutions. HBCUs, which have historically been leaders in recruiting and retaining black male students, are also experiencing a decline in enrollment. Detroit has only one historically black college and university, which is Penn Sol Lewis College of Business and Design. Benedict College in South Carolina stands out for its high enrollment of black men and its holistic approach to supporting them. Motown icon Stevie Wonder has announced fall tour dates. The black singer and producer will celebrate the 50th anniversary of his iconic Songs in the Key of Life album. It's a limited tour in the U.S., including a stop in Chicago. According to the tour's website, the Chicago show will be the second stateside performance of the tour. The Windy City stop on the tour will take place at the United Center on Saturday, November 21st.
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20: 80% of Americans aged 55 or older are unaware of a leading cause of vision loss, age-related macular degeneration, or AMD. According to a survey conducted by Opinion Research Corporation, AMD occurs when the macula, the central portion of the retina needed for reading and color vision, becomes damaged. Only half of survey respondents could identify any one symptom of this serious progressive eye disease. And of those familiar with AMD, less than a third were aware that treatment options exist. Symptoms of the more serious form of the disease, known as wet AMD, include blurred vision, blind spots, difficulty seeing colors, and edges or lines appearing wavy. If any of these symptoms develop, an eye exam is crucial, and early diagnosis and treatment is essential to avoid severe vision loss. If there is a diagnosis of wet AMD, a retina specialist should be consulted to ensure the most appropriate care. And that's your Healthy Minute. I'm Mike Eilen on the Black Information Network.
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21: On December 9, 1946, in Philadelphia, Howard Stanley Frankie Beverly was born. In 1970, he would form the group Raw Soul, which later was renamed Maze. Under the mentorship of Marvin Gaye, Frankie Beverly and Maze would go on to give us 9 gold albums. Frankie Beverly and Maze's live experience was more like a party than a concert. Dressed in his signature all white, crowds would stand at their feet and sing to the top of their lungs.
22: Ooh, and pain. I like sunshine and rain.
21: Sadly, on September 10th, 2024, Frankie Beverly left us with hits for lifetimes to come.

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3: A protest is planned at Utah Valley University today as the campus marks 1 year since conservative activist Charlie Kirk was fatally shot there. The university has canceled classes and closed its public campus while Turning Point USA is holding a private memorial. The school's Students for a Democratic Society chapter plans to protest the event. South Carolina Senator Tim Scott is slamming the Democratic candidate for Senate in Texas. Speaking Wednesday at the Republican National Committee's first ever midterm convention in Dallas, Texas, the black man went after James Tallarico.
4: It's terrible. James Tallarico claims there are six genders. He believes God is non-binary.
3: And the son of the late D'Angelo and Angie Stone will be joining the cast of Snoop Dogg's upcoming biopic called Snoop. I'm Alexandria Ikemoni with BIN News Now. Back to you, Mike.
2: Canada's recent tariffs on billions of dollars in American goods are having its impact, escalating the trade fight with the United States. The tariffs range from 15 to 50%, covering some $27 billion in U.S. imports. The target products include dairy, appliances, electronics, and paper products. Steel and farm equipment are also among the products on the list. Canada says it's in response to the 50% tariffs imposed by President Trump on Canadian goods. The move comes as tensions between the president and Canadian Prime Minister Mark Carney continue to rise, with trade talks stalled. Meanwhile, on top of the tariff fight, gas prices remain high. Alabama resident Ariel Harris says oil companies need to do something about it.
5: They need to lower them. I mean, it's already bad enough that rent and groceries and everything is already unmanageable, let alone the transportation it takes to get there.
2: She also says the high price of gas makes it even harder to make ends meet with everything else being so high, citing daily needs such as food.
5: Everything's rising. You can barely afford to feed your family or afford to go to work to feed the family. And that's even expensive on its own. School is even expensive. To even try to better yourself, it's just almost impossible when you're doing it on your own.
2: Harris says high gasoline prices are the main extra burden on top of the skyrocketing cost of living. Even though schools are back in session across the country, teen takeovers at public events are still happening in many cities. Teens organize the gatherings via social media, and they have impacted cities like Chicago, Atlanta, Washington, D.C., and Philadelphia. Stricter curfews and target zones reportedly worked well in some places over the summer months. However, in Philadelphia, several teens were arrested recently after causing chaos at public events in the city. According to WCAU, hundreds of teenagers caused chaos, leading to multiple arrests and citations, police say. A fight had broken out at a recent downtown event, resulting in punches being thrown. WCAU says a physical fight between a female officer and a young woman ended up with the officer injured with blood on her face. NBC 10 reports that police had increased their patrols in the area because of a similar incident the day before this most recent chaos. This witness tells NBC 10 that he sees ways to deter this type of violence among teens.
6: If kids have something to do, something to work towards, and some, even if it's just like sport, education, school, and having the opportunity to go and push themselves to do something and go achieve what they can, I think that gives outlets, and like it'll just naturally prevent things like this from happening.
2: Earlier curfews in Washington, D.C. and Charlotte, North Carolina have been introduced or considered. Like in many large cities, Charlotte has considered a 9 p.m. curfew for anyone under 18 to limit large gatherings. Some cities have warned that parents will face civil or criminal charges if they fail to supervise their children who participate in teen gatherings that result in vandalism or violence, NBC 10 says. We have more on these stories and national, international, state, and local news that impact the black community. 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
7: This is Esther Dillard with another spotlight on Black excellence. Tyler Perry is one of the most successful figures in the entertainment industry. Born in New Orleans, Louisiana in 1969, Emmett Perry Jr. endured a difficult childhood marked by poverty and abuse. After changing his name and moving to Atlanta in 1992, Tyler Perry began writing and producing stage plays that became highly successful.
8: All you gotta do is take an R&B song, put Jesus in it, and it's a gospel song.
7: What? It was also during that time that he created his signature character, the iconic Mabel Medea Simmons.
9: Yea, though she walked in the valley with the shadow of Little Red Riding Hood and the Three Bears.
7: With an estimated net worth of over $1 billion, Tyler Perry is also a generous philanthropist, having donated millions to such causes as education, civil rights, and disaster relief, and another shining example of Black excellence. I'm Esther Dillard on the Black Information Network.
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10: I'm Amber Payton on your home for 24/7 News, the Black Information Network. Here's what's happening in your region right now. Leaders in Alexandria, Virginia are signaling they may pull the plug on the city's Flock license plate reader cameras. During a city council meeting, concerns were raised about privacy, data collection, and how information gathered by the cameras could be shared. Police Chief Tarek McGuire says audits have found no misuse of the system and noted that data is not shared with ICE. But according to DC News Now, several council members want the city to move away from Flock altogether. Black Mayor Aaliyah Gaskin says she does not believe Flock has a role in Alexandria's future and wants more opportunities for public input before any decision is made. HBCU Norfolk State University is back on the field Friday night with another tough test, traveling to Charlottesville for the program's first ever matchup against the University of Virginia. The game comes just 6 days after the Spartans fell to Old Dominion 31-10, but head coach Michael Vick says the team showed growth despite a few players getting banged up.
11: This week is another measuring stick. It's an honor to be able to go up against a UVA team, a team that I had a chance to play against, know how good they are, know how good they can be.
10: During a press conference, Vic called this week's game another measuring stick for the Spartans, who are facing their second straight FBS opponent.
11: Very veteran football team, so to speak. You know, I think they're a very good team to challenge and go up there and see where we truly at.
10: He also praised UVA and head coach Tony Elliott, saying he has a great deal of respect for what his team has built. The Charlotte Symphony Orchestra is keeping its maestro for years to come. Music director Kwame Ryan has signed a 4-year contract extension that will keep him with the orchestra through its 100th anniversary season in 2032. Since arriving in Charlotte in 2024, Ryan, who is Black, has helped expand the symphony's national profile, increased its focus on living composers, and played a role in completing a $50 million fundraising campaign. According to WFAE, Ryan also won a Grammy Award earlier this year for Best Opera Recording. An estimated 120,000 people packed Prince George's County, Maryland over Labor Day weekend for the second annual Afro Plus Fest. According to the Washington Informer, the 3-day event celebrated Black culture and diaspora unity through music, food, fashion, and more than 100 Black-owned businesses. Headliners included DeVito, Tim's, WizKid, Lil Baby, and Lotto, while local DMV artists also took the stage. Organizers say the festival is expected to generate up to $60 million in economic impact. Maryland leaders praised the event for bringing together people from across Africa, the Caribbean, and the United States while highlighting the region's cultural diversity.
12: I just
10: And music legend Stevie Wonder gave fans in the DMV an unexpected treat over the holiday weekend. Wonder made a surprise appearance at the DC Jazz Fest, where he joined bands on stage for an impromptu performance of his hit, I Just Called to Say I Love You. Festival organizers say getting the superstar through the packed crowd took a team effort, including assistance from 4 members of the National Guard, who escorted him to the stage. The next day, Wonder also surprised worshipers during service at Alfred Street Baptist Church in Alexandria. According to NBC Washington, the appearance has come just ahead of Wonder's return to D.C. for a November concert celebrating the 50th anniversary of Songs in the Key of Life. I'm Amber Payton on your home for Black News First, the Black Information Network.
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7: Most people know about Restaurant Week, but not everyone knows there's a Black Restaurant Week born in Houston, Texas in 2016 and is now spreading to cities across the country. It's more than just menus. It's a movement.
13: And so we really want to create something that was more all-inclusive to the creative things we were seeing happening in the food scene.
7: That's one of the three founders, Fallon Farrell.
13: As we've grown through the years, we've literally watched businesses start off as like a pop-up food tent and now having like two or three locations.
7: From soul food kitchens to hidden gem caterers, Black Restaurant Week shines a light where it's long been missing. It's helped generate tens of millions of dollars for Black-owned businesses, keeping legacies alive and creating new ones. And it's part of Black history still being written every time a diner takes that first bite. I'm Esther Dillard for the Black Information Network.
14: 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I'm Charlamagne Tha God, host of the world's most dangerous morning show, The Breakfast Club, and my history lives here.
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16: And the breakdowns.
18: Community activists in Detroit are shining a light on a murder that happened in the city and has gone unsolved for more than 3 years.
1: The Black

0: telling our story.
1: The opinions, beliefs, and viewpoints expressed in this commentary are those of the author and do not necessarily represent those of BIN and its founding partners and employees. Now it's time to bring the funk with Roland S. Martin.
2: Ooh, you want to see a good roast? Here is Texas Congressman Christian Menifee laying out this white MAGA so-called expert.
3: Black workers are far more likely to be unemployed as white workers at almost every education level, true or false?
4: That is true.
3: So do you just believe that black people are more lazy or aren't as good at applications? Why do you think that data is the way it is? If a random white person in this country and a random black person in this country go to get their home appraised, right, why is it that the black person is much more likely to get a lower value on their home appraisal?
4: Because they live in a different neighborhood?
3: Okay, great. We'll get to that in a second because that's wrong. Black people in this country were enslaved for at least 240 years. Is that correct?
4: That's correct.
3: Okay, and after slavery ended, you had about 100 more years at least of Jim Crow and legal segregation where government at the federal, state, and local level blocked black people from owning land, from getting bank loans, from living in certain neighborhoods, from attending certain schools. All that happened too, right?
4: Yes.
3: Okay, so my question to you is simple. Name the year that the playing field became completely even. I want you to give me a date.
4: I mean, if you're looking at...
3: For home loans, I think we talked about home loans and appraisals. For home loans, what year did it become equal?
4: Well, according to the DEI movement in 1991, when they imposed disparate impact.
3: If a black person goes and applies for a home loan, they have the same likelihood of getting accepted for that loan as a white person does.
4: If you're asking me a person that lives next door to another person, if one is white and one is black and they go both apply for a loan, do I expect different outcomes? No. And if there are, then it should be enforced under discrimination laws.
3: So you're talking about rules. I'm talking about outcomes. So let's play a game of true and false, and let's start with wealth disparities. The median net worth of a white household in this country is $285,000. The median net worth of a black household is about $45,000. True or false?
4: I don't know.
2: Poor little Dr. Michael Shires got exposed for not knowing a lot. I'm Roland Martin of the Black Information Network.
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6: Here's what's trending this hour. President Trump is making the war with Iran a central focus of his Republican midterm convention speech. On Wednesday, Trump told the crowd his administration will prevent Iran from obtaining a nuclear weapon and repeated his claim that the conflict will end soon after the election. The war has now stretched into its seventh month, while an NBC News poll found 69% of Americans disapprove of Trump's handling of the conflict. I'm Alexandria Iacomone, and that's what's trending.
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7: MLB Network is set to premiere an original documentary commemorating the 25th anniversary of 9/11. When America Took the Field debuts Thursday, it takes a deep dive into how baseball brought Americans together following one of the darkest days in the nation's history. The two-hour documentary will include exclusive interviews with several baseball legends, including Hall of Famer Ken Griffey Jr. and many more. U.S. Open action stretched well into the night as 8-seed Ben Shelton outlasted 2nd-seeded Carlos Alcaraz in a 5-set victory that pushes him into the semifinals. The match finally wrapped up just before 3:30 a.m. Eastern time in front of a lively crowd at Flushing Meadows. Shelton now advances to face fellow American Francis Tiafoe in the semifinals. And the controversial ending to this past weekend's Michigan-Western Michigan football game has led the NCAA to create standard timing protocol. From now on, the official time for all college football games will be what's displayed on the in-stadium clock with a television broadcast embedded clock used in replay challenges. With the latest in sports, I'm Misty Jordan on the Black Information Network, your home for Black News First.
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9: His name is Vince O'Dempsey. Psychopath, gangster, child killer, rapist. I'm Matthew Condon, journalist and true crime author. and I've spent years researching and tracking the life and crimes of this vicious murderer. And this is Ghostgate Road.
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9: Vinco Dempsey is currently serving life for 3 murders. He self-confessed to 33. My opinion? It's closer to 100. From Wooshka Studios, I'm Matthew Condon, and this is Ghostgate Road.
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12: Closing arguments are underway in the federal murder-for-hire trial of rapper Lil Durk. Prosecutors say Durk orchestrated a 2022 plot to kill rapper Quando Rondo in retaliation for the death of his friend, King Von. The attack missed Rondo but killed his cousin, Savea Robinson, outside a Los Angeles shopping center. The defense says Durk had nothing to do with the shooting and argues prosecutors have failed to prove he funded or ordered the hit. Durk has pleaded not guilty. The jury will soon begin deliberations. In other hip-hop news, new footage of Kodak Black's arrest is making rounds online. The video from his May arrest shows Kodak sitting in the back of a police cruiser, eating a plate of food while officers wait for him to finish. At one point, an officer asks if he's ready, and the rapper gives him a thumbs up while still eating. The arrest was a pre-arranged surrender tied to an investigation in Orlando. Police say they found cash and MDMA in his car. Kodak pleaded not guilty to drug trafficking charges and posted bond. With the latest in entertainment news, I'm Morgan Wood on the Black Information Network, your home for Black news first.
13: I'm Bill Black with another Bet You Didn't Know music fact. Okay, this is Patrice Rushens. And this was her big, big record, Forget Me Nots. But did you know there was a very, very, very big record written for Patrice Rushen that she declined? Let me explain. Okay, surely you know this song, right?

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4: I am going to grant her a $5,000 bond.
3: That's Judge Tamala Adkins granting bond to a Black Georgia mother accused of killing her one-year-old son by accidentally leaving him inside a hot car for hours. 29-year-old Deja Coleman has been jailed since late July on charges of second-degree murder and child cruelty. Atlanta News First reports Coleman will need to wear an ankle monitor and can't discuss the case with any potential witnesses. Her new lawyers held a news conference after the court proceedings.
5: Obviously, we dispute a lot of what the state had to say and a lot of what they indicated their case may be, but today wasn't the day for that. Today's the day to just try to get her out, get her back to the community that loves her and supports her so that she can start to really process what's happened.
3: She will also be on house arrest with permission to leave only for legal and medical appointments and can't drive her children. Meanwhile, a Louisiana mother accused of killing her four-year-old son and abandoning her one-year-old along Interstate 10 is headed to trial. This with lawyers who reportedly are trying to walk away from her case. Judge Michael Canaday denied the public defender's request to step away from Aaliyah Jack's defense. According to Fox 8, her attorneys say Jack is ignoring their advice, insisting on wearing her jail jumpsuit in front of jurors. The SEC wants LSU to believe its membership is on the line, but experts say actually kicking a school out with millions already locked into contracts for the season would be unprecedented. A new court filing shows the SEC is moving to consider ending LSU's membership at a meeting Thursday, the latest turn in a fight over player eligibility. LSU didn't add two Black former NFL players, Daquan Wright and Xavier Harris, to its roster Saturday, even after a judge ruled that they could play. One longtime sports law professor explains what he thinks is really driving it.
6: I could be proven wrong. I tend to think this maybe leans more towards the threat aspect. I think actually expelling LSU, far-reaching implications for that. Too many tentacles, so to speak.
3: Two hearings in Alabama next month could decide how far the SEC is willing to go and whether the rest of the season stays on track. A federal appeals court is deciding a case that could make it much harder for women to get the abortion pill online or through the mail. The state of Louisiana wants to reinstate a requirement that an in-person doctor's visit is needed. Judge Stephen Higginson asked about the state's case.
7: It's being litigated in about half a dozen places. Has any other state plaintiff made the request that you're making to this panel?
8: Not to my knowledge, Your Honor.
3: In-person visits for mifepristone were canceled during COVID. Since then, the Center for Reproductive Rights says the medication has been safely used by over 7 million Americans. And finally, a Hispanic political group is backing a Republican for Georgia governor. Libra State PAC endorsed businessman Rick Jackson Wednesday, according to Atlanta News First. Jackson faced

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4: 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The price of admission depends on who you are and what kind of access you want. Some attendees can get in for about $1,000, while delegate and VIP packages run into the tens of thousands. There's also the VIP entry donation fee. 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Of course, President Trump and Vice President J.D. Vance will be there. 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You can also have your picture taken with Vice President J.D. Vance for $35,000. 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For more info, go to GOPconvention.com. Money news at 24 and 54 minutes past each hour. I'm Nicole Deal on your home for Black News First, the Black Information Network.
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5: Work. A Black Chicago family is grieving after cops say they found the body of a woman who earlier had been reported missing.
6: She was a funny person. I mean, hard worker. You know, she was a smile brighten up the room. She was just outside enjoying herself with some friends and on her way home.
5: You just heard from Bernard Howard. He's the father of Rafael Howard. Her family said that she was in a vehicle that veered off the highway into a guardrail. Cops determined after crashing through that guardrail, the vehicle plunged into the river. Jermaine Sanders was pulled from the vehicle after the crash, and he was rushed to a hospital where he was pronounced dead. Black Mayor Brandon Johnson is unveiling Chicago's safety plan for the upcoming Mexican Independence Day festivities. The celebration is this coming weekend. Black Interim Superintendent Fred Waller says the police department is making adjustments in the scheduling of days off for the officers. This, he says, is to better ensure there will be proper staffing for the 55th annual 26th Street Mexican Independence Day Parade.
7: To ensure we have sufficient resources deployed to secure these events, we will have one of our days off canceled.
5: Waller also said that police will beef up their presence downtown in anticipation of heavy traffic and car caravans. The National Weather Service says summer 2026 was one of the hottest on record for Detroit, a city with a predominantly Black population. Between June 1st and August 31st, the city's average daily temperature was 73.4 degrees. The temperature was almost a degree and a half warmer than normal. Now, that increase in Detroit's summer average may seem small, but it was enough to land the season as the 20th hottest summer on record. Detroit never reached 100 degrees, but hit above 90 nine times. Black Mayor Brandon Johnson has announced Chicago residents affected by severe storm damage in 2023 and 2024 can now apply for up to $15,000 in assistance. This process is through the Disaster Relief Assistance Program. The fund, totaling $15 million, aims to help those who faced financial hardship due to storms that occurred during specific dates. Now our Washington Roundup. President Trump says he would consider pardoning Michael Cohen. He told reporters he was disappointed in how the legal system treated his former fixer when he testified in Trump's 2024 New York hush money trial, saying they forced him to say things he didn't want to say and that he didn't believe. Cohen has not recanted his testimony, but has said he felt pressured by prosecutors to testify.

0: testify against the president. And now this. President Trump doesn't expect gas prices to come back down before the midterm elections. Trump told reporters at Joint Base Andrews that oil prices will tumble and he expects gas will be below $2 a gallon right after the midterms.
1: Right after the election, oil prices are going to be tumbling downward. We'll get them below $2 a gallon.
0: He also said he expects the Iran war to be over after the elections. And that's your Washington Roundup. I'm Mike Moore on your home for 24/7 News, the Black Information Network.
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3: On August 7th, 1948, Alice Coachman made history as the first Black woman to win an Olympic gold medal. Her victory in the high jump at the London Olympic Summer Games cemented her legacy as a trailblazer in sports and beyond. Coachman was born in Albany, Georgia in 1923 and grew up in the segregated South where opportunities for Black athletes, particularly women, were scarce. Despite these challenges, her determination was undeniable. She trained barefoot on dirt roads with homemade equipment, proving that passion can overcome the biggest obstacles. At the 1948 Olympics, Coachman's high jump cleared the bar at 5 feet 6 1/8 inches, and she became the first Black woman to win a gold medal. Beyond the track, Coachman became a role model and advocate for young athletes, encouraging them to pursue their dreams regardless of any barriers along the way. As we celebrate all of our country's gold medal winners, let's also take a moment to remember Alice Coachman, the first Black woman to win an Olympic gold medal. This is Bree Wood for the Black Information Network.
4: I'm Alexandria Ikamoni with BIN News Now. The Trump administration will not be ending deportation protections for more than 170,000 Salvadorans living in the U.S. Temporary Protected Status, or TPS, for El Salvador had been scheduled to expire Wednesday, which would have left those impacted at risk of losing their legal status and work authorization. A Black former Tennessee Titans scout has been found guilty of murder and will serve consecutive life sentences. A jury found Blaze Taylor guilty on one count of both first-degree and second-degree murder, along with two counts of felony murder. Taylor is convicted in the deaths of Jade Benning and her unborn child. Hunter Biden's meme coin is plummeting after initially soaring in value when it launched on Wednesday. The coin called Laptop quickly rose from $37 to $222 within the first hour, but it was trading around $1.36 in the afternoon.
5: I'm Mike Stevens on your home for Black News First, the Black Information Network. Here's your top headlines this hour. As we recently reminded you, this is what outspoken Black Texas Democratic Congresswoman Jasmine Crockett had to say after losing her bid to become the Democratic U.S. Senate candidate in her state.
6: It was racist. It was a racist race. It is what it is.
5: She says she won't endorse the man who beat her, Democrat James Tallarico, but he is launching a Black voter engagement team as questions linger over whether the key voting bloc will support someone with what some say are radical views of Christianity.
7: The fear that some Democrats have is that Black turnout may not be as strong as it has been in the past.
5: Pollster Mark Jones says just a slight dip in Black turnout would mean a huge cut to Tallarico's chances.
7: Because there are no African-American candidates running for high-profile statewide offices in Texas.
5: Polls have shown many Black Democrats do plan to support him in November, but will there be enough support to give him the win over the Republican? 3 years after a deadly shooting in Miami, a Black man charged with killing a father and his two adult sons is convicted. It happened after the neighbors got into a fight. The man told police this when they showed up to the apartment complex where the incident happened.
8: Bro, I was telling him, chill, your grandkids are right there.
9: I had no choice.
5: A jury has now found Piers Hoplar did have a choice and found him guilty of the murders, which happened right in front of one of the victim's two young sons. His sentencing will take place on a later date. A Black South Florida woman is locked up, accused of stealing Rolex watches after separate nights of drinking and clubbing. Three men said they essentially thought she was a dream date until they invited her into their homes. They passed out, and what happened turned into a nightmare. They say she got away with their expensive watches worth between $15,000 and $150,000 and credit cards. And for her first court appearance, on her wrist, instead of expensive jewelry, she wore handcuffs. And a black Texas barber named Henry Amaloja is getting his props for offering a good experience to autistic customers. He uses low-noise clippers to prevent sensory overload and other devices to make kids feel comfortable. He tells NBC News there many of them have had a bad experience at the barbershop before coming to him, so he uses a different approach.
9: Hey, QJ, can you count to 10 with me? Can we go 1, 2? You know, we just stuck with it. A grandma stuck with it and kept bringing him back monthly. And I think by the third or fourth session, started noticing a difference. Q just started trusting us.
5: For that little boy, every time they counted to a different number, he cut more hair. Henry offers his services in a shop called Shrimmy's that is also decorated in a certain way to make autistic kids relax and feel comfortable. I'm Mike Stevens on your home for Black News First, the Black Information Network.
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11: 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People will most definitely come.
12: Born in Mississippi in 1931, James Earl Jones would become a powerful symbol of resilience and excellence. From the Great White Hope to voicing Darth Vader.
13: No, I am the father.
12: Jones' resonant voice and commanding presence helped him become one of the most distinguished actors of his generation. Crediting poetry and acting for helping him overcome a childhood stutter, his Broadway debut would come in 1957. Winning his first Tony Award in 1968, he would go on to join a select group of entertainers by also winning a Grammy, Emmy, and Oscar, or EGOT. His impact so powerful, the Court Theater on Broadway was renamed after him in 2022. Breaking barriers in Hollywood and theater at a time when opportunities for black actors were limited.
14: Go through life. Worry it. If somebody like you or not, you best make sure that they are doing right by you.
12: James Earl Jones' success and legacy are a source of inspiration and pride for the black community. Rest in power, James Earl Jones.
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15: I'm Kevin Brown on your home for 24/7 News, the Black Information Network, and here's what's happening right now. There's an update on a story we've been following for you from Chicago. There are reports that the body of the missing 26-year-old woman has been recovered in the Little Calumet River. Community activist Andrew Holmes says the remains of Rafael Howard have been located in the water and taken to Roseland Hospital. She was one of five occupants in an SUV that drove into the river yesterday morning near 130th in Indiana. Authorities say 24-year-old Tremaine Sanders was pulled out of the water and later pronounced dead at the University of Chicago Hospital. Two other passengers were not hurt, and the driver was cited for failing to reduce speed. Residents across the Bay Area are facing high temperatures and poor air quality, prompting a spare the air alert and heat advisory. The Bay Area Air District warns of unhealthy air quality in some locations due to elevated ozone levels. Inland areas are expected to experience the warmest temperatures, with some reaching triple digits. Residents are advised to limit outdoor activities, stay hydrated, and monitor local weather and air quality updates to protect themselves during this period of intense heat and poor air quality. Seattle homeowners will soon have the option to block unwanted real estate solicitations with the city's new Do Not Solicit list signed into law by Mayor Katie Wilson. The ordinance, set to take effect on June 1st, 2027, aims to protect homeowners from predatory practices and give them control over who can contact them. Violators face penalties, and the law is seen as a step toward addressing economic disparities and preserving generational wealth, particularly in communities of color. The legislation, championed by council member Dion Foster and supported by community leaders, prohibits solicitation 30 days after a homeowner's name is added to the list, with penalties for violations and provisions for civil action. Annual reports will track enrollments, complaints, and penalties collected, with the city emphasizing the importance of safeguarding homeowner equity and privacy. A new study shows ICE's operation in Chicago cost local businesses more than $1.2 billion last year. Research from the University of Illinois Chicago's Great City Institute found that the Midway Blitz operation caused residents of Cook County's Latino-heavy neighborhood to make substantially fewer visits to restaurants and retail businesses in neighborhoods without a high concentration of Latin American-born individuals. The decline in those cross-community trips resulted in loss of profits to restaurants and retail businesses in Cook County. Local governments in the area also received about $107 million less in sales tax revenue than they would otherwise have had due to the estimate decline. A San Mateo County Sheriff's deputy has been charged with felony child abuse for allegedly choking and dragging his 5-year-old son in their Livermore home. The incident occurred when the boy failed to eat breakfast within a 15-minute time limit. The child was taken to a hospital with visible bruising, and the deputy has been on leave since April 2025. The sheriff's office is conducting an internal investigation, and a pretrial hearing is scheduled for September 15th. The deputy's defense has requested mental health diversion, which the district attorney's office has opposed. I'm Kevin Brown on your home for Black News First, the Black Information Network.
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17: Imagine you're walking down the street in New York City. 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
19: This is apology. 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
17: What would you apologize for?
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17: 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And I saw Mr. Apology unravel.
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32: The opinions, beliefs, and viewpoints expressed in this commentary are those of the author and do not necessarily represent those of BIN and its founding partners and employees.
33: I'm James T. Harris, and I have something to say. New York just fixed racism. How? By forcing every beauty school student to learn how to do kinky hair. That's right. Starting today, if you want to cut hair in the Empire State, you better know your way around a silk press, a fade, and something called coily textures. Same number of hours, same license, but now with mandatory diversity training for follicles. What could go wrong? Look, I'm all for Black folks getting their hair done wherever they want, but government-mandated hairstyles? This is the same state that can't keep the subway from catching fire, but they've got time to regulate curl patterns? The same bureaucrats who gave us Does the DMV now want to inspect your cosmetology curriculum for inclusivity? Here's what's going to happen. Some 19-year-old from Albany who just wanted to give suburban moms blonde highlights is now going to be legally required to attempt a 4C twist out with scissors and state-mandated confidence. You thought bad hair days were rough before? Wait until diverse textures meets I watched a 20-minute training video and the kinky terminology official now written into law. Somewhere a state legislator had to say kinky in a committee hearing with a straight face. Probably the most action Albany's seen in decades. The goal is nobody gets turned away from a salon. The reality? Everybody's about to get turned away from a salon when the one stylist who knows what she's doing is booked solid until 2029 and the rest are legally prohibited from admitting they're in over their heads. Plus, get ready for the lawsuits when someone's state-certified kinky hair expertise turns into a chemical fire situation. The state that brought you bail reform now brings you mandatory hot comb certification. What could possibly go wrong? I'm James T. Harris for the Black Information Network.
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1: Trending this hour. The battle over a redistricting map in Missouri is going back to the Supreme Court for a second time. A federal appeals panel Wednesday refused to halt an order requiring Missouri Republicans to move ahead with their new map, which was used in the August primary. Opponents of the map are now asking the Supreme Court to intervene after the Missouri Supreme Court ruled the map cannot take effect unless voters approve it. I'm Alexandria Ikamoni, and that's what's trending.
10: Black Information Network, Eye on HBCUs, covering the latest news, sports, and events at our historically black colleges and universities. Here's Morgan Wood.
2: HBCUs are facing a tough question in college football. How much is a blowout worth? Money games, where HBCUs play larger programs for guaranteed payouts, can provide critical funding for athletics. They also offer national exposure. These matchups are often broadcast on ESPN and other major networks, putting HBCU players, programs, the band, and culture in front of millions. Recent losses, however, are reigniting the debate. Edward Waters University lost to Jackson State University 66-14 after receiving a $65,000 guarantee. Its president says the school cleared about $30,000 following expenses and is rethinking those matchups. Morgan State received $600,000 to play Arizona State and lost 70-7. The teams agreed to shorten the fourth quarter by 5 minutes. The money is real, the exposure is real, but so is the cost. How much is an HBCU willing to take for the payout? With the latest in HBCU news, I'm Morgan Wood on the Black Information Network.
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1: Legendary singer, songwriter, and musician Stevie Wonder is hitting the road to celebrate 50 years of one of the greatest albums in music history. Wonder announced an 18-date international tour celebrating his classic 1976 album, Songs in the Key of Life. The Rock and Roll Hall of Famer will perform the entire album during each show with hits like Sir Duke, Isn't She Lovely, I Wish, and As. The tour kicks off October 13th in Birmingham, England, and comes to the U.S. with stops in New York, Chicago, Detroit, and Washington, D.C. The tour wraps up December 19th in Los Angeles. Elsewhere in entertainment, Beyoncé is celebrating a major career milestone. The superstar just marked her 45th birthday and the 20th anniversary of her landmark album, B-Day, with a deluxe edition featuring new material, including a collaboration with late Tejano legend, Selena. And speaking of B-Days, rapper Cardi B is celebrating her Virgo babies. The rapper shared photos from a Disney-themed birthday celebration for her son, Wave, who turned 5, and daughter, Blossom, who turned 2. With the latest in entertainment, I'm Morgan Wood on the Black Information Network.
2: I'm Big Sue on the Black Information Network. George Washington Carver, an agricultural scientist, inventor, and educator at Tuskegee University, sought to revitalize southern soil that had been stripped by cotton, a nitrogen-depleting crop. He developed a crop rotation method that alternated the cotton with legumes like peanuts that fixed nitrogen and other edible crops such as corn. This method increased the soil's productive capacity and also gave southern farmers another crop to produce and sell besides cotton, thus diversifying the market. In addition to crop rotation, Dr. Carver promoted the practice of using compost to reintroduce nutrients and add organic matter to the soil. He showed that using compost for soil revitalization increased its productivity by 100-fold compared with previous common methods. Using compost to build soil is a critical practice in organic farming and gardening today. And that's a fact. I'm Big Sue on the Black Information Network.
1: I'm Morgan Wood on your home for 24/7 news, the Black Information Network. The Department of Homeland Security is asking the Supreme Court to reinstate an updated federal database used to verify citizenship on state voter rolls ahead of the midterm elections. The Systematic Alien Verification for Entitlements, or SAVE, system was expanded to allow broader searches of federal records, including Social Security data. The Trump administration argues the system is legal and would help states efficiently identify voters who may not be eligible.
3: Every American deserves to know that when they cast their vote, that vote will be counted accurately in a system, and that is to make that system secure, one where cheating and interference are not just difficult, but virtually impossible.
1: Lower courts have blocked the changes, citing concerns about the accuracy of the data and the potential for eligible citizens to be wrongly flagged or removed from voter rolls. That could have implications for Black voters who have a long history of facing barriers to the ballot, from literacy tests to poll taxes to intimidation and other forms of disenfranchisement. The Voting Rights Act of 1965 was enacted to address those barriers. Voting and privacy groups are challenging the system while the Supreme Court considers the administration's request ahead of the November midterms. Meanwhile, Maryland and Virginia are among America's happiest states in 2026, and that includes some of the nation's largest Black communities. WalletHub ranks Maryland 5th and Virginia 16th based on 30 measures, including emotional well-being, income growth, unemployment, and safety. That's notable for Maryland, where Black residents make up nearly 32% of the population, roughly 2 million people. D.C. was not included in the study because it ranks the 50 states. Hawaii took the top spot, while West Virginia ranks last. So at least according to WalletHub, the DMV is doing pretty well on the happiness scale. And the Washington Wizards are promoting a key member to their front office. Amber Nichols is set to become the team's vice president of basketball operations and player personnel, according to Hoops Hype. Nichols currently serves as the Wizards' director of amateur evaluation and previously worked as general manager of the team's G League affiliate. Her promotion puts a Black woman in an even more influential position in an NBA front office, helping shape roster decisions, player development, and the direction of an organization. It's another example of Black women continuing to expand their presence in sports leadership, where decision-making roles have historically been less representative of the athletes and communities the leagues serve. For more on these stories and international, national, state, and local news affecting the Black community, listen to the Black Information Network on the iHeartRadio app or log on to BINnews.com. 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
4: Ford Motor Company is paying $2.3 million to settle harassment claims at its Hamburg, New York plant.
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6: These kinds of shenanigans are direct violations of both the Civil Rights Act and the John Lewis Voting Rights Bill. So the dirty tricks of the past have been brought present.
0: If it's important to the Black community.
7: With the midterm elections nearly 2 months away, House Democrats announced 5 working groups aimed at affordability.
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9: President Trump is not expecting gas prices to go down before the midterm elections. But here's when he is expecting prices to fall.
10: Right after the election, oil prices are going to be tumbling downward. They're going to be tumbling down, and we'll get them down, I think, for gasoline. We'll get them below $2 a gallon.
9: AAA reports the national average for regular gas is sitting at $4.22 a gallon. And once again, crude oil prices are topping $100 a barrel. Meanwhile, a new proposal could be coming soon from the Trump administration to pay subsidies to a married couple if one parent stays home. It's meant to help low-income parents afford child care. The New York Times was the first to report on the proposal, noting that a Health and Human Services Fund established in the 1990s could be used for the program. On an annual basis, it typically offers about $9,000 per child. But so far, the Trump administration has not released any further details about the program. Money news at 24 and 54 minutes past each hour. I'm Nicole Deal on your home for Black News First, the Black Information Network.
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11: Home for 24/7 news, the Black Information Network. City figures show that Chicago is coming off a violent Labor Day weekend. Cops say 38 people were shot and 8 of them were killed from Friday through Tuesday morning. Black Mayor Brandon Johnson responded to President Trump's Truth Social post directed at both he and Governor J.B. Pritzker.
12: When you have a president who is literally defunding the operations that can actually assist us in creating safer communities, it's difficult to take anything that he says seriously.
11: President Trump wrote that Chicago violence is unchecked and at record levels after a mass shooting that left 1 dead and 14 wounded. He urged Illinois Governor J.B. Pritzker and Chicago Mayor Brandon Johnson to invite federal intervention. Chicago had the lowest total of summer homicides since 1965, with 122 murders in June, July, and August. Cleanup efforts are still underway across Detroit's east side with a predominantly Black population. It's nearing a week since a tornado damaged homes, businesses, and uprooted trees across the city. City staff and volunteers have been going door to door in neighborhoods where buildings were damaged and large trees making some streets impassable. WDIV is reporting cleanup crews have been clearing debris and checking on residents who may need assistance. City staff are expected to continue going door to door in districts 4 and 5 throughout the week. They're tasked with assessing damage and identifying residents' needs. Across the country, young Black men are facing challenges in higher education with enrollment rates dropping at all types of institutions. HBCUs, which have historically been leaders in recruiting and retaining Black male students, are also experiencing a decline in enrollment. Detroit has only one historically Black college and university, which is Penn Sol Lewis College of Business and Design. Benedict College in South Carolina stands out for its high enrollment of Black men and its holistic approach to supporting them. Motown icon Stevie Wonder has announced fall tour dates. The Black singer and producer will celebrate the 50th anniversary of his iconic Songs in the Key of Life album. It's a limited tour in the U.S., including a stop in Chicago. According to the tour's website, the Chicago show will be the second stateside performance of the tour. The Windy City stop on the tour will take place at the United Center on Saturday, November 21st.
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13: 80% of Americans aged 55 or older are unaware of a leading cause of vision loss, age-related macular degeneration, or AMD, according to a survey conducted by Opinion Research Corporation. AMD occurs when the macula, the central portion of the retina needed for reading and color vision, becomes damaged. Only half of survey respondents could identify any one symptom of this serious progressive eye disease. And of those familiar with AMD, less than a third were aware that treatment options exist. Symptoms of the more serious form of the disease, known as wet AMD, include blurred vision, blind spots, difficulty seeing colors, and edges or lines appearing wavy. If any of these symptoms develop, an eye exam is crucial, and early diagnosis and treatment is essential to avoid severe vision loss. If there is a diagnosis of wet AMD, a retina specialist should be consulted to ensure the most appropriate care. And that's your Healthy Minute. I'm Mike Island on the Black Information Network.
2: 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Call the Black Information Network hotline and speak up. 855-500-9BIN.
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17: I'm Mike Island with BIN News this hour.
1: A protest is planned at Utah Valley University today as the campus marks 1 year since conservative activist Charlie Kirk was fatally shot there. The university has canceled classes and closed its public campus while Turning Point USA is holding a private memorial. The school's Students for a Democratic Society chapter plans to protest the event. South Carolina Senator Tim Scott is slamming the Democratic candidate for Senate in Texas. Speaking Wednesday at the Republican National Committee's first ever midterm convention in Dallas, Texas, the Black man went after James Tallarico.
18: It's terrible. James Tallarico claims there are six genders. He believes God is non-binary.
1: And the son of the late D'Angelo and Angie Stone will be joining the cast of Snoop Dogg's upcoming biopic called Snoop. I'm Alexandria Ikemoni with BIN News Now. Back to you, Mike.
17: Canada's recent tariffs on billions of dollars in American goods are having its impact, escalating the trade fight with the United States. The tariffs range from 15 to 50%, covering some $27 billion in U.S. imports. The target products include dairy, appliances, electronics, and paper products. Steel and farm equipment are also among the products on the list. Canada says it's in response to the 50% tariffs imposed by President Trump on Canadian goods. The move comes as tensions between the president and Canadian Prime Minister Mark Carney continue to rise, with trade talks stalled. Meanwhile, on top of the tariff fight, gas prices remain high. Alabama resident Ariel Harris says oil companies need to do something about it.
19: They need to lower them. I mean, it's already bad enough that rent and groceries and everything is already unmanageable, let alone the transportation it takes to get there.
17: She also says the high price of gas makes it even harder to make ends meet with everything else being so high, citing daily needs such as food.
19: Everything's rising. You can barely afford to feed your family or afford to go to work to feed the family. And that's even expensive on its own. School is even expensive. To even try to better yourself, it's just almost impossible when you're doing it on your own.
17: Harris says high gasoline prices are the main extra burden on top of the skyrocketing cost of living. Even though schools are back in session across the country, teen takeovers at public events are still happening in many cities. teens organize the gatherings via social media, and they have impacted cities like Chicago, Atlanta, Washington, D.C., and Philadelphia. Stricter curfews and target zones reportedly worked well in some places over the summer months. However, in Philadelphia, several teens were arrested recently after causing chaos at public events in the city. According to WCAU, hundreds of teenagers caused chaos, leading to multiple arrests and citations, police say. A fight had broken out at a recent downtown event, resulting in punches being thrown. WCAU says a physical fight between a female officer and a young woman ended up with the officer injured with blood on her face. NBC 10 reports that police had increased their patrols in the area because of a similar incident the day before this most recent chaos. This witness tells NBC 10 that he sees ways to deter this type of violence among teens.
20: If kids have something to do, something to work towards, and some, even if it's just like sport, education, school, and having the opportunity to go and push themselves to do something and go achieve what they can, I think that gives outlets, and like it'll just naturally prevent things like this from happening.
17: Earlier curfews in Washington, D.C. and Charlotte, North Carolina have been introduced or considered. Like in many large cities, Charlotte has considered a 9 p.m. curfew for anyone under 18 to limit large gatherings. Some cities have warned that parents will face civil or criminal charges if they fail to supervise their children who participate in teen gatherings that result in vandalism or violence, NBC 10 says. We have more on these stories and national, international, state, and local news that impact the Black community. 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
21: Clarence Lightner owns the honor of being the first and to date only Black mayor of the city of Raleigh, North Carolina. Clarence Lightner was born August 21st, 1921 and attended North Carolina Central University, where he earned a degree in mortuary science. After graduation, he became a respected leader of the Raleigh business

0: 16% of voters in Raleigh were black at that time, Leitner's election was viewed as a major political victory in a majority white city. Unfortunately, he was not able to win re-election to his office and served just one term. In 1977, he was appointed to fill the vacant North Carolina State Senate seat for the 14th District, and then went on to chair the Southeast Raleigh Improvement Commission from 1993 to 2001. Clarence Leitner passed in 2002 at the age of 81. This is Terrence Bibb for the Black Information Network.
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3: I'm Amber Payton on your home for 24/7 News, the Black Information Network. Here's what's happening in your region right now. Leaders in Alexandria, Virginia are signaling they may pull the plug on the city's Flock license plate reader cameras. During a city council meeting, concerns were raised about privacy, data collection, and how information gathered by the cameras could be shared. Police Chief Tarek McGuire says audits have found no misuse of the system and noted that data is not shared with ICE. But according to DC News Now, several council members want the city to move away from Flock altogether. Black Mayor Aaliyah Gaskin says she does not believe Flock has a role in Alexandria's future and wants more opportunities for public input before any decision is made. HBCU Norfolk State University is back on the field Friday night with another tough test, traveling to Charlottesville for the program's first ever matchup against the University of Virginia. The game comes just 6 days after the Spartans fell to Old Dominion 31-10, but head coach Michael Vick says the team showed growth despite a few players getting banged up.
4: This week is another measuring stick. It's an honor to be able to go up against a UVA team, a team that I had a chance to play against. Know how good they are, know how good they can be.
3: During a press conference, Vic called this week's game another measuring stick for the Spartans, who are facing their second straight FBS opponent.
4: Very veteran football team, so to speak. And so, you know, I think they're a very good team to challenge and go up there and see where we truly at.
3: He also praised UVA and head coach Tony Elliott, saying he has a great deal of respect for what his team has built. The Charlotte Symphony Orchestra is keeping its maestro for years to come. Music director Kwame Ryan has signed a 4-year contract extension that will keep him with the orchestra through its 100th anniversary season in 2032. Since arriving in Charlotte in 2024, Ryan, who is black, has helped expand the symphony's national profile, increased its focus on living composers, and played a role in completing a $50 million fundraising campaign. According to WFAE, Ryan also won a Grammy Award earlier this year for Best Opera Recording. An estimated 120,000 people packed Prince George's County, Maryland over Labor Day weekend for the second annual Afro Plus Fest. According to the Washington Informer, the 3-day event celebrated black culture and diaspora unity through music, food, fashion, and more than 100 black-owned businesses. Headliners included DeVito, Tim's, WizKid, Lil Baby, and Lotto, while local DMV artists also took the stage. Organizers say the festival is expected to generate up to $60 million in economic impact. Maryland leaders praised the event for bringing together people from across Africa, the Caribbean, and the United States while highlighting the region's cultural diversity.
5: I just
3: And music legend Stevie Wonder gave fans in the DMV an unexpected treat over the holiday weekend. Wonder made a surprise appearance at the DC Jazz Fest, where he joined bands on stage for an impromptu performance of his hit, I Just Called to Say I Love You. Festival organizers say getting the superstar through the packed crowd took a team effort, including assistance from 4 members of the National Guard who escorted him to the stage. The next day, Wonder also surprised worshipers during service at Alfred Street Baptist Church in Alexandria. According to NBC

0: Washington, the appearances come just ahead of Wonder's return to D.C. for a November concert celebrating the 50th anniversary of Songs in the Key of Life. I'm Amber Payton on your home for Black News First, the Black Information Network.
1: I'm Andrea Coleman on the Black Information Network with a special look at the Thurgood Marshall College Fund. In 2018, Dr. Harry L. Williams left the presidency of Delaware State University to take the helm of the Thurgood Marshall College Fund. What's happened since then is a kind of turnaround story that doesn't get told often enough. Since Williams took over, TMCF has more than doubled its staff. Revenue is up 250%. And what's more, Williams has also built bridges to Fortune 500 companies, positioning TMCF as the first stop for employers looking to hire diverse, highly qualified talent straight out of HBCU classrooms. That matters because access to money is only half the equation for these students. Access to a career on the other side of graduation is the other half. And the scale he's now overseeing is significant. TMCF represents 57 member schools and close to 314,000 students. That is the largest organization in the country dedicated exclusively to historically Black colleges and universities, Black community colleges, and predominantly Black institutions. 98% of the fund's awards go directly to those schools and their students. Last academic year alone, more than 2,700 students received scholarships through TMCF. Close to 1,000 of them were first-generation college students, which means they are walking a path that nobody in their family has walked before them. Now, heading into TMCF's 40th anniversary in 2027, Williams is launching the Forging Transformation campaign, anchored in a new scholarship model called the Talented 10th Program. 4 years of support, leadership training built in from year one. Williams is proving leadership in this sector should not only be measured in dollars raised, but also in students who make it to graduation day. Lend your support to the Thurgood Marshall College Fund. 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With 24/7 News, I'm Andrea Coleman on the Black Information Network.
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11: Welcome to the great state of Texas, where voter suppression is always on the menu, and Tarrant County is always willing to serve up a big helping.
9: And the Black Information Network is bringing you the stories that matter.
12: The opinions, beliefs, and viewpoints expressed in this commentary are those of the author and do not necessarily represent those of BIN and its founding partners and employees. Now it's time to bring the funk with Roland S. Martin.
13: Ooh, you want to see a good roast? Here is Texas Congressman Christian Menifee laying out this white MAGA so-called expert.
14: Black workers are far more likely to be unemployed as white workers at almost every education level, true or false?
15: That is true.
14: So do you just believe that Black people are more lazy or aren't as good at applications? Why do you think that data is the way it is? If a random white person in this country and a random Black person in this country go to get their home appraised, right? Why is it that the Black person is much more likely to get a lower value on their home appraisal?
15: Because they live in a different neighborhood.
14: Okay, great. We'll get to that in a second because that's wrong. Black people in this country were enslaved for at least 240 years. Is that correct?
15: That's correct.
14: Okay, and after slavery ended, you had about 100 more years at least of Jim Crow and legal segregation where government at the federal, state, and local level blocked Black people from owning land, from getting bank loans, from living in certain neighborhoods, from attending certain schools. All of that happened too, right?
15: Yes.
14: Okay, so my question to you is simple. Name the year that the playing field became completely even. I want you to give me a date.
15: I mean, if you're looking at
14: For home loans, you brought, I think we talked about home loans and appraisals. For home loans, what year did it become equal?
15: Well, according to the DEI movement in 1991, when they imposed disparate impact.
14: If a black person goes and applies for a home loan, they have the same likelihood of getting accepted for that loan as a white person does.
15: If you're asking me a person that lives next door to another person, if one is white and one is black and they go both apply for a loan, do I expect different outcomes? No. And if there are, then it should be enforced under discrimination law.
14: So you're talking about rules. I'm talking about outcomes. So let's play a game of true and false, and let's start with wealth disparities. The median net worth of a white household in this country is $285,000. The median net worth of a black household is about $45,000. True or false?
15: I don't know.
13: Poor little Dr. Michael Shires got exposed for not knowing a lot. I'm Roland Martin on the Black Information Network.
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16: Here's what's trending this hour. The NYPD is reportedly well prepared for Friday's historic 9/11 commemoration in Lower Manhattan. Police Commissioner Jessica Tisch says security will be tighter than ever for a 9/11 remembrance ceremony, calling it a massive operation. At a joint news conference with Mayor Mamdani, she said police presence reflects both the significance of the 25th anniversary and the expected presence of dignitaries, including former presidents. I'm Alexandria Ikamoni, and that's what's trending.
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17: MLB Network is set to premiere an original documentary commemorating the 25th anniversary of 9/11. When America Took the Field debuts Thursday, it takes a deep dive into how baseball brought Americans together following one of the darkest days in the nation's history. The two-hour documentary will include exclusive interviews with several baseball legends, including Hall of Famer Ken Griffey Jr. and many more. U.S. Open action stretched well into the night as 8-seed Ben Shelton outlasted second-seeded Carlos Alcaraz in a 5-set victory that pushes him into the semifinals. The match finally wrapped up just before 3:30 a.m. Eastern time in front of a lively crowd at Flushing Meadows. Shelton now advances to face fellow American Francis Tiafoe in the semifinals. And the controversial ending to this past weekend's Michigan-Western Michigan football game has led the NCAA to create standard timing protocol. From now on, the official time for all college football games will be what's displayed on the in-stadium clock with a television broadcast embedded clock used in replay challenges. With the latest in sports, I'm Misty Jordan on the Black Information Network, your home for Black News First.
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1: Production is officially underway on a new biopic about entertainment and civil rights icon Josephine Baker, with singer and actress FKA Twigs set to star in the title role. The film will chronicle Baker's remarkable journey from St. Louis to international stardom in France, where she became a groundbreaking performer, World War II spy, and civil rights activist. The project aims to highlight not only Baker's historic achievements on stage, but also her humanitarian work and lasting impact on Black culture around the world. FKA Twigs has called the role a tremendous honor. And the upcoming Snoop Dogg biopic has cast a familiar name to play one of hip-hop's greatest legends. Suavo Twain, the son of late R&B stars D'Angelo and Angie Stone, has been selected to portray the notorious B.I.G. in the film Snoop. The project stars Jonathan Davis as Snoop Dogg. The role is Twain's real name, Michael D'Angelo Archer II's first major movie appearance. The film is scheduled to hit theaters in August of 2027. With the latest in entertainment at 17 and 47 minutes past each hour, I'm Bree Wood on the Black Information Network, your home for Black News First.
2: I'm Amber Payton on the Black Information Network, and today we honor a true hero of World War II, Waverly B. Woodson Jr., an African-American medic who risked it all for freedom and his comrades. June 6, 1944, D-Day. Amid the chaos of Omaha Beach, Woodson's landing craft was struck. Despite being wounded himself, he leaped into action. For over 30 relentless hours, he treated the injured under enemy fire, bandaging wounds, performing amputations, and saving countless lives. But Woodson's heroism went beyond the battlefield. In an era of segregation, he shattered barriers, proving that courage knows no color. His nomination for the Medal of Honor was never awarded until the Distinguished Service Cross was posthumously honored in 2024. It's the second highest honor that can be bestowed on a member of the Army and is awarded for extraordinary heroism. Let's ensure his story is never forgotten. Waverly B. Woodson Jr. exemplifies the best of humanity, dedication, bravery, and the power to inspire. I'm Amber Payton on your home for 24/7 Black News First, the Black Information Network.
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5: I am going to grant her a $5,000 bond.
4: That's Judge Tamela Adkins granting bond to a Black Georgia mother accused of killing her one-year-old son by accidentally leaving him inside a hot car for hours. 29-year-old Deja Coleman has been jailed since late July on charges of second-degree murder and child cruelty. Atlanta News First reports Coleman will need to wear an ankle monitor and can't discuss the case with any potential witnesses. Her new lawyers held a news conference after the court proceedings.
6: Obviously, we dispute a lot of what the state had to say and a lot of what they indicated their case may be, but today wasn't the day for that. Today's the day to just try to get her out, get her back to the community that loves her and supports her so that she can start to really process what's happened.
4: She will also be on house arrest with permission to leave only for legal and medical appointments, and can't drive her children. Meanwhile, a Louisiana mother accused of killing her four-year-old son and abandoning her one-year-old along Interstate 10 is headed to trial. This with lawyers who reportedly are trying to walk away from her case. Judge Michael Canaday denied the public defender's request to step away from Aaliyah Jack's defense. According to Fox 8, her attorneys say Jack is ignoring their advice, insisting on wearing her jail jumpsuit in front of jurors. The SEC wants LSU to believe its membership is on the line, but experts say actually kicking a school out with millions already locked into contracts for the season would be unprecedented. A new court filing shows the SEC is moving to consider ending LSU's membership at a meeting Thursday, the latest turn in a fight over player eligibility. LSU didn't add two Black former NFL players, Daquan Wright and Xavier Harris, to its roster Saturday, even after a judge ruled that they could play. One longtime sports law professor explains what he thinks is really driving it.
7: I could be proven wrong. I tend to think this maybe leans more towards the threat aspect. I think actually expelling LSU, far-reaching implications for that too many tentacles, so to speak.
4: Two hearings in Alabama next month could decide how far the SEC is willing to go and whether the rest of the season stays on track. A federal appeals court is deciding a case that could make it much harder for women to get the abortion pill online or through the mail. The state of Louisiana wants to reinstate a requirement that an in-person doctor's visit is needed. Judge Stephen Higginson asked about the state's case.
8: It's being litigated in about half a dozen places. Has any other state plaintiff made the request that you're making to this panel?
9: Not to my knowledge, Your Honor.
4: In-person visits for mifepristone were canceled during COVID. Since then, the Center for Reproductive Rights says the medication has been safely used by over 7 million Americans. And finally, a Hispanic political group is backing a Republican for Georgia governor. Libra State PAC endorsed businessman Rick Jackson Wednesday, according to Atlanta News First. Jackson faces Black Democrat and former Atlanta Mayor Keisha Lance Bottoms in November in a state where the Latino electorate has grown nearly 30% since 2020. I'm Esther Dillard on your home for Black News First, the Black Information Network.
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2: The Republican midterm convention is happening this week in Dallas, Texas, and some are paying a hefty price to attend. 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There's also the VIP entry donation fee. 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Of course, President Trump and Vice President J.D. Vance will be there. And for anyone who wants a photo with President Trump, you can certainly get one if you are willing to pay $88,600. You can also have your picture taken with Vice President J.D. Vance for $35,000. 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
3: Your home for 24/7 News, the Black Information Network. A Black Chicago family is grieving after cops say they found the body of a woman who earlier had been reported missing.
4: She was a funny person. I mean, hard worker. You know, she was her smile brightened up the room. She was just outside enjoying herself with some friends and on her way home.
3: You just heard from Bernard Howard. He's the father of Rafael Howard. Her family said that she was in a vehicle that veered off the highway into a guardrail. Cops determined after crashing through that guardrail, the vehicle plunged into the river. Jermaine Sanders was pulled from the vehicle after the crash, and he was rushed to a hospital where he was pronounced dead. Black Mayor Brandon Johnson is unveiling Chicago's safety plan for the upcoming Mexican Independence Day festivities. The celebration is this coming weekend. Black Interim Superintendent Fred Waller says the police department is making adjustments in the scheduling of days off for the officers. This, he says, is to better ensure there will be proper staffing for the 55th annual 26th Street Mexican Independence Day Parade.
5: To ensure we have sufficient resources deployed to secure these events, we will have one of our days off canceled.
3: Waller also said that police will beef up their presence downtown in anticipation of heavy traffic and car caravans. The National Weather Service says summer 2026 was one of the hottest on record for Detroit, a city with a predominantly Black population. Between June 1st and August 31st, the city's average daily temperature was 73.4 degrees. The temperature was almost a degree and a half warmer than normal. Now, that increase in Detroit's summer average may seem small, but it was enough to land the season as the 20th hottest summer on record. Detroit never reached 100 degrees, but hit above 90 nine times. Black Mayor Brandon Johnson has announced Chicago residents affected by severe storm damage in 2023 and 2024 can now apply for up to $15,000 in assistance. This process is through the Disaster Relief Assistance Program. The fund, totaling $15 million, aims to help those who faced financial hardship due to storms that occurred during specific dates. Now our Washington roundup. President Trump says he would consider pardoning Michael Cohen. He told reporters he was disappointed in how the legal system treated his former fixer when he testified in Trump's 2024 New York hush money trial, saying they forced him to say things he didn't want to say and that he didn't believe. Cohen has not recanted his testimony, but has said he felt pressured by prosecutors to testify against the president. And now this. President Trump doesn't expect gas prices to come back down before the midterm elections. Trump told reporters at Joint Base Andrews that oil prices will tumble and he expects gas will be below $2 a gallon right after the midterms.
6: Right after the election, oil prices are going to be tumbling downward. We'll get them below $2 a gallon.
3: He also said he expects the Iran war to be over after the elections. And that's your Washington Roundup. I'm Mike Moore on your home for 24/7 News, the Black Information Network.
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1: I'm Ramses Ja on the Black Information Network with another Black hero you should know. On September 11, 2001, First Officer Leroy Homer Jr. was in the cockpit of United Airlines Flight 93. A skilled pilot, a devoted husband, and a proud veteran of the U.S. Air Force, Homer's life was one of dedication and courage. When terrorists hijacked the plane, Homer and the passengers faced an unthinkable choice. Knowing the stakes, they banded together, forcing the plane down in a Pennsylvania field, a selfless act that saved countless lives on the ground and stopped an attack on our nation's capital. Leroy Homer Jr.'s bravery wasn't limited to that day. He broke barriers throughout his career, inspiring young Black aviators to soar. He was more than a pilot. He was a hero, a trailblazer, and a symbol of sacrifice for greater good. As we remember Flight 93 and all the heroes and American lives that we lost on 9/11, let us also honor the legacy of Leroy Homer Jr., a Black man who showed us the true meaning of courage in the face of terror. This is Ramses Ja on your home for 24/7 Black News First, the Black Information Network.
2: I'm Alexandria Ikamoni with BIN News Now. A wrongful death lawsuit is being filed over the deadly Amazon cargo jet crash at Miami International Airport that happened on Sunday. Attorneys with Morgan & Morgan filed the complaint on behalf of the widow of one of the five cleaning crew workers killed in the runway overrun. The lawsuit accuses Amazon and operator 21 Air of severe negligence, pilot error, and utilizing a 32-year-old aircraft. The Black son of Kansas City Chiefs offensive coordinator Eric Bieniemy will stand trial for allegedly shooting his mother. Multiple sources report Elijah Bieniemy was ruled competent after a mental health evaluation. The 27-year-old is facing several felony charges. Apple is entering the foldable phone market with its first ever foldable phone. The company unveiled the roughly $2,000 iPhone on Wednesday, with pre-orders beginning October 16th.
3: I'm Terry McCready for the Black Information Network as we remember 9/11 25 years later. Before September 11th ever happened, Black unemployment in this country was already double the white unemployment rate. Now in 2026, the trend continues.
4: I am calling on the Fed to do their job to analyze, because they have a statutory mandate of maximum employment. What is the impact of this push out of Black women in the federal workforce?
3: Black representative from Massachusetts, Ayanna Presley. The jobless picture does not stem from a 2001 statistic invented for this story. Members of Congress said as much on the House floor that December, less than 3 months after the attacks, describing it as a pattern that had held for decades. So when the September 11th attacks triggered a national economic shock, it did not land on level ground. It landed on a Black workforce that was already carrying more risk than everyone else around it. The airline industry absorbed the hardest direct hit of any sector in the country. Within weeks of the attacks, airlines were laying off tens of thousands of workers, and Congress had to step in with $5 billion in emergency cash grants, plus billions more in loan guarantees just to keep the industry standing. By the time the dust fully settled, the U.S. airline industry had shed more than 62,000 jobs, 11% of its entire workforce at the time. And it took close to 5 years for airfares and industry finances to completely recover to pre-attack levels. A member of Congress speaking on the House floor that December placed a number on the human side of that collapse. More than 100,000 airline employees had lost their jobs since September 11th, once every carrier and every layoff round was counted, with thousands more laid off in industries connected to air travel. Economists at the UC Berkeley Labor Center went back years later and tracked exactly what happened to Black unemployment during what is now called the jobless recovery that followed the 2001 recession, running from November of 2001 through September of 2003. This as the downward trend continued to impact the Black community through 2014, with New York Representative Hakeem Jeffries on the House floor discussing how he joined his Black colleagues to address the crisis.
5: In addition to this unwarranted caricature that you've created, folks on the other side of this debate who don't necessarily like unemployment insurance have been plotting to get it, work against it, perhaps since the moment that it was first put into effect in this great country is that during the short time that Representative Horsford and Payne and Beatty and VC and myself have been here, what folks here in the Congress have systematically done is to undermine our ability to actually recover and produce jobs.
3: Circling back to 2001 through 2003, UC Berkeley's Labor Center found black unemployment was steadily rising from 9.8% to 11%. White unemployment, by comparison, moved from 4.9% to 5.4%, a much smaller jump measured against a much smaller starting point. Black unemployment did not begin steadily improving until January of 2005, more than 3 years after the attacks, and only once total U.S. employment had finally climbed back to where it stood before the recession began. In other words, black workers were the last to feel the recovery, feeling the greatest impact of the downturn. That same December of 2001, a congressional floor statement laid out in plain language why economic downturns hit black workers harder every single time this happens. Lower average educational access, job hubs that sit geographically far from black neighborhoods, and overrepresentation of black workers in low-skilled part-time positions with little job security, and the continuing effect of racial discrimination in hiring decisions. For context, former Fed Chair Jerome Powell last year, giving his view on the state of the economy, the single biggest obstacle to gainful employment.
6: We've done very large rate hikes and very large rate cuts in the last 5 years, and you tend to do those at a time when you feel that policy is out of place and needs to move quickly to a new place. That's not at all what I feel, certainly.
3: That's merely emblematic how such structural conditions were not created by September 11th, which imposed a sudden nationwide economic shock directly on top of a labor market that was already unbalanced. And that is exactly why the recovery gap between black and white workers is much wider than the initial job losses alone would have predicted. A recession does not simply create inequality. It exposes inequities already in existence, and it proliferates. That is what the labor data illustrates pertaining to black workers between 2001 and 2005. And it is worth remembering each time a headline declares that the economy has recovered without asking who that recovery reached first and who it reached last. Tomorrow, we go overseas to the battlefield and look at who carried the heaviest share of the fighting and dying in the wars this country launched in the name of September 11th. We remember 9/11 25 years later. I'm Terry McCready for the Black Information Network.
7: I'm Mike Stevens on your home for Black News First, the Black Information Network. Here's your top headlines this hour. As we recently reminded you, this is what outspoken black Texas Democratic Congresswoman Jasmine Crockett had to say after losing her bid to become the Democratic U.S. Senate candidate in her state.
8: It was racist. It was a racist race. It is what it is.
7: She says she won't endorse the man who beat her, Democrat James Tallarico, but he is launching a black voter engagement team as questions linger over whether the key voting bloc will support someone with what some say are radical views of Christianity.
9: The fear that some Democrats have is that black turnout may not be as strong as it has been in the past.
7: Pollster Mark Jones says just a slight dip in black turnout would mean a huge cut to Tallarico's chances.
9: Because there are no African-American candidates running for high-profile statewide offices in Texas.
7: Polls have shown many black Democrats do plan to support him in November, but will there be enough support to give him the win over the Republican? 3 years after a deadly shooting in Miami, a black man charged with killing a father and his two adult sons is convicted. It happened after the neighbors got into a fight. The man told police this when they showed up to the apartment complex where the incident happened.
10: Bro, I was telling him, chill, your grandkids are right there. I had no choice.
7: A jury has now found Pierce Hopelar did have a choice and found him guilty of the murders, which happened right in front of one of the victim's two young sons. His sentencing will take place on a later date. A black South Florida woman is locked up, accused of stealing Rolex watches after separate nights of drinking and clubbing. Three men said they essentially thought she was a dream date until they invited her into their homes. They passed out, and what happened turned into a nightmare. They say she got away with their expensive watches worth between $15,000 and $150,000 and credit cards. And for her first court appearance, on her wrist, instead of expensive jewelry, she wore handcuffs. And a black Texas barber named Henry Amaloja is getting his props for offering a good experience to autistic customers. He uses low-noise clippers to prevent sensory overload and other devices to make kids feel comfortable. He tells NBC News there, many of them have had a bad experience at the barbershop before coming to him, so he uses a different approach.
11: Hey, QJ, can you count to 10 with me? Can we go 1, 2? You know, we just stuck with it. A grandma stuck with it and kept bringing him back monthly. And I think by the third or fourth session, started noticing a difference. QJ started trusting us.
7: For that little boy, every time they counted to a different number, he cut more hair. Henry offers his services in a shop called Shrimmy's that is also decorated in a certain way to make autistic kids relax and feel comfortable. I'm Mike Stevens on your home for Black News First, the Black Information Network.
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0: I'm Vanessa Tyler with a look at modern-day Black history you should know. September 11th, 2001, we will never forget. Amid the terror and destruction, countless heroes answered the call, running toward danger while others fled. Among them were Black firefighters and police officers who made the ultimate sacrifice. They were fathers, mothers, sons, daughters, courageous first responders who carried the weight of duty, knowing the risks. Firefighter Vernon Cherry, a gifted singer with Ladder 118 in Brooklyn, gave his life that day. NYPD officer Clinton Davis stood as a guardian of the city he loved. These heroes reflected the strength and resilience of their communities. Their sacrifices remind us of the unity and courage we are capable of, even in our darkest moments. This is Vanessa Tyler on your home for 24/7 Black News First, the Black Information Network.
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14: 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And here's what's happening right now. There's an update on the story we've been following for you from Chicago. There are reports that the body of the missing 26-year-old woman has been recovered in the Little Calumet River. Community activist Andrew Holmes says the remains of Rafael Howard have been located in the water and taken to Roseland Hospital. She was one of five occupants in an SUV that drove into the river yesterday morning near 130th in Indiana. Authorities say 24-year-old Tremaine Sanders was pulled out of the water and later pronounced dead at the University of Chicago Hospital. Two other passengers were not hurt, and the driver was cited for failing to reduce speed. Residents across the Bay Area are facing high temperatures and poor air quality, prompting a spare the air alert and heat advisory. The Bay Area Air District warns of unhealthy air quality in some locations due to elevated ozone levels. Inland areas are expected to experience the warmest temperatures, with some reaching triple digits. Residents are advised to limit outdoor activities, stay hydrated, and monitor local weather and air quality updates to protect themselves during this period of intense heat and poor air quality. Seattle homeowners will soon have the option to block unwanted real estate solicitations with the city's new Do Not Solicit list signed into law by Mayor Katie Wilson. The ordinance, set to take effect on June 1st, 2027, aims to protect homeowners from predatory practices and give them control over who can contact them. Violators face penalties, and the law is seen as a step toward addressing economic disparities and preserving generational wealth, particularly in communities of color. The legislation, championed by council member Dion Foster and supported by community leaders, prohibits solicitation 30 days after a homeowner's name is added to the list, with penalties for violations and provisions for civil action. Annual reports will track enrollments, complaints, and penalties collected. with the city emphasizing the importance of safeguarding homeowner equity and privacy. A new study shows ICE's operation in Chicago cost local businesses more than $1.2 billion last year. Research from the University of Illinois Chicago's Great City Institute found that the Midway Blitz operation caused residents of Cook County's Latino-heavy neighborhood to make substantially fewer visits to restaurants and retail businesses in neighborhoods without a high concentration of Latin American-born individuals. The decline in those cross-community trips resulted in loss of profits to restaurants and retail businesses in Cook County. Local governments in the area also received about $107 million less in sales tax revenue than they would otherwise have had due to the estimate decline. A San Mateo County Sheriff's deputy has been charged with felony child abuse for allegedly choking and dragging his 5-year-old son in their Livermore home. The incident occurred when the boy failed to eat breakfast within a 15-minute time limit. The child was taken to a hospital with visible bruising, and the deputy has been on leave since April 2025. The sheriff's office is conducting an internal investigation, and a pretrial hearing is scheduled for September 15th. The deputy's defense has requested mental health diversion, which the district attorney's office has opposed. I'm Kevin Brown on your home for Black News First, the Black Information Network.
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13: Join BIN's Vanessa Tyler, Andrea Coleman, and Morgan Wood September 16th through the 20th
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30: The opinions, beliefs, and viewpoints expressed in this commentary are those of the author and do not necessarily represent those of BIN and its founding partners and employees.
31: I'm James C. Harris, and I have something to say. James Clyburn, kingmaker of the Democratic Party, the man who handed Joe Biden the presidency, just sat on national television and said Clarence Thomas rebelled against his own background. Let that sink in. The same Clyburn who testified for Thomas in 1991, who called him compassionate, intellectually honest, possessed of integrity and basic sense of fairness, now says he absolutely doesn't stand by that. Why? Because Thomas didn't turn out to be a liberal. Clyburn's real complaint: Thomas votes his conscience instead of his complexion. He reads the Constitution instead of the Democratic Party platform. He didn't become the loyal black vote Clyburn expected. So now he's a rebel against his own people. This is Joe Biden's "you ain't black" energy dressed up in a Sunday suit. The message is the same. Authentic blackness requires voting Democrat. Period. Clarence Thomas grew up dirt poor in Jim Crow Georgia, pulled himself up to the highest court in the land, and because he thinks for himself, Clyburn says he betrayed his roots. No, Congressman, you betrayed him. You expected a black man to be your puppet. You praised his character when you thought he'd be your token, then turned on him when he proved to be a principled originalist. That's not intellectual honesty. That's plantation politics. Clyburn didn't misread Thomas in 1991. He misread the Constitution. He thought skin color determines judicial philosophy. Thomas knew better. He knew that justice is blind, even when Democrats demand it peek at the race card. 3 decades later, Thomas is winning. Clyburn is whining. And the only person who rebelled against anything was Clyburn, rebelled against the idea that a black man can think for himself. I am James T. Harris, and that's what I have to say for the Black Information Network.
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2: Trending this hour, Apple fans will soon be able to get their hands on the company's first ever foldable iPhone. The tech giant unveiled a new iPhone Duo during its Surprise and Shine event on Wednesday. It will cost about $2,000 and will be available for pre-order starting October 16th. Apple also debuted the iPhone 18 Pro and Pro Max, which will hit shelves September 18th. I'm Alexandria Ikamoni, and that's what's trending this hour.
12: 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Here's Morgan Wood.
1: HBCUs are facing a tough question in college football. How much is a blowout worth? Money games, where HBCUs play larger programs for guaranteed payouts, can provide critical funding for athletics. They also offer national exposure. These matchups are often broadcast on ESPN and other major networks, putting HBCU players, programs, the band, and culture in front of millions. Recent losses, however, are reigniting the debate. Edward Waters University lost to Jackson State University 66-14 after receiving a $65,000 guarantee. Its president says the school cleared about $30,000 following expenses and is rethinking those matchups. Morgan State received $600,000 to play Arizona State and lost 70-7. The teams agreed to shorten the fourth quarter by 5 minutes. The money is real, the exposure is real, but so is the cost. How much is an HBCU willing to take for the payout? With the latest in HBCU news, I'm Morgan Wood on the Black Information Network.
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0: really about worrying about what the next step is. It's really cherishing the moments that you have as you make them, and know that everything that you're doing should last an eternity. And if you put the integrity in what you're doing at that moment, it will. It also, you know, for me, is a mantra that, you know, the journey, or really the destination, is the journey, the most important part, not the goal. 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
3: Well, T-Pain is suing Akon's Convict Entertainment, claiming the label owes him nearly $500,000 in unpaid royalties. According to a lawsuit filed in Georgia, T-Pain says Convict received more than $1.3 million in music revenue, and that under his contract, he's entitled to 75% of the label's net royalties from his recordings. He says the label directed him to seek the remaining money from an affiliate company, but those efforts were unsuccessful. And in more entertainment news, Chris Rock is reflecting on the infamous 2022 Oscar slap involving Will Smith, saying 4 years later, he's choosing to keep the moment in perspective. Speaking ahead of the Toronto International Film Festival premiere of his new film, Misty Green, Rock said, quote, "I wish nothing would have happened," but added that with so many serious issues in the world, me having a bad day is not that important, end quote. Rock also revealed he's not eager to return to the Oscar stage, joking that the only thing that might bring him back is an Academy Award nomination. With the latest in entertainment at 17 and 47 minutes past each hour, I'm Bree Wood on the Black Information Network, your home for Black News First.
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5: What starts as a rally turns into a city ordinance.
4: What begins as a hashtag ends with a vote.
5: And the work in between, that's what we track.
4: We sit down with local officials who were moved by protest and passed real legislation.
5: We talk to young organizers who wrote their own bills and pushed them through.
4: We highlight voter drives sparked by grief and fueled by hope.
5: We also cover the backlash.
4: The people who didn't want change.
5: The bills passed to protect police instead of people.
4: The efforts to criminalize protest itself.
5: But the fight doesn't stop. It just shifts.
4: We follow the wins, the losses, the lessons, and the leaders turning moments into movements.
5: Because protest without policy is volume.
4: But protest followed by action, that's power.
5: With Black News First, this is Q Ward
4: and Ramses Ja on the Black Information Network.
6: I'm Morgan Wood on your home for 24/7 News, the Black Information Network. The Department of Homeland Security is asking the Supreme Court to reinstate an updated federal database used to verify citizenship on state voter rolls ahead of the midterm elections. The Systematic Alien Verification for Entitlements, or SAVE, system was expanded to allow broader searches of federal records, including Social Security data. The Trump administration argues the system is legal and would help states efficiently identify voters who may not be eligible.
7: Every American deserves to know that when they cast their vote, that vote will be counted accurately in a system, and that is to make that system secure, one where cheating and interference are not just difficult, but virtually impossible.
6: Lower courts have blocked the changes, citing concerns about the accuracy of the data and the potential for eligible citizens to be wrongly flagged or removed from voter rolls. That could have implications for Black voters who have a long history of facing barriers to the ballot, from literacy tests to poll taxes to intimidation and other forms of disenfranchisement. The Voting Rights Act of 1965 was enacted to address those barriers. Voting and privacy groups are challenging the system, while the Supreme Court considers the administration's request ahead of the November midterms. Meanwhile, Maryland and Virginia are among America's happiest states in 2026, and that includes some of the nation's largest Black communities. WalletHub ranks Maryland 5th and Virginia 16th based on 30 measures, including emotional well-being, income growth, unemployment, and safety. That's notable for Maryland, where Black residents make up nearly 32% of the population, roughly 2 million people. D.C. was not included in the study because it ranks the 50 states. Hawaii took the top spot, while West Virginia ranks last. So at least according to WalletHub, the DMV is doing pretty well on the happiness scale. And the Washington Wizards are promoting a key member to their front office. Amber Nichols is set to become the team's vice president of basketball operations and player personnel, according to Hoops Hype. Nichols currently serves as the Wizards' director of amateur evaluation and previously worked as general manager of the team's G League affiliate. Her promotion puts a black woman in an even more influential position in an NBA front office, helping shape roster decisions, player development, and the direction of an organization. It's another example of black women continuing to expand their presence in sports leadership, where decision-making roles have historically been less representative of the athletes and communities the leagues serve. For more on these stories and international, national, state, and local news affecting the black community, listen to the Black Information Network on the iHeartRadio app or log on to bInnews.com. 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I'm Morgan Wood on the Black Information Network, your home for black news first.
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12: I'm Mike Island with BIN News this hour. Stories of ISIS treatment of immigrants in the U.S. continues to strike a chord even in black communities who apparently know a thing or two about harsh treatment at the hands of law enforcement. More on President Trump's new and unique strategy to guarantee GOP wins in November. But first, here's BIN News now.
13: The NYPD says it's ready for Friday's historic 9/11 commemoration. Police Commissioner Jessica Tisch says security will be tighter than ever for a 9/11 remembrance ceremony, calling it a massive operation. At a joint news conference with Mayor Mamdani, she said police presence reflects both the significance of the 25th anniversary and the expected presence of dignitaries, including former presidents. Police in Jackson, Mississippi are investigating the death of a black 29-year-old woman found hanging from a tree as a homicide. Tasia Fortune was found behind a vacant home last month. Authorities have identified a person of interest who was arrested on unrelated gun charges, but no one has been charged in Fortune's death. Reigning NBA Finals MVP Jalen Brunson will help open the new season of NBC's Saturday Night Live. The network tapped the black 30-year-old guard to host a sketch comedy show on September 26th. I'm Alexandria Ikemoni with BIN News Now. Back to you, Mike.
12: More about President Trump seeing wins for the GOP by using him as a virtual outlet. He says Republicans should use their imagination. At the party's first midterm convention, the president was the highlight in the final stretch of the election cycle. Trump acknowledged the historical challenge facing the party that controls the White House during midterms, declaring, "We are going to change that." He says to pretend he's still around and on top. More than 170,000 Salvadorans living in the U.S. will be safe from deportation for now. Temporary Protected Status, or TPS, for El Salvador had been scheduled to expire September 9th, which would have left those impacted at risk of losing their legal status and work authorization. The Department of Homeland Security said in a statement that further details will be announced at the appropriate time. As we've been reporting to you here on the Black Information Network, the heat over the treatment of immigrants is not going away. You are aware of our previous reporting about a young Haitian man living in Springfield, Ohio, who committed suicide after losing his legal residency in the U.S. Pierre Damas Bell, 20 years old, died after being struck by a tractor trailer. Pierre's father says his son stopped his car on the freeway and on purpose walked into traffic after calling to tell him he was being bullied over his immigration status. Bell was a student at Wright State University near Springfield. His friend and advocate, Yola Lamari, spoke on Bell at a press conference shortly afterward.
14: There is nothing illegal or criminalizing about Pierre Damas Bell, not even a traffic ticket. And it shouldn't have to get to this point for this administration to understand that there's blood on their hands.
12: She criticized the administration's handling of immigration policy.
14: There's nothing just about this current immigration policy. There's nothing just about shackling people that have not ever committed a crime. This was his continuous statement to me on the phone. It's ridiculous.
12: ICE says Bell was placed on an ankle monitor while he tried to fight his removal from the country. Governor Mike DeWine commented on the situation at the time, calling Bell's death, as he put it, a horrible, horrible tragedy. The world's busiest airport is celebrating 100 years. Officials at Hartsfield-Jackson International Airport in Atlanta buried a time capsule this week. Hartsfield-Jackson was initially called Candler Field and consisted of a single grass strip runway. The time capsule will remain at the airport and be opened in the year 2126. Stay informed, stay connected, and subscribe. 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I'm Mike Island, and that's BIN News This Hour on the Black Information Network.
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15: The slogan, "Be Good or Be Gone," became the theater's motto. 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
18: I'm Amber Payton on your home for 24/7 News, the Black Information Network. Here's what's happening in your region right now. Leaders in Alexandria, Virginia are signaling they may pull the plug on the city's Flock license plate reader cameras. During a city council meeting, concerns were raised about privacy, data collection, and how information gathered by the cameras could be shared. Police Chief Tarek McGuire says audits have found no misuse of the system and noted that data is not shared with ICE. But according to DC News Now, several council members want the city to move away from Flock altogether. Black Mayor Aaliyah Gaskin says she does not believe Flock has a role in Alexandria's future and wants more opportunities for public input before any decision is made. HBCU Norfolk State University is back on the field Friday night with another tough test, traveling to Charlottesville for the program's first ever matchup against the University of Virginia. The game comes just 6 days after the Spartans fell to Old Dominion 31-10, but head coach Michael Vick says the team showed growth despite a few players getting banged up.
19: This week is another measuring stick. It's an honor to be able to go up against a UVA team, a team that I had a chance to play against, know how good they are, know how good they can be.
18: During a press conference, Vic called this week's game another measuring stick for the Spartans, who are facing their second straight FBS opponent.
19: Very veteran football team, so to speak. I think they're a very good team to challenge and go up there and see where we truly at.
18: He also praised UVA and head coach Tony Elliott, saying he has a great deal of respect for what his team has built. The Charlotte Symphony Orchestra is keeping its maestro for years to come. Music director Kwame Ryan has signed a 4-year contract extension that will keep him with the orchestra through its 100th anniversary season in 2032. Since arriving in Charlotte in 2024, Ryan, who is Black, has helped expand the symphony's national profile, increased its focus on living composers, and played a role in completing a $50 million fundraising campaign. According to WFAE, Ryan also won a Grammy Award earlier this year for Best Opera Recording. An estimated 120,000 people packed Prince George's County, Maryland over Labor Day weekend for the second annual Afro Plus Fest. According to the Washington Informer, the 3-day event celebrated Black culture and diaspora unity through music, food, fashion, and more than 100 Black-owned businesses. Headliners included DeVito, Tim's, WizKid, Lil Baby, and Lotto, while local DMV artist also took the stage. Organizers say the festival is expected to generate up to $60 million in economic impact. Maryland leaders praised the event for bringing together people from across Africa, the Caribbean, and the United States while highlighting the region's cultural diversity. I just And music legend Stevie Wonder gave fans in the DMV an unexpected treat over the holiday weekend. Wonder made a surprise appearance at the DC Jazz Fest, where he joined bands on stage for an impromptu performance of his hit, I Just Called to Say I Love You. Festival organizers say getting the superstar through the packed crowd took a team effort, including assistance from four members of the National Guard who escorted him to the stage. The next day, Wonder also surprised worshipers during service at Alfred Street Baptist Church in Alexandria. According to NBC Washington, the appearance has come just ahead of Wonder's return to D.C. for a November concert celebrating the 50th anniversary of Songs in the Key of Life. I'm Amber Payton on your home for Black News First, the Black Information Network.
16: This is Nicole Deal on the Black Information Network with a special look at the Thurgood Marshall Fund. Let's talk numbers for a minute, because the numbers behind

0: the Thurgood Marshall College Fund tell a story most people never hear. $500 million. That's the total TMCF has put towards scholarships, career programs, and institutional support since it was founded. 57 member schools, nearly 314,000 students served, and 98% of every award TMCF hands out goes straight to historically black colleges, universities, and predominantly black institutions. Here's the number that should stop you, though. 93%. That's the share of first-time, full-time students at TMCF schools who rely on financial aid just to stay enrolled. That's for things like tuition and housing, not for extras. Last academic year, TMCF awarded more than $21 million in financial aid to over 2,700 students. Nearly 1,000 of them were first-generation college students, the first in their families to walk onto a college campus as a student instead of a visitor. And the growth inside the organization is matching the need outside of it. Since Dr. Harry L. Williams became president and CEO in 2018, TMCF has more than doubled its staff and grown revenue by 250%. This summer, the reach extended even further. TMCF's SOAR program, that's Seeking, Observing, and Achieving Results, put high school juniors and seniors on 16 different HBCU campuses to explore college life firsthand, some of them for the very first time. TMCF's 40th anniversary campaign in 2027, called Forging Transformation, is built to push those numbers even higher. Find out how you can help at TMCF.org. That's TMCF.org. With 24/7 News, I'm Nicole Teal on the Black Information Network.
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5: The Macquarie YMCA is marking 90 years of service with a major give back effort in Charlotte's historic West End.
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6: Community activists in Detroit are shining a light on a murder that happened in the city and has gone unsolved for more than 3 years.
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7: Go onto that Secretary of State's website and check the voter registration status of everybody in your household.
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8: The opinions, beliefs, and viewpoints expressed in this commentary are those of the author and do not necessarily represent those of BIN and its founding partners and employees. Now it's time to bring the funk with Roland S. Martin.
9: I never seem to understand why we continue to have this utterly ridiculous debate about the N-word and who can say it and who doesn't. So this thing got revived again when Fat Joe went on the Joe Budden podcast and said he was the blackest N-word. People know he grew up in black neighborhood in New York City, grew up in hip hop. And so he can say the N-word. He said his dad is Afro-Cuban. And then Mark Lamont Hill said, no, you can't say the N-word if you're not black. And all these folks have been going back and forth. And I don't understand this stupid conversation. Why do we continue to debate the N-word? How about we not use it? How about if you say versus what's up my N-word, you can say my brother, what's up King, what's up homie. If you want to criticize somebody, call them a simple Simon, call them a fool, call them an idiot. Do we have to use the N-word? Why do we walk around talking about, oh, we have reclaimed this word? It's a word I'm paying homage and it's a term of endearment. No, it's not. I don't want anyone using the word to me, referring to me in that way, greeting me in that way. If you use the N-word to me on my social media, I'm going to block you because I find it despicable. And then these people who say, oh my God, I just can't stop saying it. No, that's intellectually lazy. It's lazy. You stop yourself from cursing in certain places. You do. Those are actions that we actually take. Listen, I probably said the N-word up until I was 24, 25. I'm now 57. I actually stopped. Yep, it doesn't even come into my consciousness. So can we please stop making excuses? Enough is enough. How about no one say the N-word? Then we'll be good. I'm Roland Martin of the Black Information Network.
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11: 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President Trump is making the war with Iran a central focus of his Republican midterm convention speech. Trump told the crowd his administration will prevent Iran from obtaining a nuclear weapon and repeated his claim that the conflict will end soon after the election. The war has now stretched into its seventh month. An NBC News poll found 69% of Americans disapprove of Trump's handling of the conflict. I'm Alexandria Iacomone, and that's what's trending.
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12: MLB Network is set to premiere an original documentary commemorating the 25th anniversary of 9/11. When America Took the Field debuts Thursday, it takes a deep dive into how baseball brought Americans together following one of the darkest days in the nation's history. The two-hour documentary will include exclusive interviews with several baseball legends, including Hall of Famer Ken Griffey Jr. and many more. U.S. Open action stretched well into the night as 8-seed Ben Shelton outlasted second-seeded Carlos Alcaraz in a 5-set victory that pushes him into the semifinals. The match finally wrapped up just before 3:30 a.m. Eastern time in front of a lively crowd at Flushing Meadows. Shelton now advances to face fellow American Francis Tiafoe in the semifinals. And the controversial ending to this past weekend's Michigan-Western Michigan football game has led the NCAA to create standard timing protocol. From now on, the official time for all college football games will be what's displayed on the in-stadium clock with a television broadcast embedded clock used in replay challenges. With the latest in sports, I'm Misty Jordan on the Black Information Network, your home for Black News First.
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2: Closing arguments are underway in the federal murder-for-hire trial of rapper Lil Durk. Prosecutors say Durk orchestrated a 2022 plot to kill rapper Quando Rondo in retaliation for the death of his friend, King Von. The attack missed Rondo but killed his cousin, Savea Robinson, outside a Los Angeles shopping center. The defense says Durk had nothing to do with the shooting and argues prosecutors have failed to prove he funded or ordered the hit. Durk has pleaded not guilty. The jury will soon begin deliberations. In other hip-hop news, new footage of Kodak Black's arrest is making rounds online. The video from his May arrest shows Kodak sitting in the back of a police cruiser, eating a plate of food while officers wait for him to finish. At one point, an officer asks if he's ready, and the rapper gives him a thumbs up while still eating. The arrest was a pre-arranged surrender tied to an investigation in Orlando. Police say they found cash and MDMA in his car. Kodak pleaded not guilty to drug trafficking charges and posted bond. With the latest in entertainment news, I'm Morgan Wood on the Black Information Network, your home for Black news first.
3: This is Esther Dillard with another spotlight on Black excellence. Tyler Perry is one of the most successful figures in the entertainment industry. Born in New Orleans, Louisiana in 1969, Emmett Perry Jr. endured a difficult childhood marked by poverty and abuse. After changing his name and moving to Atlanta in 1992, Tyler Perry began writing and producing stage plays that became highly successful.
4: All you gotta do is take an R&B song, put Jesus in it, and it's a gospel song.
3: What? It was also during that time that he created his signature character, the iconic Mabel Medea Simmons.
5: Yea, though she walked in the valley with the shadow of Little Red Riding Hood and the Three Bears.
3: With an estimated net worth of over $1 billion, Tyler Perry is also a generous philanthropist, having donated millions to such causes as education, civil rights, and disaster relief, and another shining example of Black excellence. I'm Esther Dillard on the Black Information Network.
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8: I am going to grant her a $5,000 bond.
7: That's Judge Tamela Adkins granting bond to a Black Georgia mother accused of killing her one-year-old son by accidentally leaving him inside a hot car for hours. 29-year-old Deja Coleman has been jailed since late July on charges of second-degree murder and child cruelty. Atlanta News First reports Coleman will need to wear an ankle monitor and can't discuss the case with any potential witnesses. Her new lawyers held a news conference after the court proceedings.
9: Obviously, we dispute a lot of what the state had to say and a lot of what they indicated their case may be, but today wasn't the day for that. Today's the day to just try to get her out, get her back to the community that loves her and supports her so that she can start to really process what's happened.
7: She will also be on house arrest with permission to leave only for legal and medical appointments and can't drive her children. Meanwhile, a Louisiana mother accused of killing her four-year-old son and abandoning her one-year-old along Interstate 10 is headed to trial. This with lawyers who reportedly are trying to walk away from her case. Judge Michael Canaday denied the public defender's request to step away from Aaliyah Jack's defense. According to Fox 8, her attorneys say Jack is ignoring their advice, insisting on wearing her jail jumpsuit in front of jurors. The SEC wants LSU to believe its membership is on the line, but experts say actually kicking a school out with millions already locked into contracts for the season would be unprecedented. A new court filing shows the SEC is moving to consider ending LSU's membership at a meeting Thursday, the latest turn in a fight over player eligibility. LSU didn't add two Black former NFL players, Daquan Wright and Xavier Harris, to its roster Saturday, even after a judge ruled that they could play. One longtime sports law professor explains what he thinks is really driving it.
10: I could be proven wrong. I tend to think this maybe leans more towards the threat aspect. I think actually expelling LSU, far-reaching implications for that too many tentacles, so to speak.
7: Two hearings in Alabama next month could decide how far the SEC is willing to go and whether the rest of the season stays on track. A federal appeals court is deciding a case that could make it much harder for women to get the abortion pill online or through the mail. The state of Louisiana wants to reinstate a requirement that an in-person doctor's visit is needed. Judge Stephen Higginson asked about the state's case.
11: It's being litigated in about half a dozen places. Has any other state plaintiff made the request that you're making to this panel?
12: Not to my knowledge, Your Honor.
7: In-person visits for mifepristone were canceled during COVID. Since then, the Center for Reproductive Rights says the medication has been safely used by over 7 million Americans. And finally, a Hispanic political group is backing a Republican for Georgia governor. Libra State PAC endorsed businessman Rick Jackson Wednesday, according to Atlanta News First. Jackson faces Black Democrat and former Atlanta Mayor Keisha Lance Bottoms in November in a state where the Latino electorate has grown nearly 30% since 2020. I'm Esther Dillard on your home for Black News First, the Black Information Network.
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0: The Republican midterm convention is happening this week in Dallas, Texas, and some are paying a hefty price to attend. The price of admission depends on who you are and what kind of access you want. Some attendees can get in for about $1,000, while delegate and VIP packages run into the tens of thousands. There's also the VIP entry donation fee. Reports indicate that certain donor packages can cost as much as $250,000, with additional fees tied to exclusive events and photo opportunities. Of course, President Trump and Vice President J.D. Vance will be there. And for anyone who wants a photo with President Trump, you can certainly get one if you are willing to pay $88,600. You can also have your picture taken with Vice President J.D. Vance for $35,000. 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For more info, go to GOPconvention.com. Money news at 24 and 54 minutes past each hour. 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
3: Home for 24/7 News, the Black Information Network. The National Weather Service says summer 2026 was one of the hottest on record for Detroit, a city with a predominantly Black population. Between June 1st and August 31st, the city's average daily temperature was 73.4 degrees. The temperature was almost a degree and a half warmer than normal. Now, that increase in Detroit's summer average may seem small, but it was enough to land the season as the 20th hottest summer on record. Detroit never reached 100 degrees, but hit above 90 nine times. Black Mayor Brandon Johnson has announced Chicago residents affected by severe storm damage in 2023 and 2024 can now apply for up to $15,000 in assistance. This process is through the Disaster Relief Assistance Program. The fund, totaling $15 million, aims to help those who faced financial hardship due to storms that occurred during specific dates. A Black Chicago family is grieving after cops say they found the body of a woman who earlier had been reported missing.
4: She was a funny person. I mean, hard worker. You know, she was her smile brightened up the room. She was just outside enjoying herself with some friends and on her way home.
3: You just heard from Bernard Howard. He's the father of Rafael Howard. Her family said that she was in a vehicle that veered off the highway into a guardrail. Cops determined after crashing through that guardrail, the vehicle plunged into the river. Jermaine Sanders was pulled from the vehicle after the crash, and he was rushed to a hospital where he was pronounced dead. Mayor Brandon Johnson is unveiling Chicago's safety plan for the upcoming Mexican Independence Day festivities. The celebration is this coming weekend. Black Interim Superintendent Fred Waller says the police department is making adjustments in the scheduling of days off for the officers. This, he says, is to better ensure there will be proper staffing for the 55th annual 26th Street Mexican Independence Day Parade.
5: To ensure we have sufficient resources deployed to secure these events, we will have one of our days off canceled.
3: Waller also said that police will beef up their presence downtown in anticipation of heavy traffic and car caravans. Now our Washington roundup. President Trump says he would consider pardoning Michael Cohen. He told reporters he was disappointed in how the legal system treated his former fixer when he testified in Trump's 2024 New York hush money trial, saying they forced him to say things he didn't want to say and that he didn't believe. Cohen has not recanted his testimony, but has said he felt pressured by prosecutors to testify against the president. And now this. President Trump doesn't expect gas prices to come back down before the midterm elections. Trump told reporters at Joint Base Andrews that oil prices will tumble and he expects gas will be below $2 a gallon right after the midterms.
6: Right after the election, oil prices are going to be tumbling downward. We'll get them below $2 a gallon.
3: He also said he expects the Iran war to be over after the elections. And that's your Washington Roundup. I'm Mike Moore on your home for 24/7 News, the Black Information Network.
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7: I'm Bill Black with another Bet You Didn't Know music fact. So I

reading Mariah Carey's book, The Meaning of Mariah Carey. And in it, she talks about her and Derek Jeter had a brief fling from 97 to 1998 towards the end of her marriage to Tommy Mottola. She also revealed that Derek was the inspiration for this song.

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1: I'm Alexandria Iacomone with BIN News Now. A Missouri redistricting battle is going back to the Supreme Court for a second time. A federal appeals panel Wednesday refused to halt an order requiring Missouri Republicans to move ahead with their new map, which was used in the August primary. Opponents of that map are now asking the Supreme Court to intervene after the Missouri Supreme Court ruled the map cannot take effect unless voters approve it. Former President George W. Bush is reflecting on the September 11th attacks, a defining moment in his presidency. Bush recalled his administration coming to the realization that, quote, we were vulnerable to attack based on what we believe.
2: There's no doubt in my mind that this was not a law enforcement event. This was a war.
1: Walmart is running with Dunkin' in a new delivery partnership. The partnership will now allow customers to order drinks and food along with their Walmart delivery order in the shopping app.
3: Mike Stevens on your home for Black News First, the Black Information Network. Here's your top headlines this hour. As we recently reminded you, this is what outspoken Black Texas Democratic Congresswoman Jasmine Crockett had to say after losing her bid to become the Democratic U.S. Senate candidate in her state.
4: It was racist. It was a racist race. It is what it is.
3: She says she won't endorse the man who beat her, Democrat James Tallarico, but he is launching a Black voter engagement team as questions linger over whether the key voting bloc will support someone with what some say are radical views of Christianity.
5: The fear that some Democrats have is that Black turnout may not be as strong as it has been in the past.
3: Pollster Mark Jones says just a slight dip in Black turnout would mean a huge cut to Tallarico's chances.
5: Because there are no African-American candidates running for high-profile statewide offices in Texas.
3: Polls have shown many Black Democrats do plan to support him in November, but will there be enough support to give him the win over the Republican? 3 years after a deadly shooting in Miami, a Black man charged with killing a father and his two adult sons is convicted. It happened after the neighbors got into a fight. The man told police this when they showed up to the apartment complex where the incident happened.
6: Bro, I was telling him, chill, your grandkids are right there. I had no choice.
3: A jury has now found Pierce Hopelar did have a choice and found him guilty of the murders, which happened right in front of one of the victim's two young sons. His sentencing will take place on a later date. A Black South Florida woman is locked up, accused of stealing Rolex watches after separate nights of drinking and clubbing. Three men said they essentially thought she was a dream date until they invited her into their homes. They passed out, and what happened turned into a nightmare. They say she got away with their expensive watches worth between $15,000 and $150,000 and credit cards. And for her first court appearance on her wrist, instead of expensive jewelry, she wore handcuffs. And a Black Texas barber named Henry Amaloja is getting his props for offering a good experience to autistic customers. He uses low-noise clippers to prevent sensory overload and other devices to make kids feel comfortable. He tells NBC News there many of them have had a bad experience at the barbershop before coming to him, so he uses a different approach.
7: Hey, QJ, can you count to 10 with me? Can we go 1, 2?
8: You know, we just stuck with it. Grandma stuck with it and kept bringing him back monthly. And I think by the third or fourth session, started noticing a difference. Q just started trusting us.
3: For that little boy, every time they counted to a different number, he cut more hair. Henry offers his services in a shop called Shrimmy's that is also decorated.

0: created in a certain way to make autistic kids relax and feel comfortable.
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2: The Black Information Network reports 9/11, 25 years later. I'm Vanessa Tyler. Listen all day for special reports from the BIN news team as we investigate the impact of the terror attack on Black America. We will never forget. 25 years ago, America was hit with the deadliest terror attack on U.S. soil. Of the nearly 3,000 people who died in total at all three sites, Ground Zero, Shankstown, Pennsylvania, and the Pentagon, the New York Fire Department suffered hundreds gone. Of those, 12 killed were Black firefighters. Regina Wilson is the immediate past president of the Vulcan Society, the organization representing New York City's Black firefighters. Firefighter Wilson, thanks for joining us as we look back 25 years ago.
3: Thank you so much for having me.
2: Although the world takes this time to remember, you and your members have lived with this loss for 25 years. Talk about that.
3: One of the things that is very important in the Vulcan Society, as well as the Fire Department of New York, is our motto of never forget. And not only do we honor the 343 that have sacrificed their lives and have given the ultimate sacrifice, we also honor the over 400 and counting members of the uniformed service who responded to 9/11 that are dying from World Trade Center related illnesses. And so as we embark on the 25th anniversary with so much tragedy that day has caused for the fire service, we always try to find ways to not only remember everybody who was there, whether they were uniform members or not, but in particularly for the Vulcan Society, we definitely want to make sure that we remember our 12 members that have passed away, especially because sometimes they are forgotten as contributors of the rescue and recovery and them dying in the Trade Center itself.
2: Is there a feeling that the Black firefighters have been overlooked?
3: It is definitely something that has happened. And as you even look today and you're picturing 9/11, most people picture 9/11 or the fire service in itself as white male. And if you go even deeper with this conversation, they don't even recognize the sacrifices from 9/11 from women. And so as myself being there, not only on the day that the towers fell and we had these tragic event happen, there were women serving on the front line. And I think a lot of times that part of history is forgotten.
2: You were the 12th female ever hired for the FDNY and the first woman to lead the Vulcan Society, as you mentioned, your past president. I know the mission of the Vulcan Society, which has been around since, 1940, is
3: yes,
2: to fight for equity. Are
3: yes,
2: you seeing much improvement in terms of the number of Blacks as New York's bravest?
3: Well, our numbers, unfortunately, has come from several lawsuits that the Vulcan Society filed against the city of New York. We actually filed four different lawsuits. And from this last lawsuit, we were able to see 50% of the class be white or people of color. And so the efforts of taking the department to court is the only way that helps. From the time that Black firefighters first came on this job is definitely significantly different. When the first Nicholson was the first one who came to the Fire Department of New York, they didn't even allow him to fight fires. They sent him to tend the horses. And progressively throughout the time of Black firefighters in the FDNY, the issue of racial inequity and dealing with racism and dealing with bigotry has not left us. It is still embedded and woven into the fabric of this department, and is systemic and it still needs to change.
4: You mentioned you were there at Ground Zero that day of the tragedy. What did you see? What are your memories?
3: I think my memories was just the chaos of it all. I did not have a lot of time on the job. I came in and graduated in May of 1999. And so I, prior to that, I went to a fire and had gotten burned and had severe burns on my knees. And I was able to come back to the department from that. But I think being a part of 9/11 and being down at Ground Zero helped me to really see the realness of my job and that life and death experience. I didn't even feel that when I got burned at the job where I had second and third degree burns. I didn't really see the concept of it, but 9/11 helped me to see how much the city really depends on first responders and the sacrifices that they made. And it helped me to see how much of the connections that your family have to the things that you do, because I had to call my family to tell them that I was resolved with dying on that day, because this was a passion of mine and it was something that I loved to do. But I had a chance to see how woven everyone is with the work that you do. And it really helped me to see the calling that this job has on your life. And so it just changed my whole perspective of the fire service in its entirety.
4: Talk about the heroics of those 12 Black firefighters.
3: There were some really great men, some leaders who were even striving to become more to the department. Some of the members were promoted posthumously. We've had Captain Vernon, who always tried to encourage our members to study and to elevate themselves and to make sure that you had a seat at the table. We had members who really were, Sean was really into knowing yourself and knowing your worth as a Black person, and really wanted to make sure that we didn't shy away from who we were to try to assimilate into a culture that's not really ours as Black people, but to make sure that you are focused on the job and your responsibilities on the job. The same thing with Firefighter Baptiste. You know, he was really connected to, his Haitian culture and Haitian roots. And, he really tried to make the department a better place. And it was just a huge loss for all of us to not be able to be interwoven with those members. And even like Vernon Cherry, he was the singer for the fire department. And I got a lot of my courage to sing for the fire department because of watching Vernon Cherry, which allowed me to be the departmental singer after he left. So a lot of the members that have died has definitely left a footprint that can never be erased.
2: And we say their names: Gerard Baptiste, Vernon Cherry, Terrell Coleman, Andre Fletcher, Keith Gladscoe, Ronnie Henderson, William Henry, Carl Joseph, Keith Roy Maynard, Vernon Richard, Sean Powell, Leon Smith Jr.
3: And I also would like to take the opportunity to invite the public to our 9/11 ceremony. We will be honoring our members for the 25th anniversary. And we would love for people in the community to please come down. We would love to be able to meet you and for us to even verbalize to you what these members mean to us. If you would like to be able to come down, it's at the First Quincy Street Garden. And the location of the garden is on Troy Avenue. And so we are asking anybody that would like to come down to please make sure you come and say hello. We're going to have some elected officials there that are going to be giving some speeches, especially the elected official that's always present is the Attorney General, Letitia James. And so if you would like to even come out and meet some of them, it would be a beautiful thing. So the address is 401 Quincy Street in Brooklyn, New York, 11221. And it's between Tompkins Avenue and Throop Avenue. And we're going to start lining up at The program starts at 3 p.m. We're going to line up at 2:30 p.m. So please come and meet the families. Please come and meet the members. We'll be more than happy to have you all out. And also, we'll have food after. So please make sure you break bread with us.
2: Vulcan Society past president Regina Wilson, thank you for your courage on the front line.
3: Thank you.
5: We have unconfirmed reports this morning that a plane has crashed into one of the towers of the World Trade Center.
2: Not everyone who responded was on the job. A few years ago, I spoke with a Black hero who didn't even work for the city.
6: I'm climbing down to get into the hole, and I lose my footing. Something breaks away from my feet and my hands, and boom, here it is. I'm falling into this hole, and I fall about every bit of like 12 feet down, and as I'm falling, I could see the mouth of that hole that I went into is getting smaller and smaller.
2: That's Jason Thomas, who told me how he almost lost his life answering the call. But he is a retired Marine. When the planes crashed into the World Trade Center, he left his home on Long Island and showed up.
6: I just got out the Marine Corps Infantry, just got out, and I felt so confident that I could assist in some sort of way.
2: He saved two Port Authority police officers. If his story sounds familiar, it should. Oliver Stone did a movie about it titled World Trade Center. Weirdly, though, in the movie, the character is white. Jason says he didn't mind. He was just grateful to be able to help.
6: Mom told me, as I would always tell my siblings and I, that you are your brother's keeper. Never leave your brothers behind. And as I got older, I knew exactly what she was saying. And the military reinforced that. When I joined the Marine Corps motto was, you never leave your brother on the battlefield.
2: So there he was, on miles of rubble, at the top of the pile, digging, looking for human life.
6: And I'm running into people. They're running in the opposite direction. Everyone's looking gray. I see blood on everyone's face. The majority of those that's running has an injury. I end up running into another Marine. His name was Staff Sergeant Carnes, and we introduced ourselves. I told him I'm Sergeant Thomas. He said he's Staff Sergeant Carnes. And we both were talking about, hey, do you want to go in and start a search and rescue? I'm on my hands and knees, and I look to my left, and I see this hole, and there's black smoke pouring out. And I just yell into this hole, is there anyone down there? This is the United States Marines. This is the United States Marines. Is there anyone down there? And as I'm yelling into this hole, I get a voice. It's faint.
2: When we spoke, Jason said, this country is vulnerable to get hit again because a divided country is weaker.
6: It makes me feel like our enemy, is looking at those weaknesses and trying to capitalize off of them. And if we don't get ourselves together, I think that we're going to be doomed.
2: It's a miracle anyone survived. By most accounts, the last person who made it out of the rubble alive was a Black woman.
7: The walls burst in, the rumbling, everything come crashing down, knocked me to the floor. And in that moment, I couldn't believe it. I knew I was going to die.
2: Janelle Guzman McMillan tells how she made it on faith, prayer, and the direct hand of God.
7: It's a living, breathing, walking testimony for me being here to share that miraculous story that God put me through, how he saved me on that day.
2: She worked in Tower 1 of the World Trade Center in the offices of the Port Authority of New York and New Jersey on the 64th floor. On a beautiful September day, she was talking with her co-worker, Rosa Gonzalez, who happened to also be her best friend.
7: And while I'm having my cup of coffee and we just chit-chatting, the building shook.
2: And first, they didn't know what it was. No fire alarm went off.
7: I saw my co-workers people were leaving, and people were saying to us, you need to get out. Something happened. A plane hit the building. Don't know what type of plane it was. Never imagined it would be the jetliner.
2: Janelle Guzman McMillan, the last survivor, is speaking at Camden College in New Jersey last year.
7: So the big question of the day, should we stay, should we go? And we had a debate of if we want to stay or if we want to go. And we all decided to stay. 15 of us, including myself, decided to stay.
4: Bad decision. Workers had been told to stay in the building for typical emergencies, but this was not typical. Huddled in the conference room, like sitting ducks, they started to see smoke. Now it was time to leave from the 64th floor. Her co-worker, Pasquale, led the way, and she and her best friend, co-worker Rosa Gonzalez, holding on to each other as they made the treacherous trek down.
7: We all came down, and we all coming down this staircase, and I'm behind Pasquale, me and Rosa, and we were checking each staircase as we go down. 64, 63, we were just looking at each staircase. But during that time, and I was wearing these nice boots, tall boots, and I didn't want to take it off because I don't know when I get out there, you know, I'd be all without the shoes on. So I kept my shoes on, and we kept going down the staircase. Me and Rosa, we holding hands, and we keep going down, and we keep checking the staircase, and the people behind us, some older folks, and, you know, we would yell out so often saying, you know, are you guys okay? And everybody's like, okay, keep going, we okay. And while we were going down again, keep going down to the 20-something staircase, we saw firefighters coming up. And they said to us, okay, you guys are good. Stay at the side. Keep going.
4: Those stiletto boots were starting to hurt. So along the way down, she stopped, leaned on her best friend, Rosa, to steady herself as she pulled them off. Then the building started to crumble.
7: The walls burst in, the rumbling, everything come crashing down, knocked me to the floor. Rosa pulled away from me, and she ran back up the stairs. That's the last I saw. She just pulled away, and she ran. And everything just keep, it knocked me to the floor, and everything just keep tumbling harder and harder. And all the dust, the darkness, I couldn't see nothing. All I could just put my hands on my face and cuddle myself. Until it came to a complete stop. Everything was coming all at once. Lay on the ground, and after it stopped, it was complete silence, like dead silence. So I lay there, and I realized that I'm still breathing. I tried to get up, and I realized I couldn't move. My feet were crisscrossed. My arms were, one of my arms was under my chest. I was in a weird position, and my head got stuck between the concrete pillar, grabbing me on both sides of my head. So I was wedged between the concrete pillar. One of my right arm was the only thing loose. And in that moment, I couldn't believe it. I knew I was going to die. And I was preparing myself to die.
4: She began to pray, hoping God could hear her through the mounds of rubble on top of her. She had a free hand, only part of her body not trapped. She raised it up and stuck it out.
7: Someone grabbed me by my hand, and they called me by my name. And they told me his name. He said, Janelle, I got you. My name is Paul. And when that person held my hand, my body felt so calm. And I said, thank you, Jesus. He said, keep talking. And he said, I could hear the rescuers coming. I could hear the noise. I could hear the drilling going around. And that's what he told me. He said, you need to talk. You need to call out. You need to call out. And I said, help, help. And he told me, keep talking, Janelle, I got you. I'm not going to let you go. And I could hear the steel cutting open. I could hear the rescuers. So like, Paul, keep holding my hand. And all I kept was remembering Paul's name. I just wanted to meet Paul. I knew I wanted to meet this guy.
4: She never met Paul, not in the flesh. She's convinced Paul was her angel. But her co-workers, Pasquale and Rosa Gonzalez and the other co-workers, they never made it out of the World Trade Center Tower 1 alive.
7: And I remember when they were strapping me in and they were pulling, lifting me up so high. I was buried, 20-something feet down. They were bringing me up. And I knew I had a smile on my face, and I was trying to open my eyes to see. And all I said to them, I said, "Are we there yet?" I just wanted to be out. And they were going, they would keep going, and they're like, "No, we're not there yet." And they were carrying me out, way out. And then when I got it out in the open, I could feel the sunlight just hit my eyes. So I knew I was in the open air, but my eyes were all swollen. My face was, my head was swollen like five times, my thighs, and I was blue and black. And it was horrific day for me.
4: Horrific and miraculous. Janelle, who was originally from Trinidad, came for a better life, now has eternal life. Her passion spreading her testimony of God's grace. Anyone can go to work one day and never come home.
7: The guy who was leading us, Pasquale, he was found the same day. And the 13 of my other co-workers who was with me, they perished. Even my friend Rosa Gonzalez, they perished that day.
4: So many lost and missed 25 years later.
8: Lee Kane, Jennifer Lynn Kane, Vincent D.
4: This has been a BIN special report, 9/11, 25 years later. I'm Vanessa Tyler on the Black Information Network, your home for Black News First.
9: I'm Bill Black with another Bet You Didn't Know music fact. So I know you know this song.
10: It feels good.
9: Yeah, it's Feels Good by Tony. But nobody in the group is named Tony. So how did they get their name? On a recent interview with The Breakfast Club, lead singer Raphael Sadiq explains.
11: Dwayne used to put this perm in his hair called a curly kid.
12: Pretty Tony.
11: So Dwayne said if he would go to school on the first day, his name is Dwayne, but his teacher would call him Tony. And his hair was so done that they would say like three times like he was Italian, like Tony. Mm-hmm. He was playing at this wedding reception and didn't have a name. It was our manager and his brother turned around like, "What's the name of the group?" We didn't have a name of the group, but we just laughed and said Tony. And then when he said, "Ladies and gentlemen, Tony, we looked at it like,
12: "That's it."
11: Whatever that is sounded right.
9: Rest in heaven to Dwayne Wiggins of the group Tony. I'm Bill Black with another Bet You Didn't Know music fact on the Black Information Network.
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16: On September 17th, 2009, 24-year-old Maitrice Richardson disappeared without a trace in the woods near Malibu, California. She had been arrested at a beachside restaurant for failing to pay a tab and taken to the Lost Hills Sheriff Station.
17: You know, I mean, she's not from that area, and I would hate to wake up to a morning report. Lost somewhere with her head chopped off.
18: At least in the station here, she will be separated, so nobody's going to be with her. So at least that's, you know, the plus thing, so you don't have to worry about her safety.
16: This is the same sheriff station where Mel Gibson was taken to sober up after his drunken rant and then safely driven back to his car. There was no courtesy ride for Maitrice, the young African-American non-celebrity.
19: They knew that she had been released with no car, no money, no cell phone, nothing. And in the dead of night, her mom calls the next morning to tell them that she never came home. And it's like, oh, well, she probably just, you know, they were just very nonchalant and casual about it.
17: She doesn't know the area. She's never been in your area. Well, I think she's depressed. That's what has me to fight.
18: That's worth that. You more than just her. Okay.
16: The police released her just after midnight.
20: There was nothing right. They had my treats. Victimized from the moment they knew that she was not in the right state of mind she needed to be in. And she needed help. She should have went to a hospital.
16: Maitrice disappeared into the darkness and was never seen alive again. I'm Katherine Townsend, a private investigator, investigative journalist, and host of the podcast Helen Gone. In the third season of Helen Gone, we're going to try to find out what really happened to Maitrice Richardson.
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0: Bill Black with another Bet You Didn't Know music fact. Okay, here's some music history that might surprise you. You know this song?
1: Shake it up, shake it down.
0: Yeah, it's Johnny Taylor's Disco Lady. And it wasn't just a number one record. In

0: blackballed Johnny Taylor years ago. He was supposed to be on Monday Night Football, and he wouldn't come out the dressing room. He was doing something
1: in the dressing room.
0: He wouldn't come out, and Dick Clark put a ban on Johnny Taylor. For like 20 years, you didn't see no Johnny Taylor.
2: Now, this is the Taylor family's account of what happened, and we don't know if it's true, but it raises a serious question. How much bigger could Johnny Taylor's career have been without that alleged blackballing? I'm Bill Black with another Bet You Didn't Know Music Fact on the Black Information Network.
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4: 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I really, really like listening to old school music. It makes me feel good. But let's see. All my God kids love Taylor Swift so much. Like, you have to hear the way that they sing this song. They're like, you have to listen, Gma, to the song. And look, and can I buy it? And can I get it? So it's definitely some Taylor Swift happening around me going on. And she's super cool. I also really appreciate the way that she writes music and plays music and everything. So she's dope. I like A$AP Rocky. I like A$AP Ferg, too. So, yeah, there's a lot of things I'm into.
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7: I'm Mike Island with BIN News this hour. Affordable housing continues to be a major area of concern in many cities. A redistricting map battle continues, and long-term recovery is being sought in Hawaii. Those stories coming up. Here's BIN News now.
8: President Trump is making the war with Iran a central focus of his Republican midterm convention speech. Trump told the crowd his administration will prevent Iran from obtaining a nuclear weapon and repeated his claim that the conflict will end soon after the election. Los Angeles's black mayor, Karen Bass, could face a congressional subpoena over the city's handling of federal homelessness funding. Tennessee Republican Congressman Tim Burchett is leading a House oversight investigation into potential waste, fraud, and abuse involving the Los Angeles Homeless Services Authority. The agency has received more than $1 billion in federal funding since 2021, while the city has more than 45,000 homeless people.
9: We could actually bring her in. She can plead the fifth. What we've got to have is a Justice Department that goes after these people.
8: Stevie Wonder is set to celebrate the 50th anniversary of Songs in the Key of Life with a world tour this fall. I'm Alexandria Ikamoni with BIN News Now. Back to you, Mike.
7: Long-term recovery is being sought in Hawaii. The state reportedly is in need of a phased process of immediate emergency response. Hawaii Governor Josh Green says the initial damage estimate from Hurricane Lowell is over $400 million. To offset those costs, he's contacted the White House and FEMA to expedite a disaster declaration, which usually covers about 75% of the costs. Organizations like the Red Cross have opened shelters, distributed bottled water, and served hot meals to those affected. Basic hygiene items have also been distributed. Affordable housing is continuing to be a topic of intense concern, especially among financially challenged Black Americans. According to affordablehousing.com, spending over 30% of gross income means a household is cost burdened. Large cities like Detroit, Chicago, Washington, D.C., and Cleveland face a severe crisis of local housing affordability. Take Cleveland, Ohio, for instance. It's a city that is recognized nationally as one of the most macro-affordable major markets in the United States. Yet it is mired in a situation of affordable housing woes. That's where the city's black mayor apparently is working extra hard for every community in Cleveland he serves. In Detroit, Michigan, Cleveland, Ohio, Mayor Justin Bibb spoke at an affordable housing press conference. He discussed adapting and expanding affordable housing access in Cleveland.
10: This idea really started because, as any mayor will tell you, we love stealing each other's ideas. And I was just so proud of the work in Detroit with their Housing Opportunity Fund that I jumped at the opportunity to make sure we brought that to Cleveland.
7: Mayor Bibb also hosted and participated in community forums and other local neighborhood events while in Detroit, sharing ideas along with, as he put it, stealing ideas for use in his city. For a second time, a Missouri redistricting battle is going back to the Supreme Court. A federal appeals panel recently refused to halt an order requiring Missouri Republicans to move ahead with their new map, which was used in the August primary. Opponents of that map are now asking the Supreme Court to intervene after the Missouri Supreme Court ruled the map cannot take effect unless voters approve it. The LeBron James Family Foundation is announcing a new partnership with the PGA Tour. According to WKYC, LeBron James has teamed up with the PGA Tour to kick off a youth-oriented golf event in his hometown of Akron, Ohio. The event offers mentorship and support for young people. It also brings his passion for golf to his home city. Andy Weitz, the PGA Tour's chief marketing officer, says it's a great idea and a fun partnership.
11: We also think it's really fun that we're going to have the opportunity to have LeBron and some of his friends and more of a celebrity kind of amateur setting. And we think those two pieces come together to create a really fun event.
7: The two-day event takes place in July 2027. Stay informed, stay connected, and subscribe. Follow BIN News Now wherever you get your podcasts. 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I'm Mike Island on the Black Information Network.
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12: I'm Kevin Brown with another look at modern-day black history you should know. On January 6, 2021, as chaos engulfed the U.S. Capitol,
13: multiple capital entries,
12: a group of black officers stood as pillars of resilience and bravery. Among them was Capitol Police Officer Eugene Goodman, who diverted rioters away from the Senate chamber, potentially saving countless lives. Lieutenant Michael Byrd also faced a dire situation, protecting lawmakers from an advancing mob. His decisive actions safeguarded those entrusted to his care. And Officer Harry Dunn fought back against physical threats and racial slurs, standing firm in the defense of the Capitol and democracy. These black officers and many others remind us that the strength of our democracy lies in those who protect it. So let's never forget to honor their heroism and strive for a nation worthy of their sacrifice. For the Black Information Network, I'm Kevin Brown.
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14: I'm Misty Jordan on your home for 24/7 News, the Black Information Network. A Charlotte Metro Police Department officer is being treated for injuries he suffered in a shooting Wednesday. Investigators say the officer was tracking a suspicious car when the suspect opened fire and shot him in West Charlotte. Black Police Chief Estella Patterson shared details after the incident.
15: Preliminary information indicates that the officer encountered the suspect and the suspect produced a firearm. The suspect fired his weapon in the direction of the officer, striking him, and the suspect then fled the scene. An eyewitness on scene saw the officer in need of medical assistance and began to help.
14: Police arrested 28-year-old Deontay McCracken. The black suspect was taken into custody after a standoff that lasted several hours at an apartment. Chief Patterson had this warning for anyone who threatens the life of an officer.
15: We will hold you accountable and you will be charged to the fullest extent of the law.
14: Chief Patterson also said two additional people have been detained in connection to the case. The officer is expected to survive. Parents are pushing Charlotte-Mecklenburg schools to tear down an old school that's causing safety and health concerns in South Charlotte. School board members, many of them black, heard from some concerned parents Tuesday. This PTA parent spoke with WNC Charlotte. He described what he has seen on the property of the former Smith School.
16: But I've seen pictures of, you know, human feces, syringes, drug paraphernalia, general trash, anything that you would associate with abandoned property. And it's just that sense of uncertainty as a parent. You never know who's going to be there, what sort of threat they pose.
14: The deserted property sits next to Collinswood Language Academy, where most of the students are brown and black. One person added there's no governance on preventing people from entering the school. The school board said they've added no trespassing signs and asked officers to increase patrols in the area. The son of Kansas City Chiefs offensive coordinator Eric Bieniemy will stand trial for allegedly shooting his mother. Multiple sources report Elijah Bieniemy was ruled competent after a mental health evaluation. The black 27-year-old is facing several felony charges accused of opening fire on Mia Bieniemy at the family's Virginia home in late July. He'll be back in court in November. And Norfolk State will return to the field Friday for another tough test. The Spartans will face University of Virginia in Charlottesville. It'll be the program's very first matchup. Norfolk State head coach Michael Vick says his team showed growth despite a few players getting banged up last week, but he believes he and his team are ready to face the second FBS opponent head on.
13: This week is another measuring stick. It's an honor to be able to go up against a UVA team, a team that I had a chance to play against. Know how good they are, know how good they can be. You know, I think they're a very good team to challenge and go up there and see where we truly at.
14: Kickoff is scheduled for 7 p.m. at Scott Stadium. 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
26: The NYPD says New York City just experienced its safest summer on record, despite several high-profile violent incidents that grabbed headlines.
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28: The opinions, beliefs, and viewpoints expressed in this commentary are those of the author and do not necessarily represent those of BIN and its founding partners and employees. Now it's time to bring the funk with Roland S. Martin.
29: I never seem to understand why we continue to have this utterly ridiculous debate about the N-word and who can say it and who doesn't. So this thing got revived again when Fat Joe went on the Joe Budden podcast and said he was the blackest N-word. People know he grew up in black neighborhood in New York City, grew up in hip hop. And so he can say the N-word. He said his dad is Afro-Cuban. And then Mark Lamont Hill said, no, you can't say the N-word if you're not black. And all these folks have been going back and forth. And I don't understand this stupid conversation. Why do we continue continue to debate the N-word? How about we not use it? How about if you say versus what's up my N-word, you can say my brother. What's up King? What's up homie? If you want to criticize somebody, call them a simple Simon, call them a fool, call them an idiot. Do we have to use the N-word? Why do we walk around talking about, oh, we have reclaimed this word? It's a word where I'm paying homage it's a term of endearment. No, it's not. I don't want anyone using the word to me, referring to me in that way, greeting me in that way. If you use the N-word to me on my social media, I'm going to block you because I find it despicable. And then these people who say, oh my God, I just can't stop saying it. No, that's intellectually lazy. It's lazy. You stop yourself from cursing in certain places. You do. Those are actions that we actually take. Listen, I probably said the N-word up until I was 24, 25. I'm now 57. I actually stopped. Yep, it doesn't even come into my consciousness. So can we please stop making excuses? Enough is enough. How about no one say the N-word? Then we'll be good. I'm Roland Martin of the Black Information Network.
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0: Trending this hour. President Trump is making the war with Iran a central focus of his Republican midterm convention speech. On Wednesday, Trump told the crowd his administration will prevent Iran from obtaining a nuclear weapon and repeated his claim that the conflict will end soon after the election. The war has now stretched into its seventh month, while an NBC News poll found 69% of Americans disapprove of Trump's handling of the conflict. I'm Alexandria Ikamoni, and that's what's trending.
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1: MLB Network is set to premiere an original documentary commemorating the 25th anniversary of 9/11. When America Took the Field debuts Thursday, it takes a deep dive into how baseball brought Americans together following one of the darkest days in the nation's history. The two-hour documentary will include exclusive interviews with several baseball legends, including Hall of Famer Ken Griffey Jr., and many more. U.S. Open action stretched well into the night as 8-seed Ben Shelton outlasted 2nd-seeded Carlos Alcaraz in a 5-set victory that pushes him into the semifinals. The match finally wrapped up just before 3:30 a.m. Eastern time in front of a lively crowd at Flushing Meadows. Shelton now advances to face fellow American Francis Tiafoe in the semifinals. And the controversial ending to this past weekend's Michigan-Western Michigan football game has led the NCAA to create standard timing protocol. From now on, the official time for all college football games will be what's displayed on the in-stadium clock with a television broadcast embedded clock used in replay challenges. With the latest in sports, I'm Misty Jordan on the Black Information Network, your home for Black News First.
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8: 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We sit with elders who remember when Motown meant more than music, it meant movement. We walk with artists painting Black

0: features on city walls. We vibe with DJs spinning house, hip-hop, and freedom into every mix. Black folks here cook love into casseroles, build businesses in blitz zones, and still show up at city council meetings wearing their Sunday best. Even through loss, protests, and isolation, we persist. We don't just make culture, we protect it and pass it forward. From Lake Erie to Lake Street, Black Midwesterners hold it down with heart and hustle. Our cold doesn't stop the fire, and our pride speaks softly, but it stands firm. With Black News First, I'm Katie Gray on the Black Information Network.
1: Underway on a new biopic about entertainment and civil rights icon Josephine Baker, with singer and actress FKA Twigs set to star in the title role. The film will chronicle Baker's remarkable journey from St. Louis to international stardom in France, where she became a groundbreaking performer, World War II spy, and civil rights activist. The project aims to highlight not only Baker's historic achievements on stage, but also her humanitarian work and lasting impact on Black culture around the world. FKA Twigs has called the role a tremendous honor. And the upcoming Snoop Dogg biopic has cast a familiar name to play one of hip-hop's greatest legends. Suavo Twain, the son of late R&B stars D'Angelo and Angie Stone, has been selected to portray the notorious B.I.G. in the film Snoop. The project stars Jonathan Davis as Snoop Dogg. The role is Twain's real name, Michael D'Angelo Archer II's first major movie appearance. The film is scheduled to hit theaters in August of 2027. With the latest in entertainment at 17 and 47 minutes past each hour, I'm Bree Wood on the Black Information Network, your home for Black News First.
2: In the Bay, Black culture isn't just lived, it's protected. At the Black Information Network, we document the resistance, reinvention, and realness that makes the Bay Area a Black cultural capital. In Oakland, history still breathes through murals of Huey Newton and the echoes of E-40. In Richmond, aunties still cook red beans on Sundays, and grandkids still get lined up with clippers in the kitchen. In San Francisco, you'll find poets hosting open mics in places where jazz never died. We uplift community gardens started by Black teachers. We follow youth groups organizing art shows that double as healing circles. Speak to parents fighting for their children's right to learn Black history in public schools. Yes, the Bay has changed, but our culture hasn't. From the steps of Lake Mirror to tech hubs run by Black coders, we see a new generation building while honoring the past. This isn't just a region, it's a reclamation, and the Black Bay is still here. With Black News First, this is Doug Davis on the Black Information Network.
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5: I'm Alexandria Ikamoni on your home for Black News First, the Black Information Network. After spending more than a month behind bars, a Black Georgia mother accused in a hot car death of her one-year-old son will be allowed to return home. A judge granted bond to 29-year-old Deja Coleman, who has been jailed since late July on second-degree murder and child cruelty charges.
6: I am going to grant her a $5,000 bond.
5: Atlanta News First reports she will be placed on house arrest and required to wear an ankle monitor. Coleman can leave only for legal and medical appointments, cannot drive her children, and is prohibited from discussing the case with potential witnesses. Her new attorney spoke at a news conference following the court proceedings.
7: Obviously, we dispute a lot of what the state had to say and a lot of what they indicated their case may be, but today wasn't the day for that. Today's the day to just try to get her out.
5: Coleman is accused of accidentally leaving her son inside a hot car for hours. A fight over two players is now raising questions about Louisiana State University's future in the SEC. A new court filing shows the conference is moving to consider ending the school's membership at a meeting Thursday, though experts say actually removing a school with millions already tied up in contracts for the season would be unprecedented. The dispute centers on two Black former NFL players, Daquan Wright and Xavier Harris. LSU did not add them to its roster Saturday, even after a judge ruled they could play. A longtime sports law professor explains what he believes is driving the fight.
8: I could be proven wrong. I tend to think this maybe leans more towards the threat aspect. Expelling LSU, far-reaching implications for that. Too many tentacles, so to speak. This has really come down to, I think, an issue between Greg Sankey, some of the other power brokers in the SEC, your governor, Jeff Landry, and probably intense hatred and animosity towards Coach Kiffin. That's what I think this is mostly about.
5: Two hearings coming up in Alabama could help determine what happens next.

0: murder case after they asked to step away from representing the black mother headed to trial. According to Fox 8, Judge Michael Kennedy denied the attorney's request to withdraw from Aaliyah Jack's defense. Jack is accused of killing her 4-year-old son and abandoning her 1-year-old along Interstate 10. Her attorneys say she has refused to follow their advice, including their recommendation that she not wear her jail jumpsuit in front of the jury. I'm Alexandria Ikemoni on your home for Black News First, the Black Information Network.
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9: 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The price of admission depends on who you are and what kind of access you want. Some attendees can get in for about $1,000, while delegate and VIP packages run into the tens of thousands. There's also the VIP entry donation fee. 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Of course, President Trump and Vice President J.D. Vance will be there. 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You can also have your picture taken with Vice President J.D. 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For more info, go to GOPconvention.com. 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
10: Or on your home for 24/7 News, the Black Information Network. The National Weather Service says summer 2026 was one of the hottest on record for Detroit, a city with a predominantly black population. Between June 1st and August 31st, the city's average daily temperature was 73.4 degrees. The temperature was almost a degree and a half warmer than normal. Now, that increase in Detroit's summer average may seem small, but it was enough to land the season as the 20th hottest summer on record. Detroit never reached 100 degrees, but hit above 90 nine times. Black Mayor Brandon Johnson has announced Chicago residents affected by severe storm damage in 2023 and 2024 can now apply for up to $15,000 in assistance. This process is through the Disaster Relief Assistance Program. The fund, totaling $15 million, aims to help those who faced financial hardship due to storms that occurred during specific dates. A black Chicago family is grieving after cops say they found the body of a woman who earlier had been reported missing.
11: She was a funny person. I mean, hard worker. You know, she was a smile brighten up the room. She was just outside enjoying herself with some friends and on her way home.
10: You just heard from Bernard Howard. He's the father of Rafael Howard. Her family said that she was in a vehicle that veered off the highway into a guardrail. Cops determined after crashing through that guardrail, the vehicle plunged into the river. Jermaine Sanders was pulled from the vehicle after the crash, and he was rushed to a hospital where he was pronounced dead. Mayor Brandon Johnson is unveiling Chicago's safety plan for the

0: upcoming Mexican Independence Day festivities. The celebration is this coming weekend. Black Interim Superintendent Fred Waller says the police department is making adjustments in the scheduling of days off for the officers. This, he says, is to better ensure there will be proper staffing for the 55th annual 26th Street Mexican Independence Day Parade.
1: To ensure we have sufficient resources deployed to secure these events, we will have one of our days off canceled.
0: Waller also said that police will beef up their presence downtown in anticipation of heavy traffic and car caravans. Now our Washington Roundup. President Trump says he would consider pardoning Michael Cohen. He told reporters he was disappointed in how the legal system treated his former fixer when he testified in Trump's 2024 New York hush money trial, saying they forced him to say things he didn't want to say and that he didn't believe. Cohen has not recanted his testimony, but has said he felt pressured by prosecutors to testify against the president. And now this. President Trump doesn't expect gas prices to come back down before the midterm elections. Trump told reporters at Joint Base Andrews that oil prices will tumble and he expects gas will be below $2 a gallon right after the midterms.
2: Right after the election, oil prices are going to be tumbling downward. We'll get them below $2 a gallon.
0: He also said he expects the Iran war to be over after the elections. And that's your Washington Roundup. I'm Mike Moore on your home for 24/7 News, the Black Information Network.
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4: 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Where Beyonce learned to sing. 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Where Big Mo and DJ Spru slowed the city down to match its heart rate. We visit local shops on Alameda, where barbers serve as therapists. We sit with vendors selling everything from shea butter to political books on the corner of Blodgett and Ennis, and catch up with TSU students launching Black-owned startups between classes. Black Houston is spiritual and entrepreneurial, and even as the skyline rises and developers creep in, the soul of Black Houston holds steady. Because in the words of our elders, if you don't see us, you're not looking. I'm Nicole Deal with Black News First on the Black Information Network.
5: I'm Alexandria Ikamoni with BIN News Now. A wrongful death lawsuit is being filed over the deadly Amazon cargo jet crash at Miami International Airport that happened on Sunday. Attorneys with Morgan & Morgan filed the complaint on behalf of the widow of one of the five cleaning crew workers killed in the runway overrun. The lawsuit accuses Amazon and operator 21 Air of severe negligence, pilot error, and utilizing a 32-year-old aircraft. The black son of Kansas City Chiefs offensive coordinator Eric Bieniemy will stand trial for allegedly shooting his mother. Multiple sources report Elijah Bieniemy was ruled competent after a mental health evaluation. The 27-year-old is facing several felony charges. Apple is entering the foldable phone market with its first ever foldable phone. The company unveiled the roughly $2,000 iPhone on Wednesday, with pre-orders beginning October 16th.
3: Mike Stevens on your home for Black News First, the Black Information Network. Here's your top headlines this hour. As we recently reminded you, this is what outspoken Black Texas Democratic Congresswoman Jasmine Crockett had to say after losing her bid to become the Democratic U.S. Senate candidate in her state.
6: It was racist. It was a racist race. It is what it is.
3: She says she won't endorse the man who beat her, Democrat James Tallarico. But he is launching a black voter engagement team as questions linger over whether the key voting bloc will support someone with what some say are radical views of Christianity.
7: The fear that some Democrats have is that black turnout may not be as strong as it has been in the past.
3: Pollster Mark Jones says just a slight dip in black turnout would mean a huge cut to Tallarico's chances.
7: Because there are no African-American candidates running for high-profile statewide offices in Texas.
3: Polls have shown many black Democrats do plan to support him in November, but will there be enough support to give him the win over the Republican? 3 years after a deadly shooting in Miami, a black man charged with killing a father and his two adult sons is convicted. It happened after the neighbors got into a fight. The man told police this when they showed up to the apartment complex where the incident happened.
8: Bro, I was telling him, chill, your grandkids are right there. I had no choice.
3: A jury has now found Pierce Hoplar did have a choice and found him guilty of the murders, which happened right in front of one of the victim's two young sons. His sentencing will take place on a later date. A black South Florida woman is locked up, accused of stealing Rolex watches after separate nights of drinking and clubbing. Three men said they essentially thought she was a dream date until they invited her into their homes. They passed out, and what happened turned into a nightmare. They say she got away with their expensive watches worth between $15,000 and $150,000 and credit cards. And for her first court appearance, on her wrist, instead of expensive jewelry, she wore handcuffs. And a black Texas barber named Henry Amaloja is getting his props for offering a good experience to autistic customers. He uses low-noise clippers to prevent sensory overload and other devices to make kids feel comfortable. He tells NBC News there many of them have had a bad experience at the barbershop before coming to him, so he uses a different approach.
9: Hey, QJ, can you count to 10 with me? Can we go 1, 2?
10: You know, we just stuck with it. A grandma stuck with it and kept bringing him back monthly. And I think by the third or fourth session, started noticing a difference. QJ started trusting us.
3: For that little boy, every time they counted to a different number, he cut more hair. Henry offers his services in a shop called Shrimmy's that is also decorated in a certain way to make autistic kids relax and feel comfortable. I'm Mike Stevens on your home for Black News First, the Black Information Network.
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5: Atlanta is more than the city too busy to hate. 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From Auburn Avenue to the West End, from Morehouse to Magic City, Black culture here is everywhere. We talk with stylists on Edgewood, scholars on the AUC yard, trap artists recording in basements, and small business owners grinding off Cascade. We spotlight designers remixing church fashion into high fashion. We uplift organizers from Bankhead to Buckhead, keeping communities safe, fed, and seen. We celebrate the city where students become senators, where protests become policies, and where Black culture doesn't just thrive, it leads. Atlanta gave us movements, music, and mayors who look like us. And even as the skyline grows taller, our roots grow deeper, because Black Atlanta isn't just a scene, it's a standard. With Black News First, this is Alexandria Ikemoni on the Black Information Network.
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12: I'm Kevin Brown on your home for 24/7 news, the Black Information Network. And here's what's happening right now. A planned data center in Northern California is on hold. People against a planned federal immigration detention center near Gilroy won a temporary court victory yesterday as a judge put construction on hold again for at least another week.
13: The federal government has violated the law that they have tried to move this project through in secrecy.
12: That's Santa Clara County Council Tony Lopresti. County lawyers want construction stopped, arguing the federal government didn't properly check for hazardous materials at the site and broke environmental rules. The judge will decide on December 15th whether construction could move forward. Chicago residents who suffered financial hardship from severe storm damage in 2023 and 2024 can now apply for up to $15,000 in assistance through the Disaster Relief Assistance Program. The fund, totaling $15 million, aims to support residents who experienced financial difficulties due to storms that occurred on specific dates. Reimbursements can cover expenses like rent, mortgage payments, and utility bills. Priority will be given to residents in the hardest hit areas, with weighted consideration for renters and seniors. Applicants must meet income requirements and provide documentation of financial hardship. King County in Washington State is offering grants of up to $900,000 for community tourism projects in South King County that celebrate local culture and history. The grants raising from $30,000 to $150,000 per project aim to strengthen neighborhood economies, create jobs, and help communities facing cultural and residential displacement benefit from tourism. Eligible organizations and businesses in King County can apply for funding to support public events, art, cultural activities, and tourism promotion that preserve traditions and share community history. The county will notify award recipients in December, with projects expected to start in January 2027 and run until the end of that year. Apple fans will soon be able to get their hands on the company's first ever foldable iPhone. New CEO John Ternus unveiled the iPhone Duo during the tech giant's Surprise and Shine event yesterday.
14: We started with the experience that we wanted for ourselves, a larger display that feels as natural and intuitive as iPad. Then we brought together thoughtful design with breakthrough engineering in a way only Apple can.
12: It'll cost around $2,000 and be available to pre-order starting October 16th. Apple also debuted the iPhone 18 Pro and Pro Max, which will hit shelves December 18th. San Francisco leaders are excited about the news of an uptick in retail theft arrests in the city. SFPD officials say there's been nearly a 20% decline in larceny cases so far in 2026. Additionally, there's been a 27% increase in retail theft arrests during the past 6 months compared to the previous 6 months. Officials say police have seized over $400,000 worth of stolen merchandise. Southwest Side Chicago Alderman Mike Rodriguez is not seeking a third term in office. He released a statement today saying that he made his decision to spend more time with his family. Rodriguez has served as a strong ally of Mayor Brandon Johnson. He plans to continue serving in office through the end of his term and will hold positions with the 22nd Ward Independent Political Organization. I'm Kevin Brown on your home for Black News First, the Black Information Network.
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0: The opinions, beliefs, and viewpoints expressed in this commentary are those of the author and do not necessarily represent those of BIN and its founding partners and employees.
1: I'm James C. Harris, and I have something to say. James Clyburn, kingmaker of the Democratic Party, the man who handed Joe Biden the presidency, just sat on national television and said Clarence Thomas rebelled against his own background. Let that sink in. The same Clyburn who testified for Thomas in 1991, who called him compassionate, intellectually honest, possessed of integrity, and basic sense of fairness, now says he absolutely doesn't stand by that. Why? Because Thomas didn't turn out to be a liberal. Clyburn's real complaint: Thomas votes his conscience instead of his complexion. He reads the Constitution instead of the Democratic Party platform. He didn't become the loyal black vote Clyburn expected. So now he's a rebel against his own people. This is Joe Biden's "you ain't black" energy dressed up in a Sunday suit. The message is the same. Authentic blackness requires voting Democrat. Period. Clarence Thomas grew up dirt poor in Jim Crow, Georgia, pulled himself up to the highest court in the land, and because he thinks for himself, Clyburn says he betrayed his roots? No, Congressman, you betrayed him. You expected a black man to be your puppet. You praised his character when you thought he'd be your token, then turned on him when he proved to be a principled originalist. That's not intellectual honesty. That's plantation politics. Clyburn didn't misread Thomas in 1991. He misread the Constitution. He thought skin color determines judicial philosophy. Thomas knew better. He knew that justice is blind, even when Democrats demand it peek at the race card. 3 decades later, Thomas is winning. Clyburn is whining. And the only person who rebelled against anything was Clyburn, rebelled against the idea that a black man can think for himself. I'm James T. Harris, and that's what I have to say for the Black Information Network.
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5: Here's what's trending this hour. The battle over a redistricting map in Missouri is going back to the Supreme Court for a second time. A federal appeals panel Wednesday refused to halt an order requiring Missouri Republicans to move ahead with their new map, which was used in the August primary. Opponents of the map are now asking the Supreme Court to intervene after the Missouri Supreme Court ruled the map cannot take effect unless voters approve it. I'm Alexandria Ikamoni, and that's what's trending.
11: 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Here's Morgan Wood.
6: HBCUs are facing a tough question in college football. How much is a blowout worth? Money games, where HBCUs play larger programs for guaranteed payouts, can provide critical funding for athletics. They also offer national exposure. These matchups are often broadcast on ESPN and other major networks, putting HBCU players, programs, the band, and culture in front of millions. Recent losses, however, are reigniting the debate. Edward Waters University lost to Jackson State University 66-14 after receiving a $65,000 guarantee. Its president says the school cleared about $30,000 following expenses and is rethinking those matchups. Morgan State received $600,000 to play Arizona State and lost 70-7. The teams agreed to shorten the fourth quarter by 5 minutes. The money is real, the exposure is real, but so is the cost. How much is an HBCU willing to take for the payout? With the latest in HBCU news, I'm Morgan Wood on the Black Information Network.
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7: I'm Shay Diddy on the Black Information Network. In 2019, the St. John Will.i.am Coltrane African Orthodox Church observed its 50th anniversary. Based in San Francisco, the church uses John Coltrane's music as a source for religious discovery. Instead of singing traditional hymns, worshipers chant Coltrane's A Love Supreme, and there are monthly meditations where people commune with Coltrane's music. In 1965, Branzo King and his wife, Marina King, saw Coltrane live at San Francisco Jazz Club. The couple had a religious experience. They called it a sound baptism. In the years leading up to his death in 1967 at the age of 40, Coltrane's music had grown increasingly spiritual, He said that he wanted to be a saint, and in him, Branzo, who had wanted to be a preacher, had found his God. Instead of a mural of Jesus in the sanctuary, there is one of patron saint John Coltrane. And that's a fact. I'm Shay Diddy on the Black Information Network.
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9: Well, T-Pain is suing Akon's Convict Entertainment, claiming the label owes him nearly $500,000 in unpaid royalties. According to a lawsuit filed in Georgia, T-Pain says Convict received more than $1.3 million in music revenue, and that under his contract, he's entitled to 75% of the label's net royalties from his recordings. He says the label directed him to seek the remaining money from an affiliate company, but those efforts were unsuccessful. And in more entertainment news, Chris Rock is reflecting on the infamous 2022 Oscar slap involving Will Smith, saying 4 years later, he's choosing to keep the moment in perspective. Speaking ahead of the Toronto International Film Festival premiere of his new film, Misty Green, Rock said, quote, "I wish nothing would have happened," but added that with so many serious issues in the world, me having a bad day is not that important, end quote. Rock also revealed he's not eager to return to the Oscar stage, joking that the only thing that might bring him back is an Academy Award nomination. With the latest in entertainment at 17 and 47 minutes past each hour, I'm Bree Wood on the Black Information Network, your home for Black News First.
6: In the DMV, Black culture is legacy in motion. It walks down Georgia Avenue. It catches B30 from BWI. It speaks in church basements in Southeast and leaves fingerprints on every page of local history. At the Black Information Network, we bring you stories from the Beltway and beyond, where culture is complex, current, and carved from strength. This is still Chocolate City, where your music still means go-go, where your cookout might feature mambo sauce and reggae in the same breath, where Howard University students march for justice and elders still remember what it meant when Marion Barry said, "We're the people." We are shining a light on the aunties pressing hair in Temple Hills and the uncles teaching classes in Langley Park and the activists in Anacostia fighting for Black home ownership one row house at a time. This isn't just a region, it's a rhythm that can't be imitated, and the beat, it's ours. With Black News First, this is Morgan Wood on the Black Information Network.
10: I'm Morgan Wood on your home for 24/7 news, the Black Information Network. The Department of Homeland Security is asking the Supreme Court to reinstate an updated federal database used to verify citizenship on state voter rolls ahead of the midterm elections. The Systematic Alien Verification for Entitlements, or SAVE system, was expanded to allow broader searches of federal records, including Social Security data. The Trump administration argues the system is legal and would help states efficiently identify voters who may not be eligible.
12: Every American deserves to know that when they cast their vote, that vote will be counted accurately in a system, and that is to make that system secure, one where cheating and interference are not just difficult, but virtually impossible.
10: Lower courts have blocked the changes, citing concerns about the accuracy of the data and the potential for eligible citizens to be wrongly flagged or removed from voter rolls. That could have implications for Black voters who have a long history of facing barriers to the ballot, from literacy tests to poll taxes to intimidation and other forms of disenfranchisement. The Voting Rights Act of 1965 was enacted to address those barriers. Voting and privacy groups are challenging the system while the Supreme Court considers the administration's request ahead of the November midterms. Meanwhile, Maryland and Virginia are among America's happiest states in 2026, and that includes some of the nation's largest Black communities. Wallet Hub ranks Maryland 5th and Virginia 16th based on 30 measures, including emotional well-being, income growth, unemployment, and safety. That's notable for Maryland, where Black residents make up nearly 32% of the population, roughly 2 million people. D.C. was not included in the study because it ranks the 50 states. Hawaii took the top spot, while West Virginia ranks last. So at least according to Wallet Hub, the DMV is doing pretty well on the happiness scale. And the Washington Wizards are promoting a key member to their front office. Amber Nichols is set to become the team's vice president of basketball operations and player personnel, according to Hoops Hype. Nichols currently serves as the Wizards' director of amateur evaluation and previously worked as general manager of the team's G League affiliate. Her promotion puts a black woman in an even more influential position in an NBA front office, helping shape roster decisions, player development, and the direction of an organization. It's another example of black women.

0: and continuing to expand their presence in sports leadership, where decision-making roles have historically been less representative of the athletes and communities the leagues serve. For more on these stories and international, national, state, and local news affecting the Black community, listen to the Black Information Network on the iHeartRadio app or log on to BINnews.com. 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
3: Mecklenburg County leaders in Charlotte, North Carolina have approved funding to reopen Jail North as overcrowding continues to strain the county's detention system.
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8: President Trump is not expecting gas prices to go down before the midterm elections. But here's when he is expecting prices to fall.
9: Right after the election,

0: National average for regular gas is sitting at $4.22 a gallon. And once again, crude oil prices are topping $100 a barrel. Meanwhile, a new proposal could be coming soon from the Trump administration to pay subsidies to a married couple if one parent stays home. It's meant to help low-income parents afford child care. The New York Times was the first to report on the proposal, noting that a Health and Human Services Fund established in the 1990s could be used for the program. On an annual basis, it typically offers about $9,000 per child. But so far, the Trump administration has not released any further details about the program. Money news at 24 and 54 minutes past each hour. I'm Nicole Deal on your home for Black News First, the Black Information Network.
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3: I'm Mike Moore on your home for 24/7 News, the Black Information Network. City figures show that Chicago is coming off a violent Labor Day weekend. Cops say 38 people were shot and 8 of them were killed from Friday through Tuesday morning. Black Mayor Brandon Johnson responded to President Trump's Truth Social post directed at both he and Governor J.B. Pritzker.
4: When you have a president who is literally defunding the operations that can actually assist us in creating safer communities, it's difficult to take anything that he says seriously.
3: President Trump wrote that Chicago violence is unchecked and at record levels after a mass shooting that left one dead and 14 wounded. He urged Illinois Governor J.B. Pritzker and Chicago Mayor Brandon Johnson to invite federal intervention. Chicago had the lowest total of summer homicides since 1965, with 122 murders in June, July, and August. Cleanup efforts are still underway across Detroit's east side with a predominantly black population. It's nearing a week since a tornado damaged homes, businesses, and uprooted trees across the city. City staff and volunteers have been going door to door in neighborhoods where buildings were damaged and large trees making some streets impassable. WDIV is reporting cleanup crews have been clearing debris and checking on residents who may need assistance. City staff are expected to continue going door to door in districts 4 and 5 throughout the week. They're tasked with assessing damage and identifying residents' needs. Across the country, young black men are facing challenges in higher education, with enrollment rates dropping at all types of institutions. HBCUs, which have historically been leaders in recruiting and retaining black male students, are also experiencing a decline in enrollment. Detroit has only one historically black college and university, which is Penn Sol Lewis College of Business and Design. Benedict College in South Carolina stands out for its high enrollment of black men and its holistic approach to supporting them. Motown icon Stevie Wonder has announced fall tour dates. The black singer and producer will celebrate the 50th anniversary of his iconic Songs in the Key of Life album. It's a limited tour in the U.S., including a stop in Chicago. According to the tour's website, the Chicago show will be the second stateside performance of the tour. The Windy City stop on the tour will take place at the United Center on Saturday, November 21st.
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6: 80% of Americans aged 55 or older are unaware of a leading cause of vision loss, age-related macular degeneration, or AMD, according to a survey conducted by Opinion Research Corporation. AMD occurs when the macula, the central portion of the retina needed for reading and color vision, becomes damaged. Only half of survey respondents could identify any one symptom of this serious progressive eye disease. And of those familiar with AMD, less than a third were aware that treatment options exist. Symptoms of the more serious form of the disease, known as wet AMD, include blurred vision, blind spots, difficulty seeing colors, and edges or lines appearing wavy. If any of these symptoms develop, an eye exam is crucial, and early diagnosis and treatment is essential to avoid severe vision loss. If there is a diagnosis of wet AMD, a retina specialist should be consulted to ensure the most appropriate care. And that's your Healthy Minute. I'm Mike Eiland on the Black Information Network.
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8: 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You're trying to accomplish different things in the live show than you are on the record. And don't be kind of beholden to one side when you're doing the other side.
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9: I'm Mike Island with BIN News this hour.
10: A protest is planned at Utah Valley University today as the campus marks 1 year since conservative activist Charlie Kirk was fatally shot there. The university has canceled classes and closed its public campus while Turning Point USA is holding a private memorial. The school's students for a Democratic Society chapter plans to protest the event. South Carolina Senator Tim Scott is slamming the Democratic candidate for Senate in Texas. Speaking Wednesday at the Republican National Committee's first ever midterm convention in Dallas, Texas, the Black man went after James Tallarico.
11: It's terrible. James Tallarico claims there are six genders. He believes God is non-binary.
10: And the son of the late D'Angelo and Angie Stone will be joining the cast of Snoop Dogg's upcoming biopic called Snoop. I'm Alexandria Iacomone with BIN News Now. Back to you, Mike.
9: Canada's recent tariffs on billions of dollars in American goods are having its impact, escalating the trade fight with the United States. The tariffs range from 15 to 50%, covering some $27 billion in U.S. imports. The target products include dairy, appliances, electronics, and paper products. Steel and farm equipment are also among the products on the list. Canada says it's in response to the 50% tariffs imposed by President Trump on Canadian goods. The move comes as tensions between the president and Canadian Prime Minister Mark Carney continue to rise, with trade talks stalled. Meanwhile, on top of the tariff fight, gas prices remain high. Alabama resident Ariel Harris says oil companies need to do something about it.
12: They need to lower them. I mean, it's already bad enough that rent and groceries and everything is already unmanageable, let alone the transportation it takes to get there.
9: She also says the high price of gas makes it even harder to make ends meet with everything else being so high, citing daily needs such as food.
12: Everything's rising. You can barely afford to feed your family or afford to go to work to feed the family. And that's even expensive on its own. School is even expensive. To even try to better yourself, it's just almost impossible when you're doing it on your own.
9: Harris says high gasoline prices are the main extra burden on top of the skyrocketing cost of living. Even though schools are back in session across the country, teen takeovers at public events are still happening in many cities. Teens organize the gatherings via social media, and they have impacted cities like Chicago, Atlanta, Washington, D.C., and Philadelphia. Stricter curfews and target zones reportedly worked well in some places over the summer months. However, in Philadelphia, several teens were arrested recently after causing chaos at public events in the city. According to WCAU, hundreds of teenagers caused chaos, leading to multiple arrests and citations, police say. A fight had broken out at a recent downtown event, resulting in punches being thrown. WCAU says a physical fight between a female officer and a young woman ended up with the officer injured with blood on her face. NBC 10 reports that police had increased their patrols in the area because of a similar incident the day before this most recent chaos. This witness tells NBC 10 that he sees ways to deter this type of violence among teens.
13: If kids have something to do, something to work towards, and even if it's just like sport, education, school, and having the opportunity to go and push themselves to do something and go achieve what they can, I think that gives outlets, and like it'll just naturally prevent things like this from happening.
9: Earlier curfews in Washington, D.C. and Charlotte, North Carolina have been introduced or considered. Like in many large cities, Charlotte has considered a 9 p.m. curfew for anyone under 18 to limit large gatherings. Some cities have warned that parents will face civil or criminal charges if they fail to supervise their children who participate in teen gatherings that result in vandalism or violence, NBC 10 says. We have more on these stories and national, international, state, and local news that impact the Black community. 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I'm Mike Island with BIN News this hour.
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14: 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The Apollo Theater opened its doors in 1914 as a burlesque theater, but soon became the premier showplace for live musical entertainment. The theater became famous for Amateur Night, a weekly talent show that launched the careers of stars like Lauryn Hill and the Jackson Five. Audiences at the Apollo became known for cheering or booing performers on stage.
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14: The slogan, "Be Good or Be Gone," became the theater's motto. 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
10: I'm Misty Jordan, on your home for 24/7 News, the Black Information Network. A Charlotte Metro Police Department officer is being treated for injuries he suffered in a shooting Wednesday. Investigators say the officer was tracking a suspicious car when the suspect opened fire and shot him in West Charlotte. Black Police Chief Estella Patterson shared details after the incident.
16: Preliminary information indicates that the officer encountered the suspect and the suspect produced a firearm. The suspect fired his weapon in the direction of the officer, striking him, and the suspect then fled the scene. An eyewitness on scene saw the officer in need of medical assistance and began to help.
10: Police arrested 28-year-old Deontay McCracken. The Black suspect was taken into custody after a standoff that lasted several hours at an apartment. Chief Patterson had this warning for anyone who threatens the life of an officer.
16: We will hold you accountable and you will be charged to the fullest extent of the law.
10: Chief Patterson also said two additional people have been detained in connection to the case. The officer is expected to survive. Parents are pushing Charlotte-Mecklenburg schools to tear down an old school that's causing safety and health concerns in South Charlotte. School board members, many of them Black, heard from some concerned parents Tuesday. This PTA parent spoke with WNC Charlotte. He described what he has seen on the property of the former Smith School.
17: But I've seen pictures of, you know, human feces, syringes, drug paraphernalia, general trash, you know, anything that you would associate with abandoned property. And it's just that sense of uncertainty as a parent. You never know who's going to be there, what sort of threat they pose.
10: The deserted property sits next to Collinswood Language Academy, where most of the students are brown and Black. One person added there's no governance on preventing people from entering the school. The school board said they've added no trespassing signs and asked officers to increase patrols in the area. The son of Kansas City Chiefs offensive coordinator Eric Bieniemy will stand trial for allegedly shooting his mother. Multiple sources report Elijah Bieniemy was ruled competent after a mental health evaluation. The Black 27-year-old is facing several felony charges, accused of opening fire on Mia Bieniemy at the family's Virginia home in late July. He'll be back in court in November. And Norfolk State will return to the field Friday for another tough test. The Spartans will face University of Virginia in Charlottesville. It'll be the program's very first matchup. Norfolk State head coach Michael Vick says his team showed growth despite a few players getting banged up last week. But he believes he and his team are ready to face the second FBS opponent head on.
18: This week is another measuring stick. It's an honor to be able to go up against a UVA team, a team that I had a chance to play against. Know how good they are, know how good they can be. You know, I think they're a very good team to challenge and go up there and see where we truly at.
10: Kickoff is scheduled for 7 p.m. at Scott Stadium. 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
19: This is Layla Ali. undefeated world champion Hall of Fame boxer, wellness advocate, and CEO of Layla Ali Lifestyle. My father, Muhammad Ali, was more than a champion in the ring. He was a global voice for courage, conviction, faith, and justice. The Muhammad Ali Center celebrates his life, his principles, and his willingness to stand for something bigger than himself, reminding us of the power of purpose. To learn more about the

0: 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I'm Layla Ali, and my history lives here.
1: I'm Bill Black with another Bet You Didn't Know music fact. 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
1: The old stigma says black men must tough it out in silence. 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
8: The opinions, beliefs, and viewpoints expressed in this commentary are those of the author and do not necessarily represent those of BIN and its founding partners and employees. Now it's time to bring the funk with Roland S. Martin.
9: I never seem to understand why we continue to have this utterly ridiculous debate about the N-word and who can say it and who doesn't. So this thing got revived again when Fat Joe went on the Joe Budden podcast and said he was the blackest N-word. People know he grew up in black neighborhood in New York City, grew up in hip hop. And so he can say the N-word. He said his dad is Afro-Cuban. And then Mark Lamont Hill said, no, you can't say the N-word if you're not black. And all these folks have been going back and forth. And I don't understand this stupid conversation. Why do we continue to debate the N-word? How about we not use it? How about if you say versus what's up my N-word, you can say my brother. What's up King? What's up homie? If you want to criticize somebody, call them a simple Simon, call them a fool, call them an idiot. Do we have to use the N-word? Why do we walk around talking about, oh, we have reclaimed this word? It's a word I'm paying homage and it's a term of endearment. No, it's not. I don't want anyone using the word to me, referring to me in that way, greeting me in that way. If you use the N-word to me on my social media, I'm going to block you because I find it despicable. And then these people who say, oh my God, I just can't stop saying it. No, that's intellectually lazy. It's lazy. You stop yourself from cursing in certain places. You do. Those are actions that we actually take. Listen, I probably said the N-word up until I was 24, 25. I'm now 57. I actually stopped. Yep, it doesn't even come into my consciousness. So can we please stop making excuses? Enough is enough. How about no one say the N-word? Then we'll be good. I'm Roland Martin of the Black Information Network.
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10: Here's what's trending this hour. The NYPD is reportedly well prepared for Friday's historic 9/11 commemoration in Lower Manhattan. Police Commissioner Jessica Tisch says security will be tighter than ever for a 9/11 remembrance ceremony, calling it a massive operation. At a joint news conference with Mayor Mamdani, she said police presence reflects both the significance of the 25th anniversary and the expected presence of dignitaries, including former presidents. I'm Alexandria Ikamoni, and that's what's trending.
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11: Seahawks took down the Patriots to open the NFL regular season in the Super Bowl 60 rematch. Week one will include a trip to Australia and more than a dozen games Sunday, including an NFC East showdown between the Cowboys and the Giants. Coco Gauff is advancing to the U.S. Open semifinals after surviving two match points against Mira Andreeva. Gauff rallied from her first set loss to defeat Andreeva in Wednesday's quarterfinal. In the men's bracket, Vince Shelton eliminated Carlos Alcaraz to advance to the semifinals Friday. The Los Angeles Lakers will honor another of their iconic head coaches with a statue. Bill Jackson, who guided the Lake Show to five NBA championships, will be immortalized outside Crypto.com Arena next year in April. The 80-year-old Jackson coached the Lakers for 11 years. The Hall of Famer will join longtime coach Pat Riley and eight other Lakers legends, including Kobe Bryant, with statues. And reigning NBA Finals MVP Jalen Brunson will open the new season of Saturday Night Live. NBC tapped the 30-year-old New York Knicks guard to host September 26th. With the latest in sports, I'm Misty Jordan on the Black Information Network, your home for Black news first.
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10: Closing arguments are underway in the federal murder-for-hire trial of rapper Lil Durk. Prosecutors say Durk orchestrated a 2022 plot to kill rapper Quando Rondo in retaliation for the death of his friend, King Von. The attack missed Rondo but killed his cousin, Savea Robinson, outside a Los Angeles shopping center. The defense says Durk had nothing to do with the shooting and argues prosecutors have failed to prove he funded or ordered the hit. Durk has pleaded not guilty. The jury will soon begin deliberations. In other hip-hop news, new footage of Kodak Black's arrest is making rounds online. The video from his May arrest shows Kodak sitting in the back of a police cruiser, eating a plate of food while officers wait for him to finish. At one point, an officer asks if he's ready, and the rapper gives him a thumbs up while still eating. The arrest was a pre-arranged surrender tied to an investigation in Orlando. Police say they found cash and MDMA in his car. Kodak pleaded not guilty to drug trafficking charges and posted bond. With the latest in entertainment news, I'm Morgan Wood on the Black Information Network, your home for Black news first.
4: I'm Amber Payton on the Black Information Network, and today we honor a true hero of World War II, Waverly B. Woodson Jr., an African-American medic who risked it all for freedom and his comrades. June 6, 1944, D-Day. Amid the chaos of Omaha Beach, Woodson's landing craft was struck. Despite being wounded himself, he leaped into action. For over 30 relentless hours, he treated the injured under enemy fire, bandaging wounds, performing amputations, and saving countless lives. But Woodson's heroism went beyond the battlefield. In an era of segregation, he shattered barriers, proving that courage knows no color. His nomination for the Medal of Honor was never awarded until the Distinguished Service Cross was posthumously honored in 2024. It's the second highest honor that can be bestowed on a member of the Army and is awarded for extraordinary heroism. Let's ensure his story is never forgotten. Waverly B. Woodson Jr. exemplifies the best of humanity, dedication, bravery, and the power to inspire. I'm Amber Payton on your home for 24/7 Black News First, the Black Information Network.
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10: I'm Alexandria Ikamoni on your home for Black News First, the Black Information Network. A fight over two players is now raising questions about Louisiana State University's future in the SEC. A new court filing shows the conference is moving to consider ending the school's membership at a meeting Thursday, though experts say actually removing a school with millions already tied up in contracts for the season would be unprecedented. The dispute centers on two Black former NFL players, Daquan Wright and Xavier Harris. LSU did not add them to its roster Saturday, even after a judge ruled they could play. A longtime sports law professor explains what he believes is driving the fight.
15: I could be proven wrong. I tend to think this maybe leans more towards the threat. Spelling LSU, far-reaching implications for that. Too many tentacles, so to speak. This has really come down to, I think, an issue between Greg Sankey, some of the other power brokers in the SEC, your governor, Jeff Landry, and probably intense hatred and animosity towards Coach Kiffin. That's what I think this is mostly about.
10: Two hearings coming up in Alabama could help determine what happens next and whether the rest of the season stays on track. After spending more than a month behind bars, a Black Georgia mother accused in a hot car death of her one-year-old son will be allowed to return home. A judge granted bond to 29-year-old Deja Coleman, who has been jailed since late July on second-degree murder and child cruelty charges.
16: I am going to grant her a $5,000 bond.
10: Atlanta News First reports she will be placed on house arrest and required to wear an ankle monitor. Coleman can leave only for legal and medical appointments, cannot drive her children, and is prohibited from discussing the case with potential witnesses. Her new attorney spoke at a news conference following the court proceedings.
17: Obviously, we dispute a lot of what the state had to say and a lot of what they indicated their case may be, but today wasn't the day for that. Today's the day to just try to get her out.
10: Coleman is accused of accidentally leaving her son inside a hot car for hours. A Louisiana judge is keeping two public defenders on a murder case after they asked to step away from representing the Black mother headed to trial. According to Fox 8, Judge Michael Kennedy denied the attorney's request to withdraw from Aaliyah Jack's defense. Jack is accused of killing her 4-year-old son and abandoning her 1-year-old along Interstate 10. Her attorneys say she has refused to follow their advice, including their recommendation that she not wear her jail jumpsuit in front of the jury. How women can access the abortion pill is now before a federal appeals court. In a case that could affect whether the medication can continue to be obtained online or through the mail. Louisiana is seeking to restore a requirement for an in-person doctor's visit before receiving mifepristone. A judge questioned the state's case. In-person visits for the medication were eliminated during COVID.
18: It's being litigated in about half a dozen places. Has any other state plaintiff made the request that you're making to this

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5: 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Of course, President Trump and Vice President J.D. 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You can also have your picture taken with Vice President J.D. 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
6: 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A Black Chicago family is grieving after cops say they found the body of a woman who earlier had been reported missing.
7: She was a funny person. I mean, hard worker. You know, she was the, her smile brightened up the room. She, you know, she was just outside enjoying herself with some friends and on her way home.
6: You just heard from Bernard Howard. He's the father of Rafael Howard. Her family said that she was in a vehicle that veered off the highway into a guardrail. Cops determined after crashing through that guardrail, the vehicle plunged into the river. Tremaine Sanders was pulled from the vehicle after the crash, and he was rushed to a hospital where he was pronounced dead. Several students at Lincoln Way East High School, southwest of downtown Chicago, are denouncing alleged racist incidents made by classmates.
8: The allegations included staff making racist remarks towards students at Homewood Flossmoor. Dozens of teens, some of whom are Black, took part in a staged walkout on Wednesday. Meanwhile, the Illinois High School Association is investigating reports of racist behavior and comments. In one incident, several Homewood Flossmoor cross-country athletes say they overheard a Lincoln Way coach refer to them as monkeys. I'm Morgan Wood on the Black Information Network, your home for Black News First.
6: The National Weather Service says summer 2026 was one of the hottest on record for Detroit, a city with a predominantly Black population. Between June 1st and August 31st, the city's average daily temperature was 73.4 degrees. The temperature was almost a degree and a half warmer than normal. Now, that increase in Detroit's summer average may seem small, but it was enough to land the season as the 20th hottest summer on record. Detroit never reached 100 degrees, but hit above 90 nine times. Black Mayor Brandon Johnson has announced Chicago residents affected by severe storm damage in 2023 and 2024 can now apply for up to $15,000 in assistance. This process is through the Disaster Relief Assistance Program. The fund, totaling $15 million, aims to help those who faced financial hardship due to storms that occurred during specific dates. Now our Washington Roundup. President Trump says he would consider pardoning Michael Cohen. He told reporters he was disappointed in how the legal system treated his former fixer when he testified in Trump's 2024 New York hush money trial, saying they forced him to say things he didn't want to say and that he did.

0: believe. Cohen has not recanted his testimony, but has said he felt pressured by prosecutors to testify against the president. And now this. President Trump doesn't expect gas prices to come back down before the midterm elections. Trump told reporters at Joint Base Andrews that oil prices will tumble and he expects gas will be below $2 a gallon right after the midterms.
1: Right after the election, oil prices are going to be tumbling downward. We'll get them below $2 a gallon.
0: He also said he expects the Iran war to be over after the elections. And that's your Washington Roundup. I'm Mike Moore on your home for 24/7 News, the Black Information Network.
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3: This is Esther Dillard with another spotlight on Black excellence. Tyler Perry is one of the most successful figures in the entertainment industry. Born in New Orleans, Louisiana in 1969, Emmett Perry Jr. endured a difficult childhood marked by poverty and abuse. After changing his name and moving to Atlanta in 1992, Tyler Perry began writing and producing stage plays that became highly successful.
4: All you gotta do is take an R&B song, put Jesus in it, and it's a gospel song.
3: What? It was also during that time that he created his signature character, the iconic Mabel Medea Simmons.
5: Yea, though she walked in the valley with the shadow of Little Red Riding Hood and the Three Bears.
3: With an estimated net worth of over $1 billion, Tyler Perry is also a generous philanthropist, having donated millions to such causes as education, civil rights, and disaster relief, and another shining example of Black excellence. I'm Esther Dillard on the Black Information Network.
6: I'm Alexandria Ikemoni with BIN News Now. A wrongful death lawsuit is being filed over the deadly Amazon cargo jet crash at Miami International Airport that happened on Sunday. Attorneys with Morgan & Morgan filed the complaint on behalf of the widow of one of the five cleaning crew workers killed in the runway overrun. The lawsuit accuses Amazon and operator 21 Air of severe negligence, pilot error, and utilizing a 32-year-old aircraft. The black son of Kansas City Chiefs offensive coordinator Eric Bieniemy will stand trial for allegedly shooting his mother. Multiple sources report Elijah Bieniemy was ruled competent after a mental health evaluation. The 27-year-old is facing several felony charges. Apple is entering the foldable phone market with its first ever foldable phone. The company unveiled the roughly $2,000 iPhone on Wednesday, with pre-orders beginning October 16th.
7: I'm Nicole Deal on your home for 24/7 News, the Black Information Network. As the nation approaches the 25th anniversary of 9/11, former President George W. Bush and former Secretary of State Condoleezza Rice, who is black, reflected on the attacks during a public discussion in Dallas, Texas.
8: How did you process that, those first moments, once you actually knew that the United States was under attack? What was your mindset? What were you thinking?
9: Well, first of all, I was in a classroom listening to a little child read. And Andy Card whispered in my ear, second plane has hit. I knew the first plane hit the tower. Like you, I thought it was an accident. And second plane has hit a tower, and America is now under attack.
7: At the time of the attack, Bush was visiting a Florida classroom reading to children. He says in that moment, there was no doubt in his mind that this was a war, and he became a wartime president.
9: I didn't have much time to process that, but it was pretty clear to me that if we were under attack, then my job was to defend the child that was reading to me and her family and her country.
7: During their discussion on NBC, the former president and Condoleezza Rice both reflecting on the service, sacrifice, and unity that followed the attack. Bush says he wanted Americans to defend their freedoms without losing their soul. 3 years ago in Miami, Florida, a black man shot and killed three people, a father and his two adult sons, at an apartment complex. It happened after they all got into a fight. And when police showed up, he said this.
10: Bro, I was telling him, chill, your grandkids are right there. I had no choice.
7: But a Florida jury decided that Pierce Hoppler did have a choice. So they found him guilty of all three murders, which happened right in front of one of the victim's two young children. Hoppler will be sentenced at a later time. Have you ever witnessed someone speeding around a school bus, even when the lights are flashing and the bus stop sign is out? Well, now that school is back in session, there are ongoing concerns about the safety of student bus riders. However, in Broward County, Florida, the black school superintendent there is doing something about it.
11: Our own school police officers will be doing their due diligence and going through each infraction and reviewing it just to make sure they're accurate and issuing those infractions to folks who are violating the law.
7: Howard Hepburn says in his district, where there are many black students, anyone caught driving around one of the 1,300 school buses equipped with AI cameras while the stop arm is out will be getting a ticket for $225. And finally, black Republican nominee for Florida Governor, U.S. Representative Byron Donalds, is visiting college campuses as part of his Turning Point USA tour. Donalds is speaking at the University of Central Florida for a special tribute event. Defending the Florida Dream is an open question and answer session that will reportedly honor the legacy of Turning Point USA founder Charlie Kirk. The event marks the one-year anniversary of Charlie Kirk's assassination. I'm Nicole Deal on your home for Black News First, the Black Information Network.
12: Hi, I'm Andrea Coleman for the Black Information Network as we remember 9/11 25 years later. Every script this week has been about impact. Who died? Who got surveilled? Who lost work? Who went to war? Who got swept into an immigration dragnet? Today, we close differently. Today is about what people built afterward, often with no help from Washington at all. We opened this series with the 12 black FDNY firefighters killed on September 11th. Their memory is kept every single year by FDNY's Black Vulcan Society, which hosts a memorial service in Brooklyn for their families. The New York Amsterdam News covered that gathering on the 21st anniversary, and what comes through in that coverage is not scale, it's consistency. A community organization making sure 12 names never disappear into a national number in the thousands. That is resilience in its plainest form, remembering on purpose every single year without being asked. In the days right after the attacks, plenty of Americans responded to their Muslim neighbors with suspicion. Plenty of others did not. Reporting collected by Interfaith America and Religion News Service found that mosques and Islamic organizations built lasting infrastructure in the years since, including relief operations through the Islamic Circle of North America that now coordinate directly with FEMA during disasters. Some of the earliest responses were small and local, churches and synagogues opening their doors to Muslim neighbors. Congregants forming human rings of protection outside mosques during Friday prayers so worshipers could pray without fear of reprisal. Those relationships, some of them 25 years old now, are part of the same interfaith infrastructure that shows up whenever another community needs it, black communities included. In 2015, after 8 predominantly black churches burned in the aftermath of the Charleston massacre, a separate tragedy 1 year removed from 9/11, Muslim organizers, including Zaytuna College alumni Fatima Knight, launched a Ramadan fundraising campaign specifically to help rebuild those churches. Knight told NBC News the black and Muslim communities in America are too connected for one group's story to be told without the others. It is a later distinct moment, but it grew out of the same conviction that took root after September 11th. Showing up for a community under attack is not optional. Groups like the Council on American Islamic Relations grew chapter by chapter into the legal and advocacy backbone that Muslim, Arab, South Asian, and black Muslim communities lean on when profiling happens, whether that is a Somali American flagged by the TSA in Minneapolis or a student getting pulled aside by federal agents on a college campus. None of that infrastructure existed in its current form before 2001. It got built because it had to. 25 years later, the thread through line across all six of these stories is the same one. Black America absorbed impact from September 11th that rarely made it into the national retrospective. And Black America also did what it has always done with impact like that. It organized. It remembered names aloud on purpose every year. It built something sturdier than what came before. On this anniversary, that story deserves to be told in full, right alongside the one everybody already knows. We remember 9/11 25 years later. I'm Andrea Coleman for the Black Information Network.
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14: America lost a legend and black icon with the passing of Henry Louis Hank Aaron. The Hall of Fame slugger whose 755 career home runs stood as Major League Baseball's golden mark died at the age of 86. As one of baseball's greatest stars, Aaron's career spanned over 20 years, and he retired with a host of achievements. He was the National League MVP and World Series champion in 1957, a three-time Gold Glove winner, and 25-time All-Star. His 755 career home runs stood as the Major League record before Barry Bonds broke it in 2007. It was Aaron who broke Babe Ruth's original record of 714 home runs, all while threats were made on his life by fans who did not want to see a black man as baseball's home run king. After retiring as a player, Aaron moved to the front office, eventually becoming senior vice president and assistant to the president of the Atlanta Braves. Off the field, Aaron was a tireless advocate for civil rights. This is Terrence Bibb for the Black Information Network.
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17: I'm Kevin Brown on your home for 24/7 News, the Black Information Network. And here's what's happening right now. There's an update on the story we've been following for you from Chicago. There are reports that the body of the missing 26-year-old woman has been recovered in the Little Calumet River. Community activist Andrew Holmes says the remains of Rafael Howard have been located in the water and taken to Roseland Hospital. She was one of five occupants in an SUV that drove into the river yesterday morning near 130th in Indiana. Authorities say 24-year-old Tremaine Sanders was pulled out of the water and later pronounced dead at the University of Chicago Hospital. Two other passengers were not hurt, and the driver was cited for failing to reduce speed. Residents across the Bay Area are facing high temperatures and poor air quality, prompting a spare the air alert and heat advisory. The Bay Area Air District warns of unhealthy air quality in some locations due to elevated ozone levels. Inland areas are expected to experience the warmest temperatures, with some reaching triple digits. Residents are advised to limit outdoor activities, stay hydrated, and monitor local weather and air quality updates to protect themselves during this period of intense heat and poor air quality. Seattle homeowners will soon have the option to block unwanted real estate solicitations with the city's new Do Not Solicit list signed into law by Mayor Katie Wilson. The ordinance, set to take effect on June 1st, 2027, aims to protect homeowners from predatory practices and give them control over who can contact them. Violators face penalties, and the law is seen as a step toward addressing economic disparities and preserving generational wealth, particularly in communities of color. The legislation, championed by council member Dion Foster and supported by community leaders, prohibits solicitation 30 days after a homeowner's name is added to the list, with penalties for violations and provisions for civil action. Annual reports will track enrollments, complaints, and penalties collected, with the city emphasizing the importance of safeguarding homeowner equity and privacy. A new study shows ICE's operation in Chicago cost local businesses more than $1.2 billion last year. Research from the University of Illinois Chicago's Great City Institute found that the Midway Blitz operation caused residents of Cook County's Latino-heavy neighborhood to make substantially fewer visits to restaurants and retail businesses in neighborhoods without a high concentration of Latin American-born individuals. The decline in those cross-community trips resulted in loss of profits to restaurants and retail businesses in Cook County. Local governments in the area also received about $107 million less in sales tax revenue than they would otherwise have had due to the estimate decline. A San Mateo County Sheriff's deputy has been charged with felony child abuse for allegedly choking and dragging his five-year-old son in their Livermore home. The incident occurred when the boy failed to eat breakfast within a 15-minute time limit. The child was taken to a hospital with visible bruising, and the deputy has been on leave since April 2025. The sheriff's office is conducting an internal investigation, and a pretrial hearing is scheduled for September 15th. The deputy's defense has requested mental health diversion, which the district attorney's office has opposed. I'm Kevin Brown on your home for Black News First, the Black Information Network.
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13: Your community, your coverage. Black America was there on September 11th.
15: In the towers, in the streets below, in uniform.
13: And in the 25 years since, our families have carried a weight that most of the national retrospectives leave out.
15: So this year, the Black Information Network is sitting down with the families, the survivors, and the voices who were there.
13: From those we lost, to those who served, to the generations living with the aftermath.
15: On the 25th anniversary, the Black Information Network is telling our story.
38: The opinions, beliefs, and viewpoints expressed in this commentary are those of the author and do not necessarily represent those of BIN and its founding partners and employees.
39: I'm James C. Harris, and I have something to say. James Clyburn, kingmaker of the Democratic Party, the man who handed Joe Biden the presidency, just sat on national television and said Clarence Thomas rebelled against his own background. Let that sink in. The same Clyburn who testified for Thomas in 1991, who called him compassionate, intellectually honest, possessed of integrity and basic sense of fairness, now says he absolutely doesn't stand by that. Why? Because Thomas didn't turn out to be a liberal. Clyburn's real complaint? Thomas votes his conscience instead of his complexion. He reads the Constitution instead of the Democratic Party platform. He didn't become the loyal black vote Clyburn expected. So now he's a rebel against his own people. This is Joe Biden's "you ain't black" energy dressed up in a Sunday suit. The message is the same. Authentic blackness requires voting Democrat. Period. Clarence Thomas grew up dirt poor in Jim Crow, Georgia, pulled himself up to the highest court in the land, and because he thinks for himself, Clyburn says he betrayed his roots? No, Congressman, you betrayed him. You expected a black man to be your puppet. You praised his character when you thought he'd be your token, then turned on him when he proved to be a principled originalist. That's not intellectual honesty. That's plantation politics. Clyburn didn't misread Thomas in 1991. He misread the Constitution. He thought skin color determines judicial philosophy. Thomas knew better. He knew that justice is blind, even when Democrats demand it peek at the race card. 3 decades later, Thomas is winning. Clyburn is whining. And the only person who rebelled against anything was Clyburn, rebelled against the idea that a black man can think for himself. I'm James T. Harris, and that's what I have to say for the Black Information Network.
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2: Suit against Fox News may be heard in early 2028, possibly as he runs for president. Newsom sued Fox News for allegedly misreporting a 2025 phone call with President Trump during Los Angeles immigration raids, making him look dishonest. A Delaware judge set the trial for March of 2028. Fox News apologized and tried to have the case dismissed, but was unsuccessful. I'm Alexandria Ikamoni, and that's what's trending.
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3: HBCUs are facing a tough question in college football. How much is a blowout worth? Money games, where HBCUs play larger programs for guaranteed payouts, can provide critical funding for athletics. They also offer national exposure. These matchups are often broadcast on ESPN and other major networks, putting HBCU players, programs, the band, and culture in front of millions. Recent losses, however, are reigniting the debate. Edward Waters University lost to Jackson State University 66-14 after receiving a $65,000 guarantee. Its president says the school cleared about $30,000 following expenses and is rethinking those matchups. Morgan State received $600,000 to play Arizona State and lost 70-7. The teams agreed to shorten the fourth quarter by 5 minutes. The money is real, the exposure is real, but so is the cost. How much is an HBCU willing to take for the payout? With the latest in HBCU news, I'm Morgan Wood on the Black Information Network.
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1: Songwriter and musician Stevie Wonder is hitting the road to celebrate 50 years of one of the greatest albums in music history. Wonder announced an 18-date international tour celebrating his classic 1976 album, Songs in the Key of Life. The Rock and Roll Hall of Famer will perform the entire album during each show with hits like Sir Duke, Isn't She Lovely, I Wish, and As. The tour kicks off October 13th in Birmingham, England, and comes to the U.S. with stops in New York, Chicago, Detroit, and Washington, D.C. The tour wraps up December 19th in Los Angeles. Elsewhere in entertainment, Beyoncé is celebrating a major career milestone. The superstar just marked her 45th birthday and the 20th anniversary of her landmark album, B-Day, with a deluxe edition featuring new material, including a collaboration with late Teyano legend, Selena. And speaking of B-Days, rapper Cardi B is celebrating her Virgo babies. The rapper shared photos from a Disney-themed birthday celebration for her son, Wave, who turned 5, and daughter, Blossom, who turned 2. With the latest in entertainment, I'm Morgan Wood on the Black Information Network.
2: On August 7th, 1948, Alice Coachman made history as the first black woman to win an Olympic gold medal. Her victory in the high jump at the London Olympic Summer Games cemented her legacy as a trailblazer in sports and beyond. Coachman was born in Albany, Georgia in 1923 and grew up in the segregated South, where opportunities for black athletes, particularly women, were scarce. Despite these challenges, her determination was undeniable. She trained barefoot on dirt roads with homemade equipment, proving that passion can overcome the biggest obstacles. At the 1948 Olympics, Coachman's high jump cleared the bar at 5'6" 1/8", and she became the first black woman to win a gold medal. Beyond the track, Coachman became a role model and advocate for young athletes, encouraging them to pursue their dreams regardless of any barriers along the way. As we celebrate all of our country's gold medal winners, let's also take a moment to remember Alice Coachman, the first black woman to win an Olympic gold medal. This is Bree Wood for the Black Information Network.
1: I'm Morgan Wood on your home for 24/7 news, the Black Information Network. The Department of Homeland Security is asking the Supreme Court to reinstate an updated federal database used to verify citizenship on state voter rolls ahead of the midterm elections. The Systematic Alien Verification for Entitlements, or SAVE, system was expanded to allow broader searches of federal records, including Social Security data. The Trump administration argues the system is legal and would help states efficiently identify voters who may not be eligible.
3: Every American deserves to know that when they cast their vote, that vote will be counted accurately in a system, and that is to make that system secure, one where cheating and interference are not just difficult, but virtually impossible.
1: Lower courts have blocked the changes, citing concerns about the accuracy of the data and the potential for eligible citizens to be wrongly flagged or removed from voter rolls. That could have implications for black voters who have a long history of facing barriers to the ballot, from literacy tests to poll taxes to intimidation and other forms of disenfranchisement. The Voting Rights Act of 1965 was enacted to address those barriers. Voting and privacy groups are challenging the system, while the Supreme Court considers the administration's request ahead of the November midterms. Meanwhile, Maryland and Virginia are among America's happiest states in 2026, and that includes some of the nation's largest black communities. WalletHub ranks Maryland 5th and Virginia 16th based on 30 measures, including emotional well-being, income growth, unemployment, and safety. That's notable for Maryland, where black residents make up nearly 32% of the population, roughly 2 million people. D.C. was not included in the study because it ranks the 50 states. Hawaii took the top spot, while West Virginia ranks last. So at least according to WalletHub, the DMV is doing pretty well on the happiness scale. And the Washington Wizards are promoting a key member to their front office. Amber Nichols is set to become the team's vice president of basketball operations and player personnel, according to Hoops Hype. Nichols currently serves as the Wizards' director of amateur evaluation and previously worked as general manager of the team's G League affiliate. Her promotion puts a black woman in an even more influential position in an NBA front office, helping shape roster decisions, player development, and the direction of an organization. It's another example of black women continuing to expand their presence in sports leadership, where decision-making roles have historically been less representative of the athletes and communities the leagues serve. For more on these stories and international, national, state, and local news affecting the black community, listen to the Black Information Network on the iHeartRadio app or log on to BINnews.com. 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I'm Morgan Wood on the Black Information Network, your home for black news first.
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5: You know, I have to say I'm a little bit of an old school at heart. 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I really, really like listening to old school music. 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But let's see, all my God kids love Taylor Swift so much. Like, you have to hear the way that they sing this song. They're like, you have to listen, Gma, to the song. And look, and can I buy it? And can I get it? So it's definitely some Taylor Swift happening around me going on. And she's super cool. I also really appreciate the way that she writes music and plays music and everything. So she's dope. I like A$AP Rocky. I like A$AP Ferg, too. So, yeah, there's a lot of things I'm into.
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8: I'm Mike Island with BIN News this hour. Stories of ISIS treatment of immigrants in the U.S. continues to strike a chord even in black communities who apparently know a thing or two about harsh treatment at the hands of law enforcement. More on President Trump's new and unique strategy to guarantee GOP wins in November. But first, here's BIN News now.
9: The NYPD says it's ready for Friday's historic 9/11 commemoration. Police Commissioner Jessica Tisch says security will be tighter than ever for a 9/11 remembrance ceremony, calling it a massive operation. At a joint news conference with Mayor Mamdani, she said police presence reflects both the significance of the 25th anniversary and the expected presence of dignitaries, including former presidents. Police in Jackson, Mississippi are investigating the death of a black 29-year-old woman found hanging from a tree as a homicide. Tasia Fortune was found behind a vacant home last month. Authorities have identified a person of interest who was arrested on unrelated gun charges, but no one has been charged in Fortune's death. Reigning NBA Finals MVP Jalen Brunson will help open the new season of NBC's Saturday Night Live. The network tapped the black 30-year-old guard to host the sketch comedy show on September 26th. I'm Alexandria Ikamoni with BIN News Now. Back to you, Mike.
8: More about President Trump seeing wins for the GOP by using him as a virtual outlet. He says Republicans should use their imagination. At the party's first midterm convention, the president was the highlight in the final stretch of the election cycle. Trump acknowledged the historical challenge facing the party that controls the White House during midterms, declaring, "We are going to change that." He says to pretend he's still around and on top. More than 170,000 Salvadorans living in the U.S. will be safe from deportation for now. Temporary Protected Status, or TPS, for El Salvador had been scheduled to expire September 9th, which would have left those impacted at risk of losing their legal status and work authorization. The Department of Homeland Security said in a statement that further details will be announced at the appropriate time. As we've been reporting to you here on the Black Information Network, the heat over the treatment of immigrants is not going away. You are aware of our previous reporting about a young Haitian man living in Springfield, Ohio, who committed suicide after losing his legal residency in the U.S. Pierre Damas Bell, 20 years old, died after being struck by a tractor trailer. Pierre's father says his son stopped his car on the freeway and on purpose walked into traffic after calling to tell him he was being bullied over his immigration status. Bell was a student at Wright State University near Springfield. His friend and advocate, Yola Lamari, spoke on Bell at a press conference shortly afterward.
10: There is nothing illegal or criminalizing about Pierre Damas Bell, not even a traffic ticket. And it shouldn't have to get to this point for this administration to understand that there's blood on their hands.
8: She criticized the administration's handling of immigration policy.
10: There's nothing just about this current immigration policy. There's nothing just about shackling people that have not ever committed a crime. This was his continuous statement to me on the phone. It's ridiculous.
8: ICE says Bell was placed on an ankle monitor while he tried to fight his removal from the country. Governor Mike DeWine commented on the situation at the time, calling Bell's death, as he put it, a horrible, horrible tragedy. The world's busiest airport is celebrating 100 years. Officials at Hartsfield-Jackson International Airport in Atlanta buried a time capsule this week. Hartsfield-Jackson was initially called Candler Field and consisted of a single grass strip runway. The time capsule will remain at the airport and be opened in the year 2126. Stay informed, stay connected, and subscribe. 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

0: had a major crush on her, and she was already seeing someone, so she felt it was best if she declined the record. Wow. I'm Bill Black with another Bet You Didn't Know music fact on the Black Information Network.
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3: I'm Misty Jordan on your home for 24/7 news, the Black Information Network. A Charlotte Metro Police Department officer is being treated for injuries he suffered in a shooting Wednesday. Investigators say the officer was tracking a suspicious car when the suspect opened fire and shot him in West Charlotte. Black Police Chief Estella Patterson shared details after the incident.
4: Preliminary information indicates that the officer encountered the suspect and the suspect produced a firearm. The suspect fired his weapon in the direction of the officer, striking him, and the suspect then fled the scene. An eyewitness on scene saw the officer in need of medical assistance and began to help.
3: Police arrested 28-year-old Deontay McCracken. The Black suspect was taken into custody after a standoff that lasted several hours at an apartment. Chief Patterson had this warning for anyone who threatens the life of an officer.
4: We will hold you accountable and you will be charged to the fullest extent of the law.
3: Chief Patterson also said two additional people have been detained in connection to the case. The officer is expected to survive. Parents are pushing Charlotte-Mecklenburg schools to tear down an old school that's causing safety and health concerns in South Charlotte. School board members, many of them Black, heard from some concerned parents Tuesday. This PTA parent spoke with WNC Charlotte. He described what he has seen on the property of the former Smith School.
5: But I've seen pictures of, you know, human feces, syringes, drug paraphernalia, general trash, you know, anything that you would associate with abandoned property. And it's just that sense of uncertainty as a parent. You never know who's going to be there, what sort of threat they pose.
3: The deserted property sits next to Collinswood Language Academy, where most of the students are brown and Black. One person added there's no governance on preventing people from entering the school. The school board said they've added no trespassing signs and asked officers to increase patrols in the area. The son of Kansas City Chiefs offensive coordinator Eric Bieniemy will stand trial for allegedly shooting his mother. Multiple sources report Elijah Bieniemy was ruled competent after a mental health evaluation. The Black 27-year-old is facing several felony charges, accused of opening fire on Mia Bieniemy at the family's Virginia home in late July. He'll be back in court in November. And Norfolk State will return to the field Friday for another tough test. The Spartans will face University of Virginia in Charlottesville. It'll be the program's very first matchup. Norfolk State head coach Michael Vick says his team showed growth despite a few players getting banged up last week, but he believes he and his team are ready to face the second FBS opponent head on.
6: This week is another measuring stick. It's an honor to be able to go up against a UVA team, a team that I had a chance to play against. Know how good they are, know how good they can be. You know, I think they're a very good team to challenge and go up there and see where we truly at.
3: Kickoff is scheduled for 7 p.m. at Scott Stadium. 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
9: I'm Holly Fry.
8: And I'm Maria Tremarki.
9: And together, we're exploring the margins of history, and specifically at the intersection of history and true crime.
8: Our first season of the show is all about lady poisoners.
9: And history has not been kind to ladies. Women have been marginalized, they've been vilified, they're falsely accused, and often just plain misunderstood time and time again. But sometimes women take power for themselves and they make their voices heard. And sometimes they do it through murder.
8: So poison's often been called a woman's weapon. And that's despite despite the fact that roughly two-thirds of the poisonings committed throughout history have been the work of men.
9: So Maria and I wanted to get our hands dirty and dig in and start looking at these women accused of using poison for nefarious means and try to figure out their motivations and see what patterns develop.
8: So we're going to cover everything from Caligula's sister Agrippina.
9: Was she a killer, or was she just ambitious enough to seem automatically suspicious?
8: To a law made in 19th century England making it illegal for women to buy arsenic, which was just rat poison.
9: Even though it was men doing most of the killing through poison at the time.
8: To a 1920s Chicago case where Tilly Klimek was given a much harsher sentence than prettier women with similar rap sheets.
9: So the takeaway is,

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7: a Mississippi white police chief accused of using the N-word in racist texts is out.
4: For and by us.
8: The opinions, beliefs, and viewpoints expressed in this commentary are those of the author and do not necessarily represent those of BIN and its founding partners and employees. Now it's time to bring the funk with Roland S. Martin.
9: I never seem to understand why we continue to have this utterly ridiculous debate about the N-word and who can say it and who doesn't. So this thing got revived again when Fat Joe went on the Joe Budden podcast and said he was the blackest N-word. People know he grew up in black neighborhood in New York City, grew up in hip hop. And so he can say the N-word. He said his dad is Afro-Cuban. And then Mark Lamont Hill said, no, you can't say the N-word if you're not black. And all these folks have been going back and forth. And I don't understand this stupid conversation. Why do we continue to debate the N-word? How about we not use it? How about if you say versus what's up my N-word, you can say my brother, what's up King, what's up homie. If you want to criticize somebody, call them a simple Simon, call them a fool, call them an idiot. Do we have to use the N-word? Why do we walk around talking about, oh, we have reclaimed this word? It's a word I'm paying homage and it's a term of endearment. No, it's not. I don't want anyone using the word to me, referring to me in that way, greeting me in that way. If you use the N-word to me on my social media, I'm going to block you because I find it despicable. And then these people who say, oh my God, I just can't stop saying it. No, that's intellectually lazy. It's lazy. You stop yourself from cursing in certain places. You do. Those are actions that we actually take. Listen, I probably said the N-word up until I was 24, 25. I'm now 57. I actually stopped. Yep, it doesn't even come into my consciousness. So can we please stop making excuses? Enough is enough. How about no one say the N-word? Then we'll be good. I'm Roland Martin of the Black Information Network.
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10: Here's what's trending this hour. President Trump is making the war with Iran a central focus of his Republican midterm convention speech. Trump told the crowd his administration will prevent Iran from obtaining a nuclear weapon and repeated his claim that the conflict will end soon after the election. The war has now stretched to its seventh month, while an NBC News poll found 69% of Americans disapprove of Trump's handling of the conflict. I'm Alexandria Ikamoni, and that's what's trending.
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11: Seahawks took down the Patriots to open the NFL regular season in the Super Bowl 60 rematch. Week one will include a trip to Australia and more than a dozen games Sunday, including an NFC East showdown between the Cowboys and the Giants. Coco Gauff is advancing to the U.S. Open semifinals after surviving two match points against Mira Andreeva. Gauff rallied from her first set loss to defeat Andreeva in Wednesday's quarterfinal. In the men's bracket, Ben Shelton eliminated Carlos Alcaraz to advance to the semifinals Friday. The Los Angeles Lakers will honor another of their iconic head coaches with a statue. Phil Jackson, who guided the Lake Show to five NBA championships, will be immortalized outside Crypto.com Arena next year in April. The 80-year-old Jackson coached the Lakers for 11 years. The Hall of Famer will join longtime coach Pat Riley and eight other Lakers legends, including Kobe Bryant, with statues. And reigning NBA Finals MVP Jalen Brunson will open the new season of Saturday Night Live. NBC tapped the 30-year-old New York Knicks guard to host September 26th. With the latest in sports, I'm Misty Jordan on the Black Information Network, your home for Black news first.
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12: After spending 45 years in the field of psychology, I've learned one thing, and that is that there are predators among us. 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
10: Production is officially underway on a new biopic about entertainment and civil rights icon Josephine Baker, with singer and actress FKA Twigs set to star in the title role. The film will chronicle Baker's remarkable journey from St. Louis to international stardom in France, where she became a groundbreaking performer, World War II spy, and civil rights activist. The project aims to highlight not only Baker's historic achievements on stage, but also her humanitarian work and lasting impact on Black culture around the world. FKA Twigs has called the role a tremendous honor. And the upcoming Snoop Dogg biopic has cast a familiar name to play one of hip-hop's greatest legends. Suavo Twain, the son of late R&B stars D'Angelo and Angie Stone, has been selected to portray the notorious B.I.G. in the film Snoop. The project stars Jonathan Davis as Snoop Dogg. The role is Twain's real name, Michael D'Angelo Archer II's first major movie appearance. The film is scheduled to hit theaters in August of 2027. With the latest in entertainment at 17 and 47 minutes past each hour, I'm Bree Wood on the Black Information Network, your home for Black news first.
14: In the Bay, Black culture isn't just lived, it's protected. At the Black Information Network, we document the resistance, reinvention, and realness that makes the Bay Area a Black cultural capital. In Oakland, history still breathes through murals of Huey Newton and the echoes of E-40. In Richmond, aunties still cook red beans on Sundays, and grandkids still get lined up with clippers in the kitchen. In San Francisco, you'll find poets hosting open mics in places where jazz never died. We uplift community gardens started by Black teachers. We follow youth groups organizing art shows that double as healing circles. Speak to parents fighting for their children's right to learn Black history in public schools. Yes, the Bay has changed, but our culture hasn't. From the steps of Lake Mirajou, tech hubs run by Black coders, we see a new generation building while honoring the past. This isn't just a region, it's a reclamation, and the Black Bay is still here. With Black News First, this is Doug Davis on the Black Information Network.
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11: Your home for 24/7 news. The Black Information Network. A Charlotte Metro Police Department officer is being treated for injuries he suffered in a shooting Wednesday. Investigators say the officer was tracking a suspicious car when the suspect opened fire and shot him in West Charlotte. Black Police Chief Estella Patterson shared details after the incident.
15: Preliminary information indicates that the officer encountered the suspect and the suspect produced a firearm. The suspect fired his weapon in the direction of the officer, striking him, and the suspect then fled the scene. An eyewitness on scene saw the officer in need of medical assistance and began to help.
11: Police arrested 28-year-old Deontay McCracken. The black suspect was taken into custody after a standoff that lasted several hours at an apartment. Chief Patterson had this warning for anyone who threatens the life of an officer.
16: We will hold you accountable and you will be charged to the fullest extent of the law.
11: Chief Patterson also said two additional people have been detained in connection to the case. The officer is expected to survive. Parents are pushing Charlotte Mecklenburg schools to tear down an old school that's causing safety and health concerns in South Charlotte. School board members, many of them black, heard from some concerned parents Tuesday. This PTA parent spoke with WNC Charlotte. He described what he has seen on the property of the former Smith School.
17: But I've seen pictures of, you know, human feces, syringes, drug paraphernalia, general trash, you know, anything that you would associate with abandoned property. And it's just that sense of uncertainty as a parent. You never know who's going to be there, what sort of threat they pose.
11: The deserted property sits next to Collinswood Language Academy, where most of the students are brown and black. One person added there's no governance on preventing people from entering the school. The school board said they've added no trespassing signs and asked officers to increase patrols in the area. The son of Kansas City Chiefs offensive coordinator Eric Bieniemy will stand trial for allegedly shooting his mother. Multiple sources report Elijah Bieniemy was ruled competent after a mental health evaluation. The black 27-year-old is facing several felony charges, accused of opening fire on Mia Bieniemy at the family's Virginia home in late July. He'll be back in court in November. And Norfolk State will return to the field Friday for another tough test. The Spartans will face University of Virginia in Charlottesville. It'll be the program's very first matchup. Norfolk State head coach Michael Vick says his team showed growth despite a few players getting banged up last week, but he believes he and his team are ready to face the second FBS opponent head on.
18: This week is another measuring stick. It's an honor to be able to go up against a UVA team, a team that I had a chance to play against. Know how good they are, know how good they can be. You know, I think they're a very good team to challenge and go up there and see where we truly at.
11: Kickoff is scheduled for 7 p.m. at Scott Stadium. 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
3: The Republican midterm convention is happening this week in Dallas, Texas, and some are paying a hefty price to attend. 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Some attendees can get in for about $1,000, while delegate and VIP packages run into the tens of thousands. 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Of course, President Trump and Vice President J.D. Vance will be there. 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You can also have your picture taken with Vice President J.D. Vance for $35,000. 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Money news at 24 and 54 minutes past each hour. I'm Nicole Dio.

0: Howard. Her family said that she was in a vehicle that veered off the highway into a guardrail. Cops determined after crashing through that guardrail, the vehicle plunged into the river. Jermaine Sanders was pulled from the vehicle after the crash, and he was rushed to a hospital where he was pronounced dead. Several students at Southwest Suburban Chicago Lincoln Way East High School are denouncing alleged racist incidents made by classmates and staff directed at Homewood Flossmoor.
1: This African-American teen is passionate as she took part in the walkout stage yesterday during fifth period.
2: If they're going to call other black people those slurs and do those monkey noises and those gestures at them, then what are they going to do to me?
1: In one incident, several HF cross-country athletes say they overheard a Lincoln Way coach refer to them as monkeys. In another incident, five Lincoln Way students made monkey gestures during a football game against Homewood Flossmoor. I'm Perry Williams.
0: Mayor Brandon Johnson is touting Chicago's summer reduction in violent crime. He says last summer, there was a shift in terms of homicides in the city. Johnson mentioned in 2025, Chicago had the fewest number of murders since 1965. And this summer, the city has been able to sustain the fewest number of homicides since that year. Chicago police officials confirm 122 murders between June and August compared to 129 during the same period last year. Johnson credits the drop in crime to the increased presence of community violence interrupters and their work with CPD. Black Mayor Brandon Johnson has announced Chicago residents affected by severe storm damage in 2023 and 2024 can now apply for up to $15,000 in assistance. This process is through the Disaster Relief Assistance Program. The fund, totaling $15 million, aims to help those who faced financial hardship due to storms that occurred during specific dates. Now our Washington Roundup. President Trump says he would consider pardoning Michael Cohen. He told reporters he was disappointed in how the legal system treated his former fixer when he testified in Trump's 2024 New York hush money trial, saying they forced him to say things he didn't want to say and that he didn't believe. Cohen has not recanted his testimony, but has said he felt pressured by prosecutors to testify against the president. And now this. President Trump doesn't expect gas prices to come back down before the midterm elections. Trump told reporters at Joint Base Andrews that oil prices will tumble and he expects gas will be below $2 a gallon right after the midterms.
3: Right after the election, oil prices are going to be tumbling downward. We'll get them below $2 a gallon.
0: He also said he expects the Iran war to be over after the elections. And that's your Washington Roundup. I'm Mike Moore on your home for 24/7 News, the Black Information Network.
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21: I'm Alexandria Iacomone with BIN News Now. A Missouri redistricting battle is going back to the Supreme Court for a second time. A federal appeals panel Wednesday refused to halt an order requiring Missouri Republicans to move ahead with their new map, which was used in the August primary. Opponents of that map are now asking the Supreme Court to intervene after the Missouri Supreme Court ruled the map cannot take effect unless voters approve it. Former President George W. Bush is reflecting on the September 11th attacks, a defining moment in his presidency. Bush recalled his administration coming to the realization that, quote, we were vulnerable to attack based on what we believe.
22: There's no doubt in my mind that this was not a law enforcement event. This was a war.
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1: I'm Nicole Deal on your home for 24/7 News, the Black Information Network. As the nation approaches the 25th anniversary of 9/11, former President George W. Bush and former Secretary of State Condoleezza Rice, who is Black, reflected on the attacks during a public discussion in Dallas, Texas.
2: How did you process that, those first moments, once you actually knew that the United States was under attack? What was your mindset? What were you thinking?
3: Well, first of all, I was in a classroom listening to a little child read. And Andy Card whispered in my ear, second plane has hit. I knew the first plane hit the tower, like you. I thought it was an accident. And second plane has hit a tower, and America is now under attack.
1: At the time of the attack, Bush was visiting a Florida classroom reading to children. He says in that moment, there was no doubt in his mind that this was a war, and he became a wartime president.
3: I didn't have much time to process that, but it was pretty clear to me that if we were under attack, then my job was to defend the child that was reading to me and her family and her country.
1: During their discussion on NBC, the former president and Condoleezza Rice both reflecting on the service, sacrifice, and unity that followed the attack. Bush says he wanted Americans to defend their freedoms without losing their soul. 3 years ago in Miami, Florida, a Black man shot and killed three people, a father and his two adult sons, at an apartment complex. It happened after they all got into a fight. And when police showed up, he said this.
4: Bro, I was telling him, chill, your grandkids are right there. I had no choice.
1: But a Florida jury decided that Pierce Hoppler did have a choice. So they found him guilty of all three murders, which happened right in front of one of the victim's two young children. Hoppler will be sentenced at a later time. Have you ever witnessed someone speeding around a school bus, even when the lights are flashing and the bus stop sign is out? Well, now that school is back in session, there are ongoing concerns about the safety of student bus riders. However, in Broward County, Florida, the Black school superintendent there is doing something about it.
5: Our own school police officers will be doing their due diligence and going through each infraction and reviewing it just to make sure they're accurate and issuing those infractions to folks who are violating the law.
1: Howard Hepburn says in his district, where there are many Black students, anyone caught driving around one of the 1,300 school buses equipped with AI cameras while the stop arm is out will be getting a ticket for $225. And finally, Black Republican nominee for Florida Governor, U.S. Representative Byron Donalds, is visiting college campuses as part of his Turning Point USA tour. Donalds is speaking at the University of Central Florida for a special tribute event. Defending the Florida Dream is an open question and answer session that will reportedly honor the legacy of Turning Point USA founder Charlie Kirk. The event marks the one-year anniversary of Charlie Kirk's assassination. I'm Nicole Deal on your home for Black News First, the Black Information Network.
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8: I'm Bill Black with another Bet You Didn't Know music fact. Back in the late 1990s, Music Soul Child wasn't chasing a record deal. Mm-mm. In fact, he didn't even have a permanent place to live. He was singing anywhere he could around Philadelphia, from clubs to street corners, just trying to develop his sound. Eventually, music found his way to DJ Jazzy Jeff's A Touch of Jazz studio. That's where producers Carvin and Ivan recognized his talent and began recording with him. Music signed with Def Soul.

0: reached number four on Billboard's R&B album charts and eventually went platinum. Not bad for somebody who simply just wanted to sing. Get it? I'm Bill Black with another Bet You Didn't Know Music Fact on the Black Information Network.
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4: I'm Kevin Brown on your home for 24/7 News, the Black Information Network. And here's what's happening right now. There's an update on the story we've been following for you from Chicago. There are reports that the body of the missing 26-year-old woman has been recovered in the Little Calumet River. Community activist Andrew Holmes says the remains of Rafael Howard have been located in the water and taken to Roseland Hospital. She was one of five occupants in an SUV that drove into the river yesterday morning near 130th in Indiana. Authorities say 24-year-old Tremaine Sanders was pulled out of the water and later pronounced dead at the University of Chicago Hospital. Two other passengers were not hurt, and the driver was cited for failing to reduce speed. Residents across the Bay Area are facing high temperatures and poor air quality, prompting a spare the air alert and heat advisory. The Bay Area Air District warns of unhealthy air quality in some locations due to elevated ozone levels. Inland areas are expected to experience the warmest temperatures, with some reaching triple digits. Residents are advised to limit outdoor activities, stay hydrated, and monitor local weather and air quality updates to protect themselves during this period of intense heat and poor air quality. Seattle homeowners will soon have the option to block unwanted real estate solicitations with the city's new Do Not Solicit list signed into law by Mayor Katie Wilson. The ordinance, set to take effect on June 1st, 2027, aims to protect homeowners from predatory practices and give them control over who can contact them. Violators face penalties, and the law is seen as a step toward addressing economic disparities and preserving generational wealth, particularly in communities of color. The legislation, championed by council member Dion Foster and supported by community leaders, prohibits solicitation 30 days after a homeowner's name is added to the list, with penalties for violations and provisions for civil action. Annual reports will track enrollments, complaints, and penalties collected, with the city emphasizing the importance of safeguarding homeowner equity and privacy. A new study shows ICE's operation in Chicago cost local businesses more than $1.2 billion last year. Research from the University of Illinois Chicago's Great City Institute found that the Midway Blitz operation caused residents of Cook County's Latino-heavy neighborhood to make substantially fewer visits to restaurants and retail businesses in neighborhoods without a high concentration of Latin American-born individuals. The decline in those cross-community trips resulted in loss of profits to restaurants and retail businesses in Cook County. Local governments in the area also received about $107 million less in sales tax revenue than they would otherwise have had due to the estimate decline. A San Mateo County Sheriff's deputy has been charged with felony child abuse for allegedly choking and dragging his 5-year-old son in their Livermore home. The incident occurred when the boy failed to eat breakfast within a 15-minute time limit. The child was taken to a hospital with visible bruising, and the deputy has been on leave since April 2025. The sheriff's office is conducting an internal investigation, and a pretrial hearing is scheduled for September 15th. The deputy's defense has requested mental health diversion, which the district attorney's office has opposed. I'm Kevin Brown on your home for Black News First, the Black Information Network.
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6: You step into a phone booth and dial.
8: This is apology. Apology is not associated with the police or any other organization, but rather is a way for you to tell people what you have done wrong and how you feel about it. Talk for as long as you want. Thank you.
6: What would you apologize for?
9: I'm a transit cop. I want to apologize for throwing all the bums off my train.
10: Mom, Dad, I'm really sorry. I don't love you.
6: This is the story of that phone line.
11: For hitting my brother,
12: not voting.
11: I'm really not sorry.
13: Terrorizing the West Side.
14: This line shouldn't be for apologies. It should be for deranged, psychotic people. People are all crazy. I don't believe this.
6: And at the other end.
12: I just use the name Mr. Apology because that's the simplest thing.
6: From Wondery, the makers of The Shrink Next Door and Jacked, comes the Apology Line.
12: Basically, what I'm running amounts to an anonymous public confessional.
6: What happens when you listen to the world's confessions over and over and over?
13: The person who is running this service, I will find out who you are. 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
15: What's your name?
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13: I

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8: But what did 9/11 mean for Black America?
6: On the 25th anniversary,
8: the Black Information Network examines the stories often left out of the history.
6: From the first responders who ran toward danger,
8: to military families, workers, and communities shaped by the wars and policies that followed.
6: The impact reached far beyond Ground Zero.
8: September 11th, 25 years later,
6: the Black Information Network is telling our story.
9: The opinions, beliefs, and viewpoints expressed in this commentary are those of the author and do not necessarily represent those of BIN and its founding partners and employees.
10: I'm James C. Harris, and I have something to say. James Clyburn, kingmaker of the Democratic Party, the man who handed Joe Biden the presidency, just sat on national television and said Clarence Thomas rebelled against his own background. Let that sink in. The same Clyburn who testified for Thomas in 1991, who called him compassionate, intellectually honest, possessed of integrity and basic sense of fairness, now says he absolutely doesn't stand by that. Why? Because Thomas didn't turn out to be a liberal. Clyburn's real complaint: Thomas votes his conscience instead of his complexion. He reads the Constitution instead of the Democratic Party platform. He didn't become the loyal Black vote Clyburn expected. So now he's a rebel against his own people. This is Joe Biden's "You Ain't Black" energy dressed up in a Sunday suit. The message is the same. Authentic Blackness requires voting Democrat. Period. Clarence Thomas grew up dirt poor in Jim Crow, Georgia, pulled himself up to the highest court in the land, and because he thinks for himself, Clyburn says he betrayed his roots? No, Congressman, you betrayed him. You expected a Black man to be your puppet. You praised his character when you thought he'd be your token, then turned on him when he proved to be a principled originalist. That's not intellectual honesty. That's plantation politics. Clyburn didn't misread Thomas in 1991. He misread the Constitution. He thought skin color determines judicial philosophy. Thomas knew better. He knew that justice is blind, even when Democrats demand it peek at the race card. 3 decades later, Thomas is winning. Clyburn is whining. And the only person who rebelled against anything was Clyburn, rebelled against the idea that a Black man can think for himself. I'm James T. Harris, and that's what I have to say for the Black Information Network.
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11: Ending this hour, California Governor Gavin Newsom's defamation lawsuit against Fox News may be heard in early 2028, possibly as he runs for president. Newsom sued Fox News for allegedly misreporting a 2025 phone call with President Trump during Los Angeles immigration raids, making him look dishonest. A Delaware judge set the trial for March of 2028. Fox News apologized and tried to have the case dismissed, but was unsuccessful. I'm Alexandria Ikamoni, and that's what's trending.
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12: September is HBCU Awareness Month, a designation recognized by the U.S. Census Bureau. 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
16: Well, T-Pain is suing Akon's Convict Entertainment, claiming the label owes him nearly $500,000 in unpaid royalties. According to a lawsuit filed in Georgia, T-Pain says Convict received more than $1.3 million in music revenue and that under his contract, he's entitled to 75% of the label's net royalties from his recordings. He says the label directed him to seek the remaining money from an affiliate company, but those efforts were unsuccessful. And in more entertainment news, Chris Rock is reflecting on the infamous 2022 Oscar slap involving Will Smith, saying 4 years later, he's choosing to keep the moment in perspective. Speaking ahead of the Toronto International Film Festival premiere of his new film, Misty Green, Rock said, quote, "I wish nothing would have happened," but added that with so many serious issues in the world, me having a bad day is not that important, end quote. Rock also revealed he's not eager to return to the Oscar stage, joking that the only thing that might bring him back is an Academy Award nomination. With the latest in entertainment at 17 and 47 minutes past each hour, I'm Bree Wood on the Black Information Network, your home for Black News First.
17: I'm Bill Black with another Bet You Didn't Know music fact. Okay, here's some music history that might surprise you. You know this song?
18: Shake it up, shake it down. Who it is?
17: Yeah, it's Johnny Taylor's Disco Lady. And it wasn't just a

0: happened to his son, T.J. Hooker Taylor?
1: They blackballed Johnny Taylor years ago. He was supposed to be on Monday Night Football, and he wouldn't come out the dressing room. He was doing something
2: in the dressing room.
1: He wouldn't come out, and Dick Clark put a ban on Johnny Taylor. So for like 20 years, you didn't see no Johnny Taylor.
0: Now, this is the Taylor family's account of what happened, and we don't know if it's true, but it raises a serious question. How much bigger could Johnny Taylor's career have been without that alleged blackballing? I'm Bill Black with another Bet You Didn't Know Music Fact on the Black Information Network.
3: I'm Morgan Wood on your home for 24/7 News, the Black Information Network. Authorities say no threats were found after a search of D.C.'s John A. Wilson building.
4: A suspicious package was reported on the fifth floor Wednesday afternoon. Ordnance disposal units arrived around 4 o'clock and the building was cleared around 5:45. Authorities say nothing hazardous was found. The Wilson building houses the mayor's office, D.C. council offices, and other city government agencies. I'm Mike Moore on the Black Information Network.
3: In other news, the Maryland Supreme Court has ruled against a woman seeking to run for Prince George's County executive this fall.
5: We don't just have apathy in Prince George's County. We have learned hopelessness in Prince George's County because we're seeing the same faces over and over again. Nothing's changing for us. Our current leadership, they're not listening. We've told them we don't want hyperscale data centers. They're playing games with that. We've fussed about the high taxes. The taxes are still increasing. We've complained about the infrastructure.
3: Tanya Sweat filed to run as an unaffiliated candidate, but the Prince George's County Board of Elections determined she did not have enough valid petition signatures to qualify for the ballot. Sweat challenged that decision in court, but the Maryland Supreme Court upheld the election board's ruling on Wednesday. State election officials now list Sweat as ineligible for the November ballot, but Sweat says she will move forward as a write-in candidate. Had she qualified, Sweat would have made history as the first independent candidate to appear on the general election ballot for Prince George's County executive. This comes as a mayor in Prince George's County is out of office after a vote by city council members. The New Carrollton City Council voted 4-1 to remove Mayor Felicia Nimbard. The vote follows accusations that Nimbard violated a hiring freeze put in place by the council. Nimbard denied the allegations and says she plans to run in the upcoming special election for mayor. The political shakeup comes in one of the nation's largest majority black counties, where black residents make up about 62% of the population. Meanwhile, Amtrak will suspend service across the D.C., Maryland, and Virginia area for several days next month. The agency will conduct major infrastructure work near Union Station in Washington, D.C., October 17th through October 25th. That will suspend the Crescent route, which runs between New York and New Orleans. Buses will be available, but schedules will be limited. Amtrak service in Lynchburg, Roanoke, and Danville, Virginia will also be impacted. And beginning in fall 2027, Towson University will offer discounted Mid-Atlantic tuition for students from D.C. and six nearby states, including Delaware, Pennsylvania, Virginia, and West Virginia. The university says the reduced rate is aimed at making undergraduate tuition more affordable and accessible across the region. Estimated tuition rates won't be available until March. I'm Morgan Wood on your home for Black News First, the Black Information Network.
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8: 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These kinds of shenanigans are direct violations of both the Civil Rights Act and the John Lewis Voting Rights Bill.
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11: President Trump is not expecting gas prices to go down before the midterm elections. But here's when he is expecting prices to fall.
12: Right after the election, oil prices are going to be tumbling downward. They're going to be tumbling down, and we'll get them down, I think, for gasoline. we'll get them below $2 a gallon.
11: AAA reports the national average for regular gas is sitting at $4.22 a gallon. And once again, crude oil prices are topping $100 a barrel. Meanwhile, a new proposal could be coming soon from the Trump administration to pay subsidies to a married couple if one parent stays home. It's meant to help low-income parents afford child care. The New York Times was the first to report on the proposal, noting that a Health and Human Services Fund established in the 1990s could be used for the program. On an annual basis, it typically offers about $9,000 per child. But so far, the Trump administration has not released any further details about the program. Money News at 24 and 54 minutes past each hour. I'm Nicole Deal on your home for Black News First, the Black Information Network.
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4: On your home for 24/7 News, the Black Information Network. City figures show that Chicago is coming off a violent Labor Day weekend. Cops say 38 people were shot and 8 of them were killed from Friday through Tuesday morning. Black Mayor Brandon Johnson responded to President Trump's Truth Social post directed at both he and Governor J.B. Pritzker.
13: When you have a president who is literally defunding the operations that can actually assist us in creating safer communities, it's difficult to take anything that he says seriously.
4: President Trump wrote that Chicago violence is unchecked and at record levels after a mass shooting that left one dead and 14 wounded. He urged Illinois Governor J.B. Pritzker and Chicago Mayor Brandon Johnson to invite federal intervention. Chicago had the lowest total of summer homicides since 1965, with 122 murders in June, July, and August. Cleanup efforts are still underway across Detroit's east side with a predominantly black population. It's nearing a week since a tornado damaged homes, businesses, and uprooted trees across the city. City staff and volunteers have been going door to door in neighborhoods where buildings were damaged and large trees making some streets impassable. WDIV is reporting cleanup crews have been clearing debris and checking on residents who may need assistance. City staff are expected to continue going door to door in districts 4 and 5 throughout the week. They're tasked with assessing damage and identifying residents' needs. Across the country, young black men are facing challenges in higher education with enrollment rates dropping at all types of institutions. HBCUs, which have historically been leaders in recruiting and retaining black male students, are also experiencing a decline in enrollment. Detroit has only one historically black college and university, which is Penn Sol Lewis College of Business and Design. Benedict College in South Carolina stands out for its high enrollment of black men and its holistic approach to supporting them. Motown icon Stevie Wonder has announced fall tour dates. The black singer and producer will celebrate the 50th anniversary of his iconic Songs in the Key of Life album. It's a limited tour in the U.S., including a stop in Chicago. According to the tour's website, the Chicago show will be the second stateside performance of the tour. The Windy City stop on the tour will take place at the United Center on Saturday, November 21st.
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15: 80% of Americans aged 55 or older are unaware of a leading cause of vision loss, age-related macular degeneration, or AMD, according to a survey conducted by Opinion Research Corporation. AMD occurs when the macula, the central portion of the retina needed for reading and color vision, becomes damaged. Only half of survey respondents could identify any one symptom of this serious progressive eye disease. And of those familiar with AMD, less than a third were aware that treatment options exist. Symptoms of the more serious form of the disease, known as wet AMD, include blurred vision, blind spots, difficulty seeing colors, and edges or lines appearing wavy. If any of these symptoms develop, an eye exam is crucial, and early diagnosis and treatment is essential to avoid severe vision loss. If there is a diagnosis of wet AMD, a retina specialist should be consulted to ensure the most appropriate care. And that's your Healthy Minute. I'm Mike Island on the Black Information Network.
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19: BIN News this hour, I'm Andrea Coleman. Coming up is a promise made by the president to give money to voters a bribe. You be the judge. And
20: this is actually an illegal action. It's an illegal gift. And you cannot have these types of gifts of money, of cash given to aides or to anyone across each other in government.
19: Grift and corruption. Democrats are responding to revelations of the president gifting four staffers thousands of dollars in cash. And a black woman admired for her warmth and strength will help celebrate the 100th birthday of another revered for the same. But first, here's BIN News Now.
21: The NYPD says it's ready for Friday's historic 9/11 commemoration. Police Commissioner Jessica Tisch says security will be tighter than ever for a 9/11 remembrance ceremony, calling it a massive operation. At a joint news conference with Mayor Mamdani, she said police presence reflects both the significance of the 25th anniversary and the expected presence of dignitaries, including former presidents. Police in Jackson, Mississippi are investigating the death of a black 29-year-old woman found hanging from a tree as a homicide. Tasia Fortune was found behind a vacant home last month. Authorities have identified a person of interest who was arrested on unrelated gun charges, but no one has been charged in Fortune's death. Reigning NBA Finals MVP Jalen Brunson will help open the new season of NBC's Saturday Night Live. The network tapped the black 30-year-old guard to host the sketch comedy show on September 26th. I'm Alexandria Ikemoni with BIN News Now.
19: Thank you. As could be expected, critics of President Trump are criticizing this promise he made to voters yesterday.
22: And here is my promise. If the Republicans win the House of Representatives and the United States Senate, both of them, because of our economic, tremendous economic success, like in history, we've never had anything like what's happening. But because of our tremendous strength and success economically, I will issue a dividend to every adult citizen in the United States of America for $5,000.
19: The president made the promise in Dallas when speaking at the Republican Party's first midterm convention. The event was created to spotlight Trump in the final stretch of this year's election cycle. Reporter Sam Steen has taken to X asking if the president was trying to openly bribe people to vote for Republicans. President Trump also told convention attendees to set aside the fact that his name is not on the ballot in November, but to vote as if it is. Regarding the $5,000 payouts, the president did not explain how he would cover the payments, which estimates show would cost about $1 trillion. Meanwhile, Democrats are flagging the thousands of dollars in cash the president gave four staffers as Christmas gifts last year. Democrats are calling the gifts illegal and another sign of alleged corruption they claim is going on throughout the Trump administration. Congressman Robert Garcia, a Democrat out of California who sits on the Oversight Committee, vows action will be taken if Democrats regain control of the House in November.
20: The Trump family corruption and what's happening inside the Oval Office in the White House are going to be at the top of the list. They have to be prepared for serious and full investigation. Then it's not just Donald Trump, it's Jared Kushner, it's the Trump sons. Obviously, it's what's happening within the White House. I mean, give me a break. J.D. Vance is having meetings in the Situation Room about Jeffrey Epstein, about Ghislaine Maxwell. And so the list goes on and on with this administration.
19: Three aides, including Natalie Harp, a special aide to the president, each received a gift of $45,000, while another received $20,000. The gifts were discovered in last year's financial disclosure statements for the aides. Well, none other than former First Lady Michelle Obama will help Miss Opal Lee, the grandmother of Juneteenth, celebrate her 100th birthday next month. According to the National Juneteenth Museum, a conversation with Michelle Obama will take place on Miss Lee's actual birthday on June 7th at the Fort Worth Convention Center. The discussion is open to the public. You can learn more at JuneteenthMuseum.org. Opal Lee gained national prominence after walking 1,400 miles in 2016 to have the Juneteenth holiday recognized nationally. This is BIN News this hour. Be sure to follow us wherever you get your podcast. I'm Andrea Coleman on the Black Information Network, home of Black News First.
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0: Welcome to the journey around America, where we visit iconic locations connected to Black history. Today, we head to Harlem, New York, where the legendary Apollo Theater stands as a symbol of African-American culture. The Apollo Theater opened its doors in 1914 as a burlesque theater, but soon became the premier showplace for live musical entertainment. The theater became famous for Amateur Night, a weekly talent show that launched the careers of stars like Lauryn Hill and the Jackson 5. Osiris, audiences at the Apollo became known for cheering or booing performers on stage.
1: Y'all making people walk off stage tonight.
0: The slogan, "Be Good or Be Gone," became the theater's motto. Over the years, the Apollo Theater hosted many memorable events in Black music history. The Apollo Theater, a place where dreams are born, legends are made, and history is written. For the Black Information Network, I'm Kevin Brown.
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19: I'm Misty Jordan, on your home for 24/7 News, the Black Information Network. A Charlotte Metro Police Department officer is being treated for injuries he suffered in a shooting Wednesday. Investigators say the officer was tracking a suspicious car when the suspect opened fire and shot him in West Charlotte. Black Police Chief Estella Patterson shared details after the incident.
24: Preliminary information indicates that the officer encountered the suspect and the suspect produced a firearm. The suspect fired his weapon in the direction of the officer, striking him, and the suspect then fled the scene. An eyewitness on scene saw the officer in need of medical assistance and began to help.
19: Police arrested 28-year-old Deontay McCracken. The Black suspect was taken into custody after a standoff that lasted several hours at an apartment. Chief Patterson had this warning for anyone who threatens the life of an officer.
24: We will hold you accountable and you will be charged to the fullest extent of the law.
19: Chief Patterson also said two additional people have been detained in connection to the case. The officer is expected to survive. Parents are pushing Charlotte Mecklenburg schools to tear down an old school that's causing safety and health concerns in South Charlotte. School board members, many of them Black, heard from some concerned parents Tuesday. This PTA parent spoke with WNC Charlotte. He described what he has seen on the property of the former Smith School.
25: But I've seen pictures of, you know, human feces, syringes, drug paraphernalia, general trash, you know, anything that you would associate with abandoned property. And it's just that sense of uncertainty as a parent. You never know who's going to be there, what sort of threat they pose.
19: The deserted property sits next to Collinswood Language Academy, where most of the students are brown and Black. One person added there's no governance on preventing people from entering the school. The school board said they've added no trespassing signs and asked officers to increase patrols in the area. The son of Kansas City Chiefs offensive coordinator Eric Bieniemy will stand trial for allegedly shooting his mother. Multiple sources report Elijah Bieniemy was ruled competent after a mental health evaluation. The Black 27-year-old is facing several felony charges, accused of opening fire on Mia Bieniemy at the family's Virginia home in late July. He'll be back in court in November. And Norfolk State will return to the field Friday for another tough test. The Spartans will face University of Virginia in Charlottesville. It'll be the program's very first matchup. Norfolk State head coach Michael Vick says his team showed growth despite a few players getting banged up last week, but he believes he and his team are ready to face the second FBS opponent head on.
26: This week is another measuring stick. It's an honor to be able to go up against a UVA team, a team that I had a chance to play against. Know how good they are, know how good they can be. You know, I think they're a very good team to challenge and go up there and see where we truly at.
19: Kickoff is scheduled for 7 p.m. at Scott Stadium. 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
27: I'm Andrea Coleman on the Black Information Network with a special look at the Thurgood Marshall College Fund. In 2018, Dr. Harry L. Williams left the presidency of Delaware State University to take the helm of the Thurgood Marshall College Fund. What's happened since then is a kind of turnaround story that doesn't get told often enough. Since Williams took over, TMCF has more than doubled its staff. Revenue is up 250%. And what's more, Williams has also built bridges to Fortune 500 companies. positioning TMCF as the first stop for employers looking to hire diverse, highly qualified talent straight out of HBCU classrooms. That matters because access to money is only half the equation for these students. Access to a career on the other side of graduation is the other half. And the scale he's now overseeing is significant. TMCF represents 57 member schools and close to 314,000 students. That is the largest organization in the country dedicated exclusively to historically black colleges and universities, black community colleges, and predominantly black institutions. 98% of the fund's awards go directly to those schools and their students. Last academic year alone, more than 2,700 students received scholarships through TMCF. Close to 1,000 of them were first-generation college students, which means they are walking a path that nobody in their family has walked before them. Now, heading into TMCF's 40th anniversary in 2027, Williams is launching the Forging Transformation campaign, anchored in a new scholarship model called the Talented 10th Program. 4 years of support, leadership training built in from year one. Williams is proving leadership in this sector should not only be measured in dollars raised, but also in students who make it to graduation day. Lend your support to the Thurgood Marshall College Fund. Donate today at tmcf.org. That's tmcf.org. With 24/7 News, I'm Andrea Coleman on the Black Information Network.
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9: Mecklenburg County leaders in Charlotte, North Carolina have approved funding to reopen Jail North as overcrowding continues to strain the county's detention system.
3: Perspective that you can trust.
10: In a past interview with Black Enterprise, Steinem said she believed black women invented the feminist movement.
5: Whatever happens next,
11: LSU could face severe consequences, including possible expulsion from its conference as a fight over whether former professional athletes can return to college football.
5: You'll hear about it on the Black Information Network.
12: The opinions, beliefs, and viewpoints expressed in this commentary are those of the author and do not necessarily represent those of BIN and its founding partners and employees. Now it's time to bring the funk with Roland S. Martin.
28: I never seem to understand why we continue to have this utterly ridiculous debate about the N-word and who can say it and who doesn't. So this thing got revived again when Fat Joe went on the Joe Budden podcast and said he was the blackest N-word. People know he grew up in black neighborhood in New York City, grew up in hip hop. And so he can say the N-word. He said his dad is Afro-Cuban. And then Mark Lamont Hill said, no, you can't say the N-word if you're not black. And all these folks have been going back and forth. And I don't understand this stupid conversation. Why do we continue to debate the N-word? How about we not use it? How about if you say versus what's up my N-word, you can say my brother. What's up King? What's up homie? If you want to criticize somebody, call them a simple Simon, call them a fool, call them an idiot. Do we have to use the N-word? Why do we walk around talking about, oh, we have reclaimed this word. It's a word I'm paying homage and it's a term of endearment. No, it's not. I don't want anyone using the word to me, referring to me in that way, greeting me in that way. If you use the N-word to me on my social media, I'm going to block you because I find it despicable. And then these people who say, oh my God, I just can't stop saying it. No, that's intellectually lazy. It's lazy. You stop yourself from cursing in certain places. You do. Those are actions that we actually take. Listen, I probably said the N-word up until I was 24, 25. I'm now 57. I actually stopped. Yep, it doesn't even come into my consciousness. So can we please stop making excuses? Enough is enough. How about no one say the N-word? Then we'll be good. I'm Roland Martin of the Black Information Network.
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29: Here's what's trending this hour.
4: President Trump is making the war with Iran a central focus of his Republican midterm convention speech. Trump told the crowd his administration will prevent Iran from obtaining a nuclear weapon and repeated his claim that the conflict will end soon after the election. The war has now stretched into its seventh month, while an NBC News poll found 69% of Americans disapprove of Trump's handling of the conflict. I'm Alexandria Ikamoni, and that's what's trending.
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13: Seahawks took down the Patriots to open the NFL regular season in the Super Bowl 60 rematch. Week one will include a trip to Australia and more than a dozen games Sunday, including an NFC East showdown between the Cowboys and the Giants. Coco Gauff is advancing to the U.S. Open semifinals after surviving two match points against Mira Andreeva. Gauff rallied from her first set loss to defeat Andreeva in Wednesday's quarterfinal. In the men's bracket, Ben Shelton eliminated Carlos Alcaraz to advance to the semifinals Friday. The Los Angeles Lakers will honor another of their iconic head coaches with a statue. Phil Jackson, who guided the Lake Show to five NBA championships, will be immortalized outside Crypto.com Arena next year in April. The 80-year-old Jackson coached the Lakers for 11 years. The Hall of Famer will join longtime coach Pat Riley and eight other Lakers legends, including Kobe Bryant, with statues. And reigning NBA Finals MVP Jalen Brunson will open the new season of Saturday Night Live. NBC tapped the 30-year-old New York Knicks guard to host September 26th. With the latest in sports, I'm Misty Jordan on the Black Information Network, your home for Black news first.
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2: Rapper Young Miami is defending her parenting choices after criticism over bringing her daughter and nephew on stage during a recent performance. After her September 5th set at Fall Fest, her daughter Summer Miami and nephew Rilo joined her on stage where they tossed cash and danced to her song, Spindet. After some questioned the appropriateness of the moment, Young Miami responded in the comments on The Shade Room saying she participated in dance contests as a child. She ended her response by telling critics, "Y'all go cook." Elsewhere in entertainment news, Tyler Perry is bringing back one of his most popular franchises. Why Did I Get Married Again is now streaming on Netflix, reuniting much of the original cast, including Jill Scott, Tasha Smith, Michael J. White, and Perry. The new film centers on the next generation as Angela and Marcus's daughter prepares to get married, bringing old friends and old relationship drama back together. Taraji P. Henson also joins the cast in a new role, but Janet Jackson's character, Dr. Patricia Agnew, in the first two films is missing. Perry says her Las Vegas residency made it difficult to work out her schedule. With the latest in entertainment, I'm Morgan Wood on the Black Information Network.
3: This is Esther Dillard with another spotlight on Black excellence. Tyler Perry is one of the most successful figures in the entertainment industry. Born in New Orleans, Louisiana in 1969, Emmett Perry Jr. endured a difficult childhood marked by poverty and abuse. After changing his name and moving to Atlanta in 1992, Tyler Perry began writing and producing stage plays that became highly successful.
4: All you gotta do is take an R&B song, put Jesus in it, and it's a gospel song.
3: What? It was also during that time that he created his signature character, the iconic Mabel Medea Simmons.
5: Yay, though she walked in the valley with the shadow of Little Red Riding Hood and the Three Bears.
3: With an estimated net worth of over $1 billion, Tyler Perry is also a generous philanthropist, having donated millions to such causes as education, civil rights, and disaster relief, and another shining example of Black excellence. I'm Esther Dillard on the Black Information Network.
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7: Alexandria Ikamoni on your home for Black News First, the Black Information Network. A fight over two players is now raising questions about Louisiana State University's future in the SEC. A new court filing shows the conference is moving to consider ending the school's membership at a meeting Thursday, though experts say actually removing a school with millions already tied up in contracts for the season would be unprecedented. The dispute centers on two Black former NFL players, Daquan Wright and Xavier Harris. LSU did not add them to its roster Saturday, even after a judge ruled they could play. A longtime sports law professor explains what he believes is driving the fight.
8: I could be proven wrong. I tend to think this maybe leans more towards the threat. Expelling LSU, far-reaching implications for that. Too many tentacles, so to speak. This has really come down to, I think, an issue between Greg Sankey, some of the other power brokers in the SEC, your governor, Jeff Landry, and probably intense hatred and animosity towards Coach Kiffin. That's what I think this is mostly about.
7: Two hearings coming up in Alabama could help determine what happens next and whether the rest of the season stays on track. After spending more than a month behind bars, a Black Georgia mother accused in a hot car death of her one-year-old son will be allowed to return home. A judge granted bond to 29-year-old Deja Coleman, who has been jailed since late July on second-degree murder and child cruelty charges.
9: I am going to grant her a $5,000 bond.
7: Atlanta News First reports she will be placed on house arrest and required to wear an ankle monitor. Coleman can leave only for legal and medical appointments, cannot drive her children, and is prohibited from discussing the case with potential witnesses. Her new attorney spoke at a news conference following the court proceedings.
10: Obviously, we dispute a lot of what the state had to say and a lot of what they indicated their case may be, but today wasn't the day for that. Today's the day to just try to get her out.
7: Coleman is accused of accidentally leaving her son inside a hot car for hours. A Louisiana judge is keeping two public defenders on a murder case after they asked to step away from representing the Black mother headed to trial. According to Fox 8, Judge Michael Kennedy denied the attorney's request to withdraw from Aaliyah Jack's defense. Jack is accused of killing her 4-year-old son and abandoning her 1-year-old along Interstate 10. Her attorneys say she has refused to follow their advice, including their recommendation that she not wear her jail jumpsuit in front of the jury. How women can access the abortion pill is now before a federal appeals court in a case that could affect whether the medication can continue to be obtained online or through the mail. Louisiana is seeking to restore a requirement for an in-person doctor's visit before receiving mifepristone. A judge questioned the state's case. In-person visits for the medication were eliminated during COVID.
11: It's being litigated in about half a dozen places. Has any other state plaintiff made the request that you're making to this panel?
12: Not to my knowledge, Your Honor.
7: The Center for Reproductive Rights says the pill has since been safely used by more than 7 million Americans. I'm Alexandria Ikemoni on your home for Black News First, the Black Information Network.
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14: The Republican midterm convention is happening this week in Dallas, Texas, and some are paying a hefty price to attend. The price of admission depends on who you are and what kind of access you want. Some attendees can get in for about $1,000, while delegate and VIP packages run into the tens of thousands. There's also the VIP entry donation fee. Reports indicate that certain donor packages can cost as much as $250,000. With additional fees tied to exclusive events and photo opportunities. Of course, President Trump and Vice President J.D. Vance will be there. And for anyone who wants a photo with President Trump, you can certainly get one if you are willing to pay $88,600. You can also have your picture taken with Vice President J.D. Vance for $35,000. There is also a public lottery for a chance to win tickets without buying an expensive donor package. For more info, go to GOP Convention. Money news at 24 and 54 minutes past each hour. I'm Nicole Deal on your home for Black News First, the Black Information Network.
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15: Or 24/7 News, the Black Information Network. A Black Chicago family is grieving after cops say they found the body of a woman who earlier had been reported missing.
16: She was a funny person. I mean, hard worker. You know, she was a smile brighten up the room. She, you know, she was just outside enjoying herself with some friends and on her way home.
15: You just heard from Bernard Howard. He's the father of Rafael Howard. Her family said that she was in a vehicle that veered off the highway into a guardrail. Cops determined after crashing through that guardrail, the vehicle plunged into the river. Jermaine Sanders was pulled from the vehicle after the crash, and he was rushed to a hospital where he was pronounced dead.

0: says last summer there was a shift in terms of homicides in the city. Johnson mentioned in 2025, Chicago had the fewest number of murders since 1965. And this summer, the city has been able to sustain the fewest number of homicides since that year. Chicago police officials confirm 122 murders between June and August compared to 129 during the same period last year. Johnson credits the drop in crime to the increased presence of community violence interrupters and their work with CPD. Black Mayor Brandon Johnson has announced Chicago residents affected by severe storm damage in 2023 and 2024 can now apply for up to $15,000 in assistance. This process is through the Disaster Relief Assistance Program. The fund, totaling $15 million, aims to help those who faced financial hardship due to storms that occurred during specific dates. Now our Washington Roundup. President Trump says he would consider pardoning Michael Cohen. He told reporters he was disappointed in how the legal system treated his former fixer when he testified in Trump's 2024 New York hush money trial, saying they forced him to say things he didn't want to say and that he didn't believe. Cohen has not recanted his testimony, but has said he felt pressured by prosecutors to testify against the president. And now this. President Trump doesn't expect gas prices to come back down before the midterm elections. Trump told reporters at Joint Base Andrews that oil prices will tumble and he expects gas will be below $2 a gallon right after the midterms.
1: Right after the election, oil prices are going to be tumbling downward. We'll get them below $2 a gallon.
0: He also said he expects the Iran war to be over after the elections. And that's your Washington Roundup. I'm Mike Moore on your home for 24/7 News, the Black Information Network.
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3: I'm Bill Black with another Bet You Didn't Know music fact. So I just got through reading Mariah Carey's book, The Meaning of Mariah Carey, and in it, she talks about her and Derek Jeter had a brief fling from 97 to 1998 towards the end of her marriage to Tommy Mottola. She also revealed that Derek was the inspiration for this song.

0: Black with another Bet You Didn't Know music fact on the Black Information Network.
1: I'm Alexandria Iacomone with BIN News Now. A Missouri redistricting battle is going back to the Supreme Court for a second time. A federal appeals panel Wednesday refused to halt an order requiring Missouri Republicans to move ahead with their new map, which was used in the August primary. Opponents of that map are now asking the Supreme Court to intervene after the Missouri Supreme Court ruled the map cannot take effect unless voters approve it. Former President George W. Bush is reflecting on the September 11th attacks, a defining moment in his presidency. Bush recalled his administration coming to the realization that, quote, we were vulnerable to attack based on what we believe.
2: There's no doubt in my mind that this was not a law enforcement event. This was a war.
1: Walmart is running with Dunkin' in a new delivery partnership. 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
3: I'm Nicole Deal on your home for 24/7 News, the Black Information Network. As the nation approaches the 25th anniversary of 9/11, former President George W. Bush and former Secretary of State Condoleezza Rice, who is Black, reflected on the attacks during a public discussion in Dallas, Texas.
4: How did you process that, those first moments, once you actually knew that the United States was under attack? What was your mindset? What were you thinking?
2: Well, first of all, I was in a classroom listening to a little child read. And Andy Card whispered in my ear, second plane has hit. I knew the first plane hit the tower. Like you, I thought it was an accident. And second plane has hit a tower, and America is now under attack.
3: At the time of the attack, Bush was visiting a Florida classroom reading to children. He says in that moment,

0: There was no doubt in his mind that this was a war, and he became a wartime president.
1: I didn't have much time to process that, but it was pretty clear to me that if we were under attack, then my job was to defend the child that was reading to me and her family and her country.
0: During their discussion on NBC, the former president and Condoleezza Rice both reflecting on the service, sacrifice, and unity that followed the attack. Bush says he wanted Americans to defend their freedoms without losing their soul. 3 years ago in Miami, Florida, a black man shot and killed three people, a father and his two adult sons, at an apartment complex. It happened after they all got into a fight. And when police showed up, he said this.
2: Bro, I was telling him, chill, your grandkids are right there. I had no choice.
0: But a Florida jury decided that Pierce Hoppler did have a choice. So they found him guilty of all three murders, which happened right in front of one of the victim's two young children. Hoppler will be sentenced at a later time. Have you ever witnessed someone speeding around a school bus, even when the lights are flashing and the bus stop sign is out? Well, now that school is back in session, there are ongoing concerns about the safety of student bus riders. However, in Broward County, Florida, the black school superintendent there is doing something about it.
3: Our own school police officers will be doing their due diligence and going through each infraction and reviewing it just to make sure they're accurate and issuing those infractions to folks who are violating the law.
0: Howard Hepburn says in his district, where there are many black students, anyone caught driving around one of the 1,300 school buses equipped with AI cameras while the stop arm is out will be getting a ticket for $225. And finally, black Republican nominee for Florida Governor, U.S. Representative Byron Donalds, is visiting college campuses as part of his Turning Point USA tour. Donalds is speaking at the University of Central Florida for a special tribute event. Defending the Florida Dream is an open question and answer session that will reportedly honor the legacy of Turning Point USA founder Charlie Kirk. The event marks the one-year anniversary of Charlie Kirk's assassination. I'm Nicole Deal on your home for Black News First, the Black Information Network.
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6: The DC comic book and movie franchise Wonder Woman features the story of a beautiful Amazon superhero warrior.
7: And once they finally destroy Ares, the German armies will be freed from his influence.
6: But did you know there was also a black Wonder Woman as well? Created by writer Don Heck, her name was Nubia, and she made her comic book debut in 1973 as DC Comics' first black superhero. Similar to Wonder Woman, Nubia has super strength, magical weaponry, and comes from a floating island where her family rules. Wonder Woman and Nubia met for the first time in a special DC Comics issue, and the two battled in combat before becoming friends. In 1975, actress Teresa Graves was scheduled to play a black female superhero in the Wonder Woman's TV series that was based on the Nubia character, but the character was never written into the TV script. DC Comics reintroduced Nubia to readers in the early 2000s, and they finally bring her to the big screen in the Wonder Woman movie franchise. And that's a fact. I'm Big Sue for the Black Information Network.
4: 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DFW's BIN.
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8: I'm Kevin Brown on your home for 24/7 news, the Black Information Network. Here's what's happening right now. Mayor Brandon Johnson is touting Chicago's summer reduction in violent crime. Correspondent Perry Williams has more.
9: The mayor says last summer there was a shift in terms of homicides in the city.
10: Right, we had the fewest amount of homicides since 1965, and this summer we've been able to sustain the fewest amount of homicides since 1965.
9: CPD confirmed 122 murders between June and August compared to 129 during the same period in 2025. Johnson credits the drop in crime to the increased presence of community violence interrupters and their work with CPD. I'm Perry Williams.
8: Sharika Moore, a single mother who faced financial barriers and had a low credit score, overcame challenges with the help of the Young Black Homeowners Program to achieve home ownership in Seattle. Through the program, Moore received guidance on improving her credit, reducing debt, and preparing for home ownership. With determination and discipline, Moore successfully paid off debt, boosted her credit score, and secured funding to invest in her family's future. The program also connected her with a down payment assistance resource, ultimately leading to Moore purchasing her own home in May. Azani Slaughter, the founder of Young Black Homeowners, emphasized the importance of providing ongoing support to help individuals achieve their home ownership goals. A Richmond woman accused of attempting to murder multiple police officers heads to court today. Jasmine Robinson is expected to be arraigned on nearly 20 felony counts. She's accused of opening fire on officers during a standoff situation at a home back on September 3rd. One officer was shot but is expected to recover. Weiss Memorial Hospital in Chicago's Uptown neighborhood has lost its state license while the facility remains closed. The hospital has been operating under a provisional license, but the Illinois Department of Public Health says its leadership failed to make required improvements. Weiss could still reopen in the future, but it would now have to go through the regular hospital licensing process. The man accused of shooting a Pittsburgh, California police officer inside police headquarters remains behind bars. Michael Gardner Martin made his first court appearance yesterday to answer to multiple felony charges, including attempted murder of a peace officer. Martin is accused of having shot Officer Jimmy Sanchez inside headquarters last Thursday after Martin had been brought to a holding cell. Police say he concealed a gun on him and shot Officer Sanchez below his body armor. The officer is out of the hospital and recovering with his family. Martin faces life in prison if he's fully convicted. Seattle Mayor Katie Wilson has ordered the creation of a task force to help businesses thrive in the city's fragile economy, facing layoffs and empty offices. The task force aims to strengthen the economy and build resilience over the next year, with a focus on supporting local businesses. The effort includes fast-tracking permitting, reducing startup barriers, and expanding housing and childcare. Questions remain about funding, with concerns about potential new business taxes and a $175 million deficit in 2027. I'm Kevin Brown on your home for Black News First, the Black Information Network.
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13: In March of 2019, I stepped foot for the first time into a little farm town just northeast of Atlanta, Georgia, called Winder. A town full of stories, legends, and secrets. It was also home to a man whose name I'd never heard before, but will never forget. While I was initially there to film scenes for an HBO series, my time in this unassuming little town and the people I would meet there would prove to be something I could never have expected. 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What I unearthed was a story shrouded in scandal and mystery, 50 years in the making. A story with secrets never before revealed, with one man at the center of it all, a man named Billy Sunday Burt.
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13: I'm Sean Kipe from Imperative Entertainment. 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
4: Join BIN's Vanessa Tyler, Andrea Coleman, and Morgan Wood September 16th through the 20th
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16: The opinions, beliefs, and viewpoints expressed in this commentary are those of the author and do not necessarily represent those of BIN and its founding partners and employees.
17: I'm James C. Harris, and I have something to say. James Clyburn, kingmaker of the Democratic Party, the man who handed Joe Biden the presidency, just sat on national television and said Clarence Thomas rebelled against his own background. Let that sink in. The same Clyburn who testified for Thomas in 1991, who called him compassionate, intellectually honest, possessed of integrity and basic sense of fairness, now says he absolutely doesn't stand by that. Why? Because Thomas didn't turn out to be a liberal. Clyburn's real complaint: Thomas votes his conscience instead of his complexion. He reads the Constitution instead of the Democratic Party platform. He didn't become the loyal black vote Clyburn expected. So now he's a rebel against his own people. This is Joe Biden's "you ain't black" energy dressed up in a Sunday suit. The message is the same. Authentic blackness requires voting Democrat. Period. Clarence Thomas grew up dirt poor in Jim Crow, Georgia, pulled himself up to the highest court in the land, and because he thinks for himself, Clyburn says he betrayed his roots? No, Congressman, you betrayed him. You expected a black man to be your puppet. You praised his character when you thought he'd be your token, then turned on him when he proved to be a principled originalist. That's not intellectual honesty. That's plantation politics. Clyburn didn't misread Thomas in 1991. He misread the Constitution. He thought skin color determines judicial philosophy. Thomas knew better. He knew that justice is blind, even when Democrats demand it peek at the race card. 3 decades later, Thomas is winning. Clyburn is whining. And the only person who rebelled against anything was Clyburn. Rebelled against the idea that a black man can think for himself. I'm James T. Harris, and that's what I have to say for the Black Information Network.
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18: Trending this hour, California Governor Gavin Newsom's defamation lawsuit against Fox News may be heard in early 2028, possibly as he runs for president. Newsom sued Fox News for allegedly misreporting a 2025 phone call with President Trump during Los Angeles immigration raids, making him look dishonest. A Delaware judge set the trial for March of 2028. Fox News apologized and tried to have the case dismissed, but was unsuccessful. I'm Alexandria Iacomone, and that's what's trending.
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18: Legendary singer, songwriter, and musician Stevie Wonder is hitting the road to celebrate 50 years of one of the greatest albums in music history. Wonder announced an 18-date international tour celebrating his classic 1976 album Songs in the Key of Life. The Rock and Roll Hall of Famer will perform the entire album during each show with hits like Sir Duke, Isn't She Lovely, I Wish, and As. The tour kicks off October 13th in Birmingham, England, and comes to the U.S. with stops in New York, Chicago, Detroit, and Washington, D.C. The tour wraps up December 19th in Los Angeles. Elsewhere in entertainment, Beyoncé is celebrating a major career milestone. The superstar just marked her 45th birthday and the 20th anniversary of her landmark album, B-Day, with a deluxe edition featuring new material, including a collaboration with late Tejano legend, Selena. And speaking of B-Days, rapper Cardi B is celebrating her Virgo babies. The rapper shared photos from a Disney-themed birthday celebration for her son, Wade, who turned 5, and daughter Blossom, who turned 2. With the latest in entertainment, I'm Morgan Wood on the Black Information Network.
20: In 1942, during the height of World War II, the U.S. Marine Corps opened its doors to black recruits for the very first time, but not at Camp Lejeune. Instead, they went to a segregated facility known as Montford Point in North Carolina. These brave black men, more than 20,000 strong, trained under harsh conditions, fighting racism and doubt while preparing to defend a country that didn't defend them. From the Pacific Islands to the Korean War, Montford Point Marines proved their courage on and off the battlefield, paving the way for a full integration of the Marine Corps in 1949. And now their legacy lives on in every Marine who serves with honor and in the proud history of black excellence and sacrifice that helped shape America's freedom. The Montford Point Marines, the first to fight for a nation still learning to be free. For the Black Information Network, I'm Mike Stevens.
18: I'm Morgan Wood on your home for 24/7 News, the Black Information Network. Authorities say no threats were found after a search of D.C.'s John A. Wilson Building.
21: A suspicious package was reported on the fifth floor Wednesday afternoon. Ordnance disposal units arrived around 4 o'clock and the building was cleared around 5:45. Authorities say nothing hazardous was found. The Wilson Building houses the mayor's office, D.C. council offices, and other city government agencies. I'm Mike Moore on the Black Information Network.
18: In other news, the Maryland Supreme Court has ruled against a woman seeking to run for Prince George's County executive this fall.
22: We don't just have apathy in Prince George's County. We have learned hopelessness in Prince George's County because we're seeing the same faces over and over again. Nothing's changing for us. Our current leadership, they're not listening. We've told them we don't want hyperscale data centers. They're playing games with that. We've fussed about the high taxes. The taxes are still increasing. We've complained about the infrastructure.
18: Tanya Sweat filed to run as an unaffiliated candidate, but the Prince George's County Board of Elections determined she did not have enough valid petition signatures to qualify for the ballot. Sweat challenged that decision in court, but the Maryland Supreme Court upheld the election board's ruling on Wednesday. State election officials now list Sweat as ineligible for the November ballot, but Sweat says she will move forward as a write-in candidate. Had she qualified, Sweat would have made history as the first independent candidate to appear on the general election ballot for Prince George's County executive.
16: This comes as a mayor in Prince George's County is out of office after a vote by city council members. The New Carrollton City Council voted 4-1 to remove Mayor Felicia Nimbard. The vote follows accusations that Nimbard violated a hiring freeze put in place by the council. Nimbard denied the allegations and says she plans to run in the upcoming special election for mayor. The political shakeup comes in one of the nation's largest majority black counties, where black residents make up about 62% of the population. Meanwhile, Amtrak will suspend service across the D.C., Maryland, and Virginia area for several days next month. The agency will conduct major infrastructure work near Union Station in Washington, D.C., October 17th through October 25th. That will suspend the Crescent route, which runs between New York and New Orleans. Buses will be available, but schedules will be limited. Amtrak service in Lynchburg, Roanoke, and Danville, Virginia will also be impacted. And beginning in fall 2027, Towson University will offer discounted Mid-Atlantic tuition for students from D.C. and six nearby states, including Delaware, Pennsylvania, Virginia, and West Virginia. The university says the reduced rate is aimed at making undergraduate tuition more affordable and accessible across the region. Estimated tuition rates won't be available until March. I'm Morgan Wood on your home for Black News First, the Black Information Network.
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5: Insight.
1: Mecklenburg County leaders in Charlotte, North Carolina have approved funding to reopen Jail North as overcrowding continues to strain the county's detention system.
5: Perspective that you can trust.
2: In a past interview with Black Enterprise, Steinem says she believed black women invented the feminist movement.
3: Whatever happens next,
23: LSU could face severe consequences, including possible expulsion from its conference as a fight over whether former professional athletes can return to college football.
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0: President Trump is not expecting gas prices to go down before the midterm elections. But here's when he is expecting prices to fall.
24: Right after the election, oil prices are going to be tumbling downward. They're going to be tumbling down, and we'll get them down, I think, for gasoline. We'll get them below $2 a gallon.
0: AAA reports the national average for regular gas is sitting at $4.22 a gallon. And once again, crude oil prices are topping $100 a barrel. Meanwhile, a new proposal could be coming soon from the Trump administration to pay subsidies to a married couple if one parent stays home. It's meant to help low-income parents afford child care. The New York Times was the first to report on the proposal, noting that a Health and Human Services Fund established in the 1990s could be used for the program. On an annual basis, it typically offers about $9,000 per child. But so far, the Trump administration has not released any further details about the program. Money news at 24 and 54 minutes past each hour. I'm Nicole Deal on your home for Black News First, the Black Information Network.
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21: Home for 24/7 News, the Black Information Network. City figures show that Chicago is coming off a violent Labor Day weekend. Cops say 38 people were shot and 8 of them were killed from Friday through Tuesday morning. Black Mayor Brandon Johnson responded to President Trump's Truth Social post directed at both he and Governor J.B. Pritzker.
25: When you have a president who is literally defunding the operations that can actually assist us in creating safer communities, it's difficult to take anything that he says seriously.
21: President Trump wrote that Chicago violence is unchecked and at record levels after a mass shooting that left one dead and 14 wounded. He urged Illinois Governor J.B. Pritzker and Chicago Mayor Brandon Johnson to invite federal intervention. Chicago had the lowest total of summer homicides since 1965, with 122 murders in June, July, and August. Cleanup efforts are still underway across Detroit's east side with a predominantly black population. It's nearing a week since a tornado damaged homes, businesses, and uprooted trees across the city. City staff and volunteers have been going door to door in neighborhoods where buildings were damaged and large trees making some streets impassable. WDIV is reporting cleanup crews have been clearing debris and checking on residents who may need assistance. City staff are expected to continue going door to door in districts 4 and 5 throughout the week. They're tasked with assessing damage and identifying residents' needs. Across the country, young black men are facing challenges in higher education with enrollment rates dropping at all types of institutions. HBCUs, which have historically been leaders in recruiting and retaining black male students, are also experiencing a decline in enrollment. Detroit has only one historically black college and university, which is Penn Sol Lewis College of Business and Design. Benedict College in South Carolina stands out for its high enrollment of black men and its holistic approach to supporting them. Motown icon Stevie Wonder has announced fall tour dates. The black singer and producer will celebrate the 50th anniversary of his iconic song.

0: Song to the Key of Life album. It's a limited tour in the U.S., including a stop in Chicago. According to the tour's website, the Chicago show will be the second stateside performance of the tour. The Windy City stop on the tour will take place at the United Center on Saturday, November 21st.
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2: 80% of Americans aged 55 or older are unaware of a leading cause of vision loss, age-related macular degeneration, or AMD. According to a survey conducted by Opinion Research Corporation, AMD occurs when the macula, the central portion of the retina needed for reading and color vision, becomes damaged. Only half of survey respondents could identify any one symptom of this serious progressive eye disease. And of those familiar with AMD, less than a third were aware that treatment options exist. Symptoms of the more serious form of the disease, known as wet AMD, include blurred vision, blind spots, difficulty seeing colors, and edges or lines appearing wavy. If any of these symptoms develop, an eye exam is crucial, and early diagnosis and treatment is essential to avoid severe vision loss. If there is a diagnosis of wet AMD, a retina specialist should be consulted to ensure the most appropriate care. And that's your Healthy Minute. I'm Mike Island on the Black Information Network.
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4: 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But let's see, all my God kids love Taylor Swift so much. Like, you have to hear the way that they sing this song. They're like, you have to listen, Gma, to the song. And look, and can I buy it? And can I get it? So there's definitely some Taylor Swift happening around me going on. And she's super cool. I also really appreciate the way that she writes music and plays music and everything. So she's dope. I like A$AP Rocky, I like A$AP Ferg too. So yeah, there's a lot of things I'm into.
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7: BIN News This Hour, I'm Andrea Coleman. Coming up, more developments in the Amazon plane crash as legal action is now being taken. More activity on Missouri's congressional maps. The battle over two of them involves a majority black district. And
8: it's the making space, making room for my colleagues to go out and do big things while I sit in a support role. That's really important.
7: One of the most celebrated black astronauts in U.S. history is making a huge career move. We'll tell you what it is. But first, here's BIN News Now.
9: The NYPD says it's ready for Friday's historic 9/11 commemoration. Police Commissioner Jessica Tisch says security will be tighter than ever for a 9/11 remembrance ceremony, calling it a massive operation. At a joint news conference with Mayor Mamdani, she said police presence reflects both the significance of the 25th anniversary and the expected presence of dignitaries, including former presidents. Police in Jackson, Mississippi are investigating the death of a black 29-year-old woman found hanging from a tree as a homicide. Tasia Fortune was found behind a vacant home last month. Authorities have identified a person of interest who was arrested on unrelated gun charges, but no one has been charged in Fortune's death. Reigning NBA Finals MVP Jalen Brunson will help open the new season of NBC's Saturday Night Live. The network tapped the black 30-year-old guard to host the sketch comedy show on September 26. I'm Alexandria Ikamoni with BIN News Now.
7: Thank you, Alexandria. The first wrongful death lawsuit has been filed following Sunday's fatal Amazon cargo jet crash at Miami International Airport. Attorneys with Morgan & Morgan filed the complaint on behalf of the widow of 53-year-old Yoel Rodriguez Naranjo, one of the five cleaning crew members killed in the runway overrun. The lawsuit accuses Amazon and operator 21 Air of severe negligence, pilot error, and utilizing a 32-year-old aircraft. The lawsuit comes as data from the cockpit voice recorder was released yesterday. Investigators say recordings indicate one of the pilots appeared to have known something was wrong moments before the plane crashed. Aviation expert Michael Orezzi told NBC 6 in Miami that it looks like the pilots were trying to land, slow the plane down, hesitated, and maybe tried to do a go-around, sped up again, and then changed their minds once more and tried to land.
10: I'm just openly speculating because I do not want to make any type of contribution or assumptions toward the pilots or the conditions that were present. I'm answering simple questions. It sounded like they were initially going to make the proper move of a takeoff go around. And for some reason, whether it was appropriate or not, there was the need to abort that takeoff go around.
7: The data recorder shows one of the pilots thought they were going too fast, just over a minute before they landed. The data also appears to show some indecisiveness. Five people were killed and five others injured in the crash. The debate over Missouri's congressional map is continuing. An advocacy group has filed an emergency application to ask the U.S. Supreme Court Justice Brett Kavanaugh to block the federal court's temporary restraining order that blocked the state of Missouri from using any map other than the 2025 redistricting one. The 8th U.S. Circuit Court of Appeals sided with the federal judge's ruling yesterday, further strengthening use of that map, which eliminates one of the state's two majority black districts. Astronaut Victor Glover, who was part of the elite crew on the historic Artemis II mission, is taking a step back. This morning on the Today Show, Glover shared his plans to retire as an active astronaut and explained why.
8: We have an opportunity to go out and focus on helping to cultivate the next generation of technical leaders. And so I had to, you know, take this really life-changing opportunity. But at the core of it, it's ultimately about family. We prayed on it a lot. We talked about it as a family. We moved our youngest kid into college a few weeks ago. And now we're going to have the chance to be a lot closer to where our kids are.
7: Glover will now become an astronaut emeritus and help train and mentor current NASA astronauts and other professionals. He's also accepted a leadership role at California Polytechnic State University, his and his family's alma mater. Glover is the first black person to fly to the moon and the first to pilot a spacecraft that far into space. This is BIN News this hour. Be sure to follow us wherever you get your podcasts. I'm Andrea Coleman on the Black Information Network, home of Black News First.
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11: I'm Kevin Brown with another look at modern-day black history you should know. On January 6, 2021, as chaos engulfed the U.S. Capitol,
12: Multiple Capitol injuries!
11: A group of black officers stood as pillars of resilience and bravery. Among them was Capitol Police Officer Eugene Goodman, who diverted rioters away from the Senate chamber, potentially saving countless lives. Lieutenant Michael Byrd also faced a dire situation, protecting lawmakers from an advancing mob. His decisive actions safeguarded those entrusted to his care. And Officer Harry Dunn fought back against physical threats and racial slurs, standing firm in the defense of the Capitol and democracy. These black officers and many others remind us that the strength of our democracy lies in those who protect it. So let's never forget to honor their heroism and strive for a nation worthy of their sacrifice. For the Black Information Network, I'm Kevin Brown.
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13: I'm Misty Jordan on your home for 24/7 News, the Black Information Network. North Carolina's highest court is weighing whether the state can move forward with its lawsuit against TikTok and its parent company, ByteDance. The state accuses TikTok of designing features that keep young users hooked and misleading parents about the app's safety. ByteDance attorney Jonathan Hacker defended TikTok during a hearing this week.
14: Under North Carolina courts cannot assert specific personal jurisdiction over the TikTok defendants because the design and deception claims that the state asserts do not relate to conduct that TikTok, quote, purposefully directed toward the state of North Carolina. TikTok did not design the challenged features in North Carolina or tailor them in any way for North Carolina users.
13: The state says TikTok has millions of users in North Carolina and actively collects their data and targets them with ads and notifications. The justices did not issue a ruling Wednesday, and the case will now be considered before the court makes a decision. As for TikTok, between 80 and 87% of black teens between the ages of 13 and 17 admit to using the platform. A Charlotte area nonprofit founded by a black family living with ALS is working to make sure patients and caregivers don't face the disease alone. Beacon of Hope ALS was founded by Tammy Hall after her husband Lewis was diagnosed with ALS, also known as Lou Gehrig's disease. The nonprofit helps families connect with support, resources, and other people who understand what they're going through.
15: I have other friends that have husbands that have ALS and they're struggling. So I started it for one thing, to make awareness, advocate for it, and also help people with ALS with financial difficulties like medication assistance, caregiver assistance, resources, meals, anything that can help them have quality of life. Mm.
13: Beacon of Hope ALS recently received a grant from the Christopher and Dana Reeve Foundation. Tammy says the money will help expand services for families affected by ALS. The organization will also host an educational workshop this Saturday, bringing together people living with ALS, their caregivers, and community members. It looks like the company behind O'Charlie's Restaurants has closed all locations across the country with no public warning. Reports claim O'Charlie's in several states, including Virginia and North Carolina, have been permanently shut down as of Wednesday at 8 p.m. O'Charlie's parent company has not released an official statement on the closures. In fact, Wednesday, the chain's website and social media pages looked normal. However, today, the website and social media sites have both been removed. And starting menopause treatment early provides a surprise shield for women's hearts. A study out this week from Virginia Commonwealth University and the University of Pittsburgh finds hormone therapy cuts the risk of heart disease and stroke by 22%. Researchers tracked more than 2,700 women for more than 20 years, comparing those who used estrogen treatments to those who did not. While average risk dropped by nearly a quarter, Black women saw an even steeper benefit, with heart risk tumbling 49%. I'm Misty Jordan on your home for Black News First, the Black Information Network.
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17: This is Nicole Deal on the Black Information Network with a special look at the Thurgood Marshall Fund. Let's talk numbers for a minute, because the numbers behind the Thurgood Marshall College Fund tell a story most people never hear. $500 million. That's the total TMCF has put towards scholarships, career programs, and institutional support since it was founded. 57 member schools, nearly 314,000 students served, and 98% of every award TMCF hands out goes straight to historically Black colleges, universities, and predominantly Black institutions. Here's the number that should stop you, though. 93%. That's the share of first-time, full-time students at TMCF schools who rely on financial aid just to stay enrolled. That's for things like tuition and housing, not for extras. Last academic year, TMCF awarded more than $21 million in financial aid to over 2,700 students. Nearly 1,000 of them were first-generation college students, the first in their families to walk onto a college campus as a student instead of a visitor. And the growth inside the organization is matching the need outside of it. Since Dr. Harry L. Williams became president and CEO in 2018, TMCF has more than doubled its staff and grown revenue by 250%. This summer, the reach extended even further. TMCF's SOAR program, that's Seeking, Observing, and Achieving Results, put high school juniors and seniors on 16 different HBCU campuses to explore college life firsthand, some of them for the very first time. TMCF's 40th anniversary campaign in 2027, called Forging Transformation, is built to push those numbers even higher. Find out how you can help at TMCF.org. That's TMCF.org. With 24 24/7 News. I'm Nicole Teal on the Black Information Network.
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18: Neighborhood in New York City, grew up in hip-hop, and so he can say the N-word. He said his dad is Afro-Cuban, and then Mark Lamont Hill said, no, you can't say the N-word if you're not black, and all these folks have been going back and forth, and I don't understand this stupid conversation. Why do we continue to debate the N-word? How about we not use it? How about if you say, versus what's up, my N-word, you can say my brother, what's up, King, what's up, homie. If you want to criticize somebody, call them a simple Simon, call them a fool, call them an idiot. Do I have to use the N-word? Why do we walk around talking about, oh, we have reclaimed this word? It's a word I'm paying homage and it's a term of endearment. No, it's not. I don't want anyone using the word to me, referring to me in that way, greeting me in that way. If you use the N-word to me on my social media, I'm going to block you because I find it despicable. And then these people who say, oh my God, I just can't stop saying it. No, that's intellectually lazy. It's lazy. You stop yourself from cursing in certain places. You do. Those are actions that we actually take. Listen, I probably said the N-word up until I was 24, 25. I'm now 57. I actually stopped. Yep, it doesn't even come into my consciousness. So can we please stop making excuses? Enough is enough. How about no one say the N-word? Then we'll be good. I'm Roland Martin of the Black Information Network.
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9: Here's what's trending this hour. President Trump is making the war with Iran a central focus of his Republican midterm convention speech. Trump told the crowd his administration will prevent Iran from obtaining a nuclear weapon and repeated his claim that the conflict will end soon after the election. The war has now stretched into its seventh month, while an NBC News poll found 69% of Americans disapprove of Trump's handling of the conflict. I'm Alexandria Ikemoni, and that's what's trending.
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13: Seahawks took down the Patriots to open the NFL regular season in the Super Bowl 60 rematch. Week one will include a trip to Australia and more than a dozen games Sunday, including an NFC East showdown between the Cowboys and the Giants. Coco Gauff is advancing to the U.S. Open semifinals after surviving two match points against Mira Andreeva. Gauff rallied from her first set loss to defeat Andreeva in Wednesday's quarterfinal. In the men's bracket, Ben Shelton eliminated Carlos Alcaraz to advance to the semifinals Friday. The Los Angeles Lakers will honor another of their iconic head coaches with a statue. Bill Jackson, who guided the Lake Show to five NBA championships, will be immortalized outside Crypto.com Arena next year in April. The 80-year-old Jackson coached the Lakers for 11 years. The Hall of Famer will join longtime coach Pat Riley and eight other Lakers legends, including Kobe Bryant, with statues. And reigning NBA Finals MVP Jalen Brunson will open the new season of Saturday Night Live. NBC tapped the 30-year-old New York Knicks guard to host September 26th. With the latest in sports, I'm Misty Jordan on the Black Information Network, your home for Black news first.
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20: My name is Brett Ryback, and this is In Strange Woods.
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1: Defending her parenting choices after criticism over bringing her daughter and nephew on stage during a recent performance. After her September 5th set at Fall Fest, her daughter Summer Miami and nephew Rilo joined her on stage where they tossed cash and danced to her song, Spendet. After some questioned the appropriateness of the moment, Young Miami responded in the comments on the Shade Room saying she participated in dance contests as a child. She ended her response by telling critics, "Y'all go cook." Elsewhere in entertainment news, Tyler Perry is bringing back one of his most popular franchises. Why Did I Get Married Again is now streaming on Netflix, reuniting much of the original cast, including Jill Scott, Tasha Smith, Michael J. White, and Perry. The new film centers on the next generation as Angela and Marcus's daughter prepares to get married, bringing old friends and old relationship drama back together. Taraji P. Henson also joins the cast in a new role, but Janet Jackson's character, Dr. Patricia Agnew, in the first two films is missing. Perry says her Las Vegas residency made it difficult to work out her schedule. With the latest in entertainment, I'm Morgan Wood on the Black Information Network.
2: 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At the Black Information Network, we tell stories from Cleveland, Milwaukee, and Minneapolis, where legacy meets survival and pride moves with purpose. We sit with elders who remember when Motown meant more than music, it meant movement. We walk with artists painting Black features on city walls. We vibe with DJs spinning house, hip-hop, and freedom into every mix. Black folks here cook love into casseroles, build businesses in blitz zones, and still show up at city council meetings wearing their Sunday best. Even through loss, protests, and isolation, we persist. We don't just make culture, we protect it and pass it forward. From Lake Erie to Lake Street, Black Midwesterners hold it down with heart and hustle. Our cold doesn't stop the fire, and our pride speaks softly, but it stands firm. With Black News First, I'm Katie Gray on the Black Information Network.
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3: On your home for 24/7 news, the Black Information Network. A Charlotte Metro Police Department officer is being treated for injuries he suffered in a shooting Wednesday. Investigators say the officer was tracking a suspicious car when the suspect opened fire and shot him in West Charlotte. Black Police Chief Estella Patterson shared details after the incident.
4: Preliminary information indicates that the officer encountered the suspect and the suspect produced a firearm. The suspect fired his weapon in the direction of the officer, striking him, and the suspect then fled the scene. An eyewitness on scene saw the officer in need of medical assistance and began to help.
3: Police arrested 28-year-old Deontay McCracken. The Black suspect was taken into custody after a standoff that lasted several hours at an apartment. Chief Patterson had this warning for anyone who threatens the life of an officer.
4: We will hold you accountable and you will be charged to the fullest extent of the law.
3: Chief Patterson also said two additional people have been detained in connection to the case. The officer is expected to survive. Parents are pushing Charlotte Mecklenburg schools to tear down an old school that's causing safety and health concerns in South Charlotte. School board members, many of them Black, heard from some concerned parents Tuesday. This PTA parent spoke with WNC Charlotte. He described what he has seen on the property of the former Smith School.
10: But I've seen pictures of, you know, human feces, syringes, drug paraphernalia, general trash, anything that you would associate with abandoned property. And it's just that sense of uncertainty as a parent. You never know who's going to be there, what sort of threat they pose.
3: The deserted property sits next to Collinswood Language Academy, where most of the students are brown and Black. One person added there's no governance on preventing people from entering the school. The school board said they've added no trespassing signs and asked officers to increase patrols in the area. The son of Kansas City Chiefs offensive coordinator Eric Bieniemy will stand trial for allegedly shooting his mother. Multiple sources report Elijah Bieniemy was ruled competent after a mental health evaluation. The Black 27-year-old is facing several felony charges accused of opening fire on Mia Bieniemy at the family's Virginia home in late July. He'll be back in court in November. And Norfolk State will return to the field Friday for another tough test. The Spartans will face University of Virginia in Charlottesville. It'll be the program's very first matchup. Norfolk State head coach Michael Vick says his team showed growth despite a few players getting banged up last week, but he believes he and his team are ready to face the second FBS opponent head on.
0: This week is another measuring stick. It's an honor to be able to go up against a UVA team, a team that I had a chance to play against. Know how good they are, know how good they can be. You know, I think they're a very good team to challenge and go up there and see where we truly at.
3: Kickoff is scheduled for 7 p.m. at Scott Stadium. 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
4: 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Of course, President Trump and Vice President J.D. 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You can also have your picture taken with Vice President J.D. 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
5: Home for 24/7 News, the Black Information Network. A Black Chicago family is grieving after cops say they found the body of a woman who earlier had been reported missing.
6: She was a funny person. I mean, hard worker. You know, she was a smile brighten up the room. She was just outside enjoying herself with some friends and on her way home.
5: You just heard from Bernard Howard. He's the father of Rafael Howard. Her family said that she was in a vehicle that veered off the highway into a guardrail. Cops determined after crashing through that guardrail, the vehicle plunged into the river. Jermaine Sanders was pulled from the vehicle after the crash, and he was rushed to a hospital where he was pronounced dead. Several students at Southwest Suburban Chicago Lincoln Way East High School are denouncing alleged racist incidents made by classmates and staff directed at Homewood Flossmoor.
7: This African-American teen is passionate as she took part in the walkout stage yesterday during fifth period.
8: If they're going to call other Black people those slurs and do those monkey noises and those gestures at them, then what are they going to do to me?
7: In one incident, several HF cross-country athletes say they overheard a Lincoln Way coach refer to them as monkeys. In another incident, five Lincoln Way students made monkey gestures during a football game against Homewood Flossmoor. I'm Perry Williams.
5: Mayor Brandon Johnson is touting Chicago's summer reduction in violent crime. He says last summer, there was a shift in terms of homicides in the city. Johnson mentioned in 2025, Chicago had the fewest number of murders since 1965. And this summer, the city has been able to sustain the fewest number of homicides

0: financial hardship due to storms that occurred during specific dates. Now our Washington Roundup. President Trump says he would consider pardoning Michael Cohen. He told reporters he was disappointed in how the legal system treated his former fixer when he testified in Trump's 2024 New York hush money trial, saying they forced him to say things he didn't want to say and that he didn't believe. Cohen has not recanted his testimony, but has said he felt pressured by prosecutors to testify against the president. And now this. President Trump doesn't expect gas prices to come back down before the midterm elections. Trump told reporters at Joint Base Andrews that oil prices will tumble and he expects gas will be below $2 a gallon right after the midterms.
1: Right after the election, oil prices are going to be tumbling downward. We'll get them below $2 a gallon.
0: He also said he expects the Iran war to be over after the elections. And that's your Washington Roundup. I'm Mike Moore on your home for 24/7 News, the Black Information Network.
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3: In the Bay, Black culture isn't just lived, it's protected. At the Black Information Network, we document the resistance, reinvention, and realness that makes the Bay Area a Black cultural capital. In Oakland, history still breathes through murals of Huey Newton and the echoes of E-40. In Richmond, aunties still cook red beans on Sundays, and grandkids still get lined up with clippers in the kitchen. In San Francisco, you'll find poets hosting open mics in places where jazz never died. We uplift community gardens started by Black teachers. We follow youth groups organizing art shows that double as healing circles. Speak to parents fighting for their children's right to learn Black history in public schools. Yes, the Bay has changed, but our culture hasn't. From the steps of Lake Mirror to tech hubs run by Black coders, we see a new generation building while honoring the past. This isn't just a region, it's a reclamation, and the Black Bay is still here. With Black News First, this is Doug Davis on the Black Information Network.
4: I'm Alexandria Ikamoni with BIN News Now. A Missouri redistricting battle is going back to the Supreme Court for a second time. A federal appeals panel Wednesday refused to halt an order requiring Missouri Republicans to move ahead with their new map, which was used in the August primary. Opponents of that map are now asking the Supreme Court to intervene after the Missouri Supreme Court ruled the map cannot take effect unless voters approve it. Former President George W. Bush is reflecting on the September 11th attacks, a defining moment in his presidency. Bush recalled his administration coming to the realization that, quote, we were vulnerable to attack based on what we believe.
5: There's no doubt in my mind that this was not a law enforcement event. This was a war.
4: Walmart is running with Dunkin' in a new delivery partnership. 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
6: I'm Nicole Deal on your home for 24/7 News, the Black Information Network. As the nation approaches the 25th anniversary of 9/11, former President George W. Bush and former Secretary of State Condoleezza Rice, who is Black, reflected on the attacks during a public discussion in Dallas, Texas.
7: How did you process that, those first moments, once you actually knew that the United States was under attack? What was your mindset? What were you thinking?
5: Well, first of all, I was in a classroom listening to a little child read. And Andy Card whispered in my ear, second plane has hit. I knew the first plane hit the tower, like you. I thought it was an accident. And second plane has hit a tower, and America is now under attack.
6: At the time of the attack, Bush was visiting a Florida classroom reading to children. He says in that moment, there was no doubt in his mind that this was a war, and he became a wartime president.
5: I didn't have much time to process that, but it was pretty clear to me that if we were under attack, then my job was to defend the child that was reading to me and her family and her country.
6: During their discussion on NBC, the former president and Condoleezza Rice both reflecting on the service, sacrifice, and unity that followed the attack. Bush says he wanted Americans to defend their freedoms without losing their soul. 3 years ago in Miami, Florida, a Black man shot and killed three people, a father and his two adult sons, at an apartment complex. It happened after they all got into a fight. And when police showed up, he said this.
8: Bro, I was telling him.

0: your grandkids are right there. I had no choice.
1: But a Florida jury decided that Pierce Hoppler did have a choice. So they found him guilty of all three murders, which happened right in front of one of the victim's two young children. Hoppler will be sentenced at a later time. Have you ever witnessed someone speeding around a school bus, even when the lights are flashing and the bus stop sign is out? Well, now that school is back in session, there are ongoing concerns about the safety of student bus riders. However, in Broward County, Florida, the black school superintendent there is doing something about it.
2: Our own school police officers will be doing their due diligence and going through each infraction and reviewing it just to make sure they're accurate and issuing those infractions to folks who are violating the law.
1: Howard Hepburn says in his district, where there are many black students, anyone caught driving around one of the 1,300 school buses equipped with AI cameras while the stop arm is out will be getting a ticket for $225. And finally, black Republican nominee for Florida Governor, U.S. Representative Byron Donalds, is visiting college campuses as part of his Turning Point USA tour. Donalds is speaking at the University of Central Florida for a special tribute event. Defending the Florida Dream is an open question and answer session that will reportedly honor the legacy of Turning Point USA founder Charlie Kirk. The event marks the one-year anniversary of Charlie Kirk's assassination. I'm Nicole Deal on your home for Black News First, the Black Information Network.
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1: In Houston, black culture runs deep. At the Black Information Network, we tell the stories that Third Ward, Fifth Ward, Acres Homes, and Sunnyside built. This is a city of slabs, screws, soul food, and self-made empires. Where Beyonce learned to sing. Where Megan told you to boss up. Where Big Mo and DJ Screw slowed the city down to match its heart rate. We visit local shops on Alameda, where barbers serve as therapists. We sit with vendors selling everything from shea butter to political books on the corner of Blodgett and Ennis, and catch up with TSU students launching black-owned startups between classes. Black Houston is spiritual and entrepreneurial, and even as the skyline rises and developers creep in, the soul of Black Houston holds steady. Because in the words of our elders, if you don't see us, you're not looking. I'm Nicole Deal with Black News First on the Black Information Network.
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5: I'm Kevin Brown on your home for 24/7 news, the Black Information Network. Here's what's happening right now. Mayor Brandon Johnson is touting Chicago's summer reduction in violent crime. Correspondent Perry Williams has more.
6: The mayor says last summer there was a shift in terms of homicides in the city.
7: Right, we had the fewest amount of homicides since 1965, and this summer we've been able to sustain the fewest amount of homicides since 1965.
6: CPD confirmed 122 murders between June and August compared to 129 during the same period in 2025. Johnson credits the drop in crime to the increased presence of community violence interrupters and their work with CPD. I'm Perry Williams.
5: Weiss Memorial Hospital in Chicago's uptown neighborhood has lost its state license while the facility remains closed. The hospital has been operating under provisional license, but the Illinois Department of Public Health says its leadership failed to make required improvements. Weiss could still reopen in the future, but it would now have to go through the regular hospital licensing process. A Richmond woman accused of attempting to murder multiple police officers heads to court today. Jasmine Robinson is expected to be arraigned on nearly 20 felony counts. She's accused of opening fire on officers during a standoff situation at a home back on September 3rd. One officer was shot but is expected to recover. Sharika Moore, a single mother who faced financial barriers and had a low credit score, overcame challenges with the help of the Young Black Homeowners Program to achieve home ownership in Seattle. Through the program, Moore received guidance on improving her credit, reducing debt, and preparing for home ownership. With determination and discipline, Moore successfully paid off debt, boosted her credit score, and secured funding to invest in her family's future. The program also connected her with a down payment assistance resource, ultimately leading to Moore purchasing her own home in May. Azani Slaughter, the founder of Young Black Homeowners, emphasized the importance of providing ongoing support to help individuals achieve their home ownership goals. The man accused of shooting a Pittsburgh, California police officer inside police headquarters remains behind bars. Michael Gardner Martin made his first court appearance yesterday to answer to multiple felony charges, including attempted murder of a peace officer. Martin is accused of having shot Officer Jimmy Sanchez inside headquarters last Thursday after Martin had been brought to a holding cell. Police say he concealed a gun on him and shot Officer Sanchez below his body armor. The officer is out of the hospital and recovering with his family. Martin faces life in prison if he's fully convicted. Seattle Mayor Katie Wilson has ordered the creation of a task force to help businesses thrive in the city's fragile economy, facing layoffs and empty offices. The task force aims to strengthen the economy and build resilience over the next year, with a focus on supporting local businesses. The effort includes fast-tracking permitting, reducing startup barriers, and expanding housing and childcare. Questions remain about funding, with concerns about potential new business taxes and a $175 million deficit in 2027. I'm Kevin Brown on your home for Black News First, the Black Information Network.
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10: On September 16th, 1961, Betty and Barney Hill cut their vacation short and decided to drive home.
11: They were having difficulty finding their way around the city, and Barney decided he just wanted to drive home, knowing that they would arrive at their home on New Hampshire's seacoast at about 2 o'clock in the morning.
10: What they saw that night in the New Hampshire sky would change everything.
12: I began walking across the highway, looking up at the objects with the binoculars, putting them down, shaking my head, saying, well, this just can't be true. I don't believe it.
10: A light in the sky.
11: At first she thought of a falling star, but she realized that falling stars don't fall upwards, and that's what this one was doing.
10: 2 years later, the Hills would undergo hypnosis.
13: He's trying to start the car, yeah. It won't start. And the vet are coming towards us. And I think, well, I can't get away from this. If I get the car door open, I can run in the woods and hide.
10: That became known the world over.
14: Dr. Simon gave me a post-hypnotic suggestion. He said, if I wanted to, I could sketch the star map. But if I didn't want to, I didn't have to. So about 2 weeks later, I sketched it.
10: Their account has been scrutinized.
15: Under the influence of hypnosis, especially if you're highly hypnotizable, you are even more susceptible to contamination and distortion.
10: By scientists, skeptics, theorists, and believers.
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10: What happened on that night journey in 1961? Were the Hills confused about what they saw, or did they have an encounter with beings not of this world? 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
17: The opinions, beliefs, and viewpoints expressed in this commentary are those of the author
18: and do not necessarily represent those of BIN and its founding partners and employees.
19: I'm James C. Harris, and I have something to say. James Clyburn, kingmaker of the Democratic Party, the man who handed Joe Biden the presidency, just sat on national television and said Clarence Thomas rebelled against his own background. Let that sink in. The same Clyburn who testified for Thomas in 1991, who called him compassionate, intellectually honest, possessed of integrity and basic sense of fairness, now says he absolutely doesn't stand by that. Why? Because Thomas didn't turn out to be a liberal. Clyburn's real complaint: Thomas votes his conscience instead of his complexion. He reads the Constitution instead of the Democratic Party platform. He didn't become the loyal black vote Clyburn expected. So now he's a rebel against his own people. This is Joe Biden's "you ain't black" energy dressed up in a Sunday suit. The message is the same. Authentic blackness requires voting Democrat. Period. Clarence Thomas grew up dirt poor in Jim Crow, Georgia, pulled himself up to the highest court in the land, and because he thinks for himself, Clyburn says he betrayed his roots? No, Congressman, you betrayed him. You expected a black man to be your puppet. You praised his character when you thought he'd be your token, then turned on him when he proved to be a principled originalist. That's not intellectual honesty. That's plantation politics. Clyburn didn't misread Thomas in 1991. He misread the Constitution. He thought skin color determines judicial philosophy. Thomas knew better. He knew that justice is blind, even when Democrats demand it peek at the race card. 3 decades later, Thomas is winning. Clyburn is whining. And the only person who rebelled against anything was Clyburn. Rebelled against the idea that a black man can think for himself. I'm James T. Harris, and that's what I have to say for the Black Information Network.
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20: Here's what's trending this hour. Apple fans will soon be able to get their hands on the company's first ever foldable iPhone. The tech giant unveiled the new iPhone Duo during its Surprise and Shine event on Wednesday. It will cost about $2,000 and will be available for pre-order starting October 16th. Apple also debuted the iPhone 18 Pro and Pro Max, which will hit shelves September 18th. I'm Alexandria Ikamoni, and that's what's trending this hour.
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21: September is HBCU Awareness Month, a designation recognized by the U.S. Census Bureau. 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
22: I'm Shay Diddy on the Black Information Network. In 2019, the St. John Will.i.am Coltrane African Orthodox Church observed its 50th anniversary. Based in San Francisco, the church uses John Coltrane's music as a source for religious discovery. Instead of singing traditional hymns, worshipers chant Coltrane's A Love Supreme, and there are monthly meditations where people commune with Coltrane's music. In In 1965, Renzo King and his wife, Marina King, saw Coltrane live at San Francisco Jazz Club. The couple had a religious experience. They called it a sound baptism. In the years leading up to his death in 1967 at the age of 40, Coltrane's music had grown increasingly spiritual. He said that he wanted to be a saint, and in him, Branzo, who had wanted to be a preacher, had found his God. Instead of a mural of Jesus in the sanctuary, there is one of patron saint John Coltrane. And that's a fact. I'm Shay Diddy on the Black Information Network.
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1: Well, T-Pain is suing Akon's Convict Entertainment, claiming the label owes him nearly $500,000 in unpaid royalties. According to a lawsuit filed in Georgia, T-Pain says Convict received more than $1.3 million in music revenue, and that under his contract, he's entitled to 75% of the label's net royalties from his recordings. He says the label directed him to seek the remaining money from an affiliate company, but those efforts were unsuccessful. And in more entertainment news, Chris Rock is reflecting on the infamous 2022 Oscar slap involving Will Smith, saying 4 years later, he's choosing to keep the moment in perspective. Speaking ahead of the Toronto International Film Festival premiere of his new film, Misty Green, Rock said, quote, "I wish nothing would have happened," but added that with so many serious issues in the world, me having a bad day is not that important, end quote. Rock also revealed he's not eager to return to the Oscar stage, joking that the only thing that might bring him back is an Academy Award nomination. With the latest in entertainment at 17 and 47 minutes past each hour, I'm Bree Wood on the Black Information Network, your home for Black news first.
2: Atlanta is more than the city too busy to hate. It's a city too proud to stop. At the Black Information Network, we tell the story of Black Atlanta, where legacy, luxury, and leadership walk side by side. From Auburn Avenue to the West End, from Morehouse to Magic City, Black culture here is everywhere. We talk with stylists on Edgewood, scholars on the AUC yard, trap artists recording in basements, and small business owners grinding off Cascade. We spotlight designers remixing church fashion into high fashion. We uplift organizers from Bankhead to Buckhead, keeping communities safe, fed, and seen. We celebrate the city where students become senators, where protests become policies, and where Black culture doesn't just thrive, it leads. Atlanta gave us movements, music, and mayors who look like us. And even as the skyline grows taller, our roots grow deeper, because Black Atlanta isn't just a scene, it's a standard. With Black News First, this is Alexandria Ikemoni on the Black Information Network.
21: 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The Black Information Network. Authorities say no threats were found after a search of D.C.'s John A. Wilson building.
23: A suspicious package was reported on the fifth floor Wednesday afternoon. Ordnance disposal units arrived around 4 o'clock and the building was cleared around 5:45. Authorities say nothing hazardous was found. The Wilson building houses the mayor's office, D.C. council offices, and other city government agencies. I'm Mike Moore on the Black Information Network.
21: In other news, the Maryland Supreme Court has ruled against a woman seeking to run for Prince George's County executive this fall.
24: We don't just have apathy in Prince George's County. We have learned hopelessness in Prince George's County because we're seeing the same faces over and over again. Nothing's changing for us. Our current leadership, they're not listening. We've told them we don't want hyperscale data centers. They're playing games with that. We've fussed about the high taxes. The taxes are still increasing. We've complained about the infrastructure.
21: Tanya Sweat filed to run as an unaffiliated candidate, but the Prince George's County Board of Elections determined she did not have enough valid petition signatures to qualify for the ballot. Sweat challenged that decision in court, but the Maryland Supreme Court upheld the election board's ruling on Wednesday. State election officials now list Sweat as ineligible for the November ballot, but Sweat says she will move forward as a write-in candidate. Had she qualified, Sweat would have made history as the first independent candidate to appear on the general election ballot for Prince George's County executive. This comes as a mayor in Prince George's County is out of office after a vote by city council members. The New Carrollton City Council voted 4-1 to remove Mayor Felicia Nimbard. The vote follows accusations that Nimbard violated a hiring freeze put in place by the council. Nimbard denied the allegations and says she plans to run in the upcoming special election for mayor. The political shakeup comes in one of the nation's largest majority black counties, where black residents make up about 62% of the population. Meanwhile, Amtrak will suspend service across the D.C., Maryland, and Virginia area for several days next month. The agency will conduct major infrastructure work near Union Station in Washington, D.C., October 17th through October 25th. That will suspend the Crescent route, which runs between New York and New Orleans. Buses will be available, but schedules will be limited. Amtrak service in Lynchburg, Roanoke, and Danville, Virginia will also be impacted. And beginning in fall 2027, Towson University will offer discounted mid-Atlantic tuition for students from D.C. and six nearby states, including Delaware, Pennsylvania, Virginia, and West Virginia. The university says the reduced rate is aimed at making undergraduate tuition more affordable and accessible across the region. Estimated tuition rates won't be available until March. I'm Morgan Wood on your home for Black News First, the Black Information Network.
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25: a Mississippi white police chief accused of using the N-word in racist texts is out.
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30: President Trump is not expecting gas prices to go down before the midterm elections. But here's when he is expecting prices to fall.
31: Right after the election, oil prices are going to be tumbling downward. They're going to be tumbling down, and we'll get them down, I think, for gasoline. We'll get them below $2 a gallon.
30: AAA reports the national average for regular gas is sitting at $4.22 a gallon. And once again, crude oil prices are topping $100 a barrel. Meanwhile, a new proposal could be coming soon from the Trump administration to pay subsidies to a married couple if one parent stays home. It's meant to help low-income parents afford child care. The New York Times was the first to report on the proposal, noting that a Health and Human Services Fund established in the 1990s could be used for the program. On an annual basis, it typically offers about $9,000 per child. But so far, the Trump administration has not released any further details about the program. Money News at 24 and 54 minutes past each hour. I'm Nicole Deal on your home for Black News First, the Black Information Network.
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23: Home for 24/7 News, the Black Information Network. City figures show that Chicago is coming off a violent Labor Day weekend. Cops say 38 people were shot and 8 of them were killed from Friday through Tuesday morning. Black Mayor Brandon Johnson responded to President Trump's Truth Social post directed at both he and Governor J.B. Pritzker.
32: When you have a president who is literally defunding the operations that can actually assist us in creating safer communities, it's difficult to take anything that he says seriously.
23: President Trump wrote that Chicago violence is unchecked and at record levels after a mass shooting that left one dead and 14 wounded. He urged Illinois Governor J.B. Pritzker and Chicago Mayor Brandon Johnson to invite federal intervention. Chicago had the lowest total of summer homicides since 1965, with 122 murders in June, July, and August. Cleanup efforts are still underway across Detroit's east side with a predominantly black population. It's nearing a week since a tornado damaged homes, businesses, and uprooted trees across the city. City staff and volunteers have been going door to door in neighborhoods where buildings were damaged and large trees making some streets impassable. WDIV is reporting cleanup crews have been clearing debris and checking on residents who may need assistance. City staff are expected to continue going door to door in districts 4 and 5 throughout the week. They're tasked with assessing damage and identifying residents' needs. Across the country, young black men are facing challenges in higher education with enrollment rates dropping at all types of institutions. HBCUs, which have historically been leaders in recruiting and retaining black male students, are also experiencing a decline in enrollment. Detroit has only one historically black college and university, which is Pensole Lewis College of Business and Design. Benedict College in South Carolina stands out for its high enrollment of black men and its holistic approach to supporting them. Motown icon Stevie Wonder has announced fall tour dates. The black singer and producer will celebrate the 50th anniversary of his iconic Songs in the Key of Life album. It's a limited tour in the U.S., including a stop in Chicago. According to the tour's website, the Chicago show will be the second stateside performance of the tour. The Windy City stop on the tour will take place at the United Center on Saturday, November 21st.
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5: 80% of Americans aged 55 or older are unaware of a leading cause of vision loss, age-related macular degeneration, or AMD, according to a survey conducted by Opinion Research Corporation. AMD occurs when the macula, the central portion of the retina needed for reading and color vision, becomes damaged. Only half of survey respondents could identify any one symptom of this serious progressive eye disease. And of those familiar with AMD, less than a third were aware that treatment options exist. Symptoms

0: Of the more serious form of the disease, known as wet AMD, include blurred vision, blind spots, difficulty seeing colors, and edges or lines appearing wavy. If any of these symptoms develop, an eye exam is crucial, and early diagnosis and treatment is essential to avoid severe vision loss. If there is a diagnosis of wet AMD, a retina specialist should be consulted to ensure the most appropriate care. And that's your Healthy Minute. I'm Mike Eiland on the Black Information Network.
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3: When I'm writing the songs and arranging them, I don't really think too much about the live show because I figure the recording is we're trying to capture that moment and make it an amazing moment and then string together a bunch of amazing moments to make 50 great minutes of music. And then the job of the show is to translate all of my material into a great 90 minutes to 2 hours of material. You're trying to accomplish different things in live show than you are on the record, and don't be kind of beholden to one side when you're doing the other side.
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5: BIN News this hour, I'm Andrea Coleman. Coming up,
6: if anybody's seen anything or knows anything, you know, just please, please come forward. She wasn't somebody that wasn't loved. She's loved dearly.
5: A mother continues her pleas for help in her daughter's death a month after her body was found hanging from a tree. Plus,
7: we will not back down. We will not grow weary. Are you with me?
5: Black congressman is being mocked for his speech at a Republican gathering in Texas. We'll tell you why. And black players are making massive moves on the court at the U.S. Open. We'll tell you how. But first, here's BIN News Now.
8: The NYPD says it's ready for Friday's historic 9/11 commemoration. Police Commissioner Jessica Tisch says security will be tighter than ever for a 9/11 remembrance ceremony, calling it a massive operation. At a joint news conference with Mayor Mamdani, she said police presence reflects both the significance of the 25th anniversary and the expected presence of dignitaries, including former presidents. Police in Jackson, Mississippi are investigating the death of a black 29-year-old woman found hanging from a tree as a homicide. Tasia Fortune was found behind a vacant home last month. Authorities have identified a person of interest who was arrested on unrelated gun charges, but no one has been charged in Fortune's death. Reigning NBA Finals MVP Jalen Brunson will help open the new season of NBC's Saturday Night Live. The network tapped the black 30-year-old guard to host the sketch comedy show on September 26th. I'm Alexandria Ikamoni with BIN News Now.
5: Thank you, Alexandria. Well, it's been more than a month since the body of Tasia Fortune was found hanging from a tree in Jackson, Mississippi. Now, her family and local officials are increasing their demands to know what happened to her. At a recent city council meeting, the chief of the Jackson Police Department said they were still waiting for autopsy results.
9: To date, we have not received the outcomes of that autopsy. However, Jackson Police Department has been investigating this case from day one as a homicide until we hear otherwise from the medical examiner's office.
5: Councilman Kenneth Stokes, who is black, says he plans to submit a resolution at the council's next meeting demanding a response from the medical examiner's office.
10: We're not going to let this go, so someone needs to start telling us what they have or what's going on, because that could be my child, your child, anybody's child. And we all should care about all human beings.
5: In the meantime, Christy Spivey, Fortune's mother, is asking anyone with information regarding her daughter's death to please come forward.
6: And we want everyone to know that we are very grateful for everyone who has helped us. You know, like y'all putting our story out there, you know, keeping her name alive, you know, that's helped.
5: The 29-year-old black mother of four's body was found on August 3rd. Her autopsy report has yet to be released. Well, this speech by Republican Senator Tim Scott out of South Carolina is capturing a lot of reaction on social media.
7: Democrats, extreme candidates, won't rip that heart out of our chest. They hate our culture. They hate what it means to be American. Hear me, Dallas, not on our watch. much.
5: Scott delivered the speech yesterday at the Republicans' midterm convention in Dallas. It caught the attention of several people, including Black filmmaker and actor Morgan Freeman, who posted the question on X of, is Tim Scott okay? And speaking of Democrats wanting to rip out the heart of America, Scott was quite animated and acted out the suggestion by ripping at his chest. Scott currently is the only Black Republican senator in the country. A Black history is set to be made at the U.S. Open this year. Ben Shelton and Francis Tiafoe are set to meet in an all-Black men's semifinal, the first in the Open era. Meanwhile, Coco Gauff has also advanced to the women's semifinal, putting three Black American singles players in the final four. Shelton and Tiafoe will face off tomorrow evening, and Gauff is set to play tonight. Well, coming up next hour, a look at the surprise visit a Motown legend made at a D.C. event. It was full of wonder. This is BIN News This Hour. Be sure to follow us wherever you get your podcast. I'm Andrea Coleman on the Black Information Network, home of Black News First.
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11: Welcome to the journey around America, where we visit iconic locations connected to Black history. Today, we head to Harlem, New York, where the legendary Apollo Theater stands as a symbol of African-American culture. The Apollo Theater opened its doors in 1914 as a burlesque theater, but soon became the premier showplace for live musical entertainment. The theater became famous for Amateur Night, a weekly talent show that launched the careers of stars like Lauryn Hill and the Jackson 5. Audiences at the Apollo became known for cheering or booing performers on stage.
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11: The slogan, Be Good or Be Gone, became the theater's motto. Over the years, the Apollo Theater hosted many memorable events in Black music history. The Apollo Theater, a place where dreams are born, legends are made, and history is written. For the Black Information Network, I'm Kevin Brown.
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13: I'm Misty Jordan on your home for 24/7 news, the Black Information Network. North Carolina's highest court is weighing whether the state can move forward with its lawsuit against TikTok and its parent company, ByteDance. The state accuses TikTok of designing features that keep young users hooked and misleading parents about the app's safety. ByteDance attorney Jonathan Hacker defended TikTok during a hearing this week.
14: Under North Carolina courts cannot assert specific personal jurisdiction over the TikTok defendants because the design and deception claims that the state asserts do not relate to conduct that TikTok, quote, purposefully directed toward the state of North Carolina. TikTok did not design the challenged features in North Carolina or tailor them in any way for North Carolina users.
13: The state says TikTok has millions of users in North Carolina and actively collects their data and targets them with ads and notifications. The justices did not issue a ruling Wednesday, and the case will now be considered before the court makes a decision. As for TikTok, between 80 and 87% of Black teens between the ages of 13 and 17 admit to using the platform. It looks like the company behind O'Charley's Restaurants has closed all locations across the country with no public warning. Reports claim O'Charley's in several states, including Virginia and North Carolina, have been permanently shut down as of Wednesday at 8 p.m. O'Charley's parent company has not released an official statement on the closures. In fact, Wednesday, the chain's website and social media pages looked normal. However, today, the website and social media sites have both been removed. A Charlotte area nonprofit founded by a Black family living with ALS is working to make sure patients and caregivers don't face the disease alone. Beacon of Hope ALS was founded by Tammy Hall after her husband Lewis was diagnosed with ALS, also known as Lou Gehrig's disease. The nonprofit helps families connect with support, resources, and other people who understand what they're going through.
15: I have other friends that have husbands that have ALS and they're struggling. So I started it for one thing to make awareness, advocate for it, and also help people with ALS with financial difficulties like medication assistance, caregiver assistance, resources, meals, anything that can help them have quality of life. Mm.
13: Beacon of Hope ALS recently received a grant from the Christopher and Dana Reeve Foundation. Tammy says the money will help expand services for families affected by ALS. The organization will also host an educational workshop this Saturday, bringing together people living with ALS, their caregivers, and community members. And starting menopause treatment early provides a surprise shield for women's hearts. A study out this week from Virginia Commonwealth University and the University of Pittsburgh finds hormone therapy cuts the risk of heart disease and stroke by 22%. Researchers tracked more than 2,700 women for more than 20 years, comparing those who used estrogen treatments to those who did not. While average risk dropped by nearly a quarter, Black women saw an even steeper benefit, with heart risk tumbling 49%. I'm Misty Jordan on your home for Black News First, the Black Information Network.
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19: Most people know about Restaurant Week, but not everyone knows there's a Black Restaurant Week born in Houston, Texas in 2016 and is now spreading to cities across the country. It's more than just menus. It's a movement.
20: And so we really want to create something that was more all-inclusive to the creative things we were seeing happening in the food scene.
19: That's one of the three founders, Fallon Farrell.
20: As we've grown through the years, we've literally watched businesses start off as like a pop-up food tent and now having like two or three locations.
19: From soul food kitchens to hidden gem caterers, Black Restaurant Week shines a light where it's long been missing. It's helped generate tens of millions of dollars for Black-owned businesses, keeping legacies alive and creating new ones. And it's part of Black history still being written every time a diner takes that first bite. I'm Esther Dillard for the Black Information Network.
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21: The opinions, beliefs, and viewpoints expressed in this commentary are those of the author and do not necessarily represent those of BIN and its founding partners and employees. Now it's time to bring the funk with Roland S. Martin.
22: I never seem to understand why we continue to have this utterly ridiculous debate about the N-word and who can say it and who doesn't. So this thing got revived again when Fat Joe went on the Joe Budden podcast and said he was the blackest N-word. People know he grew up in Black neighborhood in New York City, grew up in hip hop. And so he can say the N-word. He said his dad is Afro-Cuban. And then Mark Lamont Hill said, no, you can't say the N-word if you're not Black. And all these folks have been going back and forth. And I don't understand this stupid conversation. Why do we continue continue to debate the N-word, how about we not use it? How about if you say versus what's up my N-word, you can say my brother, what's up king, what's up homie. If you want to criticize somebody, call them a simple Simon, call them a fool, call them an idiot. Do we have to use the N-word? Why do we walk around talking about, oh, we have reclaimed this word? It's a word where I'm paying homage and it's a term of endearment. No, it's not. I don't want anyone using the word to me, referring to me in that way, greeting me in that way. If you use the N-word to me on my social media, I'm going to block you because I find it despicable. And then these people who say, oh my God, I just can't stop saying it. No, that's intellectually lazy. It's lazy. You stop yourself from cursing in certain places. You do. Those are actions that we actually take. Listen, I probably said the N-word up until I was 24, 25. I'm now 57. I actually stopped. Yep, it doesn't even come into my consciousness. So can we please stop making excuses? Enough is enough. How about no one say the N-word? Then we'll be good. I'm Roland Martin of the Black Information Network.
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8: The war with Iran, a central focus of his Republican midterm convention speech. Trump told the crowd his administration will prevent Iran from obtaining a nuclear weapon and repeated his claim that the conflict will end soon after the election. The war has now stretched into its seventh month, while an NBC News poll found 69% of Americans disapprove of Trump's handling of the conflict. I'm Alexandria Ikamoni, and that's what's trending.
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13: Seahawks took down the Patriots to open the NFL regular season in the Super Bowl 60 rematch. Week one will include a trip to Australia and more than a dozen games Sunday, including an NFC East showdown between the Cowboys and the Giants. Coco Gauff is advancing to the U.S. Open semifinals after surviving two match points against Mira Andreeva. Gauff rallied from her first set loss to defeat Andreeva in Wednesday's quarterfinal. In the men's bracket, Ben Shelton eliminated Carlos Alcaraz to advance to the semifinals Friday. The Los Angeles Lakers will honor another of their iconic head coaches with a statue. Bill Jackson, who guided the Lake Show to five NBA championships, will be immortalized outside Crypto.com Arena next year in April. The 80-year-old Jackson coached the Lakers for 11 years. The Hall of Famer will join longtime coach Pat Riley and eight other Lakers legends, including Kobe Bryant, with statues. And reigning NBA Finals MVP Jalen Brunson will open the new season of Saturday Night Live. NBC tapped the 30-year-old New York Knicks guard to host September 26th. With the latest in sports, I'm Misty Jordan on the Black Information Network, your home for Black news first.
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2: Rapper Young Miami is defending her parenting choices after criticism over bringing her daughter and nephew on stage during a recent performance. After her September 5th set at Fall Fest, her daughter Summer Miami and nephew Rilo joined her on stage where they tossed cash and danced to her song, Spendette. After some questioned the appropriateness of the moment, Young Miami responded in the comments on The Shade Room saying she participated in dance contests as a child. She ended her response by telling critics, "Y'all go cook." Elsewhere in entertainment news, Tyler Perry is bringing back one of his most popular franchises. Why Did I Get Married Again is now streaming on Netflix, reuniting much of the original cast, including Jill Scott, Tasha Smith, Michael J. White, and Perry. The new film centers on the next generation as Angela and Marcus's daughter prepares to get married, bringing old friends and old relationship drama back together. Taraji P. Henson also joins the cast in a new role, but Janet Jackson's character, Dr. Patricia Agnew, in the first two films is missing. Perry says her Las Vegas residency made it difficult to work out her schedule. With the latest in entertainment, I'm Morgan Wood on the Black Information Network.
3: This is Esther Dillard with another spotlight on Black excellence. Tyler Perry is one of the most successful figures in the entertainment industry. Born in New Orleans, Louisiana in 1969, Emmett Perry Jr. endured a difficult childhood marked by poverty and abuse. After changing his name and moving to Atlanta in 1992, Tyler Perry began writing and producing stage plays that became highly successful.
4: All you gotta do is take an R&B song, put Jesus in it, and it's a gospel song.
3: What? It was also during that time that he created his signature character, the iconic Mabel Medea Simmons.
5: Yea, though she walked in the valley with the shadow of Little Red Riding Hood and the Three Bears.
3: With an estimated net worth of over $1 billion, Tyler Perry is also a generous philanthropist, having donated millions to such causes as education, civil rights, and disaster relief, and another shining example of Black excellence. I'm Esther Dillard on the Black Information Network.
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7: Andrea Ikamoni on your home for Black News First, the Black Information Network. Southeastern Conference officials are reportedly unlikely to kick LSU out of the conference when they meet today. A sports and law expert spoke to the local Fox affiliate.
8: I think it diffuses it in the short term, and it does take away the urgency.
7: SEC Commissioner Greg Sankey says Wednesday's federal court hearing in Alabama was postponed after LSU President Wade Roos declared the issues involved to be what he called moot. At issue is a fifth year of eligibility for several players who briefly played in the NFL. LSU was interested in adding a couple of them to the team's roster, but decided not to do so. Sankey says today's SEC meeting will take place, but with a revised agenda. The Fifth U.S. Circuit Court of Appeals is hearing Louisiana Attorney General Liz Murrell's lawsuit against the FDA and major drug companies. At issue is whether abortion-inducing drugs should be shipped into Louisiana in violation of the state's abortion ban. Murrell says the drugs should be prescribed and dispensed in person only. The three-judge panel of the appeals court hasn't said when it will rule on the case, which Murrell says is likely to end up before the U.S. Supreme Court. Marijuana cases make up most of Louisiana's drug arrests. According to new analysis of FBI data by the advocacy group called Normal, possession of weed now accounts for over 62% of the state's reported drug arrests. Louisiana lawmakers decriminalized possession of 14 grams or less in 2021, eliminating jail time and capping the fine at $100. But the state has since toughened penalties in some school zone cases, where certain marijuana violations can now bring up to a year behind bars. Louisiana State University's 9/11 Memorial event gets bigger every year. On Wednesday, hundreds took part in a stair-climbing event inside Tiger Stadium to honor those who died on September 11, 2001. That's as the 25th anniversary of the terror attack approaches this weekend. Students, former and current military and Baton Rouge residents walked 110 stories through most of the stadium together. About 1,200 people climbed the stadium stairs, which reportedly is the event's largest turnout ever. Two Georgia congressmen are busy in Dallas, Texas at the Republican Party's midterm convention. Mike Collins from Jackson spoke for a little over 5 minutes last night, touching on immigration and the Laken Riley Act.
9: Laken Riley's tragic murder was a deliberate decision, a decision by an illegal criminal who had no remorse or caring for Laken, and a decision by my Senate opponent, John Ossoff, and every single Democrat to open our borders, bring lawlessness to our communities, and deliver pain and suffering to the American people.
7: He'll be going up against incumbent Senator John Ossoff in the November election. Peachtree City Republican Brian Jack is scheduled to speak in Dallas today. I'm Alexandria Ikemoni on your home for Black News First, the Black Information Network.
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11: 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Some attendees can get in for about $1,000, while delegate and VIP packages run into the tens of thousands. 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Of course, President Trump and Vice President J.D. Vance will be there. 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You can also have your picture taken with Vice President J.D. Vance for $35,000. 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
12: For 24/7 News, the Black Information Network. A Black Chicago family is grieving after cops say they found the body of a woman who earlier had been reported missing.
13: She was a funny person. I mean, hard worker. You know, she was a smile brightening up the room. She was just outside enjoying herself with some friends and on her way home.
12: You just heard from Bernard Howard. He's the father of Rafael Howard. Her family said that she was in a vehicle that veered off the highway into a guardrail. Cops determined after crashing through that guardrail, the vehicle plunged into the river. Jermaine Sanders was pulled from the vehicle after the crash, and he was rushed to a hospital where he was pronounced dead. Several students at Southwest Suburban Chicago Lincoln Way East High School are denouncing alleged racist incidents made by classmates and staff directed at Homewood Flossmoor.
14: This African-American teen is passionate as she took part in the walkout stage yesterday during fifth period.
15: If they're going to call other black people those slurs and do those monkey noises and those gestures at them, then what are they going to do to me?
14: In one incident, several HF cross-country athletes say they overheard a Lincoln Way coach refer to them as monkeys. In another incident, five Lincoln Way students made monkey gestures during a football game against Homewood Flossmoor. I'm Perry Williams.
12: Mayor Brandon Johnson is touting Chicago's summer reduction in violent crime. He says last summer, there was a shift in terms of homicides in the city. Johnson mentioned in 2025, Chicago had the fewest number of murders since 1965. And this summer, the city has been able to sustain the fewest number of homicides since that year. Chicago police officials confirm 122 murders between June and August compared to 129 during the same period last year. Johnson credits the drop in crime to the increased presence of community violence interrupters and their work with CPD. Black Mayor Brandon Johnson has announced Chicago residents affected by severe storm damage in 2023 and 2024 can now apply for up to $15,000 in assistance. This process is through the Disaster Relief Assistance Program. The fund, totaling $15 million, aims to help those who faced financial hardship due to storms that occurred during specific dates.

0: Alan.
1: He also said he expects the Iran war to be over after the elections. And that's your Washington Roundup. I'm Mike Moore on your home for 24/7 News, the Black Information Network.
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3: I'm Ramses Ja on the Black Information Network with another Black hero you should know. On September 11, 2001, First Officer Leroy Homer Jr. was in the cockpit of United Airlines Flight 93. A skilled pilot, a devoted husband, and a proud veteran of the U.S. Air Force, Homer's life was one of dedication and courage. When terrorists hijacked the plane, Homer and the passengers faced an unthinkable choice. Knowing the stakes, they banded together, forcing the plane down in a Pennsylvania field, a selfless act that saved countless lives on the ground and stopped an attack on our nation's capital. Leroy Homer Jr.'s bravery wasn't limited to that day. He broke barriers throughout his career, inspiring young Black aviators to soar. He was more than a pilot. He was a hero, a trailblazer, and a symbol of sacrifice for greater good. As we remember Flight 93 and all the heroes and American lives that we lost on 9/11, let us also honor the legacy of Leroy Homer Jr., a Black man who showed us the true meaning of courage in the face of terror. This is Ramses Ja on your home for 24/7 Black News First, the Black Information Network.
4: I'm Alexandria Ikamoni with BIN News Now. A Missouri redistricting battle is going back to the Supreme Court for a second time. A federal appeals panel Wednesday refused to halt an order requiring Missouri Republicans to move ahead with their new map, which was used in the August primary. Opponents of that map are now asking the Supreme Court to intervene after the Missouri Supreme Court ruled the map cannot take effect unless voters approve it. Former President George W. Bush is reflecting on the September 11th attacks, a defining moment in his presidency. Bush recalled his administration coming to the realization that, quote, we were vulnerable to attack based on what we believe.
5: There's no doubt in my mind that this was not a law enforcement event. This was a war.
4: Walmart is running with Dunkin' in a new delivery partnership. 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
6: I'm Nicole Deal on your home for 24/7 News, the Black Information Network. As the nation approaches the 25th anniversary of 9/11, former President George W. Bush and former Secretary of State Condoleezza Rice, who is Black, reflected on the attacks during a public discussion in Dallas, Texas.
7: How did you process that those first moments once you actually knew that the United States was under attack? What was your mindset? What were you thinking?
5: Well, first of all, I was in a classroom listening to a little child read. And Andy Card whispered in my ear, second plane has hit. I knew the first plane hit the tower, like you. I thought it was an accident. And second plane has hit a tower, and America is now under attack.
6: At the time of the attack, Bush was visiting a Florida classroom reading to children. He says in that moment, there was no doubt in his mind that this was a war, and he became a wartime president.
5: I didn't have much time to process that, but it was pretty clear to me that if we were under attack, then my job was to defend the child that was reading to me and her family and her country.
6: During their discussion on NBC, the former president and Condoleezza Rice both reflecting on the service, sacrifice, and unity that followed the attack. Bush says he wanted Americans to defend their freedoms without losing their soul. 3 years ago in Miami, Florida, a Black man shot and killed three people, a father and his two adult sons, at an apartment complex. It happened after they all got into a fight. And when police showed up, he said this.
8: Bro, I was telling him, chill, your grandkids are right there. I had no choice.
6: But a Florida jury decided that Pierce Hoppler did have a choice. So they found him guilty of all three murders, which happened right in front of one of the victim's two young children. Hoppler will be sentenced at a later time. Have you ever witnessed someone speeding around a school bus, even when the lights are flashing and the bus stop sign is out? Well, now that school is back in session, there are ongoing concerns about the safety of student bus riders. However, in Broward County, Florida, the Black school superintendent there is doing something about it.
9: Our own school police officers will be doing their due diligence and going through each infraction and reviewing it just to make sure they're accurate and issuing those infractions to folks who are violating the law.
6: Howard Hepburn says in his

0: District, where there are many black students. Anyone caught driving around one of the 1,300 school buses equipped with AI cameras while the stop arm is out will be getting a ticket for $225. And finally, black Republican nominee for Florida Governor, U.S. Representative Byron Donalds, is visiting college campuses as part of his Turning Point USA tour. Donalds is speaking at the University of Central Florida for a special tribute event. Defending the Florida Dream is an open question and answer session that will reportedly honor the legacy of Turning Point USA founder Charlie Kirk. The event marks the one-year anniversary of Charlie Kirk's assassination. I'm Nicole Deal on your home for Black News First, the Black Information Network.
1: Hi, I'm Terry McCready for the Black Information Network as we remember 9/11 25 years later. Before September 11th ever happened, black unemployment in this country was already double the white unemployment rate. Now in 2026, the trend continues.
2: I am calling on the Fed to do their job to analyze, because they have a statutory mandate of maximum employment. Why are black, what is the impact of this push out of black women in the federal workforce?
1: Black representative from Massachusetts, Ayanna Presley. The jobless picture does not stem from a 2001 statistic invented for this story. Members of Congress said as much on the House floor that December, less than 3 months after the attacks, describing it as a pattern that had held for decades. So when the September 11th attacks triggered a national economic shock, it did not land on level ground. It landed on a black workforce that was already carrying more risk than everyone else around it. The airline industry absorbed the hardest direct hit of any sector in the country. Within weeks of the attacks, airlines were laying off tens of thousands of workers, and Congress had to step in with $5 billion in emergency cash grants, plus billions more in loan guarantees just to keep the industry standing. By the time the dust fully settled, the U.S. airline industry had shed more than 62,000 jobs, 11% of its entire workforce at the time. And it took close to 5 years for airfares and industry finances to completely recover to pre-attack levels. A member of Congress speaking on the House floor that December placed a number on the human side of that collapse. More than 100,000 airline employees had lost their jobs since September 11th, once every carrier and every layoff round was counted, with thousands more laid off in industries connected to air travel. Economists at the UC Berkeley Labor Center went back years later and tracked exactly what happened to black unemployment during what is now called the jobless recovery that followed the 2001 recession, running from November of 2001 through September of 2003. This as the downward trend continued to impact the black community through 2014, with New York Representative Hakeem Jeffries on the House floor discussing how he joined his black colleagues to address the crisis.
3: In addition to this unwarranted caricature that you've created, folks on the other side of this debate who don't necessarily like unemployment insurance have been plotting to work against it, perhaps since the moment that it was first put into effect in this great country, is that during the short time that Representative Horsford and Payne and Beatty and VC and myself have been here, what folks here in the Congress have systematically done is to undermine our ability to actually recover and produce jobs.
1: Circling back to 2001 through 2003, UC Berkeley's Labor Center found black unemployment was steadily rising from 9.8% to 11%. White unemployment, by comparison, moved from 4.9% to 5.4%, a much smaller jump measured against a much smaller starting point. Black unemployment did not begin steadily improving until January of 2005. More than 3 years after the attacks, and only once total U.S. employment had finally climbed back to where it stood before the recession began. In other words, black workers were the last to feel the recovery, feeling the greatest impact of the downturn. That same December of 2001, a congressional floor statement laid out in plain language why economic downturns hit black workers harder every single time this happens. Lower average educational access, job hubs that sit geographically far from black neighborhoods, and overrepresentation of black workers in low-skilled part-time positions with little job security, and the continuing effect of racial discrimination in hiring decisions. For context, former Fed Chair Jerome Powell just last year, giving his view on the state of the economy, the single biggest obstacle to gainful employment.
4: We've done very large rate hikes and very large rate cuts in the last 5 years, and you tend to do those at a time when you feel that policy is out of place and needs to move quickly to a new place. That's not at all what I feel, certainly.
1: That's merely emblematic how such structural conditions were not created by September 11th, which imposed a sudden nationwide economic shock directly on top of a labor market that was already unbalanced. And that is exactly why the recovery gap between black and white workers is much wider than the initial job losses alone would have predicted. A recession does not simply create inequality. It exposes inequities already in existence, and it proliferates. That is what the labor data illustrates pertaining to black workers between 2001 and 2005. And it is worth remembering each time a headline declares that the economy has recovered without asking who that recovery reached first and who it reached last. Tomorrow, we go overseas to the battlefield and look at who carried the heaviest share of the fighting and dying in the wars this country launched in the name of September 11th. We remember 9/11 25 years later. I'm Terry McCready for the Black Information Network.
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7: I'm Vanessa Tyler with a look at modern-day black history you should know. September 11th, 2001, we will never forget. Amid the terror and destruction, countless heroes answered the call, running toward danger while others fled. Among them were black firefighters and police officers who made the ultimate sacrifice. They were fathers, mothers, sons, daughters, courageous first responders who carried the weight of duty, knowing the risks. Firefighter Vernon Cherry, a gifted singer with Ladder 118 in Brooklyn, gave his life that day. NYPD officer Clinton Davis stood as a guardian of the city he loved. These heroes reflected the strength and resilience of their communities. Their sacrifices remind us of the unity and courage we are capable of, even in our darkest moments. This is Vanessa Tyler on your home for 24/7 Black News First, the Black Information Network.
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9: I'm Kevin Brown on your home for 24/7 News, the Black Information Network. Here's what's happening right now. Mayor Brandon Johnson is touting Chicago's summer reduction in violent crime. Correspondent Perry Williams has more.
10: The mayor says last summer there was a shift in terms of homicides in the city.
11: Right, we had the fewest amount of homicides since 1965, and this summer we've been able to sustain the fewest amount of homicides since 1965.
10: CPD confirmed 122 murders between June and August compared to 129 during the same period in 2025. Johnson credits the drop in crime to the increased presence of community violence interrupters and their work with CPD. I'm Perry Williams.
9: Weiss Memorial Hospital in Chicago's uptown neighborhood has lost its state license while the facility remains closed. The hospital has been operating under provisional license, but the Illinois Department of Public Health says its leadership failed to make required improvements. Weiss could still reopen in the future, but it would now have to go through the regular hospital licensing process. A Richmond woman accused of attempting to murder multiple police officers heads to court today. Jasmine Robinson is expected to be arraigned on nearly 20 felony counts. She's accused of opening fire on officers during a standoff situation at a home back on September 3rd. One officer was shot but is expected to recover. Sharika Moore, a single mother who faced financial barriers and had a low credit score, overcame challenges with the help of the Young Black Homeowners Program to achieve home ownership in Seattle. Through the program, more receive guidance on improving your credit, reducing debt, and preparing for home ownership. With determination and discipline, Moore successfully paid off debt, boosted her credit score, and secured funding to invest in her family's future. The program also connected her with a down payment assistant resource, ultimately leading to Moore purchasing her own home in May. Azani Slaughter, the founder of Young Black Homeowners, emphasized the importance of providing ongoing support to help individuals achieve their home ownership goals. The man accused of shooting a Pittsburgh, California police officer inside police headquarters remains behind bars. Michael Gardner Martin made his first court appearance yesterday to answer to multiple felony charges, including attempted murder of a peace officer. Martin is accused of having shot Officer Jimmy Sanchez inside headquarters last Thursday after Martin had been brought to a holding cell. Police say he concealed a gun on him and shot Officer Sanchez below his body armor. The officer is out of the hospital and recovering with his family. Martin faces life in prison if he's fully convicted. Seattle Mayor Katie Wilson has ordered the creation of a task force to help businesses thrive in the city's fragile economy, facing layoffs and empty offices. The task force aims to strengthen the economy and build resilience over the next year with a focus on supporting local businesses. The effort includes fast-tracking permitting, reducing startup barriers, and expanding housing and childcare. Questions remain about funding, with concerns about potential new business taxes and a $175 million deficit in 2027. I'm Kevin Brown on your home for Black News First, the Black Information Network.
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13: Imagine you're walking down the street in New York City. 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
14: It said apology.
13: You step into a phone booth and dial.
15: This is apology. Apology is not associated with the police or any other organization, but rather is a way for you to tell people what you have done wrong and how you feel about it. Talk for as long as you want. Thank you.
13: What would you apologize for?
16: I'm a transit cop. 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
17: Mom, Dad, I'm really sorry. 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
13: This is the story of that phone line.
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23: This line shouldn't be for apologies. It should be for deranged, psychotic people. Crazy. I don't believe this.
13: And the man at the other end.
24: I just use the name Mr. Apology because that's the simplest thing.
13: From Wondery, the makers of The Shrink Next Door and Jacked, comes The Apology Line.
24: Basically, what I'm running amounts to an anonymous public confessional.
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28: 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Your dungeon or mine.
13: I'm Marissa Bridge. For 15 years, I watched The Apology Line grow. And I saw Mr. Apology unravel.
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6: Loud, local, locked in. Was there on September 11th.
5: In the towers, in the streets below, in uniform.
6: And in the 25 years since, our families have carried a weight that most of the national retrospectives leave out.
5: So this year, the Black Information Network is sitting down with the families, the survivors, and the voices who were there.
6: From those we lost, to those who served, to the generations living with the aftermath.
5: On the 25th anniversary, the Black Information Network is telling our story.
30: The opinions, beliefs, and viewpoints expressed in this commentary are those of the author
0: and do not necessarily represent those of BIN and its founding partners and employees.
1: I'm James C. Harris, and I have something to say. James Clyburn, kingmaker of the Democratic Party, the man who handed Joe Biden the presidency, just sat on national television and said Clarence Thomas rebelled against his own background. Let that sink in. The same Clyburn who testified for Thomas in 1991, who called him compassionate, intellectually honest, possessed of integrity and basic sense of fairness, now says he absolutely doesn't stand by that. Why? Because Thomas didn't turn out to be a liberal. Clyburn's real complaint: Thomas votes his conscience instead of his complexion. He reads the Constitution instead of the Democratic Party platform. He didn't become the loyal black vote Clyburn expected. So now he's a rebel against his own people. This is Joe Biden's "you ain't black" energy dressed up in a Sunday suit. The message is the same. Authentic blackness requires voting Democrat. Period. Clarence Thomas grew up dirt poor in Jim Crow, Georgia, pulled himself up to the highest court in the land, and because he thinks for himself, Clyburn says he betrayed his roots? No, Congressman, you betrayed him. You expected a black man to be your puppet. You praised his character when you thought he'd be your token, then turned on him when he proved to be a principled originalist. That's not intellectual honesty. That's plantation politics. Clyburn didn't misread Thomas in 1991. He misread the Constitution. He thought skin color determines judicial philosophy. Thomas knew better. He knew that justice is blind, even when Democrats demand it peek at the race card. 3 decades later, Thomas is winning. Clyburn is whining. And the only person who rebelled against anything was Clyburn, rebelled against the idea that a black man can think for himself. I am James T. Harris, and that's what I have to say for the Black Information Network.
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2: Here's what's trending this hour. Apple fans will soon be able to get their hands on the company's first ever foldable iPhone. The tech giant unveiled the new iPhone Duo during its Surprise and Shine event on Wednesday. It will cost about $2,000 and will be available for pre-order starting October 16th. Apple also debuted the iPhone 18 Pro and Pro Max, which will hit shelves September 18th. I'm Alexandria Ikamoni, and that's what's trending this hour.
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3: September is HBCU Awareness Month, a designation recognized by the U.S. Census Bureau. 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
3: In the DMV, black culture is legacy in motion. It walks down Georgia Avenue. It catches B30 from BWI. It speaks in church basements in Southeast and leaves fingerprints on every page of local history. At the Black Information Network, we bring you stories from the Beltway and beyond, where culture is complex, current, and carved from strength. This is still Chocolate City, where your music still means go-go, where your cookout might feature mambo sauce and reggae in the same breath, where Howard University students march for justice and elders still remember what it meant when Marion Barry said, "We're the people." We are shining a light on the aunties pressing hair in Temple Hills and the uncles teaching classes in Langley Park and activists in Anacostia fighting for black home ownership one row house at a time. This isn't just a region. It's a rhythm that can't be imitated. And the beat, it's ours. With Black News First, this is Morgan Wood on the Black Information Network.
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3: Legendary singer, songwriter, and musician Stevie Wonder is hitting the road to celebrate 50 years of one of the greatest albums in music history. Wonder announced an 18-date international tour celebrating his classic 1976 album, Songs in the Key of Life. The Rock and Roll Hall of Famer will perform the entire album during each show with hits like Sir Duke, Isn't She Lovely, I Wish, and As. The tour kicks off October 13th in Birmingham, England, and comes to the U.S. with stops in New York, Chicago, Detroit, and Washington, D.C. The tour wraps up December 19th in Los Angeles. Elsewhere in entertainment, Beyoncé is celebrating a major career milestone. The superstar just marked her 45th birthday and the 20th anniversary of her landmark album, B-Day, with a deluxe edition featuring new material, including a collaboration with late Tejano legend, Selena. And speaking of B-Days, rapper Cardi B is celebrating her Virgo babies. The rapper shared photos from a Disney-themed birthday celebration for her son, Wave, who turned 5, and daughter, Blossom, who turned 2. With the latest in entertainment, I'm Morgan Wood on the Black Information Network. Baltimore Black culture is loud, layered, and deeply lived. At the Black Information Network, we bring you stories that start on the Avenue, North Avenue, and stretch to Cherry Hill and echo through every row home. We sit with muralists tagging truth on brick walls. We talk to local crab cake legends keeping family recipes and the business alive. We show love to the dancers in the Charm City movement scene and the poets who spit bars that break silence. In Baltimore, we still say yo, still rock New Balances with pride, and still live in houses passed down from grandma who worked 2 jobs. We highlight Black teachers over West pushing back against failed systems, and Black students over East pushing forward anyway. We cover block parties, food drives, and aunties who run beauty salons and the neighborhood at the same time, because Baltimore is gritty, beautiful, and always underestimated. But we know better. With Black News First, this is Morgan Wood on the Black Information Network. 24/7 News, the Black Information Network. Authorities say no threats were found after a search of D.C.'s John A. Wilson building.
9: A suspicious package was reported on the 5th floor Wednesday afternoon. Ordnance disposal units arrived around 4 o'clock and the building was cleared around 5:45. Authorities say nothing hazardous was found. The Wilson building houses the mayor's office, D.C. council offices, and other city government agencies. I'm Mike Moore on the Black Information Network.
3: In other news, the Maryland Supreme Court has ruled against a woman seeking to run for Prince George's County executive this fall.
10: We don't just have apathy in Prince George's County. We have learned hopelessness in Prince George's County because we're seeing the same faces over and over again. Nothing's changing for us. Our current leadership, they're not listening. We've told them we don't want hyperscale data centers. They're playing games with that. We've fussed about the high taxes. The taxes are still increasing. We've complained about the infrastructure.
3: Tanya Sweat filed to run as an unaffiliated candidate, but the Prince George's County Board of Elections determined she did not have enough valid petition signatures to qualify for the ballot. Sweat challenged that decision in court, but the Maryland Supreme Court upheld the election board's ruling on Wednesday. State election officials now list Sweat as ineligible for the November ballot, but Sweat says she will move forward as a write-in candidate. Had she qualified, Sweat would have made history as the first independent candidate to appear on the general election ballot for Prince George's County executive. This comes as a mayor in Prince George's County is out of office after a vote by city council members. The New Carrollton City Council voted 4-1 to remove Mayor Felicia Nimbard. The vote follows accusations that Nimbard violated a hiring freeze put in place by the council. Nimbard denied the allegations and says she plans to run in the upcoming special election for mayor. The political shakeup comes in one of the nation's largest majority Black counties, where Black residents make up about 62% of the population. Meanwhile, Amtrak will suspend service across the D.C., Maryland, and Virginia area for several days next month. The agency will conduct major infrastructure work near Union Station in Washington, D.C., October 17th through October 25th. that will suspend the Crescent route, which runs between New York and New Orleans. Buses will be available, but schedules will be limited. Amtrak service in Lynchburg, Roanoke, and Danville, Virginia will also be impacted. And beginning in fall 2027, Towson University will offer discounted mid-Atlantic tuition for students from D.C. and six nearby states, including Delaware, Pennsylvania, Virginia, and West Virginia. The university says the reduced rate is aimed at making undergraduate tuition more affordable and accessible across the region. Estimated tuition rates won't be available until March. I'm Morgan Wood on your home for Black News First, the Black Information Network.
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14: 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But let's see, all my God kids love Taylor Swift so much. Like, you have to hear the way that they sing this song. They're like, you have to listen, Gma, to the song. And look, and can I buy it? And can I get it? So it's definitely some Taylor Swift happening around me going on. And she's super cool. I also really appreciate the way that she writes music and plays music and everything. So she's dope. I like ASAP Rocky. I like ASAP Ferg, too. So, yeah, there's a lot of things I'm into.
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17: BIN News This Hour, I'm Andrea Coleman. Coming up, a group clears a Black congresswoman of wrongdoing and concerns about financial disclosures. Democrats note the thousands of dollars in cash President Trump gave to four aides as gifts, and
18: my D.C. people, y'all make some noise for the legend.
17: A Motown legend shows up at a local jazz fest, taking guests and organizers by surprise. 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
19: Students at Lincoln Way East High School in Illinois are protesting alleged racist incidents involving Homewood Flossmoore.
20: If they're going to call other Black people those slurs and do those monkey noises and those gestures at them, then what are they going to do to me?
19: Dozens walked out of class while the Illinois High School Association investigates reports of a coach using a racial slur and students making monkey gestures at a football game. The Trump administration will not end deportation protections for more than 170,000 Salvadorans in the U.S. Temporary protected status had been set to expire Wednesday, but the Department of Homeland Security says Salvadorans covered by the program will keep their legal protections for now. And a Massachusetts school district is being sued over alleged racial bullying that the family says led a Black teenager to attempt suicide in 2024. Lawyers for Civil Rights says administrators knew about the harassment but minimized it and questioned the student's credibility. School officials have not commented. I'm Amber Payton with BIN News Now. Back to you, Andrea.
17: Thank you, Amber. A congressional ethics watchdog says Congresswoman Ilhan Omar did not commit any wrongdoing over financial disclosure errors. The Office of Congressional Conduct voted 5-1 to recommend dismissing allegations that Omar filed false or incomplete information. The original filing listed between $6 million and $30 million in assets tied largely to her husband's businesses. Omar later amended the filing to list between $18,000 and $95,000 in assets. Her aides say the errors came from an accountant who prepared the disclosure. Democrats are flagging the thousands of dollars in cash the president gave four staffers as holiday gifts last year. Democrats are calling the gifts illegal and another sign of alleged corruption they claim is going on throughout the Trump administration. Congressman Robert Garcia, a Democrat out of California, sits on the Oversight Committee. He vows action will be taken if Democrats regain control of the House in November. Three aides, including Natalie Harp, a special aide to the president, each received a gift of $45,000, while another received $20,000. The gifts were discovered in last year's financial disclosure statements for the aides. It is a night Sonny Sumter, president and CEO of the D.C. Jazz Festival, is not likely to forget anytime soon.
21: I'm backstage at Arena Stage. I'm about to intro Dee Dee Bridgewater, and my phone's blowing up.
17: Motown legend Stevie Wonder was the source of all the commotion. The music icon was outside the arena wanting to attend the festival. It was a surprise request that Sumter says she was too happy to fulfill.
21: We rallied all our security, and we had to get four members of the National Guard that were gladly, wonderfully willing to escort him He had to go through a huge crowd to make it up towards the front of the stage.
17: Wonder was in town visiting a son who attends historically Black Howard University, who was also at the festival. The music Wonder took the stage and wowed fans with a performance. And then on Sunday morning, he turned around and did something similar at Alfred Street Baptist Church in Alexandria, Virginia.
12: He is the voice that's defined the generation. Many of us are here because your mom and your daddy listened to what he was singing one night. Ladies and gentlemen, would you help me welcome the 25 Grammy Award winner brother, Mr. Stevie Wonder, is in worship with us on this day.
17: What great surprises. Well, just yesterday, Stevie announced an 18-day tour commemorating the 50th anniversary of his highly acclaimed album, Songs in the Key of Life. Chicago, New York, Detroit, Los Angeles, and D.C. are the only U.S. cities included on the tour. Tickets went on sale this morning for some locations. 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
19: I'm Amber Payton on the Black Information Network, and today we honor a true hero of World War II, Waverly B. Woodson Jr., an African-American medic who risked it all for freedom and his comrades. June 6, 1944, D-Day. Amid the chaos of Omaha Beach, Woodson's landing craft was struck. Despite being wounded himself, he leaped into action. For over 30 relentless hours, he treated the injured under enemy fire, bandaging wounds, performing amputations, and saving countless lives. But Woodson's heroism went beyond the battlefield. In an era of segregation, he shattered barriers, proving that courage knows no color. His nomination for the Medal of Honor was never awarded until the Distinguished Service Cross was posthumously honored in 2024. It's the second highest honor that can be bestowed on a member of the Army and is awarded for extraordinary heroism. Let's ensure his story is never forgotten. Waverly B. Woodson Jr. exemplifies the best of humanity, dedication, bravery, and the power to inspire. I'm Amber Payton on your home for 24/7 Black News First, the Black Information Network.
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13: I'm Misty Jordan on your home for 24/7 News, the Black Information Network. North Carolina's highest court is weighing whether the state can move forward with its lawsuit against TikTok and its parent company, ByteDance. The state accuses TikTok of designing features that keep young users hooked and misleading parents about the app's safety. ByteDance attorney Jonathan Hacker defended TikTok during a hearing this week.
22: Under North Carolina courts cannot assert specific personal jurisdiction over the TikTok defendants because the design and deception claims that the state asserts do not relate to conduct that TikTok, quote, purposefully directed toward the state of North Carolina. TikTok did not design the challenged features in North Carolina or tailor them in any way for North Carolina users.
13: The state says TikTok has millions of users in North Carolina and actively collects their data and targets them with ads and notifications. The justices did not issue a ruling Wednesday, and the case will now be considered before the court makes a decision. As for TikTok, between 80 and 87% of Black teens between the ages of 13 and 17 admit to using the platform. It looks like the company behind O'Charley's Restaurants has closed all locations across the country with no public warning. Reports claim O'Charley's in several states, including Virginia and North Carolina, have been permanently shut down as of Wednesday at 8 p.m. O'Charley's parent company has not released an official statement on the closures. In fact, Wednesday, the chain's website and social media pages looked normal. However, today, the website and social media sites have both been removed. A Charlotte area nonprofit founded by a Black family living with ALS is working to make sure patients and caregivers don't face the disease alone. Beacon of Hope ALS was founded by Tammy Hall after her husband Lewis was diagnosed with ALS, also known as Lou Gehrig's disease. The nonprofit helps families connect with support, resources, and other people who understand what they're going through.
23: I have other friends that have husbands that have ALS and they're struggling. So I started it for one thing to make awareness advocate for it and also help people with ALS with financial difficulties like medication assistance, caregiver assistance, resources, meals, anything that can help them have quality of life. Mm.
0: Beacon of Hope ALS recently received a grant from the Christopher and Dana Reeve Foundation. Tammy says the money will help expand services for families affected by ALS. The organization will also host an educational workshop this Saturday, bringing together people living with ALS, their caregivers, and community members. And starting menopause treatment early provides a surprise shield for women's hearts. A study out this week from Virginia Commonwealth University and the University of Pittsburgh finds hormone therapy cuts the risk of heart disease and stroke by 22%. Researchers tracked more than 2,700 women for more than 20 years.

0: comparing those who used estrogen treatments to those who did not. While average risk dropped by nearly a quarter, Black women saw an even steeper benefit, with heart risk tumbling 49%. I'm Misty Jordan on your home for Black News First, the Black Information Network.
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3: 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It's more than just menus. It's a movement.
4: And so we really want to create something that was more all-inclusive to the creative things we were seeing happening in the food scene.
3: That's one of the three founders, Fallon Farrell.
4: As we've grown through the years, we've literally watched businesses start off as like a pop-up food tent and now having like two or three locations.
3: From soul food kitchens to hidden gem caterers, Black Restaurant Week shines a light where it's long been missing. It's helped generate tens of millions of dollars for Black-owned businesses, keeping legacies alive and creating new ones. And it's part of Black history still being written every time a diner takes that first bite. I'm Esther Dillard for the Black Information Network.
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0: 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I'm Charlamagne Tha God, host of the world's most dangerous morning show, The Breakfast Club, and my history lives here.
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4: I never seem to understand why we continue to have this utterly ridiculous debate about the N-word and who can say it and who doesn't. So this thing got revived again when Fat Joe went on the Joe Budden podcast and said he was the blackest N-word. People know he grew up in black neighborhood in New York City, grew up in hip hop. And so he can say the N-word. He said his dad is Afro-Cuban. And then Mark Lamont Hill said, no, you can't say the N-word if you're not black. And all these folks have been going back and forth. And I don't understand this stupid conversation. Why do we continue to debate the N-word? How about we not use it? How about if you say versus what's up my N-word, you can say my brother. What's up King? What's up homie? If you want to criticize somebody, call them a simple Simon, call them a fool, call them an idiot. Do we have to use the N-word? Why do we walk around talking about, oh, we have reclaimed this word? It's a word I'm paying homage and it's a term of endearment. No, it's not. I don't want anyone using the word to me, referring to me in that way, greeting me in that way. If you use the N-word to me on my social media, I'm going to block you because I find it despicable. And then these people who say, oh my God, I just can't stop saying it. No, that's intellectually lazy. It's lazy. You stop yourself from cursing in certain places. You do. Those are actions that we actually take. Listen, I probably said the N-word up until I was 24, 25. I'm now 57. I actually stopped. Yep, it doesn't even come into my consciousness. So can we please stop making excuses? Enough is enough. How about no one say the N-word? Then we'll be good. I'm Roland Martin of the Black Information Network.
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5: Here's what's trending this hour. A Trump-backed Missouri congressional map cannot be used in November's midterm election. The Supreme Court granted an emergency request brought by the group People Not Politicians. A severe weather threat is set to affect millions from Texas to New Jersey today. Storms are set to move across the Appalachians through the day before getting to the mid-Atlantic. Heavy rain and possible flooding could be the biggest threats. And hundreds of pounds of potato chips are being recalled over a serious health risk to buyers. I'm Amber Payton, and that's what's trending.
2: Sports on the Black Information Network.
6: Seahawks took down the Patriots to open the NFL regular season in the Super Bowl 60 rematch. Week one will include a trip to Australia and more than a dozen games Sunday, including an NFC East showdown between the Cowboys and the Giants. Coco Gauff is advancing to the U.S. Open semifinals after surviving two match points against Mira Andreeva. Gauff rallied from her first set loss to defeat Andreeva in Wednesday's quarterfinal. In the men's bracket, Ben Shelton eliminated Carlos Alcaraz to advance to the semifinals Friday. The Los Angeles Lakers will honor another of their iconic head coaches with a statue. Phil Jackson, who guided the Lake Show to five NBA championships, will be immortalized outside Crypto.com Arena next year in April. The 80-year-old Jackson coached the Lakers for 11 years. The Hall of Famer will join longtime coach Pat Riley and eight other Lakers legends, including Kobe Bryant, with statues. And reigning NBA Finals MVP Jalen Brunson will open the new season of Saturday Night Live. NBC tapped the 30-year-old New York Knicks guard to host September 26th. With the latest in sports, I'm Misty Jordan on the Black Information Network, your home for black news first.
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4: Rapper Young Miami is defending her parenting choices after criticism over bringing her daughter and nephew on stage during a recent performance. After her September 5th set at Fall Fest, her daughter Summer Miami and nephew Rilo joined her on stage where they tossed cash and danced to her song, Spindet. After some questioned the appropriateness of the moment, Young Miami responded in the comments on The Shade Room saying she participated in dance contests as a child. She ended her response by telling critics, "Y'all go cook." Elsewhere in entertainment news, Tyler Perry is bringing back one of his most popular franchises. Why Did I Get Married Again is now streaming on Netflix, reuniting much of the original cast, including Jill Scott, Tasha Smith, Michael J. White, and Perry. The new film centers on the next generation as Angela and Marcus's daughter prepares to get married, bringing old friends and old relationship drama back together. Taraji P. Henson also joins the cast in a new role, but Janet Jackson's character, Dr. Patricia Agnew, in the first two films is missing. Perry says her Las Vegas residency made it difficult to work out her schedule. With the latest in entertainment, I'm Morgan Wood on the Black Information Network.
5: I'm Kevin Brown with another look at modern-day Black history you should know. On January 6, 2021, as chaos engulfed the U.S. Capitol,
6: multiple Capitol injuries,
5: a group of Black officers stood as pillars of resilience and bravery. Among them was Capitol Police Officer Eugene Goodman, who diverted rioters away from the Senate chamber, potentially saving countless lives. Lieutenant Michael Byrd also faced a dire situation, protecting lawmakers from an advancing mob. His decisive actions safeguarded those entrusted to his care. And Officer Harry Dunn fought back against physical threats and racial slurs, standing firm in the defense of the Capitol and democracy. These Black officers and many others remind us that the strength of our democracy lies in those who protect it. So let's never forget to honor their heroism and strive for a nation worthy of their sacrifice. For the Black Information Network, I'm Kevin Brown.
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7: Ikamoni, on your home for Black News First, the Black Information Network. Southeastern Conference officials are reportedly unlikely to kick LSU out of the conference when they meet today. A sports and law expert spoke to the local Fox affiliate.
8: I think it diffuses it in the short term. And it does take away the urgency.
7: SEC Commissioner Greg Sankey says Wednesday's federal court hearing in Alabama was postponed after LSU President Wade Roos declared the issues involved to be what he called moot. At issue is a fifth year of eligibility for several players who briefly played in the NFL. LSU was interested in adding a couple of them to the team's roster, but decided not to do so. Sankey says today's SEC meeting will take place, but with a revised agenda. The Fifth U.S. Circuit Court of Appeals is hearing Louisiana Attorney General Liz Murrell's lawsuit against the FDA and major drug companies. At issue is whether abortion-inducing drugs should be shipped into Louisiana in violation of the state's abortion ban. Murrell says the drugs should be prescribed and dispensed in person only. The three-judge panel of the appeals court hasn't said when it will rule on the case, which Murrell says is likely to end up before the U.S. Supreme Court. Marijuana cases make up most of Louisiana's drug arrests. According to new analysis of FBI data by the advocacy group called Normal, possession of weed now accounts for over 62% of the state's reported drug arrests. Louisiana lawmakers decriminalized possession of 14 grams or less in 2021, eliminating jail time and capping the fine at $100. But the state has since toughened penalties in some school zone cases, where certain marijuana violations can now bring up to a year behind bars. Louisiana State University's 9/11 Memorial event gets bigger every year. On Wednesday, hundreds took part in a stair-climbing event inside Tiger Stadium to honor those who died on September 11, 2001. That's as the 25th anniversary of the terror attack approaches this weekend. Students, former and current military and Baton Rouge residents, walked 110 stories through most of the stadium together. About 1,200 people climbed the stadium stairs, which reportedly is the event's largest turnout ever. Two Georgia congressmen are busy in Dallas, Texas at the Republican Party's midterm convention. Mike Collins from Jackson spoke for a little over 5 minutes last night, touching on immigration and the Laken Riley Act.
6: Laken Riley's tragic murder was a deliberate decision, a decision by an illegal criminal who had no remorse or caring for Laken, and a decision by my Senate opponent, John Ossoff, and every single Democrat to open our borders, bring lawlessness to our communities, and deliver pain and suffering to the American people.
7: He'll be going up against incumbent Senator John Ossoff in the November election. Peachtree City Republican Brian Jack is scheduled to speak in Dallas today. I'm Alexandria Ikemoni on your home for Black News First, the Black Information Network.
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4: 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The price of admission depends on who you are and what kind of access you want. 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Of course, President Trump and Vice President J.D. 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
5: For 24/7 News, the Black Information Network. A Black Chicago family is grieving after cops say they found the body of a woman who earlier had been reported missing.
6: She was a funny person. I mean, hard worker. You know, she was a smile brightening up the room. She was just outside enjoying herself with some friends and on her way home.
5: You just heard from Bernard Howard. He's the father of Rafael Howard. Her family said that she was in a vehicle that veered off the highway into a guardrail. Cops determined after crashing through that guardrail, the vehicle plunged into the river. Jermaine Sanders was pulled from the vehicle after the crash, and he was rushed to a hospital where he was pronounced dead. Several students at Southwest Suburban Chicago Lincoln Way East High School are denouncing alleged racist incidents made by classmates and staff directed at Homewood Flossmoor.
7: This African-American teen is passionate as she took part in the walkout stage yesterday during fifth period.
8: If they're going to call other Black people those slurs and do those monkey noises and those gestures at them, then what are they going to do to me?
7: In one incident, several HF cross-country athletes say they overheard a Lincoln Way coach refer to them as monkeys. In another incident, five Lincoln Way students made monkey gestures during a football game against Homewood Flossmoor. I'm Perry Williams.
5: Mayor Brandon Johnson is touting Chicago's summer reduction in violent crime. He says last summer, there was a shift in terms of homicides in the city. Johnson mentioned in 2025, Chicago had the fewest number of murders since 1965. And this summer, the city has been able to sustain the fewest number of homicides since that year. Chicago police officials confirm 122 murders between June and August compared to 129 during the same period last year. Johnson credits the drop in crime to the increased presence of community violence interrupters and their work with CPD. Black Mayor Brandon Johnson has announced Chicago residents affected by severe storm damage in 2023 and 2024 can now apply for up to $15,000 in assistance. This process is through the Disaster Relief Assistance Program. The fund, totaling $15 million, aims to help those who faced financial hardship due to storms that occurred during specific dates. Now our Washington Roundup. President Trump says he would consider pardoning Michael Cohen. He told reporters he was disappointed in how the legal system treated his former fixer when he testified in Trump's 2024 New York hush money trial, saying they forced him to say things he didn't want to say and that he didn't believe. Cohen has not recanted his testimony, but has said he

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2: I'm Bill Black with another Bet You Didn't Know Music Fact. So I just got through reading Mariah Carey's book, The Meaning of Mariah Carey. And in it, she talks about her and Derek Jeter had a brief fling from 97 to 1998 towards the end of her marriage to Tommy Mottola. She also revealed that Derek was the inspiration for this song.

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1: I'm Amber Payton with BIN News Now. Black Chicago Mayor Brandon Johnson is highlighting a drop in violent crime this summer.
2: And this summer, we've been able to sustain the fewest amount of homicides since 1965.
1: Police recorded 122 murders between June and August, down from 129 during the same period last year. Johnson credits community violence interrupters and their work with police for helping reduce homicides. Jackson, Mississippi police are investigating the death of a black woman, 29-year-old Tasia Fortune, as a homicide. Fortune was found hanging from a tree behind a vacant home last month. Police have identified a person of interest, but no charges have been filed as investigators await autopsy results. And Fisk University in Tennessee is receiving a $4 million federal grant to expand its Justice Propulsion Lab. The HBCU is the only historically black college or university receiving this funding for civil discourse. Get BIN News Now on demand 24/7 on the iHeartRadio app.
3: I'm Nicole Deal on your home for 24/7 News, the Black Information Network. As the nation approaches the 25th anniversary of 9/11, former President George W. Bush and former Secretary of State Condoleezza Rice, who is black, reflected on the attacks during a public discussion in Dallas, Texas.
4: How did you process that those first moments once you actually knew that the United States was under attack? What was your mindset? What were you thinking?
5: Well, first of all, I was in a classroom listening to a little child read. And Andy Card whispered in my ear, second plane has hit. I knew the first plane hit the tower, like you. I thought it was an accident. And second plane has hit a tower, and America is now under attack.
3: At the time of the attack, Bush was visiting a Florida classroom reading to children. He says in that moment, there was no doubt in his mind that this was a war, and he became a wartime president.
5: I didn't have much time to process that, but it was pretty clear to me that if we were under attack, then my job was to defend the child that was reading to me and her family and her country.
3: During their discussion on NBC, the former president and Condoleezza Rice both reflecting on the service, sacrifice, and unity that followed the attack. Bush says he wanted Americans to defend their freedoms without losing their soul. 3 years ago in Miami, Florida, a black man shot and killed three people, a father and his two adult sons, at an apartment complex. It happened after they all got into a fight. And when police showed up, he said this.
6: Bro, I was telling him, chill, your grandkids are right there. I had no choice.
3: But a Florida jury decided that Pierce Hoppler did have a choice. So they found him guilty of all three murders, which happened right in front of one of the victim's two young children. Hoppler will be sentenced at a later time. Have you ever witnessed someone speeding around a school bus, even when the lights are flashing and the bus stop sign is out? Well, now that school is back in session, there are ongoing concerns about the safety of student bus riders. However, in Broward County, Florida, the black school superintendent there is doing something about it.
7: Our own school police officers will be doing their due diligence and going through each infraction and reviewing it just to make sure they're accurate and issuing those infractions to folks who are violating the law.
3: Howard Hepburn says in his district, where there are many black students, anyone caught driving around one of the 1,300 school buses equipped with AI cameras while the stop arm is out will be getting a ticket.

0: for $225. And finally, Black Republican nominee for Florida Governor, U.S. Representative Byron Donalds, is visiting college campuses as part of his Turning Point USA tour. Donalds is speaking at the University of Central Florida for a special tribute event. Defending the Florida Dream is an open question and answer session that will reportedly honor the legacy of Turning Point USA founder Charlie Kirk. The event marks the one-year anniversary of Charlie Kirk's assassination. I'm Nicole Deal on your home for Black News First, the Black Information Network.
1: The Black Information Network reports 9/11, 25 years later. I'm Vanessa Tyler. Listen all day for special reports from the BIN News team as we investigate the impact of the terror attack on Black America. We will never forget. 25 years ago, America was hit with the deadliest terror attack on U.S. soil. Of the nearly 3,000 people who died in total at all three sites, Ground Zero, Shankstown, Pennsylvania, and the Pentagon, the New York Fire Department suffered hundreds gone. Of those, 12 killed were Black firefighters. Regina Wilson is the immediate past president of the Vulcan Society, the organization representing New York City's Black firefighters. Firefighter Wilson, thanks for joining us as we look back 25 years ago.
2: Well, thank you so much for having me.
3: Although the world takes this time to remember, you and your members have lived with this loss for 25 years. Talk about that.
2: One of the things that is very important in the Vulcan Society, as well as the Fire Department of New York, is our motto of never forget. And not only do we honor the 343 that have sacrificed their lives and have given the ultimate sacrifice, we also honor the over 400 and counting members of the uniformed service who responded to 9/11 that are dying from World Trade Center related illnesses. And so as we embark on the 25th anniversary with so much tragedy that day has caused for the fire service, we always try to find ways to not only remember everybody who was there, whether they were uniform members or not, but in particularly for the Vulcan Society, we definitely want to make sure that we remember our 12 members that have passed away, especially because sometimes they are forgotten as contributors of the rescue and recovery and them dying in the Trade Center itself.
3: Is there a feeling that the Black firefighters have been overlooked?
2: It is definitely something that has happened. And as you even look today and you're picturing 9/11, most people picture 9/11 or the fire service in itself as white male. And if you go even deeper with this conversation, they don't even recognize the sacrifices from 9/11 from women. And so as myself being there, not only on the day that the towers fell and we had these tragic event happen, there were women serving on the front line. And I think a lot of times that part of history is forgotten.
3: You were the 12th female ever hired for the FDNY and the first woman to lead the Vulcan Society, as you mentioned, your past president. I know the mission of the Vulcan Society, which has been around since, 1940, is
2: yes,
3: to fight for equity. Are
2: yes,
3: you seeing much improvement in terms of the number of Blacks as New York's bravest?
2: Well, our numbers, unfortunately, has come from several lawsuits that the Vulcan Society filed against the city of New York. We actually filed four different lawsuits. And from this last lawsuit, we were able to see 50% of the class be white or people of color. And so the efforts of taking the department to court is the only way that helps. From the time that Black firefighters first came on this job is definitely significantly different. When the first Nicholson was the first one who came to the fire department of New York. They didn't even allow him to fight fires. They sent him to tend the horses. And progressively throughout the time of Black firefighters in the FDNY, the issue of racial inequity and dealing with racism and dealing with bigotry has not left us. It is still embedded and woven into the fabric of this department, and is systemic, and it still needs to change.
3: You mentioned you were there at Ground Zero that day of the tragedy. What did you see? What are your memories?
2: I think my memories was just the chaos of it all. I did not have a lot of time on the job. I came in and graduated in May of 1999. And so I, prior to that, I went to a fire and had gotten burned and had severe burns on my knees. And I was able to come back to the department from that. But I think being a part of 9/11 and being down at Ground Zero helped me to really see the realness of my job and that life and death experience. I didn't even feel that when I got burned at the job where I had second and third degree burns. I didn't really see the concept of it, but 9/11 helped me to see how much the city really depends on first responders and the sacrifices that they made. And it helped me to see how much of the connections that your family have to the things that you do, because I had to call my family to tell them that I was resolved with dying on that day, because this was a passion of mine and it was something that I loved to do. But I had a chance to see how woven everyone is with the work that you do. And it really helped me to see the calling that this job has on your life. And so it just changed my whole perspective of the fire service in its entirety.
3: Talk about the heroics of those 12 Black firefighters.
2: There were some really great men, some leaders who were even striving to become more to the department. Some of the members were promoted posthumously. We've had Captain Vernon, who always tried to encourage our members to study and to elevate themselves and to make sure that you had a seat at the table. We had members who really were, Sean was really into knowing yourself and knowing your worth as a Black person, and really wanted to make sure that we didn't shy away from who we were to try to assimilate into a culture that's not really ours as Black people, but to make sure that you are focused on the job and your responsibilities on the job. The same thing with Firefighter Baptiste. You know, he was really connected to, his Haitian culture and Haitian roots. And, he really tried to make the department a better place. And it was just a huge loss for all of us to not be able to be interwoven with those members. And even like Vernon Cherry, he was the singer for the fire department. And I got a lot of my courage to sing for the fire department because of watching Vernon Cherry, which allowed me to be the departmental singer after he left. So a lot of the members that have died has definitely left a footprint that can never be erased.
1: And we say their names: Gerard Baptiste, Vernon Cherry, Terrell Coleman, Andre Fletcher, Keith Gladscoe, Ronnie Henderson, William Henry, Carl Joseph, Keith Roy Maynard, Vernon Richard, Sean Powell, Leon Smith Jr.
2: And I also would like to take the opportunity to invite the public to our 9/11 ceremony. We will be honoring our members for the 25th anniversary. And we would love for people in the community to please come down. We would love to be able to meet you and for us to even verbalize to you what these members mean to us. If you would like to be able to come down, it's at the First Quincy Street Garden, and the location of the garden is on Troy Avenue. And so we are asking anybody that would like to come down to please make sure you come and say hello. We're going to have some elected officials there that are going to be giving some speeches, especially the elected official that's always present is the Attorney General, Letitia James. And so if you would like to even come out and meet some of them, it would be a beautiful thing. So the address is 401 Quincy Street in Brooklyn, New York, 11221. And it's between Tompkins Avenue and Throop Avenue. And we're going to start lining up at 3. The program starts at 3 p.m. We're going to line up at 2:30 p.m. So please come and meet the families. Please come and meet the members. We'll be more than happy to have you all out. And also we'll have food after. So please make sure you break bread with us.
1: Vulcan Society past president Regina Wilson, thank you for your courage on the front line.
2: Thank you.
4: We have unconfirmed reports this morning that a plane has crashed into one of the towers of the World Trade Center.
1: Not everyone who responded was on the job. A few years ago, I spoke with a Black hero who didn't even work for the city.
5: I'm climbing down to get into the hole, and I lose my footing. Something breaks away from my feet and my hands, and boom, here it is. I'm falling into this hole, and I fall about every bit of like 12 feet down. And as I'm falling, I could see the mouth of that hole that I went into is getting smaller and smaller.
1: That's Jason Thomas, who told me how he almost lost his life answering the call. But he is a retired Marine. When the planes crashed into the World Trade Center, he left his home on Long Island and showed up.
5: I just got out the Marine Corps Infantry, just got out, and I felt so confident that I could assist in some sort of way.
1: He saved two Port Authority police officers. If his story sounds familiar, it should. Oliver Stone did a movie about it titled World Trade Center. Weirdly, though, in the movie, the character is white. Jason says he didn't mind. He was just grateful to be able to help.
5: Mom told me, as I would always tell my siblings and I, that you are your brother's keeper. Never leave your brothers behind. And as I got older, I knew exactly what she was saying. And the military reinforced that. When I joined the Marine Corps motto was, you never leave your brother on the battlefield.
1: So there he was, on miles of rubble, at the top of the pile, digging, looking for human life.
5: And I'm running into people. They're running in the opposite direction. Everyone's looking gray. I see blood on everyone's face. The majority of those that's running has an injury. I end up running into another Marine. His name was Staff Sergeant Carnes, and we introduced ourselves. I told him I'm Sergeant Thomas. He said he's Staff Sergeant Carnes. And we both were talking about, hey, do you want to go in and start a search and rescue? I'm on my hands and knees, and I look to my left, and I see this hole and this black smoke pouring out. And I just yell into this hole, is there anyone down there? This is the United States Marines. This is the United States Marines. Is there anyone down there? And as I'm yelling into this hole, I get a void. It's faint.
1: When we spoke, Jason said, this country is vulnerable to get hit again because a divided country is weaker.
5: It makes me feel like our enemy, is looking at those weaknesses and trying to capitalize off of them. And if we don't get ourselves together, I think that we're going to be doomed.
1: It's a miracle anyone survived. By most accounts, the last person who made it out of the rubble alive was a Black woman.
6: The walls burst in, the rumbling, everything come crashing down, knocked me to the floor. And in that moment, I couldn't believe it. I knew I was going to die.
1: Janelle Guzman McMillan tells how she made it on faith, prayer, and the direct hand of God.
6: It's a living, breathing, walking testimony for me being here to share that miraculous story that God put me through, how he saved me on that day.
1: She worked in Tower 1 of the World Trade Center in the offices of the Port Authority of New York and New Jersey on the 64th floor. On a beautiful September day, she was talking with her co-worker, Rosa Gonzalez, who happened to also be her best friend.
6: And while I'm having my cup of coffee and we just chit-chatting, The building shook.
7: At first, they didn't know what it was. No fire alarm went off.
6: I saw my coworkers coming in, people were leaving, and people were saying to us, you need to get out. Something happened. A plane hit the building. Don't know what type of plane it was. Never imagined it would be the jetliner.
7: Janelle Guzman McMillan, the last survivor, is speaking at Camden College in New Jersey last year.
6: So the big question of the day, should we stay, should we go? And we had a debate of if we want to stay or if we want to go. And we all decided to stay. 15 of us, including myself, decided to stay.
7: Bad decision. Workers had been told to stay in the building for typical emergencies, but this was not typical. Huddled in the conference room, like sitting ducks, they started to see smoke. Now it was time to leave from the 64th floor. Her co-worker, Pasquale, led the way, and she and her best friend, co-worker Rosa Gonzalez, holding on to each other as they made the treacherous trek down.
6: We all came down, and we all coming down this staircase, and I'm behind Pasquale, me and Rosa, and we were checking each staircase as we go down. 64, 63, we were just looking at each staircase. But during that time, and I was wearing these nice boots, tall boots, and I didn't want to take it off because I don't know when I get out there, you know, I'd be all without the shoes on. So I kept my shoes on, and we kept going down the staircase. Me and Rose, and we holding hands, and we keep going down, and we keep checking the staircase, and the people behind us, some older folks, and, you know, we would yell out so often saying, you know, are you guys okay? And then we're like, okay, keep going, we okay. And while we were going down again, keep going down to the 20-something staircase, we saw firefighters coming up. And they said to us, okay, you guys are good. Stay at the side. Keep going.
7: Those stiletto boots were starting to hurt. So along the way down, she stopped, leaned on her best friend, Rosa, to steady herself as she pulled them off. Then the building started to crumble.
6: The walls burst in, the rumbling, everything come crashing down, knocked me to the floor. Rosa pulled away from me, and she ran back up the stairs. That's the last I saw. She just pulled away, she ran. And everything just keep, it knocked me to the floor, and everything just keep tumbling harder and harder. And all the dust, the darkness, I couldn't see nothing. All I could just put my hands on my face and cuddle myself. Until it came to a complete stop. Everything was coming all at once. Lay on the ground, and after it stopped, it was complete silence, like dead silence. So I lay there, and I realized that I'm still breathing. I tried to get up, and I realized I couldn't move. My feet were crisscrossed. My arms were, one of my arms was under my chest. I was in a weird position, and my head got stuck between the concrete pillar, grabbing me on both sides of my head. So I was wedged between the concrete pillar. One of my right arm was the only thing loose. And in that moment, I couldn't believe it. I knew I was going to die. And I was preparing myself to die.
7: She began to pray, hoping God could hear her through the mounds of rubble on top of her. She had a free hand, only part of her body not trapped. She raised it up and stuck it out.
6: Someone grabbed me by my hand, and they called me by my name. And they told me his name. He said, Janelle, I got you. My name is Paul. And when that person held my hand, my body felt so calm. And I said, thank you, Jesus. He said, keep talking. And he said, I could hear the rescuers coming. I could hear the noise. I could hear the drilling going around. And that's what he told me. He said, you need to talk. You need to call out. You need to call out. And I said, help, help. And he told me, keep talking, Janelle, I got you. I'm not going to let you go. And I could hear the steel cutting open. I could hear the rescuers. But like, Paul kept holding my hand. And all I kept was remembering Paul's name. I just wanted to meet Paul. I knew I wanted to meet this guy.
7: She never met Paul, not in the flesh. She's convinced Paul was her angel. But her co-workers, Pasquale and Rosa Gonzalez and the other co-workers, they never made it out of the World Trade Center Tower 1 alive.
6: And I remember when they were strapping me in and they were pulling, lifting me up so high. I was buried, 20-something feet down. They were bringing me up. And I knew I had a smile on my face. And I was trying to open my eyes to see. And all I said to them, I said, "Are we there yet?" I just wanted to be out. And they were going, they would keep going, and they're like, "No, we're not there yet." And they were carrying me out, way out. And then when I got it out in the open, I could feel the sunlight just hit my eyes. So I knew I was in the open, but my eyes were all swollen, my face was, my head was swollen like 5 times, my thighs, and I was blue and black, and it was horrific day for me.
7: Horrific and miraculous. Janelle, who was originally from Trinidad, came for a better life, now has eternal life. Her passion spreading her testimony of God's grace. Anyone can go to work one day and never come home.
6: The guy who was leading us, Pasquale, he was found the same day. And the 13 of my other co-workers who was with me, they perished. Even my friend Rosa Gonzalez, they perished that day.
7: So many lost and missed 25 years later.
8: Kane. Jennifer Lynn Kane. Vincent D.
7: This has been a BIN special report. 9/11, 25 years later. I'm Vanessa Tyler on the Black Information Network, your home for Black News First.
9: I'm Bill Black with another Bet You Didn't Know music fact. So I know you know this song.
10: It feels good. Yeah,
9: It Feels Good by Tony. Nobody in the group is named Tony. So how did they get their name? On a recent interview with The Breakfast Club, lead singer Raphael Sadiq explains.
11: Dwayne used to put this perm in his hair called a curly kid.
12: Pretty Tony.
11: So Dwayne said if he would go to school on the first day, his name is Dwayne, but his teacher would call him Tony. And his hair was so done that they would say it like 3 times like he was Italian, like Tony. Mm-hmm. He was playing at this wedding reception and didn't have a name. It was our manager and his brother turned around like, "What's the name of the group?" We didn't have a name of the group, but we just laughed and said Tony. And then when he said, "Ladies and gentlemen, Tony, we looked at it like, "Dang."
12: That's it.
11: Whatever that is sounded right.
9: Rest in heaven to Dwayne Wiggins of the group Tony. I'm Bill Black with another Bet You Didn't Know music fact on the Black Information Network.
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2: Atlanta is more than the city too busy to hate. It's a city too proud to stop. At the Black Information Network, we tell the story of Black Atlanta, where legacy, luxury, and leadership walk side by side. From Auburn Avenue to the West End, from Morehouse to Magic City, Black culture here is everywhere. We talk with stylists on Edgewood, scholars on the AUC yard, trap artists recording in basements, and small business owners grinding off Cascade. We spotlight designers remixing church fashion into high fashion. We uplift organizers from Bankhead to Buckhead, keeping communities safe, fed, and seen. We celebrate the city where students become senators, where protests become policies, and where Black culture doesn't just thrive, it leads. Atlanta gave us movements, music, and mayors who look like us. And even as the skyline grows taller, our roots grow deeper, because Black Atlanta isn't just a scene, it's a standard. With Black News First, this is Alexandria Ikemoni on the Black Information Network.
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4: 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And don't be kind of beholden to one side when you're doing the other side.
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7: BIN News This Hour, I'm Andrea Coleman. Coming up, activities reflecting on the 9/11 attacks have begun. We'll tell you of a few. And another school is being accused by the Trump administration of considering race in its admissions process. But first, here's BIN News Now.
8: Black South Carolina Senator Tim Scott is criticizing Democratic Texas Senate candidate James Tallarico.
9: It's terrible. James Tallarico claims there are six genders.
8: Speaking at the Republican midterm convention in Dallas, Scott targeted Tallarico as Republicans spotlighted key races and policy differences ahead of November. The Trump administration is accusing UC Berkeley's Law of School of discriminating against white and Asian applicants in favor of Black applicants. The Justice and Education Departments say the admissions practices violate federal civil rights laws and a 2023 Supreme Court ruling on race-conscious admissions. And the Maryland Supreme Court has ruled against Tanya Sweat in her effort to run for Prince George's County Executive. The County Elections Board said she failed to submit enough valid signatures to qualify as an unaffiliated candidate, and the court upheld that decision. Sweat, who is Black, reportedly plans to continue her campaign as a write-in candidate. I'm Amber Payton with BIN News Now. Back to you, Andrea.
7: Thank you, Amber. Ceremonies commemorating the 25th year anniversary of the 9/11 attacks are getting underway.
10: This wall will ensure that generations who have no memory of September 11th will still understand what that day revealed about this department, the courage of those who responded.
7: As we've been reporting, officials unveiled a new 9/11 memorial wall at police headquarters yesterday to honor NYPD members killed during the terror attacks and afterward from 9/11 illnesses. New York City Police Commissioner Jessica Tisch dedicating the memorial at One Police Plaza 2 days before the 25th anniversary of the attacks.
10: To every family represented here today, we will make sure the generations that follow understand who your loved ones were and what they gave to New York City. Their sacrifice is forever a part of this department.
7: The wall has the names of 23 NYPD officers killed on 9/11 and hundreds more who have succumbed to 9/11 related illnesses in past years. A memorial mass is also being held today at St. Patrick's Cathedral in New York to commemorate the 25th anniversary of those terror attacks. Archbishop Ronald Hicks will preside over the 5 p.m. mass that will honor 9/11 victims, first responders, as well as their families. Meanwhile, this Sunday, there will be a mass at St. Philip Neri Church in the Bronx to honor three New York firefighters who responded to the attacks. Two of them were killed that day and another survived. And the National Park Service is honoring those who lost their lives on Flight 93 during the attacks. Speaking in Shanksville, Pennsylvania, Superintendent of the Flight 93 National Memorial, Stephen Clark, discussed the importance of teaching 9/11 to those born after the attacks.
11: Never forget, it's an easy phrase, but really, what does it mean? It means being committed to one another in any way we can to teach.
7: Flight 93 was intentionally crashed by hijackers after passengers fought back on the flight, leaving 44 people dead. The passengers' brave actions prevented the hijackers from reaching their intended target in Washington, D.C. The memorial will host a remembrance service tomorrow in honor of those who lost their lives on that flight. Family members of those who died are scheduled to speak. A wreath-laying ceremony is also planned. Well, stay tuned to BIN for special 9/11 features that are airing today and tomorrow, highlighting impacts of the attacks on the Black community. The reports will air again this Sunday on the Black Perspective at 9 a.m. and 9 p.m. Eastern. In other news, officials in the Trump administration are claiming UC Berkeley's law school favors Black applicants over white and Asian ones. In a letter to the law school's attorney, the Justice Department and Education Department allege the institution deliberately discriminated based on race. The assistant attorney general who wrote the letter said that that would violate the Civil Rights Act, which bans the use of federal funds to further racial discrimination. The Trump administration launched an investigation into the California school in March of 2025. This is BIN News this hour. Be sure to follow us wherever you get your podcast. I'm Andrea Coleman on the Black Information Network, home of Black News First.
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13: Welcome to the journey around America where we visit iconic locations connected to Black history. 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
17: I'm Misty Jordan on your home for 24/7 News, the Black Information Network. North Carolina's highest court is weighing whether the state can move forward with its lawsuit against TikTok and its parent company, ByteDance. The state accuses TikTok of designing features that keep young users hooked and misleading parents about the app's safety. ByteDance attorney Jonathan Hacker defended TikTok during a hearing this week.
18: Under North Carolina courts cannot assert specific personal jurisdiction over the TikTok defendants because the design and deception claims that the state asserts do not relate to conduct that TikTok, quote, purposefully directed toward the state of North Carolina. TikTok did not design the challenge features in North Carolina or tailor them in any way for North Carolina users.
17: The state says TikTok has millions of users in North Carolina and actively collects their data and targets them with ads and notifications. The justices did not issue a ruling Wednesday, and the case will now be considered before the court makes a decision. As for TikTok, between 80 and 87% of Black teens between the ages of 13 and 17 admit to using the platform. It looks like the company behind O'Charley's restaurants has closed all locations across the country with no public warning. Reports claim O'Charley's in several states, including Virginia and North Carolina, have been permanently shut down as of Wednesday at 8 p.m. O'Charley's parent company has not released an official statement on the closures. In fact, Wednesday, the chain's website and social media pages looked normal. However, today, the website and social media sites have both been removed. A Charlotte area nonprofit founded by a Black family living with ALS is working to make sure patients and caregivers don't face the disease alone. Beacon of Hope ALS was founded by Tammy Hall after her husband Lewis was diagnosed with ALS, also known as Lou Gehrig's disease. The nonprofit helps families connect with support, resources, and other people who understand what they're going through.
14: I have other friends that have husbands that have ALS and they're struggling. So I started it for one thing to make awareness, advocate for it, and also help people with ALS with financial difficulties like medication assistance, caregiver assistance, resources, meals, anything that can help them have quality of life. Mm.
17: Beacon of Hope ALS recently received a grant from the Christopher and Dana Ree Foundation. Tammy says the money will help expand services for families affected by ALS. The organization will also host an educational workshop this Saturday, bringing together people living with ALS, their caregivers, and community members. And starting menopause treatment early provides a surprise shield for women's hearts. A study out this week from Virginia Commonwealth University and the University of Pittsburgh finds hormone therapy cuts the risk of heart disease and stroke by 22%. Researchers tracked more than 2,700 women for more than 20 years, comparing those who used estrogen treatments to those who did not. While average risk dropped by nearly a quarter, Black women saw an even steeper benefit, with heart risk tumbling 49%. I'm Misty Jordan on your home for Black News First, the Black Information Network.
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20: Well, first and foremost, I just want to say it's an honor to be a part of the Thurgood Marshall College Fund and being the voice, if you will, to allow people to know how important the HBCU community is, what we have been able to do over the years for the students and alumni, just being able to give the new generation, the next generation, the opportunity to be able to, you know, reach their goals. And it's just been so great to see the impact in which Thurgood Marshall College Fund has had over the years.
19: Dr. Williams, these two events, man, benefit HBCU students, of course. Tell us, where does the money go?
21: These scholarships go directly to students so that they don't have to worry about how they're going to pay their bills. That's a real thing for our students. They're bright, they're smart, they're talented. But what gets in the way sometimes? Finances. So that's why we're doing these two major events. And we're so honored to be here on your call this morning to tell your audience about how they can support these two major activities. You can go to TMCF website, but I want your audience to hear this. We're actually going to give you a discount. 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TMCF D9 Award. That's a code. and put that into the registration code, and you will get a 50% discount.
20: Yeah, and for any other information that y'all need, you can go to tmcf.org for more information on, in terms of all the things that we have going on. Excellence all the way around.
0: Love that.
19: Lorenz Tate, one and only man, and Dr. Harry L. Williams.
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16: The opinions, beliefs, and viewpoints expressed in this commentary are those of the author and do not necessarily represent those of BIN and its founding partners and employees. Now it's time to bring the funk with Roland S. Martin.
1: I never seem to understand why we continue to have this utterly ridiculous debate about the N-word and who can say it and who doesn't. So this thing got revived again when Fat Joe went on the Joe Budden podcast and said he was the blackest N-word. People know he grew up in black neighborhood in New York City, grew up in hip hop. And so he can say the N-word. He said his dad is Afro-Cuban. And then Mark Lamont Hill said, no, you can't say the N-word if you're not black. And all these folks have been going back and forth. And I don't understand this stupid conversation. Why do we continue to debate the N-word? How about we not use it? How about if you say versus what's up my N-word, you can say my brother. What's up King? What's up homie? If you want to criticize somebody, call them a simple Simon, call them a fool, call them an idiot. Do we have to use the N-word? Why do we walk around talking about, oh, we have reclaimed this word? It's a word I'm paying homage and it's a term of endearment. No, it's not. I don't want anyone using the word to me, referring to me in that way, greeting me in that way. If you use the N-word to me on my social media, I'm going to block you because I find it despicable. And then these people who say, oh my God, I just can't stop saying it. No, that's intellectually lazy. It's lazy. You stop yourself from cursing in certain places. You do. Those are actions that we actually take. Listen, I probably said the N-word up until I was 24, 25. I'm now 57. I actually stopped. Yep, it doesn't even come into my consciousness. So can we please stop making excuses? Enough is enough. How about no one say the N-word? Then we'll be good. I'm Roland Martin of the Black Information Network.
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8: Power. A Trump-backed Missouri congressional map cannot be used in November's midterm election. The Supreme Court granted an emergency request brought by the group People Not Politicians. A severe weather threat is set to affect millions from Texas to New Jersey today. Storms are set to move across the Appalachians through the day before getting to the mid-Atlantic. Heavy rain and possible flooding could be the biggest threats. And hundreds of pounds of potato chips are being recalled over a serious health risk to buyers. I'm Amber Payton, and that's what's trending.
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17: Seahawks took down the Patriots to open the NFL regular season in the Super Bowl 60 rematch. Week one will include a trip to Australia and more than a dozen games Sunday, including an NFC East showdown between the Cowboys and the Giants. Coco Gauff is advancing to the U.S. Open semifinals after surviving two match points against Mira Andreeva. Gauff rallied from her first set loss to defeat Andreeva in Wednesday's quarterfinal. In the men's bracket, Ben Shelton eliminated Carlos Alcaraz to advance to the semifinals Friday. The Los Angeles Lakers will honor another of their iconic head coaches with a statue. Phil Jackson, who guided the Lake Show to five NBA championships, will be immortalized outside Crypto.com Arena next year in April. The 80-year-old Jackson coached the Lakers for 11 years. The Hall of Famer will join longtime coach Pat Riley and eight other Lakers legends, including Kobe Bryant, with statues. And reigning NBA Finals MVP Jalen Brunson will open the new season of Saturday Night Live. NBC tapped the 30-year-old New York Knicks guard to host September 26th. With the latest in sports, I'm Misty Jordan on the Black Information Network, your home for Black news first.
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1: Rapper Young Miami is defending her parenting choices after criticism over bringing her daughter and nephew on stage during a recent performance. After her September 5th set at Fall Fest, her daughter Summer Miami and nephew Rilo joined her on stage where they tossed cash and danced to her song, Spin That. After some questioned the appropriateness of the moment, Young Miami responded in the comments on The Shade Room saying she participated in dance contests as a child. She ended her response by telling critics, "Y'all go cook." Elsewhere in entertainment news, Tyler Perry is bringing back one of his most popular franchises. Why Did I Get Married Again is now streaming on Netflix, reuniting much of the original cast, including Jill Scott, Tasha Smith, Michael J. White, and Perry. The new film centers on the next generation as Angela and Marcus's daughter prepares to get married, bringing old friends and old relationship drama back together. Taraji P. Henson also joins the cast in a new role, but Janet Jackson's character, Dr. Patricia Agnew, in the first two films is missing. Perry says her Las Vegas residency made it difficult to work out her schedule. With the latest in entertainment, I'm Morgan Wood on the Black Information Network.
2: This is Esther Dillard with another spotlight on Black excellence. Tyler Perry is one of the most successful figures in the entertainment industry. Born in New Orleans, Louisiana in 1969, Emmett Perry Jr. endured a difficult childhood marked by poverty and abuse. After changing his name and moving to Atlanta in 1992, Tyler Perry began writing and producing stage plays that became highly successful.
3: All you gotta do is take an R&B song, put Jesus in it, and it's a gospel song.
2: What? It was also during that time that he created his signature character, the iconic Mabel Medea Simmons.
4: Yea, though she walked in the valley with the shadow of Little Red Riding Hood and the Three Bears.
2: With an estimated net worth of over $1 billion, Tyler Perry is also a generous philanthropist, having donated millions to such causes as education, civil rights, and disaster relief, and another shining example of Black excellence. I'm Esther Dillard on the Black Information Network.
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6: On your home for 24/7 news, the Black Information Network. A confession a Black Louisiana woman gave to a television station about whether she killed her son is now at the center of a murder trial. Fox 8 News reports defense attorneys for 28-year-old Aaliyah Jack are requesting the confession be thrown out, while the prosecution says it should be admitted. Jack is standing trial on charges of second-degree murder and cruelty to a juvenile in the death of her 4-year-old son, Legend, and the abandonment of her 1-year-old son, King Trail, on the side of a highway. Fox 8 News shared the audio of Jack's confession to a local affiliate. When a reporter asked if she abandoned her son on the highway, she said this.
7: I'm not sure. I was under the influence of drugs.
6: The reporter then asked if she killed her son, and she said yes. No jury has been finalized after 2 days of the jury selection, but a group of potential jurors has been chosen. Earlier this week, Judge Michael Canaday denied the public defender's request to step away from Aaliyah Jack's defense. According to Fox 8, her attorneys say Jack is ignoring their advice, insisting on wearing her jail jumpsuit in front of jurors. Meantime, Southeastern Conference officials are reportedly unlikely to kick LSU out of the conference when they meet. A sports law expert spoke to the local Fox affiliate. SEC Commissioner Greg Sankey says Wednesday's federal court hearing in Alabama was postponed after LSU President Wade Rouse declared the issues involved to be what he called moot.
8: I think it diffuses it in the short term, and it does take away the urgency.
6: Attorney General Liz Murrell spoke publicly on Wednesday.
9: I don't know where they've got the information, but there's no support for it in the pleadings, and there's no actual evidence that LSU's ever done anything like the claims that they made in those pleadings. And in particular, they've claimed that they're trying to prevent LSU from stopping this meeting from taking place tomorrow.
6: At issue is the fifth year of eligibility for several players who briefly played in the NFL. LSU was interested in adding a couple of them to the team's roster, but decided not to do so. Sankey says today's SEC meeting will take place, but with a revised agenda. The Republican Party's midterm convention in Dallas, Texas is featuring two Georgia congressmen. Mike Collins from Jackson spoke for a little over 5 minutes last night, touching on immigration and the Lincoln Riley Act.
10: Lincoln Riley's tragic murder was a deliberate decision. A decision by an illegal criminal who had no remorse or caring for Lincoln. And a decision by my Senate opponent, John Ossoff, and every single Democrat to open our borders, bring lawlessness to our communities, and deliver pain and suffering to the American people.
6: He'll be going up against incumbent Georgia Senator John Ossoff in the November election. Peachtree City Republican Brian Jack is also scheduled to speak in Dallas. Connect with us socially on Facebook, Instagram, TikTok, and Threads at Black Information Network and on X and Blue Sky at Black Info Net. I'm Esther Dillard on your home for Black News First, the Black Information Network.
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1: The Republican midterm convention is happening this week in Dallas, Texas, and some are paying a hefty price to attend. The price of admission depends on who you are and what kind of access you want. Some attendees can get in for about $1,000, while delegate and VIP packages run into the tens of thousands. 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Of course, President Trump and Vice President J.D. Vance will be there. 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You can also have your picture taken with Vice President J.D. Vance for $35,000. 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For more info, go to GOPconvention.com. 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
14: Now, Fox 8 New Orleans says officials with the Southeastern Conference are no longer looking at booting LSU from the SEC. This after the school decided to reverse course and put two student athletes on this year's roster instead of two black men who tried out for the NFL, basically making the battle between the SEC and LSU a, quote, moot point. Here's Gabe Fieldman, who's a Tulane University sports law expert, via Fox 8.
8: I think it diffuses it in the short term, and it does take away

0: to get it done by 2028. Part of that plan would mean that the water board meetings would be hosted in a more public and centralized location, like City Hall. After a Friday outage, HBCU Southern University in Baton Rouge says the lights are back on, but classes will remain remote. That's because officials tell NBC News they want to stabilize the electrical systems. Remote operations apply to the Baton Rouge campus, the Law Center, and the SU Ag Center. However, the laboratory school will return to in-person Thursday and Friday. 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
1: Now our Washington Roundup. President Trump says he would consider pardoning Michael Cohen. He told reporters he was disappointed in how the legal system treated his former fixer when he testified in Trump's 2024 New York hush money trial, saying they forced him to say things he didn't want to say and that he didn't believe. Cohen has not recanted his testimony, but has said he felt pressured by prosecutors to testify against the president. And now this. President Trump doesn't expect gas prices to come back down before the midterm elections. Trump told reporters at Joint Base Andrews that oil prices will tumble and he expects gas will be below $2 a gallon right after the midterms.
2: Right after the election, oil prices are going to be tumbling downward. We'll get them below $2 a gallon.
1: He also said he expects the Iran war to be over after the elections. And that's your Washington Roundup. I'm Mike Moore on your home for 24/7 News, the Black Information Network.
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4: I'm Bill Black with another Bet You Didn't Know music fact. Okay, this is Patrice Rushens. And this was her big, big record, Forget Me Nots. But did you know there was a very, very, very big record written for Patrice Rushen that she declined? Let me explain. Okay, surely you know this song, right?

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1: I'm Amber Payton with BIN News Now. Former President George W. Bush is reflecting on the September 11th attacks ahead of their 25th anniversary.
2: There's no doubt in my mind that this is not a law enforcement event. This was a war.
1: Speaking in Dallas alongside Condoleezza Rice, Bush recalled the country's vulnerability and praised first responders, military members, and Americans who volunteered after 9/11. Thousands of North Carolina residents who pay full price for Obamacare plans are set to receive $500 rebates next month. The refunds apply to healthcare.gov customers who did not receive federal help with their premiums. And Charlotte rapper DaBaby is defending prices at his new restaurant, No Knife Chicken and Waffles, after online criticism. He says the higher prices reflect fresh, homemade ingredients and an upscale dining experience. 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
3: I'm Mike Stevens on your home for Black News First, the Black Information Network. Here's your top headlines this hour. Those e-bikes a lot of black kids are riding these days may be fun, but also dangerous when cars get too close. In South Florida, authorities are looking for a driver who hit two children riding electric bikes, killing a 10-year-old girl before leaving the scene. Black neighbors living nearby, speaking to NBC television, are just shaking their heads with disgust.
4: That's nonsense. Kids, man, very bad. I feel sorry for that.
3: The victims are a boy of unknown age and a 10-year-old girl who were found just lying on the road.

0: Police say there are at least two new victims of a black woman who was previously arrested 2 years ago on charges of fraud, exploitation of the elderly, and burglary. Officers say 27-year-old Jamisha Sylvain is more recently being charged with posing as a caregiver to steal from elderly victims in Broward County, Florida, after they say she went back to her theft scheme after her release from jail. Detectives say an elderly man let the woman into his apartment, and she took his credit card and withdrew money several times. A Florida IHOP restaurant is facing a discrimination lawsuit after four black employees say they were subjected to years of racist comments and humiliation by a white manager. In a recently filed lawsuit, the workers claim the manager referred to herself as the master. She also reportedly made offensive remarks about Juneteenth and slavery and used racial stereotypes in the workplace. They also allege retaliation after reporting the behavior, including a reduction in their work hours. According to the Grio, the lawsuit names both the former supervisor and the franchise operator as defendants. President Trump says his administration will give out $5,000 dividend checks for adults if Republicans retain Congress in the November midterms. Trump made the comments in Dallas while speaking at the Republican National Midterm Convention. A Fox News reporter asked President Trump, why not give the money away now? His answer was a bit confusing.
1: I'll tell you what, because the Democrats can't do it. Because with them, it's negative growth. With us, it's so positive.
0: On the other hand, the president has mentioned giving Americans checks of $2,000 to $3,000 in the past, and nothing ever came of those announcements. Well, still to come on the Black Information Network.
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0: We're going to hear more from the black Florida school teacher and a black student who were in the second grade classroom when President George Bush got worried about the 9/11 terror attacks as the nation observes the anniversary of that terrible day. 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

So when brother number one was putting together his fourth album, he was accepting submissions of songs. Enter brother number two. Brother number two submits a song for brother number one's album, but brother number one says, uh-uh, that's trash. So brother

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3: I'm Kevin Brown on your home for 24/7 news, the Black Information Network. And here's what's happening right now. Financing a home loan is getting more expensive. Correspondent Eva Basinger has more.
4: Freddie Mac reports today the 30-year fixed rate mortgage rose to 6.76%, the highest home loan rate since last June. Borrowing costs also rose for home buyers who typically refinance with 15-year fixed rate mortgages, which rose to 6.09%, up from 5.5% a year ago. I'm Eva Basinger.
3: San Francisco Mayor Dan Lurie plans to declare a rent emergency in response to the housing crisis in San Francisco, aiming to delay evictions, limit rent increases, and provide legal support for tenants facing eviction. The declaration is seen as a symbolic gesture to prioritize housing issues in the city. Lurie supports various measures, including capping rent increases at 10% per year and providing financial assistance to tenants facing eviction. The city's average rent for a one-bedroom apartment has risen significantly, prompting calls for stronger action to address the affordability crisis and keep residents in their homes. Critics urged Lurie to use the emergency declaration to accelerate housing construction and implement reforms to lower costs and increase housing availability. A 67-year-old man was killed in a fight in Westlake Park in downtown Seattle, with police responding to a 911 call from a witness. The man was found with no pulse, and despite life-saving efforts, he died at the scene. A 39-year-old man was taken into custody, and authorities are using surveillance footage to aid in their investigation. The Seattle Police Department has increased patrols in the area in response to recent violence in the city. The Chicago Department of Public Health has issued a warning about a potential measles exposure at Union Station last month. A person with a confirmed case of measles passed through the station on August 27th and 28th, but the exact date and time of exposure are unknown. Commuters who may have been exposed are advised to watch for symptoms such as rash, fever, cough, runny nose, and watery eyes, which can appear within 7 to 21 days. Those experiencing symptoms should contact health officials by phone before seeking medical treatment, and the MMR vaccine is available at no cost to Chicago residents at CDPH's immunization clinics. September is National Yoga Awareness Month, and Monica Nelson reports on the physical and mental benefits, whether you're in a child's pose or doing the downward dog.
5: If you're thinking, me, I'm not flexible enough for yoga, well, experts say that's exactly who yoga is for. Certified yoga instructor Sienna Monet says it's never too late to start.
6: There is no age limit to who can practice yoga. It's just a really great tool to use in all aspects of your life, whether that's at work or home or when you're stressed out.
5: And many yoga studios are offering some special deals this month. I'm Monica Nelson.
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22: The opinions, beliefs, and viewpoints expressed in this commentary are those of the author and do not necessarily represent those of BIN and its founding partners and employees.
23: I'm James C. Harris, and I have something to say. James Clyburn, kingmaker of the Democratic Party, the man who handed Joe Biden the presidency, just sat on national television and said Clarence Thomas rebelled against his own background. Let that sink in. The same Clyburn who testified for Thomas in 1991, who called him compassionate, intellectually honest, possessed of integrity and basic sense of fairness, now says he absolutely doesn't stand by that. Why? Because Thomas didn't turn out to be a liberal. Clyburn's real complaint? Thomas votes his conscience instead of his complexion. He reads the Constitution instead of the Democratic Party platform. He didn't become the loyal Black vote Clyburn expected. So now he's a rebel against his own people. This is Joe Biden's You Ain't Black energy dressed up in a Sunday suit. The message is the same. Authentic Blackness requires voting Democrat. Period. Clarence Thomas grew up dirt poor in Jim Crow, Georgia, pulled himself up to the highest court in the land, and because he thinks for himself, Clyburn says he betrayed his roots? No, Congressman, you betrayed him. You expected a Black man to be your puppet. You praised his character when you thought he'd be your token, then turned on him when he proved to be a principled originalist. That's not intellectual honesty. That's plantation politics. Clyburn didn't misread Thomas in 1991. He misread the Constitution. He thought skin color determines judicial philosophy. Thomas knew better. He knew that justice is blind, even when Democrats demand it peek at the race card. 3 decades later, Thomas is winning. Clyburn is whining. And the only person who rebelled against anything was Clyburn, rebelled against the idea that a Black man can think for himself. I'm James T. Harris, and that's what I have to say for the Black Information Network.
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24: Here's what's trending this hour. President Trump is denying reports that the Iranian forces damaged U.S. warplanes in a raid on an airbase in Jordan. This comes after CBS News said Iranian strikes damaged multiple American military aircraft overnight Tuesday into Wednesday. Former President George W. Bush is reflecting on the September 11th attacks. And clean drinking water is not a constitutional right. That's what a federal court in Mississippi has ruled. I'm Amber Payton, and that's what's trending.
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25: September is HBCU Awareness Month, a designation recognized by the U.S. Census Bureau. 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
25: Songwriter and musician Stevie Wonder is hitting the road to celebrate 50 years of one of the greatest albums in music history. Wonder announced an 18-date international tour, celebrating his classic 1976 album, Songs in the Key of Life. The Rock and Roll Hall of Famer will perform the entire album during each show, with hits like Sir Duke, Isn't She Lovely, I Wish, and As. The tour kicks off October 13th in Birmingham, England, and comes to the U.S. with stops in New York, Chicago, Detroit, and Washington, D.C. The tour wraps up December 19th in Los Angeles. Elsewhere in entertainment, Beyoncé is celebrating a major career milestone. The superstar just marked her 45th birthday and the 20th anniversary of her landmark album, B-Day, with a deluxe edition featuring new material, including a collaboration with late Tejano legend, Selena. And speaking of B-Days, rapper Cardi B is celebrating her Virgo babies. The rapper shared photos from a Disney-themed birthday celebration for her son, Wave, who turned 5, and daughter, Blossom, who turned 2. With the latest in entertainment, I'm Morgan Wood on the Black Information Network.
3: 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Where Beyoncé learned to sing. Where Megan told you to boss up. Where Big Mo and DJ Screw slowed the city down to match its heart rate. We visit local shops on Alameda, where barbers serve as therapists. We sit with vendors selling everything from shea butter to political books on the corner of Blodgett and Ennis. And catch up with TSU students launching Black-owned startups between classes. Black Houston is spiritual and entrepreneurial. And even as the skyline rises and developers creep in, the soul of Black Houston holds steady. Because in the words of our elders, if you don't see us, you're not looking. I'm Nicole Deal with Black News First on the Black Information Network.
25: I'm Morgan Wood on your home for 24/7 news, the Black Information Network. As the nation marks the 25th anniversary of 9/11, we're also remembering the Black first responders who answered the call that day. During a recent event in Dallas, former President George W. Bush sat down for an interview with his former Secretary of State, Condoleezza Rice, to reflect on the moment when he heard the news that the U.S. was under attack.
4: Andy Carr whispered in my ear, second plane, he said, I knew the first plane hit the tower, like you, I thought it was an accident. And second plane has hit a tower, and America is now under attack. I didn't have much time to process that, but it was pretty clear to me that if we were under attack, then my job was to defend the child that was reading to me and her family and her country. And so it was a moment of clarity.
25: 25 years ago, the Pentagon was attacked in Arlington, Virginia, bringing the tragedy directly to the D.C. region. Arlington County firefighters led the initial response, while D.C. Fire and EMS sent more than 40 units to the Pentagon to provide mutual aid. Black firefighters, paramedics, and other emergency personnel were among those who responded, putting their lives on the line alongside their colleagues. And for many first responders, the effects of that day continued long after the smoke cleared, with thousands later developing illnesses linked to their exposure. 25 years later, their service remains part of the region's 9/11 legacy. Former Secretary of State Condoleezza Rice also made history under the George W. Bush administration as the first Black woman to become Secretary of State. She is the second Black person to hold the role behind Colin Powell. Meanwhile, the number of people filing for unemployment for the first time is increasing in Washington, D.C. The U.S. Department of Labor says there were more than 600 initial unemployment claims in the district for the week ending September 5th, a slight increase from the week before. Nationally, initial claims actually decreased during that same period, falling to 206,000. The numbers are particularly significant for Black workers in the district. The Black unemployment rate reached 10.1% in the first quarter of this year, one of the highest rates in the country. And in 2023, Black residents accounted for 2/3 of all unemployed district residents. And a Northern Virginia congressman is introducing a package of bills aimed at regulating data center development. Democratic Congressman Suhas Subramaniam announced his national data center plan this week, which includes four bills addressing data center siting, energy costs, environmental impacts, and national security. The proposals would require data centers to cover the cost of the energy and infrastructure they use and measure their water and energy consumption. Subramaniam also says the concentration of data centers in Northern Virginia could create a national security risk, arguing the region could become a target if an adversary attacks critical infrastructure. I'm Morgan Wood on the Black Information Network, your home for Black news first.
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2: 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These kinds of shenanigans are direct violations of both the Civil Rights Act and the John Lewis Voting Rights Bill.
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10: The iPhone Duo will set you back about $2,000. It is the most expensive iPhone Apple has ever released. You can start pre-ordering the phone on October 16th. Apple also debuted the iPhone Pro and the Pro Max, which will both roll out on September 18th. Whether you are willing to spend $2,000 on a foldable phone is for you to decide, but Apple is hoping the new design will attract more buyers. 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
13: On your home for 24/7 news, the Black Information Network. City figures show that Chicago is coming off a violent Labor Day weekend. Cops say 38 people were shot and 8 of them were killed from Friday through Tuesday morning. Black Mayor Brandon Johnson responded to President Trump's Truth Social post directed at both he and Governor J.B. Pritzker.
8: When you have a president who is literally defunding the operations that can actually assist us in creating safer communities, it's difficult to take anything that he says seriously.
13: President Trump wrote that Chicago violence is unchecked and at record levels after a mass shooting that left one dead and 14 wounded. He urged Illinois Governor J.B. Pritzker and Chicago Mayor Brandon Johnson to invite federal intervention. Chicago had the lowest total of summer homicides since 1965, with 122 murders in June, July, and August. Cleanup efforts are still underway across Detroit's east side with a predominantly black population. It's nearing a week since a tornado damaged homes, businesses, and uprooted trees across the city. City staff and volunteers have been going door to door in neighborhoods where buildings were damaged and large trees making some streets impassable. WDIV is reporting cleanup crews have been clearing debris and checking on residents who may need assistance. City staff are expected to continue going door to door in districts 4 and 5 throughout the week. They're tasked with assessing damage and identifying residents' needs. Across the country, young black men are facing challenges in higher education with enrollment rates dropping at all types of institutions. HBCUs, which have historically been leaders in recruiting and retaining black male students, are also experiencing a decline in enrollment. Detroit has only one historically black college and university, which is Penn Sol Lewis College of Business and Design. Benedict College in South Carolina stands out for its high enrollment of black men and its holistic approach to supporting them.

0: Motown icon Stevie Wonder has announced fall tour dates. The black singer and producer will celebrate the 50th anniversary of his iconic Songs in the Key of Life album. It's a limited tour in the U.S., including a stop in Chicago. According to the tour's website, the Chicago show will be the second stateside performance of the tour. The Windy City stop on the tour will take place at the United Center on Saturday, November 21st.
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2: 80% of Americans aged 55 or older are unaware of a leading cause of vision loss, age-related macular degeneration, or AMD. According to a survey conducted by Opinion Research Corporation, AMD occurs when the macula, the central portion of the retina needed for reading and color vision, becomes damaged. Only half of survey respondents could identify any one symptom of this serious progressive eye disease. And of those familiar with AMD, less than a third were aware that treatment options exist. Symptoms of the more serious form of the disease, known as wet AMD, include blurred vision, blind spots, difficulty seeing colors, and edges or lines appearing wavy. If any of these symptoms develop, an eye exam is crucial, and early diagnosis and treatment is essential to avoid severe vision loss. If there is a diagnosis of wet AMD, a retina specialist should be consulted to ensure the most appropriate care. And that's your Healthy Minute. I'm Mike Island on the Black Information Network.
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4: 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But let's see. All my God kids love Taylor Swift so much. Like, you have to hear the way that they sing this song. They're like, you have to listen, Gma, to the song. And look, and can I buy it? And can I get it? So it's definitely some Taylor Swift happening around me going on. And she's super cool. I also really appreciate the way that she writes music and plays music and everything. So she's dope. I like A$AP Rocky, I like A$AP Ferg too. So yeah, there's a lot of things I'm into.
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7: BIN News this hour. I'm Doug Davis. Happy Thursday. Coming up, Reverend Al Sharpton reacts to MAGA Republican Tim Scott's speech last night at the RNC National Midterm Convention. Plus, Hakeem Jeffries gets backing from a former Democratic House Speaker, and black unemployment drops to 6%, the lowest so far this year. These stories and more news concerning the black community are on the way, but first, here's BIN News Now.
8: Miami Beach, Florida is updating its license plate reader policy after an officer was accused of misusing the system.
9: Issues you've seen highlighted in the media is not a tech problem. It's a people's problem.
8: Black Police Chief Wayne Jones says the department has used the technology with safeguards since 2013 and that misuse has been rare. City commissioners have already approved a move away from Flock technology. Black Los Angeles Mayor Karen Bass could face a congressional subpoena over the city's use of federal homelessness funding. Republican Congressman Tim Burchett is investigating possible waste, fraud, and abuse involving the Los Angeles Homeless Services Authority, which has received more than $1 billion in federal funds since 2021. And some Tennesseans could receive $500 Obamacare rebates starting next month. The White House says the refunds will go to healthcare.gov customers who bought Obamacare plans without federal assistance. The administration says marketplace fees led to higher premiums and excess collections. I'm Amber Payton with BIN News Now. Back to you, Doug.
7: All right. Thanks a lot again. Happy Thursday. Civil rights legend and National Action Network founder and CEO Al Sharpton led an on-air prayer today on MS Now for Republican Senator and MAGA loyalist African-American Tim Scott after the speech he made last night at the Republican National Committee's first midterm convention.
10: First, we should all join hands and pray for him. Tim Scott needs an intersection.
11: Amen.
10: He needs an interception and intersection. Amen. Because Amen. He is really out there.
7: Scott delivered a 10-minute speech, pounding his chest, framing the November elections as a battle for the heart of the nation and labeling Democratic candidates as dangerous, radical, and weird while using the word Jesus a number of times.
12: We will not back down. We will not grow weary. Are you with me? I said, are you with me?
7: The two-day convention wraps up tonight with President Trump delivering probably another long speech. Meanwhile, former head of the DNC, Nancy Pelosi, says Democrats are unified behind House Minority Leader Hakeem Jeffries as the party prepares its pitch for the November midterms.
11: It's going to be very refreshing because it's not just about the issues. It's about the values. It's about transparency. It's about bipartisanship. It's about bringing our people together. Those are not issues, they're values, and that's what Hakeem and the House Democrats are about.
7: That's Pelosi speaking on CNN. Democrats are centering two themes, affordability and accountability. Polling shows most 2026 voters in battleground states want both lower costs for housing, health care, groceries, gas, and utilities, along with action against corruption.
11: People do see how corruption affects them in their daily lives. But he will have his agenda when he goes forward into January, and we will win.
7: Jeffries has outlined his agenda, tackling important issues like repealing Republican Medicaid cuts, restoring the ACA, rolling back Trump's tariffs, and ending the war in Iran. And finally, the black unemployment rate fell to 6% in August, down from 6.3% in July and a peak of 7.3% from the spring months. The national jobless rate held steady at 4.1%. Black men saw the rate dip from 8.1% in January to 6.2% last month. Employers added 162,000 jobs, mainly from the leisure, hospitality, education, healthcare, and construction sectors. But the numbers are still wildly uneven compared to white workers. Black Americans still face joblessness at nearly double the rate of whites. That rate is 3.7%. And for black women, well, their rate fluctuated with 5.9% in August. Stay connected and subscribe and follow BIN News this hour, wherever you get your podcasts. I'm Doug Davis for the Black Information Network.
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8: I'm Amber Payton on the Black Information Network, and today we honor a true hero of World War II, Waverly B. Woodson Jr., an African-American medic who risked it all for freedom and his comrades. June 6, 1944, D-Day. Amid the chaos of Omaha Beach, Woodson's landing craft was struck. Despite being wounded himself, he leaped into action. For over 30 relentless hours, he treated the injured under enemy fire, bandaging wounds, performing amputations, and saving countless lives. But Woodson's heroism went beyond the battlefield. In an era of segregation, he shattered barriers, proving that courage knows no color. His nomination for the Medal of Honor was never awarded until the Distinguished Service Cross was posthumously honored in 2024. It's the second highest honor that can be bestowed on a member of the Army and is awarded for extraordinary heroism. Let's ensure his story is never forgotten. Waverly B. Woodson Jr. exemplifies the best of humanity, dedication, bravery, and the power to inspire. I'm Amber Payton on your home for 24/7 Black News First, the Black Information Network.
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8: 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Here's what's happening in your region right now. Maryland's highest court has ruled that independent candidate Tanya Sweat will not appear on the November ballot in the race for Prince George's County Executive. The court upheld earlier rulings after election officials rejected more than 1,300 petition signatures submitted by Sweat's campaign, leaving her short of the number needed to qualify. Sweat, who is black, argued there were discrepancies in reports provided by the County Elections Board, but the court found there was insufficient evidence to overturn the decision. According to reports, Sweat says she now plans to continue her campaign as a write-in candidate. Officials in Mecklenburg County, North Carolina, say Jail North is nearly ready to reopen as overcrowding continues at the county's Uptown Detention Center. Black Sheriff Gary McFadden says the facility, which has been closed since 2022, will initially house about 200 inmates to help ease pressure on the main jail, where more than 2,200 people are currently being held, hundreds above capacity. The sheriff says reopening the jail is only a short-term fix. HBCU Howard University has announced the theme for its 2026 homecoming, Wildest Dreams. The week-long celebration runs October 11th through the 18th and will feature fan favorites including Yard Fest, the Greek Step Show, and the annual football matchup between the Howard Bison and Morehouse Maroon Tigers. University officials say the theme celebrates the generations of students and alumni who have turned bold dreams into reality. From the wealth gap to racial inequities, many of the challenges facing Hampton Roads in Virginia are the same same issues communities across America continue to grapple with. Next week, YWCA Southampton Roads and Strategic Impact Agency Cousin will bring those conversations to the forefront at the Sustaining Together Summit as organizers ask what it takes to create a more perfect union.
13: This year's theme is Sustaining Together for a More Perfect Union. And that kind of goes hand in hand with YWCA Southampton Roads' mission to eliminate racism and empower women, specifically because a lot of that work encompasses economic mobility.
8: YWCA Southampton Roads Chief Impact and Operations Officer Leah Williams-Rumbly tells me the September 17th event will focus on economic inequality and racism, examining barriers that continue to impact communities in Hampton Roads and nationwide.
14: So when you look at housing, when you look at unemployment, when you look at access to capital and who gets to access those things, we wanted to sort of really think about how we can think about this year again as America turns 250, what's required of us going forward, and then also being taking a deeper look at sort of the past and how we've gotten here.
8: Cousin founder and CEO Travis Young says the goal is to move beyond discussing problems and focus on solutions, bringing together community leaders, advocates, and residents for productive conversations. The summit will feature Hampton Roads native and New York Times columnist Jamel Bowie, along with YWCA USA CEO Margaret Mitchell.
13: My hope is that people will come away feeling connected and that they'll be able to take those connections forward into their work.
8: The summit will be held September 17th at the Chesapeake Conference Center. I'm Amber Payton on your home for Black News First, the Black Information Network.
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16: This is Layla Ali, undefeated world champion Hall of Fame boxer, wellness advocate, and CEO of Layla Ali Lifestyle. My father, Muhammad Ali, was more than a champion in the ring. He was a global voice for courage, conviction, faith, and justice. The Muhammad Ali Center celebrates his life, his principles, and his willingness to stand for something bigger than himself, reminding us of the power of purpose. To learn

0: 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I'm Layla Ali, and my history lives here.
1: I'm Bill Black with another Bet You Didn't Know music fact. 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
4: 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Danielle Smith served 24 years in prison.
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5: The Grammy-winning singer, songwriter, and producer from Jackson, Mississippi, jazz legend Cassandra Wilson died this week at the age of 70.
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1: And the Black Information Network is bringing you the stories that matter.
7: The opinions, beliefs, and viewpoints expressed in this commentary are those of the author and do not necessarily represent those of BIN and its founding partners and employees. Now it's time to bring the funk with Roland S. Martin.
8: I never seem to understand why we continue to have this utterly ridiculous debate about the N-word and who can say it and who doesn't. So this thing got revived again when Fat Joe went on the Joe Budden podcast and said he was the blackest N-word. People know he grew up in black neighborhood in New York City, grew up in hip hop. And so he can say the N-word. He said his dad is Afro-Cuban. And then Mark Lamont Hill said, no, you can't say the N-word if you're not black. And all these folks have been going back and forth. And I don't understand this stupid conversation. Why do we continue to debate the N-word? How about we not use it? How about if you say versus what's up my N-word, you can say my brother, what's up king, what's up homie. If you want to criticize somebody, call them a simple Simon, call them a fool, call them an idiot. Do we have to use the N-word? Why do we walk around talking about, oh, we have reclaimed this word? It's a word I'm paying homage and it's a term of endearment. No, it's not. I don't want anyone using the word to me, referring to me in that way, greeting me in that way. If you use the N-word to me on my social media, I'm going to block you because I find it despicable. And then these people who say, oh my God, I just can't stop saying it. No, that's intellectually lazy. It's lazy. You stop yourself from cursing in certain places. You do. Those are actions that we actually take. Listen, I probably said the N-word up until I was 24, 25. I'm now 57. I actually stopped. Yep, it doesn't even come into my consciousness. So can we please stop making excuses? Enough is enough. How about no one say the N-word? Then we'll be good. I'm Roland Martin of the Black Information Network.
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9: Here's what's trending this hour. A federal court is blocking President Trump's mail-in voting restrictions before November's midterm elections. A Boston-based court of appeals decided to prevent the U.S. Postal Service from tightening rules around postal voting. The number of unemployment claims is dipping a bit. And a storm system is expected to rumble from Texas to New Jersey, putting 33 million under a severe weather threat today. Storms will move toward the mid-Atlantic later today. I'm Amber Payton, and that's what's trending.
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10: Seahawks took down the Patriots to open the NFL regular season in the Super Bowl 60 rematch. Week one will include a trip to Australia and more than a dozen games Sunday, including an NFC East showdown between the Cowboys and the Giants. Coco Gauff is advancing to the U.S. Open semifinals after surviving two match points against Mira Andreeva. Gauff rallied from her first set loss to defeat Andreeva in Wednesday's quarterfinal. In the men's bracket, Ben Shelton eliminated Carlos Alcaraz to advance to the semifinals Friday. The Los Angeles Lakers will honor another of their iconic head coaches with a statue. Bill Jackson, who guided the Lake Show to five NBA championships, will be immortalized outside Crypto.com Arena next year in April. The 80-year-old Jackson coached the Lakers for 11 years. The Hall of Famer will join longtime coach Pat Riley and eight other Lakers legends, including Kobe Bryant, with statues. And reigning NBA Finals MVP Jalen Brunson will open the new season of Saturday Night Live. NBC tapped the 30-year-old New York Knicks guard to host September 26th. With the latest in sports, I'm Misty Jordan on the Black Information Network, your home for Black news first.
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10: Rapper Young Miami is defending her parenting choices after criticism over bringing her daughter and nephew on stage during a recent performance. After her September 5th set at Fall Fest, her daughter Summer Miami and nephew Rilo joined her on stage where they tossed cash and danced to her song, Spindet. After some questioned the appropriateness of the moment, Young Miami responded in the comments on the Shade Room saying she participated in dance contests as a child. She ended her response by telling critics, "Y'all go cook." Elsewhere in entertainment news, Tyler Perry is bringing back one of his most popular franchises. Why Did I Get Married Again is now streaming on Netflix, reuniting much of the original cast, including Jill Scott, Tasha Smith, Michael J. White, and Perry. The new film centers on the next generation as Angela and Marcus's daughter prepares to get married, bringing old friends and old relationship drama back together. Taraji P. Henson also joins the cast in a new role, but Janet Jackson's character, Dr. Patricia Agnew, in the first two films is missing. Perry says her Las Vegas residency made it difficult to work out her schedule. With the latest in entertainment, I'm Morgan Wood on the Black Information Network. This is Morgan Wood on the Black Information Network with some black sports trivia you should know. In the fast-paced world of pro football, the term sacking the quarterback is a key part of the game's vocabulary. But I bet you didn't know who created this phrase. The term sack was popularized in the 1960s by black NFL Hall of Fame linebacker Deacon Jones. Jones, known for his pass rushing style, coined the phrase to describe the act of tackling the quarterback behind the line of scrimmage to end the play. As a player, Deacon Jones revolutionized the defensive game, creating a new role of pure pass rushers in football that would eventually evolve into the modern defensive end. His relentless pursuit of the quarterback became a defining feature of the defense. Today, sacking the quarterback is one of the most celebrated achievements in football, with defensive players aiming to tackle the quarterback each time the ball is snapped. It's now a term all football fans know and use, thanks to Black NFL Hall of Fame linebacker Deacon Jones. For the Black Information Network, I'm Morgan Wood.
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17: Mr. Dillard, on your home for 24/7 News, the Black Information Network. A confession a black Louisiana woman gave to a television station about whether she killed her son is now at the center of a murder trial. Fox 8 News reports defense attorneys for 28-year-old Aaliyah Jack are requesting the confession be thrown out, while the prosecution says it should be admitted. Jack is standing trial on charges of second-degree murder and cruelty to a juvenile in the death of her 4-year-old son, Legend, and the abandonment of her 1-year-old son, King Trail, on the side of a highway. Fox 8 News shared the audio of Jack's confession to a local affiliate. When a reporter asked if she abandoned her son on the highway, she said this.
18: I'm not sure. I was under the influence of drugs.
17: The reporter then asked if she killed her son, and she said yes. No jury has been finalized after 2 days of the jury selection, but a group of potential jurors has been chosen. Earlier this week, Judge Michael Kanaday denied the public defender's request to step away from Aaliyah Jack's defense. According to Fox 8, her attorneys say Jack is ignoring their advice, insisting on wearing her jail jumpsuit in front of jurors. Meantime, Southeastern Conference officials are reportedly unlikely to kick LSU out of the conference when they meet. A sports law expert spoke to the local Fox affiliate. SEC Commissioner Greg Sankey says Wednesday's federal court hearing in Alabama was postponed after LSU President Wade Rouse declared the issues involved to be what he called moot.
19: I think it diffuses it in the short term, and it does take away the urgency.
17: Attorney General Liz Murrell spoke publicly on Wednesday.
20: I don't know where they've got the information, but there's no support for it in the pleadings, and there's no actual evidence that LSU's ever done anything like the claims that they made in those pleadings. And in particular, they've claimed that they're trying to prevent LSU from stopping this meeting from taking place tomorrow.
17: At issue is the fifth year of eligibility for several players who briefly played in the NFL. LSU was interested in adding a couple of them to the team's roster, but decided not to do so. Sankey says today's SEC meeting will take place, but with a revised agenda. The Republican Party's midterm convention in Dallas, Texas, is featuring two Georgia congressmen. Mike Collins from Jackson spoke for a little over 5 minutes last night, touching on immigration and the Lincoln Riley Act.
21: Lincoln Riley's tragic murder was a deliberate decision. A decision by an illegal criminal who had no remorse or caring for Lincoln. And a decision by my Senate opponent, John Ossoff, and every single Democrat to open our borders, bring lawlessness to our communities, and deliver pain and suffering to the American people.
17: He'll be going up against incumbent Georgia Senator John Ossoff in the November election. Peachtree City Republican Brian Jack is also scheduled to speak in Dallas. Connect with us socially on Facebook, Instagram, TikTok, and Threads at Black Information Network and on X and Blue Sky at Black Info Net. 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
4: What if you opened your mailbox and found an unexpected check for $5,000? Well, President Donald Trump used the first night of the Republican National Convention in Dallas, Texas, to tell Americans that's what he will deliver. But there is a contingency. The $5,000 payment to American adults will only come after the November midterm elections if Republicans keep control of Congress. He's calling it the Trump dividend. But almost immediately, questions began to surface about how the Trump dividend or a plan like it would work. Budget experts say the proposal could cost well over $1 trillion. And a big question is, where would that money come from? The Trump dividend would also likely require approval from Congress. Vice President J.D. Vance later suggested the payments might be funded through tariff revenue and potentially given to lower-income Americans. The final contingency is that the money can only be spent in the United States. Money news at 24 and 54 minutes past each hour. I'm Nicole Deal on your home for Black News First, the Black Information Network.
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5: 24/7 News, the Black Information Network. Here's what's happening right now. Fox 8 New Orleans says officials with the Southeastern Conference are no longer looking at booting LSU from the SEC. This after the school decided to reverse course and put two student athletes on this year's roster instead of two Black men who tried out for the NFL, basically making the battle between the SEC and LSU a, quote, moot point. Here's Gabe Fieldman, who's a Tulane University sports law expert, via Fox 8.
6: I think it diffuses it in the short term, and it does take away the urgency.
5: Abortion pill access through the mail. We're waiting to see a decision from a three-judge panel of the appeals court. Louisiana AG Liz Merle sued the FDA over allowing the pills to be shipped through the mail, something she says is illegal in the state. Merle says the case is likely to end up before the U.S. Supreme Court. Now, the CDC says in 2022, Black women had four times higher rates of abortion than their white counterparts nationwide.
7: Y'all need to get together and figure this out before it happens again.
5: That's one New Orleans City Councilwoman via Fox 8 after a pipe burst in New Orleans. Now, after decades of turmoil, the Sewerage and Water Board is transitioning into a city-run operation. New Mayor Helena Moreno says she wants to get it done by 2028. Part of that plan would mean that the Water Board meetings would be hosted in a more public and centralized location, like City Hall. After a Friday outage, HBCU Southern University

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1: Now our Washington Roundup. President Trump says he would consider pardoning Michael Cohen. He told reporters he was disappointed in how the legal system treated his former fixer when he testified in Trump's 2024 New York hush money trial, saying they forced him to say things he didn't want to say and that he didn't believe. Cohen has not recanted his testimony, but has said he felt pressured by prosecutors to testify against the president. And now this. President Trump doesn't expect gas prices to come back down before the midterm elections. Trump told reporters at Joint Base Andrews that oil prices will tumble and he expects gas will be below $2 a gallon right after the midterms.
2: Right after the election, oil prices are going to be tumbling downward. We'll get them below $2 a gallon.
1: He also said he expects the Iran war to be over after the elections. And that's your Washington Roundup. I'm Mike Moore on your home for 24/7 News, the Black Information Network.
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0: I'm Amber Payton with BIN News Now. President Trump says he would give $5,000 Trump dividend checks to American adults if Republicans keep control of Congress in November.
1: I'll tell you what, because the Democrats can't do it.
0: Trump announced the proposal at the GOP midterm convention in Dallas, but did not explain how it would be funded. Thousands of NYPD officers, counterterrorism units, and heavy weapons teams will secure Lower Manhattan for Friday's 25th anniversary of 9/11. Four former presidents, including former President Barack Obama and current Vice President J.D. Vance, are expected to attend the invitation-only ceremony. And some Alabama residents could receive $500 Obamacare rebates next month. The White House says the refunds will go to healthcare.gov customers who purchase coverage without federal assistance. The administration says marketplace fees led to higher premiums and excess collections. Get BIN News Now on demand 24/7 on the iHeartRadio app.
2: I'm Mike Stevens on your home for Black News First, the Black Information Network. Here's your top headlines this hour. Those e-bikes a lot of Black kids are riding these days may be fun, but also dangerous when cars get too close. In South Florida, authorities are looking for a driver who hit two children riding electric bikes, killing a 10-year-old girl before leaving the scene. Black neighbors living nearby, speaking to NBC television, are just shaking their heads with disgust.
3: That's nonsense. Kids, man, very bad. I feel sorry for that.
2: The victims are a boy of unknown age and a 10-year-old girl who were found just lying on the road. Police say there are at least two new victims of a Black woman who was previously arrested 2 years ago on charges of fraud, exploitation of the elderly, and burglary. Officers say 27-year-old Jamisha Sylvain is more recently being charged with posing as a caregiver to steal from elderly victims in Broward County, Florida, after they say she went back to her theft scheme after her release from jail. Detectives say an elderly man let the woman into his apartment, and she took his credit card and withdrew money several times. A Florida IHOP restaurant is facing a discrimination lawsuit after four Black employees say they were subjected to years of racist comments and humiliation by a white manager. In a recently filed lawsuit, the workers claim the manager referred to her

0: herself as the master. She also reportedly made offensive remarks about Juneteenth and slavery and used racial stereotypes in the workplace. They also allege retaliation after reporting the behavior, including a reduction in their work hours. According to the Grio, the lawsuit names both the former supervisor and the franchise operator as defendants. President Trump says his administration will give out $5,000 dividend checks for adults if Republicans retain Congress in the November midterms. Trump made the comments in Dallas while speaking at the Republican National Midterm Convention. A Fox News reporter asked President Trump, why not give the money away now? His answer was a bit confusing.
1: I'll tell you what, because the Democrats can't do it. Because with them, it's negative growth. With us, it's so positive.
0: On the other hand, the president has mentioned giving Americans checks of $2,000 to $3,000 in the past, and nothing ever came of those announcements. Well, still to come on the Black Information Network.
2: They were carefree, innocent children.
0: We're going to hear more from the Black Florida school teacher and a Black student who were in the second grade classroom when President George Bush got word about the 9/11 terror attacks as the nation observes the anniversary of that terrible day. 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
3: September 11th, 2001, the day of the deadliest terror attack in American history. Nearly 3,000 lives were lost, 4 planes were hijacked, 2 towers fallen, a nation shaken. 2 Black men answered the call to protect America, one from the cockpit of a hijacked plane, the other from thousands of tons of structural steel and concrete charred from the flames at Ground Zero. Their names, Leroy Homer Jr. and Jason Thomas, and their stories define what courage looks like when terror struck that day. Leroy Homer Jr. was 36. He was a husband, a father, a major in the U.S. Air Force. On that Tuesday, he was the first officer aboard United Flight 93 flying from Newark to San Francisco. When terrorists breached the cockpit, he and Captain Jason Dahl fought to keep control. After learning of the crashes at the World Trade Center and the Pentagon, the crew and passengers attempted to retake the plane, given the uprising, and knowing they would not reach their intended target, believed to be the U.S. Capitol, the hijackers crashed the plane into a field near Shanksville, Pennsylvania. Leroy's final transmission to air traffic control was identified by his widow, Melanie Homer. In a calm, clear, courageous voice, he was on the distress call broadcast. He simply said, quote, "We are all going to die here." Hundreds of miles away, Jason Thomas, a former active duty Marine, was dropping off his daughter at his mother's house in Virginia when he heard about the news. He didn't wait for orders. He didn't ask permission. He simply grabbed his uniform, rushed to Manhattan, and spent nearly 3 weeks at Ground Zero pulling survivors and remains from the concrete, glass office, and electronic debris while battling through the thick layer of fine gray dust that blanketed the area. Thomas helped rescue 2 trapped Port Authority police officers, men who might not have survived without his strength, his training, his presence. He worked alongside firefighters, police officers, volunteers from every background, every belief, every walk of life. No badge, no assignment, just duty. Thomas recalls a rescue attempt while speaking on the Marines' YouTube channel some time ago.
4: Every pocket that we would come upon, we would yell. And then the other person would listen. And then the other person would yell, "Is there anyone down there? This is United States Marines. This is the Marines. Is there anyone down there?" And then someone else will listen. As I'm on my hands and knees looking at this hole and there's black smoke coming out, it just felt like, here it is, just another hole. But I said, let me do my due diligence, right? Let me call down inside. So I immediately yelled into this hole, "Is there anyone down there? This is United States Marines." And I got a voice. The voice was faint, but it sounded like a voice. I remember yelling over to Staff Sergeant Carnes, and telling him, I think we have someone. So he went to his hands and knees and started crawling across. And when we were about head to head, we both yelled into this hole, is there anyone down there? This is United States Marines. And that voice, that same voice yelled back up. It was still somewhat faint. You could tell that voice was shaky and panicky. And I wanted to get to him. And as I got above it, I could see the hand moving. And he's like, can you see me? Can you see my hand? And he was, I was like, yes, I can. And he was like so grateful at the fact that, that he was located. And you could just tell he was in a bad situation. He was completely buried. And I remember having to make my way down right above him, and I'm pulling debris off of him and trying to expose him. We then took a pause and went back topside. And I remember yelling for help as everyone started to fill the hole. And they had the jaws of life. And they had water and oxygen, and it was starting, the hole started to become crowded. So a system was put in place to where they'll dig for like 10 minutes as hard as they can, and then a new fresh set of hands would come in. And they did this for about an hour. I stayed in the hole the entire time. I just felt there's no way that I'm gonna leave this person. I gotta see this mission through. And they put him on a scoop board, and here it is. They're moving him out of the hole. And as they get him, they're having difficulty getting him out of the hole. I remember running over to that spine board and that he was laying on and pushing him out of the hole. And it felt so great to see him free.
3: Leroy Homer and Jason Thomas never met, never shook hands, never had an opportunity to stare at each other's eyes saying, job well done, black man, job well done. But they shared something deeper than just circumstance. They shared an instinct to run toward danger when others ran away. One in the sky, one on the ground. Both black, both American heroes. But they were not alone. Shrell Black Fire Department of New York firefighters climbed smoke-filled stairways of the Twin Towers on that day and never came down. They were brothers of the Vulcan Society, the historic organization of black firefighters founded in 1940 to fight discrimination and promote diversity within the FDNY. Their names, Vernon Richard. He was the first black lieutenant promoted from his list. He was 53 and was posthumously made captain. His daughter, Vanessa, recalls to NBC New York the moment she heard about the attack at the Twin Towers.
5: It was my first semester senior year, and my roommate woke me up out of my sleep and said, the towers is on fire. And I said, oh, I know my father's down there.
3: Vanessa still remembers her courageous father and how much he loved her, his family, and his purpose of serving others.
5: You just have to learn how to live with the fact that he's just not here on earth. And I strongly believe that he's here with me forever in spirit. You know, like I was saying, I see the numbers 9/11 every day of my life. Every day I see those numbers. And I just know that he's with me.
3: And we also remember black firefighter Gerald Baptiste, a 25-year-old National Guard reservist. Vernon Cherry, 49, a talented singer who died months before his retirement. 32-year-old Terrell Coleman, known as Prozac, was known for his addictive energy and was a father of two. 37-year-old Andre Fletcher was an avid athlete who was an elite rescue specialist. His twin brother Zachary, who was also a FDNY firefighter, recalls to the BIN how the morning of 9/11 unfolded.
6: I actually technically was supposed to be working that day as well. And what ended up owed me a shift, and he was getting ready to retire, Tom Kelly. And he said, hey, listen, Fletch, I know I owe you a tour, so if you want me to pay you back, pick a day. And I said, all right, yeah, 9/11. Unfortunately, because he worked for me, he passed away. And I live with that, in addition to me losing my brother. So, yeah, it's tough on me. So DeAndre was working that day, and he was technically not supposed to be working that day. He was actually on vacation. He took, like, a week's vacation, and he went down to visit friends down in North Carolina, I believe. Yeah, North Carolina. And he was supposed to come back on the 11th and supposed to work the next tour, I think, on the 12th or the 13th. Well, what ended up happening is they called him for overtime. Zach, he picked me up from the airport. And on that day, we had some bad thunderstorms to the point where they closed down both LaGuardia Airport and JFK. And the only one that was still open was Newark. So I picked up from the airport, dropped him off, and he went his way. And that was the last time I saw him. The last time I saw him, man. And the last time we spoke to each other was when the situation happened and he was responding. And at that time, they actually called all off-duty personnel to respond into the fire. They had what they call it, a recall. So everybody, even those off-duty, were recalled in, and they had to go to the fire. We had the Nextel phones where, you know, they had the walkie-talkie feature, the push-to-talk feature, and spoke to him on that, and he told me that, hey, listen, you know, when you come down, come meet up with our group. I ended up going down there, and my unit, Engine 4, Ladder 15, they were already out. And when I got there, I ended up walking with another captain who was off duty. And we ended up walking to the scene. And the crazy thing is, I had this epiphany that said, you know what, hold on. Let me go. Like, I was probably three blocks away from the firehouse. And I said to the captain, you know what, let me go back and get a couple extra air bottles in case some of the guys need it, right? So he says, okay, good idea. So he waited for me there, and I went back, walked back the three blocks, got the air bottles, and started walking back. And I have to say, if it wasn't for that, if I hadn't done that, I probably wouldn't be here talking to you right now, because that's when the, you know, at that time, right before we got to that spot where the command center was in the World Trade Center, the buildings came down. I remember saying to him, dude, this can happen to us. And I said, do me a favor. I said, if anything happens to me, I said, look at me. And I'm looking at him right in his face. I said, promise me that you will take care and you will look after my daughters just as if they were all your own daughters. He looked at me and said, absolutely. And he said, you have to promise me you'll do the same thing for my son. And I said, absolutely. And unfortunately, because of things that happened, I wasn't able to keep in contact with my nephew because of his mother. But that's another story. It's deep, and it hurts me, because that's a promise that I made to my brother that I wasn't able to keep. But not because of anything. He knows, my brother knows that it's not my fault. You know, he knows I'll do anything for family. You know, family is everything, especially, as you know, in our community, in the Black community. You know, it doesn't even matter, even if it wasn't my family, you know, because of our kinship, because of who we are, that's the way we are as people of color, especially Black people. We take care of our own.
3: Then there's Keith Glasgow. He was a father, an actor, and a man who believed in public service. He was 38. And then there's 52-year-old Ronnie Henderson, a father of four and Marine veteran. Carl Joseph was only 25 when he lost his life to save others. Joseph was a probationary firefighter who lived out his dream of saving others. 49-year-old William Henry Jr. was a veteran first responder and specialized in high-risk rescues. Keith Roy Maynard of Engine 33 was a Vulcan Society leader, an advocate for diversity and equality. He was 30 years old. Sean Powell was 32 when he lost his life that day. He was an Army reservist who loved life, art, and his community. And finally, 48-year-old Leon Smith Jr., he was a skilled apparatus driver. His rig was photographed racing across the Brooklyn Bridge toward the towers. And we can't forget about William Henry Thompson, a New York State senior court official and instructor, who rushed directly from a nearby courthouse into the danger zone of the towers to help evacuate office workers. He sacrificed his life. His name, too, belongs in the record. Every year, the Vulcan Society holds an annual Memorial Day service in Brooklyn to honor the 12 black FDNY firefighters who died that day. Greg Shepard, a current Vulcan Society member, said that while the city may forget, the families don't. A lot of these people had kids, and some of them are even firefighters today, and said, I bet you they'll never forget. He said, for us, it's about helping the families. They're our extended family. And out of the many firefighters who lost their lives on that day, between 267 and 270 black Americans perished on 9/11. At the World Trade Center, 215 lives were lost. At the Pentagon, 49. On Flight 93, 3. So as the community nationwide marks the 25th anniversary, the stories of these heroes remind us of the diversity of American courage. They stood as beacons of unity during one of the nation's darkest hours, and their names remain permanently etched into the heart of American history. This is Doug Davis from the Black Information Network.
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9: In the Bay, black culture isn't just lived, it's protected. At the Black Information Network, we document the resistance, reinvention, and realness that makes the Bay Area a black cultural capital. In Oakland, history still breathes through murals of Huey Newton and the echoes of E-40. In Richmond, aunties still cook red beans on Sundays, and grandkids still get lined up with clippers in the kitchen. In San Francisco, you'll find poets hosting open mics in places where jazz never died. We uplift community gardens started by black teachers. We follow youth groups organizing art shows that double as healing circles. Speak to parents fighting for their children's right to learn black history in public schools. Yes, the Bay has changed, but our culture hasn't. From the steps of Lake Mirror to tech hubs run by black coders, we see a new generation building while honoring the past. This isn't just a region, it's a reclamation, and the Black Bay is still here. With Black News First, this is Doug Davis on the Black Information Network.
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10: I'm Kevin Brown on your home for 24/7 news, the Black Information Network. And here's what's happening right now. Financing a home loan is getting more expensive. Correspondent Eva Basinger has more.
11: Freddie Mac reports today the 30-year fixed rate mortgage rose to 6.76%, the highest home loan rate since last June. Borrowing costs also rose for home buyers who typically refinance with 15-year fixed rate mortgages, which rose to 6.09%, up from 5.5% a year ago. I'm Eva Basinger.
10: San Francisco Mayor Dan Lurie plans to declare a rent emergency in response to the housing crisis in San Francisco, aiming to delay evictions, limit rent increases, and provide legal support for tenants facing eviction. The declaration is seen as a symbolic gesture to prioritize housing issues in the city. Lurie supports various measures, including capping rent increases at 10% per year and providing financial assistance to tenants facing eviction. The city's average rent for a one-bedroom apartment has risen significantly, prompting calls for stronger action to address the affordability crisis and keep residents in their homes. Critics urged Lurie to use the emergency declaration to accelerate housing construction and implement reforms to lower costs and increase housing availability. A 67-year-old man was killed in a fight in Westlake Park in downtown Seattle, with police responding to a 911 call from a witness. The man was found with no pulse, and despite life-saving efforts, he died at the scene. A 39-year-old man was taken into custody, and authorities are using surveillance footage to aid in their investigation. The Seattle Police Department has increased patrols in the area in response to recent violence in the city. The Chicago Department of Public Health has issued a warning about a potential measles exposure at Union Station last month. A person with a confirmed case of measles passed through the station on August 27th and 28th, but the exact date and time of exposure are unknown. Commuters who may have been exposed are advised to watch for symptoms such as rash, fever, cough, runny nose, and watery eyes, which can appear within 7 to 21 days. Those experiencing symptoms should contact health officials by phone before seeking medical treatment. And the MMR vaccine is available at no cost to Chicago residents at CDPH's immunization clinics. September is National Yoga Awareness Month, and Monica Nelson reports on the physical and mental benefits, whether you're in a child's pose or doing the downward dog.
12: If you're thinking

0: Me? I'm not flexible enough for yoga. Well, experts say that's exactly who yoga is for. Certified yoga instructor Sienna Monet says it's never too late to start.
1: There is no age limit to who can practice yoga. It's just a really great tool to use in all aspects of your life, whether that's at work or home or when you're stressed out.
0: And many yoga studios are offering some special deals this month. I'm Monica Nelson.
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14: In the 1920s and 30s, Harlem, New York became the heartbeat of Black culture in America. Known as the Harlem Renaissance, this movement celebrated African-American creativity through poetry, art, and jazz. Writers like Langston Hughes and Zora Neale Hurston, musicians like Duke Ellington and Bessie Smith. The Harlem Renaissance wasn't just about art, but identity and challenging stereotypes, redefining what it means to be Black in America. I'm Vanessa Tyler on the Black Information Network.
15: Atlanta is more than the city too busy to hate. It's the city too proud to stop. At the Black Information Network, we tell the story of Black Atlanta, where legacy, luxury, and leadership walk side by side. From Auburn Avenue to the West End, from Morehouse to Magic City, Black culture here is everywhere. We talk with stylists on Edgewood, scholars on the AUC yard, trap artists recording in basements, and small business owners grinding off Cascade. We spotlight designers remixing church fashion into to high fashion. We uplift organizers from Bankhead to Buckhead, keeping communities safe, fed, and seen. We celebrate the city where students become senators, where protests become policies, and where black culture doesn't just thrive, it leads. Atlanta gave us movements, music, and mayors who look like us. And even as a skyline grows taller, our roots grow deeper, because Black Atlanta isn't just a scene, it's a standard. With Black News First, this is Alexandria Igamoni on the Black Information Network.
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2: BIN News this hour. I'm Doug Davis. Good evening. Coming up, a new audit is released proving that the United States Postal Service messed up ballots during this year's primaries. Plus, a follow-up on a story of a six-year-old black Memphis child who died after being left in a hot daycare bus in Memphis. These stories and more news concerning the black community are on the way. But first, here's BIN News Now.
18: Students at Lincoln Way East High School in Illinois are protesting alleged racist incidents involving Homewood Flossmoore.
19: If they're going to call other black people those slurs and do those monkey noises and those gestures at them, then what are they going to do to me?
18: Dozens walked out of class while the Illinois High School Association investigates reports of a coach using a racial slur and students making monkey gestures at a football game. The Trump administration will not end deportation protections for more than 170,000 Salvadorans in the U.S. Temporary protected status had been set to expire Wednesday, but the Department of Homeland Security says Salvadorans covered by the program will keep their legal protections for now. And a Massachusetts school district is being sued over alleged racial bullying that the family says led a black teenager to attempt suicide in 2024. Lawyers for Civil Rights says administrators knew about the harassment but minimized it and questioned the student's credibility. School officials have not commented.
20: I'm Amber Payton with BIN News Now. Back to you, Doug.
2: All right. Thanks a lot again. Happy Thursday. A USPS Office of Inspector General's audit from September 4th found that some of its facilities failed to properly handle ballots during this year's primaries. Auditors cited issues like improper staff training on ballot mail, inconsistent tracking, and postmark errors that could cause votes to be rejected. And for black voters who rely on mail ballots, this is pretty frightening. But black Americans are not the only demographic using mail ballots. Fordham University professor African-American Christina Geer tells MS Now, this is a bipartisan conversation.
21: Because Republicans actually do use mail-in balloting, but the president has told himself that the Postal Service and mail-in ballots are primarily benefiting Democrats, which is not necessarily the case. Republicans do use it.
2: She adds that much of the commotion around mail ballot centers on the Trump administration.
21: Had we, you know, one, funded the USPS the way we have in the past, we wouldn't have folks that are operating, you know, sort of on a skeleton crew in certain postal services. We would have time for adequate training. And we would have more deeper and robust conversations within the U.S. Postal Service.
2: About 99% of tracking ballots still arrived on time, but the auditor warns that even small mistakes can hurt voters in states that only count ballots postmarked by Election Day. And one more thing, the Supreme Court is expected to rule soon on the Trump administration's push to enforce new mail ballot restrictions for the midterms. Meanwhile, we follow up on a story we reported on BIN News this hour some time ago, where six-year-old Memphis African-American Winter Jones died after being left for hours inside a hot daycare bus. Well, the Memphis Police Department has completed its investigation. The case is now before a Shelby County grand jury. During a news conference today, family attorney Walter Bailey, who was black, says three people involved could face charges including aggravated child neglect, reckless homicide, and tampering with government records.
22: And we don't intend to prejudge the outcome of where those charges stand at the present time. We now expect, though, that the evidence will be clearly reviewed and the process to move forward. Wherever the facts and the law require the process to finally terminate.
0: The family is also preparing for civil claims. State inspectors found 5 transportation violations right after the incident. The grand jury will soon decide whether charges will move forward. The family of Jones, who is autistic and nonverbal, are demanding justice. And finally, a new Word in Black survey uncovers doubts about the U.S. food system. The new report shows that 6 in 10 Black Americans don't trust the food they buy in grocery stores is safe, and that rising prices are pushing them to purchase cheaper, less nutritious options. The survey also found that about 2 out of 4 want lower prices of fresh fruits, vegetables, and whole foods. The report calls for subsidies on fresh foods and invest in nutrition programs, along with partnerships with Black community leaders to deliver the education. Stay connected and subscribe, and follow BIN News this hour wherever you get your podcasts. I'm Doug Davis for the Black Information Network.
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23: Welcome to the journey around America, where we visit iconic locations connected to Black history. 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
20: I'm Amber Payton on your home for 24/7 News, the Black Information Network. Here's what's happening in your region right now. Maryland's highest court has ruled that independent candidate Tanya Sweat will not appear on the November ballot in the race for Prince George's County Executive. The court upheld earlier rulings after election officials rejected more than 1,300 petition signatures submitted by Sweat's campaign, leaving her short of the number needed to qualify. Sweat, who is Black, argued there were discrepancies in reports provided by the County Elections Board, but the court found there was insufficient evidence to overturn the decision. According to reports, Sweat says she now plans to continue her campaign as a write-in candidate. Officials in Mecklenburg County, North Carolina, say Jail North is nearly ready to reopen as overcrowding continues at the county's Uptown Detention Center. Black Sheriff Gary McFadden says the facility, which has been closed since 2022, will initially house about 200 inmates to help ease pressure on the main jail, where more than 2,200 people are currently being held, hundreds above capacity. The sheriff says reopening the jail is only a short-term fix. HBCU Howard University has announced the theme for its 2026 homecoming, Wildest Dreams. The week-long celebration runs October 11th through the 18th and will feature fan favorites including Yard Fest, the Greek Step Show, and the annual football matchup between the Howard Bison and Morehouse Maroon Tigers. University officials say the theme celebrates the generations of students and alumni who have turned bold dreams into reality. From the wealth gap to racial inequities, many of the challenges facing Hampton Roads in Virginia are the same issues communities across America continue to grapple with. Next week, YWCA Southampton Roads and strategic impact agency Cousin will bring those conversations to the forefront at the Sustaining Together Summit as organizers ask what it takes to create a more perfect union.
26: This year's theme is Sustaining Together for a More Perfect Union. And that kind of goes hand in hand with YWCA Southampton Roads' mission to eliminate racism and empower women, specifically because a lot of that work encompasses economic mobility.
20: YWCA Southampton Roads Chief Impact and Operations Officer Leah Williams-Rumbly tells me the September 17th event will focus on economic inequality and racism, examining barriers that continue to impact communities in Hampton Roads and nationwide.
27: So when you look at housing, when you look at unemployment, when you look at access to capital and who gets to access those things, we wanted to sort of really think about how we can think about this year again as America turns 50, what's required of us going forward, and then also being taking a deeper look at sort of the past and how we've gotten here.
18: Cousin founder and CEO Travis Young says the goal is to move beyond discussing problems and focus on solutions, bringing together community leaders, advocates, and residents for productive conversations. The summit will feature Hampton Roads native and New York Times columnist Jamel Bowie, along with YWCA USA CEO Margaret Mitchell.
26: My hope is that people will come away feeling connected and that they'll be able to take those connections forward into their work.
18: The summit will be held September 17th at the Chesapeake Conference Center. I'm Amber Payton on your home for Black News First, the Black Information Network.
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5: Most people know about Restaurant Week, but not everyone knows there's a Black Restaurant Week born in Houston, Texas in 2016 and is now spreading to cities across the country. It's more than just menus. It's a movement.
26: And so we really want to create something that was more all-inclusive to the creative things we were seeing happening in the food scene.
5: That's one of the three founders, Fallon Farrell.
26: As we've grown through the years, we've literally watched businesses start off as like a pop-up food tent and now having like two or three locations.
5: From soul food kitchens to hidden gem caterers, Black Restaurant Week shines a light where it's long been missing. It's helped generate tens of millions of dollars for Black-owned businesses, keeping legacies alive and creating new ones. And it's part of Black history still being written every time a diner takes that first bite. I'm Esther Dillard for the Black Information Network.
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17: From Oak Cliff to Uptown.
5: Great victory. It was an emotional scene outside a courtroom after a judge vacated a Black man's conviction in his son's death. Danielle Smith served 24 years in prison.
17: Or heartbreaking loss.
5: The Grammy-winning singer, songwriter, and producer from Jackson, Mississippi, jazz legend Cassandra Wilson died this week at the age of 70.
4: Knowledge is power.
9: Welcome to the great state of Texas, where voter suppression is always on the menu, and Tarrant County is always willing to serve up a big helping.
17: And the Black Information Network is bringing you the stories that matter.
10: The opinions, beliefs, and viewpoints expressed in this commentary are those of the author and do not necessarily represent those of BIN and its founding partners and employees. Now it's time to bring the funk with Roland S. Martin.
11: I never seem to understand why we continue to have this utterly ridiculous debate about the N-word and who can say it and who doesn't. So this thing got revived again when Fat Joe went on the Joe Budden podcast and said he was the blackest N-word. People know he grew up in Black neighborhood in New York City, grew up in hip hop. And so he can say the N-word. He said his dad is Afro-Cuban. And then Mark Lamont Hill said, no, you can't say the N-word if you're not Black. And all these folks have been going back and forth. And I don't understand this stupid conversation. Why do we continue continue to debate the N-word? How about we not use it? How about if you say versus what's up my N-word, you can say my brother. What's up King? What's up homie? If you want to criticize somebody, call them a simple Simon, call them a fool, call them an idiot. Do we have to use the N-word? Why do we walk around talking about, oh, we have reclaimed this word? It's a word where I'm paying homage and it's a term of endearment. No, it's not. I don't want anyone using the word to me, referring to me in that way, greeting me in that way. If you use the N-word to me on my social media, I'm going to block you because I find it despicable. And then these people who say, oh my God, I just can't stop saying it. No, that's intellectually lazy. It's lazy. You stop yourself from cursing in certain places. You do. Those are actions that we actually take. Listen, I probably said the N-word up until I was 24, 25. I'm now 57. I actually stopped. Yep. It doesn't even come into my consciousness. So can we please stop making excuses? Enough is enough. How about no one say the N-word? Then we'll be good. I'm Roland Martin of the Black Information Network.
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12: Here's what's trending this hour. A federal court is blocking President Trump's mail-in voting restrictions before November's midterm elections. A Boston-based court of appeals decided to prevent the U.S. Postal Service from tightening rules around postal voting. The number of unemployment claims is dipping a bit. And a storm system is expected to rumble from Texas to New Jersey, putting 33 million under a severe weather threat today. Storms will move toward the mid-Atlantic later today. I'm Amber Payton, and that's what's trending.
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13: Seahawks took down the Patriots to open the NFL regular season in the Super Bowl 60 rematch. Week one will include a trip to Australia and more than a dozen games Sunday, including an NFC East showdown between the Cowboys and the Giants. Coco Gauff is advancing to the U.S. Open semifinals after surviving two match points against Mira Andreeva. Gauff rallied from her first set loss to defeat Andreeva in Wednesday's quarterfinal. In the men's bracket, Ben Shelton eliminated Carlos Alcaraz to advance to the semifinals Friday. The Los Angeles Lakers will honor another of their iconic head coaches with a statue. Phil Jackson, who guided the Lake Show to five NBA championships, will be immortalized outside Crypto.com Arena next year in April. The 80-year-old Jackson coached the Lakers for 11 years. The Hall of Famer will join longtime coach Pat Riley and eight other Lakers legends, including Kobe Bryant, with statues. And reigning NBA Finals MVP Jalen Brunson will open the new season of Saturday Night Live. NBC tapped the 30-year-old New York Knicks guard to host September 26th. With the latest in sports, I'm Misty Jordan on the Black Information Network, your home for Black news first.
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1: Rapper Young Miami is defending her parenting choices after criticism over bringing her daughter and nephew on stage during a recent performance. After her September 5th set at Fall Fest, her daughter Summer Miami and nephew Rilo joined her on stage where they tossed cash and danced to her song, Spend That. After some questioned the appropriateness of the moment, Young Miami responded in the comments on The Shade Room saying she participated in dance contests as a child. She ended her response by telling critics, "Y'all go cook." Elsewhere in entertainment news, Tyler Perry is bringing back one of his most popular franchises. Why Did I Get Married Again is now streaming on Netflix, reuniting much of the original cast, including Jill Scott, Tasha Smith, Michael J. White, and Perry. The new film centers on the next generation as Angela and Marcus's daughter prepares to get married, bringing old friends and old relationship drama back together. Taraji P. Henson also joins the cast in a new role, but Janet Jackson's character, Dr. Patricia Agnew, in the first two films is missing. Perry says her Las Vegas residency made it difficult to work out her schedule. With the latest in entertainment, I'm Morgan Wood on the Black Information Network.
2: This is Esther Dillard with another spotlight on Black excellence. Tyler Perry is one of the most successful figures in the entertainment industry. Born in New Orleans, Louisiana in 1969, Emmett Perry Jr. endured a difficult childhood marked by poverty and abuse. After changing his name and moving to Atlanta in 1992, Tyler Perry began writing and producing stage plays that became highly successful.
3: All you gotta do is take an R&B song, put Jesus in it, and it's a gospel song.
2: What? It was also during that time that he created his signature character, the iconic Mabel Medea Simmons.
4: Yea, though she walked in the valley with the shadow of Little Red Riding Hood and the Three Bears.
2: With an estimated net worth of over $1 billion, Tyler Perry is also a generous philanthropist, having donated millions to such causes as education, civil rights, and disaster relief. And another shining example of Black excellence. I'm Esther Dillard on the Black Information Network.
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5: From Oak Cliff to Uptown.
2: Information Network. A confession a Black Louisiana woman gave to a television station about whether she killed her son is now at the center of a murder trial. Fox 8 News reports defense attorneys for 28-year-old Aaliyah Jack are requesting the confession be thrown out, while the prosecution says it should be admitted. Jack is standing trial on charges of second-degree murder and cruelty to a juvenile in the death of her 4-year-old son, Legend, and the abandonment of her 1-year-old son, King Trail, on the side of a highway. Fox 8 News shared the audio of Jack's confession to a local affiliate. When a reporter asked if she abandoned her son on the highway, she said this.
6: I'm not sure. I was under the influence of drugs.
2: The reporter then asked if she killed her son, and she said yes. No jury has been finalized after 2 days of the jury selection, but a group of potential jurors has been chosen. Earlier this week, Judge Michael Canaday denied the public defender's request to step away from Aaliyah Jack's defense. According to Fox 8, her attorneys say Jack is ignoring their advice, insisting on wearing her jail jumpsuit in front of jurors. Meantime, Southeastern Conference officials are reportedly unlikely to kick LSU out of the conference when they meet. A sports law expert spoke to the local Fox affiliate. SEC Commissioner Greg Sankey says Wednesday's federal court hearing in Alabama was postponed after LSU President Wade Rouse declared the issues involved to be what he called moot.
7: I think it diffuses it in the short term, and it does take away the urgency.
2: Attorney General Liz Murrell spoke publicly on Wednesday.
8: I don't know where they've got the information, but there's no support for it in the pleadings, and there's no actual evidence that LSU's ever done anything like the claims that they made in those pleadings. And in particular, they've claimed that they're trying to prevent LSU from stopping this meeting from taking place tomorrow.
2: At issue is the fifth year of eligibility for several players who briefly played in the NFL. LSU was interested in adding a couple of them to the team's roster, but decided not to do so. Sankey says today's SEC meeting will take place, but with a revised agenda. The Republican Party's midterm convention in Dallas, Texas is featuring two Georgia congressmen. Mike Collins from Jackson spoke for a little over 5 minutes last night, touching on immigration and the Lincoln Riley Act.
9: Lincoln Riley's tragic murder was a deliberate decision. A decision by an illegal criminal who had no remorse or caring for Lincoln. And a decision by my Senate opponent, John Ossoff, and every single Democrat to open our borders, bring lawlessness to our communities, and deliver pain and suffering to the American people.
2: He'll be going up against incumbent Georgia Senator John Ossoff in the November election. Peachtree City Republican Brian Jack is also scheduled to speak in Dallas. Connect with us socially on Facebook, Instagram, TikTok, and Threads at Black Information Network and on X and Blue Sky at Black Info Net. I'm Esther Dillard on your home for Black News First, the Black Information Network.
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15: What if you opened your mailbox and found an unexpected check for $5,000? Well, President Donald Trump used the first night of the Republican National Convention in Dallas, Texas, to tell Americans that's what he will deliver. But there is a contingency. The $5,000 payment to American adults will only come after the November midterm elections if Republicans keep control of Congress. He's calling it the Trump dividend. But almost immediately, questions began to surface about how the Trump dividend or a plan like it would work. Budget experts say the proposal could cost well over $1 trillion. And a big question is, where would that money come from? The Trump dividend would also likely require approval from Congress. Vice President J.D. Vance later suggested the payments might be funded through tariff revenue and potentially given to lower-income Americans. The final contingency is that the money can only be spent in the United States. Money news at 24 and 54 minutes past each hour. I'm Nicole Deal on your home for Black News First, the Black Information Network.
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16: 24/7 News, the Black Information Network. Here's what's happening right now. Fox 8 New Orleans says officials with the Southeastern Conference are no longer looking at booting LSU from the SEC. This after the school decided to reverse course and put two student athletes on this year's roster instead of two black men who tried out for the NFL. Basically making the battle between the SEC and LSU a, quote, moot point. Here's Gabe Fieldman, who's a Tulane University sports law expert via Fox 8.
7: I think it diffuses it in the short term, and it does take away the urgency.
16: Abortion pill access through the mail. We're waiting to see a decision from a three-judge panel of the appeals court. Louisiana AG Liz Merle sued the FDA over allowing the pills to be shipped through the mail, something she says is illegal in the state. Merle says the case is likely to end up before the U.S. Supreme Court. Now, the CDC says in 2022, black women had four times higher rates of abortion than their white counterparts nationwide.
17: Y'all need to get to together and figure this out before it happens again.
16: That's one New Orleans City Councilwoman via Fox 8 after a pipe burst in New Orleans. Now, after decades of turmoil, the Sewerage and Water Board is transitioning into a city-run operation. New Mayor Helena Moreno says she wants to get it done by 2028. Part of that plan would mean that the Water Board meetings would be hosted in a more public and centralized location, like City Hall. After a Friday outage, HBCU Southern University in Baton Rouge says the lights are back on, but classes will remain remote. That's because officials tell NBC News they want to stabilize the electrical systems. Remote operations apply to the Baton Rouge campus, the Law Center, and the SU Ag Center. However, the laboratory school will return to in-person Thursday and Friday. 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
18: Now our Washington Roundup. President Trump says he would consider pardoning Michael Cohen. He told reporters he was disappointed in how the legal system treated his former fixer when he testified in Trump's 2024 New York hush money trial, saying they forced him to say things he didn't want to say and that he didn't believe. Cohen has not recanted.

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0: Prince had a major crush on her, and she was already seeing someone, so she felt it was best if she declined the record.
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0: I'm Bill Black with another Bet You Didn't Know music fact on the Black Information Network.
2: I'm Amber Payton with BIN News Now. Black Chicago Mayor Brandon Johnson is highlighting a drop in violent crime this summer.
3: And this summer, we've been able to sustain the fewest amount of homicides since 1965.
2: Police recorded 122 murders between June and August, down from 129 during the same period last year. Johnson credits community violence interrupters and their work with police for helping reduce homicides. Jackson, Mississippi police are investigating the death of a Black woman, 29-year-old Tasia Fortune, as a homicide. Fortune was found hanging from a tree behind a vacant home last month. Police have identified a person of interest, but no charges have been filed as investigators await autopsy results. And Fisk University in Tennessee is receiving a $4 million federal grant to expand its justice propulsion lab. The HBCU is the only historically Black college or university receiving this funding for civil discourse. Get BIN News Now on demand 24/7 on the iHeartRadio app.
4: I'm Mike Stevens on your home for Black News First, the Black Information Network. Here's your top headlines this hour. Those e-bikes a lot of Black kids are riding these days may be fun, but also dangerous when cars get too close. In South Florida, authorities are looking for a driver who hit two children riding electric bikes, killing a 10-year-old girl before leaving the scene. Black neighbors living nearby, speaking to NBC television, are just shaking their heads with disgust.
5: That's nonsense. Kids, man, very bad. I feel sorry for that.
4: The victims are a boy of unknown age and a 10-year-old girl who were found just lying on the road. Police say there are at least two new victims of a Black woman who was previously arrested 2 years ago on charges of fraud, exploitation of the elderly, and burglary. Officers say 27-year-old Jamisha Sylvain is more recently being charged with posing as a caregiver to steal from elderly victims in Broward County, Florida, after they say she went back to her theft scheme after her release from jail. Detectives say an elderly man let the woman into his apartment, and she took his credit card and withdrew money several times. A Florida IHOP restaurant is facing a discrimination lawsuit after four Black employees say they were subjected to years of racist comments and humiliation by a white manager. In a recently filed lawsuit, the workers claim the manager referred to herself as the master. She also reportedly made offensive remarks about Juneteenth and slavery and used racial stereotypes in the workplace. They also allege retaliation after reporting the behavior, including a reduction in their work hours. According to the Grio, the lawsuit names both the former supervisor and the franchise operator as defendants. President Trump says his administration will give out $5,000 dividend checks for adults if Republicans retain Congress in the November midterms. Trump made the comments in Dallas while speaking at the Republican National Midterm Convention. A Fox News reporter asked President Trump, why not give the money away now? His answer was a bit confusing.
6: I'll tell you what, because the Democrats can't do it, because with them it's negative growth. With us it's so positive.
4: On the other hand, the president has mentioned giving Americans checks of $2,000 to $3,000 in the past, and nothing ever came of those announcements. Well, still to come on the Black Information Network.
7: They were carefree, innocent children.
4: We're going to hear more from the Black Florida school teacher and a Black student who were in the second grade classroom when President George Bush

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3: Hi, I'm Terry McCready for the Black Information Network as we remember 9/11 25 years later. Before September 11th ever happened, black unemployment in this country was already double the white unemployment rate. Now in 2026, the trend continues.
4: I am calling on the Fed to do their job to analyze, because they have a statutory mandate of maximum employment. What is the impact of this push out of black women in the federal workforce?
3: Black representative from Massachusetts, Ayanna Presley. The jobless picture does not stem from a 2001 statistic invented for this story. Members of Congress said as much on the House floor that December, less than 3 months after the attacks, describing it as a pattern that had held for decades. So when the September 11th attacks triggered a national economic shock, it did not land on level ground. It landed on a black workforce that was already carrying more risk than everyone else around it. The airline industry absorbed the hardest direct hit of any sector in the country. Within weeks of the attacks, airlines were laying off tens of thousands of workers, and Congress had to step in with $5 billion in emergency cash grants, plus billions more in loan guarantees just to keep the industry standing. By the time the dust fully settled, the U.S. airline industry had shed more than 62,000 jobs, 11% of its entire workforce at the time. And it took close to 5 years for airfares and industry finances to completely recover to pre-attack levels. A member of Congress speaking on the House floor that December placed a number on the human side of that collapse. More than 100,000 airline employees had lost their jobs since September 11th, once every carrier and every layoff round was counted, with thousands more laid off in industries connected to air travel. Economists at the UC Berkeley Labor Center went back years later and tracked exactly what happened to black unemployment during what is now called the jobless recovery that followed the 2001 recession, running from November of 2001 through September of 2003. This as the downward trend continued to impact the black community through 2014, with New York Representative Hakeem Jeffries on the House floor discussing how he joined his black colleagues to address the crisis.
5: In addition to this unwarranted caricature that you've created, folks on the other side of this debate who don't necessarily like unemployment insurance have been plotting to get it, work against it, perhaps since the moment that it was first put into effect in this great country, is that during the short time that Representative Horsford and Payne and Beatty and VC and myself have been here, what folks here in the Congress have systematically done is to undermine our ability to actually recover and produce jobs.
3: Circling back to 2001 through 2003, UC Berkeley's Labor Center found black unemployment was steadily rising from 9.8% to 11%. White unemployment, by comparison, moved from 4.9% to 5.4%, a much smaller jump measured against a much smaller starting point. Black unemployment did not begin steadily improving until January of 2005, more than 3 years after the attacks, and only once total U.S. employment had finally climbed back to where it stood before the recession began. In other words, black workers were the last to feel the recovery, feeling the greatest impact of the downturn. That same December of 2001, a congressional floor statement laid out in plain language why economic downturns hit black workers harder every single time this happens. Lower average educational access, job hubs that sit geographically far from black neighborhoods, and overrepresentation of black workers in low-skilled part-time positions with little job security, and the continuing effect of racial discrimination in hiring decisions. For context, former Fed Chair Jerome Powell just last year, giving his view on the state of the economy, the single biggest obstacle to gainful employment.
6: We've done very large rate hikes and very large rate cuts in the last 5 years, and you tend to do those at a time when you feel that policy is out of place and needs to move quickly to a new place. That's not at all what I feel, certainly.
3: That's merely emblematic how such structural conditions were not created by September 11th, which imposed a sudden nationwide economic shock directly on top of a labor market that was already unbalanced. And that is exactly why the recovery gap between black and white workers is much wider than the initial job losses alone would have predicted. A recession does not simply create inequality. It exposes inequities already in existence, and it proliferates. That is what the labor data illustrates pertaining to black workers between 2001 and 2005. And it is worth remembering each time a headline declares that the economy has recovered without asking who that recovery reached first and who it reached last. Tomorrow, we go overseas to the battlefield and look at who carried the heaviest share of the fighting and dying in the wars this country launched in the name of September 11th. We remember 9/11 25 years later. I'm Terry McCready for the Black Information Network.

So when Brother Number One was putting together his fourth album, he was accepting submissions of songs. Enter Brother Number Two. Brother Number Two submits a song for Brother Number One's album, but Brother Number One says, uh-uh, that's trash. So Brother Number

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3: I'm Kevin Brown on your home for 24/7 news, the Black Information Network. And here's what's happening right now. Financing a home loan is getting more expensive. Correspondent Eva Basinger has more.
4: Freddie Mac reports today the 30-year fixed rate mortgage rose to 6.76%, the highest home loan rate since last June. Borrowing costs also rose for home buyers who typically refinance with 15-year fixed rate mortgages, which rose to 6.09%, up from 5.5% a year ago. I'm Eva Basinger.
3: San Francisco Mayor Dan Lurie plans to declare a rent emergency in response to the housing crisis in San Francisco, aiming to delay evictions, limit rent increases, and provide legal support for tenants facing eviction. The declaration is seen as a symbolic gesture to prioritize housing issues in the city. Lurie supports various measures, including capping rent increases at 10% per year and providing financial assistance to tenants facing eviction. The city's average rent for a one-bedroom apartment has risen significantly, prompting calls for stronger action to address the affordability crisis and keep residents in their homes. Critics urged Lurie to use the emergency declaration to accelerate housing construction and implement reforms to lower costs and increase housing availability. A 67-year-old man was killed in a fight in Westlake Park in downtown Seattle, with police responding to a 911 call from a witness. The man was found with no pulse, and despite life-saving efforts, he died at the scene. A 39-year-old man was taken into custody, and authorities are using surveillance footage to aid in their investigation. The Seattle Police Department has increased patrols in the area in response to recent violence in the city. The Chicago Department of Public Health has issued a warning about a potential measles exposure at Union Station last month. A person with a confirmed case of measles passed through the station on August 27th and 28th, but the exact date and time of exposure are unknown. Commuters who may have been exposed are advised to watch for symptoms such as rash, fever, cough, runny nose, and watery eyes, which can appear within 7 to 21 days. Those experiencing symptoms should contact health officials by phone before seeking medical treatment, and the MMR vaccine is available at no cost to Chicago residents at CDPH's immunization clinics. September is National Yoga Awareness Month, and Monica Nelson reports on the physical and mental benefits, whether you're in a child's pose or doing the downward dog.
5: If you're thinking, me, I'm not flexible enough for yoga, well, experts say that's exactly who yoga is for. Certified yoga instructor Sienna Monet says it's never too late to start.
6: There is no age limit to who can practice yoga. It's just a really great tool to use in all aspects of your life, whether that's at work or home or when you're stressed out.
5: And many yoga studios are offering some special deals this month. I'm Monica Nelson.
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8: And we're going to teach your kids how to be expert negotiators. 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
2: From Oak Cliff to Uptown. What did 9/11 mean for Black America?
1: On the 25th anniversary,
2: the Black Information Network examines the stories often left out of the history.
1: From the first responders who ran toward danger,
2: to military families, workers, and communities shaped by the wars and policies that followed.
1: The impact reached far beyond Ground Zero.
2: September 11th, 25 years later,
1: the Black Information Network is telling our story.
12: The opinions, beliefs, and viewpoints expressed in this commentary are those of the author and do not necessarily represent those of BIN and its founding partners and employees.
13: I'm James C. Harris, and I have something to say. James Clyburn, kingmaker of the Democratic Party, the man who handed Joe Biden the presidency, just sat on national television and said Clarence Thomas rebelled against his own background. Let that sink in. The same Clyburn who testified for Thomas in 1991, who called him compassionate, intellectually honest, possessed of integrity and basic sense of fairness, now says he absolutely doesn't stand by that. Why? Because Thomas didn't turn out to be a liberal. Clyburn's real complaint: Thomas votes his conscience instead of his complexion. He reads the Constitution instead of the Democratic Party platform. He didn't become the loyal black vote Clyburn expected. So now he's a rebel against his own people. This is Joe Biden's "you ain't black" energy dressed up in a Sunday suit. The message is the same. Authentic blackness requires voting Democrat. Period. Clarence Thomas grew up dirt poor in Jim Crow, Georgia, pulled himself up to the highest court in the land, and because he thinks for himself, Clyburn says he betrayed his roots. No, Congressman, you betrayed him. You expected a black man to be your puppet. You praised his character when you thought he'd be your token, then turned on him when he proved to be a principled originalist. That's not intellectual honesty. That's plantation politics. Clyburn didn't misread Thomas in 1991. He misread the Constitution. He thought skin color determines judicial philosophy. Thomas knew better. He knew that justice is blind, even when Democrats demand it peek at the race card. 3 decades later, Thomas is winning. Clyburn is whining. And the only person who rebelled against anything was Clyburn. Rebelled against the idea that a black man can think for himself. I'm James T. Harris, and that's what I have to say for the Black Information Network.
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14: Our thousands of police officers, counterterrorism units, and heavily armed NYPD teams will be deployed in Manhattan for Friday's 25th anniversary of 9/11. A federal court is rejecting President Trump's bid to impose restrictions on mail-in voting before November's midterm elections. And a multi-state outbreak of salmonella linked to recalled broccoli sprouts is being looked into by the FDA. The CDC and state partners found 22 cases of the disease in 4 states. I'm Amber Payton, and that's what's trending.
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16: September is HBCU Awareness Month, a designation recognized by the U.S. Census Bureau. 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
21: On August 7th, 1948, Alice Coachman made history as the first Black woman to win an Olympic gold medal. Her victory in the high jump at the London Olympic Summer Games cemented her legacy as a trailblazer in sports and beyond. Coachman was born in Albany, Georgia in 1923 and grew up in the segregated South where opportunities for Black athletes, particularly women, were scarce. Despite these challenges, her determination was undeniable. She trained barefoot on dirt roads with homemade equipment, proving that passion can overcome the biggest obstacles. At the 1948 Olympics, Coachman's high jump cleared the bar at 5'6" 1/8", and she became the first Black woman to win a gold medal. Beyond the track, Coachman became a role model and advocate for young athletes, encouraging them to pursue their dreams regardless of any barriers along the way. As we celebrate all of our country's gold medal winners, let's also take a moment to remember Alice Coachman, the first Black woman to win an Olympic gold medal. This is Bree Wood for the Black Information Network. News on the Black Information Network.
16: Legendary singer, songwriter, and musician Stevie Wonder is hitting the road to celebrate 50 years of one of the greatest albums in music history. Wonder announced an 18-date international tour celebrating his classic 1976 album, Songs in the Key of Life. The Rock and Roll Hall of Famer will perform the entire album during each show with hits like Sir Duke, Isn't She Lovely, I Wish, and As. The tour kicks off October 13th in Birmingham, England, and comes to the U.S. with stops in New York, Chicago, Detroit, and Washington, D.C. The tour wraps up December 19th in Los Angeles. Elsewhere in entertainment, Beyoncé is celebrating a major career milestone. The superstar just marked her 45th birthday and the 20th anniversary of her landmark album, B-Day, with a deluxe edition featuring new material, including a collaboration with late Tejano legend, Selena. And speaking of B-Days, rapper Cardi B is celebrating her Virgo babies. The rapper shared photos from a Disney-themed birthday celebration for her son, Wave, who turned 5, and daughter, Blossom, who turned 2. With the latest in entertainment, I'm Morgan Wood on the Black Information Network.
22: In 2019, marine scientists discovered the remains of the Clotilda at the bottom of Alabama's Mobile River. The Clotilda is believed to be the last known intact U.S. slave ship. In 1860, the Clotilda smuggled 110 Africans to Alabama, decades after the importation of slaves was outlawed in the United States. To hide the crime, the ship's captain, William Foster, burned and sunk the ship. Surviving ancestors of that final harrowing journey went on to establish Africatown, which still exists today. In her best-selling book, Barracoon, released in 2018, Zora Neale Hurston tells the story of Cudjoe Lewis, the last enslaved African on the Clotilda. The book details Lewis's experiences aboard the slave ship and his role in founding Africatown. Lewis died in 1935 at the age of 94. Africatown and the Clotilda are an intricate part of the national conversation about reparations, highlighting the lasting legacy of this dark chapter in American history. I'm Andrea Coleman on the Black Information Network.
16: I'm Morgan Wood on your home for 24/7 news, the Black Information Network. As the nation marks the 25th anniversary of 9/11, we're also remembering the Black first responders who answered the call that day. During a recent event in Dallas, former President George W. Bush sat down for an interview with his former Secretary of State, Condoleezza Rice, to reflect on the moment when he heard the news that the U.S. was under attack.
23: Andy Card whispered in my ear, second plane has hit. I knew the first plane hit the tower, like you. I thought it was an accident. And second plane has hit a tower, and America is now under attack. I didn't have much time to process that, but It was pretty clear to me that if we were under attack, then my job was to defend the child that was reading to me and her family and her country. And so it was a moment of clarity.
16: 25 years ago, the Pentagon was attacked in Arlington, Virginia, bringing the tragedy directly to the D.C. region. Arlington County firefighters led the initial response, while D.C. Fire and EMS sent more than 40 units to the Pentagon to provide mutual aid. Black firefighters, paramedics, and other emergency personnel were among those who responded, putting their lives on the line alongside their colleagues. And for many first responders, the effects of that day continued long after the smoke cleared, with thousands later developing illnesses linked to their exposure. 25 years later, their service remains part of the region's 9/11 legacy. Former Secretary of State Condoleezza Rice also made history under the George W. Bush administration as the first Black woman to become Secretary of State. She is the second Black person to hold the role behind Colin Powell. Meanwhile, the number of people filing for unemployment for the first time is increasing in Washington, D.C. The U.S. Department of Labor says there were more than 600 initial unemployment claims in the district for the week ending September 5th, a slight increase from the week before. Nationally, initial claims actually decreased during that same period, falling to 206,000. The numbers are particularly significant for Black workers in the district. The Black unemployment rate reached 10.1% in the first quarter of this year, one of the highest rates in the country. And in 2023, Black residents accounted for 2/3 of all unemployed district residents. And a Northern Virginia congressman is introducing a package of bills aimed at regulating data center development. Democratic Congressman Suhas Subramaniam announced his national data center plan this week, which includes four bills addressing data center siting, energy costs, environmental impacts, and national security. The proposals would require data centers to cover the cost of the energy and infrastructure they use and measure their water and energy consumption. Subramaniam also says the concentration of data centers in Northern Virginia could create a national security risk, arguing the region could become a target if an adversary attacks critical infrastructure. I'm Morgan Wood on the Black Information Network, your home for Black news first.
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3: When I'm writing the songs and arranging them, I don't really think too much about the live show because I figure the recording is we're trying to capture that moment and make it an amazing moment and then string together a bunch of amazing moments to make 50 great minutes of music. And then the job of the show is to translate all of my material into a great 90 minutes to 2 hours of material. You're trying to accomplish different things in the live show than you are on the record. And don't be kind of beholden to one side when you're doing the other side.
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4: BIN News this hour. I'm Doug Davis. Coming up,
5: this is a data blackout era.
4: The Trump administration has proposed moving race and ethnicity questions from the 2030 census. Plus, longtime Black South Carolina Democrat Jim Clyburn says MAGA Republicans are up to a lot of no good right now as the midterm election approaches. And the American Bar Association's Accreditation Council has repealed a diversity standard for law schools, citing pressures from the Trump administration. These stories and more news concerning the Black community are on the way, but first, here's BIN News Now.
14: Black South Carolina Senator Tim Scott is criticizing Democratic Texas Senate candidate James Tallarico.
6: It's terrible. James Tallarico claims there are six genders.
14: Speaking at the Republican midterm convention in Dallas, Scott targeted Tallarico as Republicans spotlighted key races and policy differences ahead of November. The Trump administration is accusing UC Berkeley School of discriminating against white and Asian applicants in favor of Black applicants. The Justice and Education Departments say the admissions practices violate federal civil rights laws and a 2023 Supreme Court ruling on race-conscious admissions. And the Maryland Supreme Court has ruled against Tanya Sweat in her effort to run for Prince George's County executive. The County Elections Board said she failed to submit enough valid signatures to qualify as an unaffiliated candidate, and the court upheld that decision. Sweat, who is Black, reportedly plans to continue her campaign as a write-in candidate. I'm Amber Payton with BIN News Now. Back to you, Doug.
4: All right. Thanks a lot. Happy Thursday. Black leaders say it's a direct hit to civil rights enforcement and community funding. The Trump administration is proposing a major overhaul of the 2030 U.S. Census, eliminating questions on race, ethnicity, and sexual orientation while trying to exclude non-citizens without green cards from the count. The census has tracked race and ethnicity to enforce voting rights and anti-discrimination laws. Reacting on MS Now is cultural critic and author African-American Charles Blow, who says lies can live when the data dies.
15: With the census, they want to cut back on data that would be collected on race and ethnicity at a time when white people are shrinking and people of other races are increasing. So if you don't know the numbers, then it's not happening to the same degree. So that is what is really corrosive here.
4: Legal experts are also saying that the proposed plan would likely violate the 14th Amendment's mandate to count the, quote, whole number of persons in each state, which would set up a slew of lawsuits. The administration is taking public comments through October 13th of this year. Meanwhile, Black South Carolina Congressman Jim Clyburn took to his YouTube channel to warn Americans that President Trump and Republican lawmakers are pushing policies that will hurt Black and working class Americans ahead of the midterms.
17: President Trump and MAGA Republicans are up to a lot of no good, and I know it can feel overwhelming trying to keep track of what's going on. But it's important we stay focused on the damage Trump is doing to our country and not let ourselves get distracted.
4: Clyburn also used a social platform to criticize Trump's decision to bomb Iran's nuclear program. He also spoke against mass deportations and warned that food and housing costs could jump even higher as workers are pulled from jobs and communities. Clyburn is urging Americans to stay alert and pay attention, as I mentioned in the previous story, ahead of the midterm elections. And finally, this week, the American Bar Association Accreditation Council voted to eliminate Standard 206, the rule that required law schools to show real action on diversity and inclusion in admissions, hiring, and student support. Council Chair Melissa Hart called it a practical step to keep federal recognition and preserve national accreditation. But civil rights advocates say the move removes a key accountability tool, making it harder to push schools to recruit and retain Black students and professors and to measure progress. The impact of this rule is major for Black communities. Diversity standards help ensure law schools were not just talking about inclusion, but they were required to act. An advisory committee meets later this month. A final decision on the American Bar Association's accrediting power could reshape who becomes a lawyer and who gets shut out. Stay connected and subscribe and follow BIN News this hour, wherever you get your podcasts. I'm Doug Davis for the Black Information Network.
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14: I'm Amber Payton on the Black Information Network, and today we honor a true hero of World War II, Waverly B. Woodson Jr., an African-American medic who risked it all for freedom and his comrades. June 6, 1944, D-Day. Amid the chaos of Omaha Beach, Woodson's landing craft was struck. Despite being wounded himself, he leaped into action. For over 30 relentless hours, he treated the injured under enemy fire, bandaging wounds, performing amputations, and saving countless lives. But Woodson's heroism went beyond the battlefield. In an era of segregation, he shattered barriers, proving that courage knows no color. His nomination for the Medal of Honor was never awarded until the Distinguished Service Cross was posthumously honored in 2024. It's the second highest honor that can be bestowed on a member of the Army and is awarded for extraordinary heroism. Let's ensure his story is never forgotten. Waverly B. Woodson Jr. exemplifies the best of humanity, dedication, bravery, and the power to inspire. I'm Amber Payton on your home for 24/7 Black News First, the Black Information Network.
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14: I'm Amber Payton on your home for 24/7 News, the Black Information Network. Here's what's happening in your region right now. Maryland's highest court has ruled that independent candidate Tanya Sweat will not appear on the November ballot in the race for Prince George's County executive. The court upheld earlier rulings after election officials rejected more than 1,300 petition signatures submitted by Sweat's campaign, leaving her short of the number needed to qualify. Sweat, who is black, argued there were discrepancies in reports provided by the County Elections Board, but the court found there was insufficient evidence to overturn the decision. According to reports, Sweat says she now plans to continue her campaign as a write-in candidate. Officials in Mecklenburg County, North Carolina, say Jail North is nearly ready to reopen as overcrowding continues at the county's Uptown Detention Center. Black Sheriff Gary McFadden says the facility, which has been closed since 2022, will initially house about 200 inmates to help ease pressure on the main jail, where more than 2,200 people are currently being held, hundreds above capacity. The sheriff says reopening the jail is only a short-term fix. HBCU Howard University has announced the theme for its 2026 homecoming, Wildest Dreams. The week-long celebration runs October 11th through the 18th and will feature fan favorites including Yard Fest, the Greek Step Show, and the annual football matchup between the Howard Bison and Morehouse Maroon Tigers. University officials say the theme celebrates the generations of students and alumni who have turned bold dreams into reality. From the wealth gap to racial inequities, many of the challenges facing Hampton Roads in Virginia are the same issues communities across America continue to grapple with. Next week, YWCA Southampton Roads and strategic impact agency Cousin will bring those conversations to the forefront at the Sustaining Together Summit as organizers ask what it takes to create a more perfect union.
9: This year's theme is Sustaining Together for a More Perfect Union. And that kind of goes hand in hand with YWCA Southampton Roads' mission to eliminate racism and empower women, specifically because a lot of that work encompasses economic mobility.
14: YWCA Southampton Roads Chief Impact and Operations Officer Leah Williams-Rumbly tells me the September 17th event will focus on economic inequality and racism, examining barriers that continue to impact communities in Hampton Roads and nationwide.
18: So when you look at housing, when you look at unemployment, when you look at access to capital and who gets to access those things, we wanted to sort of really think about how we can think about this year again as America turns 250, what's required of us going forward, and then also taking a deeper look at sort of the past and how we've gotten here.
14: Cousin founder and CEO Travis Young says the goal is to move beyond discussing problems and focus on solutions, bringing together community leaders, advocates, and residents for productive conversations. The summit will feature Hampton Roads native and New York Times columnist Jamel Bowie, along with YWCA USA CEO Margaret Mitchell.
9: My hope is that people will come away feeling connected and that they'll be able to take those connections forward into their work.
14: The summit will be held September 17th at the Chesapeake Conference Center. I'm Amber Payton on your home for Black News First, the Black Information Network.

0: people know about Restaurant Week, but not everyone knows there's a Black Restaurant Week born in Houston, Texas in 2016 and is now spreading to cities across the country. It's more than just menus. It's a movement.
1: And so we really want to create something that was more all-inclusive to the creative things we were seeing happening in the food scene.
0: That's one of the three founders, Fallon Farrell.
1: As we've grown through the years, we've literally watched businesses start off as like a pop-up food tent and now having like two or three locations.
0: From soul food kitchens to hidden gem caterers, Black Restaurant Week shines a light where it's long been missing. It's helped generate tens of millions of dollars for Black-owned businesses, keeping legacies alive and creating new ones. And it's part of Black history still being written every time a diner takes that first bite. I'm Esther Dillard for the Black Information Network.
2: 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I'm Charlamagne Tha God, host of the world's most dangerous morning show, The Breakfast Club, and my history lives here.
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5: Ford Motor Company is paying $2.3 million to settle harassment claims at its Hamburg, New York plant.
2: 24/7.
6: These kinds of shenanigans are direct violations of both the Civil Rights Act and the John Lewis Voting Rights Bill. So the dirty tricks of the past have been brought present.
3: If it's important to the Black community.
7: With the midterm elections nearly 2 months away, House Democrats announced 5 working groups aimed at affordability.
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8: The opinions, beliefs, and viewpoints expressed in this commentary are those of the author and do not necessarily represent those of BIN and its founding partners and employees. Now it's time to bring the funk with Roland S. Martin.
9: I never seem to understand why we continue to have this utterly ridiculous debate about the N-word and who can say it and who doesn't. So this thing got revived again when Fat Joe went on the Joe Budden podcast and said he was the blackest N-word. People know he grew up in Black neighborhood in New York City, grew up in hip hop. And so he can say the N-word. He said his dad is Afro-Cuban. And then Mark Lamont Hill said, no, you can't say the N-word if you're not Black. And all these folks have been going back and forth. And I don't understand this stupid conversation. Why do we continue to debate the N-word? How about we not use it? How about if you say versus what's up my N-word, you can say my brother. What's up King? What's up homie? If you want to criticize somebody, call them a simple Simon, call them a fool, call them an idiot. Do we have to use the N-word? Why do we walk around talking about, oh, we have reclaimed this word. It's a word I'm paying homage and it's a term of endearment. No, it's not. I don't want anyone using the word to me, referring to me in that way, greeting me in that way. If you use the N-word to me on my social media, I'm going to block you because I find it despicable. And then these people who say, oh my God, I just can't stop saying it. No, that's intellectually lazy. It's lazy. You stop yourself from cursing in certain places. You do. Those are actions that we actually take. Listen, I probably said the N-word up until I was 24, 25. I'm now 57. I actually stopped. Yep, it doesn't even come into my consciousness. So can we please stop making excuses? Enough is enough. How about no one say the N-word? Then we'll be good. I'm Roland Martin of the Black Information Network.
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10: It's trending this hour. Secretary of State Marco Rubio says he has no plans to run for the White House again. He said in an interview with Colombian news station RCN and translated by NBC News, quote, "I'm not a candidate for anything right now," end quote. There will be a big security presence in New York City Friday for the 25th anniversary of the 9/11 terror attacks. And President Trump will take the stage again tonight at the Republican National Committee midterm convention in Dallas. I'm Amber Payton, and that's what's trending.
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11: Seahawks took down the Patriots to open the NFL regular season in the Super Bowl 60 rematch. Week one will include a trip to Australia and more than a dozen games Sunday, including an NFC East showdown between the Cowboys and the Giants. Coco Gauff is advancing to the U.S. Open semifinals after surviving two match points against Mira Andreeva. Gauff rallied from her first set loss to defeat Andreeva in Wednesday's quarterfinal. In the men's bracket, Ben Shelton eliminated Carlos Alcaraz to advance to the semifinals Friday. The Los Angeles Lakers will honor another of their iconic head coaches with a statue. Bill Jackson, who guided the Lake Show to five NBA championships, will be immortalized outside Crypto.com Arena next year in April. The 80-year-old Jackson coached the Lakers for 11 years. The Hall of Famer will join longtime coach Pat Riley and eight other Lakers legends, including Kobe Bryant, with statues. And reigning NBA Finals MVP Jalen Brunson will open the new season of Saturday Night Live. NBC tapped the 30-year-old New York Knicks guard to host September 26th. With the latest in sports, I'm Misty Jordan on the Black Information Network, your home for Black news first.
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2: Rapper Young Miami is defending her parenting choices after criticism over bringing her daughter and nephew on stage during a recent performance. After her September 5th set at Fall Fest, her daughter Summer Miami and nephew Rilo joined her on stage where they tossed cash and danced to her song, Spindex. After some questioned the appropriateness of the moment, Young Miami responded in the comments on The Shade Room saying she participated in dance contests as a child. She ended her response by telling critics, "Y'all go cook." Elsewhere in entertainment news, Tyler Perry is bringing back one of his most popular franchises. Why Did I Get Married Again is now streaming on Netflix, reuniting much of the original cast, including Jill Scott, Tasha Smith, Michael J. White, and Perry. The new film centers on the next generation as Angela and Marcus's daughter prepares to get married, bringing old friends and old relationship drama back together. Taraji P. Henson also joins the cast in a new role, but Janet Jackson's character, Dr. Patricia Agnew, in the first two films is missing. Perry says her Las Vegas residency made it difficult to work out her schedule. With the latest in entertainment, I'm Morgan Wood on the Black Information Network.
3: I'm Ramses Ja on the Black Information Network with another black hero you should know. On September 11, 2001, First Officer Leroy Homer Jr. was in the cockpit of United Airlines Flight 93. A skilled pilot, a devoted husband, and a proud veteran of the U.S. Air Force, Homer's life was one of dedication and courage. When terrorists hijacked the plane, Homer and the passengers faced an unthinkable choice. Knowing the stakes, they banded together, forcing the plane down in a Pennsylvania field. Selfless act that saved countless lives on the ground and stopped an attack on our nation's capital. Leroy Homer Jr.'s bravery wasn't limited to that day. He broke barriers throughout his career, inspiring young black aviators to soar. He was more than a pilot. He was a hero, a trailblazer, and a symbol of sacrifice for greater good. As we remember Flight 93 and all the heroes and American lives that we lost on 9/11, let us also honor the legacy of Leroy Homer Jr., a black man who showed us the true meaning of courage in the face of terror. This is Ramses Ja on your home for 24/7 Black News First, the Black Information Network.
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5: Mr. Dillard, on your home for 24/7 News, the Black Information Network. A confession a black Louisiana woman gave to a television station about whether she killed her son is now at the center of a murder trial. Fox 8 News reports defense attorneys for 28-year-old Aaliyah Jack are requesting the confession be thrown out, while the prosecution says it should be admitted. Jack is standing trial on charges of second-degree murder and cruelty to a juvenile in the death of her 4-year-old son, Legend, and the abandonment of her 1-year-old son, King Trail, on the side of a highway. Fox 8 News shared the audio of Jack's confession to a local affiliate. When a reporter asked if she abandoned her son on the highway, she said this.
6: I'm not sure. I was under the influence of drugs.
5: The reporter then asked if she killed her son, and she said yes. No jury has been finalized after 2 days of the jury selection, but a group of potential jurors has been chosen. Earlier this week, Judge Michael Canaday denied the public defender's request to step away from Aaliyah Jack's defense. According to Fox 8, her attorneys say Jack is ignoring their advice, insisting on wearing her jail jumpsuit in front of jurors. Meantime, Southeastern Conference officials are reportedly unlikely to kick LSU out of the conference when they meet. A sports law expert spoke to the local Fox affiliate. SEC Commissioner Greg Sankey says Wednesday's federal court hearing in Alabama was postponed after LSU President Wade Rouse declared the issues involved to be what he called moot.
7: I think it diffuses it in the short term, and it does take away the urgency.
5: Attorney General Liz Murrell spoke publicly on Wednesday.
8: I don't know where they've got the information, but there's no support for it in the pleadings, and there's no actual evidence that LSU's ever done anything like the claims that they made in those pleadings. And in particular, they've claimed that they're trying to prevent LSU from stopping this meeting from taking place tomorrow.
5: At issue is the fifth year of eligibility for several players who briefly played in the NFL. LSU was interested in adding a couple of them to the team's roster, but decided not to do so. Sankey says today's SEC meeting will take place, but with a revised agenda. The Republican Party's midterm convention in Dallas, Texas is featuring two Georgia congressmen. Mike Collins from Jackson spoke for a little over 5 minutes last night, touching on immigration and the Lincoln Riley Act.
9: Lincoln Riley's tragic murder was a deliberate decision. A decision by an illegal criminal who had no remorse or caring for Lincoln. And a decision by my Senate opponent, John Ossoff, and every single Democrat to open our borders, bring lawlessness to our communities, and deliver pain and suffering to the American people.
5: He'll be going up against incumbent Georgia Senator John Ossoff in the November election. Peachtree City Republican Brian Jack is also scheduled to speak in Dallas. Connect with us socially on Facebook, Instagram, TikTok, and Threads at Black Information Network and on X and Blue Sky at Black Info Net. I'm Esther Dillard on your home for Black News First, the Black Information Network.
10: Hi, I'm Andrea Coleman for the Black Information Network as we remember 9/11 25 years later. Every script this week has been about impact. Who died? Who got surveilled? Who lost work? Who went to war? Who got swept into an immigration dragnet? Today, we close differently. Today is about what people built afterward, often with no help from Washington at all. We opened this series with the 12 Black FDNY firefighters killed on September 11th. Their memory is kept every single year by FDNY's Black Vulcan Society, which hosts a memorial service in Brooklyn for their families. The New York Amsterdam News covered that gathering on the 21st anniversary, and what comes through in that coverage is not scale, it's consistency. A community organization making sure 12 names never disappear into a national number in the thousands. That is resilience in its plainest form, remembering on purpose every single year without being asked. In the days right after the attacks, plenty of Americans responded to their Muslim neighbors with suspicion. Plenty of others did not. Reporting collected by Interfaith America and Religion News Service found that mosques and Islamic organizations built lasting infrastructure in the years since, including relief operations through the Islamic Circle of North America that now coordinate directly with FEMA during disasters. Some of the earliest responses were small and local, churches and synagogues opening their doors to Muslim neighbors. Congregants forming human rings of protection outside mosques during Friday prayers so worshipers could pray without fear of reprisal. Those relationships, some of them 25 years old now, are part of the same interfaith infrastructure that shows up whenever another community needs it, Black communities included. In 2015, after 8 predominantly Black churches burned in the aftermath of the Charleston massacre, a separate tragedy 1 year removed from 9/11, Muslim organizers, including Zaytuna College alumni Fatima Knight, launched a Ramadan fundraising campaign specifically to help rebuild those churches. Knight told NBC News the Black and Muslim communities in America are too connected for one group's story to be told without the others. It is a later distinct moment, but it grew out of the same conviction that took root after September 11th. Showing up for a community under attack is not optional. Groups like the Council on American Islamic Relations grew chapter by chapter into the legal and advocacy backbone that Muslim, Arab, South Asian, and Black Muslim communities lean on when profiling happens, whether that is a Somali American flagged by the TSA in Minneapolis or a student getting pulled aside by federal agents on a college campus. None of that infrastructure existed in its current form before 2001. It got built because it had to. 25 years later, the thread through line across all six of these stories is the same one. Black America absorbed impact from September 11th that rarely made it into the national retrospective. And Black America also did what it has always done with impact like that. It organized. It remembered names aloud on purpose every year. It built something sturdier than what came before. On this anniversary, that story deserves to be told in full, right alongside the one everybody already knows. We remember 9/11 25 years later. I'm Andrea Coleman for the Black Information Network.
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4: What if you opened your mailbox and found an unexpected check for $5,000? Well, President Donald Trump used the first night of the Republican National Convention in Dallas, Texas, to tell Americans that's what he will deliver. But there is a contingency. The $5,000 payment to American adults will only come after the November midterm elections if Republicans keep control of Congress. He's calling it the Trump dividend. But almost immediately, questions began to surface about how the Trump dividend or a plan like it would work. Budget experts say the proposal could cost well over $1 trillion. And a big question is, where would that money come from? The Trump dividend would also likely require approval from Congress.

0: looking at booting LSU from the SEC. This after the school decided to reverse course and put two student athletes on this year's roster instead of two black men who tried out for the NFL, basically making the battle between the SEC and LSU a, quote, moot point. Here's Gabe Fieldman, who's a Tulane University sports law expert via Fox 8.
1: I think it diffuses it in the short term, and it does take away the urgency.
0: Abortion pill access through the mail. We're waiting to see a decision from a three-judge panel of the appeals court. Louisiana AG Liz Merle sued the FDA over allowing the pills to be shipped through the mail, something she says is illegal in the state. Merle says the case is likely to end up before the U.S. Supreme Court. Now, the CDC says in 2022, black women had four times higher rates of abortion than their white counterparts nationwide.
2: Y'all need to get together and figure this out before it happens again.
0: That's one New Orleans City Councilwoman via Fox 8 after a pipe burst in New Orleans. Now, after decades of turmoil, the Sewerage and Water Board is transitioning into a city-run operation. New Mayor Helena Moreno says she wants to get it done by 2028. Part of that plan would mean that the Water Board meetings would be hosted in a more public and centralized location, like City Hall. After a Friday outage, HBCU Southern University in Baton Rouge says the lights are back on, but classes will remain remote. That's because officials tell NBC News they want to stabilize the electrical systems. Remote operations apply to the Baton Rouge campus, the Law Center, and the SU Ag Center. However, the laboratory school will return to in-person Thursday and Friday. 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
3: Now our Washington Roundup. President Trump says he would consider pardoning Michael Cohen. He told reporters he was disappointed in how the legal system treated his former fixer when he testified in Trump's 2024 New York hush money trial, saying they forced him to say things he didn't want to say and that he didn't believe. Cohen has not recanted his testimony, but has said he felt pressured by prosecutors to testify against the president. And now this. President Trump doesn't expect gas prices to come back down before the midterm elections. Trump told reporters at Joint Base Andrews that oil prices will tumble and he expects gas will be below $2 a gallon right after the midterms.
4: Right after the election, oil prices are going to be tumbling downward. We'll get them below $2 a gallon.
3: He also said he expects the Iran war to be over after the elections. And that's your Washington Roundup. I'm Mike Moore on your home for 24/7 News, the Black Information Network.
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8: I'm Amber Payton with BIN News Now. President Trump says he would give $5,000 Trump dividend checks to American adults if Republicans keep control of Congress in November.
9: I'll tell you what, because the Democrats can't do it.
8: Trump announced the proposal at the GOP midterm convention in Dallas, but did not explain how it would be funded. Thousands of NYPD officers, counterterrorism units, and heavy weapons teams will secure Lower Manhattan for Friday's 25th anniversary of 9/11. Four former presidents, including former President Barack Obama and current Vice President J.D. Vance, are expected

0: to attend the invitation-only ceremony. And some Alabama residents could receive $500 Obamacare rebates next month. The White House says the refunds will go to healthcare.gov customers who purchase coverage without federal assistance. The administration says marketplace fees led to higher premiums and excess collections. Get BIN News now on demand 24/7 on the iHeartRadio app.
1: I'm Mike Stevens on your home for Black News First, the Black Information Network. Here's your top headlines this hour. Those e-bikes a lot of Black kids are riding these days may be fun, but also dangerous when cars get too close. In South Florida, authorities are looking for a driver who hit two children riding electric bikes, killing a 10-year-old girl before leaving the scene. Black neighbors living nearby, speaking to NBC television, are just shaking their heads with disgust.
2: That's nonsense. Nonsense. Kids, man, very bad. Very bad. I feel sorry for that.
1: The victims are a boy of unknown age and a 10-year-old girl who were found just lying on the road. Police say there are at least two new victims of a Black woman who was previously arrested 2 years ago on charges of fraud, exploitation of the elderly, and burglary. Officers say 27-year-old Jamisha Sylvain is more recently being charged with posing as a caregiver to steal from elderly victims in Broward County, Florida, after they say she went back to her theft scheme after her release from jail. Detectives say an elderly man let the woman into his apartment, and she took his credit card and withdrew money several times. A Florida IHOP restaurant is facing a discrimination lawsuit after four Black employees say they were subjected to years of racist comments and humiliation by a white manager. In a recently filed lawsuit, the workers claim the manager referred to herself as the master. She also reportedly made offensive remarks about Juneteenth and slavery and used racial stereotypes in the workplace. They also allege retaliation after reporting the behavior, including a reduction in their work hours. According to the Griot, the lawsuit names both the former supervisor and the franchise operator as defendants. President Trump says his administration will give out $5,000 dividend checks for adults if Republicans retain Congress in the November midterms. Trump made the comments in Dallas while speaking at the Republican National Midterm Convention. A Fox News reporter asked President Trump, why not give the money away now? His answer was a bit confusing.
3: I'll tell you what, because the Democrats can't do it. Because with them, it's negative growth. With us, it's so positive.
1: On the other hand, the president has mentioned giving Americans checks of $2,000 to $3,000 in the past, and nothing ever came of those announcements. Well, still to come on the Black Information Network.
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7: I'm Vanessa Tyler with a look at modern-day Black history you should know. September 11th, 2001, we will never forget. Amid the terror and destruction, countless heroes answered the call, running toward danger while others fled. Among them were Black firefighters and police officers who made the ultimate sacrifice. They were fathers, mothers, sons, daughters, courageous first responders who carried the weight of duty, knowing the risks. Firefighter Vernon Cherry, a gifted singer with Ladder 118 in Brooklyn, gave his life that day. NYPD officer Clinton Davis stood as a guardian of the city he loved. These heroes reflected the strength and resilience of their communities. Their sacrifices remind us of the unity and courage we are capable of, even in our darkest moments. This is Vanessa Tyler on your home for 24/7 Black News First, the Black Information Network.
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8: I'm Kevin Brown on your home for 24/7 news, the Black Information Network. And here's what's happening right now. Financing a home loan is getting more expensive. Correspondent Eva Basinger has more.
9: Freddie Mac reports today the 30-year fixed rate mortgage rose to 6.76%, the highest home loan rate since last June. Borrowing costs also rose for home buyers who typically refinance with 15-year fixed rate mortgages, which rose to 6.09%, up from 5.5% a year ago. I'm Eva Basinger.
8: San Francisco Mayor Dan Lurie plans to declare a rent emergency in response to the housing crisis in San Francisco, aiming to delay evictions, limit rent increases, and provide legal support for tenants facing eviction. The declaration is seen as a symbolic gesture to prioritize housing issues in the city. Lurie supports various measures, including capping rent increases at 10% per year and providing financial assistance to tenants facing eviction. The city's average rent for a one-bedroom apartment has risen significantly, prompting calls for stronger action to address the affordability crisis and keep residents in their homes. Critics urged Lurie to use the emergency declaration to accelerate housing construction and implement reforms to lower costs and increase housing availability. A 67-year-old man was killed in a fight in Westlake Park in downtown Seattle, with police responding to a 911 call from a witness. The man was found with no pulse, and despite life-saving efforts, he died at the scene. A 39-year-old man was taken into custody, and authorities are using surveillance footage to aid in their investigation. The Seattle Police Department has increased patrols in the area in response to recent violence in the city. The Chicago Department of Public Health has issued a warning about a potential measles exposure at Union Station last month. A person with a confirmed case of measles passed through the station on August 27th and 28th, but the exact date and time of exposure are unknown. Commuters who may have been exposed are advised to watch for symptoms such as rash, fever, cough, runny nose, and watery eyes, which can appear within 7 to 21 days. Those experiencing symptoms should contact health officials by phone before seeking medical treatment, and the MMR vaccine is available at no cost to Chicago residents at CDPH's immunization clinics. September is National Yoga Awareness Month, and Monica Nelson reports on the physical and mental benefits, whether you're in a child's pose or doing the downward dog.
10: If you're thinking, me, I'm not flexible enough for yoga, well, experts say that's exactly who yoga is for. Certified yoga instructor Sienna Monet says it's never too late to start.
11: There is no age limit to who can practice yoga. 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
10: And many yoga studios are offering some special deals this month. I'm Monica Nelson.
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3: The opinions, beliefs, and viewpoints expressed in this commentary are those of the author and do not necessarily represent those of BIN and its founding partners and employees.
4: I'm James C. Harris, and I have something to say. James Clyburn, kingmaker of the Democratic Party, the man who handed Joe Biden the presidency, just sat on national television and said Clarence Thomas rebelled against his own background. Let that sink in. The same Clyburn who testified for Thomas in 1991, who called him compassionate, intellectually honest, possessed of integrity and basic sense of fairness, now says he absolutely doesn't stand by that. Why? Because Thomas didn't turn out to be a liberal. Clyburn's real complaint: Thomas votes his conscience instead of his complexion. He reads the Constitution instead of the Democratic Party platform. He didn't become the loyal black vote Clyburn expected. So now he's a rebel against his own people. This is Joe Biden's "you ain't black" energy dressed up in a Sunday suit. The message is the same. Authentic blackness requires voting Democrat. Period. Clarence Thomas grew up dirt poor in Jim Crow, Georgia, pulled himself up to the highest court in the land, and because he thinks for himself, Clyburn says he betrayed his roots? No, Congressman, you betrayed him. You expected a black man to be your puppet. You praised his character when you thought he'd be your token, then turned on him when he proved to be a principled originalist. That's not intellectual honesty. That's plantation politics. Clyburn didn't misread Thomas in 1991. He misread the Constitution. He thought skin color determines judicial philosophy. Thomas knew better. He knew that justice is blind, even when Democrats demand it peek at the race card. 3 decades later, Thomas is winning. Clyburn is whining. And the only person who rebelled against anything was Clyburn, rebelled against the idea that a black man can think for himself. I'm James T. Harris, and that's what I have to say for the Black Information Network.
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5: Ending this hour, thousands of police officers, counterterrorism units, and heavily armed NYPD teams will be deployed in Manhattan for Friday's 25th anniversary of 9/11. A federal court is rejecting President Trump's bid to impose restrictions on mail-in voting before November's midterm elections. And a multi-state outbreak of salmonella linked to recalled broccoli sprouts is being looked into by the FDA. The CDC and state partners found 22 cases of the disease in 4 states. I'm Amber Payton, and that's what's trending.
2: 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Here's Morgan Wood.
3: 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With the latest in HBCU news, I'm Morgan Wood on the Black Information Network, your home for black news first.
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6: I'm Shea Diddy on the Black Information Network. In 2019, the St. John Will.i.am Coltrane African Orthodox Church observed its 50th anniversary. Based in San Francisco, the church uses John Coltrane's music as a source for religious discovery. Instead of singing traditional hymns, worshipers chant Coltrane's A Love Supreme, and there are monthly meditations where people commune with Coltrane's music. In 1965, Branzo King and his wife, Marina King, saw Coltrane live at San Francisco Jazz Club. The couple had a religious experience. They called it a sound baptism. In the years leading up to his death in 1967 at the age of 40, Coltrane's music had grown increasingly spiritual. He said that he wanted to be a saint, and in him, Branzo, who had wanted to be a preacher, had found his God. Instead of a mural of Jesus in the sanctuary, there is one of patron saint John Coltrane. And that's a fact. I'm Shea Diddy on the Black Information Network.
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7: Well, T-Pain is suing Akon's Convict Entertainment, claiming the label owes him nearly $500,000 in unpaid royalties. According to a lawsuit filed in Georgia, T-Pain says Convict received more than $1.3 million in music revenue, and that under his contract, he's entitled to 75% of the label's net royalties from his recordings. He says the label directed him to seek the remaining money from an affiliate company, but those efforts were unsuccessful. And in more entertainment news, Chris Rock is reflecting on the infamous 2022 Oscar slap involving Will Smith, saying 4 years later, he's choosing to keep the moment in perspective. Speaking ahead of the Toronto International Film Festival premiere of his new film, Misty Green, Rock said, quote, "I wish nothing would have happened," but added that with so many serious issues in the world, me having a bad day is not that important, end quote. Rock also revealed he's not eager to return to the Oscar stage, joking that the only thing that might bring him back is an Academy Award nomination. With the latest in entertainment at 17 and 47 minutes past each hour, I'm Bree Wood on the Black Information Network, your home for Black News First.
8: I'm Kevin Brown with another look at modern-day Black history you should know. On January 6, 2021, as chaos engulfed the U.S. Capitol,
9: multiple capital injuries,
8: a group of Black officers stood as pillars of resilience and bravery. Among them was Capitol Police Officer Eugene Goodman, who diverted rioters away from the Senate chamber, potentially saving countless lives. Lieutenant Michael Byrd also faced a dire situation, protecting lawmakers from an advancing mob. His decisive actions safeguarded those entrusted to his care. And Officer Harry Dunn fought back against physical threats and racial slurs, standing firm in the defense of the Capitol and democracy. These Black officers and many others remind us that the strength of our democracy lies in those who protect it. So let's never forget to honor their heroism and strive for a nation worthy of their sacrifice. For the Black Information Network, I'm Kevin Brown.
3: I'm Morgan Wood on your home for 24/7 News. The Black Information Network. As the nation marks the 25th anniversary of 9/11, we're also remembering the Black first responders who answered the call that day. During a recent event in Dallas, former President George W. Bush sat down for an interview with his former Secretary of State, Condoleezza Rice, to reflect on the moment when he heard the news that the U.S. was under attack.
10: Andy Carr whispered in my ear, second plane, he said, I knew the first plane hit the tower, like you, I thought it was an accident. And second plane has hit a tower, and America is now under attack. I didn't have much time to process that, but it was pretty clear to me that if we were under attack, then my job was to defend the child that was reading to me and her family and her country. And so it was a moment of clarity.
3: 25 years ago, the Pentagon was attacked in Arlington, Virginia, bringing the tragedy directly to the D.C. region. Arlington County firefighters led the initial response, while D.C. Fire and EMS sent more than 40 units to the Pentagon to provide mutual aid. Black firefighters, paramedics, and other emergency personnel were among those who responded, putting their lives on the line alongside their colleagues. And for many first responders, the effects of that day continued long after the smoke cleared, with thousands later developing illnesses linked to their exposure. 25 years later, their service remains part of the region's 9/11 legacy. Former Secretary of State Condoleezza Rice also made history under the George W. Bush administration as the first Black woman to become Secretary of State. She is the second Black person to hold the role behind Colin Powell. Meanwhile, the number of people filing for unemployment for the first time is increasing in Washington, D.C. The U.S. Department of Labor says there were more than 600 initial unemployment claims in the district for the week ending September 5th, a slight increase from the week before. Nationally, initial claims actually decreased during that same period, falling to 206,000. The numbers are particularly significant for Black workers in the district. The Black unemployment rate reached 10.1% in the first quarter of this year, one of the highest rates in the country. And in 2023, Black residents accounted for 2/3 of all unemployed district residents. And a Northern Virginia congressman is introducing a package of bills aimed at regulating data center development. Democratic Congressman Suhas Subramaniam announced his national data center plan this week, which includes four bills addressing data center siting, energy costs, environmental impacts, and national security. The proposals would require data centers to cover the cost of the energy and infrastructure they use and measure their water and energy consumption. Subramaniam also says the concentration of data centers in Northern Virginia could create a national security risk, arguing the region could become a target if an adversary attacks critical infrastructure. I'm Morgan Wood on the Black Information Network, your home for Black news first.
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11: BIN News this hour. I'm Doug Davis. Good evening. Coming up, civil rights legend Al Sharpton leads an on-air prayer for Tim Scott due to his electrifying speech last night, shouting that Democratic candidates hate American culture. Plus, a grand jury will review the death of 6-year-old African-American Winter Jones in Memphis, who was left on a hot daycare bus. And Trump's Missouri map gets blocked again. These stories and more news concerning the Black community are on the way. But first, here's BIN News Now.
5: Miami Beach, Florida is updating its license plate reader policy after an officer was accused of misusing the system.
12: Issues you've seen highlighted in the media is not a tech problem. It's a people's problem.
5: Black Police Chief Wayne Jones says the department has used the technology with safeguards since 2013 and that misuse has been rare. City commissioners have already approved a move away from flock technology. Black Los Angeles Mayor Karen Bass could face a congressional subpoena over the city's use of federal homelessness funding. Republican Congressman Tim Burchett is investigating possible waste, fraud, and abuse involving the Los Angeles Homeless Services Authority, which has received more than $1 billion in federal funds since 2021. And some Tennesseans could receive $500 Obamacare rebates starting next month. The White House says the refunds will go to healthcare.gov customers who bought Obamacare plans without federal assistance. The administration says marketplace fees led to higher premiums and excess collections. I'm Amber Payton with BIN News Now. Back to you, Doug.
11: All right. Thanks a lot again. Good evening. The founder and leader of the National Action Network, civil rights legend Al Sharpton, jumped on MS Now today to lead an impromptu prayer for Senator Tim Scott after the Black MAGA South Carolina Republicans' high-energy 10-minute speech last night at the Republican National Committee's first midterm convention.
13: First, we should all join hands and pray for him.